0: I was terrible. But hey,
1: you should have.
0: Hey, yeah.
1: Oh, no, don't say that.
2: Well, the enemy. Hey, yeah, it is. But when you have two guys that have you know how much musical talent I have, Ryan? I can barely hit play on a cassette player.
0: I could play a cowbell.
2: So, therefore, we had to do something, and we were trying not to bug a bunch of people. And Scott, one night, sent this to me. Well, he sent a bunch of versions, but we finalized that one. And, yeah, he did it himself.
0: I think I was drinking Morning Judge when I was doing it. So, the longer it took between
1: me sending
0: you
1: were, and that's why you chose to use AI because of that.
2: Yeah, well, joining us, I don't think we said Ryan, but our good buddy Ryan from over in Soul and Spirits in Memphis, Tennessee, who is married to who has Arkansas roots, went to a school here in Arkansas, married to an Arkansas lady. So we kind of consider you local.
0: He's local.
2: You're closer than a lot of breweries in the state.
0: I got to start with this. So I'm sitting at
1: the Flying Saucer. Cool. Thank you.
0: I'm sitting at the Flying Saucer just now before I came on the show. Believe it or not, I had one beer before I came on. And a guy is sitting at the bar in a Soul and Spirit shirt. I'm not kidding.
2: Who was it?
0: Shelby was his name. I introduced myself to him, and he's like, "Oh, I love Soul and Spirits." I'm like, "Hey, we're going to be on the radio tonight." So you have a following in Little Rock. He said he'd been over to the brewery, you know, and
1: it's wild.
0: He had the old school black with the word Soul and Spirit on the front, you know. Yeah.
2: Well, not to mention, we'll plug a little bit more. Now, this won't be for a lot of our listeners because they won't be able to get on, but Scott's actually, and you may not know this, Ron, but Scott's going to be representing Soul and Spirits tomorrow night at the Little Rock Air Force Base on a beer event they're doing out there.
0: If they let me on the base.
1: That is freaking awesome.
2: And you've been there. I think you were there last year, Ryan. I think your schedule was kind of messed up. You couldn't come this year, but don't worry. Scott's going to rep you.
0: Oh, I'm the Ryan. Well. I'm this year's Ryan.
2: You are.
0: Oh, nice. All right. I'm going to tell him I just shaved.
1: Everyone's better off.
0: I'm going to say I'm Ryan. I just shaved.
2: You shaved and dyed your hair. And,
0: I got you covered, buddy. I'll take care of you tomorrow night.
2: And aged a little bit, and you're Ryan. So,
0: I'm 30 years older.
1: I have no doubt you're more beautiful.
0: Oh, hey, come
1: on. Or you
0: on
1: will
0: now.
1: Be more beautiful.
0: But flattery will get you everywhere.
1: It will.
2: So what... what's been up, man? I do have something new in here. We just cracked open that I don't know that it really hadn't been out there a ton as far as like a lot of publicity, but it was something that the company I work for, we requested, and you, in a matter of about 90 days, or really probably 60 to 90 days, you went from a concept you had not even thought about to delivering us product. And you guys are getting in the cider business over there in Memphis.
1: Yeah. So we just kind of opened another wing underneath the brewery and started making these ciders. So I think they're delicious. My first attempt at a cider, so I don't want to get... I don't want to get too cocky.
0: That's
1: but
0: pretty good
1: I think
0: first
1: it's pretty
0: attempt.
1: Good.
0: Yeah, and for those who don't know, they're called Cardinal Ciders. It says Soul and Spirit on the can on the
2: produced small at right? Soul and Spirits, but it's a standalone brand. Yeah.
0: And the first one we've got out in cans now is Hibiscus Passion Fruit, and that's what Bryce and I are drinking right now. And I love the can. I love the design.
2: So, Ron,
1: I need to see if I can get one too.
0: I'm holding it up to the camera if you're watching on YouTube. There's what it looks like.
2: It's been out in draft for a few months and it's slowly getting out there in package. Draft kind of you guys popped in at the perfect time and were able to get a lot of taps out there. But we knew canning was coming, but that's a little bit, as we've all learned, that's a little bit more of a process, legalese. When you start putting something in a can, so you guys had to get some approvals on labels, some wording, and some things like that. But tell me, Ryan, you know how this? We know it came up because our distributor here in Little Rock, we needed a cider, but tell me kind of what how you guys did your research and everything and developed and came up with this recipe.
1: Oh, that is that's a whole endeavor. Wow, what a loaded question.
2: We got we got an hour to kill. So.
1: Thank you.
0: We pre-sent you the questions, didn't we?
1: Yeah, I got a whole email about it.
2: He got a text saying, we'll talk cider and beer.
0: We don't know the questions till we get on air, so yeah, it's impossible.
1: Yeah, super organized. I started working through like different apples that needed to be, that I wanted to use, and then finding a provider, because obviously in Memphis, we're not growing our own apples. Pressing those, but using, you know, the apples that we're looking at, I liked kind of a blend of three different apples, cause it kind of gives a better wash to just a better generic cider. And then, we worked with different quantities and levels of back sweetening and kind of just did it to taste on the first batch and, locked into where we wanted to be. And then, we hit it, obviously we see hibiscus in there, to give it that nice, you know, ruby red kind of color to it. And it also provides like this really nice tannin structure that makes it drink a little bit more like a red wine. That provides some body and something to hold on to rather than just sweetness. So obviously as a brewer, I'm constantly thinking about how sweetness and bitterness and sourness can all impact each other. So it does have a nice acidity to it. Drinks really, really fruity and clean. I'm pretty proud of it. I'm not going to lie.
2: Well,
1: seasonals are coming soon. So,
2: and I learned something new during this process, Scott. I didn't realize while hibiscus, you do get a floral aroma from it. Do you know why they really use hibiscus in ciders?
0: I do not.
2: For coloring.
0: Oh.
2: I did not. I thought it was a part of, you know, the whole overall. Yeah. While you get a little bit of aroma of it, it's more so used in ciders for coloring. It's what gives it kind of that pinkish hue.
0: What I like about it is not too sweet. A lot of ciders for me are not a huge cider lover. I prefer bitterness, like you just said, in beer and stuff. But if I'm drinking the cider and it's too sweet, I'm one and done. This one isn't too sweet.
2: Yeah, I know you studied in Europe. Partially, or you did your brewing in Europe for Siebel Institute, part of your schoolwork or the school you went to. Now we
0: didn't
2: know
0: we all.
2: Exactly. I know in Europe ciders are really big over there. A lot of them are more dry, a little bit drier ciders. In your time over there, which I know you were focusing on a lot of beer, did you drink much cider over there in Germany?
1: I wouldn't say in Germany I did, but I definitely drank cider in England.
2: Yeah.
1: Very, very big. They are very much into those. And yes, they are, I would say they're primarily drier. I think the American palate wants just a bit more of that sweetness to it.
2: Yeah.
0: For sure.
1: But I needed to, you know, I'm a big proponent of drinkability, and I want it to finish dry enough that you're ready for another sip. And some of that tannin structure that plays in from the hibiscus, because that's another reason that I really use that hibiscus, is to provide some tannins, just like you get off the skin of a grape or off of, you know, like wood tannins from using a fooder or a barrel. That tannin structure provides a little bit more depth and something to balance the sweetness that is there. Yeah. So it does kind of dry out the mouth and leaves you wanting a little bit more.
0: Yeah, you're straddling the wine world for sure when you get into good ciders.
2: Well, and one thing I like that he did is he kind of kept these ciders, and I'm assuming it's going to go for the whole batch. Once you start bringing out some seasonals, you kept them a little bit lower ABV of 5.5 versus, you know, a lot of ciders out there in the market nowadays are, you know, above 6.5, 7. Even I've seen some even higher. Some, and I've seen barrel aged ciders.
0: Yeah, nothing wrong with that.
2: No, nothing at all. But as a businessman, you know, not that you're promoting going out and drinking a 12 pack or a 6 pack. you can drink at least one more than what you normally would with it being a little bit lower ABV.
1: Yeah. I think the trend, I mean, it's really evident in the data that the trends are moving lower and lower ABV in the industry right now. People are moving to more non-alcoholics. They're moving to more low ABV, beverages, especially within the beer world. And I don't think that cider or wine is too far off of that. And yeah. I think that you may see a trend coming in wine with low ABV wines.
2: Well, so,
1: by low ABV, you're like at the 9%.
2: Lower. Wines typically what sit 12 to 15%. Some maybe a little higher.
0: Yeah, you're not drinking a pint of wine anytime soon. Yeah.
2: Well, and you talking about the low ABV, and just because I know there's some friends of all of ours, and maybe we can, I don't know, we'll figure it out if Ron wants to say something, but our friends over at Lost 40 have come out with like a 2.3% lighter beer that they're going to be putting out here pretty soon. I think it's at the
0: Cantrip.
1: It's gorgeous.
2: I think you've had it as well, I would assume, Ron, haven't you?
1: It's a gorgeous beer.
2: Yeah, that's a pretty good.
1: It's really great.
2: That's a compliment from somebody like that. Yeah, that's what I was going. I wanted to call it
0: super light. The flavor's nice and crisp, though. I thought it's a nice beer.
2: I promise you, we'll get the beer, but we're going to talk this first segment cider. You say you've got some seasonals coming out.
0: Oh, you knew. This is where I hold on. Let me make a note.
2: Yeah, right. Scott's making notes right here. And you don't have to give up the farm and tell us everything, but you do have some seasonal.
1: No, for you guys, I'm going to give up all the farm.
2: All right,
0: it's just us. It's just three of us talking.
2: You're working on some flavors, but what might we see next in this line of Cardinal Ciders?
1: I think the next thing you are likely to see is a mixed berry.
0: Okay. All right, I'm smiling.
2: No, I mean, there's a million.
1: Are you smiling?
2: He actually, if you were watching on the.
0: I like the sound of it.
2: If you were watching on the line, you would know he was smiling. But real quick, we've got about a minute. But
1: I better get online then.
2: What kind of berries are we going to see in this? Is this going to be like some strawberries or some blueberries or blackberries or a mix of everything?
1: You're right up in there.
2: Okay.
0: All right.
2: I guess it's a mix of
1: everything. You couldn't be more spot on. It's coming.
2: And see, I really didn't know. So anyway. All right. Well, I'm going to put you back on hold. When we come back, I've got some beer that we can talk about. And Scott's definitely got beer questions. 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

0: got a. I'm still this new board still kind of screws with me.
1: Looks
0: here.
1: Fancy.
0: It is. So I'm gonna give a little plug as I always do. At some point in the show, this past weekend, it was hot outside, but I braved the heat on Saturday. Or no, actually, was it Sunday? Sunday. Ran up to Edwards Food Giant up on Cantrell in Mississippi and got me some of their ribeye steaks. They, I don't know if you have the app, because I know you shopped there.
2: I don't.
0: Download the app.
2: Okay.
0: Because they do digital coupons. And I was up in the store and I was like, let me look at their digital coupons. They had ribeyes an extra $2 off per pound, but you had to download the coupon in the app. So I ended up getting ribeyes for like $12.99 a pound. And bought some for the family, went home, cooked them, had actually a little bit of hibiscus passion fruit cider from Cardinal Cider's while I was cooking, because it was so hot outside.
1: You could pick it up at Edwards because they have three or four SKUs.
0: They do. And if you're, I think this weekend's supposed to be much cooler than it was last weekend. So if you're wanting to get out there and light that grill or smoker, or even if you just want to cook inside. I tried not to cook inside this time of year because it's already hot enough. I don't want to heat the house up cooking. But go check our friends out at Edwards Food Giant at Cantrell in Mississippi and their newest location over in North Little Rock at Lakewood Village. Along, they've got locations out in Saline County, and they have some cash saver stores too. So go check them out for their certified Angus beef, Swift all natural pork, and my personal favorites, their house made brats and sausages and
1: beer and wine. They got
0: everything but liquor, because they can't sell liquor. But I will tell you, they do support local, and and that's kind of in Edwards is based out of Marianna, which is closer to Memphis than it is Little Rock.
1: That's
0: so,
1: Delta, baby.
0: These beers, they do some regional beers in the local section, including, surrounding states, and you can find Soul and Spirits in them, too. So,
1: that's where I got my Morning Judge all the time.
0: Yep. Yep.
1: Nice selection.
0: If you've been listening, Ryan from Soul and Spirits there in Memphis is joining us, and we've been talking ciders, and he gave us a little preview of his next seasonal. But Ryan, you've let's switch to beer for a second, and not only
1: second,
0: well, in the second break, I'm skipping word. I'm saying about every other word, which I tend to do sometimes. Skip a few.
3: The second segment.
0: Second segment. Yeah. All right. See, but you over in the Memphis area, you're kind of getting a name for yourself in the fact that you guys are reviving some Memphis brands over there, and recently it was announced you guys acquired the rights and images, basically acquired a brewery without physically buying physical assets in Memphis Made.
3: We did.
1: What the heck are you planning to do?
3: Well, we're planning to bring back Amber Ale.
1: What was their Amber Ale called?
3: It's called Fireside.
1: Okay, yeah.
3: And it is.
1: Was it Fireside
3: Chat?
1: It
3: has kicked our production up quite a bit.
1: Yeah, I remember that.
3: Fireside, yeah.
1: That was pretty popular around Memphis, if I remember right. That was that their flagship?
3: It is very popular. It is now our flagship. We are brewing quite a bit of it, and it's kicked our production up quite a bit. If you've been to our brewery, you've probably seen we have a large space. We planned for growth, and opening on the heels of COVID made things harder to push really big really quick. But this has been kind of a somber, but also somber blessing, I guess is the best way to put it. I my friends over at Memphis Made, it was very sad to see the things that, how things went down there. And You know, in discussing it with Blair, my partner, my wife, we, you know, just really thought that first and foremost, Memphis made and the brand, the beer should be made in Memphis. I don't know why in the world anyone else was even looking at it, but there were other states and other breweries that were heavily trying to grab the brand. And
1: interesting.
3: And I think a lot of that just has to do with the Memphis market, trying to find ways into the Memphis market. So,
0: well, and you guys took a brand. You're not, you didn't purchase a brand to try to kill. You guys purchased a brand to complement what you guys are doing at Soul and Spirits. I mean, you
3: absolutely.
0: Guys, yeah. And that, I think that's a great, you know, you guys benefit the fact of y'all built that place for the future, and it allowed you guys to acquire a locally made Memphis brand that didn't go out of business because beer wasn't selling. It just, you know, things happen in business, and there was a little bit of brief interruption on the beer, you guys pretty much picked up where they left off and got beer out as quickly as you could.
3: Yeah, it was kind of it was a bunch of events that kind of happened in a quick succession that allowed us to continue producing the beer. We're on the same distributor here locally in Memphis. There are some other distributors in other states and, you know, other places that we're still, you know, kind of ironing out some of the details on getting the beer there. But within the Memphis market itself, it was really easy transition for us to just pick that up and roll. I think after we acquired the brand, it was less than 2.5 weeks. I mean, I had already had, you know, some things in house to start an amber brand, as there was going to be a gaping hole in the market. And then when we ended up acquiring the brand, it just kind of moved really, really quick.
0: Yeah, it fell into place.
3: Yeah.
1: I mean, I think they had
3: absolutely.
1: Memphis Made had their own pretty good following, right? I mean, those
3: absolutely.
1: Tell me if I've got the names wrong. I thought it was Andy and
3: Drew.
1: Yeah, I think I met Drew originally, yep, bar backing at the Saucer many years ago, and then they opened the brewery.
3: Yeah,
1: I loved going there. They were super nice guys. I was pulling for them so much, but in my experience, they were very well liked all around Memphis. So you're taking over a place
3: 100%
1: with a great reputation, it seems like. So yeah, keep the people happy. It sounds like they had a little following.
0: Now, are you going to do, yeah, are absolutely. You going to make,
1: I know, shout out to Drew and Andy.
0: I know you're making Fireside, but do you foresee yourself making a bunch more of their beers, or are you just going to kind of, for now, stick with Fireside?
3: We have already produced Catnap, and which is their IPA, and Junt, their cream ale.
1: Oh, yeah, I remember that.
3: And we will... We have some seasonals coming around the corner. So we're kind of discussing what we think, you know, what fits in our portfolio. I don't want to, the big thing for us is like looking at beers that aren't necessarily competing with our own brand in the market, but helping to expand what we're doing both with Soul and Spirits and with Memphis Made products. And, you know, we were talking about cider before, and Cardinal Cider just kind of fit right into that box as well of things that allow us some space on draft lines without feeling like it's competition, but allowing a local company to continue to grow in the way that it needs to thrive. It's been a tough industry in the last, you know, 5-6 years. We're not immune to that.
0: And anybody that's worked in the beer business, I think Scott's learning it. You can go in a place, and like for a distributor or a brewery, there's only so much real estate out there. And I think what helps you guys is while you guys do own those three brands separately, they're all three have separate identities.
1: Yeah.
0: So it's not like you're going in a bar and you're seeing three or four or five different Soul and Spirits taps. While you may be making them all and they're coming out of your place, you're representing multiple brands. So therefore, it doesn't feel like, you know, a Soul and Spirits owned bar or a Memphis Made owned bar. It's multiple brands.
1: And maybe I should have asked this like before we went on the air. Do you still make Gold Crest there?
3: We do still make Gold Crest. Okay, yeah, so I make Gold Crest 51.
1: Yeah, you've got multiple
3: original brands. Memphis lager.
1: And you make the best version of it I've had by quite a long shot.
0: I've said that multiple times. I've tasted a couple different iterations.
1: I've got one of their old Tin Tacker signs on my wall downstairs, so I always think about you making it now. All right, I got to throw in one request, and I don't remember the name of it, but Memphis Made had, I think it was a Wee Heavy, or maybe it was a Scotch Ale they had that was, I thought it sold pretty well. I used to see it a lot, and it was really good.
3: Was it called Plaid Attack?
1: Bingo, that's it, Plaid Attack. Yeah, I couldn't remember the name. I was thinking it had a kind of a rhyming. That's it, yeah. I thought that was a pretty good beer. Well, I enjoyed that.
3: You know, I'll give you a little insight here. That is the first seasonal that'll be coming out.
1: Oh, baby. Are you going to keep the name? Are you going to call it Plaid Attack?
3: How did you nail that? I mean, you didn't even know.
1: No, we had not talked about that.
3: Yeah.
0: Well, you sure you? No. By the way, had I known Scott was coming to Memphis a couple Sundays ago,
1: I didn't know I was going.
0: When he came back, or he texted me throughout the day, and then I saw him Monday morning. He was like, "Yeah, I didn't have anything to do, so I decided to go to Memphis. Went to some breweries, went to a Redbirds game.
1: And I was like, Bryce wanted to go to wrestling.
0: I was like,
1: was mad.
0: Dude, had you called me and mentioned you were going to Memphis for the day, I would have went with you." So I felt like
3: he didn't even tell me.
1: Didn't know I was even. It was my wife was like, "I wish you'd get out of the house for a day." And I'm like, "All right,
0: done.
1: I will
0: say no more." I think my wife feels that way about 6 out of 7 days a week.
1: Yeah, you should have went with me.
0: Yeah,
1: Soul and Spirits was rocking, man. They had the soccer finals on the FIFA championship, and it was
3: crazy.
1: It was a great day.
0: What'd he do? Just walk in the brewery and you saw him, and
1: I'd already had a beer when he found
0: me. Were you working there? Or were you there?
3: I was behind the. Yeah, I was working behind the bar.
1: Yeah.
3: So I wear a lot of hats. I was working behind the bar, and we were absolutely packed in there. We added TVs last year, and we kind of started to focus on especially European style sports. You know, soccer, hockey. We definitely play Memphis Grizzlies and some baseball and stuff. So,
1: hey, next segment.
3: And football, you know. But.
1: Next segment, I'm going to have to talk about that cask beer you gave me. That was,
0: Well, and
3: let's do it.
0: Sooner than later, speaking of seasonals and Soul and Spirits, somebody's about to release a very famous style of beer this time of year. So when we come back, we'll talk about that. You're listening to Tap Time on 103.7 The Buzz.
2: 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They have that. Looking for domestic beer? 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

0: All right, if you're just joining us, we're talking to Ron with Soul and Spirit
1: Brewery in Memphis, Tennessee, the three-time Tennessee Brewery of the Year.
0: Yeah, working on maybe number four this
1: maybe
0: year.
1: Hey, first, my wife texted me and said she did not say that. So I exaggerated.
0: He's clarifying.
1: I exaggerated.
0: Well,
1: but
0: Kelly
1: didn't feel like traveling, and I was,
0: Kelly, don't let a lie get in the way.
2: You are not allowed to leave.
0: Don't let the truth get in the way of a good story, Kelly. That's my comment.
1: During that day when I hit four breweries and a wrestling match and a baseball game, I did text her during the day and say, hey, you're probably the only one that could have kept up with me today because it was hot, man. I mean.
0: So I got the pleasure to spend a little bit of time with Ryan and Blair and family around Memorial Day weekend.
1: Shout out to Blair.
0: I think it was actually the weekend before Memorial Day. But, you know, I was at Ryan's father-in-law, who happens to be my cousin's house, and they had a little bit of something in the fridge, and I knew it was being very popular that day amongst Ryan's sister-in-law and brother-in-law that live up in, is it New Hampshire where they live?
2: It is New Hampshire.
0: Yeah, and he had one can left, and I snagged it out of the fridge. Actually, Ryan was like, here, take this. And I said, I'm going to take it, and I'm going to split it with Scott one day. I'm not going to tell him what it is. I'm just going to pour it.
1: Oh, that's
0: and
1: what we're drinking?
0: Let me tell you, Ryan, I think you know what I'm talking about, but I poured it during the break, and I didn't show him the can. Literally poured it under the desk and handed it. And he took one whiff, looked at it. He goes, does it have alcohol? I go, no. He goes, man, I think it's a hop water.
1: That's really tasty. Did I nail it?
0: You nailed it. That is
1: chill hop.
0: That is their hop water. And I got to be honest, Ron, I've been saving it for Scott, so I had not tried it yet. And man, that thing's fantastic. And I know that's something you guys make occasionally at the brewery and occasionally can it. But I just want to tell you, the first time I've had it, it's refreshing. It's great. No alcohol in it. And it kind of fit along with the line we were talking about in A's earlier.
1: It was reminding me a lot of Lagunitas, that hop water they do. And I think that was wonderful. One's a wonderful.
0: And I know we don't have it over here, and I know you guys don't produce a ton of it, but give us a little quick blurb about, you know, the chill hop hop water that you guys make over there.
2: Sure. First of all, it can be brought to you.
0: Oh, we know. We know.
2: Second,
1: let's do.
2: Second, it's just pure Memphis water. I use a touch of either. Well, I usually use phosphoric acid in it just to like get that pH dialed in when we're getting ready to dry hop. And then we pick a hop. So we like to pick something that's you know, typically pretty hype, I guess. And and then kind of call it out and tell people the, you know, hey, if it's green, you're going to think a little lime. If it's yellow, you're going to think a little lemon. You know, it's just the natural essence of hops that comes out in the water. It's pure. It's clean. It's a great backer in between two. You know, if I have a beer, I'll also have a hop water. We're blowing through it at the brewery. And we're now on our third iteration. So I think the one you're drinking is Citra. We have also done Strata, and that is scheduled to run out, I think, tomorrow, if not on Saturday. And then I will have, we're actually packaging the third iteration up tomorrow, and it's Galaxy. So.
0: Yeah, we are
2: really excited about
0: Citra hop. When that's what the can
1: zero says. Sugar, zero carbs. It's nice
0: water and
1: bubbly.
0: Hops.
1: Yeah, that's really good. I really like that.
2: Think of it like you know, your favorite sparkling flavored water.
0: Yeah,
2: we all know a bunch of different brands and stuff, but I mean, you know,
0: well,
2: more natural.
0: Once again, you guys are just doing more stuff. I mean, it's. What you can do with it's almost like you got a magic brew house over there. But
1: magic.
0: We talked a little bit before we went to break. I said something about a seasonal.

0: And real quick, I know it's going away, but Scott and I are enjoying a cross-cut pale ale right now. Can you tell us a little bit about that beer?
1: I'm always excited just to see a pale ale. Nobody does pale ale anymore.
0: And when Ryan was telling me what it was, because I'd never had it, it's even though it doesn't say it on the can, but it's kind of meant to be a hazy pale ale, correct?
2: Yeah, we don't put a ton of hazies out in the market for distribution, just for shelf stability. And I think the hazy IPAs kind of last a little better when they're fresh, when they're, you know, right from the source. Obviously they need to be kept cold, I think, in that circumstance. They're unfiltered. But this one we kind of had a nice demand for, and we've been searching for that, you know, kind of spring, summer-y seasonal that can come out that really excites people, and just kind of honing in on what that is. So it's almost 100% Citra, and it is just, you know, a nice blast at your face at 5.5%. So you can drink a bunch of them.
0: Well, I do know that that is out in Central Arkansas and Northwest Arkansas right now. So if anybody wants to go grab some, go grab it, because this, like I said, this is a part of your seasonal line. And well, I'm going to say one of your best seasonals that you make is about to come out.
1: It's really soft.
0: It is.
1: It's not tough on your palate. It's like super easy to drink.
0: And we always joke that the next seasonal usually starts showing up about end of June, early July. Yours is actually going to show up in August, about the time they need to start showing up.
1: Yes.
0: But you've got your Oktoberfest about to hit the market.
2: Yeah, Donka, it's our Märzen style lager. It's coming your way here soon. Again, when I said I'm packaging tomorrow will be a large canning run. So
0: it sounds like he's trying to convince us. Sounds like he's trying to convince us to come over and help him work tomorrow.
1: It does.
0: It's what it does.
1: I can wrap up my route early.
0: But tell us a little.
2: You'll be here at 7 a.m., right?
1: 7-ish.
0: Yeah. That's cool. Like a 5-hour window. Tell us a little bit about Donka. I know you spent a lot of time in Germany, and I'm sure you had your fair share of Märzen beers. But what did you try to do to come back to Memphis, Tennessee, when you – obviously every brewery – 99% of the breweries out there this time of year put out a Oktoberfest or a Märzen. How did you try to spin that style of beer into your own? Or did you?
2: So, yeah, I mean, I think it gets the soul and spirit's touch, you know, with our house lager strain. And we like to lager for a really long period of time. So I usually brew that around April 1st-ish. You know, there's no joke in there, but it usually gets brewed somewhere in there. It's brewed to like a 5.9% strength. And then we just lager it forever in our lagering tanks, natural sediment. You know, we don't filter this one, but it's going to come to you clear, cause it's been a lot of time, you know, just settling out itself. It's a beautiful beer. It gets a blend of, you know, three different German malts. And then we'll get just a touch of color malt in it as well. So a lot of that beer has been dialing back on the color. I think that brighter, almost, you know, golden hour kind of look to it. But also just drinkability. I'm big on drinkability, and I want something that you can drink liter after liter after liter of. And I'm not saying you're going to feel, you know, good. You will feel good.
1: Maybe not the next day.
2: Just a fun beer.
1: Drinkability.
2: Yeah. A lot of people make Oktoberfest and we just use traditional methods. That's at our core.
1: Well, for the people who don't know, the Soul and Spirits Brewery, most of the names of their beers, or maybe all of the names of their beers, come from some Memphis history song of some sort. I mean, there's a whole playlist out there they've created on their website. Is your Oktoberfest beer named after a song? Because I don't know the answer to this.
2: It is. It's named after "I Thank You" by Sam and Dave from Stax. So Donka means thank you. So we named it Donka because we wanted to be super traditional with it. And it's one of the only beers that we changed the language on. We do on our fest beer as well. And we serve that in small quantities at the brewery, pretty much just for Oktoberfest.
1: It's fun to go down that rabbit hole when you're looking at your beer names and just listen to the songs and look at the history. I think that's a nice addition.
0: Ryan, we got a little under a minute left with you. We thank you for coming in, but what do you got going on over in Memphis? If you want to, you know, if you got anything coming up, you want some people to come over, how do they find you and what's going on?
2: Yeah, we got a book fair next week, August 8th. You can find us at soulandspiritsbrew.com. 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
0: And
2: on any handle. Yeah.
0: And if you go to Memphis, just find Main Street. And if I'm correct, you head north, correct?
2: That's correct. We're at the end of North Main.
0: Just keep going by the pyramid.
1: Yeah, when
0: and
1: you
0: go
1: see the
0: to,
1: pyramid,
0: you
1: turn left.
0: Yeah. And keep going.
2: Hang Ryan, left.
0: Thanks for calling in, being a guest tonight. And I'm sure we will see you soon.
1: Take care, brother.
2: Thanks, y'all. Always a pleasure.
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0: All right, we just got a couple minutes left, Scott. Great show. See, we had different plans, and Ryan, we confirmed what, Tuesday, and his knowledge. He's forgot about more beer than what we know. But
1: you didn't go to the Siebel Institute? I thought you.
0: No, you didn't either.
1: No, I didn't either.
0: Oh, okay. Well, I don't know how to. I always told you.
1: I went to ASU.
0: I figured out how to buy. I could buy beer better than I could brew beer. So anyway, real quick, news and notes. Now, this is a very limited audience here, but I mentioned it earlier. You will be out there. There is a beer festival tomorrow night out at the Little Rock Air Force Base at Hangar 1080. Now, you got to be a current military guy. You got to be a veteran, or you got to have a friend, somebody that can sponsor you to get on to go out there. So any of our military guys, if you got a couple buddies and you can sponsor somebody to get on base, go out to the airbase tomorrow night, because I think it goes from 5 to 9 at Hangar 1080, which is a restaurant, kind of bar out there on base. But there's going to be a ton of beer out there. There'll probably be, I know we'll be out there.
1: I
0: know Morgan from Founders and Avery will be out there beers. My guy Mance that covers the airbase, he'll be covering some brands out there. And there's going to be people from other breweries, because this is like, they do two things like this a year, one in October for Oktoberfest, and they do this one always in July of a beer fest that they Ryan was texting me, thanks. So
1: if you find my table with Soul and Spirits and come up and say you heard me on Tap Time, I'll pour you a free sample of a Soul and Spirits.
0: Yep, and I think you're going to have pretty much everything that's sold of Soul and Spirits, plus the cider be out there. So you can go try them, and you can try many other things. New Providence, what's going on with them?
1: I know they've got a new double hazy IPA coming out that's either out or about to be out, called Love Allura, in that series. And also, their Oktoberfest is just about to drop, and their Oktoberfest is always really
0: good. It is. Hey, real quick, I know we've got a bunch of exciting shows, and we will, I don't remember the date offhand, but I'm going to go ahead and put one of our great advertisers, your former company you work for, Southern Tail. We're going to be there in September for their two-year anniversary.
1: Yeah, I'm looking forward to that.
0: We're going to be on an off week. We're only going to have one show in September, but we're going to go on an off week, and we will be broadcasting live from Southern Tail. We'll put that date out on Facebook, so anybody wanting to know, go check it out. Scott, see you. Well, I'll see you tomorrow, but I'll see you in here in 2 weeks.
1: Bringing donuts. Cheers, y'all.
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4: I'm John Ryder, NFL, and the Saints are signing receiver Chris Olave to a 4-year extension worth up to $132 million with $90 million guaranteed, reports ESPN's Adam Schefter. Buccaneers quarterback Baker Mayfield said today that he felt disrespected a little bit, and that he and the team couldn't reach terms on a new contract before his imposed deadline of the start of training camp, and that he won't discuss a new deal until after the season. On the baseball scoreboard, the Braves have rallied. They now have a 5-3 lead on the Nationals in the seventh in Atlanta, and it's on ESPN-TV. Ronald Acuna with a solo home run, his eighth of the season. Mike Yastrzemski with a 2-run shot. Reds and Pirates are tied at 2 in the sixth in Cincinnati. Brandon Lau with a game-tying solo blast in the sixth, his 23rd of the season. Final scores in Tampa Bay, getting strong pitching and timely offense yet again.
5: Swinging a fly ball down the left field line towards the corner, giving chase Langford back near the wall. This one drops over the Crawford cutout. It's a home run for Cedric Mullins to the opposite field. It just missed the pole and went over the 315 sign. The Rays have taken a 3-2 lead.
4: call on 620 WDAE, and that was the go-ahead and game-winning shot from Cedric Mullins in the eighth inning, his 13th of the season, as the Rays top the Rangers 3-2, and Tampa Bay currently has a 3.5 first-game first-place lead on the Yankees after the White Sox beat New York 2-1 in 11 innings on a Tristan Peters walk-off walk.
6: Hey, it's Evan Cohen. Coming up Friday, the Vikings and Falcons are both holding QB competitions in training camp, but has one job already been decided even before it gets started? It's on Sportsmanlike, 6 a.m. Eastern, right here on ESPN Radio, ESPN 2, and ESPNU.
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0: 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Fireball.
1: Baker Mayfield is up in his feels. He is not happy. He doesn't have a deal worked out with the Tampa Bay Buccaneers, but he said that price is just going to go up, and he's done negotiating for now. You're listening to Amber and Ian. Aaron Goldhammer's here. He's filling in for Ian tonight. We're presented to you by Progressive Insurance. At Hammer Nation 19 is how you find him. At Amber W Sports is how you find me. If you want to find us together, you can give us a call. 888-SAY-ESPN is how you chime into the show here on ESPN Radio. And that's exactly what Tad is doing. Tad is calling us from Ohio. Hey, Tad, thanks for your patience. What do you have for us?
2: What's up, Tad?
3: Hey, first of all, thank you for inviting Aaron on your show. I think that was very nice of you. I am from the Cleveland area. I have listened to Aaron for many a years now. I forget what year he came in, but I've been listening to 850 for a long time. I'm a teacher in Medina, Ohio. First of all, I would just like to state that, preface this by saying that I do like Aaron. I listen to him all the time. He's great. But his hatred of Baker Mayfield is beyond bounds here in Cleveland. We all know it. If you think of Baker and you think of Aaron, Aaron does not like, Aaron does not appreciate the fact that he was even drafted. So listening to your conversation earlier, you know, I was a bit offended for Baker that he would be taking still after all this time such an aggressive stance on Baker wanting some more money. The guy's jumped around from team to team, and he's finally found a place. And I just feel like this hatred needs to be let go, Aaron. It's time to let it go.
1: Tad, thanks for the call. What that did tell me, because Tad is like you, lives in Ohio. He made that very clear.
2: Tattletale.
1: Hold on, slow down. What I was going to say about Tad wasn't that, also because he complimented me on the front end, so big fan of Tad. But what I was going to say is you said when we were talking about Baker that people in Cleveland love Baker still, and that showed me that true, because Tad definitely does.
2: And I respect the fact that he's a pretty good quarterback, but I also am practical about how good a quarterback he is and about what he did to the Browns. The Browns' mistake, Amber, was not moving on from him. The Browns' mistake is what they did after they moved on from him. And my point tonight, just from my own Cleveland experience, is the Browns went through the same thing that Tampa Bay is going through with him, which is they don't want to commit to him that hard. They want to give him, you know, like money like he's the 15th best quarterback in the NFL, because that's what he is. And he wants to be paid like a top five quarterback, and he's not one of those.
1: Well, what if I told you there's 11 guys in the NFL that make at least $50 million per, and Baker Mayfield, when you pull his stats from last season, was a top 10. He was actually squarely at 10. He was a top 10 quarterback in the league in terms of passing statistics. So by that logic, then, could there be an argument from Baker, I am, in fact, a top 10 quarterback in the league, pull the numbers, and so I should be paid like Jeremy the top Fowler's 10 guys list in the league are paid, or at least the top 11 guys, and all of them make at least 50.
2: So take me through the list. Make 50 million.
1: Yes, let's do that, because I do think that that's a fair way to evaluate this. So the guys who make 50 million a year, let's start with Jalen Hurts. Baker Mayfield or Jalen Hurts, better quarterback. Obviously, the resume is better for Jalen.
2: Yeah, and Jalen's a better player. I mean, Jalen's a better big game player. Jalen has a signature move, the tush push, which makes it first and nine in every situation.
1: I think Jalen's on a better team. I don't think Jalen's I wouldn't necessarily put Jalen above Baker but the resume to me is undeniable. So I'm certainly paying that money to Jalen Hurts before I'm paying that money to Baker Mayfield. Fine. Lamar Jackson, have that conversation. Justin Herbert or Baker Mayfield?
2: I would rather have Herbert, but not by much. I'm not a big
1: Herbert fan.
2: Because I think that he impresses scouts and numbers, and then he's not a very substantive quarterback when it actually comes to needing to win a big game.
1: He was ninth in terms of the passing statistics last season. Baker Mayfield, again, was 10th in terms of the passing statistics. Brock Purdy.
2: That's an interesting comparison. But like you said about resumes, Brock Purdy has had his team in overtime of the Super Bowl.
1: Everyone's gotten that team.
2: It's a little bit, well, that's a little different, though, than saying, oh, we won a playoff
1: Baker
2: game with
1: Mayfield,
2: him, or he's won the NFC South, which is like, what do you want, a cookie?
1: Baker Mayfield on a healthy San Francisco 49ers team. Are they in a Super Bowl?
2: Yeah, I think they'd be good.
1: Yes.
2: Yeah,
1: I think he's as good as Brock. Okay, Jared Goff.
2: I'd rather have Goff for sure. He's taken a team to a Super Bowl and an NFC championship game, and I think he's one of the more underrated players in the league.
1: I mean, obviously, the resume is better. I mean, so certainly the resume for Brock was better as well. Matthew Stafford.
2: No question.
1: No question. Trevor Lawrence.
2: That's a guy who's overpaid.
1: $55 million for Trevor Lawrence.
2: That's called a mistake. And
1: I agree.
2: That's what Tampa wants to try to avoid.
1: Right. And so, and that's the thing with a guy like Trevor Lawrence or these quarterbacks. My problem isn't even Baker and frankly, whether he's as good as these guys. My problem is where the quarterback market is generally, because I do think that so much of it is overinflated. And Trevor Lawrence, you have to pay the teams feel so much pressure to pay these guys so much money before they've actually really accomplished much for your team. Jordan Love.
2: He's overpaid too.
1: Yeah, but I take Baker over Jordan Love. Josh Allen, no conversation.
2: That's not a conversation.
1: Yeah. Joe Burrow, not a conversation.
2: Not a conversation.
1: Dak Prescott.
2: I
1: $60 million per for Dak.
2: I think Dak and Baker are in the same general area. They're somewhere between the 9th best quarterback and the 15th best quarterback in the league. Somewhere.
1: That's $60 million per for Dak Prescott. Now, I will tell you, in terms of passing statistics, Dak Prescott last year was the 3rd best quarterback in the National Football League. Patrick Mahomes rounds out this list. No conversation there.
2: You can't have the conversation.
1: There's a few guys there that I think we felt like are as good as Baker, or maybe Baker is better than on that list. And then there's a bunch of guys on that list as well that you and I think fairly deserve a little bit more money than Baker. My point is, Baker's not crazy then for wanting to throw his name into that conversation. But again, I think that's more of a consequence of those guys being overpaid rather than Baker being underpaid.
2: Sure. And I just think that Tampa is handling this the same way that the Browns did. They're very hesitant to commit a lot of money long term to him, which means it's not just one organization or one person that's having that issue. And for him to take this so personally, Amber, it's not like Tampa Bay came out and said, we think you stink. They just said, we don't think you're as good as Josh Allen and Patrick Mahomes. So we might want to give you a lot. They offered him a lot of money. Like, definitely. What
1: we
2: Baker
1: don't know
2: found,
1: how much.
2: What Baker found insulting was probably, what, 2 years?
1: It seems the years is what Jeremy Fowler's reporting. They only offered 2 years. He's angry about that. And Jeremy Fowler's reporting he's angry about the guaranteed money on both the first offer and second offer. We don't know what the numbers are.
2: Well, he deserves more than Daniel Jones. Like, Baker's got me there.
1: So Daniel Jones is making $44 million per year.
2: Yeah.
1: The guys making under 50 that Baker is right around, you're talking Sam Darnold, Daniel Jones, Deshaun Watson.
2: Oof.
1: I mean, beyond that, and Malik Willis. But Malik Willis makes 22. Like, the numbers really drop off. Baker right now makes 33 per. So the only guys above him are Sam Darnold, Daniel Jones, Deshaun Watson, then you enter the 50-plus territory.
2: Yeah, and I think Baker's attitude about the whole thing does not serve him well in the course of the negotiations. Like, coming out today and saying that he was insulted and felt disrespected, that they didn't just hand him the bag. Like, what was look it up. What was his record over, like, the last 10 games that the Buccaneers played last year? Like, maybe he was in position to get a ton of money, but look at how their season went. It went right down the tubes, and it's how the Panthers ended up winning the division.
1: Right. Well, that's true. They did not win an easy division last season that we think of as the Tampa Bay Buccaneers owning. 888-SAY-ESPN, if you want to chime into the show here on Amber and Ian with Aaron Goldhammer filling in for Ian tonight. Dan is calling us from North Carolina. Hey, Dan, what do you have on Baker?
4: Hey, guys. Thanks for taking my call. First-time caller here. Love the show.
1: Thanks.
4: As far as Baker Mayfield being better or worse or the 15th best quarterback in the league, I think that's it's about right. But like you said, everybody's getting paid. And what do you have, 3 straight division titles? I don't know. I think 45 to 50 million makes sense. I know they don't want to commit big years, but that's where we're at now in the NFL. If you want a quarterback, spend the money.
2: Dan, would you rather have the number one pick in next year's draft or Baker Mayfield for the next 5 years? I bet a lot of people would say the number one pick.
4: Because you know what? That's a tough one, but I would actually say give me Baker Mayfield. I don't think any of those quarterbacks are proven. Sure, they look good in college, but the NFL is a different league and a different game.
1: The only reason, and thanks for the call, Dan, the only reason that I would say maybe the number one overall pick is simply because of Baker's age. He's 31 years old. I mean, 31, though, with the quarterback position in the NFL these days, like, that ain't old. You're going to get 5 more years out of him easily. So I think overall I'd still say Baker. Coming out of college, they are still unproven. You got a 50% hit rate on the number one overall pick at that position. Yeah. And then Baker, it gets dropped dramatically after the top 3 picks.
2: I wouldn't call Baker a bust, but he was in the same draft as Josh Allen and Lamar Jackson. Certainly you'd rather have those, and Sam Darnold, by the way, who has a Super Bowl on ring on his finger.
1: I'd rather have,
2: the fourth best quarterback in his own draft class.
1: Yeah, well, I don't know. I don't know if I'm going to say Baker's the I don't know if I'm not willing to say Sam Darnold's a much better quarterback than Baker Mayfield, but it's a weird year to have that conversation.
2: Amber, they went 3-7 in their last 10 games.
1: I know. I'm looking at it right now.
2: And I think that absolutely plays into how all of this is gone.
1: Yeah, they completely collapsed after their bye week last season. Coming up next here on Amber and Ian with Goldhammer filling in for Ian tonight. Let's find out together. What's a big deal, even if Baker Mayfield isn't getting one, and what's not a big deal, right here on ESPN Radio.
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0: Amber and Ian. Goldhammer's here. He's filling in for Ian tonight. We have covered a lot of ground. Ian's at Big Ten Media Days in Chicago. He's been sending us great sound. So we've heard some from some of the most high-profile coaches around the Big Ten. We've talked a lot about Baker Mayfield. He's becoming disgruntled down there in Tampa without a deal. Who is the next Indiana in terms of college football? We've done it all. Check out the podcast if you missed any of it, and shame on you if you did. But right now, let's find out together what's a big deal and what's not a big deal.
1: It's making headlines.
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1: But is it a big deal or not a big deal with Amber and Ian?
0: And Goldhammer and our producer, Stosh. What up, Stosh?
3: Greetings. So we start tonight's big deal, not a big deal, with a little breaking news from Ian Rappaport.
0: Okay.
3: Free agent wide receiver Deebo Samuel is returning to the 49ers on a one-year deal worth up to $7 million. Injuries to receivers Christian Kirk, Ricky Pearsall have opened the door for Deebo's return. Amber, big deal, not a big deal.
0: Listen, it's a big name. Overall, it's not a big deal. You're talking about an injury-riddled San Francisco 49ers team. They're trying to overcome that. You get all the reinforcements that you can. This is reuniting with a familiar face there in San Francisco. But Goldhammer, do I think Deebo Samuel is quite the same receiver and piece for them that he once was? Probably not. It just makes them deeper, and that's good if you're a 49ers fan.
4: Yeah, look, when you practice next to that power plant or whatever's going on you need a lot of depth at wide receiver if you can find it, right? I mean, I think actually this is a big deal because I think the 49ers are one of the five best teams in the NFL. And they might also be the third best team in their own division, which is crazy to think about that both of those things might be true. But could I see Deebo Samuel making the catch that turns a playoff game? I can.
0: Sure.
4: And so for that alone, I'm going to say this is a big deal.
3: All right, this next one's going to be hard to get through, so bear with me. First of all, shout out to St. Joe Central High School pitcher Noah Cameron, now with the Kansas City Royals, of course. He pitched 8 innings today, 1 hit, and the Royals led 3-0 going to the bottom of the 9th. And then what has happened so many times this year, the Royals decided to go to the bullpen, and then this crud happened.
5: The pitch swung on and hit high in the air. Deep right center field for Cody Clemens towards the big wall, and it's gone for a game-winning grand slam. And Cody Clemens has fulfilled the prophecy, and the Twins walk off the Royals for the second time in 3 dramatic days. All hail King Cody at home plate as the Twins win it.
3: I don't know what nonsense prophecy he fulfilled, but he did break my heart today. Cody Clemens, first player with a walk-off grand slam with his team down to its final strike since August 12th of 2018, when David Bodie, then of the Cubs, belted one to beat Jake's Washington Nationals.
6: Ryan Madsen.
3: Big deal, not a big deal.
4: I think it's a big deal. They're calling it an ultimate grand slam, Amber. They define an ultimate grand slam as a walk-off grand slam with a team down by 3 runs. And it's only the 15th ultimate grand slam with 2 outs ever, which means the ultimate grand slam with 2 outs is much rarer than a perfect game.
0: It's wild.
4: There have been 24 of those. So pretty amazing. I think this is a big deal just because of the historical power, but also because look out for the Twins. Twins, White Sox, Guardians. I don't know who the best team in the American League Central is. Nobody does.
0: Nobody does. nobody does. This is obviously a big deal. He said that he knew it the second that it came off his bat. He runs the bases, his tongue sticking out. He said he's been dreaming about that moment since he was a kid. It's like your World Series moment. It's as close as you can get to that. You just did something in baseball that rarely ever happens. So, yeah, it's a big deal, and notably a big deal because Stosh, a massive Royals fan, has now had to relive that moment every single 30 minutes when they play it on our Sports Center update in the studio.
3: Hey, Cody, I got news for you. The rest of us knew it, too.
0: The second it came off his bat?
3: Gosh darn pitch was thrown.
4: You know who Cody Clemens' dad is, Amber?
3: I've heard of him.
0: Roger Clemens.
4: Yeah. That's the other thing that makes this a big deal.
3: Yeah, whatever. Anyway, moving on, because my heart's
0: enough
3: broken.
0: Of that guy. What has he ever done?
3: A little birdie told me that Big Deal, Not a Big Deal craved AL Central talk tonight. So here we go with more. For the second,
0: what Goldhammer wanted.
3: For the second straight day, I can't believe at the end of July I'm saying these words. The American League Central leading Chicago White Sox walked off the Yankees again.
6: The 3-0. It is high! And the game is over! Tristan Peters with a game-ending walk. Boy, Christmas has come early in the last 2 days playing these Yankees. They have been very giving. White Sox have taken 2 wins because of it.
3: Merry Christmas, Chicago. The White Sox lead the AL Central by 2 games over the Cleveland Guardians. In a year where the American League has been so bad, is the rise of the White Sox, who just 2 years ago lost 121 games. Amber, a big deal or not a big deal?
0: Oh, man, that's amazing. Yeah, obviously, this is a big deal. They had a 12th inning comeback 24 hours ago, and then they're doing this again to the Yanks. Yeah, this is a big deal, Goldhammer. It's a fun story, and you wanted this whole segment to be AL Central. You got your wish.
4: Well, I think that this is a big deal for a couple reasons. One, because I think the White Sox are pretty for real. And then two, I think it's because the Yankees, look, I know they're missing Judge and Bellinger, and they'll get both those guys back, I think,
0: important.
4: Eventually. But man, to lose like this 2 games in a row to a team that you might face down the road in the playoffs is a pretty bad look. So I think this is a big deal on a couple of fronts. A positive front for what's going on with the White Sox and the Yankees, a 4-pitch walk-off walk? Mm-hmm. That's not going to sit well with Aaron Boone.
0: Did you think the White Sox were for real before these 2 games?
4: Yeah. Oh, yeah. I've seen them in person like 3 or 4 times this year because they keep playing the Guardians because they're in the same division. They're not afraid of anybody. And that Southside Samurai, Murakami, is a monster.
0: Yeah, he's for real.
4: So I think the White Sox are going to win that division.
3: All right, real quick, we'll get this in. New head coach of Michigan, Kyle Whittingham, at Big Ten Media Day. He's joining the Michigan-Ohio State rivalry for the first time and said this.
7: You know, I don't know what that dynamic was. I know that I thought Ryan was a pretty good guy when I met with him, or not met with him, but interacted with him in the Rose Bowl. And based on what, again, Urban has told me about him, and I just think that a rivalry can be intense and emotional without the hatred factor of it. I don't think there's any place for that personally. I think Ryan Day is a good person. And to sit here and say, I hate Ryan Day, I'd be making crap up, because that's not true.
3: Hammer, to say this particular rivalry can be intense, but not hatred, is that a big deal or not a big deal?
4: In Ann Arbor, it's a big deal, Stosh. This rivalry is a big deal. And it's clear to me that while Kyle Whittingham's a pretty darn good coach, I don't think he understands this yet. And so because of that, I think it's a big deal.
0: I think, listening to that, I think Kyle Whittingham was more talking about the hatred between him and Ryan Day. I wouldn't expect that to genuinely exist between the coaches. But in terms of the rivalry itself, yeah, there's tons of hatred. This is the biggest rivalry in the entire country.
4: Of course, we're talking about sports hate here.
0: Passionate beyond. I don't even know if it's just sports hate amongst those two fan bases. It is wild between those two. Coming up, more Big Ten talk.
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3: I'm Sean Ryder, breaking NFL news. The 49ers are re-signing receiver Deebo Samuel to a one-year deal worth up to $7 million. And the New Orleans Saints are signing receiver Chris Olave to a four-year extension worth up to $132 million, $90 million guaranteed, reports ESPN's Adam Schefter. Three games on the baseball scoreboard right now in the majors. The Braves lead the Nationals 5-4 in the eighth in Atlanta. You can watch the game on ESPN. Ronald Acuna with a solo home run, his eighth. Mike Yastrzemski with a two-run shot, his seventh. Marlins going for a fourth straight win, lead the Mets 1-0 in the fifth in Queens. Miami starter Yuri Perez hasn't allowed a hit to this point. Pirates and Reds are tied at two in the seventh inning in Cincinnati. Brandon Lau with a solo shot, his 23rd for Pittsburgh. Final scores, and the Twins were down to their last strike, their final out in the bottom of the ninth, and then this happened.
5: And the pitch swung on and hit high in the air. Deep right center field for Cody Clemens towards the big wall, and it's gone for a game-winning grand slam. And Cody Clemens has fulfilled the prophecy, and the Twins walk off the Royals for the second time in three dramatic days. All hail King Cody at home plate as the Twins win it.
3: Call on the Treasure Island Baseball Network, Clemens' 19th of the season. And interesting in this one, Kansas City starter Noah Cameron had a no-hitter broken up in the seventh, and the Twins rally for the 4-3 victory. Rays over the Rangers 3-2.
19: This is Rich Eisen coming up on Friday. 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It's a Dallas Cowboys season preview on a What's More Likely Friday on the Rich Eisen Show on Disney Plus, the ESPN app and ESPN Radio.
0: For 30, 30 for 30's new series, The Betrayal of Shohei Ohtani, is available now on all major podcast platforms. The Betrayal of Shohei Ohtani is presented to you by Gusto. You're listening to Amber and Ian. Aaron Goldhammer's here. He's filling in for Ian tonight. Ian is at Big Ten Media Days in Chicago, which means he's getting all the good sound from players, from coaches all around the Big Ten, letting us know what's happening there and what he's hearing. And earlier today, he was able to sit down with Washington head coach Jed Fish and talk about the state of college football. He got some good stuff. Take a listen.
20: All right, before dinner last night, I had no idea that you actually enjoy the politics of college athletics. I had no clue. You're the one coach, man. Like, bring it on, man. Let's go. All right, so the state of college athletics, the floor is yours. Fire away.
21: I think we're in a very cool time that we are possibly the group of people that can create a future that's so unique and different than what people have had in the past that I think you need to embrace it. And for me, it's we're in an interesting spot. I think a lot of people are hoping it goes away. It's not going to. I think a lot of people hope it goes backwards. It's not going to. And for me, I look at things in a way of like, right, how do we get it right? And how do we move forward? How do we create something better than it's ever been?
20: How do we get it right?
21: We have to have some rules. Rules are good.
20: We talked about last night at dinner, salary caps.
21: Yeah, we would love to be able to have a floor and a ceiling. But I think, you know, one of my big problems that I hear is when we talk about a salary cap, we don't really understand a salary cap. And we really are talking about a budget. And what our problem is, we're trying to set a budget with teams that don't want to have budgets. And then we're trying to set a cap without having all the rules and regulations of what a cap is. So I'm always a fan of whiteboarding things. I'm always a fan of getting in a room and talking. I wish we had more of that. I wish we had more of let's just all try to just discuss, like, what is it that can really get this done? And it's just hard. Right now, it's just all side conversations where it's a game of telephone where a lot of things get lost.
20: If I had a Sharpie right now, whiteboard, here we go. Knock it out.
21: Yeah.
20: So you're number one, right? Here's your whiteboard, right? Let's imagine it. Number one, two, three, and fixing or however you want to describe college athletics.
21: Number one would be playing by the same rules and then creating those rules in a way that we recognize that it's not just one rule. Like one rule affects another rule, which affects another rule. You have to rewrite the Constitution. We are not in a place where you can just say we have a cap because then rule two is collectively bargaining, or rule three is how much are we going to practice, or rule four might be, you know, who's going to commission it. So I believe you have to really start at the very beginning. You have to rip the calendar up. You have to, in my perfect world, I think we need to, you know, have different leagues that are able to kind of move up and down. I think the Premier League, Champions League, Super Leagues, and all those leagues are going to help.
20: I want to, dude, I damn near would open mouth kiss you right now. And I love my wife.
21: I hope you don't
20: do that. Yeah, I really won't. I won't.
21: I hope you don't do that.
20: Not going to happen.
21: Not going to happen.
20: It's not. But I've talked about relegation with the NBA, you know, or with college football. I mean, hey, if you ain't good enough, partner. Look at Wrexham, right, with Ryan Reynolds and that show. I mean, so fire away, man. Like, hey, floor is yours again. Elaborate.
21: We have to decide how much money we need to operate. And we have to decide where the money's going to come from. And there's no doubt in my mind that the money's going to come from the best matchups.
20: Thank you.
21: And the more great matchups we can have. Yeah, I've been on a soapbox saying that we should play 9 Big Ten games and we should play one game against the ACC, one game against the Big 12, one game against the SEC, and that should be our 12 games. And
20: Amen.
21: If you want to play somebody else, you can schedule in the preseason and not count it. Otherwise, we have no idea how to evaluate who's who, who's good, who's not good, what league's good, what league's not good. We need to be able to have that real conversation. We can't have excuses at the end of the season. Well, we sat our players, you didn't sit yours. You know, it doesn't work. So I think we got to get that fixed. I also think that the world wants to see great matchups on Saturdays.
20: On campus.
21: Yeah. Oh, yeah, of course. And I think the part of it is we've never had that. I think of college football in the 90s when I was at Florida. We were winning games by 40 points. Coach Burrier was scoring. We were winning 56 a day.
20: Look at the point spread, too.
21: 63 to 7.
20: The alumni, right? Hey.
21: We were scoring.
20: You're favored by 41. Yeah.
1: you're 40. Alumni went and need that last touchdown.
21: Yeah, right? We were scoring.
1: Yeah.
21: A lot of, right. And not every game was a great game, right? But now we have a chance to make every game a great game. We should try to do that. And we should try to create scheduling where people are playing the same playing field. Right now we're in different sandboxes. And it's really not right to have a roster that is 45 million, another roster that is 35 million, another roster that's 20 million, and say, you guys got to beat each other, and then you got to explain to your fan base what the problem is. So I think we have so many issues to try to fix at once. And I think the biggest part of our problems right now is getting rules and getting things regulated.
0: That, again, our conversation with Ian Fitzsimmons and Michigan head coach Kyle Whittingham from Big Ten Media Days. You know, Goldhammer, I think it's interesting because when I hear...
4: That was Jed Fish, Amber. From Washington.
0: Oh, that was Jed Fish from Washington. Why did I say it was Kyle Whittingham? We played that earlier.
4: We played that earlier.
0: Okay, Jed Fish. That was Ian's conversation with Jed Fish from Washington. If you want to hear him on with Kyle Whittingham, then go listen to the podcast because we did play that earlier in the show. Either way, the point still stands there with Jed Fish because they're talking about the state of college football. And obviously, that's been a topic of conversation amongst the Big Ten Media Days, just like it was amongst the SEC media days. And it's interesting that we are at a point where all of these coaches seemingly want the rules and regulations, but also you're talking about programs that have money, you know, across the Big Ten and across the SEC, and they're all kind of talking about going to this salary cap system to try to make it a more level playing field. And it seems like that's the overarching consensus, even for the programs that have more money. And I just feel like we're at a place where everybody's so hungry for the concept of some semblance of normalcy that even some of the big boys are willing to discuss the proposition of everybody being on the same even playing field.
4: Look, I'm a supporter personally of the players getting their fair share of the pie. College sports, especially football and basketball, both men's and women's, is huge business now. So, you know, it only makes sense to me that everybody from Caitlin Clark to, you know, Michael Penix Jr. when he was in college at Washington, where Jed Fish is now, should get a little slice of the pie. But Amber, there has to be some regulation around this. There have to be some rules. And to me, the only fair way to build the rules is to include the players in the conversation. You cannot unilaterally impose rules without getting the input of the people who are being affected.
0: And that's the problem with what's happening with the congressional.
4: Right. Yes. They're not taking, of course they don't want the players getting

0: process. They're now trying to recruit other schools from around the ACC to do something very similar. So maybe they can try to unionize in that conference to go present it to that conference. That's the sort of thing that we're talking about when we talk about the players coming together. Here's the problem that you don't have in pro sports that you have in college sports. That's great that those Stanford football players are doing that to try to have a voice. How long are they at Stanford for?
1: A couple years, you know.
0: And that's the problem. And how long does this process take?
1: Well,
0: and
1: so
0: that's what happens.
1: They negotiating with the NCAA? Are they negotiating conference by conference?
0: Like, right. Well, and right now,
1: very complicated.
0: It's very complicated. Right now, I think they're realizing that they need to try to go conference by conference for the time being. So now that seems to be the approach that some of these union, you know, pseudo unions that are trying to pop up are trying to take. But even from that perspective, where is the conference power? Are we going to end up with super conferences? You're absolutely right. Where does the NCAA fit into any of this? And right now we do have this bill still going through Congress, still being tweaked. It's unlikely it gets passed into law, but one of the big complaints about that bill is, of course, the student athletes themselves had little or no say whatsoever on anything that was included in that bill.
1: Amber, on most things right now, college football is an absolute mess until Saturday at 9 a.m., when the open to college game day hits, and then it's the best thing ever.
0: Of course.
1: The business around it, the conversation around it, how it's all operating, the coaches leaving, the players skipping town, all of it is a mess right up until game day, and then the product is as good as it's ever been.
0: I'm 100%. And no argument there. Coming up next here, earlier tonight we ranked the top five NFL MVP candidates. We have a very much different list, a very different list. A ranking list that we are going to give you right here on ESPN Radio.
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1: Very exciting for me, Amber, because I'm not a huge wrestling fan, but I want to become a bigger consumer of the sport, okay? Mm-hmm. I'm a YouTube TV subscriber, and we got the announcement, I think, 2 days ago, that in addition to the list of all the networks that you went through, that if you, like me, are a YouTube TV subscriber, you also get ESPN Unlimited. So I am going to be tuning in for some SummerSlam this weekend, and maybe there'll be a chance for me to give some of my reactions to this, because I don't know a ton about it, but I just have so much fun listening to and watching all of our content that I'm interested in getting into it and getting my three-year-old son into it.
0: So. I, too, am a YouTube subscriber. I don't know if that's necessarily how I'll be spending my weekend. My son, who is 7, has declared that he won't watch wrestling because it's too violent. And I didn't want to disrupt
1: Amber. Amber, this is not like...
0: What if one of his friends at school... I don't want to reveal too many things. So I kind of just said, okay, buddy, we don't have to watch wrestling.
1: There's no magic here. Like, come on. You can say... It is an athletic enterprise, but of course there's a storyline going on. Uh-huh. Do you think he would have grasped what you were getting at?
0: I don't know. I'm very trepidatious because I accidentally may have caused my son great PTSD
1: and harm
0: by casually mentioning one day. And again, I thought my son was old enough, okay? Because, you know, my son was in first grade. He's about to be in second grade. And I casually mentioned one day that Blippi wasn't the same Blippi as Blippi once was, because the actors of Blippi have changed. I'm sure you're familiar with Blippi, probably, right, Goldhammer? Yes. Because you have young children.
1: Slightly familiar, yeah.
0: Okay, so it's a children's show, it's a big character, and they changed actors for this iconic children's character a couple of years ago, whatever it was, so it's a different person. Yeah. And I thought my son understood that, like, this is just an actor playing a character. Mm-hmm. And in that moment that I revealed it, he realized that Blippi is not real then. And he lost
1: You told your kid that there are two Darren Stevens in Bewitched, and he 100%.
0: That's exactly what I did. What was it?
1: Well,
0: like,
1: I was afraid that there was another reveal that you had made significantly higher stakes.
0: Revealing that.
1: That's right.
0: No, he can let me know when he figures that one out.
1: Good.
0: Okay, so earlier in the show, we revealed, speaking of revealing things, our top 5 candidates for MVP in the NFL. And it got us to thinking about lists and listing things. And somehow, your mind got on months. How did you even get there? I don't even remember.
1: Well, I've seen this around social media a lot because we're leaving July. And there are a lot of people who feel like, because it's the middle of the summer and it's the 4th and it's vacation time, and if you're a teacher, that July is the number one month.
0: The
1: year just goes downhill from here. The back-to-school ads are on. You know, my kids have a couple more weeks of summer, and that's it. So I was curious your thoughts on whether July is the best month. And then we talked about power ranking the months from worst to first.
0: Okay, so July is very far from the best month. I mean, I would list it as one of the worst months. Now,
1: Whoa.
0: I live in Florida, so that's important context here. Okay. July is incredibly hot. It's obviously summer here all year long, so July is my least favorite in terms of weather, or certainly one of my least favorite months. And July and August in Florida, like, miss me with those 2 months weather-wise. But then also, I love spending the summer with my kids, but the summer is also a difficult time because you're juggling a lot as a parent because you don't get the summers off with work. Only your kids get the summers off. And that presents a certain amount of challenges. And my kid this year did this anti-summer camp thing where he just refused to go to the summer camps, even though I had paid for some of the summer camps.
1: No, you got to make, you got to go to the summer camps. You got to drop them off.
0: I'm supposed to force this poor child. Yes. He wants to stay home with mommy. So you know what happened?
1: Also, force him to watch SummerSlam this weekend, and he's going to be better for it. Come on.
0: So I do find July to be, I guess, from that personal perspective, there's a lot of juggling. And so I think
1: what's the best month?
0: Okay, so I feel like we should power rank these. Okay. Are you prepared if we did a top five months?
1: I'm prepared. February is good for one thing and one thing only. The Super Bowl.
0: I thought you were going to say Valentine's Day.
1: No, Valentine's Day is the worst. I'm glad the Super Bowl is on Valentine's Day this year so that I don't have to get all caught up in the hoopla around Valentine's Day. So February is good for the Super Bowl, and it's the only exciting thing that happens in February. February is clearly the worst month.
0: That's a very exciting thing. February is so far from the worst month. February is easily one of the very best months in Florida. My wedding anniversary is in February. I don't really give a damn about Valentine's Day, but it's in February as well. And the Super Bowl is pretty excellent. And before we know it, the national championship will be in February too, because it keeps creeping closer to February.
1: Right. So I January, beginning of the year, weather here in Cleveland is brutal, but the NFL playoffs are going on, which is super fun. My birthday is in January, and I like the little New Year's buzz and sort of the resolutions. And I wouldn't put January at the top of the list, but to me, it's not at the bottom of the list. To me, February is decidedly the worst month. The underrated month to me, March is underrated. You got March Madness, you got NFL free agency if you're a sports fan, but also it's the time of year where things are starting to happen. You know, mm-hmm. buds are starting to show up on trees. Maybe you get a nice weather day and you could be out there taking a walk. But where I live, Amber, September, it's the number one.
0: Wow.
1: You got the return of football season. Fall is so fantastic in Northeast Ohio. There you go.
0: I just now learned September is fall in Northeast Ohio. I don't think of September as fall. I think of October.
1: Leaves are changing.
0: As the start of fall.
1: Leaves,
0: I feel like October
1: kids,
0: is the height of
1: back
0: the leaves
1: in school.
0: Changing.
1: There's a lot going on. There's a lot
0: to do. This is so geographical. That what your favorite months are. For me, January is on my list because, like you said, the buzz of the new year, it's just exciting. You know, there's something to it. January in Florida is absolutely beautiful. So it's certainly on my list. You're coming off of the hangover of holidays, but it feels, you know, everyone's still happy and all that sort of thing. January is on my list. March is near the top of my list. March would be my second favorite month, probably.
1: Yeah,
0: March, the weather is great.
1: Month. Yep.
0: One of the reasons I like March, too, is the weather is mostly great everywhere. Now, I realize it's still cold up north, but, like, you're starting to get to that point where things are starting to thaw out. In Florida, March is magnificent. So you can go most places in the country in March, and sure, you're still, you know, wearing a sweatshirt and whatnot, but you're not shoveling 80 feet of snow anymore most places. And then you said March Madness. March is certainly an underrated month. There's just something about it in the air. For me, September is nowhere near my list. I mean, September is one of the worst months down here in Florida. It's July, it's August, it's September. September is always typically the height of hurricane season as well.
1: Yeah. I mean, so you're right that the weather obviously plays in.
0: It plays. December is my very favorite month. December is the best month. December's easily the best month. First of all, it's my birthday. Second of all, it's Christmas. Neither of those things matter to you.
2: Also my birthday.
1: Neither of those things matter to Aaron Goldhammer. Happy birthday this December, Stash. But, you know, I'm a Jew, a lonely Jew on Christmas. I do like a little Hanukkah.
0: I was going to say, there's Hanukkah.
1: And, you know, the holidays are okay. December would be net down near the bottom.
0: What about November? November gives you Thanksgiving.
1: November's very mid.
0: Too cold.
1: Very mid to me, yeah.
0: So you like the spring months. What about April? April's probably nice in Cleveland.
1: April's okay. April's, yeah. Yeah, well, not really.
0: June?
1: We have
0: when do you get nice weather?
1: June, yeah.
0: June and July, and that's it?
1: Yeah. August, September's beautiful. It's why it's the number one month.
0: Coming up next year, game night. It's beautiful. It's headed your way right here on ESPN Radio. You can also listen to them on the ESPN app.
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0: I'm Mia O'Brien, the latest in the NFL. Deebo Samuel is headed back to the San Francisco 49ers on a one-year deal up to $7 million. Reports out of the Bay Area that this deal came together with third-year wide receiver Ricky Pearsall's status still murky as he fights a PCL injury. Saints wide receiver Chris Olave has signed a four-year extension up to $132 million, including $90 million guaranteed, according to our Adam Schefter. Earlier in the day, Baker Mayfield sounded off at Bucs training camp saying he felt, quote, disrespected a little bit after he and his agent were, quote, not presented an offer that's appealing whatsoever. Our Jeremy Fowler is reporting tonight that Mayfield was offered a two-year deal slightly north of $100 million. In the majors, the White Sox walked off the Yankees for a second straight game, this time by a walk in the 11th, 2-1. Cubs beat the Cardinals in extras 4-2, and Cody Clemens hit a walk-off grand slam for the Twins in a 4-3 win over the Royals, in which they were no hit through seven. Games currently in progress. The Pirates and the Reds tied at 2 in the ninth. The Mets in front of the Marlins 2-1 in the bottom of the sixth. The Red Sox and the A's scoreless through 2. The Giants lead the Padres 1-0. To the WNBA, this one just wrapped up. The Minnesota Lynx defeat the Toronto Tempo 104-72 north of the border. The Chicago Sky lead the Connecticut Sun 80-76 with 3:49 remaining in the fourth. Liberty and Aces about to tip off in Las Vegas. For more from Las Vegas's Raiders training camp, as well as a report from Duval, keep it right here on Game Night on ESPN Radio with yours truly and Q Myers straight ahead here on ESPN.
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2: Good old Jerry. Good old Jerry and those Cowboys. They are back.
3: As old Switcher used to say, we're going to burn some of these wagons on the way to California for firewood. We're going to lose some folks. We're going to have some barn, but the wagon train's going to get there.
4: What is Jerry talking about?
2: I miss hearing Jerry. Now, I don't know what the hell he meant by that. Oh, I don't have any answer whatsoever, but I like it. I was sitting down with one of our bosses one day, and they can say, Q, how you going to feel about the show? I said, well, you know, for me and Emmett, we joined the show and everything, you know, about halfway through game night, you know, we're going to lose some folks. We're going to have some barn, but the wagon train's going to get there.
1: This is game night. 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
2: Guaranteed the wagon train is going to get there. 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She's Mia O'Brien. I'm Q Myers. Mia, I can't tell you how many times in the last 2 or 3 days since I heard good old Jerry say those words, I've tried to use it on the air, in a sentence, in regular conversation, whatever the case may be. I'm really trying to work this in. It's not that easy because everyone looks at me a little sideways, especially with the heat out. You know, they think, oh, Q's got a heat stroke or something. He's going through some things. I'm trying to work that saying in.
5: Can I give you a new one? You probably have already workshopped this.
2: Okay.
5: No one circles the wagons when it comes to sports radio like Jerry Jones.
2: Oh, yeah. That's the easy one.
5: See?
2: That's the easy one.
5: Yeah.
2: That's not challenging at all. Right? The challenge here is we're going to lose some folk. We're going to have some
5: He's bars. Not lying. There's going to be roster spots opened up and a 53-man roster assembled after the 90-man roster is trimmed down. So they are going to lose some folks. I don't know in what sense of the word, but they will not be returning with the same 90-plus players on the Cowboys roster they left with, I suppose.
2: Correct. Now they're going to
5: Where they dispose of them, I don't know. But
2: well, they're going to have some barn.
5: I want to know about the ones that are being born. Like
2: No, it's a barn.
5: Oh, barn. I thought he said born.
2: No, barn. We're going to have some barn.
5: Oh. So the hay's in the barn.
2: That makes sense.
5: The hay's in the barn because the Cowboys already know that it's a even year, and so that means that they're going to be competitive, right? That's how this goes?
2: I don't know how it goes, but you're trying to make it make sense, and you're almost doing that, so I guess that's why you teach classes. So there you go. I'm going to go ahead and rock with you. Maybe I'll get a little bit smarter throughout the course of the evening. But we do have to start off with, well, the 49ers, they didn't get smarter. They got more talented. They bring back their old good friend Debo Samuel on a one-year deal worth up to $7 million. You talked about it in your sports update, and this is because Ricky Pearsall swelling in the PCL in his right knee. It's something that he was dealing with last year. They thought that he was going to be okay. Couple days of practice, boom, here it is again. He was actually one of my guys that I had on our rankings about guys to look out for, and here we go, not going to look out for him because unfortunately injury creeps in once again for Ricky Pearsall.
5: Yeah, an injury was something that when he once upon a time transferred to my neck of the woods in the state of Florida to play for the Gators in his final season of college eligibility, it was a question mark, not to the extent that it's been since he arrived in the NFL.
2: Oh,
5: and
2: man.
5: Look, I mean, the first
2: he can't catch a break.
5: Right. The first in which he was shot is the ultimate freak accident that no one can possibly fault Ricky Pearsall for. But it's unfortunate when you consider that this iteration of the San Francisco 49ers, the evolution of Kyle Shanahan's offense, was supposed to be predicated on, okay, we can't beat the Chiefs if we have wide receivers who cannot win one-on-one off the line of scrimmage and are precise, pristine route runners. And that is where Ricky Pearsall, that's where he makes his hay. Is that the right term, Q? Did I do that right? I think I did that right. I don't know. That might be the wrong cliche. Either way, that is certainly where he can lay his cap on. He can lay. I'm trying to.
2: Yeah, you're working
5: cliches.
2: Too hard now.
5: Yeah,
2: see?
5: You see what
2: you
5: I'm doing.
2: Gotta let it come natural, Mia. Ricky Pearsall, you gotta let it just flow naturally.
5: Ricky Pearsall was taken with the 29th overall pick because he is a route runner, and now you don't have that route runner, and you couple that with what the rest of that receiving core looks like, knowing that George Kittle, well, yes, still plays. Playing at a Pro Bowl level, is obviously in his 30s now.
2: Yeah.
5: And the
2: Coming
5: rest
2: off
5: of
2: a torn Achilles.
5: Right. Brandon Ayuk is, well, Brandon Ayuk, and so
2: he's you know,
5: he's on the trail with Jerry Jones.
2: Yeah,
5: lost in the desert, searching for something. So yeah, so point being that they needed an old reliable friend for Brock Purdy in order to sustain the offense until they figure out whatever the heck is wrong with Ricky Pearsall, and this is obviously a player who's familiar with the system, was still on the sidelines. We do forget, in a injury-riddled season for the entire Washington Commanders outfit last year, Deebo Samuel still had 727 receiving yards, Q. I know he only had 5 touchdowns, but also Jaden Daniels wasn't throwing him the football most of that 1 year in the District of Columbia. So I give him some grace there. I'm curious to see what it looks like, and I'm curious to see how Kyle Shanahan, once he is back at full strength, how this offense continues to evolve.
2: Well, if you remember, Pearsall was drafted to replace Deebo Samuel.
5: Yes.
2: Now Deebo Samuel is signed to replace Ricky Pearsall, not to mention veteran wide receiver Christian Kirk also missed recent training camp practices because of a strained calf. So the 49ers, looks like the injury bug is hitting them early, like it hits them usually every single year for one reason or the other. I don't wish injury on anyone, but it seems like that is creeping back into 49ers training camp. But Deebo Samuel back on a 1 year, $7 million deal. Of course, we got more from the NFL on the way. It's game night here on ESPN Radio, the all-new ESPN app. We'd like to, well, tell you what caught our attention like this.
0: Oh, made you look.
1: Game night. Made you look. Made you
2: look. All right, Mia, what was it that caught your attention? What made you look? Oh, man.
5: Sister
2: Not a
5: Sledge.
2: Sigh like that. Not a sigh like that.
5: Sister Sledge and Q had to bring this one to my attention, and it certainly made me look. I did look at the box score through 6 innings of action between the Yankees and the White Sox, saw it was still scoreless, and said, oh, the Yankees only have 3 hits. Shocker. Water is wet. It's another day in FLA. Not surprised. And then Sister Sledge alerted me to the final score. One of Q's favorite outcomes possible in the world of baseball. The New York Yankees not only got walked off by the Chicago White Sox on the south side of Chicago, they literally were walked off. A walk-off walk for Chicago. As Chicago, the White Sox variety, picks up their first walk-off win since August of 2015, Q.
2: Wow.
5: I was 2 days into my first job post-college the last time the Chicago White Sox had a walk-off winner. And, of course, this one comes of the walk-off walk variety, you know, to which, given on the other side, the Yankees did not score a run until the 10th inning of this ball game. Once again, prompted Yankees beat reporters to ask Aaron Boone, you know, are you going to try to get a bat before the trade deadline?
6: We had to score a freaking point. The story is not, you know, the pitchers again did their job. Like, obviously, Stormy was great to get us going. The bullpen was good, including Cruz. Just score. That's the story, the beginning and end of it. We got to find a way.
7: Do you think that you guys need a bat?
6: I don't know, Randy. It doesn't matter. It doesn't matter. I'm not going to play the speculative game every single day now. What's going to happen Monday will happen or not happen. We have to score better. We have to do a better job offensively, period, and not looking over our shoulders for anyone. We have to find a way.
5: All that was missing. No, he's not wrong. I wanted to make sure that we gave the disclaimer that when he said Stormy, he is referring to Ryan Weathers. That's, I guess, his alias or stripper name. Also, in the words of Kyle Shanahan, we are all day to day. That's all that was missing from that quote from one Aaron Boone postgame.
2: Yeah,
5: what made you look, Q?
2: I'll tell you right now, but that's the worst way to have a walk-off right there. Literally a walk-off. I cannot stand when that happened. But what caught my attention is what we're going to hear courtesy of Treasure Island Baseball Network. Check it out.
8: Pitch swung on and hit high in the air. Deep right center field for Cody Clemens towards the big wall, and it's gone for a game-winning grand slam. And Cody Clemens has fulfilled the prophecy, and the Twins walk off the Royals for the second time in 3 dramatic days. All hail King Cody at home plate as the Twins win it.
2: Now, that's a walk-off for you right there, right? No walk-off in the garden variety. How about the ultimate grand slam right there? Cody Clemens, son of Roger Clemens. He walks it off. First Twins player with a walk-off grand slam since 2018. I'll just leave it at that. I won't even bring up names because it may bring back memories for our sister Sledge. So 2018 versus the Rays, it happened. So Brian Dozier did it. And, so there you go. I mean, that's big time right there. The Twins had lost 508 consecutive games after trailing by 3+, entering their final batting entered Thursday. There you go. I don't know. You know where I'm at with this.
5: Words.
2: Yeah.
5: Words.
2: Exactly. It had been a long time. And Cody Clemens was down to his last strike, too.
5: That was what I was going to say. That's what was most impressive and made me look, Q, the fact that he was literally down to the final strike. Also, what a call from Treasure Island Baseball Network. Mm-hmm. Fulfills the prophecy. I didn't know that, This was the defining moment of Cody Clemens' career that we've been waiting for, and it came on July 30th. But, hey, I'll take it.
2: He spoke it into existence, right? He prophesied it. It's almost
5: a walk-off
2: like,
5: winner over the Royals, who are out of the playoff picture.
2: What
5: Love
2: do you
5: it.
2: Want? A Cody Clemens prophesy, or you want a Jerry Jones Jerryism?
5: I also did not realize the Twins are now three games back of the White Sox in the pennant race. In the Central race. So, you know, I do appreciate that. You know, nothing against Jerry because the season's still young in the NFL. It just kicked off. The trail to Oxnard, California, they have just embarked, whereas the Twins have been at this thing for a couple of months now. So
2: they have,
5: I like
2: they
5: it.
2: Have. But shout out to Cody Clemens. That's awesome. The ultimate grand slam. What a way to win a game, regardless of what you're going to do, your standings look like. That is fantastic. That definitely caught my attention. She's Mia O'Brien. I'm Q Myers. It's game night here on ESPN Radio. Speaking of the NFL and training camps, Baker Mayfield, he's playing. He doesn't have a contract extension, and he's not happy. That's next on game night on ESPN Radio on the all-new ESPN app.
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7: Hey, it's Evan Cohen. Coming up Friday, the Vikings and Falcons are both holding QB competitions in training camp. But has one job already been decided even before it gets started? 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

0: Baker Mayfield reported to Bucs camp doesn't have the new deal he wants, and now sources tell ESPN that he will play out the final year of his deal and become an unrestricted free agent.
1: Baker's not happy with what the Buccaneers offered, like Vita Vea, but Baker right now is going to bet on himself, and usually when Baker is betting on himself, he plays with a chip on his shoulder, and that's usually when he plays some of his best football.
2: These are two big names to pay attention to, just because I think that they're a contender in the NFC if they stay healthy.
3: Baker Mayfield will be a free agent at the end of this season as he does not have a contract extension. What exactly does that mean for his future in Tampa Bay? It's game night here on ESPN Radio, the all-new ESPN app, SiriusXM, Channel 80, and TuneIn. 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She's Mia O'Brien. I'm Q Myers, and Baker has set a hard date on, okay, the training camp, once it gets started, not negotiating. Well, Tampa Bay, Baker, they weren't able to come to an agreement on a deal. Of course they want him there, right? He's the guy. He's been taking the place of Tom Brady ever since he's been gone. Filled in really nicely. They didn't know who their guy was. It's Baker. It's a no-brainer. You got to get the extension done, right? Except for it didn't get done. So what exactly happened? Well, here's Baker with our Jeremy Fowler talking about the negotiations.
4: Baker, you've used words like disrespected, disappointed, undervalued when it comes to your contract. What value did the team place on you that made you feel that way?
5: I mean, it was all three between years, average, and guarantees. Probably the most disappointing is years. Didn't get offered anything over two. And so when you're told you're a franchise quarterback and they handle it otherwise, that's disappointing. So felt like I earned that. It's not a poor me pity party over here. It is what it is. And so that's why I said the deadline was training camp. Focused on the team, focused on getting better and trying to give this team a better chance to win a Super Bowl.
4: You've said you're a franchise quarterback. You've shown that. Do you believe, and did you make a stance that you belong in that, you know, top 10 range, $50+ million? That's sort of the market and where you are.
5: Yeah, and I told them, I said it publicly, I was never trying to reset the market. I know where I fit in on that. I'm not over-realistic on that, but it's also, I know, just to be compensated, put in that category, and salary cap keeps going up. The guys that are going to re-sign next year, it's going to look a lot different. So at the end of the day, it'd probably be still right about top 15 next year this time, but it's unfortunate they failed to recognize that.
4: How far away were they from that range?
5: Pretty far.
6: So here's the interesting, though, Q, because Jeremy Fowler goes on to report for us here at ESPN that the offer was 2 years somewhere north of $100 million mm-hmm. for a two-year deal. So that would roughly, not including guaranteed money, and again, maybe the right. guaranteed money and maybe the signing bonus changes this, but if that's $50 million each year of a two-year deal, if he is likening himself to the area of the market that sees numbers like Brock Purdy making $53 million a year, Trevor Lawrence 55, Jordan Love 55, and maybe he says, okay, maybe I need 54, right? And I'm right in between Brock and those other two guys who many believe are ascending. Maybe they'll make an appearance on our NFL Rank'em series coming up in just a little bit here on Game Night on ESPN Radio. And so point being, that's a $4 million difference. And so the per year must have been significantly below the $50 million threshold, because if we're splitting hairs about a $4 million difference between where they came in and where he and his agent believe the market should be, like, I don't know, I feel like that's crying over spilled milk. I do agree that the years of service on the contract is a slap in the face if he is being told he is the face of the franchise and the franchise QB.
3: Well, yeah, I mean, again, he said that he didn't get an offer more than 2 years. So clearly he wanted more than 2 years. He wanted a little bit more security. The top 12 quarterbacks paid right now in the National Football League are all in the $50 million and more club, right? With Jalen Hurts being number 12 at $51 million. So you got the likes of Lamar, Justin Herbert, no success in the playoffs. Brock Purdy, Jared Goff, Matt Stafford, Jordan Love, Trevor Lawrence, you know him, Joe Burrow, Allen, Prescott, Mahomes. So I think that, one, he should be part of the $50 million a year club because, again, like he said, the price of doing business is going up every single year, including the salary cap. So you still have all this extra money. He's still probably going to be in the range where he's at right now. He's at number 16. So in a year or two, he's going to be probably right around number 16 again, except for he'll have a 5 in front of it instead of a 44 like it does this year.
6: So I do want to throw some numbers at you, Q. We're going to use EPA, expected points added. As many know, this is the advanced football stat that basically measures the value that an individual plays in increasing or decreasing the value of scoring. So obviously that bears weight when it comes to your impact to your team, especially at the quarterback position. And so in 2023, Baker's first season in Tampa Town, Dave Canales was his OC. He was 14th in total EPA. He was in the 20s when it came to success percentage, but okay. In 2024, he was 5th in total EPA. He was 3rd in success rate. He was 3rd in completion percentage. Last year, he saw those numbers dip to 23rd in success rate and 16th in total EPA. That is where, if you are Jason Licht, the general manager of the Bucks, and you want to play hardball with Baker Mayfield, you could argue that 2024 was an outlier. You could also argue in 2023, much of your championship defense... Oh, that's right. Vita Vea asked for a trade last week. How could I forget? you know, much of your championship defense from the Tom Brady years was intact in 2023. You were not in this evolution like you have been the last 2 years of the other side of the ball, where Todd Bowles' defense has not been all that good. So there also is the... lovely caveat for yours truly here in Jacksonville of when Baker Mayfield was an MVP candidate in 2025, was that because his offensive coordinator, or excuse me, 2024, was that because his offensive coordinator and play caller was Liam Cohen and Bucky Irving was playing down the stretch of the season at a Pro Bowl level? And last year you did not have Bucky Irving. The run game struggled at times. And therefore, is Baker actually the one driving the bus in Tampa, or is he simply navigating whatever offensive system his OC puts out there?
3: Well, right now, he's doing more than any other quarterback in Tampa's doing. And he's their best option right now. And if they decide that he's not going to be the guy, or they're not willing to give him the money that he deserves, he'll get it somewhere else. Trust and believe that. He'll get the money somewhere else. It's so difficult. You know it. Right? You've been covering Jacksonville for how long? Well, before Trevor Lawrence, right?
6: Yep. Oh, yes.
3: And so you know what it is to try to find a quarterback, right? I mean, it's very hard to find one. And to Baker's credit, it looked like he was on the outside looking in, right? He gets traded out of Cleveland, goes to Carolina. He's not able to hit there. He spends about 5 minutes in L.A., just long enough to beat the Raiders on a Thursday night. And then, boom, he's in Tampa Bay and also needs a savior. He's a good quarterback. He really is a good quarterback.
6: I agree.
3: If they decide that they're not willing to go and pay the price of doing business, they could be setting themselves up for failure as far as I'm concerned.
6: Well, it's the same conversation we have in Jacksonville about Trevor Lawrence of who else do you want? Like, right. Oh, you want Patrick Mahomes? Yeah, I would also like to win the lottery. Like, it doesn't work like that. Ultimately, right. When you look at the situations, like the one that the team that you cover, the Las Vegas Raiders, has found themselves in the last several years, you'll be happy to have a quarterback who is consistently right. Somewhere between 5th and 20th, ultimately year in and year out when it comes to stats. The one thing that I do want to, make it an argument so much, Q, but the one thing that you said that stuck out to me, the Tampa Bay Buccaneers do not know life under center in this decade without Tom Brady or Baker Mayfield at quarterback.
3: Right.
6: They don't.
3: No.
6: They've forgotten what it was like when Jameis Winston was their quarterback, got benched because he was throwing too many picks, too high variance. They had, of course, Ryan Fitzpatrick come to save the day briefly. Right? That was them. Or no, that was the Dolphins. I keep forgetting how many teams he saved. He saved the Bucs, too.
3: I'm about to say, he feels like he saved everybody.
6: He saved a lot of teams in Florida, Just not the Jaguars. Point being, they have not experienced the quarterback carousel in quite some time. And so I can't help but see this two-year, somewhere north of $100 million deal proposed to Baker Mayfield and his camp and wonder, is Jason Licht looking at the current crop of college quarterbacks and saying, okay, we could keep Baker, we could bring one of these cats in, even if he sits for a year or two, like Fernando Mendoza's going to do, you know, maybe he develops into the guy, and now Baker Mayfield's 33, 34 years old, and we say, hey, thanks for your service, off into the sunset you go to be a bridge quarterback somewhere, we've got our guy waiting in the wings.
3: I mean, they could do that. That could be their plan. I don't think it's a very good recipe. Look, Jason Licht knows a lot more than I do. Right. I mean, he's obviously been there, done that, put together a championship team. So maybe that is the plan. But, you know, everyone always thinks, it's going to be better. Oh, we're going to go get our next guy. Oh, he's going to be guaranteed. Just because you draft somebody don't mean he's going to work out. Right.
6: Ask
3: the Minnesota Vikings. Ask the Minnesota Vikings. Right. They don't know what they have in J.J. McCarthy. He was their first round pick. So just be careful what you wish for. Right. You might want to think long and hard on signing Baker Mayfield for the long haul. She's Mia O'Brien. I'm Q Myers. This is Game Night on ESPN Radio on the all-new ESPN app.
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4: So who's going to say something from an NFL training camp or from college football that'll leave us saying, man, oh man, why did they say that? 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
5: Now I'm imagining that Jaylen Brown goes from I want my own team to being on a team with not only Joel Embiid and Tyrese Maxey, but now you're sharing a team with the greatest player of his 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
6: This is SportsCenter.
5: O'Brien, deals being signed and negotiations being dragged out. That is the theme of the day in the NFL. The latest, Deebo Samuel headed back to the San Francisco 49ers on a one-year deal worth up to $7 million. Reports out of the Bay Area that this deal came together with third-year wide receiver Ricky Pearsall's status in jeopardy because of a PCL injury. Saints wide receiver Chris Olave has signed a four-year extension up to $132 million, including $90 million of it guaranteed, according to our Adam Schefter. Earlier in the day, Baker Mayfield sounded off at Bucs training camp, saying he felt, quote, disrespected a little bit after he and his agent were, quote, not presented an offer that's appealing whatsoever. Our Jeremy Fowler reporting tonight that Mayfield was offered a two-year deal worth slightly north of $100 million. In the majors, the White Sox walked off the Yankees for a second straight game, this time via a walk in the 11th, 2-1. Cubs beat the Cardinals in extras 4-2. And Cody Clemens hit a walk-off grand slam for the Twins in a 4-3 wild win over the Royals, in which they were no hit through the seventh inning. Let's take a look at some of the most updated scores around the majors. Marlins and Mets tied at 2 in the bottom of the eighth. The A's lead the Red Sox 1-0 in the top of the fourth. Giants lead the Padres 3-1. And the Dodgers lead the Mariners 2-0. To the WNBA, two games already wrapped up. The Lynx defeat the Tempo 104-72. The Sky defeat the Sun 94-88. The Aces and the Liberty battling out in the desert. Las Vegas currently in front 29-26 midway through the second quarter. 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
9: Everybody talking about the Bengals. I want everybody talking about what I'm saying in my press conferences. 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
17: 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Lamar Jackson.
5: My number one, Deshaun Watson / DeShador Sanders.
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6: And everything in between. 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The top five MVP candidates. Number five.
5: Don't shoot the messenger, Q Myers.
19: Uh-oh.
5: Because at number five, I have two players.
19: Hey, wait, what?
5: They play for the same team, so it's kind of... I knew you were bringing the bell on me, Jake. It's kind of the same sentiment. I have the reigning MVP in Matthew Stafford, the quarterback of the Los Angeles Rams, and I have his new star on the other side of the ball, Myles Garrett, the reigning defensive player of the year, of course, who came to Southern California via a trade with the Cleveland Browns. And the reason I have two players at number five is because I believe the Los Angeles Rams, already the favorite to win the Super Bowl in Los Angeles. Oh, wait. Super Bowl? L.A.? Again? Lightning strikes twice in a five-year span? Yes. And if it does, it's because it is about the sum of the parts, not the parts of the sum, with Sean McVay's outfit. And I ultimately think, Q, that part of why Myles Garrett, the most dominant player, regardless of position, in the sport, has had such an elevated role and we view him through a certain lens is because he was all the Browns had to cry home about. Sorry, Emmett Golden. Sorry, Aaron Goldhammer. Like, that's who the team was. And thus, he elevated a team that otherwise would not have even found its way to five wins last year. And he doesn't have to do that anymore. So I don't think that he and Stafford will have quite the display case, per se, to put on a show that would put them in the MVP conversation.
19: Yeah, I like everything you said. Go ahead and ring the bell one more time on it, though. You can't pick one on both sides of the ball and say it's a combo deal. It's not like it's Stafford to Devontae or, you know what I mean, or Aaron Donald and Myles Garrett. You know, on the same side. You got to pick one. They're on both. They're on two different sides of the ball. You can't do that.
5: Are you going to really ring the bell on me then?
19: I already did.
6: Number four.
5: Trevor Love. You ask who is that? That's the pathological love child between the second-half MVP, Trevor Lawrence, and former second-half MVP, although you could make the argument he won it last year as well, Jordan Love, who finished second in EPA among all quarterbacks last year. Here's my thing, Q.
19: They're not even on the same team.
5: I know they're not. So it's whichever one of them decides to show up in the first half of the season and the second half.
19: Oh, no, man. Like, yeah. Hey, man. You know, this is funny, Mia. And I respect this.
5: I want to be different. It's game time.
19: You're different, all right. You're different, all right. My mom always said... We play dominoes together all the time, right? And she always, every time I do something and I'm winning, she says I'm cheating. I'm doing like Mama Q. You're cheating now. Come on now. What are we doing here? You're picking two different people from two different teams?
5: Because ultimately, they're the same person to me. They are a quarterback. They are a quarterback who has an elite play caller who we have been told for years, this is the year. And then in the first half of the season, we're all like, where is it? And then all of a sudden, the month of December hits, and it's like Toyota-thon. Jordan Love, Trevor Lawrence suddenly turn it on because it's the most wonderful time of the year. And I would like to see one of the two of them, if not both for that matter, turn it on. You know, in September, and then have an MVP caliber season.
19: My only rebuttal, shout out to my late great grandmother. I'll kiss a duck.
6: Number three.
5: Okay, I only have one player.
19: Wow, that's a concept.
5: It's Lamar Jackson. The former MVP, two-timer at that, is at number three in my rank-em because I am optimistic about what the kid coaches led by 29-year-old, I believe he's 29 now, Declan Doyle, former OC of the Chicago Bears, now a first-time play caller in Baltimore. I'm excited to see what they're cooking up. I'm fascinated because while everyone wants to talk about Doyle, the reality is that Jesse Minter has assembled a coaching staff that is comprised almost entirely of college coaches, many of whom have no experience in the NFL. I've gotten the chance to meet some of them at weird circumstances and Kismet, and I really like what they're cooking. The one thing that I will also note, Q, no Patrick Ricard, no Isaiah Likely.
19: Right.
5: Yes, Derrick Henry's still around. But despite the fact that you are losing some of that physical, rugged identity that made the Baltimore Ravens who they were during this first iteration of Lamar Jackson, why on earth last year was he third in yards per attempt.
19: Right.
5: Like, why is Lamar Jackson trying to push the ball downfield when, no offense, like, with all due respect to Rashad Bateman and Zay Flowers and Mark Andrews, like, that offense was not built to do that. And so I think ultimately that offense became so circle peg into a square hole, and I'm excited to see how it's revamped with a new staff.
19: Yeah, look, Lamar Jackson is excited about this offense. At least that's what we hear, right? He's fired up about it. He's been showing up to everything, or when it was OTAs and obviously mandatory minicamp, but he was all there. He was all in. So I'm excited to see what he does. Ultimately, though, when it comes to Lamar Jackson, he could be the regular season MVP. It's going to matter what he does in the postseason. But if this offense is what they're expecting it to be, there's no doubt about it that he's going to be in the running. I don't blame you for putting him there at number three in your top five MVP candidates here on Game Night on ESPN Radio.
20: Number two.
5: Drake May. Football nerd out there on the internet's darling. Number one last year in total EPA, EPA per play, completion percentage. Number two in success rate. Now he has A.J. Brown. He went to a Super Bowl last year in his second season as a starting quarterback. Everyone on earth is picking the Patriots to regress after having historically one of the weakest schedules we've ever seen in NFL history. And because of all that, they're not going to regress. The injury bug's not going to bite the Patriots, and Drake May, one way or another, is going to factor into the MVP conversation.
19: They did lose the Super Bowl, and teams that lose the Super Bowl normally don't bounce back the next year and have a good season. I actually think that they're going to be, I think they're going to regress in a major way.
5: Well, and there's a lot of people who do.
19: Yeah,
5: and that's
19: but
5: why
19: Drake
5: I think...
19: May is still a good quarterback, though. He's really good quarterback. Matter of fact, you open up your DraftKings app, he's at plus 1,000 to be the regular season MVP. So, you know, Josh Allen is at plus 550. He's the favorite. So, I mean, you can kind of judge where he's at. You know, Josh Allen, Lamar Jackson, Joe Burrow, Patrick Mahomes, Justin Herbert, and there's your guy right there, Drake May at plus 1,000. So there you go, the Patriot quarterback there at number two, top five MVP candidates, according to Mia O'Brien.
20: Number one.
5: I'm going to go chalk. I'm going to go Josh Allen. Currently the best odds with our friends at DraftKings to win the MVP would be his second time winning the honor, plus 550. And ultimately, it goes back to the conversation about Matthew Garrett. I mean, Miles Stafford that we discussed at number five, Q. This idea of you are your team. You are the MVP, not just of the league, but your team is not in a position to compete.

0: He elevates the rest of the ecosystem.
1: Yeah, I'm not 100% sold on what this offense is going to look like. And I understand you're absolutely right with Joe Brady and him being the head coach, and he was already the offensive coordinator. But we had a pretty good discussion here on game night the other night about their roster, and it's not really the sexiest roster that they have. So he will have to put, you know, the team on his shoulders like he normally does. And if he does, then absolutely. I understand why he's at plus 550. He's the favorites there, according to DraftKings, to be the regular season MVP. I'm just not 100% sold, so I'm one of those where you got to show me before I believe it. But I don't think that you're the only person that had Josh Allen at number one. I don't know everybody else's list, but I'm sure that you were not the only one that had him at number one. So there you go. You want to rattle your 5-1 or your 8-1, whatever you have. I think you had about 8 or 9 different
0: players. Yes, Miles Stafford at number 5, one of the marquee players on the Los Angeles Rams. At number 4, Jordan Lawrence, Trevor Love, whatever you would like to call the king of the second half of the NFL season each of the last 3 years. Lamar Jackson at number 3, Drake May at number 2, Josh Allen at number 1. We have to have some fun.
1: Oh, we're having fun. We're having a lot of fun.
0: Than all the other rankums.
1: Mia O'Brien, she got a little crazy on her top 5 MVP candidates. Matter of fact, sounds a little chaotic. If you thought that was chaotic, guess what's going on at training camp? That's next here on Game Night on ESPN Radio on the all-new ESPN app.
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5: So who's going to say something from an NFL training camp or from college football that'll leave us saying, man, oh, man, why did they say that? 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
0: 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She's Mia O'Brien. I'm Q Myers. 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The Betrayal of Shohei Ohtani is presented by Gusto, and it is recommended by Sister Sledge.
3: Oh, real quick, we went because episode 3 came out today.
0: Oh, come on,
3: so
0: with it.
3: Nice. Yeah, let's go. So episode 3 is a lot about apparently Ipe Muzara lied a lot about his life, and the Los Angeles Angels never really background checked him.
4: Oh, well. That seems like a problem.
0: That seems irresponsible.
4: Yeah, that doesn't seem like what a major league professional right. sports team should be doing. So, but I guess he was Shohei's friend, so they just said, okay, Shohei can have what he wants.
0: That's definitely something to check out, though. That betrayal of Shohei Ohtani, just because that story, as you know, Mia, it was a huge deal. Then, poof, just like that, it was gone.
4: I mean, we don't even talk about it anymore. Like, this is only...
0: We only talk about it now because there's a series.
4: There's a podcast about it
0: right.
4: from ESPN's 30 for 30. Yes,
0: exactly.
4: No, literally. Because, I mean, this was 2 years ago, and we all just, oh, yeah, Shohei, everything's great. He's on the Dodgers, and they pay him like $1 a month because all the money's backlogged. I digress. It's kind of wild that we've just like continued on with everyday life. Meanwhile, we still don't know exactly what went down, but now we do, thanks to the betrayal of Shohei Ohtani.
0: Exactly. And Sister Sledge, right? Because we know, you know, we got to have teammates, right? Every teammate's got a responsibility. Sister Sledge is her responsibility of many things that she does. Is keep us updated on what's going on.
3: I was very excited for this podcast because, I'm probably a baseball person first still, and so I'm very intrigued by this story.
0: See?
3: But also the last 30 for 30 podcast on the University of Miami football player yes. who was murdered by his teammate was excellent, and that was a story I didn't know anything about, but I really enjoyed the podcast. So now this on a story I'm a little bit more invested in. I'm really excited to follow this through.
0: The one thing I can say as a testimonial is anytime the 30 for 30s have the 30 for 30 on them, they're good. They're really good. I mean, seriously, that's the one thing I know. If it's got the 30 for 30 on it, it's going to be good.
4: When you
0: it's
4: hear
0: got,
4: that music play, you
0: it's,
4: just
0: it's,
4: know.
0: It's like bang. it's like me with Nikes, right? I can have a white tee or I can have a white tee with a Nike symbol on it, and it's just that much better. Just saying. The brand
4: makes
0: it work.
4: It does, and the brand, Say Less, 30 for 30, says it all.
0: Exactly.
4: I know what I'm going to be listening to on my drive to training camp tomorrow, Q. How about you when you got that 7:30 a.m. wake-up call out there? Or not even. You got to be at the facility, 7:30 a.m. You got to listen to the betrayal of Shohei Ohtani on the drive-in.
0: Yeah, look, it's only a couple minutes down the road, but I'll definitely go ahead and get that bad boy going. But I'm also listening to what's going on in training camp and what's going on with some of these players and coaches as they're talking and waxing poetically about their team and the flight and the runway and the plane's gonna catch up speed and it's gonna take off. That's Jim Harbaugh again in mid-season form. But even in Atlanta, you think about the quarterback competition, right? Tua and Michael Penix, they're both guys that we don't know who's gonna be that starting quarterback. But you have to check out this about Michael Penix about who he's actually rooming with at camp. It's gonna blow your mind. Check it out.
5: All the quarterbacks.
6: Well, yeah.
5: Yeah.
7: What is all the quarterbacks?
6: Yes. It's like a pretty empty. Yeah.
8: It's like a really moving target.
6: Like the Fresh Prince. He's like, where's everybody?
5: Nah, so Jack is the only one that's not in there. But I think me too and Coop. I think Cooper is probably going to be in that room as well. But Jack and the rest of the rookies, they've been here for a couple of days already. So he already had a room, so.
4: So Jack Strand is who Michael Penix was referring to. He took the first team reps opening day of training camp in the ATL queue. undrafted free agent rookie out of Minnesota State. And that is why I have entitled this segment Camp Chaos, because no team is more fascinating to me for all the wrong reasons, more so than the Atlanta Falcons, because Michael Penix did not practice the last, well, let me rephrase. He didn't practice today because he had his scheduled rest day. Yesterday, he told reporters that it could be up to 4 weeks until he is fully medically cleared. And so there's still not a firm timeline until when he actually can participate in team periods. You couple that with Tua Tagovailoa is apparently fighting some sort of back injury, but he was at practice today running around before everyone else got there. Bijan Robinson is having a hold in. I don't know really what's going on, but it has my attention nonetheless.
0: Yeah, it has my attention as well because there's a new sheriff in town. Kevin Stefanski is the new head coach. The last thing he needs is, as you described it, chaos, right? Chaos in training camp just to try to lay the foundation. Like, this is what they're trying to do right now. He has no clarity with his quarterbacks. His best player, and Bijan Robinson, is holding out because he, you know, needs to get that contract extension. So he's actually holding in, I should say. But whatever the case may be, he's not practicing. Well, so there's so many issues going on. They have no clarity right now.
4: I would say Kevin Stefanski is uniquely equipped to handle controversy, especially at the quarterback position.
0: I mean, he is, but he also got fired, so maybe he isn't. So do with that as you may. I'm just throwing it out there.
4: Amen to that. Another one that caught my eye, Dan Campbell, opening presser with regards to another hold-in, Jahmyr Gibbs, another running back who is seeking a new contract extension. Here is the head coach of the Detroit Lions on Gibbs' status.
9: Of course, you guys know how we feel about Gibbs and all of our guys, Laporta, Brandt, all, you know. And so we'll take this as it comes. This is, this will kind of continue. It'll come as it comes. I think that's the best way to say it. And so, you know, this is... this is both sides working through something, and we'll take it as it comes, but that's where it is.
4: Ring the bell, boys. Print the shirts.
0: Hey, just be happy this isn't Freddie and Harry here on ESPN Radio on the all-new ESPN app, because Dan Campbell, you would get a good whoa on whatever he's talking about. But in all seriousness, in all reality, I mean, it's kind of out of his hands at this stage of the game. They need Gibbs, especially now that Montgomery's in Houston with the Texans. They decided it's going to be the Jahmyr Gibbs show. I don't blame them. I totally understand it. But now you got to get that dude in the mix. He don't do you any good on the sideline waiting for that contract extension. So they need to hurry up. Like I like to say, quick, fast, and hurry. Get that thing done.
4: Yeah, you know, comes as it comes, Q. That's the way it goes. speaking of crazy quotes, nothing compares to what Bengals tight end Eric All had to say today at his locker.
10: I was in Greece and out there the roads are real tight and I got hit pretty hard and you know I got up but nothing it didn't faze me and it felt great. It was a good hit.
11: You were like crossing the street or they hit you from behind, you were just walking?
10: I was like about to and you know it was like one of those weird vehicles, like a three-wheeler. And it kind of just like I just as I looked up it was like kind of as if I just got stiff blocked.
12: Did it feel like a little dose of football for a second?
10: It really did. Like I bounced right back up. You know, I had a big scrape on my face because you know I kind of.
12: How fast was it going?
10: I got black. I don't know. As soon as I looked up, I was like about to cross the street, and soon as he was avoiding somebody and hit me pretty good. So
13: how big was that for your confidence?
10: Like it was really huge. It was huge for my confidence. Like it was like Drew and them. They're like dude. I'm like bro. Like you don't understand. Like that did a lot of good things for the mental.
4: In the words of John Ralphio. I got run over by Alexis.
0: I just
4: minor
0: don't understand.
4: Scratches and bruises.
0: This dude said it felt good. He said that it was good. It was huge for his confidence. Like, dog, you got hit by a mini truck. There's nothing good about that.
3: You know,
0: I don't
3: that's
0: care
3: like how people use
0: not.
3: The term football guys. And like, I feel like that's peak football guy right there.
4: Well, because
3: like,
4: peak
3: I
4: football-
3: get hit by a car. And I'm feeling good because I like getting hit.
4: I mean, peak football guy, Tara, is that every Sunday is a car collision. So Eric All, uniquely equipped, just like Kevin Stefanski, to deal with a quarterback controversy, to get in the mix while he was across the pond in Greece.
0: Well, I'll tell you what. If I get hit by a car, I'm peak radio guy. Oh, my neck, my back, and my back. I need $150 million. Dollars.
3: He did go on to say he is not condoning people getting hit by cars.
0: Good. That's a great PSA, ladies and gentlemen. This is ESPN Radio.
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2: I'm Mia O'Brien. New in the last hour, Deebo Samuel is headed back to the San Francisco 49ers on a one-year deal worth up to $7 million. Reports out of the Bay Area that this deal came together because third-year wide receiver Ricky Pearsall's status remains unknown as he deals with a PCL injury. Saints wide receiver Chris Olave has signed a four-year extension up to $132 million, including $90 million of it guaranteed, according to our Adam Schefter. Earlier in the day, Baker Mayfield sounded off at Bucks training camp, saying he felt, quote, disrespected a little bit after he and his agent were not presented an offer that's appealing whatsoever. Our Jeremy Fowler is reporting tonight that Mayfield was offered a two-year deal slightly north of $100 million. On the diamond, the White Sox walked off the Yankees for a second straight night, this time via a walk in the 11th. 2-1 the final score. The Cubs beat the Cardinals in extras 4-2. Cody Clemens hit a walk-off grand slam for the Minnesota Twins in a 4-3 win over the Royals, in which they were no hit into the seventh inning. Other scores currently in progress. The Mets lead the Marlins 4-2 in the top of the ninth. The Red Sox and the A's tied at 3 in the fifth. Giants lead the Padres 3-1. Dodgers in front of the Mariners 2-0. In the WNBA, one game still in progress at the half. The Las Vegas Aces lead the New York Liberty 52-44 at home. The Lynx defeated the Tempo 104-72, and the Sky defeated the Sun 94-88. For more scores and analysis, head on over to ESPN.com and the all-new ESPN app. Speaking of the W, my latest WNBA tiers are coming your way next here on Game Night with Q Myers and yours truly on ESPN Radio.
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2: And since Q Myers and yours truly, Mia O'Brien, always locked in when it comes to women's hoops, especially in the WNBA, we figured why not do a little weekly tiers, if healthy, unstoppable. One team. 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
3: We never know what direction Mia O'Brien is going to go. We never know what her tiers are going to be ranked. 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Speaking of the WNBA, right where I'm at, the Las Vegas Aces lead the New York Liberty 52-44 at the half. Really good game, though. Two teams that have a lot of history going up against each other. This is a fun one to kind of monitor and see how it goes. Some of the best at it right now. Again, 52-44. Are you ready for your tiers, Mia? Have you accepted the challenge?
2: I am ready with a new listing of tiers. We've got new names, some old favorites as well.
3: Uh-oh.
2: Let's see where the Lynx, Aces, and the other 13 teams in the W in 2026 land on this week's edition of Mia's WNBA tiers. Let's start at the top, Q.
3: There you go.
2: No surprise. This tier is entitled This Week. We know who they are. This week, there are two teams in the top tier, and I'm glad that that score that you just mentioned has held serve, because I have both the Minnesota Lynx and the Las Vegas Aces at the top of this week's tiers, because I've been impressed. Yes, I know the Aces dropped a tough one right before the All-Star break, 100-99. We'll have more on the Washington Mystics a little bit later. But point being, they have dealt with some interesting off-the-court conversations,
3: yes,
2: to say the least, and
3: yes,
2: they keep finding ways to win. And as we discussed in our NFL Rank'em series earlier about MVP candidates on the gridiron, if you are able to elevate your team above the noise and above their deficiencies in terms of skill and personnel, then to me, you are a championship contender, and that is what Asia Wilson and the Las Vegas Aces, along with, of course, their decorated head coach, Becky Hammon, continue to be.
3: Yeah, no, you're right about that. And, you know, even when I start to doubt them, then they show me why I shouldn't, right? Because they are so stinking good, led by Asia Wilson, led by Becky Hammon. And then you look at the other team that you're talking about, the Minnesota Lynx. They look like a wagon, right? And they get feedback, and they already have Olivia Miles, who she already sold up the Rookie of the Year. She very well could end up being the MVP. She could give Asia a run for her money in the MVP running this year. Those are two teams at the top, and then there's everyone else as far as I'm concerned.
2: Ditto to that. Let's get to everyone else. Our number two tier this week is entitled The Internet Hates Them, But We Still Love Them. In this tier, I have three teams. The Indiana Fever,
3: okay,
2: the Dallas Wings, and the Atlanta Dream.
3: Okay, why does the Internet hate the Dallas Wings?
2: Did you see the video of Paige Bueckers and Angel Reese?
3: Yes, okay, yep, correct.
2: The final play of that game last night between the Dream and the Wings, which, by the way, I have never seen a greater hook by our friends out in the desert with DraftKings Sportsbook than the game last night between the Dallas Wings and the Atlanta Dream. And I know there's a lot of folks online that want to speculate conspiracy theories. I just think that they knew how to call that one when they saw it. It was always a pick'em game.
3: Yeah.
2: And the fact that it came down to the wire the way it did, no one saw it coming. Elite basketball. Also, Jose Fernandez, all I do is heap praise on you on my women's basketball podcast. What is you doing, baby? I don't know if it's you and coaching or Paige. If you're an MVP candidate, call for the basketball, my girl.
3: Yeah.
2: Like, come on now. If you're her, you have the ball in your hands in the final seconds.
3: Yeah, she's her. And that was a crazy, wild ending right there. And surprised the mess out of me. We were actually monitoring that game here on Game Night on ESPN Radio and the all-new ESPN app. I hated that it really ended with, you know, officiating, making a call, and then it ends up going the Atlanta Dream's way. But that's how it goes at times. It was a wild and wonky finish. The Wings have to just go ahead and put that one behind them and keep it pushing. But, yeah, I get the references now for all three of those teams. Well done with that tier. I like it.
2: Real quick, I do have a fun stat from our friend John Nolan, the voice on radio of the Indiana Fever. Indiana is averaging 95.8 points per game. If WNBA games were 48 minutes like the NBA, that would equate to 114.9 points per game. Q, do you know what team averaged 114.9 points per game in NBA history?
3: The Golden State Warriors.
2: Yes, the team that went 73-9. 2015 to 2016. What happened to them?
3: That was a good guess on my point.
2: What happened to them?
3: They lost.
2: I know. But they made the NBA Finals.
3: Please don't bring that one up.
2: To tier three we go. And look, this is a tier that's disappointing that I have them below tier two. But ultimately, it's because they've lost two straight, a little inexplicably, coming out of the All-Star break. This is Tony Allen's Memphis Grizzlies. I mean, the Golden State Valkyries.
3: Yeah.
2: In this scenario, Natalie Nakase, the head coach of the Valkyries, is Tony Allen, because much like Tony Allen won a title in Boston in 08, then went to Memphis and created Grind City, that is what they're building out there in your native homeland, Q Myers, of the Bay Area. And I love to watch it. I don't know if it's ever going to actually result right now in this early iteration in championships, much like Tony Allen never really won anything out in Memphis. But at the same time, a lot of fun to watch. And as the OGs like to say, they play basketball the right way.
3: They do. I was really disappointed the way that they lost last night to the Mercury, though. I mean, they had a nice little lead, and they allowed the Mercury to get back in. And I literally was saying, man, the Mercury, didn't they fall from grace, right? They were just in the finals a year ago, and now they can't buy a win. Then I look up, and they're stealing a win, right? They literally took it from the Valkyries, but they are a really good team. Coach Nakase does a hell of a job, as you know, and they're in the three seed right now. But I something tells me that this two-game losing streak that they're on isn't going to last long, especially if they make a trade that's very much thought about and been talked into the ether a few times, a potential Kelsey Plum to the Valkyries and go play for a coach that she has a lot of experience with when Natalie Nakase was part of the Aces.
2: Manifest a Q. The cap isn't real. Let's be real here.
3: Absolutely
2: introduce
3: not.
2: That idea to our WNBA friends. At number four, tier number four, great segue, actually, because this tier is entitled Taking Care of Business for Now. The New York Liberty, the Washington Mystics have each won three straight games. In the case of the New York Liberty, those three wins have come against the Dallas Wings in OT, nicely done, against lowly Chicago, and against the aforementioned LA Sparks, who still are trying to figure out if they will be buyers, sellers, or where they exactly land. The Mystics, meanwhile, stole one from the Valkyries, stole one from the Aces, and then took care of business against the Connecticut Sun. That's what teams that make the postseason do.
3: Facts. Big facts right there. And look, the Sparks are such a mess. I mean, you know, so when you talk about if they're going to be buyers and sellers, they better be sellers, right? They got to get that thing turned around. But I like the Mystics a lot. It seems like the Mystics are a team that's coming together. I thought that they underachieved for quite a while. That victory right before the All-Star break against the Aces, that was a big win for them. And I think that they're gonna make a run. They've got too much talent not to.
2: They're still young, and I still don't know who the alpha is. It's probably Sonia Citron, even though maybe that's not her ethos. But I'm very excited to see.
3: Kiki.
2: Do you love me?
3: Yes.
2: Tier number five. They're banged up, but I want to believe. The Portland Fire and the Toronto Tempo, who, as mentioned, got it handed to them on national television tonight by the Minnesota Lynx. The Portland Fire lose Sarah Ashley Barker, who was one of the favorites for sixth player of the year, to a torn ACL. Our thoughts are with the former Alabama standout, former LA Spark as well. They, of course, also lost Saniya Fagan to an ACL tear the week prior. I would love to see both of these expansion teams do what Golden State did last year. I don't know if it's going to be in the cards last year. I don't know if we see them in October playing basketball, Q.
3: No, I don't think so. And look, they have talent on their team, but, you know, every expansion team is not going to catch just like that, right? The Fire have lost three in a row. The Tempo lost five in a row. They're going to figure it out. They're not an easy out. You know what I mean? Like, that's the thing about them. It's not like they just get rolled, right? I mean, I know the Lynx had their, you know, handled their business tonight, but the Lynx are the best in the business. So I think that they're very good. They're very competitive. They just need a little something extra. They need to figure out how to finish games. They'll get there, though. They'll get there sooner rather than later.
2: Let's keep it moving. Let's go to Tier 6. The A in AARP. This week, it stands for active at the trade deadline, ? The Phoenix Mercury, the Los Angeles Sparks, kind of caught in no man's land in the WNBA standings. I agree. I think with no GM, the Sparks will absolutely be sellers if they are willing to actually find a team to meet their asking price, which are reportedly for Kelsey Plum is a pretty hefty asking price. But they sit at 10-17. The Mercury are 11-18. I wouldn't be surprised if, given the construction of that Nate Tibbetts team right now, Q, they may end up being buyers just because they probably think they can make one more run at this thing with Kalia Copper and AT.
3: Yeah, I mean, I guess. The Mercury have been a really weird team this year, right? I saw them the very first game of the season against the Aces. It was ring ceremony night for the Aces, and they just ran the Aces straight out the gym. And then it seemed like they didn't win again for the longest. Right? It was just like that was their calling card. And then they've had a like I said, a really weird season. They did get that victory last night over the Valkyries. That was surprising to me. But they, to me, look like they should be sellers. And the Sparks, there's no doubt they should be sellers.
2: Let's wrap with tier number 7, entitled Teams That Start With The Letter S. The Sky, the Sun, and the Storm. In case you missed it, Chicago Sky did win a game tonight over the Connecticut Sun. Prior to that, they had lost, I believe it was 3 straight. Let me do some quick math here. Actually, no, it was a little bit more than that, but that's okay. They had lost 5 of their last 6. They had somehow picked up a win 2 games prior to that. The Seattle Storm have lost 7 straight. The Sun have lost 4 straight. So, yeah, not a good time if your favorite team in the W begins with the letter S.
3: Yeah, it's not a surprise that they're all holding down the bottom of the standings, right? Those are all S's. No surprise. Sky, Sun, Storm, standings. Bottom tier. Bottom
2: I wish
3: tier,
2: we could still say frisky tier. And fun, but no, when you've lost 7 straight games, yeah. And I know they're competitive, frisky and fun teams do win some of those close games.
3: Exactly.
2: And they haven't done that lately.
3: No, they haven't. So there you go. Those are Mia O'Brien's WNBA tiers. They change week to week. She changes the names. She moves and shuffles the teams. But she always gives it to us here on Game Night on ESPN Radio and the all-new ESPN app. Coming up next in Tampa Bay, no deal for Baker Mayfield. What does that mean? We'll tell you about it next here on Game Night on ESPN Radio and the all-new ESPN app.
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13: You have cancer. 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
4: So who's going to say something from an NFL training camp or from college football that'll leave us saying, man, oh man, why did they say that? 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
6: This is a relationship that we've been seeing professionally for years amongst these two. So it feels even more like these two are tied together. So anything that Lombardi does sort of reflect on Bill Belichick. I don't generally think that's always fair, but just the fact that this is something the program is now dealing with, all of it feels closely related to Bill.
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8: Baker Mayfield reported at Bucs camp, doesn't have the new deal he wants, and now sources tell ESPN that he will play out the final year of his deal and become an unrestricted free agent.
9: Baker's not happy with what the Buccaneers offered, like Vita Vea, but Baker right now is going to bet on himself, and usually when Baker is betting on himself, he plays with a chip on his shoulder, and that's usually when he plays some of his best football.
10: These are two big names to pay attention to, just because I think that they're a contender in the NFC if they stay healthy.
11: Baker did not get the deal that he wanted, did not get the offer that he wanted. So now he's going to play the 2026 season and scheduled to be an unrestricted free agent when it's all said and done. It's game night here on ESPN Radio, the all-new ESPN app, SiriusXM Channel 80, and tune in. 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She's Mia O'Brien. I'm Q Myers, and this is Baker Mayfield. He caught up with our Jeremy Fowler and was talking about the contract offer and what really disappointed him about it.
12: Between years, average, and guarantees. Probably the most disappointing is years. Didn't get offered anything over two. And so when you're told you're a franchise quarterback and they handle it otherwise, that's disappointing. So felt like I earned that. It's not a poor me pity party over here. It is what it is. And so that's why I said the deadline was training camp. Focused on the team, focused on getting better and trying to give this team a better chance to win a Super Bowl.
6: Jeremy Fowler reporting that the total value of that two-year proposed contract, $100 million or so, which Q, that doesn't account for the guaranteed money, the signing right. bonus. And so that's where I do not believe that the AAY, the average, I believe that's what it is, right? AAV, the annual average value of the contract. I know acronyms. My name is MIA, after all. The AAV.
11: But you're never missing an action. How about that?
6: Never, never. Well said. The AAV is not $50 million or above, if it's slightly above $100 million for the total value of the contract. And that's the big question of, does Baker Mayfield at this point in his career merit more than $50 million like some of these other cats we're about to roll through? Ready to roll, Q?
11: Let's roll.
6: Ready to roll, Sister Sledge?
11: Sister Sledge is going to roll with us.
6: We're going to play a little game of who would you rather have?
13: So we're going to go through Baker Mayfield and all the quarterbacks now making over $50 million a year. So starting with Patrick Mahomes making $64 million a year, who would you rather have, Baker Mayfield or Patrick Mahomes?
11: That's an easy one. Patrick Mahomes. I don't care how much you got to pay him. He's that guy still. So, yeah, I'm definitely going to pay him.
6: He's a cyborg who's apparently already coming back from an ACL tear in December. Yes, Patrick Mahomes.
13: Who would you rather have, Baker Mayfield or Dak Prescott, who is making $60 million a year?
11: Mm. I'm going to roll with Dak. Dak, ever since he's been healthy the last few years, he's continued to get better and better each and every year. I think that the money that Jerry paid him to make him the first $60 million a year quarterback was ridiculous, but that was Jerry. He lost some folk. He had some barn. And the wagon train arrived when it did, and so he paid him $60 million a year.
6: Also, Dak Prescott not only has had people leave and barn, but he also has had multiple offensive coordinators and play callers during that time, and he's still found ways to be lurking in the MVP conversation year in and year out. So based off longevity, yes, I would take Dak.
13: Who would you rather have, Baker Mayfield or Joe Burrow, who is making $55 million a year?
6: Can you guarantee me Joe Burrow's healthy?
11: Why was I thinking the same thing?
6: Yeah.
11: Why was I thinking the same
6: If you can
11: thing?
6: Guarantee me he's healthy, I'm taking Joe Burrow in a heartbeat. With all due respect to Baker, I just think Joe Burrow's got God-given ability that Baker Mayfield does not.
11: I'm still taking Joe Burrow. I'm still taking him, even though I know
13: that there's
11: injury
13: history. Can you guarantee that Baker is healthy? Because even though Baker doesn't miss games,
11: he's
13: Baker
11: still not healthy.
13: Seems
11: yeah.
13: to get banged up, and that's an issue.
11: Yep, and that's why I said I'll just roll with Joe Burrow anyway, no doubt.
13: Who would you rather have, Baker Mayfield or Josh Allen, who is making $55 million this year?
6: Josh Allen.
11: What she said. What she said, we'll keep it pushing.
13: Who would you rather have, Baker Mayfield or Jordan Love, also a member of the $55 million club?
11: This is where it gets tricky, right? I like Jordan Love. I like Jordan Love when he came out of college, but I mean, he hasn't really done a whole lot, you know, and had a ton of success. I think that he's probably underachieved from the expectations. He's been banged up a couple times as well. That's why Malik Willis was able to get in there and get a contract from the Miami Dolphins, because they actually showcased what he could do. I'll give Baker the nod here because I feel like he's at least a little he's got a little attitude. He's got a little something in his neck that I like to call it. So, yeah, let's go ahead. I'll go with Baker. I'll take the cake.
6: I love to throw numbers at Q Myers, and I love to pretend as if I'm a part of the online internet community that values stats and trajectory much more than what we can see with our own two eyes. In reality, I'm with Q. I normally go based off of the heart and the intangibles. With that said, though, Jordan Love, 27 years old, he's got a lot of tread still on the tires.
11: Sure. Yeah.
6: And by all accounts, from what everyone in the LaFleur, Shanahan, McVay tree has said, he's really got it in between the ears. I'm going to give it to Jordan Love one more time. But if we see more injuries this upcoming year, that's about it for me.
13: Who would you rather have, Baker Mayfield or Trevor Lawrence, also making $55 million a year, like half the quarterbacks in the league, apparently?
11: I'll definitely go Trevor Lawrence.
6: Saying that because I'm on this program now.
11: I like Trevor Lawrence. I remember, I don't know if you know, but he beat Alabama his freshman year at Clemson. I don't know if you heard this before.
6: Yes, I have. I have. Thanks for not ringing the bell on me. I'm also going to give it to Trevor because an incredible stat that Ryan Pagnetti, longtime NFL analyst on the actual analytics teams,
11: Eagles
6: and the Jags and the Raiders. So he's really got the game night connection going right now. I know he's listening. Ryan actually posted this graph of when defenses try to force quarterbacks to roll to their non-dominant hand side, the success rate they have. And like Trevor Lawrence rolls to his left and is like near perfect, and it just defies logic. So yes, I will go with Trevor because, again, just like Joe Burrow has innate abilities, God-given talent that Baker Mayfield unfortunately doesn't have, even if Baker has all the moxie in the world.
13: I would definitely rather have Baker.
6: I
13: need to see Lawrence do it again. I just haven't seen it consistently enough from Lawrence. I've seen Baker do it multiple times.
11: Fair enough. I like it.
13: So I think we can assume there's one more member of the $55 million a year club. You're both taking Matthew Stafford over Baker?
11: Absolutely.
6: Yes.
13: So who would you rather have, Baker Mayfield or Jared Goff, who is making $53 million a year?
6: Baker.
11: I'm taking Jared, man. I'm rolling with Jared Goff, man. I like Jared, the Cal product, man. He got a bad rap when he was in L.A., and he's got a little edge to him now that he's in Detroit, man. He's got a little street cred there, so I'm rocking with him, man. He might tell me where 8 Mile is, man. Him and M might roll up on me, so I'm good.
6: How much of that, though, is the system that he ran, not just in L.A., but also in Detroit, and certainly now he'll go year two without Ben Johnson calling plays?
11: I don't know. I hate that we always say, like, system this, system that. Like, if the dude could play, the dude could play. And I think Jared Goff could play.
6: Also helps having Jahmyr Gibbs in the backfield. Again, currently holding in at right. Detroit Lions camp. Go ahead, Sister Sledge.
13: Let's rapid fire these last few. Who would you rather have, Baker Mayfield or Brock Purdy?
6: Brock Purdy.
11: Yeah, I like Purdy.
13: Who would you rather have, Baker Mayfield or Justin Herbert?
6: Mayfield. On this program, we say Baker Mayfield over the social media quarterback.
11: Okay, done. I like it. I know that you create Justin Herbert in the lab. I get it. You know, but he hasn't done anything. But, man, Justin Herbert's a lot younger. I get it. He's a lot younger.
6: And he does have a lot of God-given talent, so maybe it's hypocritical of me.
11: He does.
13: Assuming you both will take Lamar Jackson over Baker.
6: Yes.
13: Who would you rather have, Baker Mayfield or Jalen Hurts?
11: I was pounding the table for Jalen Hurts coming out of college, so I got to rock with Jalen Hurts. I liked him at Bama and Oklahoma.
6: If I see the Jalen Hurts I saw last year, I'm absolutely going with Baker Mayfield. But if I see the Jalen Hurts who I saw in the Super Bowl twice, then I'm going with Jalen Hurts.
11: He's got to be willing to use his legs. That's part of his ability, right? Don't all of a sudden switch up who you are, right? I want to dance with the one that I brought, right? And so he's got to be that guy. But I think he will be. I'm interested to see what this new offense is looking like. But Jalen Hurts is that guy as far as I'm concerned. I know he doesn't get the credit that he should, but maybe he will. Right, we're talking about MVP candidates. Maybe Jalen Hurts will get the credit that he should as I give you my top five next here on Game Night on ESPN Radio, the all-new ESPN app.
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26: 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Y'all are complaining about the fact that he disparaged the WNBA this weekend. 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
4: I'm Mia O'Brien. Debo Samuel is headed back to the Bay Area to rejoin the San Francisco 49ers on a one-year deal worth up to $7 million. Reports out of the Bay Area tonight that the deal came together amidst third-year wide receiver Ricky Pearsall's status still up in the air as he deals with a PCL injury. Also this evening, Saints wide receiver Chris Olave has agreed to a four-year extension worth up to $132 million, including $90 million of it guaranteed, according to our Adam Schefter. This morning, Baker Mayfield sounded off at Bucks training camp, saying he felt disrespected a little bit after he and his agent were not presented with an offer that's appealing whatsoever. Our Jeremy Fowler reporting tonight that Mayfield was offered a two-year deal slightly north of $100 million by the Buccaneers. In the majors, the White Sox walked up the Yankees for a second straight game, this time via a walk in the 11th, the final score 2-1. Cubs beat the Cardinals in extras 4-2. Cody Clemens hits a walk-off grand slam for the Twins in a 4-3 win over the Royals, in which they were no-hit into the 7th inning. Elsewhere, the Braves defeated the Nationals 5-4. Good to see Ronald Acuna back on the diamond and in the batter's box. The Mets defeated the Marlins 4-2. Reds beat the Pirates 3-2. Games currently in progress. The A's in front of the Red Sox 4-3 in the bottom of the 7th inning. Giants in front of the Padres 4-1. The Dodgers currently blanking the Mariners in the 5th inning 5-0. In the WNBA, the Aces and the Liberty currently on the floor. Las Vegas in front 71-64 out in the desert. Two games have already gone final. The Lynx defeat the Tempo north of the border 104-72, and the Sky beat the Sun 94-88. 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
4: Trevor Love. You ask who is that? That's the pathological love child between the second-half MVP, Trevor Lawrence, and former second-half MVP, although you could make the argument he won it last year as well.
7: They're not even on the same team.
4: I know they're not. So it's whichever one of them decides to show up in the first half of the season and the second half.
7: Oh, no, nah, man. Look, yeah. Hey, man.
4: I want to be different. It's game
7: time. You're different, all right? My mom always said we play dominoes together all the time, right? Every time I do something and I'm winning, she says I'm cheating. I'm doing like Mama Q. You're cheating now. Come on now. What are we doing here? You're picking two different people from two different teams?
4: Because ultimately, they're the same person to me.
8: This is Game Night.
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7: Yeah, that would be Mia O'Brien. She has her own rules. And you know what? I'm all right with that. That's how we get down here on Game Night on ESPN Radio, the all-new ESPN app, SiriusXM Channel 80, and TuneIn, presented by Progressive Insurance. Mia turned her top five MVP candidates into her top seven. So there you go. It's kind of how back in the day, MySpace grew. Remember you had seven friends, then all of a sudden you had like a cheat code and you had 12, then 12 turned to 24, then all of a sudden there was the cool guy that had like a top 64 and Tom. You know what I mean? So that's you. Mia is the cheat code. She's going to let the list grow and grow and grow. And oh, by the way, have Tom.
4: Well, what's funny is Sister Sledge told us earlier in the day, Q, that the odds for the first non-quarterback to win MVP in 2026, one Bijan Robinson at plus 10,000. Ironically enough, I was driving home from Jaguars training camp and I was workshopping and thinking about my top five rank them. And I was like, who would be the first non-quarterback that I would include? And the answer was Myles Garrett. And I already had Matthew Stafford amongst my top five contenders. And so I said, okay, I'm going to combine them into one player, Myles Stafford. And then I thought about Trevor Lawrence and Jordan Love. And I was like, okay, they're kind of the same player at this point to me. So they're going to be the same. But I gave you three straight up answers. Yeah. Three through one.
7: Thank you. Thank you for ringing the bell. Let's go ahead. We got your explanation. We know about your top seven. And Tom, let's go ahead and get into my rankings like this.
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11: 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Lamar Jackson.
4: My number one, Deshaun Watson / DeShador Sanders.
12: At number one, I'm going to Houston, Texas. H-Town, baby. Mm-hmm. C.J. Stroud.
3: And everything in between. Is ESPN Radio's NFL Rankup. The top five MVP candidates. Number five.
7: According to me, Q Myers, I don't sign up for the it's got to be a quarterback. It's only a quarterback award, even though I know it's got to be a quarterback and it turns into only a quarterback award. I don't believe that. I was the guy that was pounding the table for Saquon Barkley when he went for 2,000 yards and said the Eagles are not in the Super Bowl without that dude, and he got no love. So if I had been in charge of the voting, he would have got a lot of love from me. So you mentioned his name already, right? The highest odds for a guy that's not a quarterback, you mentioned him, Bijan Robinson of the Falcons, who's currently holding in for Atlanta. This is the guy that can catch the ball in the backfield. It's the guy that can run the rock out of the backfield. It's the guy that can do anything that you want him to do. Very similar to Saquon Barkley. Very similar to Christian McCaffrey. He is the upper echelon when it comes to all-purpose back. He's a guy that can make that Atlanta Falcons team not only win the division, but crush the division if he goes out there and handles his business. Kevin Stefanski loves running backs, so I'm going to give Bijan Robinson some love. I know the voters won't. I'm not a voter. I'm Q.
4: Well, that was going to be my follow-up question, Q. Can Bijan Robinson win the MVP award if he is, unlike Saquon Barkley, playing on a team that is not playing in the Super Bowl?
7: I mean, probably not, because Saquon Barkley had a team that went to the Super Bowl and he couldn't get it. So, you know, most likely not, but I don't think that that's a very good approach. I think that that's wrong. I think that he should be included, just like Saquon should have been included in that conversation. So I got him at number five.
3: Number four.
7: Number four, I'm going to go to Big D. Talk about Dak Prescott. I'm going to go ahead and give him love. Their offense was, ranked second last year. Brian Schottenheimer did a hell of a job. Obviously, having C.D. Lamb and George Pickens was a great 1-2 punch, especially when C.D. went down. I think that they're going to have a great year offensively again. It's up to them to fix that defense, but I think Dak Prescott is in line to have MVP-type season. He's at plus 1,300 right now on the odds by DraftKings to win the regular season MVP. I think he could do it. It's all going to, like you said, talk about wins and losses. That defense is going to have to step up in a major way. But I got Dak Prescott the last year. I believe he'll have George Pickens. So if he's going to do it, he better do it now.
4: He was a runner-up 2 years ago, so I love the pick, Q. I didn't want to cheat anymore with my ranking, so I couldn't find a way to sneak Dak Prescott into it. But I will tell you, not only should listeners be high on Brian Schottenheimer, Clayton Adams, the former Cardinals offensive line coach. Yeah, what happened after he left out there in the desert? Now the Cowboys OC, a lot of love in the streets. And same for their defensive coordinator, the hand-picked protege of one Vic Fangio. And that's why I believe the Cowboys will bounce back now that their defense is being coordinated by one Christian Parker.
3: Number three.
7: I'm going to go out to L.A. and go to the guy that just got acquired by the Rams. That'd be Myles Garrett. He's going to be in conversation for Defensive Player of the Year. We know that. That's a given. But this should not be limited to offensive players or quarterbacks. If you're the baddest man in the land, and Myles Garrett has a chance to be the baddest man in the land, you should be that guy. He's going to have an opportunity to close out a bunch of games, I do believe. An opportunity that he has not had ever in his career to close out games consistently. That's why he's licking his chops in L.A. That's why L.A. is licking their chops. And that's why Aaron Donald's like, ooh, what can I do with that bad man there on my side of the ball? I think I need to come back and make a run at this bad boy. So I got Myles Garrett there as number three, and he's at plus 20,000, according to DraftKings, as regular season MVP odds.
4: Still the best player in the league. Independent of position. Not going to get an argument from me, especially after, over the weekend where we were having a conversation about the best non-quarterback, and somehow, some way, Myles Garrett did not come up in that conversation on ESPN Radio. So I have to make amends. And yes, Myles Garrett. Put him at the top of your MVP odds.
13: Number two.
7: I'm going to put his teammate there at number two. Miles Stafford. Because, again, we know that it ends up being a quarterback award. So when Myles Garrett closes out a bunch of games and the Rams win 28 to whatever, 21 or whatever the case may be, because he made a big play, the guy who's probably going to have a ton of touchdowns, a ton of yards, and, you know, lead that Sean McVay offense is going to get all the love. And he's, oh, by the way, the reigning MVP, Matt Stafford. So I'd be crazy if I didn't put him on the list. I'm just not putting them as a combo deal. I'm putting them as individuals.
4: Well, it's kind of like if you're going to do a ranking, right? You have to have whoever the reigning champ from the previous year is somehow factoring in. So I respect it. My question is this, Q. How quickly have we forgotten that 1 year ago today, we were questioning the health of Matthew Stafford long term?
7: Man.
4: He goes into the cryo chamber, Airstream. Yeah, he went in the trailer, and all of a sudden he came out a new man. I wonder how many years attacked onto his career, or if it was just a flash in the pan. I don't believe it to be, but I am always just, you know, a little timid when it comes to going all in on Matthew Stafford for the long haul, just because he is approaching 40.
7: Oh, for sure. I mean, again, I didn't think he was going to last year. Because, again, all the back situations that he had, I was like, man, give this dude a shot in the back, give him an epidural, you know, treat him like he's about to have a baby or something. Like, whatever he's got to do, take the pain away because they need him. All of a sudden, he went into that chamber. I don't know, he levitated or what he did, or he did some kind of woosah, but whatever woosah he was getting, it worked. So, there you go. Matt Stafford slides in at number two for me, top five MVP candidates here on Game Night on ESPN Radio, which only leaves
13: number one.
7: I don't know why I go down this rabbit hole. I don't know why I torture myself. But I do know that he's going to be very good in the regular season. Well, at least I believe he's going to be very good in the regular season. Just don't know what he'll do in the postseason. And that would be one, Lamar Jackson. I started to put my list together, and I was like, I'm doing it wrong by putting him at number one because, well, I don't know how many times I've given confidence to the Ravens. I've given confidence to him only to be like, what happened? What happened there? But in the regular season, I mean, he's the guy, right? He easily could be a three-time MVP. So he's got to be on the list somewhere. It's just where do you decide that he

0: to include them in your rank them because we've got proof of concept that we, quite frankly, don't have for a lot of these other cats.
1: And Josh Allen didn't make my top five, and he didn't make my top five because I don't know if he's going to be able to do all the heavy lifting again. Right, and we've talked and had plenty of discussions about the roster, where it stands, good or bad, and I'm just going to go ahead and hold out and take a wait-and-see approach. Love their new stadium, though. Definitely love their new stadium. Think it's going to be a hit. I think the fan base is going to be incredible. Still want to see what the product on the field looks like. But those are my top five. Bijan Robinson, Dak Prescott, Myles Garrett, Matt Stafford, and Lamar Jackson, top five MVP candidates, according to me. 888-SAY-ESPN, 888-729-3776, at Mia O'Brien TV, at ESPN Radio, and at your boy Q254. If there's somebody that we left off the list, if there's someone we ranked too high, let us know your thoughts. She's Mia O'Brien. I'm Q Myers. Speaking of Dak Prescott, how confident is the quarterback signal caller? That's the Cowboy signal caller, I should say. It's game night on ESPN Radio.
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10: 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All that and the Love Friday edition of Freddie and Harry. 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
8: To hear Jim Harbaugh and Jerry Jones have a conversation with each other.
9: Jim, I know you have camp in Southern California.
8: Yeah.
9: But you're only the Chargers. We're the Cowboys. We might have lost some folk on the way, but we had some barn and the wagon train.

0: I love that, Jerry. I love that. You know, it reminds me of cracking open an ice cold Pepsi, right? You ever did that? You ever open an ice cold Pepsi, right? And it's just so refreshing, right? And it hits so hard. I definitely know what you're talking about, Jerry.
1: Jim, I got to cut you off, Jim.
0: What?
1: We don't drink that around here. We drink Johnny Walker Blue.
0: Jerry, we don't do the Johnny.

0: And tune in, presented by Progressive Insurance. Can you get an impromptu conversation between Jerry Jones and Jim Harbaugh talking about losing some folk, having some barn, the wagon train getting there, Pepsi, Johnny Walker Blue, chocolate milk, and ice cold milk?
1: I do have a question, Q.
0: Yes.
1: Well, I have multiple, but primarily, I'm thinking about it now, and this road that the Dallas Cowboys have to travel to Southern California, to Oxnard for training camp. Number one, you previously lived in the state of Texas. Number
0: yes.
1: two, wouldn't they have to go past you in Las Vegas in order to get to Oxnard? I'm just workshopping it here.
0: No.
1: Can we intercept the wagons prior to people being barned and leaving the wagons?
0: No. They'll get to Oxnard before they get to me. I don't want to intercept anything on the wagon because I don't really want no barn. Right, they can keep the barn, right? And I don't need no wagon, right?
1: Unless it's a G wagon,
0: then I might consider it. But that's a little out of my price range, if you know what I mean. So I don't think Jerry's offering up no G wagons. I'm just saying, throwing it out there. But maybe if the Cowboys win the Super Bowl, maybe he's handing out G wagons to everybody, right? Because it looks like Jerry is all in on trying to get that Super Bowl. Jerry's all in on being a Super Bowl 61 in L.A., right? They're in Oxnard right now, so maybe that's the road that he's talking about, right? They got to lose some folk along the way, but they're going to end up at SoFi Stadium for Super Bowl 61. ESPN Super Bowl, by the way. Just throwing that out there. So, yeah, I mean, that could be exactly what he's talking about. And Dak Prescott sounds like and appears to be all in as he showed up to training camp in a Super Bowl T-shirt. What was he trying to say when he did that?
2: Set the tone. I think the tone's been set. To say a T-shirt was going to do it would be soft. Is that what somebody said? To think that a T-shirt was going, I knew you guys would like it. Didn't know how many of the teammates would see it. It's just got done talking about it. Really, it's just the manifesting thing, right? Like when we want stuff in life a lot of times, but then, you know, when people start talking about it, you know, you kind of hesitate. Like, should I say that? You know, if they're going to hold me to it? Well, absolutely. Playing in this organization, being in it 10 years, right? Going into year 11, I'm not going to shy away from it. Like when you don't have it, it sucks. When you don't get to play for it, when you're watching other teams play in the playoff, like there's nothing worse than that. And so, yeah, you know, I said I'd be the quarterback for the Dallas Cowboys when I was 6 years old, you know, and said I'd be in the NFL, and I got here. A lot of things in my life, you know, I said I'd do, and I did it. And so, like, why shy away from that now? Why shy away from asking people to hold me to the same standard that I believe that I can accomplish and this team can accomplish? And so I don't know if the T-shirt was, yeah, this is, you know, this is it, as much as, hell, I've said it in the offseason. I've said it before. I know Shadi's spoken about it. We've got certain teammates and leaders that'll do the same. So, yeah, it was an energy thing.
1: Manifest it, Dak. Here for it.
0: I ain't mad at him, actually. To be honest with you, with that explanation and breakdown, Mia, I ain't mad.
1: No, I'm not at all. Considering we all praised A.J. Brown when he had a book on the sidelines that was going to help his growth mindset and his intrinsic motivation, we all praised that. So why would we poo-poo Dak Prescott trying to do the same thing, albeit with what he's wearing as opposed to what he's reading and distracting him from what's actually going on the field and, you know, engaging with his teammates? I digress. The Dallas Cowboys last year, the fifth-ranked offense in the National Football League by total EPA, but the 32nd-ranked defense, Q, and that's where I don't know if manifestation can overcome that sort of futility. I do think that inserting Christian Parker as the defensive coordinator and taking out Matt Eberflus can go a long way, as can staying healthy. This is a Dallas defense that, let's be real, independent of the Micah Parsons trade, that secondary has not been able to stay healthy in like 3 or 4 years.
0: Right, exactly. I love the addition of Caleb Downs. I really do. I think he's going to be a difference maker. I think he's going to be one of those guys that, you know, that you look back at and he's just all over the field, right? But that's one guy. Obviously, they made the move last year for Quinnen Williams. That's another guy that I'm a big fan of. So they have the pieces there. Can they put it together? Can the defense come together, right? It's all about execution and getting it done. And, you know, with the defense, I mean, with the offense that they have, the way that they're able to score, you would think that they would have opportunities to pin their ears back and get after the quarterback. You would think that they'd have opportunities to come up with interceptions, take the ball away, because they should be winning in a lot of these games because their offense is so good.
1: Well, they've got Mr. Deron Bland, Mr. Turnover himself, again, when healthy, because he, Trayvon Diggs, not healthy throughout the course of the last 2-3 seasons. Don't forget they got Kenny Clark. Don't forget, Q, because yeah. lest we forget, 1 year ago this time, we were talking about, you know, Kenny Clark, you got to stop the run. You got to stop the run so you can have fun. So that's another name to certainly note on the defensive side of the ball for the Cowboys. But I think that the other underrated quality of this Dallas Cowboys team, and maybe why Jerry Jones has been quiet, has been because there has not been that much turnover outside of the defensive coordinator. And that continuity, especially when I look at this offensive roster for Brian Schottenheimer and Clayton Adams, the second-year OC, I mean, the fact that their running back room, identical to the running back room that may or may not help me win a fantasy title last year, Javonte Williams, obviously you bring Jadon Blue in, but Malik Davis, CeeDee Lamb and George Pickens, we already mentioned, Jake Ferguson, obviously has been in the system. Their offensive line remains the crown jewel of the Jerry Jones administration. I know he wants to win a Super Bowl before it's all said and done, and I respect that, but if nothing else, what he and Will Clay have been able to do in terms of just creating year over year consistency in drafting and developing along the offensive line truly needs to be studied for science, and it's part of why Dak Prescott has had so much success well into his 30s.
0: And I'll tell you this, they better capitalize this year. And I don't know what that means. I don't know if that means they do make it to Super Bowl 61 or they make a hell of a run. I do not believe that CeeDee Lamb and George Pickens will be playing in 2027 together. I just don't. I think George Pickens is going to ball out in another contract year. You know, the reason why it's so quiet, because he didn't throw a fit about having the franchise tag. He's like, yeah, I'll sign it. No problem. $27 million fully guaranteed? Sure. I'll go out and ball out again. And if he does... And he had, look, 93 catches, 1,429 yards, 9 touchdowns last season. If he has anything close to that, oh, he's getting paid by somebody. He's getting overpaid by somebody. And then Jerry's got to make the decision, well, what are we going to do? Are we going to franchise him again? That'll probably make him angry. If not, are they going to let him walk? Are they going to pay him and try to do like the Cincinnati Bengals and pay all their pass catchers? I doubt it. So that's where decisions come in. That's why I think this year is so incredibly important for Dallas to take advantage of what they have.
1: Well, it sure feels like they've pushed all the chips proverbially and physically to the middle of the table. And they have said, we are going for it all this year because we don't know if we're going to have George Pickens for the long term. Right. We don't know how much longer we are going to have Dak Prescott and CeeDee Lamb playing together at the level that we are seeing. Not to mention, again, I think that this defense's best days are still ahead of them. But at the same time, it's not a finished product, but it sure as heck feels closer to the finish line than it did 1 year ago. And that was even with Micah Parsons on the roster.
0: Yeah, the problem is for the Dallas Cowboys, they play in the NFC. That's the problem. You've got the defending Super Bowl champs, the Seahawks. You got this team named the Rams that we just listed two guys on my list, and you put them on your list as well as potential top five MVPs this upcoming year. They're going to have a little something to say about it as well. So that might end up being where the rubber hits the road, right? Maybe it's the NFC Championship game. I don't know.
1: Right.
0: But they have the recipe, in my opinion, to get it done. They just got to go out there and execute it. And can they get past the Rams? That'll be a huge challenge.
1: Well, they'd also have to get past the Seahawks, the reigning Super Bowl champs. I don't know if this line, as good as I just heaped praise onto it on both the offensive and defensive side of the ball, if it's physical enough to compete with the Rams and the Seahawks.
0: From the NFL to the college game, she's Mia O'Brien. I'm Q Myers. That's coming up next here on Game Night on ESPN Radio and the all-new ESPN app.
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10: This Saturday and Sunday. SummerSlam, live from Minnesota. An epic two-night event. And it's gonna get wild.
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12: So who's going to say something from an NFL training camp or from college football that'll leave us saying, man, oh, man, why did they say that? 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
1: I'm Mio O'Brien in the NFL. Debo Samuel is headed back to the Bay Area after signing a one-year deal worth up to $7 million with the Niners. Reports out of the Bay Area that this deal came together tonight because of third-year wide receiver Ricky Pearsall's unknown status as he battles a PCL injury. Saints wide receiver Chris Olave has signed a four-year extension up to $132 million in value, including $90 million of it guaranteed, according to our Adam Schefter. Earlier today, Baker Mayfield sounded off at Bucks training camp saying he felt, quote, disrespected a little bit after he and his agent were, quote, not presented an offer that's appeasing whatsoever from the Tampa Bay Buccaneers. Our Jeremy Fowler reporting that Mayfield was offered a two-year deal slightly north of $100 million in value. In the majors, the White Sox walked off the Yankees for a second straight game, this time via a walk in the 11th, 2-1. Cubs beat the Cardinals in extras, 4-2. Cody Clemens hits a walk-off grand slam for the Twins in a 4-3 win over the Royals, who were down to their final strike. The Twins no hit into the seventh and pull off the victory. Elsewhere, the Braves defeat the Nationals 5-4. The Mets defeat the Marlins 4-2. Currently in progress, the Red Sox now lead the A's 5-4. That game headed to the bottom of the ninth. The Giants in front of the Padres 4-1. The Mariners trail the Dodgers 5-2 in the sixth. The Rays also picked up a win over the Rangers 3-2. That game has gone final. The WNBA, one game still in progress, although it is wrapping up. In the desert, the Aces lead the Liberty 98-93 in the waning seconds. The Sky defeated the Sun 94-88, and the first place Lynx defeated the Tempo 104-72. 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
2: Just in
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4: 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She's Mia O'Brien. I'm Q Myers. 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So, Big Ten Media Days. I love when Media Days, it used to always get me fired up when I was in Central Texas because I knew Media Days meant college football is about to start. And once college football started, the NFL was starting. So we were good. Our progression was high school, college, NFL. We're good, right? So when you see Big Ten Media Days, when you hear the SEC Media Days, you already know what time it is. So we're going to talk Big Ten Media Days. We got to talk with the champs. And the Big Ten, they've been puffing out their chest as of late because, well, they should, right? They're hoisting the trophy when it's all said and done. So here's Kirk Cignetti, Indiana head coach at Big Ten Media Day, just talking about the greatness of the conference.
5: The Big Ten is the best league in football, and a lot of really good football teams. It's hard to win on the road. Very physical football teams, very well coached. It definitely prepares you for the playoffs. There's no doubt about it. The numbers speak for themselves. I mean, we don't run a hype machine up here in the Midwest. We believe everything's earned, not given. And when we fall short, we say we fell short. We don't cry a river, whine, and complain.
2: That's what we like to hear. Kirk
4: That's
2: Cignetti.
4: The hype machine right there. What's he talking about? We don't run a hype machine. That's all you've been doing is the hype machine. I got a lot of respect for Kirk Cignetti, but come on. He knows what he's doing.
2: Kirk Cignetti from the mean Midwest streets of Pittsburgh, Pennsylvania. I guess it's part of the Rustic Belt, right? Appalachia.
4: Hey,
2: something
4: man,
2: like
4: look,
2: that.
4: You're talking to a dude from the West Coast, man.
2: I also love this quote from Kurt Cignetti as an Iowa fan. Quote, Iowa starts laughing. Let me tell you, Iowa was one of the most underrated football teams in America last season. So thank you on behalf of Hawkeye Nation for that, Kurt Cignetti. And thank you for once again just being this shining light and this absolute anomaly in the world of sports, because as the years keep coming, Q, and we're going to get to my Heisman straw poll Big Ten edition here in just a little bit on game night, I think it needs to be said that if he does with Josh Hoover what he did with Fernando Mendoza and what he did with young Rourke brother once upon a time in his first season in Bloomington, I don't even know what pantheon we put Kurt Cignetti in. Like, he's his own Hall of Fame, man.
4: Yeah. Oh, yeah. No, he is. He's fantastic. And I got a lot of respect for him. And, I mean, you win a championship in Indiana. You're the one that says, I can do it. Look me up. Google me. I'm that guy. He has proven to be that guy. So I don't mind the hype machine that comes from him, especially the way that he kind of tried to low-key it. Brett Bielema, Illinois' head coach, he didn't try to low-key nothing when he was talking about the hype machine that is the Big Ten.
6: I spent a couple of years in the SEC, was with Slive, and then transitioned to Sankey. And I just think about it now, everybody's going to have, you know, opinions, and obviously they're going to draw the Big Ten SEC and you know, all that goes around about that. But to sit in the room with both of those guys, I think with Tony and the vision and experience that he has, and to be in the room where Sankey, I know he's got to protect the SEC and they kind of want to live in 2005 forever. But I think the forward thinking of where we are in college football is an awesome thing.
2: A reminder that Greg Sankey went to SUNY Cortland and dragons aren't real, folks.
4: Brett Bielema firing a shot at the SEC. Come on.
2: Bert, how about we worry about Caton Hauser, who will be taking over for Luke Altmyer under center, a senior transfer from East Carolina.
4: Firing shots at the SEC. Come on, man. Like, and I get it. That was cute. That was cute. Now, if a coach that is more successful in the Big Ten had done that, that's one thing. But you're talking about Brett Bielema and what he's done in Illinois. No disrespect to Illinois, but they ain't Indiana, right? They're not Ohio State. They're not one of those programs that are, you know, bringing home the championship. He's not the guy to fire the shots. I'm just saying. I got to be the SEC truther here.
2: But he's Burt.
4: Yeah,
2: exactly. He won in Illinois. I mean, he hasn't won like Kurt Cignetti's won in Indiana, right. But he's won more than a lot of other coaches in recent history. You got to go all the way back to the 2014
4: I'll give him that, but you got to hoist some trophies before you start firing shots about someone living in some 2005. I get it. Again, I don't mind the beef. I actually enjoy it. I think it's going to make the college football season that much more exciting.
2: So I want to switch gears a little bit, Q, because I am so excited to hear from one of the newcomers in the Big Ten. That is one Kyle Whittingham, the longtime, at one point, the most tenured coach not named Kirk Ferentz in college football. Never thought he'd ever leave Utah. He retires, or that's what we are told, or he steps aside as head coach of the Utes. Everything goes down in Ann Arbor as it did over the last 9 months, and all of a sudden, Kyle Whittingham finds himself as the head coach of the Michigan Wolverines. How quickly does he think he can change the reputation following Sherrone Moore's dramatic exit?
0: Well, I think it can change pretty quickly, and especially when the drama is not player-driven. The drama was not player-driven. The players are doing what they're supposed to do. They're doing the things that they've recruited to do. They're living lock on wood, because as soon as I say something, all hell will break loose. But they're living their lives the right way, and they're accountable. And unfortunately, the drama came from the adults. And so how can you hold the players? I mean, they can't be held accountable for that. They're, in a lot of ways, they're to be commended for how they handled it. But to answer your question, yeah, I believe we can put that aside and in the rearview mirror rather quickly. We already have to a certain extent. And the only way to do it is just keep proving it every day, that you're just doing the right things. You're not, creating controversy and having distractions, and just taking care of your business the right way.
4: I thought that was a hell of a hire, Kyle Whittingham. I really did. I thought that was a fantastic hire. I think Michigan's going to be just fine. And I love what he said. You know, hey, the drama wasn't because the players were out of control. The drama was because the coach was out of control, right? I mean, at least that's the conversation, that the drama didn't come from the guys that are playing in between the lines. It was from the guy that is directing the players that are playing in between the lines. At least, you know, that's what the conversation is. So, yeah, I'm with him. And, again, he is a hell of a coach. I think Michigan is going to be just fine. So if you're going to hear from your guy, I got to hear from my guy. I'm going to hear from Matt Rhule, right? Nebraska's head coach, a big fan of Matt Rhule. He hasn't been able to get it done in Nebraska so far. This is a big year for him. Here's what he had to say about it.
7: I stood up here a few years ago and said, before we can talk about doing great things, man, we've got to earn back the respect. And these guys, they've kind of erased the narratives. You know, Nebraska can't win a close game. They've erased that. But we know that's not enough. We didn't come to Nebraska to go 7-6. Being here today with teams who've won the national championship, it's inspiring. It speaks to this conference. It speaks to the people that run it, the coaches and the players that are in it. And we understand that we have to take a step this year.
2: A reminder that Dylan Raiola, the prince who was promised in eastern Nebraska, and the entire state of Nebraska, the heralded son, is no longer in the state of Nebraska, Q. He's hanging out in Coral Gables right now. I
4: think that's kind of a good thing. What do you think? I think that's kind of a good thing. I just felt like there was too much. I understand that he's a big fan of Patrick Mahomes, but I felt like it just went too far.
2: And I also think it was all about Dylan Raiola. And yes. I respect the talent that he is. I respect that he won. Oh, sorry. I keep saying he went to Miami. He's with Oregon. I forgot. But Dante Moore is the quarterback at Oregon.
4: Yes. Yep.
2: Like, yeah. So, point being, Darian Mensah is the quarterback at Miami. My apologies, Canes fans. I already have a couple of you in my mentions and in my text messages telling me throughout the course of the last week, who cares about the Big Ten? Miami's going to make it back to the national title game and win it all this year. Okay, sure. I think that the Dylan Raiola sideshow became exactly that. Yeah. I actually think much in the same ilk as Dante Moore once upon a time, and not that he was a traveling circus in the way that Raiola was, Q. I think that him sitting and learning behind Moore might actually be a good thing because of what we saw that do for Dante Moore when he sat behind one Dylan Gabriel.
4: Yeah, and I think that Dan Lanning will have him really locked in. You know what I mean? Like, I don't see what happened in Nebraska happening in Oregon. I just don't think Dan Lanning will go for that. I really don't. And matter of fact, you mentioned Dante Moore returning. Let's hear from Dan Lanning really quick on Dante Moore's decision to return with Ian Fitzsimmons.
8: Yeah, I just think it speaks volumes about his maturity level. And you talk about legacy and what you want to create and what's left. And I think, you know, he recognizes the one thing you can't buy back is time. And he has some time that he still had an opportunity to experience some stuff here in college and grow as a player and a person. And he wanted to take advantage of it. And he put that value over, you know, a paycheck or whatever else might be out there.
4: Yeah, I mean, I thought Dante Moore making the decision to return to Oregon was a good decision. He could have been a top two, top three pick in the NFL draft. There would have been an argument if it would have been him or Mendoza, right? There literally would have been an argument leading all the way up to draft day. He chose to go back. He chose to sharpen his tool a little bit more, you know, get a little bit more, you know, school under his belt as far as, you know, playing the game and learning how to play the quarterback position. It's only going to help him. And it's only going to help Oregon in the long run as well. She's Mia O'Brien. I'm Q Myers. It's game night here on ESPN Radio. Could he be in line to be a Heisman Trophy winner? Mia will tell us next. Her top candidates next on ESPN Radio on the all-new ESPN app.
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14: This is Rich Eisen coming up on Friday. 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

0: 2 years has already made an amazing impact on the game of college football. Now, he has a chance to leave a legacy behind, and he knows that. He's got a whole generation of young players that look up to him and who he is. He's a household name.
1: Deep throw, near side, Jarvo Smith has it. 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
2: And I'm looking at you, Heisman voters, not a quarterback award.
3: Jeremiah Smith, he's a good one. He's a really good one. A lot of us believe he could play on Sundays 2 years ago, right?
4: But here he goes. Right out of Chaminade, down right in the South Florida area. I thought he could when I saw him in the state title game, Q.
3: He is that stinking good. He's lacing him up, obviously, for Ohio State, but there's plenty of players that could represent in New York at the Heisman Trophy ceremonies, and we'll break it down next here on Game Night on ESPN Radio and the all-new ESPN app, SiriusXM Channel 80, and tune in. We are presented by Progressive Insurance. She's Mia O'Brien. I'm Q Myers, and when I say we, I mean her. Mia O'Brien has got her hookup right now. The top Heisman candidates from the Big Ten. Mia, are you ready to cook?
4: Let's do it. Without burying the lead too much. Normally we go 5-1, but we've already done a lot of rankings so far tonight here on Game Night. So I'm going to save us the trouble. I'm going to get number one out of the way now and stick with the Buckeye theme, Q. Julian Seyin, the quarterback of Ohio State, a Heisman finalist last season in his first full year as a starter, of course, a transfer from Alabama, a 77% completion percentage, the top mark of all returning quarterbacks in college football, the number two QBR in the Big Ten behind the Heisman winner, one Fernando Mendoza. And so, yes, Seyin has to be in the conversation until he is not, even if there is still a question of, can he push the ball down the field? Can he truly exemplify the talent that is Jeremiah Smith and allow him to play at his peak abilities, or is he going to play within the system?
3: Well, I'll tell you what, he's going to have a lot of talent evaluators watching him play on Saturdays. Because he is one of these guys that people are talking about could be a top NFL quarterback. He's going to be one of those guys for sure. I mean, he's a talented dude. There's no doubt that he has an opportunity to be that Heisman Trophy winner. And who knows what else he could do, possibly lead Ohio State to a national championship. So, yeah, there's going to be a ton of folks with eyes on Seyin.
4: Nick Saban, incredibly high on the young man from Southern California and who has it so much between the ears. Let's see it back-to-back seasons. Mm-hmm. Indiana's Josh Hoover. We saw him perhaps upset the party, if you may. UNC, TCU, Labor Day Monday last year, if you remember that game.
3: Yep.
4: Chapel Bill's debut was ruined by one Josh Hoover, who ended up finished tied for sixth in the nation in touchdowns thrown. I love that he is going to be paired with Kurt Cignetti. And if Kurt Cignetti can do for Josh Hoover what he did for Fernando Mendoza, I mean, again, we're talking about something we have never seen before in college football. This is a team, or rather a staff, that has proven year in and year out that they can build around the players they bring in through the portal. Now they got to go do it again.
3: Yeah, and I wouldn't doubt Kurt Cignetti at all. I mean, he's proven it now that, you know, he's not a guy that you should doubt. He can get it done. He's shown that he can get it done. Nobody at this time of year last year was talking about Fernando Mendoza. Nobody. You weren't rolling out your top Heisman candidates and saying, Fernando Mendoza, watch out for him. This young transfer from Cal is going to lead Indiana all the way. They're going to go undefeated. No. Kurt Cignetti and that Indiana Hoosiers team made that happen. So I'm not going to doubt him now.
4: So one other quote I will give you from Kurt Cignetti that I forgot to mention earlier. Quote, I've been on vacation long enough. I'm tired of being bossed around by my wife. I'm ready to boss somebody else around. So, Josh Hoover, we say your name because we know you're about to be bossed around by Kurt Cignetti. Q, you said we weren't saying Fernando Mendoza's name 1 year ago this time. That is accurate. But one name that when we did this little exercise that we're going to continue this upcoming college football season, that is the plan, our straw poll based off of the previous weekend's performances, one name that consistently made our straw poll here on Game Night on ESPN Radio was Devin Dampier, who was the quarterback for Kyle Whittingham in Utah after transferring from New Mexico State. Well, wouldn't you know, at the podium today, Kyle Whittingham, now the head coach at the University of Michigan, said that Bryce Underwood, the heralded recruit who defected from LSU to come play in Ann Arbor, is going to run a system very similar to the one that was created for Dampier, who I know fizzled at the end of the season for Utah, to be fair. But ultimately, that was a Utah team, Q, that outside of losing to a Texas Tech team that was bound for the college football playoff, a BYU team that played Texas Tech in the Big 12 title game, They rolled over just about everybody else through the first 2-3 months of the season, and Dampier was a big reason. And so if Bryce Underwood, with this reworked footwork and more confidence, Witt raved about his leadership in Chicago this week. If he can put all that together with a stable head coach and coaching staff, I'm very excited to see.
3: The first time we saw Bryce Underwood, we thought, man, this dude could go, right? And then, you know, he was never able to do it consistently. Then we thought that we saw the best of him. And, okay, well, maybe he's not really that guy. He's got all these super athletic traits, but maybe he's not really going to be that top-notch and that top-flight quarterback. Well, if he's going to be running the same system as Dampier, and I was a big fan of his, I was tuning in to him each and every weekend just to see what he was going to do. Underwood's got an opportunity. He really does. And at a spot like Michigan and with a coach like Kyle, I'm again, just like I said, Kirk Cignetti has earned the respect where I'm not going to doubt him. I'm sure not going to doubt the Michigan's head coach at all.
4: We already mentioned Dante Moore, who, of course, decided to come back for another season of college ball. He would have been 20 years old if he had entered the NFL draft in April, when he would have been selected, most likely number two overall, by the New York Jets. Instead, he comes back to college for another year. He was fifth in the nation in touchdowns thrown last year, eighth in QBR, fourth in completion percentage. I still question, though, Q, and maybe it's unfair, because it's kind of like Justin Herbert, and I don't want to put two Oregon Ducks quarterbacks in the same pile, but I am.
3: Right.
4: Like, I need to see a little more oomph from Dante Moore this year. I want to see a little more oomph. You know what I mean? A little more gusto. And you don't need to have that as a starting quarterback in college, but, you know, I could say the same thing about Julian Sayin, I suppose, too.
3: Well, the thing about it is, and we know that in college football, every Saturday is not a top-flight game. It's not the, you know, the premier game on their schedule. But on the premier games on their schedule, I didn't see that oomph that you're talking about. I didn't see that next level, take that step. He's going to drive you to a victory. He's going to be the engine that forces this team into, you know what I mean? I didn't see enough then. And that's why when he made the decision to return to school, I thought it was a good decision, even though he would have got drafted so high. Like I said, he might even have got drafted number one overall, right? Because you always talk about ceilings and floors and, well, what's his potential? Can he end up being this guy? And he might have ended up convincing the Raiders that he could have been that guy when it's all said and done. Obviously, we'll never know. I would like to see more from him in those big-time matchups, the ones that really matter, the premier ones, the one where we're all sitting down. I make sure that I've already got my hair cut, I've got all my chores done on Saturday, and I'm just ready to sit down and take in some college football. That's the game that I want to see him shine in.
4: Let's throw a couple more names at you. Again, this is our Heisman straw poll for the week, but it's a Big Ten edition in lieu of Big Ten Media Days in Chicago this week. Jaden Mailava, USC quarterback. I really don't want to expand upon it, Q, because while he was amongst the top leaders in the nation and led the Big Ten in total yards thrown, I think that's a Lincoln Riley
3: product.
4: That's a product. And
3: He used to be a UNLV quarterback.
4: I know. I fear the regression for my lava. So we'll put him off to the side. We'll talk about him another time.
3: Okay.
4: Damon Williams, quarterback of Washington. I would love to include him because I do think that the numbers he put up last year for Jed Fish suggest trajectory into a Heisman Trophy campaign this upcoming season. But he also quit on his team and entered the transfer portal and then didn't and then came back. So I'm not even going to go down that lane either because I don't want to deal with that. Instead, I'm going to wrap this little conversation by telling you about someone who I am very high on because anecdotally, I do know some of his coaches from the high school ranks at Archbishop Spalding in the DMV, or rather Glen Burnie, but I digress. That is Malik Washington, the true sophomore quarterback for Mike Locksley and Maryland. I understand statistically speaking, you look, and he was amongst the bottom cellar dwellers amongst Big Ten quarterbacks last year. But then I saw this quote from Mike Locksley, because I know what's in Malik's heart. I watched him live. I see the measurables. Reminds me of CJ Bailey at NC State, who a lot of folks are really high on. Here's the quote from Mike Locksley this week. Quote, "We were intentional that we didn't run the system we recruited Malik to run last year. We wanted to slow the game down. We wanted to develop our defense. We wanted to make sure we didn't allow him to have a bunch of turnovers and ask him to do a lot where you lose him. And I think you'll see the benefits of how we raised him a year ago and how the leap from year one to year two goes for a guy like him." So thank you, Mike Locksley, for once again, elite recruiter. I don't really know what you're doing X's and O's wise, but hey, as long as you go to a bowl game, I think they're going to be happy in College Park.
3: You know, and I root for Coach Locks too. I really do. And it just seems like it's not developing the way it's supposed to. I mean, you said it. Elite recruiter, maybe make a bowl game. He needs to take that next step. He's got talent on the roster. He's put guys in the league. He's got to take that next step. I like Coach Locks a lot. I would love to, like I said, see him be that guy. But those are your top five. Those are your top Heisman candidates from the Big Ten. I like that. She's Mia O'Brien. I'm Q Myers. Of course, we'll continue to update you that weekly throughout the college football season. Baker Mayfield, he needs an update. He needs a contract.
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11: This is Rich Eisen coming up on Friday. 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
7: I'm Mia O'Brien. Breaking news in the last half hour from our MLB insider, Jeff Passan. The Twins are acquiring left-handed reliever A.J. Minter from the New York Mets in lieu of the move. Passan reports it's believed to be the first of many moves for the Metropolitans prior to the August 3rd trade deadline. More scores from the Diamond here in just a second. To the NFL, Deebo Samuel headed back to the San Francisco 49ers on a one-year deal worth up to $7 million. Saints wide receiver Chris Olave has agreed to a four-year extension up to $132 million in value, including $90 million of it guaranteed. Earlier in the day, Baker Mayfield sounded off at Bucs training camp saying he felt disrespected a little bit after he and his agent were, quote, not presented an offer that's appealing whatsoever from the Tampa Bay Buccaneers on the contract extension front. Jeremy Fowler reporting tonight Mayfield was offered a two-year deal worth slightly north of $100 million. In the WNBA, the Las Vegas Aces just put the finishing touches on a 104-99 win over the New York Liberty. The Chicago Sky defeated the Connecticut Sun 94-88. And the Minnesota Lynx, the top team in the standings, defeat the Toronto Tempo north of the border 104-72. To the majors, the White Sox walk off the Yankees for a second straight night. The Rays defeat the Rangers 3-2. The Twins, thanks to a walk-off grand slam by a descendant of Roger Clemens in one Cody Clemens, defeat the Royals 4-3. They're just three games back of the White Sox in the AL Central. Other games around the majors, Shohei Ohtani was not in the lineup for the Dodgers tonight with lingering soreness in his left knee. LA currently leads the Mariners 6-2 in the top of the eighth. The Giants lead the Padres 4-1. Those are the only two games currently in progress. The Braves beat the Nationals 5-4. And the Mets, despite that trade, defeated the Marlins 4-2. For more scores and analysis, head on over to ESPN.com. 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
8: Coming up in the Friday edition of Unsportsmanlike with Chris Canty, Michelle Smallman, and me, Evan Cohen, the Vikings and Falcons are both holding QB competitions in training camp, but has one job already been decided even before it gets started? It's Unsportsmanlike, 6 a.m. Eastern, right here on ESPN Radio, ESPN 2, and ESPNU.
9: Baker Mayfield reported at Bucs camp doesn't have the new deal he wants, and now sources tell ESPN that he will play out the final year of his deal and become an unrestricted free agent.
10: Baker's not happy with what the Buccaneers offered, like Vita Vea, but Baker right now is going to bet on himself, and usually when Baker is betting on himself, he plays with a chip on his shoulder, and that's usually when he plays some of his best football.
11: These are two big names to pay attention to just because I think that they're a contender in the NFC if they stay healthy.
12: Baker did not get the deal before training camp opened up. He said he is not negotiating during the season. So, to me, Tampa Bay is getting a little silly, allowing this to linger and potentially losing him as he'll be an unrestricted free agent at the end of the season. It's game night here on ESPN Radio. The all-new ESPN app, SiriusXM Channel 80, and TuneIn. 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She's Mia O'Brien. I'm Q Myers. Don't forget about the ESPN app. It is the home for every WWE premium live event, including this weekend's SummerSlam. Night one is this Saturday at 6 p.m. Eastern Time. Night two is Sunday at 6 p.m. Eastern Time. And if you want to be there for the biggest WWE moments, you'll need the ESPN Unlimited plan. 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All the biggest WWE premium live events all in one place, anytime, anywhere. Mia, you mentioned Baker Mayfield in your sports update. You mentioned the fact that he didn't get the contract extension, the soundtrack coming in. was by a great philosopher named Mac Dre. It was actually called Get Stupid, but I didn't want to call Tampa Bay stupid, so I called them silly. Are they being silly for not getting this deal done with one Baker Mayfield?
7: Well, I just find it hilarious, Q, that you already mentioned, and it's on the heels, this Baker Mayfield nonsense, on the heels of Vita Vea requesting a trade, which that kind of felt like it was out of left field last week. And, you know, as much as that is reportedly because he also wants a contract extension, he believes he needs to be compensated more fairly. I can't help but look at this roster in Tampa and say, are they still holding on to what was a championship roster 2-3 years ago, and certainly was a championship roster when they won the Super Bowl with Tom Brady under center. And ultimately, while yes, they're the best team in the NFC South, that's not a whole lot to cry home about, Q, at the end of the day. It's a pretty low bar to clear, depending on your view of the Panthers, Saints, and Falcons in 2026.
12: So what happened with the contract negotiations? Here's Baker Mayfield who caught up with our Jeremy Fowler.
13: Baker, you've used words like disrespected, disappointed, undervalued when it comes to your contract. What value did the team place on you that made you feel that way?
14: I mean, it was all three, between years, average, and guarantees. Probably the most disappointing is years. Didn't get offered anything over two. And so when you're told you're a franchise quarterback and they handle it otherwise, that's disappointing. So felt like I earned that. It's not a poor me pity party over here. It is what it is. And so that's why I said the deadline was training camp. Focused on the team, focused on getting better and trying to give this team a better chance to win a Super Bowl.
13: You've said you're a franchise quarterback. You've shown that. Do you believe, and did you make a stance that you belong in that, you know, top 10 range, $50+ million? That's sort of the market and where you are.
14: Yeah. And I told them, I said it publicly, I was never trying to reset the market. I know where I fit in on that. I'm not over realistic on that, but it's also, I know just to be compensated, put in that category, and salary cap keeps going up. The guys that are going to re-sign next year, it's going to look a lot different. So at the end of the day, it'd probably be still right about top 15 next year this time. But it's unfortunate they failed to recognize that.
13: How far away were they from that range?
14: Pretty far.
7: Now, personally, Q, I don't know the timeline, if Baker Mayfield spoke with Jeremy Fowler and then went to the podium, or if it was vice versa. Things kind of cooled down slightly. It's 109 degrees, or at least it feels like here in Jacksonville it was today. And so I don't know how cool it actually got in Tampa on the other coast here in the state of Florida. But what I can tell you is maybe a little bit calmer Baker Mayfield when he was then asked by some other reporters, what does this do with his relationship with the Bucs?
14: It's disappointing. It's, you know, I'm not the first one to go through it like this. This is kind of historically how they've done negotiations, which is disappointing when you think you're a cornerstone of the franchise to be treated like that. But disappointing. I know I'm no dummy. I know the contract and salary cap, what's going on. Franchise tag isn't exactly in play for them. It'd be a lot of dead money. So it is what it is. And like I said, unfortunate, but I'm excited. I'm in the best shape I've ever been in a really good place, and I'm feeling really confident with the staff that Todd's put together, that we're going to have a really, really good team.
12: It's so funny, man. Vita Vea is handling this situation one way, right? He is there. He has a tweak, so now he's not practicing, and he's requested a trade. All right, that's one way. Baker is all the open book with the media, where normally in this situation, Mia, you've talked to enough players. I've talked to enough players. I've been around enough teams. You've been around enough teams, right? Guys that are in a contract situation, you say, hey, so how far were you off? Is I don't really want to get into that. That's between my people and the people. You know what I mean? Like, normally that's how you hear it.
7: I don't know about that, Q. I did cover Jalen Ramsey, and he did pull up with a Brinks truck to 2019
12: training. Well, he's a different cat.
7: Baker Mayfield.
12: I mean,
7: look, and the North always remembers, and Baker Mayfield doesn't forget. And so even if, let's say, Baker Mayfield does ball out and the Tampa Bay Buccaneers do extend him a contract extension at season's end, I don't know if he's going to accept it, even if it is the highest bidder, because while he says he cares about his teammates and everyone around him, he clearly feels slighted. You heard it in that comment at the podium after practice, that specifically he said Todd Bowles and the staff. He did not say general manager Jason Light and the front office. And the North remembers. Baker Mayfield never forgets.
12: I understand that. But if they offer him a deal, and it's a very good deal, and it's somewhere in the range of what he wanted, I have no doubt he's going to sign it.
7: Well, because he wants to live in Tampa. Like, he likes living in Tampa. That's why.
12: He also likes a hell of a contract. And I'm not doubting that he can get a contract from someone else. But if you can get it right where you're at already, why would you go somewhere else? Yes, sometimes things get a little ugly in contract negotiations. Sometimes feelings get hurt. But when it's all said and done and the offer is on the table and he's there signing the deal, all of a sudden everything is magic pixie dust and everybody's happy and everybody's fine.
7: And that's part of why, despite the fact that Mayfield had issued this edict that he would not sign an extension after training camp began, well, he kind of walked that back a little bit today.
15: If they were come to meet your number in the next few weeks, would you like to sign that contract? Or are you in a space now?
14: I mean, they're not,
15: I'm going to play my year and head to free agency.
14: They're not talking to me. I know that. If my agent answers it, he's not going to bother me with it unless it's actually recognized for my value.
7: Well, maybe not. Maybe
12: yeah, I mean, you know, it was strong, but I mean, that's what he's supposed to say. That's actually what I expected him to say early on. You know, that they're not talking to me, they're talking to my agent, and, you know, I'll let them deal with it, and we'll handle it. Because we hear that all the time.
7: Mm-hmm,
12: so, you know, look, he's a guy that has always had a chip on his shoulder. He walked on at Texas Tech, you know, handled his business, got to Oklahoma. I mean, that's his M.O. I've always liked the Baker Mayfield that's been backed into the corner because I think he's at his best. So he probably will go and ball out, which will be great for Tampa Bay, and then they'll have a decision to make. And if they don't make that decision, another team will.
16: So real quick, I want to ask this question.
12: Okay.
16: Let's look into our crystal ball.
12: Ooh, all right.
16: Let's say Baker puts up the same numbers he did last year.
7: Okay.
16: But it's the same result for the Bucks, and so the Bucks decide they miss the playoffs. We're moving on. We just don't. What teams will be in the Baker Mayfield
7: reunion?
16: Market?
7: Reunion. Kevin Stefanski, Atlanta. We already called them our most chaotic team so far through 2 days of training camp. They had an undrafted free agent as their QB1 to begin camp. I know they've obviously changed that since. It's the reunion with Kevin Stefanski for me.
12: I think Atlanta would definitely make a lot of sense. Minnesota, if things don't work out with Kyler Murray. I think J.J. McCarthy's shining up his resume right now. Right, I hope he rented and didn't buy in Minnesota because I think that he's going to have a new address. I think that's two locations right there. The Jets could be interested in him, depending on what they do this year and if they're going to go draft a guy or not, and if they like the guy that they're going to draft. That's already three locations.
16: I feel like that would be the million-dollar question is for teams picking high in the draft.
12: Right.
16: We think it's going to be this great quarterback class, but we never know.
12: We never know about that.
16: We thought this past year was, too. Mm-hmm. So I feel like that would be the million-dollar question is teams picking high in the draft, maybe not necessarily first, but like if you don't get the first overall pick, where do the quarterbacks after number one rank compare? Like, are you going to go, do you want to draft a quarterback high, or would you rather go and pay Baker?
12: What about Arizona?
7: I was just about to say.
12: Yeah.
7: That's what I was trying to say. Arizona. Now, at the same time, the fact that they drafted Carson Beck as high as they did, that says to me that they at least want to try that out.
12: Fourth round pick, right?
7: Third.
12: Okay.
7: Well. Yeah, top of the third. So that says to me like they almost want to try that out, but they also just paid Jacoby Brissett, so maybe they don't want to try it out this year. At the same time, good golly, if they're not in the quarterback market next draft, I don't know what they're doing outside of basically resting on their laurels and this idea of they have a LaFleur

0: when this whole thing started, and he said the Glazer family, they don't really do that. They don't really sit there and all of a sudden, you know, trade a player that wants to be traded, especially at this stage of the game. So I'm going to rock with the guy that's been there covering the team for the longest and say that something will get worked out with Vita. I'm sure that Baker will probably end up at the end of the year. Malibu told me in my ear, how about the Pittsburgh Steelers? They're always collecting quarterbacks as well.
1: That's true. And Mike McCarthy, a quarterback whisperer. Just ask Dak Prescott.
0: I mean, he's a whisperer. I'll just say he's a whisperer. I'm not sold that he's a quarterback whisperer. I'm going to say he's a whisperer. he's whispering some sweet nothings in your ear, Mia. How about that? That's what I'll say for Mike McCarthy. But Pittsburgh's always in the business of collecting quarterbacks because, well, they're going to need one sooner rather than later. They got a handful of them, but do they really have a quarterback? She's Mia O'Brien. I'm Q Myers. It's game night here on ESPN Radio on the all-new ESPN app. Coming up next, we'd like to show love to the ones that deserve it. We'll do it here on ESPN Radio, the all-new ESPN app, SiriusXM Channel 80, and tune in.
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12: You have cancer. 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

0: their job to score. That's the story, the beginning and end of it. We got to find a way. You know, I'm not going to play the speculative game every single day now. What's going to happen Monday will happen or not happen. We have to score better. We have to do a better job offensively, period.
1: Very frustrated Yankees manager Aaron Boone right there as the Yankees literally got walked off in 11 innings. The White Sox get the one win 2-1, and it was the worst way to get a walk-off ever. They literally walked the winning run in. That's the worst way to do it as far as I'm concerned. And you hear the frustration in Aaron Boone's voice. You got to find a way, as he said, to score a point. You got to get some runs. You got to manufacture some runs. They've got to figure it out. Obviously, the trade deadline, everyone's being asked about it. And, well, Aaron Boone doesn't really want to talk about it at this stage of the game.
2: Yeah. You know what we do want to talk about, Q? The ones who matter, especially our friends in the WNBA.
1: Well, yeah, we're going to get to that in a hot minute. We show love to the ones that deserve it. That's no doubt about that. The Yankees, real quick, second straight day losing to the White Sox in extra innings. Have lost five straight games overall that have gone to extras. And they're 1-8 in extras this season. Worst record in Major League Baseball. I couldn't show love and talk about them at the same time because that's not very loving. But we will show love here on Game Night on ESPN Radio, the all-new ESPN app, like this.
3: 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On game night.
4: Nothing can stop me. I'm all the way up.
1: You said it, Mia. Gonna show some love to the ladies in the WNBA. A game that just went final just a few minutes ago. The Aces, the Liberty, Asia.
5: New York has won three straight close ball games. This one tightening up against their rival. Wilson. Bucket. And the foul.
6: Asia Wilson. With her 30-second bucket right here, taking her time, absorbing the contact, spinning, and finishing.
4: Nothing can stop me. I'm all the way up.
2: 23 of Asia's 33 came in the second half. She did finish with 33, 10, and 6. Her seventh career game with 30 and 10 and 5 assists or more. That ties Candace Parker, who was in the house and on the call on Prime, for the most in WNBA history.
1: That is such a good rivalry, though, between the two, the Aces and the Liberty. That one always goes down to the wire. It doesn't matter if the Aces are up big, the Liberty are going to come back. If the Liberty are up big, the Aces are going to come back. It's just a really good built-in rivalry. Jackie Young for the Aces had a good night as well. 29 points where 22 of them came in the first half. So she did the heavy lifting in the first half. Asia said, all right, I'll go ahead and finish off the job. She had 23 in the second half. The Aces, 104. The Liberty, 99. The Lynx, the tempo. Fee, she's back.
7: Post touch. Collier rips through. And Afisa Collier is now at 16 points.
4: Nothing can stop me. I'm all the way up.
2: That call courtesy of one Lisa Byington, also on Prime Video. The Lynx get the win 104-72, a thumping in Toronto. Their ninth straight win. That ties their longest win streak in a season over the last 10 years. And Afisa Collier in her now third game return. Her third game back, excuse me, after missing the first half of the season, minus one game with off-season surgery. 16 points, 7 of 12 from the floor, 5 boards. She has scored at least 15 points in all three of those contests since returning.
1: Yeah, she's so good. And then, of course, Olivia Miles has been doing a lot of the heavy lifting while Fee was out. And now you combine the two. And, you know, we were wondering how long it was going to take for them to get on the same page. Answer, not long. Not long at all. They're good. No worries. Miles is great. She had 16, 3-2, right? Fee had 16 and 5. I mean, yeah, the good got gooder. Let's put it like that. I know that ain't good English, but that's all right. When they play like that, I can break it up and be smooth just like that. Lynx 104, tempo 72 as we show love to the ones that deserve it here on Game Night on ESPN Radio and the all-new ESPN app. How about the sky and the sun? How did this one play out?
8: Sun once led by 14 in the first half, down 4 with 4 minutes to go. Cardoso's wide open. Carrington rotated over and put on the seatbelt.
9: I mean, she is just so good at that. I mean, that very patient defense, especially in the air, and another finish by Cardoso.
4: Nothing can stop me. I'm all the way up.
2: Good to hear Dejanay Carrington's number called after she missed the first 27 games of the season. recovering from season-ending surgery last September in the first round of the playoffs. Back when she was with the Minnesota Lynx, she returned to her old stomping grounds, now as a member of the Chicago Sky tonight, as Chicago and the Sun remain in my final tier of my WNBA tiers, the lowest tier, teams that start with an S. But hey, at least the Sky able to pick up another win, 94-88.
1: Yeah, it just seems like that's a Bermuda Triangle, man. You go to the Chicago Sky, you're going to no man's land. You're going to, you know, the place where all things go bad. And you know, Tyler Marsh is the head coach there. I want him to succeed. It's just something's not right. Something's not clicking there in that organization. You saw Angel Reese had to get up out of there. She did. You saw what happened with Skylar Diggins. Dejanay finally makes her debut. Cardosa's there, but you don't hear much about her. It just seems like something is off. And, well, the Chicago Sky now 10-18 overall on the season. But they did get the victory tonight over the Sun, who's 7-22. So there's that. It's game night here on ESPN Radio. All new ESPN app, SiriusXM Channel 80. And tune in. We'll turn our attention to Major League Baseball. The Twins, the Royals, the ultimate Grand Slam.
10: The pitch swung on and hit high in the air. Deep right center field for Cody Clemens towards the big wall, and it's gone for a game-winning Grand Slam. And Cody Clemens has fulfilled the prophecy, and the Twins walk off the Royals for the second time in three dramatic days. All hail King Cody at home plate as the Twins win it 4-3.
4: Nothing can stop me. I'm all the way up.
2: The ultimate grand slam and the ultimate call, courtesy of Treasure Island Baseball Network. What is an ultimate grand slam, you ask? It's defined as a walk-off grand slam when a team is trailing by three runs. Not only were the Twins in a 3-0 hole, they were down to their final strike cue. And the son of Roger Clemens, Cody Clemens, delivers.
1: Can you imagine how that team feels? All you needed was one more strike, and you deliver the ball in the wrong place of the plate, and he takes it out the park. Game, set, match. You're right there thinking, hey, we're going to win this one, only until you lose it. Oh, man, that's a rough one right there. But the Twins get it done, 4-3. Shout out to Cody Clemens. And on the call, sounded like he parted the Red Sea based off everything that he just did. One more good one. How about the Red Sox and the A's? How about the Red Sox?
11: All right, here's Contreras. Would you be surprised at all if they went back-to-back?
12: Nope.
11: Pitch is swung on and driven high and deep.
4: I'm all the way up.
2: I'm told that's a better call than the ultimate call, but WEEI nonetheless, another dramatic one for the Boston Red Sox, who are 25-5 in their last 30. Wilson Contreras, the go-ahead shot.
1: They're amazing. The Red Sox are amazing, and my Athletics are not. And so they're serving it up on a platter. But shout out to the Red Sox. Big victory, and they have found their way back into everything in Major League Baseball. 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
8: Pitch swung on and hit high in the air. Deep right center field for Cody Clemens towards the big wall, and it's gone.
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9: I think I'm a franchise quarterback. 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
10: We don't run a hype machine up here in the Midwest. 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And when we fall short, we say we fell short. 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
12: Welcome in to SportsCenter All Night. 200 and a little change away from L.A. and 2 days into training camp. We'll take you around the NFL. Plus, we got some trash talk that's already started cooking in the Big Ten during media days. And the Major League Baseball trade deadline nearly here. Teams trying to see if they're just that one missing piece away from contending with those World Series champion Dodgers. The Boston Red Sox, they're going to be the ones pulling their wallets out, going from sellers to buyers at the hottest second half team tonight, trailing 4-3 against the Athletics. And, well, they stayed hot.
13: Two balls and a strike. The pitch is swung on its sky to the center field. It is way back. Butler at the track, at the wall. It is gone. We are tied at 4. Will Yair. What a swing. And the Red Sox, more late inning magic in Sacramento.
12: WEEI on the call, and they'll pick it up one pitch later.
13: All right, here's Contreras. Would you be surprised at all if they went back to back?
6: Nope.
13: Pitch is swung on and driven high and deep in the left field. It is gone! Back to back, Abreu and Contreras. Are you kidding me? And it is 5-4.
12: Would you be surprised at all if they went back to back? Nope. And there goes Contreras, his 23rd home run of the season. Sonny Gray on the mound. He was the A's first round pick back in 2011. Rebounded from what was his worst outing of the season. He went 7 innings this evening for his 13th win of the season. Plenty of afternoon games on Thursday. The Yankees 3.5 games back on the Rays in the AL East. They were taking on the White Sox, and it was a stellar outing on the mound for both sides in Chicago. Chicago starter Sean Burke, he didn't allow a run on 3 hits, struck out 10, walked 2 in 6 innings, while New York starter Ryan Weathers, he didn't allow a run on 3 hits through 7 innings, struck out 4, walked 3, and his pitch count, 106. So here's the deal. No runs scored until the 10th, tied at 1 in the 11th.
14: The 3-0. It is high, and the game is over. Tristan Peters. Myers with a game-ending walk. Boy, Christmas has come early in the last 2 days playing these Yankees. They have been very giving. The White Sox have taken 2 wins because of it.
12: And they were giving that walk-off walk, the team's first walk-off walk since August 5th of 2015 for the White Sox. That is that call on ESPN 1000. White Sox have their 9th walk-off win of the season. The Yankees, second straight day losing to the White Sox in extra innings. They've lost 5 straight games overall that have gone into extras. Here's Skipper Aaron Boone after the loss.
15: We had to score a freaking point. The story is not, the pitchers again did their job. Obviously Stormy was great to get us going. The bullpen was good, including Cruz. Just score. That's the story, the beginning and end of it. We got to find a way.
16: Do you think that you guys need a bat?
15: I don't know, Randy. It doesn't matter. I'm not going to play the speculative game every single day now. What's going to happen Monday will happen or not happen. We have to score better. We have to do a better job offensively, period, and not looking over our shoulders for anyone. We have to find a way.
12: No clouds for Weathers, but there are also no runs for him either. Yankees 1-8 in extras this season. That's the worst in Major League Baseball. Well, we got some great pitching as well for the Twins and the Royals. Royals starter Noah Cameron dominated for 8 scoreless innings. He carried a no-no into the 7th, left with a 3-0 lead. Bullpen could not finish the job. Twins had 2 out, bottom 9, bases loaded for Cody Clemens. He was behind 0-2 in the count.
8: And the pitch swung on and hit high in the air. Deep right center field for Cody Clemens towards the big wall, and it's gone for a game-winning grand slam. And Cody Clemens has fulfilled the prophecy, and the Twins walk off the Royals for the 2nd time in 3 dramatic days. All hail King Cody at home plate as the Twins win it 4-3.
12: All hail King Cody on the Treasure Island Baseball Network. Clemens had the ultimate grand slam, but according to him, is it his ultimate accomplishment in his career?
17: Number one, for sure. I mean, I've never had a walk-off home run in the big leagues. And for it to be a grand slam is kind of just like icing on the cake. So, I'd rank it top for sure. That's stuff that you dream about, stuff like that when you're a little kid. That's what you envision doing. And so that was awesome.
12: Now, when it comes to the American League, all of those teams, they're chasing the Rays out of Tampa Bay, looking to win their 3rd straight series, wrapping 3 against the Texas Rangers, tied at 2 into the 8th, 2 out, no one on for Cedric Mullins. He's got the first pitch swinging.
18: Swinging a fly ball down the left field line towards the corner, giving chase Langford back near the wall. This one drops over the Crawford cutout. It's a home run for Cedric Mullins to the opposite field. It just missed the pole and went over the 315 sign. The Rays have taken a 3-2 lead.
12: Here's the thing. It is muddy. It is messy when it comes to the American League anyone's game. Cedric Mullins, 7th career go-ahead home run in the 8th inning or later. That's his 2nd this season. And get this, the Rays are 12-1 this season when Mullins hits a home run. The Rays have won 8 of their last 10 after that 5-game losing streak. And they've got 64 wins, tied for 2nd most before August 1st in franchise history, trailing only 2023 with 65 wins. So the Rays in the mix, everybody in the mix as the trade deadline approaches. Here's Doug Glanville, ESPN MLB analyst, on how that's shaken out.
19: Well, I see teams that are going to make a lot of moves, and it may not be the traditional, I'm trying to win the trade. There's much more of like a lateral win-win type of scenario. And you mentioned those 3 teams. Well, they're in the same division. Mm-hmm. So they're also looking at how do we get better than the teams we're going to compete a lot against? And so when you think of the Guardians, you think of the Twins, even teams like the Astros, a lot of these divisions in the American League are bunched up. Mm-hmm. And the question is it just like mediocrity or is it just parity? And the exposure that's going to come out of this is like, okay, who's really trying to push through? Because you might have teams with the same record, and one is just like fire selling, and the other's trying to get in. And it depends on where your organization is at the time, because sometimes you just want to get in because it's been a long time, and other times you want to make a move to say, I'm only going to do this if I'm going to win a division. Mm-hmm. So these teams in the American League in particular are going to expose all of this in the next couple of days.
12: Meanwhile, the Dodgers just beat the Mariners 6-2 for their second straight win. We'll have some highlights from that game coming up later in the hour. Right now, you're listening to SportsCenter All Night on ESPN Radio, Sirius XM, Channel 80. 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Well, NFL training camp day two, and that is 2 days too late for Baker Mayfield bargaining with the Bucks.
9: It's disappointing. I'm not the first one to go through it like this. This is kind of historically how they've done negotiations, which is disappointing when you think you're a cornerstone of the franchise to be treated like that. But disappointing. I know I'm no dummy. I know the contract and salary cap, what's going on. Franchise tag isn't exactly in play for them. It'd be a lot of dead money. It is what it is. And like I said, unfortunate, but I'm excited. I'm in the best shape I've ever been in a really good place. And I'm feeling really confident with the staff that Todd's put together, that we're going to have a really, really good team.
12: Baker Mayfield, he wanted his contract settled with the Tampa Bay Buccaneers before he got going in training camp. Well, he's there at training camp, not a holdout, not a hold in, but he doesn't plan to answer any more questions about those negotiations moving forward. So ESPN's Jeremy Fowler made sure to get, well, all of them in on Thursday.
20: Baker, we're used words like disrespected, disappointed, undervalued when it comes to your contract. What value did the team place on you that made you feel that way?
9: I mean, it was all three, between years, average, and guarantees. Probably the most disappointing is years. Didn't get offered anything over two. And so when you're told you're a franchise quarterback and they handle it otherwise, that's disappointing. So I felt like I earned that. It's not a poor me pity party over here. It is what it is. And so that's why I said the deadline was training camp. I'm focused on the team, focused on getting better and trying to give this team a better chance to win a Super Bowl.
20: What was the reasoning for that?
9: I don't know why I wasn't there. So I can't give an explanation.
20: You've said you're a franchise quarterback. You've shown that. Do you believe, and did you make a stance that you belong in that, you know, top 10 range, $50+ million? That's sort of the market and where you are.
9: Yeah. And I told them, I said it publicly, I was never trying to reset the market. I know where I fit in on that. I'm not over realistic on that, but it's also, I know just to be compensated, put in that category, and salary cap keeps going up. The guys that are going to re-sign next year, it's going to look a lot different. So at the end of the day, it'd probably be still right about top 15 next year this time. But it's unfortunate they failed to recognize that.
20: How far away were they from that range?
9: Pretty far.
20: Did you consider a holdout just considering the incredible leverage a established starting quarterback would have?
9: No, because I know it's, I got a bad taste in my mouth from last year, and I know the potential that this group has. It's still, for me, the most important thing is winning and making sure that I'm a team-first guy, and I wanted our guys to know that, and then I was dead serious about it, so never considered a holdout, hold in. I want to win ball games. I want to play with these guys. It's a special group, and that's why it feels like home. Yeah.
20: And then you mentioned the potential of this team. How do you quantify that? Like, what can it look like if everybody stays healthy and is clicking on all cylinders?
9: Yeah, it's potential is always just potential on paper. And we have that for sure. You know, last year, kind of fighting an uphill battle. None of our starting five offensive linemen on paper not once played a snap together. So it's hard to win in this league without those big boys. But, you know, we went through a lot of that, and we had a lot of guys play that probably weren't supposed to. So we have depth up front, got depth in the defensive line, some new additions. And so I'm excited about that.
20: Yeah. Have you been forced at all to think about free agency, other teams, any of those possibilities?
9: No, and that was kind of the big issue was, like, I want to be present where my feet are at. I am a Buccaneer right now. I am the quarterback for this team. How can I lead the best way possible? How can I win as many games as possible? And how can we win a Super Bowl?
20: And you've gone through this before, like you said, went through it in Cleveland, played well multiple spots, and here you are. You know, how have you processed what that means and why that is happening despite the play you put on the tape?
9: I don't know. There could be a lot of factors, but all I know is I can control what I can, and that's being the best possible quarterback for the Bucs and the best leader possible for this organization.
12: Now, Mayfield, of course, led the Bucks to back-to-back NFC South titles in 23-24. Injuries derailed those three-peat hopes back in 25, but renewed hopes for 2026. If anything, it's a gamble for the Bucks to see if he can up his value. And as for if he'll entertain offers during training camp or during the season, Mayfield said, well, his agent can bring them to him, but he knows his agent won't bug him unless it's something that is what he believes to be a competitive value. Hardly the only players still looking to iron out their contracts, though. 2023 first rounders, a couple of them, Atlanta Falcons running back Bijan Robinson and Detroit Lions running back Jahmyr Gibbs. Gibbs missed his second straight day of practice. Dan Campbell, Lions head coach, weighs in on how he's feeling about that.
0: I'll just leave it this. You guys know how I feel, how we feel about Gibbs, and what the team feels about him. And I'll leave it at that. Listen, all the other stuff, my job is to coach who's out there right now. And I love the kid. But I got a team to coach right now. And listen, whatever all this at some point here, it'll get done. It's going to get done. I'm not even sweating it.
12: Gibbs, Robinson, they could reset the running back market with their deals. Currently, it's Saquon Barkley setting the standard. He's the NFL's highest paid running back with his contract worth an annual average of about $20.6 million. Well, coming up, 23 days out from college football kickoff, but the games, they have already begun at Big Ten Media Days. 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
1: One more day until you can say college football starts this month. And Indiana head coach, the defending champions, Kurt Cignetti, well, he's getting everybody fired up at Big Ten Media Days.
2: The Big Ten is the best league in football, and a lot of really good football teams. It's hard to win on the road. Very physical football teams, very well coached. It definitely prepares you for the playoffs. There's no doubt about it. The numbers speak for themselves. I mean, we don't run a hype machine up here in the Midwest. We believe everything's earned, not given. And when we fall short, we say we fell short. We don't cry a river, whine, and complain.
1: That's what you call poking the bear, the bulldogs, or, I don't know, grabbing the bull by its long horns, right? Later on SportsCenter, he referenced it as that conference down south. Give him a little credit, too. Big Ten teams back-to-back-to-back national champions. Cignetti's Hoosiers, of course, the defending, but staying up north, Ian Fitzsimmons of ESPN Radio's Amber and Ian, he's been at Big Ten Media Days, caught up with the new Michigan head coach, Kyle Whittingham.
3: Michigan head coach, Kyle Whittingham. It just sounds so weird, man. I've known you 25 years. What's it like for you?
4: It was a big adjustment, a big change, but I'll tell you what, the University of Michigan is a special place now. It's got the history, the tradition, the resources, the academics. It doesn't really want for anything. I mean, it's a place where it's the one of the standard bearers of college football.
3: I never dreamed that you leave the Wasatch Front.
4: Well,
3: so yeah, I know. I mean, so like again, it's
4: nothing lasts forever. Yeah.
3: What was it about continuing? Because you have the family, you have everything. You know, I know you love the Harley. I know you love skiing. I know you love hiking and fishing.
4: Yeah.
3: I know Ann Arbor's got some of that.
4: Yeah.
3: But that was home for you for better part of 40 years.
4: You're right.
3: Fire away, man. Why?
4: The allure of winning a national championship and being able to compete for that every single year is something that I think every coach would jump at the opportunity of.
3: How much was the thought of missing the whistle?
4: Part of it. But and I feel like I really, at the time, felt like I had a lot of gas left in the tank. But we had done just about everything we could do at Utah. It was time for an opportunity for someone else to lead the program. And if the right team had not called, I wouldn't be coaching right now. But there was about 6 or 8 teams, and if I got the call, I was definitely going to be interested.
3: Michigan was obviously
4: top of that list.
3: What do you have? Because your teams, man, you're built from the guts out. What do you have in this group coming in as a first-year head coach?
4: Well, I think we've got the makings of just that. We've got a physical front on both sides of the ball, which is our calling card in Utah. We've got a running back room that's as good as any in the country. And Jordan Marshall and Savion Hyder and Bryson Coonsdahl. And so it's a situation where Michigan football and what it has been and what it was in its heyday falls right in line with what we expect now.
1: And when it comes to, well, that conference down south, the SEC, of course, those Cignetti's words, Texas head coach Steve Sarkisian joined the Rich Eisen show to talk about, well, what else, Arch Manning?
5: I really don't think he cares about what somebody says about him, some being good, some being bad. There's people out there who still think he's going to be the first pick of the draft. There's still people out there who still think he's going to win the Heisman Trophy. But there's plenty of other people who think he may not be. And that's okay too. I just don't think it moves the needle for him. And I think it takes that experience of wearing the weight of the name on his back and wearing the weight of the name on the front of his jersey to understand that he still has to put that jersey on every Saturday. And the opinions of others are really irrelevant to his preparation, to his work ethic, to his drive, to the type of leader he is in that locker room, to the way he plays.
1: Steve Sarkisian on the Rich Eisen show. Well, we've got eyes on the Major League Baseball trade deadline. That's set for Monday, but That deadline is Sunday in the WNBA. Five-time All-Star guard Kelsey Plum on Thursday said she's not taking anything personal amid some growing speculation that the Los Angeles Sparks could move her before that trade deadline. But we got three games on the schedule on Thursday evening, a marquee matchup between the last two WNBA champs. Of course, that's the New York Liberty and Las Vegas Aces. Aces holding a two-point lead with under a minute to play.
6: New York has won three straight close ball games. This one tightening up against their rivals. Wilson, bucket, and the foul.
7: Asia Wilson with her 30-second bucket right here, taking her time, absorbing the contact, spinning, and finishing.
1: Asia Wilson, 33 points, 10 rebounds. Jackie Young added 27 points, 9 assists, just shy of a double-double. Chelsea Gray, she added 16 before fouling out. And of note, Brianna Stewart on the other side, she had 26 points and 11 rebounds for New York and moved into 10th on the WNBA's career scoring list. Stewart has 6,588 points. She made a basket in the lane early in the third, moving her past Candace Parker. Now, some teams, they were going to be the unlucky ones on the end of Nafisa Collier's season debut. The Toronto Tempo, they drew the shortest of straws back-to-back. 15 against Tempo on Tuesday in her debut, and 16 tonight.
8: Post-touch, Collier rips through, and Nafisa Collier is now at 16 points.
1: Collier, Olivia Miles, and Courtney Williams, they each had 16 points. Though this was the first time in Miles's WNBA career that she did not have an assist. The Lynx have 9 straight wins, tied for longest in franchise history in the last 10 seasons, and they improved to 24-6. So, coming up, what matters more to Baker Mayfield, time or money? And we go around the league for day 2 of NFL training camp.
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14: Brad Stevens, this guy has brought a great organization to Boston, taking over for Danny Ainge. 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Go give the deal you got for Jaylen Brown to the Clippers. Take Kawhi. Who cares what happens after that?
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1: We're still cooking here on SportsCenter all night. We've got your half-hour headlines. Major League Baseball trade deadline just 3 days out. How are things shaking up for those buyers, sellers? Tarek Skubal, what's the sweepstakes for him? And we've got day two of NFL training camp. That is in the books. What's the story shaping up to be so far? Well, the biggest story of day two, anyway, coming out of Tampa Bay's camp and Baker Mayfield.
2: Baker, you've used words like disrespected, disappointed, undervalued when it comes to your contract. What value did the team place on you that made you feel that way?
3: I mean, it was all three between years, average, and guarantees. Probably the most disappointing is years. Didn't get offered anything over two. And so when you're told you're a franchise quarterback and they handle it otherwise, that's disappointing. So felt like I earned that. It's not a poor me pity party over here. It is what it is, and so that's why I said the deadline was training camp. Focused on the team, focused on getting better and trying to give this team a better chance to win a Super Bowl.
2: You've said you're a franchise quarterback, you've shown that. Do you believe, and did you make a stance that you belong in that, you know, top 10 range, $50+ million? That's sort of the market and where you are.
3: Yeah, and I told them, I said it publicly, I was never trying to reset the market. I know where I fit in on that. I'm not over realistic on that, but it's also, I know just to be compensated, put in that category, and salary cap keeps going up. The guys that are going to re-sign next year, it's going to look a lot different. So at the end of the day, it'd probably be still right about top 15 next year this time. But it's unfortunate they failed to recognize that.
2: How far away were they from that range?
3: Pretty far.
1: Pretty far. And Mayfield has a laundry list of reasons that they haven't gotten a deal done. First and foremost, he doesn't like the structure of the contract, says it wasn't suitable, mainly in that guaranteed money space. But he's also adamant, you heard him there, about wanting a longer commitment than 2 years. If he's to be the franchise quarterback, well, a commitment over 2 years is what he's looking for. And in that money conversation, Mayfield used comps like Green Bay's Jordan Love at $55 million per year. You've got Trevor Lawrence in Jacksonville, $55 million per year. Brock Purdy, $53 million out of San Fran. So Mayfield and Mayfield's camp, they feel like he's among the best bargain players in recent years, and they're looking to get that money up there. But what is the kind of message that the Bucs are sending to Mayfield? Here's Marcus Spears, ESPN NFL analyst on NFL Live.
4: But Tampa, to me, is signaling it's not what we said. We do not think you are the answer for this franchise if you're offering me a contract only 2 years. Because quarterbacks that are franchise guys and the way the franchise looks at them, they offer them more than a two-year deal after they've done what Baker has done as far quarterback for them.
1: So that's the years, but what about the money? Also on NFL Live, you've got Mita Kimes weighing in on that $50 million price tag.
5: There's very few quarterbacks who make middle-class money. It's a small list of guys between 20 and $50 million average per year. It's either $50 million and up, or guys on rookie deals and journeymen, and very little in between. And I think we hear 50 and up, and we think top 10 quarterback. But the reality is, that's not quite true. It really is. If you are an above average quarterback and you're up, you're probably going to make more than $50 million a year. So I understand why Baker, who I do think is an above average quarterback, feels that he deserves that much.
1: As for if he can make a deal during the season, Mayfield says unless it's competitive, he doesn't expect his agent to bring him that deal. But no, this will not impact his season. If anything, it could be a gamble for Tampa Bay, as his price value, depending on how he plays, well, that price tag, it could increase. Mayfield may not be a holdout or in. Notably, though, a few are. Atlanta Falcons running back Bijan Robinson, Detroit Lions running back Jahmyr Gibbs, both missed their second straight days of practice on day two of training camp. Robinson and Gibbs looking to reset that running back market with their deals. As far as Gibbs is concerned, Freddie Coleman thinks that he has every reason to expect that kind of money. Here he is, the host of Freddie and Harry on Bijan Robinson.
6: Pound for pound, I think this guy's the best player in the National Football League. Bijan Robinson, running back of the Atlanta Falcons. 1,478 yards rushing, 5.2 yards a carry, 7 touchdowns. Catching the ball, 79 catches, averaging 10.4 yards per reception. A lot of wide receivers will love those kind of numbers, and he's doing that at the running back position with four touchdowns. He's in line for a big contract. And if Michael Penix Jr. can be relatively healthy, those numbers might be even better this year.
1: All right, and at least some contracts have been settled on day two of training camp. Free agent wide receiver Deebo Samuel, according to reports from Ian Rapoport of NFL Network, says that he will return to San Francisco on a one-year deal worth up to $7 million. Samuel, of course, played six seasons for the 49ers. He was traded to Washington last season for a 2025 fifth-round pick, but this would bring him back. And Saints wide receiver Chris Olave, four-year extension worth up to $132 million, $90 million guaranteed. All across the country, we've got training camp today at the Minnesota Vikings training camp. Well, they may have one of the most intriguing quarterback battles in the NFL right now. Through the opening stretch of training camp, there's still no clear winner between J.J. McCarthy and Kyler Murray. McCarthy looking to prove he's ready to become that franchise quarterback after injury-shortened seasons in that third year. And then Kyler Murray, he's making a strong case that experience should win out. But that's their case. What does Wes Phillips, Vikings head coach, have to think?
7: We're scripting out their reps, so we know who's getting what, and then you want to make sure that in one rack, okay, he had three passes and he had three runs. You know, you've got to, and what kind of passes were they, and are we really giving them a good and fair opportunity as we go through this competition? Those guys are professionals. They're all about it, and the good thing about Kyler just being a veteran is that he's got a lot of banked experience under his belt, so you know, a lot of the things that maybe a rookie would be struggling with, hey, I'm not getting enough reps. He's seen just about everything and knows how to play football.
1: So the competition might be there, according to Phillips. If you ask McCarthy, if you ask Murray, yeah, there's that QB competition. If you ask unsportsmanlike Chris Canty, he says competition? What competition?
8: I don't know how many quarterbacks you can use Kwesi Adofa-Mensah, the former general manager, as the scapegoat for. J.J. McCarthy didn't work out. It's clear and obvious. Justin Jefferson isn't happy, which is a key in all of this. They fired the general manager, brought in somebody else. The head coach went out and got Kyler Murray to be a part of this quarterback competition. This has to work in Minnesota, and I don't know that the organization is going to continue to gamble away seasons on the promise that once upon a time was J.J. McCarthy. I think this is Kyler's show. If J.J. McCarthy somehow, some way ends up starting games, it would be because he blew everybody away in his training camp in preseason, or it would be because of an injury to Kyler.
1: When it comes to the New York Football Giants, Jackson Dart knows his role with the team, the second-year QB, hoping, though, that he'll have one of his number one targets back, Malik Nabers, back at full strength.
9: I got extreme confidence in myself, and I'm not gonna put myself in any spot that I feel like I'm not going to be better than what I was before. So I don't see myself being what I was before. What I was before, which y'all saw my rookie year, I felt like that was basic. So, I mean, I got high standards for myself, and I know everybody has high standards for me also. But the standard that I hold myself to is very high, and I feel like whatever that standard that I hold myself to, you'll see sooner or later.
1: And here's Dart on that wide receiver.
10: Well, he definitely has a presence about him. There's an aura that he has on the field that is exhilarating, makes me happy, makes everybody happy just to see him out there. And I think for him, you know, he's had a lot of positives. So we're just going to continue to get him in slowly. And he's doing a great job with how he's attacking his recovery.
1: And under new head coach Harbaugh, well, the words are competitive, different, intense, and they are trying to make things change over there in East Rutherford, New Jersey. So development is the name of the game in Las Vegas. Kirk Cousins has the reins at QB, and Fernando Mendoza, well, he may have graduated college, but he is all in on studying.
11: I still have a long way to go. I feel more comfortable, but I am nowhere near where I need to be, especially with learning the playbook, and I still need to go a lot longer and attack the playbook harder. So I'm still ways away, but I feel like I'm more comfortable from day two, especially from day one. I'm just trying to do my part, focus on the next rep, and do everything I possibly can to prepare myself to be the best asset I can for my team. And whatever decision is made at the end, that's fantastic. And I'm all for it. I just want the team to win. So that's where I'm at. But I believe that we have so many great players on the team, and there's a heightened sense of urgency.
1: Although sometimes learning and training comes from unlikely sources. And training camp is certainly a chance to hear what the guys have been up to during the off season. Yeah, the best training, if you ask Eric Gall Jr., Bengals tight end, that came from a bit of an unexpected place on a trip to Greece.
12: I was in Greece and out there the roads are real tight, and I got hit pretty hard, and you know, I got up like nothing, like, it didn't faze me, and it felt great. It was a good hit.
13: You're like crossing the street, or they hit you from behind? You were just walking?
12: I was like about to, and you know, it was like one of those weird vehicles, like a three-wheeler, and it kind of just, like, as I looked up, it was like kind of as if I just got sift blocked.
13: Did it feel like a little dose of football for a second?
12: It really did. Like, I bounced right back up. You know, I had a big scrape on my face because, you know, I kind of.
13: How fast was it going?
12: I got black. I don't know. As soon as I looked up, I was like about to cross the street, and soon as he was avoiding somebody and hit me pretty good. So
14: how big was that for your confidence?
12: Like it was really huge. It was huge for my confidence. Like, it was like Drew and them, they're like, dude, I'm like, bro, like, you don't understand, like, that did a lot of good things for the mental.
1: You know you're missing football when your reaction to getting leveled by a delivery truck is, that was big for my confidence, I can't wait to play. So that's one way to look at it for Eric Gall Jr. with the Cincinnati Bengals, right? But you are listening right now to SportsCenter All Night on ESPN Radio, Sirius XM Channel 80, presented by Progressive Insurance. Major League Baseball, it is getting down to the wire for teams trying to prove what they should do when the trade deadline hits on Monday. As far as the Dodgers, well, if anything, it's adding one missing piece, but for them, they're just trying to keep up that consistency. A matchup with the Mariners this evening, and the Mariners a little bit more at stake, trying to stay fighting in that American League wild card picture. Every game is a measuring stick for them, and the Dodgers

0: teams that can catch the Dodgers and give them something to think about in the postseason.
1: Holmquist delivers. 0-2, served on a line, right center field. It will splash down for a base hit. Baldwin will score. Acuna jogging home. And Ozzie Albies with a two-strike, two-out, two-run single to give the Braves a 5-3 lead here in the sixth.
0: Ozzie Albies helps lift the Braves over the Washington Nationals 5-4 on Thursday. He was 1-for-3, had that go-ahead 2-RBI single in the sixth inning. It was his 19th go-ahead RBI of the season, tied for fifth in the league. The Braves now have a 3-game home win streak, tying their longest of the season. Well, it's always a good day when the Cubs and Cardinals play, even better when we get a chance for some extra innings.
2: The pitch. Line drive down the right field line. That's a fair ball. Cubs take the lead. The ball bounces off the sidewall. Bregman going for two, slides. He's got a double. Cubs have a 3-2 lead. Alex Bregman delivers.
0: Cubs with their 9th extra inning win of the season, most in Major League Baseball Thursday. It was their 15th extra inning game, which is tied with the Mets for most in the majors. Bregman had the go-ahead double in the 10th inning, his 5th career go-ahead hit in extra innings, but his first since 2023. The Cubs' first series win at the Cardinals since July of 2023. 7th straight road win of the series. Longest active streak in Major League Baseball. The Cubs, they beat the Cardinals 4-2. We've got much more coming up ahead on SportsCenter all night. 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
1: Welcome back to SportsCenter All Night right here on ESPN Radio. Major League Baseball trade deadline continues to tick closer. We got some scores around the league on Thursday. Reds beat the Pirates 3-2 in a walk-off. Mets topped the Marlins 4-2. And the Giants and the Padres locked in 4-1.
2: Susak swings, and there's another one. This one is headed back home to San Francisco. Oh, what a shot. And it is 3-0 Giants.
1: Rookie Daniel Susak, 2-run home run. He had 3 RBI. Robbie Ray pitched 6 impressive innings, winning his 7th straight decision, led the San Francisco Giants to that 4-1 victory over the Padres. They saw their 5-game win streak snapped, dropped 2 games behind in that final National League wild card spot. In the WNBA, the past 2 league champs battled in a nail-biter. Aces topped the Liberty 104-99. Chelsea Gray, she had 16 points before fouling out as she spoke with Prime Video after the game.
3: Chelsea, you had to turn into coach at the end there, and I saw you just getting into that timeout. What did you see at the end that eventually turned into that steal from Jackie?
4: We knew they were going to try to get a look for Sabrina or Stewie from beyond the arc, so just staying present and up to touch and getting through it. I know Jackie would read the situation for sure.
3: Yes, you fouled out, but I want to talk about the trust between you and as well as your coach, Becky Hammond. For her to draw up that play coming out of the timeout, what does it say about the relationship that's transferred on this floor?
4: And we've been with each other for a long period of time, and so we have that built-in chemistry and that built-in trust. It doesn't just happen overnight, so super proud of this group and our trust within each other to get that done.
3: You talk about the cohesion, the chemistry, and the time that it takes. Is that what shows up for you when you think about these games that get close, but you are still able to find a way, and especially if you have someone like Asia Wilson on the floor?
4: It happens with little moments, whether it's help side defense, passing it one more, rebounding, boxing out. It's all the little things that sometimes don't show up in the stat sheet that we do for each other that gets the big picture done.
3: And last one for you, because I think, well, the last time you're on the floor, Asia makes that big bucket and you're back in the background just hyping her up. Is there anything she still does that surprises you?
4: Man, I'm blessed to be around her every day. I don't think we should or nobody should get satisfied with seeing greatness. We got to live it out and cherish it while they're still playing and giving their flowers now. So, yeah, I'm going to scream, yell, kick, whatever I got to do with Asia Wilson on the floor.
1: All right, so a win for the Aces, the Minnesota Lynx. They rolled to a win over the Toronto Tempo, 104-72. And in Chicago, the Sky beat the Sun 94-88 behind Camila Cardoso. She finished with 26 points in 21 minutes. Sun fall to 7-22 on the season. The Sky improved marginally to 10-18. But elsewhere in the league, the WNBA has suspended Seattle Storm co-owner Celeste Keaton from attending the team's next 5 home games after her exchange with Fever fans during Tuesday's matchup. That's your news on SportsCenter All Night. 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
0: Number 5.
1: On the south side of Chicago, Tristan Peters drew a bases-loaded walk as the White Sox won their 2nd straight extra-inning game versus the Yankees. ESPN 1000.
6: The 3-0. It is high, and the game is over. Tristan Peters with a game-ending walk. Boy, Christmas has come early in the last 2 days playing these Yankees. They have been very giving. Two wins because of it.
0: Number 4.
1: A big night from the Aces superstar Asia Wilson, powering Vegas to a 104-99 win against the Liberty on Prime Video.
7: New York has won 3 straight close ball games. This one tightening up against their rival. Wilson, bucket and foul.
8: Asia Wilson with her 30-second bucket right here, taking her time, absorbing the contact, spinning, finish it.
0: Number three.
3: The opening game of a four-game series between the Pirates and Reds was a nail-biter as Nathaniel Lowe's walk-off RBI lifted Cincinnati to victory. 700 WLW.
7: The 2-1 pitch to Lowe. Swinging a bouncing ball toward the middle. Shortstop to his left field. Triolo to second, one. Back to first. Not in time, and Ellie scores. The Reds walk it off. Lowe beat it out at first, and the Reds are able to get Ellie home from third, and they beat the Pirates 3-2.
0: Number two.
3: Wilson Contreras slugs a go-ahead homer in the eighth to give the Red Sox the 5-4 win over the Athletics on WEEI.
7: All right, here's Contreras. Would you be surprised at all if they went back-to-back?
9: Nope.
7: Pitch is swung on and driven high and deep in the left field, and it is gone! Back-to-back, Abreu and Contreras. Are you kidding me? And it is 5-4 Red Sox.
0: Number one.
3: And in Minnesota, Cody Clemens leads the Twins to a win in grand fashion. Treasure Island Baseball Network.
10: Pitch swung on and hit high in the air. Deep right center field for Cody Clemens towards the big wall, and it's gone for a game-winning grand slam. And Cody Clemens has fulfilled the prophecy, and the Twins walk off the Royals for the second time in three dramatic days. All hail King Cody at home plate as the Twins win it 4-3.
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5: We don't run a hype machine up here in the Midwest. We believe everything's earned, not given. And when we fall short, we say we fell short. We don't cry a river, whine, and complain.
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1: Welcome in to SportsCenter All Night. 200 and a little change away from L.A. and 2 days into training camp. We'll take you around the NFL. Plus, we got some trash talk that's already started cooking in the Big Ten during media days. And the Major League Baseball trade deadline nearly here. Teams trying to see if they're just that one missing piece away from contending with those World Series champion Dodgers. The Boston Red Sox, they're going to be the ones pulling their wallets out, going from sellers to buyers at the hottest second half team tonight, trailing 4-3 against the Athletics, and, well, they stayed hot.
7: Two balls and a strike. The pitch is swung on its sky to the center field. It is way back. Butler at the track, at the wall. It is gone. We are tied at 4. Will Yair. What a swing. And the Red Sox, more late inning magic in Sacramento.
1: WEEI on the call, and they'll pick it up one pitch later.
7: All right, here's Contreras. Would you be surprised at all if they went back-to-back?
8: Nope.
7: Pitch is swung on and driven high and deep in the left field. It is gone! Back-to-back, Abreu and Contreras. Are you kidding me? And it is 5-4 Red Sox.
1: Would you be surprised at all if they went back-to-back? Nope. And there goes Contreras, his 23rd home run of the season. Sonny Gray on the mound. He was the A's first-round pick back in 2011. Rebounded from what was his worst outing of the season. He went 7 innings this evening for his 13th win of the season. Plenty of afternoon games on Thursday. The Yankees 3.5 games back on the Rays in the AL East. They were taking on the White Sox, and it was a stellar outing on the mound for both sides in Chicago. Chicago starter Sean Burke, he didn't allow a run on 3 hits, struck out 10, walked 2 in 6 innings, while New York starter Ryan Weathers, he didn't allow a run on 3 hits through 7 innings, struck out 4, walked 3, and his pitch count, 106. So here's the deal. No runs scored until the 10th, tied at 1 in the 11th.
7: The 3-0. It is high, and the game is over. Tristan Peters with a game-ending walk.
9: Boy, Christmas has come early in the last 2 days playing these Yankees. They have been very giving. The White Sox have taken 2 wins because of it.
1: And they were giving that walk-off walk, the team's first walk-off walk since August 5th of 2015 for the White Sox. That is that call on ESPN 1000. White Sox have their 9th walk-off win of the season. The Yankees Second straight day losing to the White Sox in extra innings. They've lost five straight games overall that have gone into extras. Here's skipper Aaron Boone after the loss.
3: We had to score a freaking point. The story is not, you know, the pitchers again did their job. Like, obviously, Stormy was great to get us going. The bullpen was good, including Cruz. We got to score. That's the story, the beginning and end of it. We got to find a way.
8: Do you think that you guys need a bat?
3: I don't know, Randy. It doesn't matter. I'm not going to play the speculative game every single day now. What's going to happen Monday will happen or not happen. We have to score better. We have to do a better job offensively, period, and not looking over our shoulders for anyone. We have to find a way.
1: No clouds for Weathers, but there are also no runs for him either. Yankees 1-8 in extras this season. That's the worst in Major League Baseball. Well, we got some great pitching as well for the Twins and the Royals. Royals starter Noah Cameron dominated for 8 scoreless innings. He carried a no-no into the 7th, left with a 3-0 lead. Bullpen could not finish the job. Twins had 2 out, bottom 9, bases loaded for Cody Clemens. He was behind 0-2 in the count.
10: The pitch swung on and hit high in the air. Deep right center field for Cody Clemens towards the big wall, and it's gone for a game-winning grand slam. And Cody Clemens has fulfilled the prophecy, and the Twins walk off the Royals for the second time in 3 dramatic days. All hail King Cody at home plate as the Twins win it 4-3.
1: All hail King Cody on the Treasure Island Baseball Network. Clemens had the ultimate grand slam, but according to him, is it his ultimate accomplishment in his career?
11: Number one, for sure. I mean, I've never had a walk-off home run in the big leagues. And for it to be a grand slam is kind of just like icing on the cake. So, I'd rank it top for sure. That's stuff that you dream about, you know, stuff like that when you're a little kid. That's what you envision doing. And so that was awesome.
1: Now, when it comes to the American League, all of those teams, they're chasing the Rays out of Tampa Bay, looking to win their third straight series, wrapping 3 against the Texas Rangers, tied at 2 into the 8th, 2 out, no one on for Cedric Mullins. He's got the first pitch swinging.
12: Swinging a fly ball down the left field line towards the corner, giving chase Langford back near the wall. This one jumps over the Crawford cutout. It's a home run for Cedric Mullins to the opposite field. It just missed the pole and went over the 315 sign. The Rays have taken a 3-2 lead.
1: Here's the thing. It is muddy. It is messy when it comes to the American League. Anyone's game. Cedric Mullins, 7th career go-ahead home run in the 8th inning or later. That's his 2nd this season. And get this, the Rays are 12-1 this season when Mullins hits a home run. The Rays have won 8 of their last 10 after that 5-game losing streak. And they've got 64 wins, tied for 2nd most before that, before August 1st in franchise history, trailing only 2023 with 65 wins. So the Rays in the mix, everybody in the mix as the trade deadline approaches. Here's Doug Glanville, ESPN MLB analyst, on how that's shaken out.
13: Well, I see teams that are going to make a lot of moves, you know, and it may not be the traditional, I'm trying to win the trade. There's much more of like a lateral win-win type of scenario. And you mentioned those 3 teams. Well, they're in the same division. Mm-hmm. So they're also looking at like, all right, how do we get better than the teams we're going to compete a lot against? And so when you think of the Guardians, you think of the Twins, even teams like the Astros, a lot of these divisions in the American League are bunched up. Mm-hmm. And the question is it just like mediocrity or is it just parity? And the exposure that's going to come out of this is like, okay, who's really trying to push through? Because you might have teams with the same record and one is just like fire selling and the other's trying to get in. And it depends on where your organization is at the time, because sometimes you just want to get in because it's been a long time. Mm. And other times you want to make a move to say, I'm only going to do this if I'm going to win a division. Mm-hmm. So these teams in the American League in particular are going to expose all of this in the next couple of days.
1: Meanwhile, the Dodgers just beat the Mariners 6-2 for their 2nd straight win. We'll have some highlights from that game coming up later in the hour. Right now, you're listening to SportsCenter All Night on ESPN Radio, Sirius XM, Channel 80. 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Well, NFL training camp day two, and that is 2 days too late for Baker Mayfield bargaining with the Bucks.
14: It's disappointing. It's, you know, I'm not the first one to go through it like this. This is kind of historically how they've done negotiations, which is disappointing when you think you're a cornerstone of the franchise to be treated like that. But disappointing. I know I'm no dummy. I know the contract and salary cap, what's going on. Franchise tag isn't exactly in play for them. It'd be a lot of dead money. So it is what it is. And like I said, unfortunate, but I'm excited. I'm in the best shape I've ever been in a really good place, and I'm feeling really confident with the staff that Todd's put together, that we're going to have a really, really good team.
1: Baker Mayfield, he wanted his contract settled with the Tampa Bay Buccaneers before he got going in training camp. Well, he's there at training camp, not a holdout, not a hold in, but he doesn't plan to answer any more questions about those negotiations moving forward. So ESPN's Jeremy Fowler made sure to get, well, all of them in on Thursday.
15: Baker, we're used words like disrespected, disappointed, undervalued when it comes to your contract. What value did the team place on you that made you feel that way?
14: I mean, it was all three, between years, average, and guarantees. Probably the most disappointing is years. Didn't get offered anything over two. And so when you're told you're a franchise quarterback and to handle it otherwise, that's disappointing. So felt like I earned that. It's not a poor me pity party over here. It is what it is. And so that's why I said the deadline was training camp. Focused on the team, focused on getting better and trying to give this team a better chance to win a Super Bowl.
15: What was the reasoning for that?
14: I don't know why I wasn't there. So I can't give an explanation.
15: You've said you're a franchise quarterback. You've shown that. Do you believe, and did you make a stance that you belong in that, you know, top 10 range, $50+ million? That's sort of the market and where you are.
14: Yeah, and I told them, I said it publicly, I was never trying to reset the market. I know where I fit in on that. I'm not over-realistic on that, but it's also, I know just to be compensated, put in that category, and salary cap keeps going up. The guys that are going to re-sign next year, it's going to look a lot different. So at the end of the day, it probably be still right about top 15 next year this time, but it's unfortunate they failed to recognize that.
15: How far away were they from that range?
14: Pretty far.
15: Did you consider a holdout, just considering the incredible leverage a established starting quarterback would have?
14: No, because I know I got a bad taste in my mouth from last year, and I know the potential that this group has. It's still, for me, the most important thing is winning and making sure that I'm a team first guy, and I wanted our guys to know that, and then I was dead serious about it. So never considered a holdout, hold in. I want to win ball games. I want to play with these guys. It's a special group, and that's why it feels like home. Yeah.
15: And then you mentioned the potential of this team. How do you quantify that? Like, what can it look like if everybody stays healthy and is clicking on all cylinders?
14: Yeah, it's potential is always just potential on paper, and we have that for sure. You know, last year, kind of fighting an uphill battle. None of our starting five offensive linemen on paper, not once played a snap together. So it's hard to win in this league without those big boys. But, you know, we went through a lot of that, and we had a lot of guys play that probably weren't supposed to. So we have depth up front, got depth in the defensive line, some new additions. And so I'm excited about that.
15: Yeah. Have you been forced at all to think about free agency, other teams, any of those possibilities?
14: No, and that was kind of the big issue was, like, I want to be present where my feet are at. I am a Buccaneer right now. I am the quarterback for this team. How can I lead the best way possible? How can I win as many games as possible? And how can we win a Super Bowl?
15: And you've gone through this before, like you said, went through it in Cleveland, played well multiple spots, and here you are. You know, how have you processed what that means and why that is happening despite the play you put on the tape?
14: I don't know. There could be a lot of factors, but all I know is I can control what I can, and that's being the best possible quarterback for the Bucs and the best leader possible for this organization.
1: Now, Mayfield, of course, led the Bucs to back-to-back NFC South titles in 23-24. Injuries derailed those three-peat hopes back in 25, but renewed hopes for 2026. If anything, it's a gamble for the Bucs to see if he can up his value. And as for if he'll entertain offers during training camp or during the season, Mayfield said, well, his agent can bring them to him, but he knows his agent won't bug him unless it's something that is what he believes to be a competitive value. Hardly the only players still looking to iron out their contracts, though. 2023 first rounders, a couple of them, Atlanta Falcons running back Bijan Robinson and Detroit Lions running back Jahmyr Gibbs. Gibbs missed his second straight day of practice. Dan Campbell, Lions head coach, weighs in on how he's feeling about that.
16: I'll just leave it this. You guys know how I feel, how we feel about Gibbs, and how what the team feels about him. And I'll leave it at that. Listen, all the other stuff, my job is to coach who's out there right now. And I love the kid. But I got a team to coach right now. And listen, whatever all this at some point here, it'll get done. It's going to get done. I'm not even sweating it.
1: Gibbs, Robinson, they could reset the running back market with their deals. Currently, it's Saquon Barkley setting the standard. He's the NFL's highest paid running back with his contract worth an annual average of about $20.6 million. Well, coming up 23 days out from college football kickoff, but the games, they have already begun at Big Ten Media Days. 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
27: 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Ben Rice.
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1: One more day until you can say college football starts this month. An Indiana head coach, the defending champions, Kurt Cignetti. Well, he's getting everybody fired up at Big Ten Media Days.
2: The Big Ten is the best league in football, and a lot of really good football teams. It's hard to win on the road. Very physical football teams, very well coached. It definitely prepares you for the playoffs. There's no doubt about it. The numbers speak for themselves. I mean, we don't run a hype machine up here in the Midwest. We believe everything's earned, not given. And when we fall short, we say we fell short. We don't cry a river, whine, and complain.
1: That's what you call poking the bear, the bulldogs, or, I don't know, grabbing the bull by its long horns, right? Later on SportsCenter, he referenced it as that conference down south. Give him a little credit, too. Big Ten teams back-to-back-to-back national champions. Cignetti's Hoosiers, of course, the defending, but staying up north, Ian Fitzsimmons of ESPN Radio's Amber and Ian, he's been at Big Ten Media Days, caught up with the new Michigan head coach, Kyle Whittingham.
3: Michigan head coach, Kyle Whittingham, it just sounds so weird, man. I've known you 25 years. What's it like for you?
4: It was a big adjustment, a big change, but I'll tell you what, the University of Michigan is a special place now. It's got the history, the tradition, the resources, the academics. It doesn't really want for anything. I mean, it's a place where it's the one of the standard bearers of college football.
3: I never dreamed that you leave the Wasatch Front.
4: Well,
3: so, yeah, I know. I mean, so, like, again, it's...
4: Yeah, nothing lasts forever. Yeah.
3: What was it about continuing? Because, look, you have the family. You have everything. You know, I know you love the Harley. I know you love skiing. I know you love hiking and fishing.
4: Yeah.
3: I know Ann Arbor's got some of that.
4: Yeah.
3: But that was home for you for the better part of 40 years.
4: You're right.
3: Fire away, man. Why?
4: The allure of winning a national championship and being able to compete for that every single year is something that I think every coach would jump at the opportunity of.
3: How much was the thought of missing the whistle?
4: Part of it. But and I feel like I really, at the time, felt like I had a lot of gas left in the tank. But we had done just about everything we could do at Utah. It was time for an opportunity for someone else to lead the program. And if the right team had not called, I wouldn't be coaching right now. But there was about 6 or 8 teams, and if I got the call, I was definitely going to be interested.
3: And Michigan was obviously
4: top of that list.
3: What do you have? Because your teams, man, you're built from the guts out. What do you have in this group coming in as a first-year head coach?
4: Well, I think we've got the makings of just that. We got a physical front on both sides of the ball, which is our calling card in Utah. We've got a running back room that's as good as any in the country. Jordan Marshall and Savion Hyder and Bryson Coonsdahl. And so it's a situation where Michigan football and what it has been and what it was in its heyday falls right in line with what we expect now.
1: And when it comes to, well, that conference down south, the SEC, of course, those Cignetti's words, Texas head coach Steve Sarkisian joined the Rich Eisen show to talk about, well, what else, Arch Manning?
5: I really don't think he cares about what somebody says about him, some being good, some being bad. There's people out there who still think he's going to be the first pick of the draft. There's still people out there who still think he's going to win the Heisman Trophy. But there's plenty of other people who think he may not be. And that's okay, too. I just don't think it moves the needle for him. And I think it takes that experience of wearing the weight of the name on his back and wearing the weight of the name on the front of his jersey to understand that he still has to put that jersey on every Saturday. And the opinions of others are really irrelevant to his preparation, to his work ethic, to his drive, to the type of leader he is in that locker room, to the ultimately to the way he plays.
1: Steve Sarkisian on the Rich Eisen show. Well, we've got eyes on the Major League Baseball trade deadline. That's set for Monday, but That deadline is Sunday in the WNBA. Five-time All-Star guard Kelsey Plum on Thursday said she's not taking anything personal amid some growing speculation that the Los Angeles Sparks could move her before that trade deadline. But we got three games on the schedule on Thursday evening, a marquee matchup between the last two WNBA champs. Of course, that's the New York Liberty and Las Vegas Aces. Aces holding a two-point lead with under a minute to play.
6: New York has won three straight close ball games. This one tightening up against their rival. Wilson! Bucket! And the foul!
7: Asia Wilson with her 30-second bucket right here. Taking her time, absorbing the contact, spinning, and finishing.
1: Asia Wilson, 33 points, 10 rebounds. Jackie Young added 27 points, 9 assists, just shy of a double-double. Chelsea Gray, she added 16 before fouling out. And of note, Brianna Stewart on the other side, she had 26 points and 11 rebounds for New York and moved into 10th on the WNBA's career scoring list. Stewart has 6,588 points. She made a basket in the lane early in the third, moving her past Candace Parker. Now, some teams, they were going to be the unlucky ones on the end of Nafisa Collier's season debut. The Toronto Tempo, they drew the shortest of straws back-to-back. 15 against Tempo on Tuesday in her debut, and 16 tonight.
8: Post touch, Collier rips through, and Nafisa Collier is now at 16 points.
1: Collier, Olivia Miles, and Courtney Williams, they each had 16 points. Though this was the first time in Miles' WNBA career that she did not have an assist. The Lynx have 9 straight wins, tied for longest in franchise history in the last 10 seasons, and they improved to 24-6. So, coming up, what matters more to Baker Mayfield, time or money? And we go around the league for day 2 of NFL training camp.
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4: Hey, it's Evan Cohen. 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
1: We're still cooking here on Sports Center all night. We've got your half-hour headlines. Major League Baseball trade deadline just 3 days out. How are things shaking up for those buyers, sellers? Tarek Skubal, what's the sweepstakes for him? And we've got day two of NFL training camp. That is in the books. What's the story shaping up to be so far? Well, the biggest story of day two, anyway, coming out of Tampa Bay's camp and Baker Mayfield.
2: Baker, you've used words like disrespected, disappointed, undervalued when it comes to your contract. What value did the team place on you that made you feel that way?
3: I mean, it was all three between years, average, and guarantees. Probably the most disappointing is years. Didn't get offered anything over two. And so when you're told you're a franchise quarterback and they handle it otherwise, that's disappointing. So I felt like I earned that. It's not a poor me pity party over here. It is what it is. And so that's why I said the deadline was training camp. Focused on the team, focused on getting better and trying to give this team a better chance to win a Super Bowl.
2: You've said you're a franchise quarterback. You've shown that. Do you believe and did you make a stance that you belong in that, you know, top 10 range, $50+ million? That's sort of the market and where you are.
3: Yeah. And I told them, I said it publicly, I was never trying to reset the market. I know where I fit in on that. I'm not over realistic on that. But it's also, I know just to be compensated, put in that category, and salary cap keeps going up. The guys that are going to re-sign next year, it's going to look a lot different. So at the end of the day, it'd probably be still right about top 15. Next year this time, but it's unfortunate they failed to recognize that.
2: How far away were they from that range?
3: Pretty far.
1: And Mayfield has a laundry list of reasons that they haven't gotten a deal done. First and foremost, he doesn't like the structure of the contract, says it wasn't suitable, mainly in that guaranteed money space. But he's also adamant, you heard him there, about wanting a longer commitment than 2 years. If he's to be the franchise quarterback, well, a commitment over 2 years is what he's looking for. And in that money conversation, Mayfield used comps like Green Bay's Jordan Love at $55 million per year. You've got Trevor Lawrence in Jacksonville, $55 million per year. Brock Purdy, $53 million out of San Fran. So Mayfield and Mayfield's camp, they feel like he's among the best bargain players in recent years, and they're looking to get that money up there. But what is the kind of message that the Bucs are sending to Mayfield? Here's Marcus Spears, ESPN NFL analyst on NFL Live.
4: But Tampa, to me, is signaling it's not what we said. We do not think you are the answer for this franchise if you're offering me a contract only 2 years. Because quarterbacks that are franchise guys and the way the franchise looks at them, they offer them more than the 2-year deal after they've done what Baker has done as starting quarterback for them.
1: So that's the years, but what about the money? Also on NFL Live, you've got Mita Kimes weighing in on that $50 million price tag.
5: There's very few quarterbacks who make middle-class money. It's a small list of guys between 20 and $50 million average per year. It's either $50 million and up, or guys on rookie deals and journeymen, and very little in between. And I think we hear 50 and up, and we think top 10 quarterback. But the reality is, that's not quite true. It really is. If you are an above average quarterback and you're up, you're probably going to make more than $50 million a year. So I understand why Baker, who I do think is an above average quarterback, feels that he deserves that much.
1: As for if he can make a deal during the season, Mayfield says unless it's competitive, he doesn't expect his agent to bring him that deal. But no, this will not impact his season. If anything, it could be a gamble for Tampa Bay, as his price value, depending on how he plays, well, that price tag, it could increase. Mayfield may not be a holdout or in. Notably, though, a few are. Atlanta Falcons running back Bijan Robinson, Detroit Lions running back Jahmyr Gibbs, both missed their second straight days of practice on day two of training camp. Robinson and Gibbs looking to reset that running back market with their deals. As far as Gibbs is concerned, Freddie Coleman thinks that he has every reason to expect that kind of money. Here he is, the host of Freddie and Harry on Bijan Robinson.
6: Pound for pound, I think this guy's the best player in the National Football League. Bijan Robinson, running back the Atlanta Falcons. 1,478 yards rushing, 5.2 yards a carry, 7 touchdowns. Catching the ball, 79 catches. averaging 10.4 yards per reception. A lot of wide receivers will love those kind of numbers, and he's doing that at the running back position with four touchdowns. He's in line for a big contract. And if Michael Penix Jr. can be relatively healthy, those numbers might be even better this year.
1: All right, and at least some contracts have been settled on day two of training camp. Free agent wide receiver Deebo Samuel, according to reports from Ian Rapoport of NFL Network, says that he will return to San Francisco on a one-year deal worth up to $7 million. Samuel, of course, played six seasons for the 49ers. He was traded to Washington last season for a 2025 fifth-round pick, but this would bring him back. And Saints wide receiver Chris Olave, four-year extension worth up to $132 million, $90 million guaranteed. All across the country, we've got training camp today at the Minnesota Vikings training camp. Well, they may have one of the most intriguing quarterback battles in the NFL right now. Through the opening stretch of training camp, there's still no clear winner between J.J. McCarthy and Kyler Murray. McCarthy looking to prove he's ready to become that franchise quarterback after injury-shortened seasons in that third year. And then Kyler Murray, he's making a strong case that experience should win out. But that's their case. What does Wes Phillips, Vikings head coach, have to think?
7: We're scripting out their reps, so we know who's getting what, and then you want to make sure that in one rack, okay, he had three passes and he had three runs. You know, you got to, and what kind of passes were they, and are we really giving them a good and fair opportunity as we go through this competition? Those guys are professionals. They're all about it, and the good thing about Kyler just being a veteran is that he's got a lot of banked experience under his belt. So, you know, a lot of the things that maybe a rookie would be struggling with, hey, I'm not getting enough reps. He's seen just about everything and knows how to play football.
1: So the competition might be there, according to Phillips. If you ask McCarthy, if you ask Murray, yeah, there's that QB competition. If you ask unsportsmanlike Chris Canty, he says competition, what competition?
8: I don't know how many quarterbacks you can use Kwesi Adofo-Mensah, the former general manager, as the scapegoat for. J.J. McCarthy didn't work out. It's clear and obvious. Justin Jefferson isn't happy, which is a key in all of this. They fired the general manager, brought in somebody else. The head coach went out and got Kyler Murray to be a part of this quarterback competition. This has to work in Minnesota, and I don't know that the organization is going to continue to gamble away seasons on the promise that once upon a time was J.J. McCarthy. I think this is Kyler's show. If J.J. McCarthy somehow, some way ends up starting games, it would be because he blew everybody away in his training camp in preseason, or it would be because of an injury to Kyler.
1: When it comes to the New York Football Giants, Jackson Dart knows his role with the team, the second-year QB, hoping, though, that he'll have one of his number one targets back, Malik Nabers, back at full strength.
9: I got extreme confidence in myself, and I'm not gonna put myself in any spot that I feel like I'm not going to be better than what I was before. So I don't see myself being what I was before. What I was before, which y'all saw my rookie year, I felt like that was basic. So, I mean, I got high standards for myself, and I know everybody has high standards for me also. But the standard that I hold myself to is very high, and I feel like whatever that standard that I hold myself to, you'll see sooner or later.
1: And here's Dart on that wide receiver.
10: Well, he definitely has a presence about him. There's an aura that he has on the field that is exhilarating, makes me happy, makes everybody happy just to see him out there. And I think for him, you know, he's had a lot of positives. So we're just going to continue to get him in slowly. And he's doing a great job with how he's attacking his recovery.
1: And under new head coach Harbaugh, well, the words are competitive, different, intense, and they are trying to make things change over there in East Rutherford, New Jersey. So, development is the name of the game in Las Vegas. Kirk Cousins has the reins at QB. And Fernando Mendoza, well, he may have graduated college, but he is all in on studying.
11: I still have a long way out. I feel more comfortable, but I am nowhere near where I need to be, especially with learning the playbook, and I still need to go a lot longer and attack the playbook harder. So I'm still ways away, but I feel like I'm more comfortable from day two, especially from day one. I'm just trying to do my part, focus on the next rep, and do everything I possibly can to prepare myself to be the best asset I can for my team. And whatever decision is made at the end, that's fantastic, and I'm all for it. I just want the team to win. So that's where I'm at, but I believe that we have so many great players on the team, and there's a heightened sense of urgency.
1: Although sometimes learning and training comes from unlikely sources, and training camp is certainly a chance to hear what the guys have been up to during the off season. Yeah, the best training, if you ask Eric Gall Jr., Bengals tight end, that came from a bit of an unexpected place on a trip to Greece.
12: I was in Greece and out there the roads are real tight, and I got hit pretty hard, and you know, I got up, but nothing, it didn't faze me, and it felt great. It was a good hit.
6: You were like crossing the street, or they hit you from behind? You were just walking?
12: I was like about to, and you know, it was like one of those weird vehicles, like a three-wheeler, and it kind of just, like, I just, as I looked up, it was like kind of as if I just got stiff blocked.
13: Did it feel like a little dose of football for a second?
12: It really did. Like, I bounced right back up. You know, I had a big scrape on my face because, you know, I kind of.
13: How fast was it going?
12: I got black. I don't know. As soon as I looked up, I was like about to cross the street, and soon as he was avoiding somebody, and it hit me pretty good. So
14: how big was that for your confidence?
12: Like it was really huge. It was huge for my confidence. Like it was like Drew and them. They're like, dude. I'm like, bro. Like you don't understand. Like that did a lot of good things for the mental.
1: You know you're missing football when your reaction to getting leveled by a delivery truck is. That was big for my confidence. I can't wait to play. So that's one way to look at it for Eric Gall Jr. with the Cincinnati Bengals, right? But you are listening right now to SportsCenter All Night on ESPN Radio, Sirius XM Channel 80, presented by Progressive Insurance. Major League Baseball, it is getting down to the wire for teams trying to prove what they should do when the trade deadline hits on Monday. As far as the Dodgers, well, if anything, it's adding one missing piece, but for them, they're just trying to keep up that consistency. A matchup with the Mariners this evening, and the Mariners a little bit more at stake, trying to stay fighting in that American League wild card picture. Every game is a measuring stick for them, and the Dodgers on the field without Shohei Ohtani because of knee soreness, but that didn't seem to be much of an issue.
15: 0-1 pitch. Swung on, hammer deep to right field. This ball's back. It is gone. Into the Seattle bullpen. Dalton rushing. A three-run shot for the Dodger catcher. It is 5-0.
1: Dalton rushing had that three-run home run as the Dodgers beat the Mariners 6-2. But Atlanta trying to prove that it can be one of those contenders as well, one of those teams that can catch the

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1: Major League Baseball Thursday. It was their 15th extra inning game, which is tied with the Mets for most in the majors. Bregman had the go-ahead double in the 10th inning, his fifth career go-ahead hit in extra innings, but his first since 2023. The Cubs' first series win at the Cardinals since July of 2023. Seventh straight road win of the series. Longest active streak in Major League Baseball. The Cubs, they beat the Cardinals 4-2. We've got much more coming up ahead on SportsCenter all night. 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
1: Welcome back to SportsCenter All Night right here on ESPN Radio. Major League Baseball trade deadline continues to tick closer. We got some scores around the league on Thursday. Reds beat the Pirates 3-2 in a walk-off. Mets topped the Marlins 4-2. And the Giants and the Padres locked in 4-1.
2: Susak swings, and there's another one. This one is headed back home to San Francisco. Oh, what a shot. And it is 3-0 Giants.
1: Rookie Daniel Susak, 2-run home run. He had 3 RBI. Robbie Ray pitched 6 impressive innings, winning his 7th straight decision, led the San Francisco Giants to that 4-1 victory over the Padres. They saw their 5-game win streak snapped, dropped 2 games behind that in that final National League wild card spot. In the WNBA, the past 2 league champs battled in a nail-biter. Aces topped the Liberty 104-99. Chelsea Gray, she had 16 points before fouling out as she spoke with Prime Video after the game.
3: Chelsea, you had to turn into coach at the end there, and I saw you just getting into that timeout. What did you see at the end that eventually turned into that steal from Jackie?
4: Look for Sabrina or Sui from beyond the arc, so just staying present and up to touch and getting through it. I know Jackie will read the situation for sure.
3: Yes, you fouled out, but I want to talk about the trust between you and as well as your coach, Becky Hammond. For her to draw up that play coming out of the timeout, what does it say about the relationship that's transferred on this floor?
4: And we've been with each other for a long period of time, and so we have that built-in chemistry and that built-in trust. It doesn't just happen overnight, so super proud of this group and our trust within each other to get that done.
3: You talk about the cohesion, the chemistry, and the time that it takes. Is that what shows up for you when you think about these games that get close, but you are still able to find a way, and especially if you have someone like Asia Wilson on the floor?
4: It happens with little moments, whether it's help side defense, passing it one more, rebounding, boxing out. It's all the little things that sometimes don't show up in the stat sheet that we do for each other that gets the big picture done.
3: And last one for you, because I think, well, the last time you were on the floor, Asia makes that big bucket and you're back in the background just hyping her up. Is there anything she still does that surprises you?
4: Man, I'm blessed to be around her every day. I don't think we should or nobody should get satisfied with seeing greatness. We got to live it out and cherish it while they're still playing and give them their flowers now. So, yeah, I'm going to scream, yell, kick, whatever I got to do with Asia Wilson on the floor.
1: All right, so a win for the Aces. The Minnesota Lynx, they rolled to a win over the Toronto Tempo, 104-72. And in Chicago, the Sky beat the Sun 94-88 behind Camila Cardoso. She finished with 26 points in 21 minutes. Sun fall to 7-22 on the season. The Sky improved marginally to 10-18. But elsewhere in the league, the WNBA has suspended Seattle Storm co-owner Celeste Keaton from attending the team's next 5 home games after her exchange with Fever fans during Tuesday's matchup. That's your news on SportsCenter All Night. 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
0: Number 5.
1: On the south side of Chicago, Tristan Peters drew a bases-loaded walk as the White Sox won their 2nd straight extra inning game versus the Yankees. ESPN 1000.
2: The 3-0. It is high, and the game is over. Tristan Peters with a game-ending walk. Boy, Christmas has come early in the last 2 days playing these Yankees. They have been very giving. Two wins because of it.
0: Number 4.
1: A big night from the Aces superstar Asia Wilson powering Vegas to a 104-99 win against the Liberty on Prime Video.
6: New York has won 3 straight close ball games. This one tightening up against their rivals. Wilson! Buckets! And the foul!
7: Asia Wilson with her 30-second bucket right here, taking her time, absorbing the contact, spinning, finish it.
0: Number three.
3: The opening game of a four-game series between the Pirates and Reds was a nail-biter as Nathaniel Lowe's walk-off RBI lifted Cincinnati to victory. 700 WLW.
8: The 2-1 pitch to Lowe. Swinging a bouncing ball toward the middle. Shortstop to his left. Fields Triolo to second one. Back to first. Not in time, and Ellie scores. The Reds walk it off. Lowe beat it out at first, and the Reds are able to get Ellie home from third, and they beat the Pirates 3-2.
0: Number two.
3: Wilson Contreras slugs a go-ahead homer in the eighth to give the Red Sox the 5-4 win over the Athletics on WEEI.
8: All right, here's Contreras. Would you be surprised at all if they went back-to-back?
9: Nope.
8: Pitch. He is swung on and driven. High and deep.
3: In Minnesota, Cody Clemens leads the Twins to a win in grand fashion. Treasure Island Baseball Network.
10: Pitch swung on and hit high in the air. Deep right center field for Cody Clemens towards the big wall, and it's gone for a game-winning grand slam. And Cody Clemens has fulfilled the prophecy, and the Twins walk off the Royals for the second time in three dramatic days. All hail King Cody!
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11: Hey, this is Rich Eisen. 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
7: Pitch swung on and hit high in the air. Deep right center field for Cody Clemens towards the big wall, and it's gone.
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9: We don't run a hype machine up here in the Midwest. 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
11: Welcome into SportsCenter All Night. 200 and a little change away from LA and 2 days into training camp. We'll take you around the NFL. Plus, we got some trash talk that's already started cooking in the Big Ten during media days. And the Major League Baseball trade deadline nearly here. Teams trying to see if they're just that one missing piece away from contending with those World Series champion Dodgers. The Boston Red Sox, they're going to be the ones pulling their wallets out, going from sellers to buyers at the hottest second half team tonight, trailing 4-3 against the Athletics, and, well, they stayed hot.
12: Two balls and a strike. The pitch is swung on and skied into center field. It is way back. Butler at the track, at the wall. It is gone! We are tied at 4. Will Yair! What a swing! And the Red Sox, more late inning magic in Sacramento.
11: WEEI on the call, and they'll pick it up one pitch later.
12: All right, here's Contreras. Would you be surprised at all if they went back-to-back?
13: Nope.
12: Pitch is swung on and driven high and deep in the left field, and it is gone! Back-to-back, Abreu and Contreras. Are you kidding me? And it is 5-4.
11: Would you be surprised at all if they went back to back? Nope. And there goes Contreras, his 23rd home run of the season. Sonny Gray on the mound. He was the A's first round pick back in 2011. Rebounded from what was his worst outing of the season. He went 7 innings this evening for his 13th win of the season. Plenty of afternoon games on Thursday. The Yankees 3.5 games back on the Rays in the AL East. They were taking on the White Sox, and it was a stellar outing on the mound for both sides in Chicago. Chicago starter Sean Burke, he didn't allow a run on 3 hits, struck out 10, walked 2 in 6 innings, while New York starter Ryan Weathers, he didn't allow a run on 3 hits through 7 innings, struck out 4, walked 3, and his pitch count, 106. So here's the deal. No runs scored until the 10th, tied at 1 in the 11th.
12: The 3-0. It is high, and the game is over. Tristan Peters with a game-ending walk.
14: Christmas has come early in the last 2 days playing these Yankees. They have been very giving. The White Sox have taken 2 wins because of it.
11: and they were giving that walk-off walk, the team's first walk-off walk since August 5th of 2015 for the White Sox. That is that call on ESPN 1000. White Sox have their ninth walk-off win of the season. The Yankees, second straight day losing to the White Sox in extra innings. They've lost five straight games overall that have gone into extras. Here's skipper Aaron Boone after the loss.
13: We had to score a freaking point. The story is not, the pitchers again did their job. Obviously, Stormy was great to get us going. The bullpen was good, including Cruz. We got to score. That's the story, the beginning and end of it. We got to find a way.
15: Do you think that you guys need a bat?
13: I don't know, Randy. It doesn't matter. I'm not going to play the speculative game every single day now. What's going to happen Monday will happen or not happen. We have to score better. We have to do a better job offensively, period, and not looking over our shoulders for anyone. We have to find a way.
11: No clouds for Weathers, but there are also no runs for him either. Yankees 1-8 in extras this season. That's the worst in Major League Baseball. Well, we got some great pitching as well for the Twins and the Royals. Royals starter Noah Cameron dominated for eight scoreless innings. He carried a no-no into the seventh, left with a 3-0 lead. Bullpen could not finish the job. Twins had two out, bottom nine, bases loaded for Cody Clemens. He was behind 0-2 in the count.
7: And the pitch swung on and hit high in the air. Deep right center field for Cody Clemens towards the big wall, and it's gone for a game-winning grand slam. And Cody Clemens has fulfilled the prophecy, and the Twins walk off the Royals for the second time in three dramatic days. All hail King Cody at home plate as the Twins win it 4-3.
11: All hail King Cody on the Treasure Island Baseball Network. Clemens had the ultimate grand slam, but according to him, is it his ultimate accomplishment in his career?
16: Number one, for sure. I mean, I've never had a walk-off home run in the big leagues. And for it to be a grand slam is kind of just like icing on the cake. So, I'd rank it top for sure. That's stuff that you dream about, stuff like that when you're a little kid. That's what you envision doing. And so that was awesome.
11: Now, when it comes to the American League, all of those teams, they're chasing the Rays out of Tampa Bay, looking to win their third straight series, wrapping three against the Texas Rangers, tied at two into the eighth, two out, no one on for Cedric Mullins. He's got the first pitch swinging.
17: Swinging a fly ball down the left field line towards the corner, giving chase. Langford back near the wall. This one jumps over the Crawford cutout. It's a home run for Cedric Mullins to the opposite field. It just missed the pole and went over the 315 sign. The Rays have taken a 3-2 lead.
11: Here's the thing. It is muddy. It is messy when it comes to the American League anyone's game. Cedric Mullins, seventh career go-ahead home run in the eighth inning or later. That's his second this season. And get this, the Rays are 12-1 this season when Mullins hits a home run. The Rays have won eight of their last 10 after that five-game losing streak. And they've got 64 wins, tied for second most before August 1st in franchise history, trailing only 2023 with 65 wins. So the Rays in the mix, everybody in the mix as the trade deadline approaches. Here's Doug Glanville, ESPN MLB analyst, on how that's shaken out.
18: Well, I see teams that are going to make a lot of moves, and it may not be the traditional, I'm trying to win the trade. There's much more of like a lateral win-win type of scenario. And you mentioned those three teams. Well, they're in the same division. Mm-hmm. So they're also looking at how do we get better than the teams we're going to compete a lot against? And so when you think of the Guardians, you think of the Twins, even teams like the Astros, a lot of these divisions in the American League are bunched up. Mm-hmm. And the question is it just like mediocrity or is it just parity? body. And the exposure that's going to come out of this is like, okay, who's really trying to push through? Because you might have teams with the same record, and one is just like fire selling, and the other's trying to get in. And it depends on where your organization is at the time, because sometimes you just want to get in because it's been a long time, and other times you want to make a move to say, I'm only going to do this if I'm going to win a division. Mm-hmm. So these teams in the American League in particular are going to expose all of this in the next couple of days.
11: Meanwhile, the Dodgers just beat the Mariners 6-2 for their second straight win. We'll have some highlights from that game coming up later in the hour. Right now, you're listening to SportsCenter All Night on ESPN Radio, Sirius XM, Channel 80. 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Well, NFL training camp day two, and that is 2 days too late for Baker Mayfield bargaining with the Bucks.
19: It's disappointing. It's, you know, I'm not the first one to go through it like this. This is kind of historically how they've done negotiations, which is disappointing when you think you're a cornerstone of the franchise to be treated like that. But disappointing. I know I'm no dummy. I know the contract and salary cap, what's going on. Franchise tag isn't exactly in play for them. It'd be a lot of dead money. So it is what it is. And like I said, unfortunate, but I'm excited. I'm in the best shape I've ever been in a really good place. And I'm feeling really confident with the staff that Todd's put together, that we're going to have a really, really good team.
11: Baker Mayfield, he wanted his contract settled with the Tampa Bay Buccaneers before he got going in training camp. Well, he's there at training camp, not a holdout, not a hold in, but he doesn't plan to answer any more questions about those negotiations moving forward. So ESPN's Jeremy Fowler made sure to get, well, all of them in on Thursday.
20: Baker, we're used words like disrespected, disappointed, undervalued when it comes to your contract. What value did the team place on you that made you feel that way?
19: I mean, it was all three, between years, average, and guarantees. Probably the most disappointing is years. Didn't get offered anything over two. And so when you're told you're a franchise quarterback and they handle it otherwise, that's disappointing. So felt like I earned that. It's not a poor me pity party over here. It is what it is. And so that's why I said the deadline was training camp. I'm focused on the team, focused on getting better and trying to give this team a better chance to win a Super Bowl.
20: What was the reasoning for that?
19: I don't know why I wasn't there. So I can't give an explanation.
20: You've said you're a franchise quarterback. You've shown that. Do you believe, and did you make a stance that you belong in that, you know, top 10 range, $50+ million? That's sort of the market and where you are.
19: Yeah, and I told them, I said it publicly, I was never trying to reset the market. I know where I fit in on that. I'm not over-realistic on that, but it's also, I know, just to be compensated, put in that category, and salary cap keeps going up. The guys that are going to re-sign next year, it's going to look a lot different. So at the end of the day, it probably be still right about top 15 next year this time, but it's unfortunate they failed to recognize that.
20: How far away were they from that range?
19: Pretty far.
20: Did you consider a holdout, just considering the incredible leverage a established starting quarterback would have?
19: No, because I know I got a bad taste in my mouth from last year, and I know the potential that this group has. It's still, for me, the most important thing is winning and making sure that I'm a team first guy, and I wanted our guys to know that, and then I was dead serious about it. So never considered a holdout, hold in. I want to win ball games. I want to play with these guys. It's a special group, and that's why it feels like home. Yeah.
20: And then you mentioned the potential of this team. How do you quantify that? Like, what can it look like if everybody stays healthy and is clicking on all cylinders?
19: Yeah, it's potential is always just potential on paper, and we have that for sure. You know, last year, kind of fighting an uphill battle. None of our starting five offensive linemen on paper not once played a snap together, so it's hard to win in this league without those big boys. But, you know, we went through a lot of that, and we had a lot of guys play that probably weren't supposed to. So we have depth up front, got depth in the defensive line, some new additions, and so I'm excited about that.
20: Yeah. Have you been forced at all to think about free agency, other teams, any of those possibilities?
19: No, and that was kind of the big issue, was like, I want to be present where my feet are at. I am a Buccaneer right now. I am the quarterback for this team. How can I lead the best way possible? How can I win as many games as possible, and how can we win a Super Bowl?
20: And you've gone through this before, like you said, went through it in Cleveland, played well multiple spots, and here you are. You know, how have you processed what that means and why that is happening despite the play you put on the tape?
19: I don't know. There could be a lot of factors, but all I know is I can control what I can, and that's being the best possible quarterback for the Bucs and the best leader possible for this organization.
11: Now, Mayfield, of course, led the Bucks to back-to-back NFC South titles in 23-24. Injuries derailed those three-peat hopes back in 25, but renewed hopes for 2026. If anything, it's a gamble for the Bucks to see if he can up his value. And as for if he'll entertain offers during training camp or during the season, Mayfield said, well, his agent can bring them to him, but he knows his agent won't bug him unless it's something that is what he believes to be a competitive value. Hardly the only players still looking to iron out their contracts, though. 2023 first rounders, a couple of them, Atlanta Falcons running back Bijan Robinson and Detroit Lions running back Jahmyr Gibbs. Gibbs missed his second straight day of practice. Dan Campbell, Lions head coach, weighs in on how he's feeling about that.
0: I'll just leave it this. You guys know how I feel, how we feel about Gibbs, and what the team feels about him. And I'll leave it at that. Listen, all the other stuff, my job is to coach who's out there right now. And I love the kid. But I got a team to coach right now. And listen, whatever all this at some point here, it'll get done. It's going to get done. I'm not even sweating it.
11: Gibbs, Robinson, they could reset the running back market with their deals. Currently, it's Saquon Barkley setting the standard. He's the NFL's highest paid running back with his contract worth an annual average of about $20.6 million. Well, coming up 23 days out from college football kickoff, but the games, they have already begun at Big Ten Media Days. 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We will be right back.
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1: One more day until you can say college football starts this month. And Indiana head coach, the defending champions, Kurt Cignetti, well, he's getting everybody fired up at Big Ten Media Days.
2: The Big Ten is the best league in football, and a lot of really good football teams. It's hard to win on the road. Very physical football teams, very well coached. It definitely prepares you for the playoffs. There's no doubt about it. The numbers speak for themselves. I mean, we don't run a hype machine up here in the Midwest. We believe everything's earned, not given. And when we fall short, we say we fell short. We don't cry a river, whine, and complain.
1: That's what you call poking the bear, the bulldogs, or, I don't know, grabbing the bull by its long horns, right? Later on SportsCenter, he referenced it as that conference down south. Give him a little credit, too. Big Ten teams back-to-back-to-back national champions. Cignetti's Hoosiers, of course, the defending, but staying up north, Ian Fitzsimmons of ESPN Radio's Amber and Ian, he's been at Big Ten Media Days, caught up with the new Michigan head coach, Kyle Whittingham.
3: Michigan head coach, Kyle Whittingham. It just sounds so weird, man. I've known you 25 years. What's it like for you?
4: It was a big adjustment, a big change, but I'll tell you what, the University of Michigan is a special place now. It's got the history, the tradition, the resources, the academics. It doesn't really want for anything. I mean, it's a place where it's the one of the standard bearers of college football.
3: I never dreamed that you leave the Wasatch Front.
4: Well,
3: so, yeah, I know. I mean, so, like, again, it's...
4: Yeah, nothing lasts forever. Yeah.
3: What was it about continuing? Because you have the family. You have everything. You know, I know you love the Harley. I know you love skiing. I know you love hiking and fishing.
4: Yeah.
3: I know Ann Arbor's got some of that.
4: Yeah.
3: But that was home for you for better part of 40 years.
4: You're right.
3: Fire away, man. Why?
4: The allure of winning a national championship and being able to compete for that every single year is something that I think every coach would jump at the opportunity of.
3: How much was the thought of missing the whistle?
4: Part of it. But and I feel like I really, at the time, felt like I had a lot of gas left in the tank. But we had done just about everything we could do at Utah. It was time for an opportunity for someone else to lead the program. And if the right team had not called, I wouldn't be coaching right now. But there was about six or eight teams, and if I got the call, I was definitely going to be interested.
3: Michigan was obviously
4: top of that list.
3: What do you have? Because your teams, man, you're built from the guts out. What do you have in this group coming in as a first-year head coach?
4: Well, I think we've got the makings of just that. We got a physical front on both sides of the ball, which was our calling card in Utah. We've got a running back room that's as good as any in the country, and Jordan Marshall and Savion Hyder and Bryson Kuzdahl. And so it's a situation where Michigan football and what it has been and what it was in its heyday falls right in line with what we expect now.
1: And when it comes to, well, that conference down south, the SEC, of course, those Cignetti's words, Texas head coach Steve Sarkisian joined the Rich Eisen show to talk about, well, what else, Arch Manning?
5: I really don't think he cares about what somebody says about him, some being good, some being bad. There's people out there who still think he's going to be the first pick of the draft. There's still people out there who still think he's going to win the Heisman Trophy. But there's plenty of other people who think he may not be. And that's okay, too. I just don't think it moves the needle for him. And I think it takes that experience of wearing the weight of the name on his back and wearing the weight of the name on the front of his jersey to understand that he still has to put that jersey on every Saturday. And the opinions of others are really irrelevant to his preparation, to his work ethic, to his drive, to the type of leader he is in that locker room, ultimately to the way he plays.
1: Steve Sarkisian on the Rich Eisen show. Well, we've got eyes on the Major League Baseball trade deadline that's set for Monday, but That deadline is Sunday in the WNBA. Five-time All-Star guard Kelsey Plum on Thursday said she's not taking anything personal amid some growing speculation that the Los Angeles Sparks could move her before that trade deadline. But we got three games on the schedule on Thursday evening, a marquee matchup between the last two WNBA champs. Of course, that's the New York Liberty and Las Vegas Aces. Aces holding a two-point lead with under a minute to play.
6: New York has won three straight close ball games. This one tightening up against their rivals. Wilson, bucket, and the foul.
7: Asia Wilson with her 30-second bucket right here, taking her time, absorbing the contact, spinning, and finishing.
1: Asia Wilson, 33 points, 10 rebounds. Jackie Young added 27 points, 9 assists, just shy of a double-double. Chelsea Gray, she added 16 before fouling out. And of note, Brianna Stewart on the other side, she had 26 points and 11 rebounds for New York and moved into 10th on the WNBA's career scoring list. Stewart has 6,588 points. She made a basket in the lane early in the third, moving her past Candace Parker. Now, some teams, they were going to be the unlucky ones on the end of Nafisa Collier's season debut. The Toronto Tempo, they drew the shortest of straws back-to-back. 15 against Tempo on Tuesday in her debut, and 16 tonight.
8: Post touch, Collier rips through, and Nafisa Collier is now at 16 points.
1: Collier, Olivia Miles, and Courtney Williams, they each had 16 points. Though this was the first time in Miles' WNBA career that she did not have an assist. The Lynx have 9 straight wins, tied for longest in franchise history in the last 10 seasons, and they improved to 24-6. So, coming up, what matters more to Baker Mayfield, time or money? And we go around the league for day 2 of NFL training camp.
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14: This is Rich Eisen coming up on Friday. 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
1: We're still cooking here on SportsCenter all night. We've got your half-hour headlines. Major League Baseball trade deadline just 3 days out. How are things shaking up for those buyers, sellers? Tarek Skubal, what's the sweepstakes for him? And we've got day two of NFL training camp. That is in the books. What's the story shaping up to be so far? Well, the biggest story of day two, anyway, coming out of Tampa Bay's camp and Baker Mayfield.
2: Baker, we're used words like disrespected, disappointed, undervalued when it comes to your contract. What value did the team place on you that made you feel that way?
3: I mean, it was all three between years, average, and guarantees. Probably the most disappointing is years. Didn't get offered anything over two. And so when you're told you're a franchise quarterback and they handle it otherwise, that's disappointing. So felt like I earned that. It's not a poor me pity party over here. It is what it is. And so that's why I said the deadline was training camp. Focused on the team, focused on getting better and trying to give this team a better chance to win a Super Bowl.
2: You've said you're a franchise quarterback. You've shown that. Do you believe and did you make a stance that you belong in that, you know, top 10 range, $50+ million? That's sort of the market and where you are.
3: Yeah. And I told them, I said it publicly, I was never trying to reset the market. I know where I fit in on that. I'm not over realistic on that, but it's also, I know just to be compensated, put in that category, and salary cap keeps going up. The guys that are going to re-sign next year, it's going to look a lot different. So at the end of the day, it'd probably be still right about top 15 next year this time. But it's unfortunate they failed to recognize that.
2: How far away were they from that range?
3: Pretty far.
1: Pretty far. And Mayfield has a laundry list of reasons that they haven't gotten a deal done. First and foremost, he doesn't like the structure of the contract, says it wasn't suitable, mainly in that guaranteed money space. But he's also adamant, you heard him there, about wanting a longer commitment than 2 years. If he's to be the franchise quarterback, well, a commitment over 2 years is what he's looking for. And in that money conversation, Mayfield used comps like Green Bay's Jordan Love at $55 million per year. You've got Trevor Lawrence in Jacksonville, $55 million per year. Brock Purdy, $53 million out of San Fran. So Mayfield and Mayfield's camp, they feel like he's among the best bargain players in recent years, and they're looking to get that money up there. But what is the kind of message that the Bucs are sending to Mayfield? Here's Marcus Spears, ESPN NFL analyst on NFL Live.
4: But Tampa, to me, is signaling it's not what we said. We do not think you are the answer for this franchise if you're offering me a contract only 2 years. Because quarterbacks that are franchise guys and the way the franchise looks at them, they offer them more than the 2-year deal after they've done what Baker has done as starting quarterback for them.
1: So that's the years, but what about the money? Also on NFL Live, you've got Mita Kimes weighing in on that $50 million price tag.
5: There's very few quarterbacks who make middle-class money. It's a small list of guys between $20 and $50 million average per year. It's either $50 million and up, or guys on rookie deals and journeymen, and very little in between. And I think we hear $50 and up, and we think top 10 quarterback. But the reality is, that's not quite true. It really is, if you are an above-average quarterback and you're up, you're probably going to make more than $50 million a year. So I understand why Baker, who I do think is an above-average quarterback, feels that he deserves that much.
1: As for if he can make a deal during the season, Mayfield says unless it's competitive, he doesn't expect his agent to bring him that deal. But no, this will not impact his season. If anything, it could be a gamble for Tampa Bay, as his price value, depending on how he plays, well, that price tag, it could increase. Mayfield may not be a holdout or in. Notably, though, a few are. Atlanta Falcons running back Bijan Robinson, Detroit Lions running back Jahmyr Gibbs, both missed their second straight days of practice on day two of training camp. Robinson and Gibbs looking to reset that running back market with their deals. As far as Gibbs is concerned, Freddie Coleman thinks that he has every reason to expect that kind of money. Here he is, the host of Freddie and Harry on Bijan Robinson.
6: Pound for pound, I think this guy's the best player in the National Football League. Bijan Robinson, running back of the Atlanta Falcons. 1,478 yards rushing, 5.2 yards a carry, 7 touchdowns. Catching the ball, 79 catches, averaging 10.4 yards per reception. A lot of wide receivers will love those kind of numbers, and he's doing that at the running back position with four touchdowns. He's in line for a big contract. And if Michael Penix Jr. can be relatively healthy, those numbers might be even better this year.
1: All right, and at least some contracts have been settled on day two of training camp. Free agent wide receiver Deebo Samuel, according to reports from Ian Rapoport of NFL Network, says that he will return to San Francisco on a one-year deal worth up to $7 million. Samuel, of course, played six seasons for the 49ers. He was traded to Washington last season for a 2025 fifth-round pick, but this would bring him back. And Saints wide receiver Chris Olave, four-year extension worth up to $132 million, $90 million guaranteed. All across the country, we've got training camp today at the Minnesota Vikings training camp. Well, they may have one of the most intriguing quarterback battles in the NFL right now. Through the opening stretch of training camp, there's still no clear winner between J.J. McCarthy and Kyler Murray. McCarthy looking to prove he's ready to become that franchise quarterback after injury-shortened seasons in that third year. And then Kyler Murray, he's making a strong case that experience should win out. But that's their case. What does Wes Phillips, Vikings head coach, have to think?
7: We're scripting out their reps, so we know who's getting what, and then you want to make sure that in one rack, okay, he had three passes and he had three runs. You know, you've got to, and what kind of passes were they, and are we really giving them a good and fair opportunity as we go through this competition? Those guys are professionals. They're all about it, and the good thing about Kyler just being a veteran is that he's got a lot of banked experience under his belt, so you know, a lot of the things that maybe a rookie would be struggling with, hey, I'm not getting enough reps. He's seen just about everything and knows how to play football.
1: So the competition might be there, according to Phillips. If you ask McCarthy, if you ask Murray, yeah, there's that QB competition. If you ask unsportsmanlike Chris Canty, he says competition, what competition?
8: I don't know how many quarterbacks you can use Kwesi Adofo-Mensah, the former general manager, as the scapegoat for. J.J. McCarthy didn't work out. It's clear and obvious. Justin Jefferson isn't happy, which is a key in all of this. They fired the general manager, brought in somebody else. The head coach went out and got Kyler Murray to be a part of this quarterback competition. This has to work in Minnesota, and I don't know that the organization is going to continue to gamble away seasons on the promise that once upon a time was J.J. McCarthy. I think this is Kyler's show. If J.J. McCarthy somehow, some way ends up starting games, it would be because he blew everybody away in his training camp in preseason, or it would be because of an injury to Kyler.
1: When it comes to the New York Football Giants, Jackson Dart knows his role with the team, the second-year QB, hoping, though, that he'll have one of his number one targets back, Malik Nabers, back at full strength.
9: I got extreme confidence in myself, and I'm not gonna put myself in any spot that I feel like I'm not going to be better than what I was before. So I don't see myself being what I was before. What I was before, which y'all saw my rookie year, I felt like that was basic. So, I mean, I got high standards for myself, and I know everybody has high standards for me also. But the standard that I hold myself to is very high, and I feel like whatever that standard that I hold myself to, you'll see sooner or later.
1: And here's Dart on that wide receiver.
10: Well, he definitely has a presence about him. There's an aura that he has on the field that is exhilarating, makes me happy, makes everybody happy just to see him out there. And I think for him, you know, he's had a lot of positives. So we're just going to continue to get him in slowly. And he's doing a great job with how he's attacking his recovery.
1: And under new head coach Harbaugh, well, the words are competitive, different, intense, and they are trying to make things change over there in East Rutherford, New Jersey. So, development is the name of the game in Las Vegas. Kirk Cousins has the reins at QB, and Fernando Mendoza, well, he may have graduated college, but he is all in on studying.
11: I still have a long way. I feel more comfortable, but I am nowhere near where I need to be, especially with learning the playbook, and I still need to go a lot longer and attack the playbook harder. So I'm still ways away, but I feel like I'm more comfortable from day two, especially from day one. I'm just trying to do my part, focus on the next rep, and do everything I possibly can to prepare myself to be the best asset I can for my team. And whatever decision is made at the end, that's fantastic, and I'm all for it. I just want the team to win. So that's where I'm at, but I believe that we have so many great players on the team, and there's a heightened sense of urgency.
1: Although sometimes learning and training comes from unlikely sources, and training camp is certainly a chance to hear what the guys have been up to during the off season. Yeah, the best training, if you ask Eric Gall Jr., Bengals tight end, that came from a bit of an unexpected place on a trip to Greece.
12: I was in Greece, and out there the roads are real tight, and I got hit pretty hard, and you know, I got up, but nothing, it didn't faze me, and it felt great. It was a good hit.
13: You were like crossing the street, or they hit you from behind? You were just walking?
12: I was like about to, and you know, it was like one of those weird vehicles, like a three-wheeler, and it kind of just, like, I just, as I looked up, it was like kind of as if I just got stiff blocked.
14: Did it feel like a little dose of football for a second?
12: It really did. Like, I bounced right back up. You know, I had a big scrape on my face because, you know, I kind of...
14: How fast was it going?
12: I got black. I don't know. As soon as I looked up, I was like about to cross the street, and soon as he was avoiding somebody, and hit me pretty good. So
15: how big was that for your confidence?
12: Like it was really huge. It was huge for my confidence. Like, it was, like, Drew and them, they're like, dude. I'm like, bro, like, you don't understand. Like, that did a lot of good things for the mental.
1: You know you're missing football when your reaction to getting leveled by a delivery truck is, that was big for my confidence. I can't wait to play. So that's one way to look at it for Eric Gall Jr. with the Cincinnati Bengals, right? But you are listening right now to SportsCenter All Night on ESPN Radio, Sirius XM Channel 80, presented by Progressive Insurance. Major League Baseball, it is getting down to the wire for teams trying to prove what they should do when the trade deadline hits on Monday. As far as the Dodgers, well, if anything, it's adding one missing piece, but for them, they're just trying to keep up that consistency. A matchup with the Mariners this evening, and the Mariners a little bit more at stake, trying to stay fighting in that American League wild card picture. Every game is a measuring stick for them, and the Dodgers on the field without Shohei Ohtani because of knee soreness, but that didn't seem to be much of an issue.
16: 0-1 pitch. Swung on, hammer deep to right field. This ball's back. It is gone. Into the Seattle bullpen. Dalton rushing. A three-run shot for the Dodger catcher. It is 5-0.
1: Dalton rushing had that three-run home run as the Dodgers beat the Mariners 6-2. But Atlanta trying to prove that it can be one of those contenders as well, one of those teams that can catch the Dodgers and give them something to think about in the postseason.
16: Holmquist delivers. 0-2, served on a line right center field. It will splash down for a base hit. Baldwin will score. Acuna jogging home. And Ozzie Albies with a two-strike, two-out, two-run single to give the Braves a 5-3 lead here in the sixth.
1: Ozzie Albies helps lift the Braves over the Washington Nationals 5-4 on Thursday. He was 1-for-3, had that go-ahead 2-RBI single in the sixth inning. It was his 19th go-ahead RBI of the season, tied for fifth in the league. The Braves now have a three-game

0: go-ahead hit in extra innings, but his first since 2023. The Cubs' first series win at the Cardinals since July of 2023. Seventh straight road win of the series. Longest active streak in Major League Baseball. The Cubs, they beat the Cardinals 4-2. We've got much more coming up ahead on SportsCenter all night. 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
1: Welcome back to SportsCenter All Night right here on ESPN Radio. Major League Baseball trade deadline continues to tick closer. We got some scores around the league on Thursday. Reds beat the Pirates 3-2 in a walk-off. Mets topped the Marlins 4-2. And the Giants and the Padres locked in 4-1.

0: Šustak swings, and there's another one. This one is headed back home to San Francisco. Oh, what a shot. And it is 3-0 Giants.
1: Rookie Daniel Susak, 2-run home run. He had 3 RBI. Robbie Ray pitched 6 impressive innings, winning his 7th straight decision, led the San Francisco Giants to that 4-1 victory over the Padres. They saw their 5-game win streak snapped, dropped 2 games behind that in that final National League wild card spot. In the WNBA, the past 2 league champs battled in a nail-biter. Aces topped the Liberty 104-99. Chelsea Gray, she had 16 points before fouling out as she spoke with Prime Video after the game.
2: Chelsea, you had to turn into coach at the end there, and I saw you just getting into that timeout. What did you see at the end that eventually turned into that steal from Jackie?
3: They're going to try to get a look for Sabrina or a sweep from beyond the arc. So just staying present and up to touch and getting through it. I know Jackie will read the situation for sure.
2: Yes, you fouled out, but I want to talk about the trust between you and as well as your coach, Becky Hammond. For her to draw up that play coming out of the timeout, what does it say about the relationship that's transferred on this floor?
3: And we've been with each other for a long period of time, so we have that built-in chemistry and that built-in trust. It doesn't just happen overnight, so super proud of this group and our trust within each other to get that done.
2: You talk about the cohesion, the chemistry, and the time that it takes. Is that what shows up for you when you think about these games that get close, but you are still able to find a way, and especially if you have someone like Asia Wilson on the floor?
3: It happens with little moments, whether it's help side defense, passing it one more, rebounding, boxing out. It's all the little things that sometimes don't show up in the stat sheet that we do for each other that gets the big picture done.
2: And last one for you, because I think, well, the last time you were on the floor, Asia makes that big bucket and you're back in the background just hyping her up. Is there anything she still does that surprises you?
3: Man, I'm blessed to be around her every day. I don't think we should or nobody should get satisfied with seeing greatness. We got to live it out and cherish it while they're still playing and give them their flowers now. So, yeah, I'm going to scream, yell, kick, whatever I got to do with Asia Wilson on the floor.
1: All right, so a win for the Aces. The Minnesota Lynx, they rolled to a win over the Toronto Tempo, 104-72. And in Chicago, the Sky beat the Sun 94-88 behind Camila Cardoso. She finished with 26 points in 21 minutes. Sun fall to 7-22 on the season. The Sky improved marginally to 10-18. 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
1: On the south side of Chicago, Tristan Peters drew a bases-loaded walk as the White Sox won their 2nd straight extra-inning game versus the Yankees. ESPN 1000.
6: The 3-0. It is high! And the game is over! Tristan Peters with a game-ending walk. Boy, Christmas has come early in the last 2 days playing these Yankees. They have been very giving. 2 wins because of it.
4: Number 4.
1: A big night from the Aces superstar Asia Wilson powering Vegas to a 104-99 win against the Liberty on Prime Video.
7: New York has won 3 straight close ball games. This one tightening up against their rival. Wilson! Bucket! And the foul!
8: Asia Wilson with her 30-second bucket right here, taking her time, absorbing the contact, spinning, and finishing.
4: Number 3.
1: The opening game of a 4-game series between the Pirates and Reds was a nail-biter as Nathaniel Lowe's walk-off RBI lifted Cincinnati to victory. 700 WLW.
9: The 2-1 pitch to Lowe. Swinging a bouncing ball toward the middle. Shortstop to his left field. Triolo to second, one. Back to first. Not in time, and Ellie scores. The Reds walk it off. Lowe beat it out at first, and the Reds are able to get Ellie home from third, and they beat the Pirates 3-2.
4: Number 2.
1: Wilson Contreras slugs a go-ahead homer in the 8th to give the Red Sox the 5-4 win over the Athletics on WEEI.
9: All right, here's Contreras. Would you be surprised at all if they went back-to-back?
10: Nope.
9: Pitch is swung on and driven.
1: Minnesota. Cody Clemens leads the Twins to a win in grand fashion. Treasure Island Baseball Network.
10: Pitch swung on and hit high in the air. Deep right center field for Cody Clemens towards the big wall, and it's gone for a game-winning grand slam. And Cody Clemens has fulfilled the prophecy, and the Twins walk off the Royals for the second time in three dramatic days. All hail King Cody at home plate as the Twins win it 4-3.
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16: Pace of play is a giant issue slash problem that a lot of guys talk about. 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Stuff it to 10 feet. Sam misses his putt. 22 seconds. Put my name on the jug.
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10: Pitch swung on and hit high in the air. Deep right center field for Cody Clemens towards the big wall, and it's gone.
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22: 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I've been told I'm a franchise quarterback. 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And so to not have a deal done is very disappointing.
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23: We don't run a hype machine up here in the Midwest. 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And when we fall short, we say we fell short. 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
1: Welcome in to SportsCenter All Night. 200 and a little change away from LA and 2 days into training camp. We'll take you around the NFL. Plus, we got some trash talk that's already started cooking in the Big Ten during media days. And the Major League Baseball trade deadline nearly here. Teams trying to see if they're just that one missing piece away from contending with those World Series champion Dodgers. The Boston Red Sox, they're going to be the ones pulling their wallets out, going from sellers to buyers at the hottest second half team tonight, trailing 4-3 against the Athletics, and, well, they stayed hot.
2: Two balls and a strike. The pitch is swung on its sky to the center field. It is way back. Butler at the track, at the wall. It is down! We are tied at 4. Will Yair! What a swing! And the Red Sox, more late-inning magic in Sacramento.
1: WEEI on the call, and they'll pick it up one pitch later.
2: All right, here's Contreras. Would you be surprised at all if they went back-to-back?
3: Nope.
2: Pitch is swung on and driven high and deep in the left field, and it is gone! Back-to-back, Abreu and Contreras. Are you kidding me? And it is 5-4 Red Sox.
1: Would you be surprised at all if they went back-to-back? Nope. And there goes Contreras, his 23rd home run of the season. Sonny Gray on the mound. He was the A's first-round pick back in 2011. Rebounded from what was his worst outing of the season. He went 7 innings this evening for his 13th win of the season. Plenty of afternoon games on Thursday. The Yankees 3.5 games back on the Rays in the AL East. They were taking on the White Sox, and it was a stellar outing on the mound for both sides in Chicago. Chicago starter Sean Burke, he didn't allow a run on 3 hits, struck out 10, walked 2 in 6 innings, while New York starter Ryan Weathers, he didn't allow a run on 3 hits through 7 innings, struck out 4, walked 3, and his pitch count, 106. So here's the deal. No runs scored until the 10th, tied at 1 in the 11th.
2: The 3-0. It is high, and the game is over. Tristan Peters with a game-ending walk.
5: Boy, Christmas has come early in the last 2 days playing these Yankees. They have been very giving. White Sox have taken 2 wins because of it.
1: And they were giving that walk-off walk, the team's first walk-off walk since August 5th of 2015 for the White Sox. That is that call on ESPN 1000. White Sox have their 9th walk-off win of the season. The Yankees, second straight day losing to the White Sox in extra innings. They've lost 5 straight games overall that have gone into extras. Here's skipper Aaron Boone after the loss.
24: We had to score a freaking point. The story is not, the pitchers again did their job. Like, obviously, Stormy was great to get us going. The bullpen was good, including Cruz. Just score. That's the story, the beginning and end of it. We got to find a way.
25: Do you think that you guys need a bat?
24: I don't know, Randy. It doesn't matter. I'm not going to play the speculative game every single day now. What's going to happen Monday will happen or not happen. We have to score better. We have to do a better job offensively, period, and not looking over our shoulders for anyone. We have to find a way.
1: No clouds for Weathers, but there are also no runs for him either. Yankees 1-8 in extras this season. That's the worst in Major League Baseball. Well, we got some great pitching as well for the Twins and the Royals. Royals starter Noah Cameron dominated for 8 scoreless innings. He carried a no-no into the 7th, left with a 3-0 lead. Bullpen could not finish the job. Twins had 2 out, bottom 9, bases loaded for Cody Clemens. He was behind 0-2 in the count.
10: And the pitch swung on and hit high in the air. Deep right center field for Cody Clemens towards the big wall, and it's gone for a game-winning grand slam. And Cody Clemens has fulfilled the prophecy, and the Twins walk off the Royals for the second time in 3 dramatic days. All hail King Cody at home plate as the Twins win it 4-3.
1: All hail King Cody on the Treasure Island Baseball Network. Clemens had the ultimate grand slam, but according to him, is it his ultimate accomplishment in his career?
3: Number one, for sure. I mean, I've never had a walk-off home run in the big leagues. And for it to be a grand slam is kind of just like icing on the cake. So, yeah, I'd rank it top for sure. That's stuff that you dream about, you know, stuff like that when you're a little kid. That's what you envision doing. And so that was awesome.
1: Now, when it comes to the American League, all of those teams, they're chasing the Rays out of Tampa Bay, looking to win their third straight series, wrapping 3 against the Texas Rangers, tied at 2 into the 8th, 2 out, no one on for Cedric Mullins. He's got the first pitch swinging.
6: Swinging a fly ball down the left field line towards the corner, giving chase Langford back near the wall. This one jumps over the Crawford cutout. It's a home run for Cedric Mullins to the opposite field. It just missed the pole and went over the 315 sign. The Rays have taken a 3-2 lead.
1: Here's the thing. It is muddy. It is messy when it comes to the American League. Anyone's game. Cedric Mullins, 7th career go-ahead home run in the 8th inning or later. That's his 2nd this season. And get this, the Rays are 12-1 this season when Mullins hits a home run. The Rays have won 8 of their last 10 after that 5-game losing streak. And they've got 64 wins, tied for 2nd most before that, before August 1st in franchise history, trailing only 2023 with 65 wins. So the Rays in the mix, everybody in the mix as the trade deadline approaches. Here's Doug Glanville, ESPN MLB analyst, on how that's shaken out.
7: Well, I see teams that are going to make a lot of moves, you know, and it may not be the traditional I'm trying to win the trade. There's much more of like a lateral win-win type of scenario. And you mentioned those 3 teams. Well, they're in the same division. Mm-hmm. So they're also looking at like, all right, how do we get better than the teams we're going to compete a lot against? And so when you think of the Guardians, you think of the Twins, even teams like the Astros, a lot of these divisions in the American League are bunched up. Mm-hmm. And the question is it just like mediocrity or is it just parity? And the exposure that's going to come out of this is like, okay, who's really trying to push through? Because you might have teams with the same record and one is just like fire selling and the other's trying to get in. And it depends on where your organization is at the time, because sometimes you just want to get in because it's been a long time. Mm. And other times you want to make a move to say, I'm only going to do this if I'm going to win a division. Mm-hmm. So these teams in the American League in particular are going to expose all of this in the next couple of days.
1: Meanwhile, the Dodgers just beat the Mariners 6-2 for their 2nd straight win. We'll have some highlights from that game coming up later in the hour. Right now, you're listening to SportsCenter All Night on ESPN Radio, Sirius XM, Channel 80. 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NFL training camp day 2, and that is 2 days too late for Baker Mayfield bargaining with the Bucks.
8: It's disappointing. It's, you know, I'm not the first one to go through it like this. This is kind of historically how they've done negotiations, which is disappointing when you think you're a cornerstone of the franchise to be treated like that. But disappointing. I know I'm no dummy. I know the contract and salary cap, what's going on. Franchise tag isn't exactly in play for them. It'd be a lot of dead money. So it is what it is. And like I said, unfortunate, but I'm excited. I'm in the best shape I've ever been in a really good place. And I'm feeling really confident with the staff that Todd's put together, that we're going to have a really, really good team.
1: Baker Mayfield, he wanted his contract settled with the Tampa Bay Buccaneers before he got going in training camp. Well, he's there at training camp, not a holdout, not a hold in, but he doesn't plan to answer any more questions about those negotiations moving forward. So ESPN's Jeremy Fowler made sure to get, well, all of them in on Thursday.
9: Baker, we're used words like disrespected, disappointed, undervalued when it comes to your contract. What value did the team place on you that made you feel that way?
11: I mean, it was all three, between years, average, and guarantees. Probably the most disappointing is years. Didn't get offered anything over two. And so when you're told you're a franchise quarterback and to handle it otherwise, that's disappointing. So felt like I earned that. It's not a poor me pity party over here. It is what it is. And so that's why I said the deadline was training camp. Focused on the team, focused on getting better and trying to give this team a better chance to win a Super Bowl.
9: What was the reasoning for that?
11: I don't know why I wasn't there. So I can't give an explanation.
9: You've said you're a franchise quarterback. You've shown that. Do you believe, and did you make a stance that you belong in that, you know, top 10 range, $50+ million? That's sort of the market and where you are.
11: Yeah, and I told them, I said it publicly, I was never trying to reset the market. I know where I fit in on that. I'm not over-realistic on that, but it's also, I know just to be compensated, put in that category, and salary cap keeps going up. The guys that are going to re-sign next year, it's going to look a lot different. So at the end of the day, it probably be still right about top 15 next year this time, but it's unfortunate they failed to recognize that.
9: How far away were they from that range?
11: Pretty far.
9: Did you consider a holdout just considering the incredible leverage a established starting quarterback would have?
11: No, because I know I got a bad taste in my mouth from last year, and I know the potential this group has. It's still, for me, the most important thing is winning and making sure that I'm a team first guy, and I wanted our guys to know that, and then I was dead serious about it. So never considered a holdout, hold in. I want to win ball games. I want to play with these guys. It's a special group, and that's why it feels like home. Yeah.
9: And then you mentioned the potential of this team. How do you quantify that? Like, what can it look like if everybody stays healthy and is clicking on all cylinders?
11: Yeah, it's potential is always just potential on paper, and we have that for sure. You know, last year, kind of fighting an uphill battle. None of our starting five offensive linemen on paper not once played a snap together, so it's hard to win in this league without those big boys. But, you know, we went through a lot of that, and we had a lot of guys play that probably weren't supposed to. So we have depth up front, got depth in the defensive line, some new additions, and so I'm excited about that.
9: Yeah. Have you been forced at all to think about free agency, other teams, any of those possibilities?
11: No, and that was kind of the big issue, was like, I want to be present where my feet are at. I am a Buccaneer right now. I am the quarterback for this team. How can I lead the best way possible? How can I win as many games as possible, and how can we win a Super Bowl?
9: And you've gone through this before, like you said, went through it in Cleveland, played well multiple spots, and here you are. You know, how have you processed what that means and why that is happening despite the play you put on the tape?
11: I don't know. There could be a lot of factors, but all I know is I can control what I can, and that's being the best possible quarterback for the Bucs and the best leader possible for this organization.
1: Now, Mayfield, of course, led the Bucs to back-to-back NFC South titles in 23-24. Injuries derailed those three-peat hopes back in 25, but renewed hopes for 2026. If anything, it's a gamble for the Bucs to see if he can up his value. And as for if he'll entertain offers during training camp or during the season, Mayfield said, well, his agent can bring them to him, but he knows his agent won't bug him unless it's something that is what he believes to be a competitive value. Hardly the only players still looking to iron out their contracts, though. 2023 first rounders, a couple of them, Atlanta Falcons running back Bijan Robinson and Detroit Lions running back Jahmyr Gibbs. Gibbs missed his second straight day of practice. Dan Campbell, Lions head coach, weighs in on how he's feeling about that.
12: I'll just leave it this. You guys know how I feel, how we feel about Gibbs, and what the team feels about him. And I'll leave it at that. Listen, all the other stuff, my job is to coach who's out there right now. And I love the kid. But I got a team to coach right now. And listen, whatever all this at some point here, it'll get done. It's going to get done. I'm not even sweating it.
1: Gibbs, Robinson, they could reset the running back market with their deals. Currently, it's Saquon Barkley setting the standard. He's the NFL's highest paid running back, with his contract worth an annual average of about $20.6 million. Well, coming up, 23 days out from college football kickoff, but the games, they have already begun at Big Ten Media Days. 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We will be right back.
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1: One more day until you can say college football starts this month. And Indiana head coach, the defending champions, Kurt Cignetti, well, he's getting everybody fired up at Big Ten Media Days.
2: The Big Ten is the best league in football, and a lot of really good football teams. It's hard to win on the road. Very physical football teams, very well coached. It definitely prepares you for the playoffs. There's no doubt about it. The numbers speak for themselves. I mean, we don't run a hype machine up here in the Midwest. We believe everything's earned, not given. And when we fall short, we say we fell short. We don't cry a river, whine, and complain.
1: That's what you call poking the bear, the bulldogs, or, I don't know, grabbing the bull by its long horns, right? Later on SportsCenter, he referenced it as that conference down south. Give him a little credit, too. Big Ten teams back-to-back-to-back national champions. Cignetti's Hoosiers, of course, the defending. But staying up north, Ian Fitzsimmons of ESPN Radio's Amber and Ian, he's been at Big Ten Media Days, caught up with the new Michigan head coach, Kyle Whittingham.
3: Michigan head coach, Kyle Whittingham. It just sounds so weird, man. I've known you 25 years. What's it like for you?
4: It was a big adjustment, a big change, but I'll tell you what, the University of Michigan is a special place now. It's got the history, the tradition, the resources, the academics. It doesn't really want for anything. I mean, it's a place where it's the one of the standard bearers of college football.
3: I never dreamed that you leave the Wasatch Front.
4: Well,
3: so, yeah, I know. I mean, so, like, again, it's...
4: Yeah, nothing lasts forever. Yeah.
3: What was it about continuing? Because, you have the family. You have everything. You know, I know you love the Harley. I know you love skiing. I know you love hiking and fishing.
4: Yeah.
3: I know Ann Arbor's got some of that.
4: Yeah.
3: But that was home for you for the better part of 40 years.
4: You're right. You're right.
3: Fire away, man. Why?
4: The allure of winning a national championship and being able to compete for that every single year is something that I think every coach would jump at the opportunity of.
3: How much was the thought of missing the whistle?
4: Part of it. But and I feel like I really, at the time, felt like I had a lot of gas left in the tank. But we had done just about everything we could do at Utah. It was time for an opportunity for someone else to lead the program. And if the right team had not called, I wouldn't be coaching right now. But there was about six or eight teams, and if I got the call, I was definitely going to be interested.
3: Michigan was obviously
4: top of that list.
3: What do you have? Because your teams, man, you're built from the guts out. What do you have in this group coming in as a first-year head coach?
4: Well, I think we've got the makings of just that. We got a physical front on both sides of the ball, which is our calling card in Utah. We've got a running back room that's as good as any in the country, and Jordan Marshall and Savion Hyder and Bryson Coonsdahl. And so it's a situation where Michigan football and what it has been and what it was in its heyday falls right in line with what we expect now.
1: And when it comes to, well, that conference down south, the SEC, of course, those Cignetti's words, Texas head coach Steve Sarkisian joined the Rich Eisen show to talk about, well, what else, Arch Manning?
5: I really don't think he cares about what somebody says about him, some being good, some being bad. There's people out there who still think he's going to be the first pick of the draft. There's still people out there who still think he's going to win the Heisman Trophy. But there's plenty of other people who think he may not be. And that's okay too. I just don't think it moves the needle for him. And I think it takes that experience of wearing the weight of the name on his back and wearing the weight of the name on the front of his jersey to understand that he still has to put that jersey on every Saturday. And the opinions of others are really irrelevant to his preparation, to his work ethic, to his drive, to the type of leader he is in that locker room, to the way he plays.
1: Steve Sarkisian on the Rich Eisen show. Well, we've got eyes on the Major League Baseball trade deadline. That's set for Monday, but That deadline is Sunday in the WNBA. Five-time All-Star guard Kelsey Plum on Thursday said she's not taking anything personal amid some growing speculation that the Los Angeles Sparks could move her before that trade deadline. But we got three games on the schedule on Thursday evening, a marquee matchup between the last two WNBA champs. Of course, that's the New York Liberty and Las Vegas Aces. Aces holding a two-point lead with under a minute to play.
6: New York has won three straight close ball games. This one tightening up against their rivals. Wilson, buckets, and the foul.
7: Asia Wilson with her 30-second bucket right here, taking her time, absorbing the contact, spinning, and finishing.
1: Asia Wilson, 33 points, 10 rebounds. Jackie Young added 27 points, 9 assists, just shy of a double-double. Chelsea Gray, she added 16 before fouling out. And of note, Brianna Stewart on the other side, she had 26 points and 11 rebounds for New York and moved into 10th on the WNBA's career scoring list. Stewart has 6,588 points. She made a basket in the lane early in the third, moving her past Candace Parker. Now, some teams, they were going to be the unlucky ones on the end of Nafisa Collier's season debut. The Toronto Tempo, they drew the shortest of straws back-to-back. 15 against Tempo on Tuesday in her debut and 16 tonight.
8: Post touch, Collier rips through. And Nafisa Collier is now at 16 points.
1: Collier, Olivia Miles, and Courtney Williams, they each had 16 points. Though this was the first time in Miles' WNBA career that she did not have an assist. The Lynx have 9 straight wins, tied for longest in franchise history in the last 10 seasons, and they improved to 24-6. So, coming up, what matters more to Baker Mayfield, time or money? And we go around the league for day 2 of NFL training camp.
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1: We're still cooking here on SportsCenter all night. We've got your half-hour headlines. Major League Baseball trade deadline just 3 days out. How are things shaking up for those buyers, sellers? Tarek Skubal, what's the sweepstakes for him? And we've got day two of NFL training camp. That is in the books. What's the story shaping up to be so far? Well, the biggest story of day two, anyway, coming out of Tampa Bay's camp and Baker Mayfield.
2: Baker, we're used words like disrespected, disappointed, undervalued when it comes to your contract. What value did the team place on you that made you feel that way?
3: I mean, it was all three between years, average, and guarantees. Probably the most disappointing is years. Didn't get offered anything over two. And so when you're told you're a franchise quarterback and they handle it otherwise, that's disappointing. So I felt like I earned that. It's not a poor me pity party over here. It is what it is. And so that's why I said the deadline was training camp. I'm focused on the team, focused on getting better and trying to give this team a better chance to win a Super Bowl.
2: You've said you're a franchise quarterback. You've shown that. Do you believe and did you make a stance that you belong in that, you know, top 10 range, $50+ million? That's sort of the market and where you are.
3: Yeah. And I told them, I said it publicly, I was never trying to reset the market. I know where I fit in on that. I'm not over realistic on that, but it's also, I know just to be compensated, put in that category, and salary cap keeps going up. The guys that are going to re-sign next year, it's going to look a lot different. So at the end of the day, it'd probably be still right about top 15 next year this time. And but it's unfortunate they failed to recognize that.
2: How far away were they from that range?
3: Pretty far.
1: Pretty far. And Mayfield has a laundry list of reasons that they haven't gotten a deal done. First and foremost, he doesn't like the structure of the contract, says it wasn't suitable, mainly in that guaranteed money space. But he's also adamant, you heard him there, about wanting a longer commitment than 2 years. If he's to be the franchise quarterback, well, a commitment over 2 years is what he's looking for. And in that money conversation, Mayfield used comps like Green Bay's Jordan Love at $55 million per year. You've got Trevor Lawrence in Jacksonville, $55 million per year. Brock Purdy, $53 million out of San Fran. So Mayfield and Mayfield's camp, they feel like he's among the best bargain players in recent years, and they're looking to get that money up there. But what is the kind of message that the Bucs are sending to Mayfield? Here's Marcus Spears, ESPN NFL analyst on NFL Live.
4: But Tampa, to me, is signaling it's not what we said. We do not think you are the answer for this franchise if you're offering me a contract only 2 years. Because quarterbacks that are franchise guys and the way the franchise looks at them, they offer them more than a two-year deal after they've done what Baker has done as star quarterback for them.
1: So that's the years, but what about the money? Also on NFL Live, you've got Mita Kimes weighing in on that $50 million price tag.
5: There's very few quarterbacks who make middle-class money. It's a small list of guys between $20 and $50 million average per year. It's either $50 million and up, or guys on rookie deals and journeymen, and very little in between. And I think we hear 50 and up, and we think top 10 quarterback. But the reality is, that's not quite true. It really is, if you are an above-average quarterback and you're up, you're probably going to make more than $50 million a year. So I understand why Baker, who I do think is an above-average quarterback, feels that he deserves that much.
1: As for if he can make a deal during the season, Mayfield says unless it's competitive, he doesn't expect his agent to bring him that deal. But no, this will not impact his season. If anything, it could be a gamble for Tampa Bay, as his price value, depending on how he plays, well, that price tag, it could increase. Mayfield may not be a holdout or in. Notably, though, a few are. Atlanta Falcons running back Bijan Robinson, Detroit Lions running back Jahmyr Gibbs both missed their second straight days of practice on day two of training camp. Robinson and Gibbs looking to reset that running back market with their deals. As far as Gibbs is concerned, Freddie Coleman thinks that he has every reason to expect that kind of money. Here he is, the host of Freddie and Harry on Bijan Robinson.
6: Pound for pound, I think this guy's the best player in the National Football League. Bijan Robinson, running back the Atlanta Falcons. 1,478 yards rushing, 5.2 yards a carry, 7 touchdowns. Catching the ball, 79 catches, averaging 10.4 yards per reception. A lot of wide receivers will love those kind of numbers, and he's doing that at the running back position with 4 touchdowns. He's in line for a big contract. And if Michael Penix Jr. can be relatively healthy, those numbers might be even better this year.
1: All right, and at least some contracts have been settled on day 2 of training camp. Free agent wide receiver Deebo Samuel, according to reports from Ian Rapoport of NFL Network, says that he will return to San Francisco on a 1-year deal worth up to $7 million. Samuel, of course, played 6 seasons for the 49ers. He was traded to Washington last season for a 2025 fifth-round pick, but this would bring him back. And Saints wide receiver Chris Olave, 4-year extension worth up to $132 million, $90 million guaranteed. All across the country, we've got training camp today at the Minnesota Vikings training camp. Well, they may have one of the most intriguing quarterback battles in the NFL right now. Through the opening stretch of training camp, there's still no clear winner between J.J. McCarthy and Kyler Murray. McCarthy looking to prove he's ready to become that franchise quarterback after injury-shortened seasons in that third year. And then Kyler Murray, he's making a strong case that experience should win out. But that's their case. What does Wes Phillips, Vikings head coach, have to think?
7: We're scripting out their reps, so we know who's getting what, and then you want to make sure that in one rack, okay, he had 3 passes and he had 3 runs, you know, you got to, and what kind of passes were they, and are we really giving them a good and fair opportunity as we go through this competition? Those guys are professionals, they're all about it, and the good thing about Kyler just being a veteran is that he's got a lot of banked experience under his belt, so you know, a lot of the things that maybe a rookie would be struggling with, hey, I'm not getting enough reps. He's seen just about everything and knows how to play football.
1: So the competition might be there, according to Phillips. If you ask McCarthy, if you ask Murray, yeah, there's that QB competition. If you ask unsportsmanlike Chris Canty, he says competition, what competition?
8: I don't know how many quarterbacks you can use Kwesi Adofo-Mensah, the former general manager, as the scapegoat for. J.J. McCarthy didn't work out. It's clear and obvious. Justin Jefferson isn't happy, which is a key in all of this. They fired the general manager, brought in somebody else. The head coach went out and got Kyler Murray to be a part of this quarterback competition. This has to work in Minnesota, and I don't know that the organization is going to continue to gamble away seasons on the promise that once upon a time was J.J. McCarthy. I think this is Kyler's show. If J.J. McCarthy somehow, some way ends up starting games, it would be because he blew everybody away in his training camp in preseason, or it would be because of an injury to Kyler.
1: When it comes to the New York Football Giants, Jackson Dart knows his role with the team, the second-year QB, hoping, though, that he'll have one of his number one targets back, Malik Nabers, back at full strength.
9: I got extreme confidence in myself, and I'm not gonna put myself in any spot that I feel like I'm not going to be better than what I was before. So I don't see myself being what I was before. What I was before, which y'all saw my rookie year, I felt like that was basic. So, I mean, I got high standards for myself, and I know everybody has high standards for me also. But the standard that I hold myself to is very high, and I feel like whatever that standard that I hold myself to, you'll see sooner or later.
1: And here's Dart on that wide receiver.
10: Well, he definitely has a presence about him. There's an aura that he has on the field that is exhilarating, makes me happy, makes everybody happy just to see him out there. And I think for him, you know, he's had a lot of positives. So we're just going to continue to get him in slowly. And he's doing a great job with how he's attacking his recovery.
1: And under new head coach Harbaugh, well, the words are competitive, different, intense, and they are trying to make things change over there in East Rutherford, New Jersey. So development is the name of the game in Las Vegas. Kirk Cousins has the reins at QB. And Fernando Mendoza, well, he may have graduated college, but he is all in on studying.
11: I still have a long way out. I feel more comfortable, but I am nowhere near where I need to be, especially with learning the playbook, and I still need to go a lot longer and attack the playbook harder. So I'm still ways away, but I feel like I'm more comfortable from day two, especially from day one. I'm just trying to do my part, focus on the next rep, and do everything I possibly can to prepare myself to be the best asset I can for my team. And whatever decision is made at the end, that's fantastic. And I'm all for it. I just want the team to win. So that's where I'm at. But I believe that we have so many great players on the team, and there's a heightened sense of urgency.
1: Although sometimes learning and training comes from unlikely sources, and training camp is certainly a chance to hear what the guys have been up to during the off season. Yeah, the best training, if you ask Eric Gall Jr., Bengals tight end, that came from a bit of an unexpected place on a trip to Greece.
12: I was in Greece and out there the roads are real tight, and I got hit pretty hard, and you know, I got up with nothing. It didn't faze me, but it felt great. It was a good hit.
13: You're like crossing the street, or they hit you from behind? You were just walking.
12: I was like about to, and you know, it was like one of those weird vehicles, like a three-wheeler, and it kind of just like as I looked up, it was like kind of as if I just got stiff blocked.
13: Did it feel like a little dose of football for a second?
12: It really did. Like I bounced right back up. You know, I had a big scrape on my face because you know I kind of.
13: How fast was it going?
12: I got black. I don't know. As soon as I looked up, I was like about to cross the street, and soon as he was avoiding somebody and hit me pretty good. So
14: how big was that for your confidence?
12: Like it was really huge. It was huge for my confidence. Like it was like Drew and them. They're like, dude. I'm like, bro. Like you don't understand. Like that did a lot of good things for the mental.
1: You know you're missing football when your reaction to getting leveled by a delivery truck is, that was big for my confidence. I can't wait to play. So that's one way to look at it for Eric Gall Jr. with the Cincinnati Bengals, right? But you are listening right now to SportsCenter All Night on ESPN Radio, Sirius XM Channel 80, presented by Progressive Insurance. Major League Baseball, it is getting down to the wire for teams trying to prove what they should do when the trade deadline hits on Monday. As far as the Dodgers, well, if anything, it's adding one missing piece, but for them, they're just trying to keep up that consistency. A matchup with the Mariners this evening, and the Mariners a little bit more at stake, trying to stay fighting in that American League wild card picture. Every game is a measuring stick for them, and the Dodgers on the field without Shohei Ohtani because of knee soreness, but that didn't seem to be much of an issue.
15: 0-1 pitch. Swung on, hammer deep to right field. This ball's back. It is gone. Into the Seattle bullpen. Dalton rushing. A three-run shot for the Dodger catcher. It is 5-0.
1: Dalton rushing had that three-run home run as the Dodgers beat the Mariners 6-2. But Atlanta trying to prove that it can be one of those contenders as well, one of those teams that can catch the Dodgers and give them something to think about in the postseason.
15: Holmquist delivers. 0-2, served on a line right center field. It will splash down for a base hit. Baldwin will score. Acuna jogging home. And Ozzie Albies with a two-strike, two-out, two-run single to give the Braves a 5-3 lead. Here in the sixth,
1: Ozzie Albies helps lift the Braves over the Washington Nationals 5-4 on Thursday. He was 1-for-3, had that go-ahead 2-RBI single in the sixth inning. It was his 19th go-ahead RBI of the season, tied for fifth in the league. The Braves now have a 3-game home win streak, tying their longest of the season. Well, it's always a good day when the Cubs and Cardinals play, even better when we get a chance for some extra innings.
15: The pitch. Line drive down the right field line. That's a fair ball. Cubs take the lead. The ball bounces off the sidewall. Bregman going for two, slides. He's got a double. Cubs have a 3-2 lead. Alex Bregman delivers.
1: Cubs with their ninth extra inning win of the season, most in Major League Baseball Thursday. It was their 15th extra inning game, which is tied with the Mets for most in the majors. Bregman had the go-ahead double in the 10th inning, his fifth career

0: That Hurts finally gets the credit he deserves. 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
1: Welcome back to SportsCenter All Night right here on ESPN Radio. Major League Baseball trade deadline continues to tick closer. We got some scores around the league on Thursday. Reds beat the Pirates 3-2 in a walk-off. Mets topped the Marlins 4-2. And the Giants and the Padres locked in 4-1.
2: Susak swings, and there's another one. This one is headed back home to San Francisco. Oh, what a shot. And it is 3-0 Giants.
1: Rookie Daniel Susak, two-run home run. He had three RBI. Robbie Ray pitched six impressive innings, winning his seventh straight decision, led the San Francisco Giants to that 4-1 victory over the Padres. They saw their five-game win streak snapped, dropped two games behind that in that final National League wild card spot. In the WNBA, the past two league champs,

0: rattled in a nail biter. Aces topped the Liberty 104-99. Chelsea Gray, she had 16 points before fouling out as she spoke with Prime Video after the game.
1: Chelsea, you had to turn into coach at the end there, and I saw you just getting into that timeout. What did you see at the end that eventually turned into that steal from Jackie?
2: We knew they were going to try to get a look for a Sabrina or a Stewie from beyond the arc, so just staying present and up to touch and getting through it. I know Jackie would read the situation for sure.
1: Yes, you fouled out, but I want to talk about the trust between you and as well as your coach, Becky Hammond. For her to draw that play coming out of the timeout, what does it say about the relationship that's transferred on this floor?
2: And we've been with each other for a long period of time, so we have that built-in chemistry and that built-in trust. It doesn't just happen overnight, so super proud of this group and our trust within each other to get that done.
1: You talk about the cohesion, the chemistry, and the time that it takes. Is that what shows up for you when you think about these games that get close, but you are still able to find a way, and especially if you have someone like Asia Wilson on the floor?
2: It happens with little moments, whether it's help side defense, passing it one more, rebounding, boxing out. It's all the little things that sometimes don't show up in the stat sheet that we do for each other that gets the big picture done.
1: And last one for you, because I think, well, the last time you were on the floor, Asia makes that big bucket, and you're back in the background just hyping her up. Is there anything she still does that surprises you?
2: Man, I'm blessed to be around her every day. I don't think we should or nobody should get satisfied with seeing greatness. We got to live it out and cherish it while they're still playing and give them their flowers now. So, yeah, I'm going to scream, yell, kick, whatever I got to do with Asia Wilson on the floor.
0: All right, so a win for the Aces, the Minnesota Lynx. They rolled to a win over the Toronto Tempo, 104-72. And in Chicago, the Sky beat the Sun 94-88 behind Camila Cardoso. She finished with 26 points in 21 minutes. Sun fall to 7-22 on the season. The Sky improved marginally to 10-18. That's your news on SportsCenter All Night. 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
0: On the south side of Chicago, Tristan Peters drew a bases-loaded walk as the White Sox won their second straight extra-inning game versus the Yankees. ESPN 1000.
5: The 3-0. It is high! And the game is over! Tristan Peters with a game-ending walk. Boy, Christmas has come early in the last 2 days playing these Yankees. They have been very giving. Two wins because of it.
3: Number four.
0: A big night from the Aces superstar Asia Wilson powering Vegas to a 104-99 win against the Liberty on Prime Video.
6: New York has won three straight close ball games. This one tightening up against their rival. Wilson! Bucket! And the foul!
7: Asia Wilson. With her 30-second bucket right here, taking her time, absorbing the contact, spinning, and finishing.
3: Number three.
0: The opening game of a four-game series between the Pirates and Reds was a nail-biter as Nathaniel Lowe's walk-off RBI lifted Cincinnati to victory. 700 WLW.
8: The 2-1 pitch to Lowe. Swinging a bouncing ball toward the middle. Shortstop to his left field. Triolo to second, one. Back to first. Not in time, and Ellie scores. The Reds walk it off. Lowe beat it out at first, and the Reds are able to get Ellie home from third, and they beat the Pirates 3-2.
3: Number two.
0: Wilson Contreras slugs a go-ahead homer in the eighth to give the Red Sox the 5-4 win over the Athletics on WEEI.
8: All right, here's Contreras. Would you be surprised at all if they went back-to-back?
9: Nope.
8: Pitch is swung on and driven high and deep.

0: in Minnesota, Cody Clemens leads the Twins to a win in grand fashion. Treasure Island Baseball Network.
1: Pitch swung on and hit high in the air. Deep right center field for Cody Clemens towards the big wall, and it's gone for a game-winning grand slam. And Cody Clemens has fulfilled the prophecy, and the Twins walk off the Royals for the second time in three dramatic days.
0: To your top sounds. 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
0: Welcome in to SportsCenter All Night. 200 and a little change away from LA and 2 days into training camp. We'll take you around the NFL. Plus, we got some trash talk that's already started cooking in the Big Ten during media days. And the Major League Baseball trade deadline nearly here. Teams trying to see if they're just that one missing piece away from contending with those World Series champion Dodgers. The Boston Red Sox, they're going to be the ones pulling their wallets out, going from sellers to buyers at the hottest second half team tonight, trailing 4-3 against the Athletics, and, well, they stayed hot.
18: Two balls and a strike. The pitch is swung on its side in the center field. It is way back. Butler at the track, at the wall. It is gone! We are tied at 4. Will Yair! What a swing! And the Red Sox, more late inning magic in Sacramento.
0: WEEI on the call, and they'll pick it up one pitch later.
18: All right, here's Contreras. Would you be surprised at all if they went back-to-back?
21: Nope.
18: Pitch is swung on and driven high and deep in the left field, and it is gone! Back-to-back, Abreu and Contreras. Are you kidding me? And it is 5-4 Red Sox.
0: Would you be surprised at all if they went back-to-back? Nope. And there goes Contreras, his 23rd home run of the season. Sonny Gray on the mound. He was the A's first-round pick back in 2011. Rebounded from what was his worst outing of the season. He went 7 innings this evening for his 13th win of the season. Plenty of afternoon games on Thursday. The Yankees 3.5 games back on the Rays in the AL East. They were taking on the White Sox, and it was a stellar outing on the mound for both sides in Chicago. Chicago starter Sean Burke, he didn't allow a run on 3 hits, struck out 10, walked 2 in 6 innings, while New York starter Ryan Weathers, he didn't allow a run on 3 hits through 7 innings, struck out 4, walked 3, and his pitch count, 106. So here's the deal. No runs scored until the 10th, tied at 1 in the 11th.
18: The 3-0. It is high, and the game is over. Tristan Peters with a game-ending walk.
22: Christmas has come early in the last 2 days playing these Yankees. They have been very giving. White Sox have taken 2 wins because of it.
0: And they were giving that walk-off walk, the team's first walk-off walk since August 5th of 2015 for the White Sox. That is that call on ESPN 1000. White Sox have their 9th walk-off win of the season. The Yankees, second straight day losing to the White Sox in extra innings. They've lost 5 straight games overall that have gone into extras. Here's skipper Aaron Boone after the loss.
23: We had to score a freaking point. The story is not, the pitchers again did their job. Obviously, Stormy was great to get us going. The bullpen was good, including Cruz. Just score. That's the story, the beginning and end of it. We got to find a way.
24: Do you think that you guys need a bat?
23: I don't know, Randy. It doesn't matter. I'm not going to play the speculative game every single day now. What's going to happen Monday will happen or not happen. We have to score better. We have to do a better job offensively, period, and not looking over our shoulders for anyone. We have to find a way.
0: No clouds for Weathers, but there are also no runs for him either. Yankees 1-8 in extras this season. That's the worst in Major League Baseball. Well, we got some great pitching as well for the Twins and the Royals. Royal starter Noah Cameron dominated for 8 scoreless innings. He carried a no-no into the 7th, left with a 3-0 lead. Bullpen could not finish the job. Twins had 2 out, bottom 9, bases loaded for Cody Clemens. He was behind 0-2 in the count.
1: And the pitch swung on and hit high in the air. Deep right center field for Cody Clemens towards the big wall, and it's gone for a game-winning grand slam. And Cody Clemens has fulfilled the prophecy, and the Twins walk off the Royals for the 2nd time in 3 dramatic days. All hail King Cody at home plate as the Twins win it 4-3.
0: All hail King Cody on the Treasure Island Baseball Network. Clemens had the ultimate grand slam, but according to him, is it his ultimate accomplishment in his career?
2: Number one, for sure. I mean, I've never had a walk-off home run in the big leagues. And for it to be a grand slam is kind of just like icing on the cake. So yeah, I'd rank it top for sure. That's stuff that you dream about, you know, stuff like that when you're a little kid. That's what you envision doing. And so that was awesome.
0: Now, when it comes to the American League, all of those teams, they're chasing the Rays out of Tampa Bay, looking to win their 3rd straight series, wrapping 3 against the Texas Rangers, tied at 2 into the 8th, 2 out, no one on for Cedric Mullins. He's got the first pitch swinging.
4: Swinging a fly ball down the left field line towards the corner, giving chase. Langford back near the wall. This one jumps over the Crawford cutout. It's a home run for Cedric Mullins to the opposite field. It just missed the pole and went over the 315 sign. The Rays have taken a 3-2 lead.
0: Here's the thing. It is muddy. It is messy when it comes to the American League anyone's game. Cedric Mullins, 7th career go-ahead home run in the 8th inning or later. That's his 2nd this season. And get this, the Rays are 12-1 this season when Mullins hits a home run. The Rays have won 8 of their last 10 after that 5-game losing streak. And they've got 64 wins, tied for 2nd most before August 1st in franchise history, trailing only 2023 with 65 wins. So the Rays in the mix, everybody in the mix as the trade deadline approaches. Here's Doug Glanville, ESPN MLB analyst, on how that's shaken out.
5: Well, I see teams that are going to make a lot of moves, you know, and it may not be the traditional I'm trying to win the trade. There's much more of like a lateral win-win type of scenario. And you mentioned those 3 teams. Well, they're in the same division. Mm-hmm. So they're also looking at like, all right, how do we get better than the teams we're going to compete a lot against? And so when you think of the Guardians, you think of the Twins, even teams like the Astros, a lot of these divisions in the American League are bunched up. Mm-hmm. And the question is it just like mediocrity or is it just parity? And the exposure that's going to come out of this is like, okay, who's really trying to push through? Because you might have teams with the same record and one is just like fire selling and the other's trying to get in. And it depends on where your organization is at the time, because sometimes you just want to get in because it's been a long time. Mm. And other times you want to make a move to say, I'm only going to do this if I'm going to win a division. Mm-hmm. So these teams in the American League in particular are going to expose all of this in the next couple of days.
0: Meanwhile, the Dodgers just beat the Mariners 6-2 for their 2nd straight win. We'll have some highlights from that game coming up later in the hour. Right now, you're listening to SportsCenter All Night on ESPN Radio, Sirius XM, Channel 80. 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Well, NFL training camp day 2, and that is 2 days too late for Baker Mayfield bargaining with the Bucks.
6: It's disappointing. It's, you know, I'm not the first one to go through it like this. This is kind of historically how they've done negotiations, which is disappointing when you think you're a cornerstone of the franchise to be treated like that. But disappointing. I know I'm no dummy. I know the contract and salary cap, what's going on. Franchise tag isn't exactly in play for them. It'd be a lot of dead money. So it is what it is. And like I said, unfortunate, but I'm excited. I'm in the best shape I've ever been in a really good place. And I'm feeling really confident with the staff that Todd's put together, that we're going to have a really, really good team.
0: Baker Mayfield, he wanted his contract settled with the Tampa Bay Buccaneers before he got going in training camp. Well, he's there at training camp, not a holdout, not a hold in, but he doesn't plan to answer any more questions about those negotiations moving forward. So ESPN's Jeremy Fowler made sure to get, well, all of them in on Thursday.
7: Baker, we're used words like disrespected, disappointed, undervalued when it comes to your contract. What value did the team place on you that made you feel that way?
6: I mean, it was all three between years, average, and guarantees. Probably the most disappointing is years. Didn't get offered anything over two. And so when you're told you're a franchise quarterback and they handle it otherwise, that's disappointing. So I felt like I earned that. It's not a poor me pity party over here. It is what it is. And so that's why I said the deadline was training camp. I'm focused on the team, focused on getting better and trying to give this team a better chance to win a Super Bowl.
7: What was the reasoning for that?
6: I don't know why I wasn't there. So I can't give an explanation.
7: You've said you're a franchise quarterback. You've shown that. Do you believe, and did you make a stance that you belong in that, you know, top 10 range, $50+ million? That's sort of the market and where you are.
6: Yeah, and I told them, I said it publicly, I was never trying to reset the market. I know where I fit in on that. I'm not over realistic on that, but it's also, I know just to be compensated, put in that category, and salary cap keeps going up. The guys that are going to re-sign next year, it's going to look a lot different. So at the end of the day, it probably be still right about top 15 next year this time, but it's unfortunate they failed to recognize that.
7: How far away were they from that range?
6: Pretty far.
7: Did you consider a holdout just considering the incredible leverage a established starting quarterback would have?
6: No, because I know I got a bad taste in my mouth from last year, and I know the potential that this group has. It's still, for me, the most important thing is winning and making sure that I'm a team first guy, and I wanted our guys to know that, and then I was dead serious about it. So never considered a holdout, hold in. I want to win ball games. I want to play with these guys. It's a special group, and that's why it feels like home. Yeah.
7: And then you mentioned the potential of this team. How do you quantify that? Like, what can it look like if everybody stays healthy and is clicking on all cylinders?
6: Yeah, it's potential is always just potential on paper, and we have that for sure. You know, last year, kind of fighting an uphill battle. None of our starting five offensive linemen on paper not once played a snap together, so it's hard to win in this league without those big boys. But, you know, we went through a lot of that, and we had a lot of guys play that probably weren't supposed to. So we have depth up front, got depth in the defensive line, some new additions, and so I'm excited about that.
7: Yeah. Have you been forced at all to think about free agency, other teams, any of those possibilities?
6: No, and that was kind of the big issue was, like, I want to be present where my feet are at. I am a Buccaneer right now. I am the quarterback for this team. How can I lead the best way possible? How can I win as many games as possible, and how can we win a Super Bowl?
7: And you've gone through this before, like you said, went through it in Cleveland, played well multiple spots, and here you are. You know, how have you processed what that means and why that is happening despite the play you put on the tape?
6: I don't know. There could be a lot of factors, but all I know is I can control what I can, and that's being the best possible quarterback for the Bucs and the best leader possible for this organization.
0: Now, Mayfield, of course, led the Bucs to back-to-back NFC South titles in 23-24. Injuries derailed those three-peat hopes back in 25, but renewed hopes for 2026. If anything, it's a gamble for the Bucs to see if he can up his value. And as for if he'll entertain offers during training camp or during the season, Mayfield said, well, his agent can bring them to him, but he knows his agent won't bug him unless it's something that is what he believes to be a competitive value. Hardly the only players still looking to iron out their contracts, though. 2023 first rounders, a couple of them, Atlanta Falcons running back Bijan Robinson and Detroit Lions running back Jahmyr Gibbs. Gibbs missed his second straight day of practice. Dan Campbell, Lions head coach, weighs in on how he's feeling about that.
8: I'll just leave it this. You guys know how I feel, how we feel about Gibbs, and what the team feels about him. And I'll leave it at that. Listen, all the other stuff, my job is to coach who's out there right now. And I love the kid. But I got a team to coach right now. And listen, whatever all this at some point here, it'll get done. It's going to get done. I'm not even sweating it.
0: Gibbs, Robinson, they could reset the running back market with their deals. Currently, it's Saquon Barkley setting the standard. He's the NFL's highest paid running back with his contract worth an annual average of about $20.6 million. Well, coming up 23 days out from from college football kickoff, but the games, they have already begun at Big Ten Media Days. 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We will be right back.
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1: One more day until you can say college football starts this month. An Indiana head coach, the defending champions, Kurt Cignetti. Well, he's getting everybody fired up at Big Ten Media Days.
2: The Big Ten is the best league in football, and a lot of really good football teams. It's hard to win on the road. Very physical football teams, very well coached. It definitely prepares you for the playoffs. There's no doubt about it. The numbers speak for themselves. I mean, we don't run a hype machine up here in the Midwest. We believe everything's earned, not given. And when we fall short, we say we fell short. We don't cry a river, whine, and complain.
1: That's what you call poking the bear, the bulldogs, or, I don't know, grabbing the bull by its long horns, right? Later on SportsCenter, he referenced it as that conference down south. Give him a little credit, too. Big Ten teams back-to-back-to-back national champions. Cignetti's Hoosiers, of course, the defending, but staying up north, Ian Fitzsimmons of ESPN Radio's Amber and Ian, he's been at Big Ten Media Days, caught up with the new Michigan head coach, Kyle Whittingham.
3: Michigan head coach, Kyle Whittingham, it just sounds so weird, man. I've known you 25 years. What's it like for you?
4: It was a big adjustment, a big change, but I'll tell you what, the University of Michigan is a special place now. It's got the history, the tradition, the resources, the academics. It doesn't really want for anything. I mean, it's a place where it's the one of the standard bearers of college football.
3: I never dreamed that you leave the Wasatch Front.
4: Well,
3: so, yeah, I know. I mean, so, like, again, it's...
4: Yeah, nothing lasts forever. Yeah.
3: What was it about continuing? Because, look, you have the family. You have everything. You know, I know you love the Harley. I know you love skiing. I know you love hiking and fishing.
4: Yeah.
3: I know Ann Arbor's got some of that.
4: Yeah.
3: But that was home for you for the better part of 40 years.
4: You're right. You're right.
3: Fire away, man. Why?
4: The allure of winning a national championship and being able to compete for that every single year is something that I think every coach would jump at the opportunity of.
3: How much was the thought of missing the whistle?
4: Part of it. But I feel like I really, at the time, felt like I had a lot of gas left in the tank. But we had done just about everything we could do at Utah. It was time for an opportunity for someone else to lead the program. And if the right team had not called, I wouldn't be coaching right now. But there was about 6 or 8 teams, and if I got the call, I was definitely going to be interested.
3: Michigan was obviously
4: top of that list.
3: What do you have? Because your teams, man, you're built from the guts out. What do you have in this group coming in as a first-year head coach?
4: Well, I think we've got the makings of just that. We got a physical front on both sides of the ball, which is our calling card in Utah. We've got a running back room that's as good as any in the country, and Jordan Marshall and Savion Hyder and Bryson Coonsdahl. And so it's a situation where Michigan football and what it has been and what it was in its heyday falls right in line with what we expect now.
1: And when it comes to, well, that conference down south, the SEC, of course, those Cignetti's words, Texas head coach Steve Sarkisian joined the Rich Eisen show to talk about, well, what else, Arch Manning?
5: I really don't think he cares about what somebody says about him, some being good, some being bad. There's people out there who still think he's going to be the first pick of the draft. There's still people out there who still think he's going to win the Heisman Trophy. But there's plenty of other people who think he may not be. And that's okay, too. I just don't think it moves the needle for him. And I think it takes that experience of wearing the weight of the name on his back and wearing the weight of the name on the front of his jersey to understand that he still has to put that jersey on every Saturday. And the opinions of others are really irrelevant to his preparation, to his work ethic, to his drive, to the type of leader he is in that locker room, ultimately to the way he plays.
1: Steve Sarkisian on the Rich Eisen show. Well, we've got eyes on the Major League Baseball trade deadline that's set for Monday, but That deadline is Sunday in the WNBA. Five-time All-Star guard Kelsey Plum on Thursday said she's not taking anything personal amid some growing speculation that the Los Angeles Sparks could move her before that trade deadline. But we got three games on the schedule on Thursday evening, a marquee matchup between the last two WNBA champs. Of course, that's the New York Liberty and Las Vegas Aces. Aces holding a two-point lead with under a minute to play.
6: New York has won three straight close ball games. This one tightening up against their rivals. Wilson, bucket, and
7: the foul. Asia Wilson with her 30-second bucket right here, taking her time, absorbing the contact, spinning, and finishing.
1: Asia Wilson, 33 points, 10 rebounds. Jackie Young added 27 points, 9 assists, just shy of a double-double. Chelsea Gray, she added 16 before fouling out. And of note, Brianna Stewart on the other side, she had 26 points and 11 rebounds for New York and moved into 10th on the WNBA's career scoring list. Stewart has 6,588 points. She made a basket in the lane early in the third, moving her past Candace Parker. Now, some teams, they were going to be the unlucky ones on the end of Nafisa Collier's season debut. The Toronto Tempo, they drew the shortest of straws back-to-back. 15 against Tempo on Tuesday in her debut and 16 tonight.
8: Post touch. Collier rips through. And Nafisa Collier is now at 16 points.
1: Collier, Olivia Miles, and Courtney Williams, they each had 16 points. Though this was the first time in Miles's WNBA career that she did not have an assist. The Lynx have 9 straight wins, tied for longest in franchise history in the last 10 seasons, and they improved to 24-6. So, coming up, what matters more to Baker Mayfield, time or money? And we go around the league for day 2 of NFL training camp.
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1: We're still cooking here on SportsCenter All Night. We've got your half-hour headlines. Major League Baseball trade deadline just 3 days out. How are things shaking up for those buyers, sellers? Tarek Skubal, what's the sweepstakes for him? And we've got day two of NFL training camp. That is in the books. What's the story shaping up to be so far? Well, the biggest story of day two, anyway, coming out of Tampa Bay's camp and Baker Mayfield.
2: Baker, we're used words like disrespected, disappointed, undervalued when it comes to your contract. What value did the team place on you that made you feel that way?
3: I mean, it was all three between years, average, and guarantees. Probably the most disappointing is years. Didn't get offered anything over two. And so when you're told you're a franchise quarterback and they handle it otherwise, that's disappointing. So felt like I earned that. It's not a poor me pity party over here. It is what it is. And so that's why I said the deadline was training camp. Focused on the team, focused on getting better and trying to give this team a better chance to win a Super Bowl.
2: You've said you're a franchise quarterback. You've shown that. Do you believe and did you make a stance that you belong in that, you know, top 10 range, $50+ million? That's sort of the market and where you are.
3: Yeah. And I told them, I said it publicly, I was never trying to reset the market. I know where I fit in on that. I'm not over realistic on that. But it's also, I know just to be compensated, put in that category. And salary cap keeps going up. The guys that are going to re-sign next year, it's going to look a lot different. So at the end of the day, it'd probably be still right about top 15. Next year this time, but it's unfortunate they failed to recognize that.
2: How far away were they from that range?
3: Pretty far.
1: And Mayfield has a laundry list of reasons that they haven't gotten a deal done. First and foremost, he doesn't like the structure of the contract, says it wasn't suitable, mainly in that guaranteed money space. But he's also adamant, you heard him there, about wanting a longer commitment than 2 years. If he's to be the franchise quarterback, well, a commitment over 2 years is what he's looking for. And in that money conversation, Mayfield used comps like Green Bay's Jordan Love at $55 million per year. You've got Trevor Lawrence in Jacksonville, $55 million per year. Brock Purdy, $53 million out of San Fran. So Mayfield and Mayfield's camp, they feel like he's among the best bargain players in recent years, and they're looking to get that money up there. But what is the kind of message that the Bucs are sending to Mayfield? Here's Marcus Spears, ESPN NFL analyst on NFL Live.
4: But Tampa, to me, is signaling it's not what we said. We do not think you are the answer for this franchise if you're offering me a contract only 2 years. Because quarterbacks that are franchise guys and the way the franchise looks at them, they offer them more than a two-year deal after they've done what Baker has done as starting quarterback for them.
1: So that's the years, but what about the money? Also on NFL Live, you've got Mita Kimes weighing in on that $50 million price tag.
5: There's very few quarterbacks who make middle-class money. It's a small list of guys between $20 and $50 million average per year. It's either $50 million and up, or guys on rookie deals and journeymen, and very little in between. And I think we hear $50 and up, and we think top 10 quarterback. But the reality is, that's not quite true. It really is. If you are an above average quarterback and you're up, you're probably going to make more than $50 million a year. So I understand why Baker, who I do think is an above average quarterback, feels that he deserves that much.
1: As for if he can make a deal during the season, Mayfield says unless it's competitive, he doesn't expect his agent to bring him that deal. But no, this will not impact his season. If anything, it could be a gamble for Tampa Bay, as his price value, depending on how he plays, well, that price tag, it could increase. Mayfield may not be a holdout or in. Notably, though, a few are. Atlanta Falcons running back Bijan Robinson, Detroit Lions running back Jahmyr Gibbs both missed their second straight days of practice on day two of training camp. Robinson and Gibbs looking to reset that running back market with their deals. As far as Gibbs is concerned, Freddie Coleman thinks that he has every reason to expect that kind of money. Here he is, the host of Freddie and Harry on Bijan Robinson.
6: Pound for pound, I think this guy's the best player in the National Football League. Bijan Robinson, running back the Atlanta Falcons. 1,478 yards rushing, 5.2 yards a carry, 7 touchdowns. Catching the ball, 79 catches, averaging 10.4 yards per reception. A lot of wide receivers will love those kind of numbers, and he's doing that at the running back position with 4 touchdowns. He's in line for a big contract. And if Michael Penix Jr. can be relatively healthy, those numbers might be even better this year.
1: All right, and at least some contracts have been settled on day 2 of training camp. Free agent wide receiver Deebo Samuel, according to reports from Ian Rapoport of NFL Network, says that he will return to San Francisco on a 1-year deal worth up to $7 million. Samuel, of course, played 6 seasons for the 49ers. He was traded to Washington last season for a 2025 fifth-round pick, but this would bring him back. And Saints wide receiver Chris Olave, 4-year extension worth up to $132 million, $90 million guaranteed. All across the country, we've got training camp today at the Minnesota Vikings training camp. Well, they may have one of the most intriguing quarterback battles in the NFL right now. Through the opening stretch of training camp, there's still no clear winner between J.J. McCarthy and Kyler Murray. McCarthy looking to prove he's ready to become that franchise quarterback after injury-shortened seasons in that third year. And then Kyler Murray, he's making a strong case that experience should win out. But that's their case. What does Wes Phillips, Vikings head coach, have to think?
7: We're scripting out their reps, so we know who's getting what, and then you want to make sure that in one rack, okay, he had 3 passes and he had 3 runs. You know, you've got to, and what kind of passes were they, and are we really giving them a good and fair opportunity as we go through this competition? Those guys are professionals. They're all about it, and the good thing about Kyler just being a veteran is that he's got a lot of banked experience under his belt, so you know, a lot of the things that maybe a rookie would be struggling with, hey, I'm not getting enough reps. He's seen just about everything and knows how to play football.
1: So the competition might be there, according to Phillips. If you ask McCarthy, if you ask Murray, yeah, there's that QB competition. If you ask unsportsmanlike Chris Canty, he says, competition? What competition?
8: I don't know how many quarterbacks you can use Kwesi Adofo-Mensah, the former general manager, as the scapegoat for. J.J. McCarthy didn't work out. It's clear and obvious. Justin Jefferson isn't happy, which is a key in all of this. They fired the general manager, brought in somebody else. The head coach went out and got Kyler Murray to be a part of this quarterback competition. This has to work in Minnesota, and I don't know that the organization is going to continue to gamble away seasons on the promise that once upon a time was J.J. McCarthy. I think this is Kyler's show. If J.J. McCarthy somehow, some way ends up starting games, it would be because he blew everybody away in his training camp in preseason, or it would be because of an injury to Kyler.
1: When it comes to the New York Football Giants, Jackson Dart knows his role with the team, the second-year QB, hoping, though, that he'll have one of his number one targets back, Malik Nabers, back at full strength.
9: I got extreme confidence in myself, and I'm not gonna put myself in any spot that I feel like I'm not going to be better than what I was before. So I don't see myself being what I was before. What I was before, which y'all saw my rookie year, I felt like that was basic. So, I mean, I got high standards for myself, and I know everybody has high standards for me also. But the standard that I hold myself to is very high, and I feel like whatever that standard that I hold myself to, you'll see sooner or later.
1: And here's Dart on that wide receiver.
10: Well, he definitely has a presence about him. There's an aura that he has on the field that is exhilarating, makes me happy, makes everybody happy just to see him out there. And I think for him, you know, he's had a lot of positives. So we're just going to continue to get him in slowly. And he's doing a great job with how he's attacking his recovery.
1: And under new head coach Harbaugh, well, the words are competitive, different, intense, and they are trying to make things change over there in East Rutherford, New Jersey. So, development is the name of the game in Las Vegas. Kirk Cousins has the reins at QB, and Fernando Mendoza, well, he may have graduated college, but he is all in on studying.
11: I still have a long way. I feel more comfortable, but I am nowhere near where I need to be, especially with learning the playbook, and I still need to go a lot longer and attack the playbook harder. So I'm still ways away, but I feel like I'm more comfortable from day two, especially from day one. I'm just trying to do my part, focus on the next rep, and do everything I possibly can to prepare myself to be the best asset I can for my team. And whatever decision is made at the end, that's fantastic, and I'm all for it. I just want the team to win. So that's where I'm at, but I believe that we have so many great players on the team, and there's a heightened sense of urgency.
1: Although sometimes learning and training comes from unlikely sources, and training camp is certainly a chance to hear what the guys have been up to during the off season. Yeah, the best training, if you ask Eric Gall Jr., Bengals tight end, that came from a bit of an unexpected place on a trip to Greece.
12: I was in Greece, and out there the roads are real tight, and I got hit pretty hard, and you know, I got up, like, nothing, it didn't faze me, and it felt great. It was a good hit.
6: You were like crossing the street, or they hit you from behind? You were just walking?
12: I was like about to, and you know, it was like one of those weird vehicles, like a three-wheeler, and it kind of just, like, I just, as I looked up, it was like kind of as if I just got stiff blocked.
13: Did it feel like a little dose of football for a second?
12: It really did. Like, I bounced right back up. You know, I had a big scrape on my face because, you know, I kind of.
13: How fast was it going?
12: I got black. I don't know. As soon as I looked up, I was like about to cross the street, and soon as he was avoiding somebody, and hit me pretty good. So
14: how big was that for your confidence?
12: Like it was really huge. It was huge for my confidence. Like it was like Drew and them. They're like, dude. I'm like, bro. Like you don't understand. Like that did a lot of good things for the mental.
1: You know you're missing football when your reaction to getting leveled by a delivery truck is, that was big for my confidence. I can't wait to play. So that's one way to look at it for Eric Gall Jr. with the Cincinnati Bengals, right? But you are listening right now to SportsCenter All Night on ESPN Radio, Sirius XM Channel 80, presented by Progressive Insurance. Major League Baseball, it is getting down to the wire for teams trying to prove what they should do when the trade deadline hits on Monday. As far as the Dodgers, well, if anything, it's adding one missing piece, but for them, they're just trying to keep up that consistency. A matchup with the Mariners this evening, and the Mariners a little bit more at stake, trying to stay fighting in that American League wild card picture. Every game is a measuring stick for them, and the Dodgers on the field without Shohei Ohtani because of knee soreness, but that didn't seem to be much of an issue.
15: 0-1 pitch. Swung on, hammer deep to right field. This ball's back. It is gone. Into the Seattle bullpen. Dalton rushing. A three-run shot for the Dodger catcher. It is 5-0.
1: Dalton rushing had that three-run home run as the Dodgers beat the Mariners 6-2. But Atlanta trying to prove that it can be one of those contenders as well, one of those teams that can catch the Dodgers and give them something to think about in the postseason.
15: Holmquist delivers. 0-2, served on a line right center field. It will splash down for a base hit. Baldwin will score. Acuna jogging home. And Ozzie Albies with a two-strike, two-out, two-run single to give the Braves a 5-3 lead here in the sixth.
1: Ozzie Albies helps lift the Braves over the Washington Nationals 5-4 on Thursday. He was 1-for-3, had that go-ahead 2-RBI single in the sixth inning. It was his 19th go-ahead RBI of the season, tied for fifth in the league. The Braves now have a 3-game home win streak, tying their longest of the season. Well, it's always a good day when the Cubs and Cardinals play, even better when we get a chance for some extra innings.
16: The pitch. Line drive down the right field line. That's a fair ball. Cubs take the lead. The ball bounces off the sidewall. Bregman going for two slides. He's got a double. Cubs have a 3-2 lead. Alex Bregman delivers.
1: Cubs with their ninth extra inning win of the season. Most in Major League Baseball Thursday. It was their 15th extra inning game, which is tied with the Mets for most in the majors. Bregman had the go-ahead double in the 10th inning, his fifth career go-ahead hit in extra innings, but his first since 2023. The Cubs' first series win at the Cardinals since July of 2023. Seventh straight road win of the series. Longest active streak in Major League Baseball. The Cubs, they beat the Cardinals 4-2. We've got much more coming up ahead on SportsCenter all night. 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
1: Welcome back to SportsCenter All Night right here on ESPN Radio. Major League Baseball trade deadline continues to tick closer. We got some scores around the league on Thursday. Reds beat the Pirates 3-2 in a walk-off. Mets topped the Marlins 4-2. And the Giants and the Padres locked in 4-1.
2: Susak swings, and there's another one. This one is headed back home to San Francisco. Oh, what a shot. And it is 3-0 Giants.
1: Rookie Daniel Susak, 2-run home run. He had 3 RBI. Robbie Ray pitched 6 impressive innings, winning his 7th straight decision, led the San Francisco Giants to that 4-1 victory over the Padres. They saw their 5-game win streak snapped, dropped 2 games behind the, in that final National League wild card spot. In the WNBA, the past 2 league champs battled in a nail-biter. Aces topped the Liberty 104-99. Chelsea Gray, she had 16 points before fouling out as she spoke with Prime Video after the game.
3: Chelsea, you had to turn into coach at the end there, and I saw you just getting into that timeout. What did you see at the end that eventually turned into that steal from Jackie?
4: We knew they were going to try to get a look for Sabrina or Stewie from beyond the arc, so just staying present and up to touch and getting through it. I knew Jackie would read the situation for sure.
3: Yes, you fouled out, but I want to talk about the trust.

0: reps between you and as well as your coach, Becky Hammon. For her to draw that play coming out of the timeout, what does it say about the relationship that's transferred on this floor?
1: And we've been with each other for a long period of time, so we have that built-in chemistry and that built-in trust. It doesn't just happen overnight, so super proud of this group and our trust within each other to get that done.
0: You talk about the cohesion, the chemistry, and the time that it takes. Is that what shows up for you when you think about these games that get close, but you are still able to find a way, and especially if you have someone like Asia Wilson on the floor?
1: It happens with little moments, whether it's help side defense, passing it one more, rebounding, boxing out. It's all the little things that sometimes don't show up in the stat sheet that we do for each other that gets the big picture done.
0: And last one for you, because I think, well, the last time you're on the floor, Asia makes that big bucket and you're back in the background just hyping her up. Is there anything she still does that surprises you?
1: Man, I'm blessed to be around her every day. I don't think we should or nobody should get satisfied with seeing greatness. We got to live it out and cherish it while they're still playing and give them their flowers now. So, yeah, I'm going to scream, yell, kick, whatever I got to do with Asia Wilson on the floor.
2: 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They rolled to a win over the Toronto Tempo, 104-72. And in Chicago, the Sky beat the Sun 94-88 behind Camila Cardoso. She finished with 26 points in 21 minutes. Sun fall to 7-22 on the season. The Sky improved marginally to 10-18. That's your news on SportsCenter All Night. 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
2: On the south side of Chicago, Tristan Peters drew a bases-loaded walk as the White Sox won their second straight extra-inning game versus the Yankees. ESPN 1000.
4: The 3-0. It is high! And the game is over! Tristan Peters with a game-ending walk. Boy, Christmas has come early in the last 2 days playing these Yankees. They have been very giving. Two wins because of it.
3: Number four.
2: A big night from the Aces superstar Asia Wilson, powering Vegas to a 104-99 win against the Liberty on Prime Video.
5: New York has won three straight close ball games. This one tightening up against their rival. Wilson, bucket and foul.
6: Asia Wilson. With her 30-second bucket right here, taking her time, absorbing the contact, spinning, and finishing.
3: Number three.
2: The opening game of a four-game series between the Pirates and Reds was a nail-biter as Nathaniel Lowe's walk-off RBI lifted Cincinnati to victory. 700 WLW.
7: The 2-1 pitch to Lowe. Swinging a bouncing ball toward the middle. Shortstop to his left field. Triolo to second, one. Back to first. Not in time, and Ellie scores. The Reds walk it off. Lowe beat it out at first, and the Reds are able to get Ellie home from third, and they beat the Pirates 3-2.
3: Number two.
2: Wilson Contreras slugs a go-ahead homer in the eighth to give the Red Sox the 5-4 win over the Athletics on WEEI.
7: All right, here's Contreras. Would you be surprised at all if they went back-to-back?
8: Nope.
7: Pitch is swung on and driven. High and deep.
2: In Minnesota, Cody Clemens leads the Twins to a win in grand fashion. Treasure Island Baseball Network.
9: Pitch swung on and hit high in the air. Deep right center field for Cody Clemens towards the big wall, and it's gone for a game-winning grand slam. And Cody Clemens has fulfilled the prophecy, and the Twins walk off the Royals for the second time in three dramatic days. All hail King Cody!
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31: 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A lot of conversation around Philadelphia Eagles, Jalen Hurts, comments made. We will get to it. Mom, Michelle Smallman, Chris Canty, Evan Cohen. Good morning, everybody. How are we doing today?
32: Doing pretty good, Ev.
31: Good.
32: Sounds like, it feels like I'm doing better than Baker Mayfield.
31: Well, we'll get to that. Boy, yeah. And shout out Jeremy Fowler. What a one-on-one he put together.
32: That was awesome.
31: Oh, my God, with no Baker doubt. Mayfield, which we will get to in a couple minutes. Smalls, how you doing?
33: I'm doing well. Good morning, you guys. Great job on First Take yesterday. You got a lot of people talking. Not only about your frog brooch, CeCe, which I thought was amazing.
32: Thank you.
33: Great flair and accessories that put it on.
31: What did you say?
33: Frog brooch.
31: What's brooch mean?
32: Don't do it.
31: No, I'm not saying word of the day.
32: Don't do it.
31: What is a brooch? Is that like a common term?
33: It's like a pin that usually has jewels on it.
0: Never heard that term in my life.
33: Or it could be solid metal, but oftentimes it will have jewels on it. It's a pin that you pin on your lapel, a brooch.
0: Didn't know that.
33: Yeah.
1: That is common knowledge.
33: Sir. Yeah, yeah.
0: I didn't know that.
33: Also could be a verb, but in this case, we're talking about this frog brooch that Cece had on. Gorgeous piece. I really loved it.
0: You look good in that one. That's a good angle.
33: That is
0: take
33: a good
0: a still
33: angle.
0: Shot of it.
33: This is all,
0: Rob, get
33: now,
0: a
33: this
0: still
33: face
0: shot.
33: I'm used to, because this is what this Canty looks like
0: he's
33: going to
0: kill me on one of these.
33: Perplexed.
0: We're just watching for those in the radio audience. We're looking back at some of Cece's looks at me yesterday on First Take.
33: It was great. But you guys got people talking, not only because of Canty's beautiful accessories, but because of the conversations that you were having around Jalen Hurts.
0: And the conversation that happened before the show that Cece thought he was me and what he did to somebody on the set yesterday.
1: What did I do?
0: Well, somebody showed up on the set with sunglasses that normally doesn't come into with sunglasses. He's like, oh, look at you. What's the sunglasses for? 2 seconds later, the guy went home because he had an eye injury.
1: I didn't cause the eye injury.
0: This is the truth. This is something I would have done. He's been too much time around me. He was trying to hype the person
1: this
0: up.
1: This is a professional environment. If somebody is wearing sunglasses, it is fair game to ask what the sunglasses are for.
33: I agree.
1: I have worn sunglasses on this show.
33: Yes, you have.
1: And people have asked me, why are you wearing sunglasses on the show? I had a sty in my eye. Subsequently, it swelled up. So, hence the sunglasses.
33: But you're a gamer. You didn't miss any
1: but
33: time.
1: I had no problem explaining it.
33: Mm-hmm.
1: I don't think it's out of pocket to ask the question why you got sunglasses on when you're indoors in the basement of a building.
0: Understood. Did you give me a look after the fact of, oh boy, that was a mistake?
1: Yes, I did.
0: Because
1: I never want to make people feel self-conscious about what they got going on.
0: He did not go home because of Cece.
33: Please clarify that, because I think a lot of people are thinking.
0: He did not go home because of Cece. He had some illness that affected his eye. See, this is as friendly of a guy. He's popped in our studios before. Like, he's cool. And he's cool if we talk about this, I'm sure. But he, literally moments after, someone who plays the same position as him on a different show showed up. It's like, all right, I'm filling in for so-and-so. I'm like, what? He was here 2 seconds ago. They're like, yeah, the eye injury has to go home. And Cece wants to know what kind of brand sunglasses the guy's wearing. Like, yo, those Prada, what are those over there? You did, for a minute, you felt like me. For a minute. Then you got out of it.
1: Just conceptually, and I'm not judging this person for how they played it yesterday, but if you show up to work and then don't work, it feels like a terrible waste of an off day.
0: No, you get credit for the on day. They sent you home sick. Trust me.
1: That's great way to play it then.
33: Because then you can automatically assume you're going to get the next day off.
0: So if you take off Thursday, you're probably going to take off Friday.
33: That's
1: so if you show up for work, and then you have a medical emergency where you have to go home, you get credit for that day, even if you didn't work?
0: Well, I don't know. I don't know, actually, now. Nuno is talking in
2: my
0: ear.
2: Yeah, that's not how it works.
1: It's not how it works.
2: If you show up, let's say Pat's been sick all day. So at 7 o'clock, he's like, I'm not feeling well. Pat's only going to put in for the time he's actually here, and then you.
0: Well, but that's if you're an hourly teammate.
2: No, like even myself, anyone who has care or sick time, like
0: you have to take the sick day if you're there and then go home.
2: But you put in for the time you're actually at work, and then you put out for the rest of the time that you're going to miss that day.
0: All right. I don't know. I don't know how it works. He was there yesterday until Cece made him go home.
1: Wow.
0: Anyway,
1: wow.
0: Yes,
1: you love finding ways to make me the bad guy, don't you? You love
0: what did
1: it.
0: We do 2 days
1: you
0: ago?
1: Love
0: when we,
1: he loves it.
0: Hold on.
33: That's not you being the bad guy.
1: He revels in it.
0: No,
1: really
0: wait does. A second.
33: But that's not you being the bad guy. If anything, that's you engaging with a teammate and maybe in some ways complimenting them because they have the sunglasses on and they probably look cool.
1: And maybe having a way to make light of a situation that they might otherwise be sensitive about.
33: And then you're like, I too have had a sty and I too have worn sunglasses
1: no
33: at
1: doubt.
33: Work. We're in the same space here. I got your back.
1: Exactly.
33: Yeah.
0: What did you do to me on Monday when I said to the person who came in, again, a backup person for this role, hey, it's in his contract. He can't be closer than 6 feet away from me. And the person left like, I don't know what I'm supposed to do with them on set. You destroyed me for that.
1: Yeah, but that person didn't know our relationship dynamic.
0: That backfired. I'm not going to
1: lie. Exactly.
0: That was not ideal.
33: So both of you have said something to this one
1: no,
33: person.
1: His was way worse. You see, he's trying to conflate it right now, Smalls. His was way worse.
33: Yeah.
0: You sent the guy home.
1: Because literally the stage director said, hey, just be nice to each other.
32: There was concern that I might go after Evan.
33: Because they tune in.
32: Exactly.
33: They know.
0: I don't know if this is a reason for them to put us on First Take together more or less after what's happened here this
33: week. Definitely more.
0: But
33: you guys are
0: fun.
33: Awesome.
0: It's been amazing. And shout out to everybody with First Take. What an awesome show. Great team. Boy, Shay's freaking amazing.
33: She's so good
0: at that job. And just
33: and the coolest person alive.
0: Oh, my God. Like, everything. Knows exactly where to go. Then pops in the... Like, it's unbelievable. If only we had somebody running this show, a point guard position, that's good. Anyway, She's amazing. She is amazing.
33: We are big Shay fans here.
0: We did have a conversation about the Philadelphia Eagles and Jalen Hurts, top five QBs with the most on the line this year. CeCe did an A-list, and Jordan Rodgers, who was as awesome as could be also, ESPN football analyst, had this to say about Jalen Hurts, and he should have been higher on Canty's list with something to prove and something on the line this year.
4: Jalen Hurts, way too low.
33: Way too low.
4: Think about this.
33: He was in the Super Bowl two years.
4: I know, but when you were in college or in your 20s, you broke up with your girlfriend or boyfriend, you're under some pressure to have fun at concerts, take pictures, look like you're having fun at dinner. But my life is so much better. His number one wide receiver is with the MVP runner-up. They're going to push the ball downfield. He's going to put up big numbers. Jalen Hurts has got to prove, hey, I'm better without you.
0: Herbert, Burrow, Prescott, those guys were above him on that list. Why was he where he was?
32: Well, let me qualify the list first of all. The list was quarterbacks with most on the line this upcoming season. Career-defining year. A quarterback that could be in Canton one day, but a quarterback that could also get their head coach fired by season's end. That was the qualifications for the list.
0: Mm-hmm. Which is an extreme gap, obviously.
32: Exactly.
0: Canton and termination.
32: Exactly. So if you look at Jalen Hurts, have we not had conversations about his head coach, Nick Sirianni, being fired if things go left this year?
0: Yes, but I believe that's
32: absurd. Okay,
0: but yes.
32: Okay,
0: yes,
32: we've had
0: yes,
32: those
0: yes,
32: conversations.
0: Yes.
32: Pat Costello, who is a diehard Eagles fan, has said he's over Nick Sirianni. He put him in I'm over at the segment.
33: He did.
32: So there is that, okay? Then also, when you look at the resume for Jalen Hurts, it feels like one that's trending toward Canton. But would anybody say that Jalen Hurts is a Hall of Famer today?
33: No.
32: Exactly. So that's the point. This is a career-defining season for Jalen Hurts. We have not seen him be an elite quarterback without A.J. Brown. And they build the trade to New England as addition by subtraction. So that is why Jalen Hurts was fourth on my list. And I felt like that was a healthy amount of respect for all that he's accomplished by having him so far down the line.
33: Based on the parameters of the list, I understand why Jalen Hurts' name was on there, because there's not many quarterbacks that fit that criteria that are accomplished and talented enough where you could be in the Canton conversation while also having a head coach that could be on the hot seat. It's a difficult line to walk.
32: Smalls, there are only two active quarterbacks that have played in multiple Super Bowls. Patrick Mahomes and Jalen Hurts.
33: And Jalen Hurts played Patrick Mahomes in both of those.
32: If Patrick Mahomes' career ended today, he is a first ballot Hall of Famer.
33: No doubt.
32: And he is a top five quarterback all time.
33: However, isn't it more or continuing to illustrate the way we view Jalen Hurts and the disparity that exists between what he's accomplished and how we speak about him? He is the guy that's in that conversation with Patrick Mahomes, who's been to multiple Super Bowls, and he's won one, and he's a Super Bowl MVP, and he outplayed Patrick Mahomes, a surefire Hall of Famer in both of them. Josh Allen hasn't done that. Lamar Jackson hasn't done that. Joe Burrow hasn't done that. Justin Herbert hasn't done that. Trevor Lawrence hasn't done that. So many of these other quarterbacks that we talk about with glowing terms have not accomplished a fraction of what Jalen Hurts has. Yet somehow he's still overlooked, and somehow he's still in a conversation where things could go awry in Philly and his head coach could be out of a job. It's a very unique set of circumstances with that team and with that quarterback specifically.
0: Yeah, and I do think it's a career year opportunity for him. I picked him for MVP because of that, because narrative matters, and this is going to be the only year that it's the first year that they got rid of his star wide receiver. There will not be a second year where it's the first year where they got rid of A.J. Brown. Now, maybe they get rid of Devontae Smith after this year. I don't think that's happening. But that's why this is the year. What is he, right? Is he riding the bus or is he driving the bus? And I personally believe he is driving the bus. And you are right in this regard. But let's spin all things regular season-wise positively for Jalen Hurts. If I am somehow right, and he somehow wins MVP of the NFL, does he become a Hall of Famer as a result, to CeCe's extreme on that, Canton or termination. Does he become a Hall of Famer if he wins the MVP this year? He would have a Super Bowl win, a Super Bowl appearance, and an MVP.
32: Yes.
0: Okay. So with that, he has an enormous amount on the line this year. And it feels like this is the kind of person and the kind of player that says, bring it on. Doesn't seem like he's afraid of this at all in any way, shape, or form.
33: I think he might like it.
0: Oh, I think he probably loves it. I think he probably loves every part of it. There's more on this as we continue. But we mentioned it. Baker Mayfield. Oh, my God. Oh, my God. Did he have a lot to say yesterday? What is next? What's going to happen when you call out your employer? What happens next? We'll find out next. We're on Sportsmanlike, presented by Progressive Insurance.
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3: Evan, Canty, and Michelle are unsportsmanlike.
12: Baker Mayfield reported to Bucs camp, doesn't have the new deal he wants, and now sources tell ESPN that he will play out the final year of his deal and become an unrestricted free agent.
13: Baker's not happy with what the Buccaneers offered, like Vita Vea, but Baker right now is going to bet on himself, and usually when Baker is betting on himself, he plays with a chip on his shoulder, and that's usually when he plays some of his best football.
12: These are two big names to pay attention to, just because I think that they're a contender in the NFC if they stay healthy.
32: I'm sorry, I got to bring this to air.
0: Okay.
32: This is absolutely ridiculous.
0: What? What'd I do
32: what,
0: now?
32: What Cam Pratt and our producer Nuno are saying about Jalen Hurts. If he wins an MVP, he would have multiple All-Pros, multiple Super Bowl appearances, a Super Bowl title, and a Super Bowl MVP. And they're saying that if his career ended after he won an MVP this upcoming season, he would not be a Hall of Famer.
0: And
32: I think that is an absolutely ridiculous argument to make.
33: So do I.
32: And it's ridiculous.
33: And the team he beat in the Super Bowl where he was the MVP was the Chiefs going for a three-peat.
32: That's the part of the math, too.
0: Well, no, that actually hurts.
32: How does it hurt?
0: Because Eli's not in the Hall of Fame.
32: What?
0: Because Eli's number one thing that Eli did is not even winning the two Super Bowls. It's who he beat.
32: Eli Manning will be in the Hall of Fame, though.
33: He will be in.
32: Yeah, he's not. It's not a matter, it's not a matter of
0: with you, but
32: if. It's a matter of when.
33: So Jalen Hurts might not be first ballot, but he'll be in.
32: Okay, yeah, that's okay.
33: Right.
32: Like, it doesn't have to be a first ballot Hall of Fame. He's getting in.
33: And think about the fact that he's had a different offensive coordinator every single year and still been able to have that success. His demeanor, he's a guy that is a great face of the franchise. There's nothing inflammatory about him. People will want to vote for him.
32: And he's been in the playoffs every single year as a full-time starter.
33: There you go. We just have more and more things to add to the reasons why he'll get in.
0: If he wins the MVP this year, like I have predicted, he's going to have another offensive coordinator next year too, by the way.
33: Of course.
0: Sean Mannion will become a head coach in the NFL immediately.
33: Yeah.
0: Like immediately on that one. But the who you beat thing is weird now. Because I would have thought Eli would have been a first ballot Hall of Famer, partially because...
32: Well, we were caping for him.
0: We were
32: capable of this.
0: Can we bring out
33: a surprise?
0: I want to bring this up.
33: Yeah,
0: I want to bring this. There's been a big behind-the-scenes debate in our show. So we had Eli Manning in person the day before the Hall of Fame? Or is it the day
2: of? It was the day of.
0: Day of. And after the fact, when we learned he didn't get in, all of you guys said, well, there's no way. Or no, excuse me. He knew. He definitely knew he wasn't in as he was talking about the possibility of getting in. And I was like, no way. He had to have. He couldn't have known. What's the right answer on that? He knew when he came on with us because they didn't do the video with the jacket thing?
33: I think so, yes.
0: That the NFL does, NFL Films?
2: He knew because they filmed that, it's not like happens at that moment. So
0: right.
2: So they knew for
0: The David Baker knocking on the door thing?
2: Yeah, because they don't do that anymore, right? Like they have someone who is...
0: Right, they have like their mentor.
2: That's tied to you that shows up, that type of thing. So he already knew because you could just tell by his body language. You could tell by his answers to the questions in terms about the Hall of Fame. And, you know, and it just he was very subdued.
33: Yes.
2: During Good that word. Part of the interview.
0: Yeah, I don't know why. I think about that one a lot. Those videos are great. I saw one recently with Randy Moss and Larry Fitzgerald.
33: I saw that one, too. It's awesome.
0: I don't know what. Randy Moss makes me want to cry at all times. Randy Moss seems like the nicest, sweetest guy. And I like...
32: Straight cash, homie. Straight cash.
0: But you talk about perception versus reality. I don't know Randy Moss. Perception is not the guy that's going to make you cry out of kindness. And yet he seems like the guy that's going to make you cry out of kindness.
32: Well, who he was as a player is probably a lot different than who he is as a grown-ass man now.
33: Have you seen the videos of him fishing with other football players?
0: It's the greatest. It
33: seems so fun.
0: He's the great. Oh, I love Randy Moss so much.
32: Awesome.
0: I am such a huge Randy Moss fan.
33: Imagine getting to hang out with Randy Moss when you're fishing, just hearing stories from him. Very cool.
0: I think he's the kind of person that you have to bring a notebook to hang out with. In other words, you're going to say 10 things that are going to improve my life, and I need to hear you say them and write them down.
33: That is such a good call. Notebook people in your life. Because there are people that I've worked with or gotten an audience with that I wish I had a notebook or I would have been recording because they drop so much wisdom on you all the time.
0: There is somebody I have that with, and I told the person that I have that. They were a little weirded out by it.
33: Yeah, do you tell the notebook person they're a notebook person?
0: I did. Maybe not the best move I've ever made in my life.
33: And they didn't like it.
0: No, not they didn't like it. It's like if you think I'm weird, now you think I'm weirder. If I have a notebook on you.
33: Oh, you actually physically have the notebook?
0: On the computer, yeah.
33: File. See, I thought we were talking hypothetical.
32: I don't know. If you have a notebook, Ev, that you're walking around with, I just assume that you're a snitch.
33: Well, he is a snitch.
32: And you're just writing down everything that everyone is doing.
33: But we know he's a snitch.
0: Well, no, but this
33: we know this.
32: We know this.
33: And we have many examples on this show of him snitching.
0: Okay. All right.
33: Look at you walking around with a notebook like Harriet the Spy, just writing down all your observations and learnings.
0: Yeah. I'm a notebook.
32: Now I want to know what's in it.
33: Can you give us just one line from the notebook?
0: Well, I have it now in a file. Hold on. I have to get it
32: on. He's got it in a file on the computer.
33: Do you think we're in the files? Evan's files?
0: Let's move on. You know what? I don't like what's happening.
32: He's got a dossier on his teammates.
0: Let's move on.
33: You can't give us one line?
0: No, I'm not going to give you one line. No. No. My notebook is my notebook. You have a journal? If you keep a journal, you want me to read your journal?
32: So this is
33: a
32: journal.
33: I do a gratitude journal every day.
0: You have a... Yes, I do know that. I do know that. I have one, too. It's empty, though.
33: Grateful for nothing.
0: What?
33: Grateful for nothing.
0: No, I just haven't written anything in it. Okay, let's get to Baker Mayfield from yesterday, because this was unreal. He has this press conference. He wants a new deal. The Bucs have not given him the deal that he wants. He gets up at the press conference, and he talks about being disappointed, disrespected, and undervalued. The big three, some would say.
14: I wanted the deal done and set the deadline and told them it was going to be all ball after that, and I did mean that. And I don't know if they thought I was just going to take some of the offers that they gave, but I'm at the point of my career and understanding what I've brought to this franchise. One, I'm very, very thankful for the chance they gave me. Do not get me wrong on that. But I've also I really know what I've brought to this franchise, leadership wise, and even play wise. It's been some of the best years of my career, and I think it's only going to trend upwards. Just being comfortable and feeling that. So disappointing in that regard to not have, you know, to feel disrespected a little bit. And that's really the disappointing part, to feel undervalued after, you know, thinking you've earned it. This is not a poor me thing. There's a lot of other people that have it way worse off, but I can sit here and look at other quarterbacks and peers and evaluate myself based on that and put myself in certain categories that I deserve to be compensated for that. And I think I'm a franchise quarterback. I've been told I'm a franchise quarterback. It's been said publicly from ownership down here. And so to not have a deal done is very disappointing. But I said the deadline was a deadline. And I addressed the team to let them know I meant that. It's all ball. I'm with these guys.
0: Okay. Wow. There's even more, which we are going to get to in a little bit, because you need to hear this to set up the second part of this with Jeremy Fowler, the one-on-one. Disrespected. When you're thinking about the word disrespect, there's options here. Is it the Bucs' offer towards Baker, or is it Baker's public expression of the disrespect that's more disrespectful?
32: Yes.
0: Go ahead.
32: Well, listen, if the team makes you feel some kind of way, there is that the tendency to try to air out your grievances and embarrass the team because you feel embarrassed that you set a deadline and you didn't get the contract extension that you were angling for. And on top of that, you learn how the team actually feels about you. So all of the things that the coaching staff and the general manager and ownership may have expressed to you go for naught when they don't give you the level of compensation, the level of security that you and your family are looking for. And it's clear that it's deeply personal with Baker Mayfield. He led his comments to the media with the fact that he and his wife has made Tampa their home. Mm-hmm. They've leaned in. They're raising their kids there. And the fact that a player who's on his fourth team and in going into his age 31 season doesn't have the stability and the security of knowing where he's going to be for the long term, it's unsettling. And so I took yesterday as Baker Mayfield genuinely being hurt by the Tampa Bay Buccaneers not giving him the extension that he was looking for.
33: That's the way I interpreted it as well. It almost sensed as if he felt a bit betrayed by them based on what they had said about him and the way that they led him to believe this was going to go. When he says from ownership down, they talk about me like I'm the face of the franchise. I'm a franchise player, cornerstone player. And then you're telling me you value me this way, but your actions don't back it up based on everything that I've done for you, stabilizing this franchise. We're going to the playoffs. We're winning the division. I was able to help shepherd in this post-Tom Brady era with what I did at the most important position in all of team sports. You told me you acknowledged that. You told me you were going to make sure that I was taken care of. But now, when the moment has arrived, you're not doing that. So it did come across as if that was deeply personal to him, but also based on the disparity between what was told to him consistently and then what the offer was.
0: Totally understand why he felt disrespected. Don't particularly understand why it was so public. I also think there's an argument that the Tampa Bay Bucs should feel disrespected as a result of this as well. We will get to that coming up.
32: Well, hold on. Just to answer your question.
0: Yeah.
32: The Tampa Bay Buccaneers embarrassed him. They embarrassed him.
0: And so he embarrassed them?
32: They didn't give him the long-term deal he was looking for.
0: Mm-hmm.
32: And he set a deadline in saying that this is when I want to buy, and they scoffed at it. And I think the Bucks playing a dangerous game when you allow a quarterback to go into a lame duck season. It doesn't typically work out for the franchise, right? We saw it with the Dallas Cowboys and Dak Prescott. 2019, Dak was in his final year of his rookie deal. They didn't extend him. The team went 8-8. Okay, franchise him in the offseason. The following season, 2020, the Dallas Cowboys go 6-10. They gave him the contract extension in 2021. The Dallas Cowboys went 12 wins, 12 wins, 12 wins. So, like, when you have the leader of your team in a lame duck position, it sets a tone in a negative way for the upcoming season. If he's not all in, it's hard for the rest of the locker room to be all in and to buy into a team-first agenda.
0: Again, I would argue it's a two-way street on this, and I will do so coming up after CC has this from 5-Hour Energy.
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2: 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Now, Connor is all over social media. You can follow him on X at S Historians. You can follow him on Instagram at the Society of Golf Historians. And of course, find him on Facebook as well, the Society of Golf Historians. Every week, you get a relevant golf history story in your inbox. 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Stay with us.
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2: 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I am your host, Trey Schaap. If this is your first time listening to From the Shortgrass, I invite you to go back through our archives and listen to some of the other episodes with some of the interesting guests that I've been able to have on. Everybody that plays the game has a story. You have a story. Everyone has a story about how they got started playing the game of golf. I try to bring that out in this podcast. One of those guys that has an interesting story about how he got started playing the game, but not just playing the game, but diving deep into its history, is Connor Lewis, the Society of Golf Historians. Part one of my sit down with Connor is now on the tee, Connor Lewis. Connor, thanks for joining me for this edition of From the Shortgrass. Do you remember the first time you ever picked up a golf club and fell in love with this game?
5: Wow. I mean, those are probably two different things. I can remember the first time I picked it up and hated the game.
2: Yeah.
5: I picked up the game really late. I'm trying to think how old I mean, it was after college. I was
2: really
5: probably close to like 25. It might be past that. I mean, I'm probably only 20 some years into playing golf, 25. And my brother bought me a set of, we were just talking about this today, weirdly enough, Cleveland. I can't remember that, you know, the name of the iron, but it was the black, like Clevelands. They were like really cool looking. And he bought me these irons to play golf. And we went out to, I think our first round was Airport National in Iowa. One of the greatest names. Like, I really want to redesign their logo, like with a Orville and Wright, like plane or something, or a biplane. But went out there. I remember not playing well, but the fondest bad memory I have of golf is playing Pleasant Valley in Iowa City, Iowa. It was my dad, my brother. They knew I was going to be terrible. They'd been playing for a little while. So they bought me, I think I had 30 golf balls. And some of them might have been range balls, to be honest. And we went out and I'd say 14 holes in, I no longer had any balls and they wouldn't let me have any.
0: You were done?
5: I mean, it's just terrible. I lost a ball like on every hole, like more clearly. Wow. I had 30 balls.
0: Yeah.
5: And I was not liking the game. And then I don't recall that moment that it hit the heartstrings, but it probably wasn't that long after that. And then, you know, you fall in love with this game and then you're stuck for life. And then, you know, loving history, then it got worse for me.
0: I was going to say, because you seem to me like a guy in reading some of your posts on history, the Society of Golf Historians, mm-hmm. The newsletter that comes out weekly.
5: Yeah, it's a lot.
0: Every Tuesday. Seems to me like you would be someone that, okay, grew up playing this game. Yeah. I'm surprised to learn that you picked it up after college.
5: Crazy late. I belong to, there is no definitive proof on what is the oldest course west of the Mississippi, despite what seven different clubs will tell you. But the date most likely was 1892. And I belonged to a club in Iowa, Fairfield Golf and Country Club, growing up, that was one of those 1892 courses.
0: But you didn't play.
5: I did not play. I was on the swim team. My dad played. I think my mom played for a little bit. And she stopped playing because maybe the pro told her that she swung or looked like a frog when she was swinging. So she quit. And it was just my dad, right, that played. None of us played golf. We were all on the swim team. And then we moved to Iowa City right before you know, high school started. And golf was not a thing. And I'll say this. I tell people all the time, I'm as much as anybody probably a product of Tiger Woods making the game cool. And, you know, I'd always loved history. I was much more into baseball, football, sports like that, but not golf. And then, you know, first two times I played golf, I don't know if I had the heartstrings thing because I think I sucked that bad. But then something happened. You know, you hit that one shot and you're hooked.
0: I was going to say, what happened? Because losing 30 balls your first time out, I would think that, okay, I'm not going to try this ever again. But for some reason, you did.
5: Yeah. You know, I played for a little while really badly. We moved to Portland. My wife now, I guess she would have been my girlfriend then. We moved to Boise, Idaho. And I was thinking about starting to play golf about that time. I think I had the set for a little while. I started playing gradually, not playing well. Now, I'm a really fast player. I'm a single digit now. But I started playing really fast. Then we moved to Oregon shortly after that, and I played even faster. But I was so worried about being the slow player that I don't even have a practice swing. Like, I try to force myself now to have a practice swing, specifically on touch shots, which is where I really need them. But, like, full swing, I'm super fast. If left to my own device, which often I am when I go play early in the morning, I play 18 holes in 2 hours and 5 minutes, right around the 2 hours.
0: That's moving.
5: And that's shooting. My last round was a 73. So, like, moving and playing pretty well. But I remember really having to get good at golf when I went to go play my future in-laws. So it was Mike Tully, Joe Tully, and Pat Tully. So the two latter ones are my brother-in-laws. And we played at Rockford Country Club. I'm a real hack at this point. I'm better. I'm not losing golf balls, but I don't know. I probably didn't have a handicap at the time, but let's call it a 22, 23 handicap. And they beat me by like 30 strokes. Like, it was really bad. And I came in depressed. And I think we had just moved to Portland, Oregon at the time. And I said to my wife, you know, I'm either going to get good at this game or I'm never going to play it. So every day after work, I would go to the range. No instruction, mind you. The only thing I remember was like trying to think of my arms as a triangle and maintaining that. I don't know if I even think about that anymore, but, you know, just trying to find something in there to where I could have some level of control. And then, you know, I remember breaking 90 for the first time in Portland. And I remember getting to a point where I felt like, you know, again, I probably didn't have a handicap at the time, but I'd probably get down to like 14, 15, somewhere around there. And we left Portland to move back to the Midwest to raise a family. And I met Larry Gladson, who was the pro at Elmcrest Country Club, who was coincidentally the club that Zach Johnson grew up playing at. I don't know. I would tell people amateurs, like, you know, the thing that really took me from like a 12 to a 5 was probably stop hitting full swings with wedges. And so I just learned to start hitting 3/8, and then I started chipping better and putting better, and the rest is kind of history.
0: When did you really start to concentrate on the game? Then?
5: Yeah, that embarrassment. You know, I think you learn a lot early on when you're playing the game that, magazines aren't as prevalent as they are.
0: Once were.
5: Right. Now, I guess YouTube's probably taken that place. But what you realize is the advice that you'd get in like the Golf Magazine, the Golf Digest, was built for a specific problem, like the fix was. So you do it and you might have, you know, the opposite problem. It makes you worse, even if you're doing it correctly. So I learned that kind of quick. And then I think it was trial and error in Portland. And then Larry Gladson, I credit him as one of being one of the greatest golf professionals of all time. Because he was one of those guys, I would say a good golf professional, when you finish getting a lesson from a great golf professional, you will play better golf. Like if you end and you're worse, I don't know if that was a good lesson for you. And so like Larry helped take me to that next level. And then I got crazy and started playing hickory shafted clubs and lost my mind.
0: Why would you go to the hickory shafted clubs?
5: You know, it was late 2007. I was going to take my dad to Scotland for his 65th birthday in 2008. And I went to, I'm living in Iowa at the time. And, you know, it's, let's call it January, December, January, somewhere around there. And back then, if you wanted to hit balls, this is pre-simulators, they had a golf dome in Des Moines, and it was about 2 hours away from my house. And I was like, all right, I'm going to go play TPC Sawgrass. You know, at the start off the season, we're going to play Scotland later that summer. So I was like, I need to get my swing going. So I drive to this dome, this golf dome. It probably had a carry of like 50 yards. And I get to this dome. It was funny because it was the end of the year season, like pro shop sales, all the dumb stuff that people had ordered that nobody wanted, like neon pink and orange polo shirts. I walk in there and instantly I am depressed because I see they're using like half the range is full of just the junk drawer of things that nobody would buy. And I didn't know that going in. I just traveled 2 hours to get there on ice. And I walk in and I see these two lunatics, Russ Fisher and Bill Reed in the corner wearing knickers, newsboy caps. You know, they're older guys, but like probably as old as I am right now. But back then, they you know, seemed like older guys. And they have all these hickory shafted clubs. And as like a lover of golf history, or not golf history at the time, but just history, I was like, well, let me go check them out. So I'm checking them out. And the craftsmanship of these wooden shafted clubs is just remarkable. I'm looking at them, I'm admiring them. And Russ said, hey, do you want to go over to the range and hit some of these hickory shafted clubs? And I said the same thing that every single human being has said of this era that has ever done it, I'll break one. And his response was like, Connor, these shafts and clubs have been put together for 100 years. They've seen far worse players than you.
0: They're not going to break it.
5: And yeah, if they do, we won't charge you anything for it. So I go over there and I remember I had some Walter Hagen irons. I think I had a Walter Hagen hickory shafted wood. And I just started hitting really good shots with it. And it felt good, right? There was something about it. And something psychotic clicked in my brain where I decided that there was zero chance that I could play golf without owning a hickory shafted set.
0: Really?
5: And so it's like kind of the historian in me is like, how can I ever really talk about Bobby Jones, Walter Hagen, if I've never actually played the equipment they've played, right? Like, what kind of opinion can I form if I've never swung on those shoes or at those shafts in this case? Yeah, I went to TPC Sawgrass, hickory shafted clubs, never playing them before. And they were Tom Stewart RTJs, which were the exact duplicates of the irons Bobby Jones used in his prime. So he had a set made by Tom Stewart. Tom Stewart perhaps illegally made molds of those clubs and would sell them with his initials on them, Robert Tyre Jones, RTJ. And famously, RTJ is said to have written a cease and desist because he didn't want to lose his amateur status. So there's very few of these sets. You know, I told Russ and Bill, I'm like, listen, what's the greatest set of hickory shafted clubs? They mentioned RTJs, and they're like, you're never going to find them. And I was like, well, I have to have them now. And I tracked them down, got them in a month. They were in playable shape, took them to TPC Sawgrass, never played hickories before, mind you. And I shot an 84. And I was like, oh, we're in trouble. Like, if I can shoot like that, like, why would I play modern clubs? And so that's what I had in my bag. This was 2008. So that's a semi-early adopter in the world of hickory shafted clubs. There were guys, you know, playing hickory shafted clubs back then, but probably not as many as we have now. And took him to Scotland and played you know, the whole trip with just hickory shaft and club shot. I think I shot a 79 at the Old Course.
0: There you go.
5: And for 7 years, I only played hickory shafted clubs. And the last two of those, I really went overboard and we played, I played gutty clubs, which is a level of insanity that cannot be expressed. It's clubs from the 1800s with a gutta percha golf ball. Mind you, if I am swinging really well with a modern golf ball, you know, I'm hitting the ball, you know, 290, sometimes 300, depending on conditions, maybe wind. And with a hickory shafted driver, now mind you, this is year.

0: of forever. It's the largest change in the history of our game happened in that 10-year period because of the golf ball.
1: And it changed so much, so yeah, drastically, mm-hmm, and quickly.
0: Everything we know about golf, the golden age of golf design, the precipice of that, the beginning of it, the origin story is the wound ball, the Haskell ball. And because overnight, golfers picked up 40 to 50 yards on their drives because of this wound ball that's rubber bands, you know, if people played in the 1980s, sometimes 90s. We picked up such a large distance that all of these golf courses, like Marion, you saw the Marion wicker basket in the office, they had to move property. They had to move courses because their old courses were Victorian. They were too short. They didn't have the land to expand. And they moved to the East and West course that they have now, I believe in Ardmore. Oakmont was perhaps the first golf course built for a modern golf ball and was pushing, it wasn't 7,000 yards, but it was close. It was a par of 80. And again, I think that's more of an understanding of what is par in this new era of this long ball. National Golf Links of America. I mean, all these amazing golf courses started with that.
1: When did you, Connor, really start diving into history? And does that come from being a history buff?
0: Yeah, you know, that's a great question. I think my love for history starts with my dad. So my dad's a dentist. His dad was a dentist. My dad had a moment in his 40s. He had what I think we'd call midlife crisis. And he decided that he hated dentistry. And he was on the verge of giving it up to become a history teacher. And he always loved history. And I think somehow that bled into my brain. And so, you know, I've always loved history. I've loved historical stories. If you look at my podcast list, there's some golf, but I really like historical stories, whether it's wars, whatever, you know, anything like that. I'm always fascinated in. And so I think I was interested in golf history when I started playing, you know, in the 2000s, early 2000s. But what I think really pushed me over that edge was that 2008 decision to move to Hickory's. Because then it was like, all right, I like golf history. I'm learning about golf history. Now I'm, you know, in a way playing golf history. Like I really need to absorb it. And what I found out is I'm terrible with names. But when it comes to something like golf history, for whatever reason, if I read it, it sticks. I was like Cliff Clavin.
1: Okay.
0: Right?
1: Yeah.
0: I'm like a Cliff Clavin for golf history. You know, I'm not saying like I'm a trivia whiz or anything, but like I've always been good at procuring things like artifacts that I have in the golf office and information. This past week, I found I don't think it's ever been seen video of Charles Blair McDonald, which I just posted today, swinging in his prime. It was like 1897. And then H.J. Wiggum, who is his son-in-law, who won so between them, they won the first three U.S. amateurs. And I have their swings on video just through like going through different archives and things.
1: It's
0: like
1: crazy.
0: That. I know. I get down rabbit holes all the time, and I'm 99% of the time I'm looking for something completely different, and then you discover something.
1: I can imagine you at Muirfield.
0: Oh yeah,
1: is just like eyes wide open.
0: It's amazing.
1: Smile from ear to ear.
0: Oh, it's amazing. Yeah, I've spent time at Muirfield, the Honorable Company of Edinburgh Golfers. It is. Yeah, I mean that. I've been lucky enough. This last year, I went into the R&A clubhouse. I could live there. We were at Pine Valley some years ago. A member took me, and it was time for dinner, and everyone's sitting down, and they have this wonderful display of golf clubs that include quite a few numbers of Hugh Philp, the putter I showed you in there. And everyone was sitting down, and they were like, "Connor, you know, come eat." And I'm like, "I'll be there in a bit. I don't know how long it's going to take. I'll be there in a bit." And I just spent 20 minutes looking at the artifacts that they had in their collection. Then, you know, when I was leaving on my flight home, I wrote up, I don't know, maybe a 10-page, you know, document telling the history of each one of those clubs and estimating its value for the club. Because when we were sitting there, someone came up to ask if I enjoyed the collection. I said, "Do you guys know how much this is worth?" And they were like, "Not really. We've just been told if there's a fire, we need to take down this painting, save it." And I said, "The painting's great, save the painting, but save this stuff first." And I think there's a lot of stuff you see that at prominent clubs. We were familiar with the fire at Oakland Hills. And I mentioned this before. I don't mean this as a slight whatsoever. you know, during that fire.

0: there was a lot made of the firemen and firewomen saving the USGA trophies. And thank God they did, right? But my comment to that was trophies like that are kind of the last thing you want to save. Those are all replicas. They were not given to the club during the winning. It's not a historical US Open trophy. It's a replica. Those are insured. The USGA will send you another one through your insurance claim. You know, save those things that cannot be replaced. And there's certain instances where it might be, what can you not replace? It's not necessarily the most expensive thing. It is what is irreplaceable. And so you take that away when you dive into golf history. Some things, you know, cost a lot of money, but are very replaceable. And there's other things that cost very little bit of money, but are priceless.
1: I want to take you to John Rattray.
0: Mm-hmm.
1: First Open champion.
0: Yeah. Strong argument for that. I've made it before, yeah.
1: And so learning about him,
0: mm-hmm.
1: what piqued your interest in him and then trying to learn about him?
0: I mean, I was pulled to him just through my love of Leith Links. I love all of the origin stories of Scotland. Rattray is fantastic because, you know, there's a trophy that sits on Leith Links now. Have you gone to Scotland before? Have you been to Leith
1: Links? Twice. I've not been there.
0: Not many people go. It's a lovely little park. I've made the argument that in 1744, when the first rules were written by the Honorable Company and Edinburgh Golfers, that first tournament was the first Open Championship. It was an open competition to figure out who were the greatest golfers. John Rattray won it. Now, what's really interesting about him is he was a Jacobite. So he supported an usurper that was going to take down the king. And he was tried. He was going to be killed for it. And his friends stood up for his honor and saved his life. But what's really interesting is every likeness of him, every painting, what he looked like has been destroyed because all the Jacobites were wiped from golf. Well, not golf history, but just history. So today, if you go in the Honorable Company of Edinburgh Golfers Clubhouse, you see this blank place where his name is, but we have no image. Now, we also have this wonderful statue that sits on the Leith Links that tells the story of Leith Links and its importance to the game. I believe that its importance is much more than the 1744 rules, but perhaps the first Open Championship. And there is a statue of John hitting a golf ball, but we don't really know what he looked like. They just kind of took a guess. So I mean, I find that like mystery really fascinating. I love the tie-in to the first rules of the game.
1: Mm-hmm.
0: The Honorable Company of Edinburgh Golfers is really an amazing story in itself because they had every opportunity to become what is now the RNA. They were the leading voice. They wrote the first rules of golf. They threw the first Open. They were sucked into financial difficulties, which had them basically have to sell off everything they had. They had artwork that was lost that is priceless. They lost their clubhouse. They had to move to Musselburgh Links, which is another one of my favorite stories. Musselburgh, you know, had to kind of like regain like control of their importance to the game of golf and resituate. Thank goodness they did because they became, you know, one of the owners of the Claret Jug in the long term. So, fortunately, they were not lost to history. There have been clubs that have been lost. And we were lucky that, they kind of regrouped, fixed their financials, and built themselves into the powerhouse they are today still.
1: Do you feel like that they will get back in the rotation mm-hmm. for an Open Championship?
0: I do. So I made an argument on Twitter that they probably have more power than they're willing to yield to get an Open. Because technically, they own 33% of the Claret Jug, as does Prestwick. So when young Tommy won the belt, champion's belt, they had to build, they had that new trophy and they were going to have the new Open Rota because Prestwick couldn't, really cover all the expenses or didn't want to cover all the expenses. So they brought in the Honorable Company of Edinburgh Golfers, which was then at Musselburgh, and St. Andrews, the RNA, to help with the cost of this tremendous championship. And to my knowledge, they were never made whole for that investment, therefore own 33% of the Claret Jug. Now, I've had a member tell me that they feel that the claret, the actual claret jug, should travel between the three clubs because they are all one-third owners. There is a case, it's a dated one, in 1892, the Honorable Company of Edinburgh Golfers stole the Open Championship from Musselburgh. They gave them about 100 days notice. It was supposed to be played at Musselburgh. It was on a rota. It would have been, I believe, the seventh plane of the Open at Musselburgh, 1892. And the Honorable Company of Edinburgh Golfers had just built their course. It was designed by old Tom Morris. And they decided, you know, we're taking the championship with us. And there were a couple, you know, news stories in the articles. And the whole world blew up that, you know, you can't just pick up an Open and do it. But they did it. So there might be precedents there that they could force the hand. Who knows? But I love the story that they're a third owner of essentially the Open Championship, or at least its trophy, yet are beholden to the RNA as to whether they go back to their championship venue.
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4: Law that puts restrictions on certain books libraries can show now takes effect. In 2023, a judge issued an injunction saying that the law would likely violate the First Amendment, but a federal court of appeals has now ruled in favor of the law. With this new ruling, the law can be enforced immediately. And West Markham Street in Little Rock will be back open this morning. Parts of the street were closed after the pedestrian bridge was hit by a truck on July 13th. A driver has been arrested and now faces charges for leaving the scene of an accident and careless and prohibited driving. The city says they will now consider different options to rebuild the bridge. Of course, this is still an ongoing story, so check with the latest on our website, krk.com. 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
6: Friday brings more dangerous heat, climbing up to 97. It will feel like 105 to 109, so heat advisories are in effect through the day. There's about a 20% chance of a few showers and storms, and a greater chance Friday night as a cool front comes through, dropping us to 79 by Saturday morning. 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
1: Razorback basketball heading to the Bahamas for the Baja Mar Summer League game starting Friday. This is Trey Schaap. 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I will join each show on the Buzz daily with special bonus content on the Buzz social media platforms. 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

0: 800-600. What's the O stand for? Oh, my God, it's early.
1: All right, folks, enjoy the show. Stay tuned. We're going live in 5, 4, 3.
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0: Welcome, good Friday. Happy end of the week to you as we are live at Fletcher Dodge Chrysler Jeep Ram in Sherwood. And it is the final day that Baz and Roger are, I guess, does this wrap up the summer of adventure for Baz and Roger by going to Key West?
1: I think almost. They have to go eat at one more old restaurant or something, and that's pretty much it.
0: I'm RJ Hawk along with Christian Weaver as we're going to carry into the weekend this weekend. And Christian, now, have you been getting to go on the restaurant tour across Arkansas?
1: I'm sure I could go if I was able to, but yeah. I'm not able to.
0: With
1: so
0: kids
1: I don't
0: and things of that nature, yeah. Well, Baz and Roger will be out. Frank will be joining us here in a little bit as he'll be talking about the end of the month and the deals going on here at Fletcher Dodge Chrysler Jeep Ram. Now, you know, Christian, it was 2 months ago today that I came over here, did the show with the guys, and left with a brand new Ram truck.
1: Were you planning to do that?
0: Well, Zippy and I had talked about it for a couple months, and I just never could find the right truck, right? Mm-hmm. I could never find the one that really that I was looking for. And right as I was leaving, Zippy, he came up to me and says, I've got the truck. And he FaceTimed me with the guy from Northwest Arkansas that they were bringing the truck down. And I saw it. I was like, that's it. And so we'll talk about that later in the show. But Zippy will be here in a little bit to talk about those deals. If you want to buy a vehicle and you've been thinking about it for the last few months, is do I want to have things changed? If you want to get the best deal of the month, you need to come to Fletcher Dodge Chrysler Jeep Ram and Sherwood and come get that done today, because they're going to be throwing everything at you to get those deals done. And Frank and Zippy will be talking about that later on. Also in the show today, Trey Schaap. By the way, the best gig at the Buzz, if you can get it, is the one that Trey Schaap has.
1: Yeah.
0: Because Trey is the guy that is always the roving reporter that goes. He's currently in the Bahamas covering the Razorbacks exhibition game with the Bahamian national basketball team.
1: Yeah.
0: I guess they're going to play some.
1: There's a few others, yeah.
0: And so Trey, and we want to thank all the sponsors that sent Trey down there for that. But yeah, Trey will be calling in from the Bahamas at 8:05 today to talk about that matchup. Well, I think one thing that I was really surprised by, for an exhibition game, when John Calipari said there was 400 fans that went down to the Bahamas to watch this game.
1: Mm-hmm.
0: I think I was a little bit shocked by that, and I don't
1: know. Like less or more?
0: I think that I was shocked that many people for a game that didn't matter.
1: Well, these people obviously have expendable money if they can do that.
0: 100%, yeah. And because as somebody, and I'm really not trying to brag here, but we just got back from a family vacation at the Bahamas, right? And, I mean, look, this is probably a very unpopular opinion. It was nice. Right, like you always hear. I'd never been before. Everybody says,
1: right. "Where'd you go? Was it Nassau?"
0: We went to Nassau and we stayed at Atlantis, and everybody's always like, "Oh, it's you hear the word Bahamas and you're like, ooh,
1: beautiful beaches, yeah."
0: And it was like to an extent, right? Mm-hmm. If you're on the resort or you're on the beach, I just wasn't blown away with the overall. Like
1: I had heard from people that had been to the Bahamas that once you are not on the beach or not in the resort, that it gets a little iffy.
0: Yeah,
1: sometimes.
0: And you know what's crazy is that the crime in the Bahamas is very, very low.
1: Yeah,
0: right. But it's just not the butesque scenery that you think that you would normally, you know, that you envisioned.
1: Mm-hmm.
0: And so once again, the beaches were awesome. They were outstanding.
1: Right.
0: But anyway, so Trey will be down there. He'll be checking in with us at 8:05 to talk about John Calipari. The news that came out yesterday, Christian, now I am going to butcher this guy's name, okay?
1: It's easy.
0: Okay, I'm going to let you say it because there's so many clips on the button bar of me screwing up names. Is it Micah?
1: Mika,
0: okay. And Murin. No?
1: Murinen.
0: Murinen. I was close.
1: Yeah, you're okay. Close.
0: The forward that, the 7 foot forward for the Razorbacks that everybody's been talking about from overseas, he has not been cleared by the NCAA yet to play. So he won't. Now, I'm assuming he traveled with the team, right?
1: I think he's there. He's just not able to play.
0: He's just not able to play.
1: Apparently, a lot of college players across the country that are international are having trouble getting cleared at the moment, but it's expected to be resolved before the season.
0: Yeah, they were saying that he was going to get it done. I think that once again, it's an exhibition game. The entire thing, this is just glorified practice that's costing a lot of money to go down and practice in the Bahamas.
1: Yeah, and this was, I think it's once every 4 years a team gets an international trip. Like Mike Anderson, I think, took the team to, was it Italy? I don't remember.
0: I think it was Italy or Greece, something like that. Yeah. And they did that.
1: And then Musk took the team to somewhere over there, too. I can't remember.
0: Which is really cool if you're the player, right?
1: Like, it's awesome.
0: If you're the player and you get to travel abroad and play basketball, really cool experience.
1: Mm-hmm.
0: It's just, I see it on TV, I hear people talking about it, and look, it's a slower time of year, so I get that you're going to, it's just there's nothing you gain out of this, right? As far as like a win-loss type
1: thing. Well, they call it like a cultural enrichment sort of thing.
0: Yes. Is it study abroad? Is that what, for those that do college, would it be considered like study abroad?
1: Study abroad for 5 days.
0: it's the fast track of studying abroad?
1: Yeah, so. The Bahamian national team is actually pretty good. They have some NBA players, although I doubt those players will be playing against Arkansas. Like Buddy Hield is Bahaman, DeAndre Ayton.
0: Did not know that.
1: Eric Gordon, I think, plays for them. VJ Edgecombe with the Sixers, but
0: really,
1: none of them will probably be playing.
0: No, but still, it's. I think it's cool though, just the fact that you're playing the best players in the Bahamas, not named in the NBA.
1: I do wonder what is the population of the Bahamas. I wonder.
0: Well,
1: I'll look it up.
0: Yeah, and one thing I didn't realize was that everybody thinks of Nassau, but you've got multiple islands that are in the Bahamas, right? So there, you've got different islands and things like that. And so, let's see here, population
1: 401 is what I'm seeing. Could be off.
0: 401 people at Nassau. Oh, 401,000. Okay. Well, and that's just in Nassau, or that's the overall?
1: That's the Bahamas.
0: Okay.
1: So pretty small.
0: Yeah. 401, 283. Did you know? And look, I didn't want to. I'm not trying to turn this into a history lesson of the Bahamas, but I did learn while I was down there.
1: They were an English colony,
0: yes,
1: right?
0: Yes, but they've only had their freedom for 50 years.
1: Yeah.
0: I mean, Baz and Roger are older than what they've had freedom in the Bahamas. And we were driving around, and the taxi cab driver told us this, and I was like, that seems a little weird, but yeah, no, they were actually celebrating Independence Day for them.
1: That's cool.
0: When we were down there, and so pretty cool. Anyway, Trey Schapp will check in from the Bahamas, Bahamars, where he's at, and that's where the games are going to be played, and so they'll be doing that.
1: Mar means sea, I believe.
0: M-A-R
1: means sea, I believe.
0: Okay, I got you. Yeah, and so
1: S-E-A.
0: He'll be doing that throughout the show. Also, we're going to invite you to text, and we're going to try to get you involved today throughout the show and get your thoughts. Once again, as I said, Frank and Zippy will be by here in a little bit. I was talking last night with my wife, and we got to talking about TV shows, right?
1: Mm-hmm.
0: And there's a 7-year age gap between my wife and myself.
1: Okay.
0: And so I asked her, I said, in your lifetime, what is the best TV show that you've ever watched, right? Like what?
1: Okay.
0: If you sat down and said, man, this is must-see TV for me every single week, whether you were a kid, whether you're an adult, what was that? And she couldn't really name one. She said, I don't really remember a show that we just sat down and that was the show that we watched every week. And I started naming off things that I watched when we were a kid, my mom. And so the number one show that came to mind for me was Home Improvement.
1: Okay.
0: Now, I don't know why it popped up, but and I asked my wife, she goes, I've never seen Home Improvement.
1: Do you think Home Improvement is like better than Seinfeld or something like that? Or?
0: Okay, so unpopular opinion again.
1: You don't like Seinfeld.
0: I'm not a Seinfeld guy.
1: Okay.
0: I'm not saying it's bad. It wasn't my cup of tea. Like, I watched it, but like Acri, for example, can sit there
1: and quote
0: every, what's the Christmas thing that Acri does every year with the pole?
2: Festivus.
0: Like, Acri does all that. It's not my,
1: right.
0: I know it's wildly popular and I'm not knocking Seinfeld. It wasn't for me.
1: Yeah. I think Seinfeld's great, but I don't know if this is an unpopular opinion. I don't think Jerry himself is a funny person. Like his stand up and stuff is not funny, but the show is funny.
0: Yeah.
1: And the other characters kind of make it for me. But I watched Home Improvement growing up. Of course, it was reruns.
0: I loved it. So we watched it like when the new episode came out, which that's kind of sus. But then, so I started making a list, right? So things that I remember watching with my mom or we did. So it was Home Improvement, Full House.
1: Yeah, that's a classic.
0: Everybody Loves Raymond.
1: Yeah.
0: Roseanne. My mom loved Roseanne. Mm-hmm. She was all about Roseanne. King of Queens.
1: King of Queens is classic.
0: And Friends. Those were the shows that we went growing up. And so, but now you don't really have those, right? Like,
1: well, you don't have. I don't know if anyone's necessarily sitting down and watching whatever NBC, ABC,
0: so we
1: Fox
0: do.
1: Is putting on.
0: We do.
1: Okay.
0: But what's crazy about this is there's one show every season. Well, two, because there's one going on right now, but it's not yearly. We watch all the Chicago's. Chicago Fire,
1: Chicago Med,
0: PD. Yeah. So, like, we love that. But that's the only one that we really sit down and
1: actually
0: watch. Yeah.
1: They have, like, crossovers and stuff, don't they?
0: And they're so good. Like, they're so good. Like, I am a big Voight fan. Voight fan. Like, he's
1: John Voight's in that?
0: Oh, yeah. Well, it's the... He's like the captain or whatever.
1: I didn't know that.
0: And so I'm a big fan. Anyways, we watched that. And, but, like, we watch... Like, we're a big Big Brother fan, but it's not year-round, right? It's only seasonal.
1: Do they do two seasons or one season a year?
0: Well, they started doing this crap where they do the regular show, which is going on right now. Big fan of – they got rid of Jason last night.
1: Spoilers.
0: If you watched – you. But so we did that. But then they'll do like this Big Brother All-Star or Big Brother Celebrity thing that's crap that they do in the wintertime, right? And they'll bring in these celebrities that – they put them in a house, and it's just...
1: And they're, like, celebrities that were definitely past their prime. Well, and
0: yes,
1: stuff,
0: yeah. 100%. And they're just not... it's just weird because you've got these celebrities that are bougie that they're now being confined to a house without their cell phone, and it's just not the same feeling. I'm not a big fan of that one. But we're watching The Big Brother right now, and absolutely, I'm a big fan. You know, I actually... applied to be on Big Brother when I was in college, and I made it. So when I was in college, it was my senior year of college. I applied. It was like the second or third season of Big Brother, and I just was like, I'm gonna just do this. So I made the video. I did the whole thing, and they called and said, "Hey, we want you to be on the show." The only problem was at the time, Big Brother was earlier in the summer when they did this, right? Well, they wanted us to be in Los Angeles at the middle of May to do stuff. Well, my mom, I call my mom. I'm like, Mom, I'm going. I got picked to go to Big Brother, and she's like, when is it? And I told her it was the same. It was the same time when we had college graduation at UCA.
1: Mm-hmm.
0: And my mom, being I was the first person in my family to graduate. Uh-huh. My mom says, over my dead body, are you going to go be on some reality show, and I'm not going to get to see the only person our family ever walk across the college stage. And
1: Looking back now,
0: I should have just gone and done it.
1: Yeah.
0: I was going to forego it altogether, but my mom, she was like, no, you're doing, and you know, my mom, she raised, like, just her raising us. And then what I didn't know at the time was my mom had plans because she graduated from college a week later than me in Tyler, Texas. And so she had been going to school while I was going to school.
1: You didn't know that?
0: I had no idea.
1: That's pretty cool.
0: And so it was kind of a surprise that she handed me her commencement sheet whenever I graduated. And invited me to her college graduation, and that was part of the reasoning. But I was supposed to be on Big Brother and didn't get to do it, and
1: that sucks.
0: And you know, there's a guy on there right now that is from Benton. His name is Matt Johnson. If you know who Matt is, he used to work for Matt, and now he's since moved off to Austin to work on Jumbotrons and things of that nature. His name's Barrett, and he's on Big Brother right now. But if you're a Big Brother nerd like me and you're watching it was great. It's been great. And yes, that's what. So, do you watch anything? Do you and Cheris watch Anything that is kind of a must-see or weekly thing?
1: I don't think we really have must-see TV or anything. We mostly just, and I don't watch a whole lot of like actual TV shows. I'm more of a movie guy, but also I watch documentaries and stuff like that. Yeah. Like we watched, what was the one we watched earlier this week? It was about some dude that broke up with his girlfriend. So it's on Netflix. It's new. But he was like harassing her pretty much.
0: Yeah.
1: Pretty interesting documentary. We watched the one with teenagers, and this teenager drove like 150 miles an hour into a wall, and they're trying to
0: That one,
1: and they were trying to figure out whether she did it on purpose.
0: And like she almost went to
1: prison.
0: She went to prison. Yeah,
1: spoiler alert.
0: Yeah, sorry. We're not telling you the name, but like, no, we watched that one, and all the CCTV, watching her just plow into the side of that building.
1: Good Lord, how did they do this?
0: She was doing like 100 miles an hour or something down a 2-lane road and hit a building. And
1: you could, like, they got the black box and everything, and they can tell, like, she accelerated and all that stuff.
0: It was wild. My wife found that, and I just kind of came into it midway through.
1: So we do those, and I watch movies, and also I watch a lot of YouTube. Like, there's a lot of good stuff on YouTube. Like, I'm not watching, you know, Mr. Beast. It's like if you survive 40 days or anything like that. But
0: watches that.
1: I'm watching educational things, like learning about, you know, ancient Egypt or whatever.
0: Yeah,
1: stuff like that.
0: So I didn't realize, and what's crazy to me is I didn't realize the number of people that just watch YouTube as they're
1: well, it's kind of crazy because about anything you want, almost, you can find on YouTube.
0: On YouTube, yeah.
1: And they'll have, you know, they have creators that have released basically documentary level things on any topic you want, almost.
0: See,
1: kind of crazy.
0: I guess it's just this. I thought I'd never get to this point in my life where it'd be my age thing, but like I just I use YouTube, which is wild to me. I use YouTube for DIY videos.
1: Yeah, that's also a great tool.
0: Like, that's literally, if I need to figure out how to fix something, I use YouTube. But my kids, they will watch full-blown shows, and they've got favorite characters, and what's crazy about it is my campaign team during election time, we've always done YouTube ads, right?
1: Like right. I've got one of your ads before.
0: Yeah. So you've seen them. I've never seen them on there because I don't get on there enough to watch it. But what was funny is like the number of people that are using YouTube, especially like in the classroom, at our schools and stuff, that are using there are things. And the only reason I know this is because I've had teachers go, "Hey, I saw your ad in our classroom pop up," you know, and so. Had no idea that was a thing.
1: It's maybe one of the greatest learning tools there is YouTube. Like anything you want to learn, you can probably find on YouTube.
0: Yeah, no, my kids, I mean, they learn a lot. Let's see, somebody just said, watch the chapter on YouTube. It's great from the 501.
1: I'll look it up.
0: Yeah, so, and once again, I don't know. I think that, I'm not opposed to it. I'm not like that guy that says, "Oh, when you get all the kids off YouTube." No, I'm not that guy. But anyways, hey, we are Frank Fletcher Dodge Chrysler Jeep Ram in Sherwood. It's the end of the month. Frank and Zippy will be coming by here in a little bit. Todd is back in the studio. I didn't even check in with Todd. Todd, how are you doing today, bud?
3: Good morning, gentlemen.
0: Hi. Things good for you on a Friday?
3: So far, so good. It's another day upright, so I can't complain about that.
0: Well, we're gonna have some fun today. We will play Match Game later on, as well as everybody's favorite Factor Crap, we'll check in with Frank and those guys when they get here. We'll go ahead and take a break, Todd, and when we come back, Zippy will be here with us, and we'll get this thing started live from Frank Fletcher Dodge Chrysler Jeep Ram in Sherwood. It's a Friday morning of Morning Mayhem. Baz and Roger, they are down, I guess they're in what, Key West?
1: They're in the Keys somewhere. I don't know exactly where.
0: Yeah.
1: Went down there. I've never been down that area.
0: I never have either. Went down there with Hatcher, right? And they did that trip. So they'll be back on Monday. But you got Christian and I doing it at Fletcher's today. And I'm excited to hear what the end of the month deal is from Frank. We'll talk more about that next. It's Morning Mayhem at 6:30.

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2: Former University of Central Arkansas pitcher Noah Cameron was masterful for the Kansas City Royals yesterday, but Cody Clemens of the Minnesota Twins got the last word in an ultimate way.
3: The 0-2 from Strom. Clemens in the air to right center field and deep. Back it goes. Deep it goes. And Cody Clemens wins it. And the Twins walk off the Royals once again at Target Field.
2: The Grand Slam was ultimate in that the Twins were down three runs with two outs in the bottom of the ninth and an 0-2 count against Clemens, but the Twins come away with a 4-3 win. Cameron did his part, though, allowing just one hit with two walks and seven strikeouts in a career-long eight innings. I'm Todd Pierce for the Buzz Radio Network.
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6: Friday brings more dangerous heat, climbing up to 97. It will feel like 105 to 109, so heat advisories are in effect through the day. There's about a 20% chance of a few showers and storms, and a greater chance Friday night as a cool front comes through, dropping us to 79 by Saturday morning. 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

0: I do like this song. To lose
1: my mind. Yeah, but it's
0: I like Don Williams. Yeah, it's a good song. Happy Friday morning. We are live at Frank Fletcher Dodge Chrysler Jeep Ram in Sherwood for the end of the month. I just got a text from Zippy, by the way. Says, oh my gosh. He goes, I'm about 10 minutes away. My alarm was silent. He goes, you guys are holding it down. Zip, don't worry. We got this. It's 7 o'clock. We're going to announce the deal of the day here. Oh, wait. No, he's not here yet. So I thought that was him. Frank will be by here in a little bit as well. Trey Schaap, he'll be calling in at 8 o'clock live from the Bahamas as the Razorback basketball team is down there. So one thing Christian and I were talking about during the break is streaming and how many subscriptions. Hey, there's Frank. How many subscriptions that you have to watch TV, right? And so I was looking that last night while we were talking about this, I've got four. So we've got Amazon Prime, Netflix, what else did I tell you? Paramount, yeah. And something else. And you said you had, like, all of them, right?
2: Yeah, I have access to all of them. I'm not saying I pay for all of them. Yeah. I probably pay for five or so of them.
0: Password share.
2: Yeah.
0: Frank Fletcher.
2: Until they shut that down, I'm going.
0: Yeah, Frank Fletcher now joins us. Hey, buddy, how are you?
3: Good morning. Good morning, guys.
0: You know, Frank, I was thinking when you texted me the other day about coming out here, and I did this show for 14 years, and I never came out here as much until I started – after I left the show, but you and I never got to do the show like this setting.
3: Never in all those years.
0: I came out here one time with Basil because Tommy was off.
3: Yeah.
0: And funny story, I texted Basil about it. We were actually set up right over here, and Karen came to get her car serviced, and she came in and talked to us, but that was my only time I ever thought about doing the show out here. So, hey, thanks for having us.
3: And, I think I've been doing it 16 or 17 years.
0: You've been doing it. I think you've done it longer than I was actually working full-time on the morning show. It's end of the month, and you got to sell some cars, I would imagine. Right?
3: Yeah, we've had a good month and a good week this week, and today we're going to top it off. Zippy's going to be here in a few minutes, and we've got the biggest inventory we've ever had. I don't know how Zippy got wild ordering it, but he looked like he's ordered everything in the world. So we got a lot to pick from, and most people know we have three stores. We have a store in Jonesboro and a store in Joplin. So, you know, combined, we have a huge inventory. And of course, somebody picks out something, and we got it in Joplin. It takes us about 8 hours to get it down here and get it washed up for them. So
0: I was telling Christian before you got here, Frank. 2 months ago, I bought my Ram from you guys here at the end of the month.
3: Yeah,
0: right?
3: He came out here,
0: and we were doing the show, and I told Zippy, he and I had been talking for 2 or 3 months about buying a truck, and could never find the one that was really fitting. And so I literally stand up from doing the show, and Zippy came to me and goes, we've got this one in Joplin, and it's on its way down here. He goes, what do you think? And we watched it through FaceTime, and the guy in Joplin went through and showed me the truck, and we bought the truck on the spot via FaceTime. And so that was 2 months ago after the show here.
3: I remember you talking to me about buying the truck.
0: So, we'll talk about that throughout the day today. Frank, how many streaming services do you have, like, to watch?
3: We have most all the ones you mentioned a while ago, and we have YouTube, and I heard y'all talking when we were driving over here. We also have YouTube TV,
0: yeah. Mm-hmm.
3: And the reason we got that was at some point in time, we're on DirecTV on our regular system, and they don't have Fox and haven't had it for a couple of years.
0: Really?
3: And so one time the Dallas Cowboys were playing on Fox. I don't know what's there's been some kind of contract dispute with DirecTV, and they're not going to ever settle it. So my daughter came in town from Dallas and told me about YouTube. I never heard of YouTube TV, so you can watch all the different football games that are not on certain channels. So it's expensive. I mean, to me, it's expensive. It's like, I think, $75 a month.
0: It's almost as much as what DirecTV was at one point in time.
2: Yeah.
0: Like,
2: yeah, it was originally introduced as a cheaper option, but as time has gone on, of course, it about matches.
0: Because I think
2: what
0: we switched back and forth between the Hulu and YouTube TV.
2: Hulu Live Sport.
0: Yeah.
2: Hulu Live.
0: Yeah.
3: So. We watch we watch everything. I mean, I say everything. We watch everything that, like, you know, and I talked about it on the show a lot. And it really is amazing how many people did not know about Madison. You know,
1: I love the show.
3: And the first half hour, I said, I'm not going to watch this. This is a love story. My wife watches this. And, you know, by the second show, I was hooked. But I talked about it on the show the last time you were here. And you know, I had a lot of people call me and go, man, I never heard of that. But, you know, that was a sleeper. And now they're, you know, come out with another season. And then, of course, everybody, I think everybody in the world watched Landman.
1: Are you watching Dutton Ranch?
3: Yes. I'm into the new season now.
1: Yeah. Taylor Sheridan has made $1 billion just off of all these different TV shows.
3: He does a lot of Western stuff.
1: And I'm okay with it. Like, yeah. Between the Landman, the Yellowstone, Dutton Ranch,
3: 1883.
2: Tulsa King, I think.
1: Tulsa King, he
2: Lion
1: did that.
2: Ass, I think he did that as well.
1: I mean, it, just the fact, all these different shows that he's come out
3: the
1: with.
3: The main thing is he gets really good people, good actors or actresses. Mm-hmm. I mean, that's the difference. You know, you watch some of this stuff that's done in London or Ireland. The acting is just somebody like you and me off the street, mm-hmm. you know. But when he gets a show, he picks out somebody. He picks out several people that really makes the show interesting.
1: Well, and one thing that he's done, I think, is he's brought some actors that have not been prominent for a few years and kind of make, think of Billy Bob Thornton, for example.
3: Yeah.
1: Billy Bob was not.
2: He's on Goliath or whatever, but that was. But yeah, I don't know if everybody's just watching that one.
1: Yeah, and now he has vaulted him to what Kevin Costner is for Yellowstone, right?
2: Pretty
1: and,
2: much, yeah.
1: And Kevin Costner, you know, now, granted, he
2: had a downtime.
1: He was a great actor, but he kind of hit that lull of not having any big shows, and then here comes Yellowstone, and boom, Kevin Costner's top of the world again.
3: And I'm almost finished with Billy Bob Thornton's book, which is written a long, long time ago, and he just talked into a tape recorder. Because nobody edited his story because he says the same thing in two or three different chapters. So you can tell they just typed whatever he wrote. But it's interesting talking about how he left Malvern, Arkansas. He worked for the Arkansas State Highway Department. He's talking about how hot it was and how hard he worked. And he went out there with a friend on a bus to Los Angeles and, you know, had $300 or $400 between the two of them. They slept on the benches, barred people's couches, and then they went broke, came back to Malvern three times did this. And, you know, he didn't make any money for a long time. But I didn't know his start was writing. You know, he mm-hmm. would write really? Movie scripts, yeah.
2: Yeah, he wrote, I think he got in with Duvall. He became, he wrote a few movies that Duvall was in. He was in one, I forget what it's called, but it's him and James Earl Jones are brothers.
3: He was in a movie called Bandits, which is a long, long time ago. It's funny to go back and, but if you see this book, I can't tell you the name of the author, but it's an old book, but it's really great about his whole life story. I think he talks about in the book about smoking. You know, he's all upset about in Los Angeles you can't go anywhere to smoke. And, Landman, he's got a cigarette in his hand all the time. So I always said that's just his regular lifestyle. That's not something we'll do in the movie, you know.
1: Well, and you know what's crazy? So my buddy Michael Shipp, who lives in Benton, he's good friends with Billy Bob, right? So the other day he posted a picture of Billy Bob. You know, Billy Bob's still doing a concert tour.
2: Yeah, he still does his band thing.
1: He's got his band
3: thing. Love music.
1: And he does that. You see the Billy Bob Thornton that's on stage doing his stuff, and then you see the Landman Billy Bob, two completely different people.
2: Yeah.
1: And it just goes to show, you know, it's, you know, those, they have a life outside of acting and things like that. I mean, much like you, I mean, you live about, I mean, you're a car guy, but you have the horse racing business and you've got things that you love outside of this.
3: That's right.
1: So, hey, it is 6:45. Frank is here. Zippy's on the way. It is the end of the month. Here at Fletcher Dodge Chrysler Jeep Ram, and Frank's going to tell us about the deal of the day here at the 7 o'clock hour. Also, coming up later, Trey Schaap at 8 o'clock, live from the Bahamas. Frank, Trey's always got the best job at the Buzz, because anytime there's a trip, the Razorbacks are going somewhere,
3: he gets to go.
1: He's going to be there, and so Trey will be calling in at 8 o'clock from the Bahamas. Heather Baker will be at 9 o'clock. David and Roger, they're down at in the Keys And they'll be back on Monday, but...
3: you know David's up down there listening to this show.
1: I guarantee him and Roger are both listening to the show, making sure that we... in fact, David texted me last night. He goes, okay, just so you know, give Frank time to talk about his deals. I said, guys, this ain't my first rodeo. I said, yeah. And he's so afraid that we're going to somehow mess this show up today. So I know Baz and Roger. Oh, also, Frank, I don't know if David's told you, Baz has almost got the touchdown club lineup set.
3: Well, and I'm anxious to see it, like everybody.
1: I can't say anything, but gosh.
2: Do you know?
1: Oh, yeah.
2: Okay.
1: And I'm just going to tell you right now, guys, he is, once again, I don't know how he pulls this stuff off.
3: Well, the fame of the show is making it easier.
1: Yeah.
3: You know, when he first started just saying, come do this, people, but now he sends them a clip of all the famous people that have been on there. And, you know, they go, well, heck, you know, so-and-so is on here. I'm going to go. I mean, but he does a fabulous job.
1: August the 13th is whenever we're going to be announcing the Touchdown Club, and it'll be live from War Memorial Stadium. They're going to stream it. We're going to do all those
3: things. I know somebody's not going to be on there that's always been on there.
1: Hey, Todd, let's go ahead and take a break. And when we come back, we will talk with Frank and get the deal of the day and some other things going on here at Fletcher. So when we come back, it is 6:46 live from Fletcher Dodge Chrysler Jeep Ram.

53 here, and back in my day, I was fortunate to be around some great teams, along with some great teammates. And even now, all these years later, I'm also grateful to be a part of a great team here at 103.7 The Buzz. But you know another great team that I've come to appreciate?

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0: 6:51. Morning, man. Almost a show with no name. That's been
1: old habits die hard.
0: I know.
1: Very
0: right?
1: Old habits.
0: I know,
1: die
0: and
1: hard.
0: I hadn't done that in a while. But 6:51 live from Fletcher Dodge Chrysler Jeep Ram in Sherwood. Zippy and Frank have both made their arrival. But Zippy says, Frank, he sends me this frantic text. Goes, I'm running late. I said, man, I got this. Like, we're good. And so glad to have you, Zip.
2: Well, it's always a big fear. I had a little migraine last night.
3: Yeah.
2: Took a BC powder, went home, went to sleep. And, man, I woke up and I was like, oh, my God.
0: Well, you know, what's crazy is when I think I said this the last time I did the morning show. I don't wake up early anymore. Like, you know, I spent 14 years waking up at 3:30 to come. Because when I was doing the show, it wasn't like it is now where it's a lot of digital. Like, we had to actually record Beth and Melinda doing the news and weather and stuff like that on the early part. And so we had to get there a little bit earlier. Well, I said, you know what? Once I'm not doing this anymore, I ain't waking up. Like, my wake-up call is at 6:30 now every morning whenever when I get going. Well, last night, I was like, I cannot oversleep. I mean,

0: I set my phone, I set my wife's phone, did like three different alarms to make sure that
1: I set seven alarms. Yeah. Starting at 4:30.
2: You know, you wake up though when you know you have to wake up.
0: That's right. That's right. Well, and I showed up here at like 5:30 this morning. And by the way, you guys might have the best parking lot lights of anybody in town. It is lit up around this.
2: So we just redid them, so that's why.
1: You can see us from the moon.
0: Oh my God! I pulled out and I've got those tinted windows on that Ram, and I get out and I was like, oh, it is really bright out here.
1: Yeah.
0: So, end of the month, Zip?
1: End of the month. We've had a barn burner of a month. Like Frank said, I heard him on the radio. I said, you know, we got to scale up. We got to have inventory. We got to have a good selection. And he agreed with me. We stacked this place up deep where we had to move cars, you know, on a daily basis. We got employees moving. We had to move where the customers park. And the biggest reason why is these Ram trucks. It's our biggest Ram truck month that we've had all year. Real deals are there. You know, I started the month on July 4th running a $20,000 off special. Of course, when you run a big special like that, it's going to be on the higher-end trucks. It's going to be on the Limiteds. It's going to be on the Tungstens. And now we're down to Laramies and Bighorns. 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You know, a lot of our dealers advertise a lot of different things. 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You got the all-new 26 Grand Cherokee. We got up to $8,000 off on those. 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We got Jeep Gladiator Rubicons, $9,000 off. We got the new Compass starting at $399 a month. One of the biggest values, everybody likes a big SUV. We got sports. We got kids going everywhere. Nobody wants to drive a Honda Accord and strap three kids in the back seat anymore. Like when I felt like when I was growing up, nobody had these big SUVs. Mm-hmm. I don't know what we did back then. But you got new Grand Wagoneers at $59,997. Their base.
0: That thing right there, the Grand Wagoneer.
1: Yeah. So the base model Grand Wagoneer comes with heated seats, cooled seats, remote start, big screen. There's no cloth. This isn't a cloth stripped down rental car style fleet vehicle. I mean, it comes fully loaded, $59,997. And then as you level up from the $59,997, you get more and you get more. You get better wheels. You can get 22s. You can get power running boards. But at $59,900, you're not going to find a better value for a third row seat with all the amenities they come with. And they don't strip it down and put plastic in there. It's based off the high-end model, and they just, you know, peel some of those extra electronics away that nobody's going to probably use, but a few people at a few times. So
2: they, one thing he's referred to that some people might not have caught on is some people advertise low prices, and then they have catches to that. So when you get there, they go, well, this is only with a trade-in. Mm-hmm. You know, you have to have a trade-in. And so they can, you know, they can mess with the price on that to cover up the price they've advertised. So whatever prices we're advertising, we don't have any addendums on the side of our windows where we charge $299 for tent or $400 for edge guard and et cetera, et cetera. So when we talk about our prices, we're talking about the original MSRP from the factory minus the discounts we're giving. And so we kind of glance over that sometimes, and I know people don't really catch on to why you're saying that. Well, they don't understand that a lot of times, you know, it's like you get advertised something, and then when you get there, you can get that, but you also got to jump over this rope and this rope.
1: Yeah.
2: So, and you got to finance for them. Of course, we make money when people finance. So we like for people to finance, but we don't require that to get. So, you know, if you walk in there, just want to write a check, you don't have any trade in, you get the same price.
0: Well, I'll say this, $15,000 on the Ram trucks, that $15,000 off. 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
9: Arkansas is one of the top states with the biggest back-to-school shopping burdens. A LendingTree survey shows that parents will spend an average of $800 this year on backpacks, supplies, and clothing. That's about 15% of the average monthly income. Experts say the best way to curb some of those costs are to set a realistic budget, avoid high interest credit card balances, and plan ahead for other reoccurring expenses like field trips and school projects. And a good way to save is this weekend. 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It starts at 12:01 a.m. this Saturday and goes until 11:59 p.m. Sunday night. 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
11: Friday brings more dangerous heat, climbing up to 97. It will feel like 105 to 109, so heat advisories are in effect through the day. There's about a 20% chance of a few showers and storms, and a greater chance Friday night as a cool front comes through, dropping us to 79 by Saturday morning. 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
2: 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We'll see just how well Justin did in his first round. Solomon Bozeman and Erica Leek will come by. We'll see what's going on at UAPB Athletics. 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
10: 7:06, Morning Mayhem. RJ Hawk, Christian Weaver, Frank Fletcher, Zippy, they're all here at Fletcher Dodge Chrysler Jeep Ram in Sherwood. It's the end of the month, and they've got some great deals to get you a new vehicle here at Fletcher. Baz and Roger are off. They're down in the Keys with Greg Hatcher for the weekend. I guess it's like a guy's trip, isn't it, Christian?
11: I guess so. The continuation of the summer of adventure.
10: Yeah, and so... what is that noise?
11: I don't know.
10: They've got... They've got one more, Frank. So Baz and Roger have been doing the Summer of Adventure to where
11: they Where is this coming from?
10: I don't know.
12: We're getting infiltrated by Baz.
10: Todd, I think you may have something turned up back in the studio, I think. There it goes. They've got one more adventure left in them to where, you know, they
13: NASCAR.
10: Well, no, they did the NASCAR.
11: No, they did that.
10: So they did that, but they've been going around to legendary restaurants across the state of Arkansas, and you said they've got one more left that they've got to go to?
11: Yeah, it's the Dixie Pig in Blytheville, I believe, is the last one.
10: I haven't been to Blytheville in years.
11: I've only been once, and it was like a stop on the way to St. Louis or something like that.
13: Hey, I want to say hello to a good friend of mine. Dr. Whit Knapple is on his way to the hospital to go to work this morning, and this is the man I go to church with. My wife and I go to church with him. He's a great friend. I just want to say hello to him. He listens to The Buzz. So.
10: Good. Hey.
13: He always tells me not to mention his name, but he's had it today.
12: You're not going to find a finer man than Whit Knapple.
13: No, he's a good man. Good man.
10: Zippy, go ahead and tell us the deal today. So we start the 7 o'clock hour, so people on their way to work, they hear what the deal is.
12: Biggest deal of the day, if you're a truck driver, Ram trucks, I got them up to $15,000 off. I've got brand new Rams. 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And it's a little bit stripped down, but you know what? I've noticed is more and more stuff we put on these vehicles. There's people out here that don't want all that.
10: Yeah.
12: And we're in Arkansas, so if you got a company – we at the end of the year, everybody's accounted or somebody says something to them, and all these guys come in and on all these businesses, and even big businesses like Kroger. 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
12: And they say, you got to buy this many trucks or you're going to pay taxes or whatever they do. 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So if you want to get on our website at FletcherDeals.com or come on down here, we're having a big used car month. 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
13: 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You don't have to come out here. You go to FletcherDeals.com. You can look at all of our used cars for any of our stores. So, you know, I have people call me and go, I'm looking for a used 4Runner. I'm looking for, so, okay, well, we have those. So it's not just what we have here at this store. You know, we have a lot of different brands that people, some people don't know we have all those other brands. So for pre-owned cars, you can come out here and get us to help you, or you can do it at home. If you come out here and let us help you, we can, you know, pick up the phone and talk to somebody about exactly that vehicle, more equipment. So if you're looking for a pre-owned car, this is the place to come. Come out here and see Brennan or Andy. They've been here for years and years. And anyway.
10: Frank, right before the break, you had mentioned the warranty on the vehicles, and we kind of got cut off a little bit on those.
13: It's unbelievable on a new Rams. This is the first year, and I don't believe they'll keep doing it. I do not believe it, because it's going to cost that company money. 10-year warranty or 100,000 miles, whichever comes first.
10: That's
13: okay.
10: Incredible.
13: That's what we used to do for 36 months.
10: And that's bumper to bumper.
13: I mean, if you were just trying to decide between a GM product or a Ford product or a Ram, you know, that's the reason to come look at the Ram. I mean, you're going to find a fantastic vehicle, but the warranty is something you're talking about big money.
10: Yeah, that is huge. And so if you're looking for a vehicle that's a reliable, and I think you told me the Ram truck right now is the number one truck on the road, right?
12: It is. We went up 27% market share this year. Warranty's got a lot to do with it, but our vehicle has a lot to do with it. If you come out here and drive a Ram truck, I mean, I know I'm partial because I work here, but we trade for GM trucks. They're a nice truck. They just don't do – I don't know if it's because I'm used to the Ram, but you drive them and we're quieter. We feel smoother. We got a little bit more power. Our fuel mileage went up. We went to the Hurricane motor. We also still have the staple of the Hemi that came back this year. But it's hard to beat. And these RHOs out here that I have, they look just like a TRX. And the TRX just kind of made a comeback. You had to earn some. I sold one yesterday to a good friend, Paul Schaller. And I got them on sale for $69,997. That sounds high dollar, and it is. But it's a TRX style, Raptor style truck, and it's a lot of truck for the money. I mean, I don't think there's a more equipped truck for that kind of money. So if you're wanting a real fancy Baja four wheel drive, comes with 35s, it has the big hips, but underneath it, it's got Fox tuned shocks, and it's an unbelievable truck. So if you want to stand out and look different, we got one of those. And then we have what I was telling you earlier. We got the work trucks. One vehicle I want to let everybody know of, and it's still kind of quiet. you know, we all have good competitors. The number one selling new car vehicle in the United States is a Toyota RAV4. And people buy the RAV4 because of the fuel mileage that they have on the hybrids. Well, Dodge Chrysler Jeep Ram did not have a competitor. We hadn't had a competitor for that for years. And we have this new Cherokee. It's got over 500 miles. When you fill it up, it's a 13-gallon tank. So you got a 13-gallon tank to get you 500 miles to a tank.
8: Wow.
12: It gets 37 on the highway, and it gets 39 in the city. So, and it's not like a compass. It's not small. Anybody can fit in this. And I got one sitting right behind me. And Christian, I was walking around the showroom kind of explaining to him everything. And he goes, man, that almost looks better than a Grand Cherokee.
11: So I'm going to turn the camera towards Zippy, and I will go showcase this car.
12: But you're getting 39 miles a gallon. It's not a $50,000 vehicle. It's affordable. And we got one of every color. We got all kinds of equipment. And I invite everybody to come out. If you're fighting fuel mileage and you want a good new car with a good warranty that's not, you know, way out of budget for a lot of people, come drive this new
13: and
12: Cherokee.
13: And this is the SUV you're talking about.
12: Yeah, so, and it's a full-size SUV. It's not a compact. So you come out here and check it out. We hadn't had one of these in years.
10: Those are good-looking cars. I think you let me use one whenever we were getting some stuff done to my truck. And I'm telling you what, if you got a family of four or five kids or, you know, a whole family, you got plenty of room in those things to be able to get everybody around.
12: Yeah, and it's economical. You know, you're not spending all money just on gas. I call that just free money for whoever. You know, that's just to get where we're going.
10: You know, one thing I was last night when I was going through show prep for this show, we were talking about YouTube earlier, right? You know, the number one car right now on YouTube that people are highlighting and customizing is the Charger.
12: Yes.
10: And there was a survey done that said that more YouTubers right now are going and getting a Dodge Charger and customizing it and kind of tricking out the Charger on YouTube to do that. I thought that was kind of interesting.
12: So it was interesting for me, the Streamer University. I don't know if anybody saw that.
11: Yeah.
12: A guy shows up here. He's got a cameraman behind him. He had 35,000 people watching him live, and he was showing off one of our Chargers.
10: Really? Yeah.
12: They get it. They got a break during the day.
11: Did you get a name?
12: I had it, and I wrote it down because I was going to get on there and look. I want to say Ace or something like that. It wasn't Kai Sennett.
11: Yeah, I was like, okay.
12: We would have shut the place down if he would have showed up. And I know some people know who they are. Frank probably has no idea. I'm on the age bracket where I probably shouldn't know myself. But, you know, somebody come in here, and they got 30,000 people watching them. Look at a car lot.
10: Yeah.
12: I mean, it's amazing. And he was looking at the Chargers.
10: Well, and you know what's crazy is, and I was telling Christian earlier, I'm not that guy that that just surfs YouTube, right? Like, I'll get on there. If I'm doing a DIY home project, and I don't know how to do something, I'll get on YouTube to watch how to do that. But outside of that, I don't really watch it. But the study last night shows that right now, a big fad on YouTube is tricking out different cars, and the number one car that people do that with is the Charger. And so I thought that was fitting coming here today, because you guys have Chargers as well here, right?
12: That's right. Yeah. And, you know, they finally came back out with the gas motor, you know, so we've really made a comeback of product quality. Warranties, we have that warranty to give people peace of mind, to give us some trust. If you come here and buy a work truck, you buy a truck to come to work and, you know, use, we're going to stand behind that vehicle. You got the new Hurricane motor. That's 24 miles a gallon, plenty of power, plenty of towing. It tows about 300 pounds more than the Hemi. Just amazing what they can get out of these motors with the fuel and power.
10: Frank, somebody texted in and asked, do you have a store in Northwest Arkansas?
13: Yes, we have a Honda store in Bentonville, and I'm very proud of it. We're the number one Honda store in Arkansas, of course, but we also are the number one store in the whole state of Oklahoma. So we're beating Tulsa, Oklahoma City. And the reason we're a big store there in Northwest Arkansas, we've been there 23 years, and we just rebuilt a brand new modern Honda that there's none here in Little Rock that look like it. It's a new style of Honda. But anyway, the reason we're selling so many cars is we have 150 to 250 cars on hand, And if you go in most Honda stores, they got three Pilots and two of this and one of that. So Hondas are hard to get right now. But we started there a long, long time ago, as I said, 23 years ago, and everybody knows what's going on in Northwest Arkansas. But the business it used to be the biggest in Fayetteville, and now the big business in everything, cars and everything else, is in Rogers Bentonville. You know, there's more cranes that build these skyscraper mm-hmm. buildings. There's more cranes in Northwest Arkansas than there are in Dallas, Texas, right?
8: Really?
13: Now. I mean,
8: really?
13: Yeah, that's kind of that's amazing great. When you look at a downtown and what they're doing. They're building, you know, like 8-10 new hotels. It's just thousands and thousands of people are moving in up there. You know, Walmart shut down all of their other offices all over the United States and told everybody, if you work for us, you got to move to Bentonville. Yeah. So, you know, they had an influx of many thousands of people that worked for them. And, you know, the other day I'll just tell you an interesting fact, since I used to do a lot of business with Walmart. Procter & Gamble sells 25% of their worldwide. So you're talking about all over the world. They sell 25% of their total sales to Walmart.
8: Really?
13: So if they want to introduce a new toothpaste or a new mouthwash, they go in and go, you like this? If Walmart doesn't like it, it's never going to be in London, England.
8: That's great.
13: It's kind of amazing
8: that
13: to me.
8: That is great.
13: So I just use that company. There's, you know, I don't know how many, probably 150 people that work for Procter & Gamble have offices there, not, you know, bigger than their New York office,
8: yeah.
13: The office in Bentonville, because that's where the business is. Mm-hmm. And then you got Tyson and J.B. Hunt and on and on and on. And it's like something in a television program, you know, it's not real.
8: Yeah.
13: This town is just going crazy.
8: Well, you know, I saw a report the other day that, you know, with all the construction going on in Northwest Arkansas, the one thing that they're really having to up right now is their water source in Northwest Arkansas, because there was a study that came out that says if they don't find a way to really amp up their water infrastructure, Northwest Arkansas is going to be out of water by 2035.
3: Oh, wow.
8: Think about that. I mean, that's not very long from now at all. And so, to your point with the cranes, I know there's a lot of people that are also diving into trying to find alternate water sources and things mm-hmm. to really supply.
13: Well, you think with Beaver Lake, there's enough water.
8: You
13: there.
8: Would think. Yeah, I mean, but you also.
13: Over that, I mean, the biggest lakes.
8: But think about all the inflow. Like, Northwest Arkansas is the number one spot in the state. It's the fastest growing spot in the state. So believe it or not, Saline County is number two in the state. But right now, number one is the Fayetteville, Northwest Arkansas, that corridor of people moving to Arkansas right now. That's the number one spot. So
14: I believe we have Justin Moore potted up. So if Justin, you want to introduce yourself, that's all good. But Donnie on Facebook asked, what is that red SUV? That is the one that we were showing off. That is the Cherokee. That is the equivalent of basically what?
12: It's just a little bit smaller than the Grand Cherokee. And it was the one I was talking about that gets the 500 miles of range. It's not plug-in or nothing. It's not electric. Hybrid that gets 39 miles to a gallon. And, then, you know, they're in the mid-30s on price range. And for a new car, that's the new mid-20s as the last 4 or 5 years have went on.
8: Yeah. JM, you there?
15: Yo, what's up, guys?
14: No, there he is. Okay.
12: Good morning.
8: How are you doing?
15: Morning. I'm well. How about you guys?
8: Are you on the road? Good? Are you on the road today, or are you in Poland?
15: No, I'm on the road. We played, let's see, Colorado Springs last night. We got a day off today, and then Kansas maybe tomorrow. So, but yep, on the road.
13: Hey, buddy, it's Frank. I haven't talked to you in a long time. Glad to hear your voice.
15: How's it going, Frank? Likewise,
13: good.
15: Man. Hope you're well.
13: You have a big show last night. Big show last night.
15: Yeah, it was good. It's a soccer field we've played a couple of times out in Colorado Springs, and I think it holds 11,000-12,000, something like that. It was a pretty good show. We had good weather.
13: I know the town. I tried to get a Honda store out there. Somebody beat me to it, but that's a beautiful
14: pretty town. Yeah, it's a
13: beautiful place.
15: It is a pretty area for sure, and the weather was nice. It It was still hot, but it wasn't Arkansas hot right now.
10: Justin, I've been keeping up. By the way, your social media team, I know because you're not doing it, they're doing an outstanding job on your socials. But it seems like that, and I know you're not 90s country, but that older country music that, you know, everybody, like the Alan Jacksons, is really making a big comeback, because it seems like some of the crowds that you're playing in front of are really big crowds.
15: Yeah, it's, you know, it's always been cyclical. As far as the style of country music, you know, fortunately it's come back more traditional sounding, which is, I mean, I say fortunately for me, that's what I do. And, for one, and two, that's just what I'm a fan of personally. So, yeah, it's good to see that for sure.
10: Justin, I saw last night on the news that, there have been multiple concerts, big concerts across the country. I know you're not speaking to other people's businesses, but that have they've had to cancel because of lack of ticket sales.
14: Right.
10: And some of these are big name artists. But you know, when you've got tickets that are going for $300, $400, $500, and then you're getting half sold stadiums and half sold things. That seems like they were talking about on the news last night how it's starting to become more of a thing that shows are starting to cancel because of how much some of these tickets are costing. Have you heard that?
15: Yeah, it's pretty simple. It's supply and demand. You go through
14: ticket agencies,
15: you go through some years where, you know, a bunch of guys will take the year off, and you know, it opens up a lot more opportunities. I'm coming from an artist perspective, mm-hmm. obviously. And, you know, this year, it just kind of seems like anybody and everybody's out there. So, you know, there's a whole lot of traffic out there, in other words. And so that, obviously, if somebody's only got, you know, the financial situation to go to one show in the summer or whatever, and you know, they're gonna have to pick A or B, and yeah. So that's been part of it.
14: It kind of sucks because the music industry, like, I mean, you have to run your show almost through one of these ticket agencies like Ticketmaster or something like that, and they control the price pretty much. I think in the 90s Pearl Jam did a tour that didn't go through an agency, and they was just like, it was super hard to pull off, and now it's even harder. So
15: yeah, Justin, yeah, that said, and the promoters
16: set
15: the prices,
16: but...
15: No, so that's what I was just saying. No, you're good. I mean, yes and no. I mean, you know, we can negotiate, Frank. Mm-hmm. You know what I mean?
16: Yeah.
15: And so, you know, we won't go below X number, and you know, but we do some shows we play for less than we do others. Yes, does that answer your question?
16: And what you mean. You know, some markets will bring more money. It's a different market, different time.
15: In different size venues. Yeah. You know, that kind of stuff.
10: Well, and I, you know, kind of talking about those ticket prices, and I know, Justin, you're not a fan, but I, you know, Garth Brooks talking about some older country that he's going back on another tour, and he announced, it's the Blame It on My Roots tour, that every single ticket in the arena that he's playing at is going to be $154. So it doesn't
14: That's
10: matter
14: pretty cool.
10: If you're going to be on the front row or if you're in the nosebleeds in the very back of the stadium, it's $154. And he's about the only one that I know, Justin, that has done something like that to where every price in the entire arena is
14: the same.
10: Well, he
14: probably has the clout to be able to pull that off.
16: It really
14: as well.
16: Doesn't make any sense to me, though, that the tickets would all be the same price, because obviously, you
14: first
16: know,
14: come, first serve sort of thing.
10: If I'm in the nosebleeds,
16: I'd be mad if I was sitting in the back.
10: If I was in the nosebleeds in the back of the arena and I'm paying the same price as the guy at the front,
17: Yeah, I wouldn't be too happy with that.
12: I've seen RJ in his prime at a Garth Brooks concert. I'm just saying that we were sitting on the same row, and I think he had a really good night that night.
15: It was a fun night. It was a fun night. So, Justin, the other thing I saw, I'm glad you're on. I didn't realize this was a thing, but apparently there's now AI music that's making like the charts, right? And so you've got multiple labels coming together saying, we need to ban this because it's pushing out artists from actually having their music listened to, and they're charting AI music right now.
18: Yeah, I mean, it's scary, really, for us, you know, and because you can go right now and say, hey, Siri or ChatGPT, whatever, write this song and sound like so-and-so, and it's pretty much identical. Hopefully legislatively we can fight that, because it really is scary for you know, me and what we do.
11: I don't want to offend anyone, but I do really have to question the intelligence level of somebody that enjoys things made by AI. How are you listening to music made by AI and you actually enjoy it? I don't get it.
12: You can go as far as
18: how is Taylor
12: genre?
18: Swift the biggest artist in the world?
11: At least her music's not AI. At least it is made by a human.
18: Allegedly, yeah.
12: JM telling the truth.
15: Oh, I love it. Well, hey, JM, I'm glad you're on with us. I haven't talked to you in a hot minute, but hey, we got to take a break.
18: We're
15: going to talk about the deal of the day. Ram trucks, $15,000 off over at Fletcher Dodge Chrysler Jeep Ram. And that's not the only thing. You got other things. We'll talk about that when we come back, Zippy. 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It's all out here. It's the end of the month at Frank Fletcher Dodge Chrysler Jeep Ram. It's Morning Mayhem at 7:30.

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2: Well, it took extra innings to do it, but the Arkansas Travelers won their second consecutive game against the Midland Rockhounds 9-6 in 10 innings Thursday night in Midland. Aaron McKeithen was the offensive star for the Travs, going 3-for-5 with 2 runs scored and an RBI. His RBI single in the top of the 10th broke a 5-5 tie. Jared Sundstrom went 2-for-5 with 3 RBI and a run scored. He hit a 2-run home run in the 5th inning, then added an RBI single in the 6th. Blake Rambush was 2-for-4 with an RBI single in the 10th. Game 4 of the 6-game series gets underway at 7 o'clock tonight. That means Stephen Davis has the Visit Hot Springs pregame show for you starting at 6:45 on our sister station 106.7 Buzz 2. I'm Todd Pierce for the Buzz Radio Network.
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5: Friday brings more dangerous heat, climbing up to 97. It will feel like 105 to 109, so heat advisories are in effect through the day. There's about a 20% chance of a few showers and storms, and a greater chance Friday night as a cool front comes through, dropping us to 79 by Saturday morning. 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

0: Live from Frank Fletcher Dodge Chrysler Jeep Ram in Sherwood. It's the end of the month where they are wanting to make a deal. And if you are looking to buy a car and you've been thinking about it for the last few months saying, no, I really need to do that. If you want the best deal you're going to get of the month, come by, and now's the time to buy, right, Zip?
1: Yeah, I know people don't want to come to a car dealership. It's just a lot of stigma. You know, I tell Frank all the time this, you know, we try to be the savior of car business, you know, and sometimes we fail at that, but it's rare. But if you want to come out here and not deal with a bunch of hocus pocus, come out here, drive a truck or a car or an SUV, and we look, and if you got to trade in, we'll look at your trade in, we'll give you payments. If you don't buy, we'll still be friends. And we could do that in whatever speed
2: you want.
1: You
2: can come
1: here
2: and talk to Zippy yourself. You don't have to talk to somebody else. You can talk to the man that's the general manager. You can ask your questions. You can call him up on the phone. You know, people just want some direct relationship with somebody they feel like they've got trust in. And I'm going to give you a little tip that, you know, I thought about this the other day. Should I say this on the air or should I not? But I'm going to.
0: Okay.
2: You know that 90% of the people bring their car out here for us to trade in, they don't wash them. They're dirty.
0: Right.
2: They hadn't washed them in a month. If you bring your car out here, now some people are going to really laugh at this, but we look at your car when we're thinking about how much we're going to put in your car. We look at it in our eyes of what if we wash this car and we detail it, you know, what is this going to be worth to us? So I would say to anybody out there that knows me, that believes me, go have your car detailed or go through a car wash, spend whatever, $50. I don't know what a car wash costs, $40, $50. They're not cheap. But you'll get that money back three times over.
0: Nobody does
2: that. I laugh when I see these cars out here that are, you know, just, and if you, you know.
3: You try to make it as presentable
2: as possible. I'll give you another tip. If you've got a windshield that's broken, you're covered on 99% of your insurance that's not a deductible item. Now, I'm not saying that's always that way, but in general, you can go get you a windshield put in. If you bring that out here, we're going to have to deduct $450 off of what we're going to, because we've got to put a new windshield in.
0: Because you're not claiming insurance on it. You're just straight up cash.
2: We've got to pay gas for it. Uh-huh. So you want to get your car, to get the most for it. But what everybody is concerned about is how much is your car, Frank? How much are you discount? Well, somebody else is cheaper than you are, you know, and all this stuff about it. But the big part of this, of the secret is your car is worth a lot of money. Whatever you got, if it's a 15 years old or if it's 1 year old. So the value of your car is really important. And so you want your car to look to us like the most value that we can see in it. And, you know, if it's got 9 pounds of dirt on it, it doesn't look very hot to us of what we're going to do with it. You know, we decide whether we're going to wholesale or whether we're going to retail it, how much money we're going to put in it. Now, you know, if you've got a mirror broken off, you don't want to go fix that. We can fix that cheaper than you can. But, you know, windshields are something you should consider getting replaced. But the main thing is go get your car washed. Just go through a car wash and make your car look good, because we're going to go, man, you know, Zippy's always looking for a way that he can make the payment cheaper. Everybody's got a goal of getting their payments less for less. That's what we want. That's what we want to do.
0: Yeah.
2: If you come in here, RJ, a year from now or 2 years from now, and we say, RJ, we want to sell you a new truck, and you're going to go, Frank, I'm happy with my truck. I drive it every day, and, you know, I'm happy with it. And I go, RJ, if I can lower that payment $25 a month and put you in a brand new truck, you go, well, I'll listen to you. I'm not saying I'm doing it.
0: Right. That's what Zippy actually did to me.
2: It's all about, so our goal is to figure out how to get you the lowest financing. See, another thing that dealers don't talk about, they just talk about discount, discount, discount. Well, there's three or four other segments to the deal. One of the most important thing is what kind of interest rate will the dealer give you? Okay. That's never on the radio or never on an ad. Never. Okay, it's up to us to shop your deal to as many places as we can, so we can get the lowest finance rate. And if we save you 2% over 60 months or over 72 months, you're talking about thousands and thousands of dollars.
1: Oh, you're talking about big time money.
2: Yeah, big time money. So there's so many other segments that we can only do this because we're doing this live remote, and I've got time to blab my mouth. But we can't do that in a 30-second ad or a 60-second ad. We can't. We just say, well, it was $15,000 off. And I always say, $15,000 off of what?
4: Mm-hmm.
2: You know, yeah. That's what I want to know, off of what?
4: Yeah.
2: And then, you know, you can go, I can go add $2,000 on the side window. There's a dealer in Joplin, Missouri that's a competitor of mine, and he's doing a really good job. So I went down there at 7 o'clock at night after they closed and got my little flashlight out and walked around so I could see the window sticker. And he had $4,500 added to it to get this particular make of car it was a South Korean car. I won't mention the name, but it had a 10 year warranty on it. So he added $4,500 to give you a 20 year warranty instead of a 10-year warranty. $4,500. So then I saw his TV commercial, you know, that he was going to do something that no one else in the world was going to do. He was going to give $4,000 off of that car. Well, he wasn't giving anything off of the car.
4: Yeah.
2: But so I'm telling you, in 30 seconds or 60 seconds, you don't get the full picture.
4: Yeah.
2: And you may be tired of hearing me talk about it, but there's a lot of other things too. A car deal that we would like for you to come out here and let's give us an opportunity to work with you to get to your, it's your goal, not our goal. Mm-hmm. It's whatever your goal is. That's what our goal becomes.
0: And you can see every car you got on the lot on the website, correct?
1: That's so right. You go to FletcherDeals.com. You can see my inventory and Jonesboro, Arkansas's inventory. So both of our inventories are on the same website. And then you can go to FletcherAuto.com, and that's when you're going to see all the stores, all the new cars, and all the pre-owned cars. You can come here, and we can get it delivered down here. Now, franchise laws, if you're buying a new Honda, you know, you'll deal with the Honda store, but you can pick it up here. If you want to buy a new Toyota, Toyota's a pretty, you know, hard-to-find vehicle in certain lines also. They do a good job of kind of keeping that inventory back and trying to keep that demand high. You know, you can come here. We can call the manager up there. They'll deliver it straight down here. So we do.
2: Yeah, and if you want to buy a Dodge, you don't have to come out here. If you live in Malvern and you want a Dodge, we deliver it right to your house. So you can do it all on the internet. You can do it with. But anyway, we talked enough about cars.
0: Yeah, no. Hey, so one thing that we were talking about TV shows, Christian and I were earlier.
3: That's our question today. Do you have a show that you have to watch pretty much every week? Like, it's on your schedule. It's like, I got to watch this TV show at this time.
2: I watch Wheel of Fortune come hell or high water every night.
0: Most popular TV show, by the way, in the history of TV is Wheel of Fortune.
2: Well, I'm advertising on a Wheel of Fortune, and it's a highest price,
3: right?
2: Highest price spot that KATV has. And I said, what are you talking about? And they said it's higher than and they say it's the most watched program on television.
0: Yeah.
1: So it's hard for me to slow down to watch any TV. I'm one of the rare guys. I probably don't turn my TV on very much at all.
0: So what do you do when you go
3: home?
0: What
3: do you do, yeah?
1: Man, I'm moving and shaking. I got kids. I got a wife that puts me to work. I feel like I got to do things. So, but I got into this show called The Rookie. I don't know if y'all
0: ever seen it. The Rookie, we watch it.
3: Nathan Fillion.
1: Yeah,
0: yes, we watch it.
1: I pounded through that, and I go, what am I going to do with my life now? And I just started Alone. I don't know if anybody's ever watched that.
0: I haven't seen that one.
3: Sounds familiar.
1: They get 12 people, and they drop them off in this remote place, and they're all in different spots, and they take 10 items, and rules.
3: Is this scripted, or
1: is it? It's a reality show.
3: Okay, I thought it was reality.
1: And it's probably scripted, but they say it's not.
3: Yeah.
1: And they have their tripod, so they're not talking to anybody but the camera, and whoever lasts the longest gets $500,000. So I'm watching the Alaska one now, and it's just amazing. This guy sticks an arrow through his leg on accident. He's out. A guy from Arkansas gets a stomach ache.
0: What channel is this on?
1: It's on Netflix.
0: Okay.
3: I've seen it. I've never watched it.
1: There's a guy from Arkansas, man. He's killing it. He's catching fish. He's killing squirrels. And then he gets on there, and I thought, this guy's going to win. I mean, he's Arkansas all the way.
0: Yeah.
1: and he gets a stomach ache, and he tells everybody why, and after 11 days, he quits. But then you got a guy that breaks his tailbone. He's laid out on a rock, and he said, I'm not going anywhere till I win this deal. So they got to build their own huts, and it's in Alaska. It's at the end of summer, so it's 40 degrees now. But it's about to be negative 20.
0: And it's called a loan.
1: It's called a loan. And one guy kills a moose with a bow and arrow. Whoa. I mean, like a 1,000-pound moose. He's out there gutting this moose, and it's 50 degrees. And, you know, he didn't want to waste the meat, so he's trying to find a cave that's, you know,
3: store
1: cooler.
3: The meat, yeah.
1: And it's just neat. You know, so, you can watch a little anything on the internet.
0: I'm very intrigued by this show now. So I was telling Christian that we watch really two shows right now. We're the reality show that we watch is Big Brother. It's trash TV, but it's awesome. We watch that, and then all the Chicagos. So you got Chicago PD, Chicago Fire, Chicago Med. We are all into that. But my wife actually just texted me a minute ago and said, "Have you guys watched The Fire Country?"
3: There's several of those now.
0: Well, you've got Sheriff Country and Fire Country, and they're really good. I mean, for sitcom TV, they do a really good job with them, and we watch those as well.
1: Tell you a funny Chicago.
0: I guess I watch more TV than I actually realized.
3: I guess you do.
0: Now that we're putting this out here, yeah.
1: We had a 70-plus-year-old man come in here, and he said, man, I saw a Ram truck on Chicago, and I want it.
0: Yeah.
1: So I Google Chicago PD. It's a black limited Ram with 22s. I mean, the creme of the creme of trucks. Yeah. And he bought one. And then he told it out, and he goes, man, I want another one. And we went and got him another one. But he wanted a black-on-black Ram because he saw it on Chicago PD.
0: Yeah, that's exactly what I've got. I love it. Hey, we got to take a break. When we come back, we will also talk about what's going on with the deal of the day. And also, I saw a report that came out that says 49% of Americans would rather not inherit anything from a family member. I want to talk about that and see if you fall in that 49%. It is 7:47 on Morning Mayhem, live from Frank Fletcher Dodge Chrysler Jeep Ram in Sherwood.

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11: 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Don't go away.

0: Graham in Sherwood. Christian Weaver, I'm RJ Hawk. Todd Pierce holding things down back in the studio. Frank Fletcher joins us. It's the end of the month. $15,000 off Ram trucks right now. If you're looking for one, come by Fletcher to get that. I said before the break, Frank, 49% of Americans would rather inherit nothing than deal with the relative's belongings. It says a survey of 1,200 U.S. adults were surveyed, and it said that 49% said they just would not rather inherit anything than deal with those possessions, while 20% said they want everything that they can inherit. Meanwhile,
1: as an only child, I want everything. I better get it.
2: Yeah.

0: I would imagine most of the people that say no is they just don't want to deal with maybe the quarrel that goes with the rest of the family. Is like, I want this, yeah. I want that. Or maybe they didn't have a lot to inherit to begin yeah. with. I don't know.
1: It says clutter frustrations run high. Yeah. 65% of people said they've got enough stuff of their own. They don't want to deal with somebody else's stuff.
2: Even their money?
0: I mean, yeah.
1: I don't think the money part was that. I think they're more referring to like assets as far as like things.
0: Furniture.
1: Cars, blah, blah, furniture, yeah. things like that, that they just don't want to inherit that stuff.
0: In that way, I turn that into money.
1: Yeah, just sell true. It all off.
0: That's what you'd probably do. You give it to like a auction or whatever, but I could just sell it off.
1: Jam, do you have, I was thinking about that when I saw this, do you lease your bus or do you own your bus?
2: You can do either. Well, I mean, that obviously you know that.
1: Yeah. But,
2: 99% of us lease them. I lease them. You know, you can go back and forth, but the math adds up to about the same.
1: Because I was sitting here thinking, like, when your kids, because your kids are in music, or I guess, is all your kids in music or just one?
2: No, it's just my youngest daughter. She's in
1: yeah.
2: a little.
1: So when she starts touring, she's gonna take the JM bus, and but it's leased. So
2: no.
1: You'll probably have a different one by that point.
2: She's gonna be taking whatever. She's probably gonna be taking the back seat of my truck while I drive there, or I don't know. She gets old enough. She can do the van and a trailer thing like I did and lug their own gear. In and out of places. So,
1: how long did you do that before you actually got your tour bus and because you've been doing this for 20 years? So, like, how long did it take before you actually got a bus and actually and had help doing that stuff?
2: Gosh, RJ. Once we got a bus that we could stay on, you know, some weekends in the early days after the van, it was still, you could lease it, depending on how much you were getting paid that weekend, you could lease a bus or you jump in that van. And, but so I don't know, after I signed my record deal, might have been a year and a half before we were on a bus that was ours, if that makes mm-hmm. sense. So, it took a while. You know, when it was the first time, I think, if I'm not mistaken, we took a bus. I think we played in Memphis, and that was like, golly, man. I Small Town USA was probably top 15 at the time. So that's how, just kind of, if that puts it in perspective, that's how hot the song was before we got to ever get on a bus. And am I rambling? It's really early
1: no,
2: for me.
1: No,
2: but
1: yeah, because it's probably, it's
2: or does
1: what,
2: that make sense?
1: Six? Is it 6:57 over in Colorado right now? I guess it's a little
2: yeah, early. Yeah, I'm an hour yeah. earlier.
1: Yeah,
2: so Frank, if I'm rambling, just basically slap me through the phone.
0: No, what time is it in the Bahamas? Are they an hour ahead of us or two?
1: It's an hour.
0: Okay, yeah. They're still in that
2: they're
0: time.
2: They're ahead?
1: Yeah.
0: Yeah.
1: It's Eastern time.
0: Eastern time.
2: Okay. Yeah. Gotcha.
1: Trey Schaap will be calling in here at 8:05. Justin, I told Frank just a minute ago, the best job at the Buzz is Trey Schaap's because, you know, anytime that the team is going somewhere exotic, he went to Portland earlier this year. The Maui Invitational a couple years ago. Trey went
2: know,
1: for
2: about that. That's a
1: so
2: good
1: Trey
2: point.
1: Actually,
2: I hadn't thought about that.
1: He's got the trip in the Bahamas, and he's reporting on the Razorback basketball team playing the Bahama national team tonight. So he'll check in with us here at 8:05. And, dang, we've already made it through 2 hours.
0: 2 hours. Down so just like that.
1: When we come back, we'll have Trey. We'll also, don't forget, we are at Fletcher Dodge. It's the end of the month where they've got great deals. They're looking to make a deal. If you are in the market for a Dodge, Chrysler, Jeep, or Ram, come by and see Frank and Zippy, and they will cut you a deal on a great new or pre-owned vehicle, certified pre-owned vehicle, out here at Fletcher Dodge, Chrysler, Jeep, Ram. It is 7:58 on Morning Mayhem.
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7: 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A LendingTree survey shows that parents will spend an average of $800 this year on backpacks, supplies, and clothing. 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
9: Friday brings more dangerous heat, climbing up to 97. It will feel like 105 to 109, so heat advisories are in effect through the day. There's about a 20% chance of a few showers and storms, and a greater chance Friday night as a cool front comes through, dropping us to 79 by Saturday morning. 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
1: So 8:06, Morning Mayhem, live from Fletcher Dodge Chrysler Jeep Ram in Sherwood. It's the end of the month where right now you can get a great deal on a Ram truck, Jeep Grand Cherokee, Jeep Gladiator, Rubicons, new Jeep Compass, or Grand Wagoneers. They've also got great deals on certified pre-owned vehicles. So stop by later in the show. Christian's going to take his iPad around and show some of the deals that we've got. And you'll be able to, if you're watching online, you can see some of the cars that Frank's got for sale out here at Fletcher. Speaking of deals and things getting to go on, Trey Schapp is live in the Bahamas. Todd, go ahead and hit his liner for Trey in the Bahamas.
18: The Hogs are in paradise, and the Buzz is there, too. We're going live to Bahamar Resort in Nassau and talk Razorback basketball. 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Embedded with the Hogs and soaking up the sun in the Bahamas. Here is Trey Schapp.
1: Schapp, what's up, my man?
19: What's going on, RJ? How are you?
1: Well, you and I exchanged, we traded out because I was just there about a week and a half ago, and now you are hanging out in the Bahamas for the Razorbacks, and Christian and I talked about this morning, saw that the big seven-footer is not going to be eligible to play this weekend down there, but did he make the trip?
19: Yes, he did make the trip. Mika Murinen is who we're talking about, the freshman from Finland. And The reason is the NCAA has not cleared him yet. And the NCAA has not cleared a lot of international students. There is hope that he could possibly get cleared while they are down here and he could play in some of their next games. They say there's no thought of him not being cleared by the time the season gets here. But he's been able to practice with the team, shoots the ball really, really well from outside. And Coach Cal hopes that at any moment the NCAA is going to clear him and he's going to be able to play.
1: So what are all the teams down there? I know that today they're playing the Bahama national team. What other games are they playing and who against who down there?
19: Yeah, so today they play the Bahamas national team. That game starts at 6 o'clock Central Time, so all these times that I'm going to give you are Central. Tomorrow they play Carleton University. It's a team out of Canada. And then Monday, that game's at 5 o'clock. Monday at 5 o'clock they play Torres de Valle, a team out of Colombia. And then Tuesday at 11 a.m. they play the University of Calgary, and that, of course, is out of Canada. And all of the games are going to be on Flow Sports. So if you can find a local watering hole that you like to go to that might be carrying the game, you can go watch the Razorbacks.
0: They're playing the Bahama national team today. Do we have a roster on that Bahama national team? Do we know if their NBA guys are going to be playing or?
19: Not yet, Kristen. I have not seen a roster. Mike Kaywood, the SID for the Razorbacks, hadn't given us a roster yet. I assume that once we get into the convention center, maybe an hour before the game, okay, now we're going to be able to see who's actually on this team. Don't know if there are going to be any NBAers.
0: Probably
19: on the team. If you remember back, Buddy Hield played for the Bahamas national team a couple of years ago.
0: I believe DeAndre Ayton does. They have quite a few players.
1: So are you staying? I mean, I'm assuming you are, Trey. You're staying the whole time they're down there. You're at a great resort, by the way. That if you've not, I don't know if you made it around a whole lot, but that is a really nice resort down the Bahamas. So I'm assuming you'll be there till Tuesday.
19: Be here till cover the game Tuesday, fly out Wednesday morning. Yeah, so tough job. You know, someone's got to do it. Want to thank our sponsors, of course, because without them, we cannot make this possible. And that's Bet Saracen, the only local sports betting app in Arkansas. The UAMS Health Orthopedics and Sports Medicine, they are the official medicine provider for Razorback Athletics. Also want to thank Genwell's Financial Advisors. They have their show every morning at 10 o'clock. On the Buzz, and the University of Arkansas system. Not just the University of Arkansas, but they have UAMS. They have the University of Arkansas at Little Rock, University of Arkansas at Monticello, UAPB, University of Arkansas at Fort Smith, and their only 100% online institution in the state, University of Arkansas, Grantham.
1: I'm just telling you, Trey, like, you are the man. Like, you are literally I was telling Christian, everybody should envy Trey Shep's job because if he got to go to the Maui Invitational, he's in the Bahamas, SEC, the spring meetings. I mean, my man is over here crushing it on. And look, I don't want to make it sound like Trey's just on vacation. Trey is working, and I'm not. But I'm just telling you, Trey, since your time at the Buzz, you have gotten to go to the coolest events since you've been at the Buzz.
20: But where are you staying? What resort are you staying?
19: We're at the Baja Mar. The Baja Mar, Mr. Fletcher.
20: I've been there. Yeah. I've been there.
19: It's
20: pretty nice.
19: How much of your money did the casino get?
1: Oh, yeah.
20: I didn't gamble much. I tell you a funny story about it. I went to the restaurant. I've forgotten the name of the nice restaurant there. And everything in the Bahamas is very slow. If you don't push them, you'll be sitting there an hour and a half. So I've learned whatever tip I'm going to give, I called the young man over the table and I said, listen, we got to be at a show. And so I gave him, there was $6 or $8. So I knew it was going to be a big bill. I gave him $100 and he said, what do I have to do for this? And I said, we want to get our food right away. Well, he took food off of other people's plates. All of a sudden, we had our dessert sitting on top of our entree. I mean, everybody with us laughed. We've laughed about that. So we ate in about 20 minutes. But if you don't, that's if awesome. You don't rush them up a little bit, the best way in the Bahamas always is to give whatever you're going to give them, give it to them when you start.
2: Yeah, yeah, right at the beginning.
20: Because they don't know whether you're going to give them a tip or not. And a lot of people there, you know, from up east, they don't tip.
1: Well, and you know, they started putting in the gratuity into all the bills. So, like, they do 15%. And so, they're, you know, they're sitting here going, nobody's going to tip on top of that. So, if you give them a little bit of an incentive, they'll...
20: Exactly. You give them an incentive to get started, you get your food.
19: No,
20: so,
19: no,
20: how, does
19: no,
20: team, it, how does the team look? How does the team look practicing?
19: Well, I didn't get here early enough yesterday to see them practice here. I did watch some videos of them back in Fayetteville on Monday before they left. And Ms. Fletcher, it looks like they're shooting the ball really, really well. I'm excited to see this team. I mean, this is the first time Arkansas has produced the nation's number one recruiting class. And so that's what we're going to get to see down here in these four games. And I will tell you this. Flow Sports is the only way that you can watch these games. There's no radio broadcast of the games. So make sure you tune into the Buzz social media, because after each game, I'm going to be able to post some videos with post-game reaction from players, coaches. I'll do a video recap after each game. That includes today's games, tomorrow's game, Monday and Tuesday. Obviously, we'll have sound back there. I'm going to join Bill Vickery on Sunday to talk to him and call into every show. So we've got it covered down here in the Bahamas. We'll be able to tell you exactly what we think of this team.
1: Awesome, Trey. Well, hey, have a good trip, bud, and the guys will talk to you on Monday when they get back from the Keys.
19: Yeah, yeah. I hope they're having a good time over there, and you guys have a good time there back in Little Rock and sell some vehicles.
1: Okay, Trey. Thanks so much, man.
19: All right, guys.
1: Frank, you know, one thing that we have not gotten to, and you do it every time you have a show over here, you talk about the latest book that you're reading right now, and I'll full disclosure, I've tried to get into like reading books like Frank does. I'm more the audiobook guy. Like, well, I'll drive down the road and listen to audiobooks. But Frank, what are you reading this month?
20: Well, I want to tell you a little bit about what I want you to think about these books. Is you're always needing something for a birthday, for a family member, or, you know, I like to give a book to somebody, like a doctor or something. You know, just send them a book and say, man, thank you for saving my life, you know, or you didn't kill me when I thought it was going to really hurt. Anyway, I like to give books for occasions, anniversary, birthdays. And then, you know, when you don't know what to get that special person that's got everything, a book is the answer. So here's my latest that I've really, really enjoyed. And I think most of the audience will remember the horse by the name of Cody's Wish. Mm-hmm. Cody's Wish was about a young man in a wheelchair named Cody. And then the horse won the Breeders' Cup. It was Horse of the Year. Bill Mott was a trainer. So there's a new paperback book out, and the name of it is Cody's Wish. So anybody that you've ever heard of, it goes to Oaklawn, goes to racing, likes racing, this is an easy read. But you also will tear up and do a little crying, or I did, about this story, about this young man. Just to give you a quick, if you don't know the story, he was not expected to live. He actually lived till he was 16, but he was not expected to live over 2 or 3 years. So when he was real young in a wheelchair, the Make-A-Wish took him to the horse farmer in Lexington, and they were scared, you know, that these young horses that were 2 years old were really pretty wild, particularly the colts. So they brought this horse over and going to, you know, introduce him to the horse about 6 feet away. And the horse came over to him and dropped his head into this kid's lap in a wheelchair. And so it was just something they couldn't believe. So this kid kept saying, this horse will never win unless I go. So when he ran a couple of times, he lost, and the kid wasn't there. So the kid was keeping up with the horse. And this farm named him Cody's Wish after that first meeting. So that's, the horse was officially named that when it first ran. So they took Cody to a track, and the horse won by 7 or 8 lengths. And the horse won and won and won and went on and won all the big races, won the Breeders' Cup. and Cody was at each race. And the horse, when he came onto the track, before he would do anything, the horse insisted on going over and putting his head in his lap. So
2: really?
20: Nobody believed it. And then there were thousands of photographers at these big races that couldn't believe his horse recognized his kid because he was in his wheelchair. So it's a wonderful book. And, you know, every one of you listening got somebody you're thinking about, so buy that book. The next one, if you're interested in horse racing, that I absolutely love, it's just a new book, and I know the author. The name of this book is A.P. Indy. A.P. Indy. That was a famous horse for a few years back, and it's a story about how he started his career and won everything. And it's written by Lenny Shulman, who is a great author of horse racing. But you don't have to be a horse racing nut to enjoy this. This is a story about a great horse. And then once you get through reading this book, which is a small book, you can read it in 2 or 3 hours. You can go on YouTube and watch all of AP Indy's races after you've read this book. So that's what really, really is fantastic. And I've mentioned the third book before, and I've had a lot of people call me and they said, I can't ever remember the book you're talking about. But this is a larger book that's called Unreasonable Hospitality. Unreasonable Hospitality. And if you're in the sales business, or if you're in the restaurant business, or you're in any business, you're dealing with the public and you want to know how to be the greatest in the world, I've read this book twice.
1: It's called what?
20: Unreasonable Hospitality.
1: Okay.
20: And it's got a big yellow cover on it if you go in a bookstore. But I've had some very good friends call me and go, man, I love that book, and I'm buying it, you know, and send it to so-and-so. It's in the business, whatever the pipe business it is, that hospitality. And just to give you, for instance, these guys are in New York, and they own a restaurant. And they went from number 50 in the world to number 1 in the world. And they talk about what they do different. Like every restaurant you walk into, there's a piece of furniture and somebody standing behind it. And you go in and you tell them your name and they go, oh, yeah, we have your reservation. Or they tell you don't have a reservation. Yeah. Well, these guys got rid of that piece of furniture. And then they researched everybody that's going to come in. They say every person in the world you can find on the internet, if you look under different things you can find. So they know a picture of you, and the person that's trained to meet you at the front door when you come in and calls you by name. And if you're, you know, from out of town, I hear you're from Arkansas. I understand
1: really?
20: You like horse racing. So we've got some horse stuff on your table tonight. And then they, you know, had a couple that missed their plane. They were going to Hawaii. So they went out and got sand and made a sandbar in front of their table. But, you know, it's just on and on and on about what they're doing. And of course, we can't do a lot of those things in my restaurants, but we've learned from them.
1: Yeah.
20: Like at 4 o'clock when you have a meeting, you have a staff meeting of what's going to happen that night, who's coming in that night, what your specials are. Well, they learned to let the waiters, the wait staff, carry on the meeting rather than the management. And the wait staff learned how, and I'll tell you one little trick they used. Like in a big restaurant in New York or a lot of other places, they come to the table and they ask you, would you like to have the regular water, or would you like to have bottled water? If so, would you like to have still or sparkling water? So then that waiter has to go tell somebody else to find whatever water the customer wanted.
1: Yeah.
20: That takes time. So they got a trick of the waiter puts his hand behind his back and puts out one finger if it's regular water, 2 fingers if it's still, and 3 fingers if it's sparkling
1: yeah.
20: water. So so the other waiter who sees the signal comes over to the table. As the first waiter leaves, the guy brings the exact water over to the table immediately. So,
1: that's,
20: you know,
1: great.
20: That's kind of stuff
1: yeah.
20: we can do.
1: Yeah.
20: So, but I mean, I'm just giving you one or two things, but it's a beautiful book about, you know, if you're in business, you know, or again, what reason I talk about these books, I hope people are interested in that. It makes the greatest gift in the world when you've got people you don't know what they want.
1: Yeah.
20: You know.
1: Yeah, that's a good point.
20: So anyway, my three books.
1: Well, and I don't read a lot, but I am interested in the Unreasonable Hospitality book, so I may have to go.
20: It will be exactly what you want to read, and you're in a real estate business.
1: Yeah, no, I think that one will be good. Hey, real quick, you were just talking about the food and restaurants and things like that. So did you know that Wendy's and McDonald's right now are trying to make AI robots to take your order at the drive-thru window, to take your order if you come inside, and Wendy's right now is trying to make AI robots to actually cook the food in the back. And McDonald's already released some of these AI robots into production. Wendy's is still working through it. But thoughts on that? Because they say it's not to get rid of the actual worker. They want the actual worker to be more of a customer service, interact with the customer, and let the AI robots do all
20: that. They can say what they're
0: wrong. Yeah, they're trying to get rid of
20: workers. But the idea is to get rid of them.
1: Yeah, that was in the
20: press. Get rid of the worker who doesn't come to work.
1: Correct.
2: Yeah.
1: Correct.
2: The Hardee's beside my house tried the drive-through AI deal. Yeah. And it just didn't work. And they went back to the answering the deal.
20: But I went into a Wendy's in Ocala the other day, and a McDonald's for breakfast, and everything was on a big
0: kiosk.
20: Board. And so, they already cut it down to just you punch a number and pay, and they, put a credit card there. And so I had no contact until somebody brought the food put it on a tray and hand it.
0: Yeah, that's how things work now. You go into a McDonald's or whatever, they have those kiosks that are right there. And you go and you pick your food out. And then this is just going to further. They're cutting people's jobs. That's what they're doing.
1: 100%. I just, when you start to think about the AI robot actually cooking the food in the back, right? And
0: there's got to be somebody that supervises
1: There's got to be somebody to at least stack the food into the grill or whatever.
20: Yeah, I'm sure it just takes part of, the flipping the burgers or what. But, that's what Elon Musk is spending all his money on now, is to develop these robots that supposedly you could buy one for your home for $28,000. Clean your home, cook your food.
0: Yeah, it's like vacuum, the Jetsons robot.
20: Everything for $28,000. We all laugh about that. You know what? Yeah. 2-3 years from now, we might all be making payments on a robot.
2: The expectations of, customer service is different where you go. You go to Chick-fil-A, you expect what you get.
1: I expect my pleasure. That's what I expect from
2: I go to Wendy's the other day. This is a true story. And I asked for a thing of ranch. And she said it's 50 cents. And I'm digging in my deal. And I find 55 cents and I hand it to her, 60 cents. You go to Chick-fil-A, if you want 10 Chick-fil-A sauces, they stick it in your bag.
1: Yeah.
2: It's sad that
20: that's why they have the business.
2: You go there, they're full of business. You get, they ask you, hey, would you rather go to the beach or would you rather go this? And they tally it on the deal. It's just the little things like that. And you don't mind paying for that, but you got to pay 55 cents for a thing of ranch at Wendy's.
1: I think about all the businesses Frank has had and done. Here in a few years, you're going to have Frank's AI robot to clean your house that he's going to be selling to get people to buy those things.
2: A good human interaction means a lot.
0: It does.
1: Now, I agree with that. And, hey, real quick, before we hit the break, Zip, tell us the deal today here at Fletcher.
2: What's been working this month is trying to get affordability. You have Ram trucks, $15,000 off. And like Frank said, if you weren't listening earlier, it's no gimmick. You can come write me a check. You can finance with me. We're going to give you what your trade's actually worth. We're going to hopefully you take it to the car wash, like he said earlier, because when we do sell our pre-owned cars, we make sure they're safe. We put tires on them. We make sure the windshields are replaced. We want you to be able to drive it to a friend and not have to apologize for 42 scratches and say, you bought a used car. So we have a guy comes in here. He polishes the paint. He does all that. We do a real detail on these things. If they need to be shampooed, we shampoo the carpets. We shampoo the seats. We want you to be able to buy a vehicle that you're proud of. 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
1: When we come back, the logo man Shohei Ohtani trading card was found. 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I want to talk about
3: this. Gosh.
2: Oh, wow.
3: Frank, I can't even imagine.
1: Absolutely insane. We'll talk about it when we come back. It's 828, live from Fletcher Dodge, Chrysler Jeep Ram in Sherwood.

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2: Former University of Central Arkansas pitcher Noah Cameron was masterful for the Kansas City Royals yesterday, but Cody Clemens of the Minnesota Twins got the last word in an ultimate way.
3: The 0-2 from Strom. Clemens in the air to right center field and deep. Back it goes. Deep it goes. And Cody Clemens wins it. And the Twins walk off the Royals once again at Target Field.
2: The grand slam was ultimate in that the Twins were down three runs with two outs in the bottom of the ninth and an 0-2 count against Clemens. But the Twins come away with a 4-3 win. Cameron did his part, though, allowing just one hit with two walks and seven strikeouts in a career-long eight innings. I'm Todd Pierce for the Buzz Radio Network.
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6: Friday brings more dangerous heat, climbing up to 97. It will feel like 105 to 109, so heat advisories are in effect through the day. There's about a 20% chance of a few showers and storms, and a greater chance Friday night as a cool front comes through, dropping us to 79 by Saturday morning. For the Buzz Radio Network, I'm Fox 16 Chief Meteorologist Joel Young.
7: Hey, what's going on, everybody? I'm Wes Moore. Coming up Friday on Out of Bounds, we will be live in Hot Springs for the Spa City Classic, biggest pickleball tournament indoors in the state. 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Also, we'll be checking in with Trey Schaap. He's in the Bahamas for the Razorbacks basketball games. Also, Steve Sullivan, Neil Atkinson, and Brian Edwards, VegasInsider.com. 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

0: Mayhem, live from Fletcher Dodge Chrysler Jeep Ram in Sherwood, where it's the end of the month. If you're looking to make a deal on a new vehicle, come on out and see the guys over here at Fletcher Dodge Chrysler Jeep Ram. Justin Moore out in Poland, Christian Weaver, I'm RJ Hawk, Todd Pierce back in the studio. And Justin, I heard you just a minute ago, and I was not a baseball collector of cards growing up. I mean, I had friends that did it and everything like that. And I saw where this one-of-one Shohei Ohtani dual gold logo man autograph card was found. So basically card collectors had been going through the Topps packs, right? And, I mean, any of us could have gone and bought a pack, opened it up, and hoped that this one card was in there. And a guy down in, I believe it was Boca Raton, he owned a card store. He opened a pack.
1: Perfect. If he's living in Boca, he's probably already doing all right.
0: Well, yeah. 100%. So he opens it up, and boom, there it is. Okay, so now he's got the one-of-one card, and he's a card collector. Well, he has already sold said card for $11 million for a single card. Now, I mean,
1: oh my gosh.
0: I get, like, the collectors. I collect memorabilia and stuff. I don't understand what makes this card so special. Like,
2: well, it's the only one.
1: Because it's the only one.
3: It's like Justin said, supply and demand.
0: I mean, I get that. But it's got his actual signature on it. But
4: why would it ever be in a pack of cards?
0: Because that was
2: that's the thing.
3: That's a lure.
0: Yeah, Topps was doing this.
2: If you buy this pack, maybe you can get the Shohei Ohtani card. Yeah,
4: so it's got to be legitimate.
0: And it's got, but $11 million for the, like, that just,
1: here's why it's worth
3: the best baseball player ever.
2: Well, maybe. Yeah.
0: Do what, Justin?
1: I was just say, here's why it's worth that much, because somebody will pay it.
0: That's true.
2: Yeah,
1: that's what cards are worth.
0: Yeah.
1: I don't get it either, but it's
3: Justin,
1: wild.
3: I say that all the time. You know, we're in the car business. We don't set the market. The customer sets the market. So, you know, whether it's a pre-owned or a new car, if the new cars aren't selling, the manufacturer comes up and I can take $15,000 off Ram. We can move them in a high-speed deal. And then pre-owned cars, the customer sets the market. If everybody's out buying pre-owned cars, the market goes up. If nobody's buying pre-owned cars,
1: right.
0: But what's crazy about this, for this one, so this card, it's the third highest figure for a sports card, behind the Michael Jordan and Kobe Bryant one of one that was done in August of 2025, and then the there was a Mickey Mantle 1952 card that sold for $12.6 million. So yeah, and then the Michael Jordan and Kobe Bryant one went for $13 million.
3: You know what scares me with memorabilia and all that now is knockoffs. So, like, they sell these cases of cards. Frank was trying to figure out what's going on. Maybe a case of cards is $150 and you got all these packs you open. I mean, there's got to be somebody that's figured out how to open all these packs, seal them back, make it all look brand new, and then people go in and spend, you know, maybe this card pack was made in 1998 and nobody's ever opened it, and so you pay all this extra money, but did somebody open them up?
0: That's right.
3: Reseal them up? I mean, I'm sure that goes on.
0: Frank, do you collect anything, or have you ever collected anything?
4: Books? You know, not that I think of right off the top of my head. I've bought some old cars, like, you know, I bought some old car. I had a Clanet. It's a, you know, it has the old Gatsby fenders on it, and then stuff like that I've bought and sold, but I've never bought it. I mean, never collected anything like you're speaking of.
0: Justin, do you collect anything? I mean, I've seen your office, so you've got a bunch of your memorabilia from your career, but do you collect anything else?
1: Yeah. I kind of inadvertently have collected guitars and guns. Outside of that, man, not really. I really don't. I did the card thing as a kid. I wish I'd have kept them all now, because Sal's really into them, my son, and of course he can tell you, well, oh, Dad, this was a so-and-so card. It's worth $130 or whatever. Yeah. I don't even know how he knows all that stuff, but no, I really don't. to be honest with you. I hadn't thought about that till you asked, but yeah. not particularly.
0: Christian, you don't collect anything, do you?
2: Yeah, I do. I collect movies and anime and manga. Quite a bit. I have a pretty large collection.
0: Yeah. Okay. So,
2: is this the car that you own, Frank?
4: Yeah. Yeah.
1: Sure. Oh, that's
2: pretty cool.
4: Looked that up fast.
2: Cool night.
3: Yeah. Look like a great Gatsby car.
4: I went to the factory. Back in the '70s, they made those things new. They used a Lincoln drivetrain, a Lincoln engine transmission, and they, crafted the body. And they were made in California. So I went to this factory, and they were like $38,000 or $40,000. And the next thing I looked, they were $60,000. And then anyway, I found a used one in Phoenix, Arizona. Had, like 2,000 miles on it.
2: Wow.
4: So I had it shipped back here. Well, the problem was, it was a cool car, but you couldn't go to a movie and leave it, or you couldn't go in a restaurant.
2: Yeah.
4: Mm-hmm. People would be leaning all over, laying on it, taking pictures. And, but same thing happened. I bought a Testarossa Ferrari. And the nearest dealer to here is Jackson, Mississippi. Yeah. There's no dealer in Memphis, or there wasn't one. So I go down to Jackson, Mississippi, and buy this Testarossa Ferrari. And, I had the engine was in the back. It was just an unbelievable car. I drove it out here on the interstate. Where there was nobody on Sunday morning, I got it up to 160 miles an hour, and the fan belt broke. And I thought the whole engine had come apart, because when the fan belt broke, it just all kind of noise. And they came over here from Jackson, Mississippi, in a truck and took the car to Jackson and fixed it.
0: Really?
4: So it was amazing. And a guy knocked on my door, into my home, and said, "Hey, I hear you got a Testarossa under that cover out there." And I go, "Yeah." "So, well, what about it?" And he goes, "Well, I'm going to buy it." And I go, "It's not for sale." And he goes, "You're mistaken. Everything's for sale. We're just talking about the price." So I called a dealer down in Jackson, and he goes, "How much is he offering?" And I said, "He's offering $60,000 more than I paid for it." And he said, "Well, don't sell it to him. Sell it to us." And I said, "Is that kind of market for?" He said, "Yeah, this, we don't get but one or two a year to sell." Mm-hmm. And the Japanese are all trying to buy them. So I said, "Well, I'll sell it to you if you'll sell me a new one for the sticker price." And so anyway, I got the second one, and the market went down, and I lost about half of what I paid for on the second one. So again, Justin said, "Well, go. Who wants to pay for it?
0: Yeah,
4: not what it's worth, if what somebody's willing to pay
0: for
4: it."
0: Well, just during the break, hearing your story of cars, and Christian looked up the one, but now you've got this Tesla now that will do. I mean, it's a Cadillac of Teslas, right?
4: Yeah. Well, I'm driving a new Tesla, and a Model X, which is now discontinued. The reason I bought it, you can't get them anymore.
0: Okay,
4: but it's a self-driving car, and I've heard about it and everything, but I'm going to tell you something. It's unbelievable. I was telling the story. You park it, it'll park itself in a parking lot, and you go in a grocery store and buy your groceries. You come out, you can tap your phone, and the car will unpark itself and no one in it, and it'll come to you where you are, so you don't have to walk back out where you're
0: just at the front door.
4: At the front door. If you want to your air conditioner to come on at a certain time, you're going to get in the car. You could preset it, and it'll re-air condition the car, get it cool. I don't see well at night, so it's wonderful because it never crosses a line. And you go down the interstate, if there's a car coming up fast behind you, it will move over a lane before the car gets close to you. And if it's behind a truck, it will move to another lane because it wants to be able to see in front of it.
0: Yeah.
4: If it hears a fire truck, two or three blocks off, it will pull over automatically. If it sees a squirrel go in front of it, it'll stop.
0: Now, you can drive it, though, right?
4: Oh, yeah. You can just, if you don't, anything, you're nervous or whatever, you just touch the brake and that kicks it off. And
0: okay.
4: So you're back to regular driving.
0: Okay.
4: So
0: I wonder if they've
4: When I first got it, I was just scared. It's not going to it's not going to make this turn or whatever. So I would hit the brake. But the funny thing I was telling you, if you pick your phone up and you start not paying attention, the dash will start flashing red. And then the it will come on the screen right in front of you and says you're in timeout, and the car will stop driving itself and pull over. And it's, as the screen says, it's like a kid, it says to me, you're in timeout, sure meaning does. That I wasn't paying attention. So what the best thing to do is just put your hand on the steering wheel if you're going to talk on your phone.
3: Yeah.
4: It wants to know that you're
3: paying attention,
4: that you're not asleep, yeah, or whatever. I have a heart doctor that I won't mention his name, but he drives to work from West Little Rock to the Baptist Hospital, and he reads the newspaper all the way. And I said, how do you get past the camera watching you? And he said, I've got a trick. I'm not going to tell you how to do it. But he reads the newspaper all the way.
3: All the way to work.
4: All the way, you know, from West Little Rock. Takes him 30, 40 minutes. So, but it's the most amazing thing I've ever seen. So, you know, for people that are older, you know,
3: yeah,
4: the kids take their grandparents' car away from them, uh-huh, because grandma's running.
3: Not if you have a Tesla.
4: And so they get a Tesla and they keep driving.
3: Hey, it's not as scary to ride with Frank anymore at lunchtime because he's got this car. It's taking us everywhere.
4: He's got a button on the steering wheel, and you just say, take me to Oakland Casino.
3: You just talk to it.
4: You talk. You know, it's got this AI lady that comes on and says, well, let's, you know, 52 minutes, you'll arrive. It tells you when you're going to get there. And it will find a parking place and park itself.
3: That is genius. Justin, what were you saying?
1: I was just curious when Frank was talking about the, it'll come pick you up at the, you know, at the grocery store or whatever, which is ridiculously cool. I wonder, RJ, for you, like, are they going to have to, like, start developing laws for stuff like that? Or is it, if you get a car that's capable of doing that now, I guess it's just whatever it'll do, it's good to go. Maybe they couldn't sell it if not. I don't know. Maybe a stupid question, but.
3: No, I think you're – now, in Arkansas, I don't think we have any autonomous laws. But I did see – where was I?
2: Well, they have, like, the cars in California and stuff that, well, there's nobody in them, right?
4: Other states, too. I mean,
1: that's Waymo. Right, yeah.
2: Yeah, I don't know exactly that. How it
4: Tesla
2: works.
4: Tesla has, like, 9 states now that they're mm-hmm. got the car doesn't even have a steering wheel.
3: Well, I think Texas just passed some legislation because they've got, like, Ubers and stuff, like what you're talking about,
2: that
3: don't have a driver, and you get up there and it picks you up. And so I think they've got some legislation, you know, regarding that kind of stuff.
4: Yeah.
1: Yeah, I was just curious. I'm not trying to take the cool effect away, Frank. I was just curious.
3: Yeah, if your car runs somebody over.
4: I'll tell you the biggest surprise to me about the self-driving, the biggest surprise is – you, me, nobody realizes when you drive to hot, I'm just give an idea of driving to a hot spring. You don't realize how much energy that takes and brain power and, your energy out of you. So when you drive on self-driving and you never touch anything, when you get there, you just are completely relaxed. You don't realize driving a car that you are thinking all the time, and your car mm-hmm. pulled up beside you on the interstate, and you're, you know, weaving in and out of traffic. When you get there, you're just, it's like you've been on the couch taking a nap, and you're so relaxed from a trip that otherwise you get out of the car.
3: Yeah.
4: You don't say, man, I'm tired, but you really are physically tired. When you make a long trip in a car,
3: you need to get that trick on how you can read the newspaper while.
4: Yeah, well, I don't want to do that, but I'm telling you that I had to go to Hot Springs 3 times in 1 week. And when I got through self-driving, I was so just, I wanted to take a nap.
3: And it takes exits and everything for you.
4: Yeah, it does everything.
2: Yeah, I was about to ask you, you're not actually driving the car, so are you just listening to music, listening to an audiobook?
4: Yeah,
2: what are you doing?
4: Listen to music. If you got your radio phone hooked up or through the systems, you can talk like that on it. It just wants you, every once in a while,
2: to be aware.
4: It wants you to touch the steering wheel. It has a sensor in the wheel.
2: Okay.
4: It just doesn't want you to not watching what's going on.
2: You're a failsafe.
4: I've never realized how much I'm saying energy. I don't know if that's the right word. You don't know how much.
2: Well, it's mental energy.
4: Driving takes out of you when you make a trip.
3: Yeah.
4: If you're in heavy traffic, like, you know, at 5:30, you know what traffic, stop and go, pull over this lane, and it makes you nervous.
3: Yeah. Mm-hmm.
4: Or it does the older you get.
0: I've got 90 seconds, according to Todd, so we're going to take a quick break. When we come back, we will talk more about the deal today and get into the 9 o'clock hour. JM's down in Poland. Christian Weaver, I'm RJ Hawk. This is Morning Mayhem. It's 848.

0: 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When these deals are gone, they're gone. 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

0: 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Christian Weaver, RJ Hawk, Todd Pierce holding things down back in the studio today. Christian, you know, we've talked a little bit about AI and things. Mm-hmm. Justin, by the way, Justin Moore's out in Poland.
1: Yep. Well, he's actually in Colorado Springs.
0: Or Colorado Springs, excuse me, yes. This is my point. I do it one time anytime I get to fill in and host, where I get to nerd out about my Dallas Cowboys. We know we are all Dallas Cowboy fans, right?
1: Well, some of us are Washington Commanders fans.
0: By the way, I saw Deebo Samuel left.
1: Yeah, he's going back to the 49ers.
0: But, so, you know, every year is the year the Dallas Cowboys are going to win the Super Bowl. Every single
1: year. That's what they say.
0: Dak.

0: Dak Prescott shows up.
1: This is his birthday the other day, by the way.
0: And he shows up at training camp wearing the 1995 throwback Super Bowl champ shirt. And he's now coined the phrase for this year's team, they are goatee. G-O-T-I. Do you have any idea? This is the dumbest thing ever, by the way.
2: Are you still proud to be a Cowboys fan?
1: Am I on the right track with the greatest of all time? So what's I?
0: Greatest offense there is.
1: Spell it again.
0: G-O-T-I.
1: Oh, I thought you said goat.
0: Greatest offense there is from Dak Prescott.
1: And you know, I think we could have did better on acronym.
0: He is getting T-shirts RJ. Made. Yes, Justin.
2: Are you still proud to be a Cowboys fan?
0: Yes, let's go Cowboys.
1: Almighty. Deep down in your heart,
0: yes,
1: you know they're not winning the Super Bowl this year, right?
0: Oh, no, we've got – I mean, think about this. We got Prescott, who was a 4,000-yard passer last year. CeeDee and Pickens, both 1,000-yard receivers. Javonte Williams, a 1,000-yard rusher.
1: Yeah.
0: You've got all-pro guard Tyler Smith. You got all-rookie selection Tyler Booker. Mm-hmm. I mean – he's got a point. We got one of the greatest offenses in the NFL this year.
1: You should.
0: Should have a pretty decent defense. Caleb Downs now. We've got him. I'm just telling you guys, if there's a year, this is it.
1: This is the Cowboys' year.
0: Jerry just came out and said, we're going all in. He's legit this year. He says he's not holding back.
1: But did you have this same conversation the last 31 years?
0: Jerry did say last year he was all in. He did say that. But
1: isn't he always all in, though?
0: I mean, you would think, but look, here's
2: too much so.
0: I know that Justin's a Steeler fan. You're a Commander fan.
1: Well,
0: y'all aren't normal living in Arkansas, and you're not a Cowboy fan. But I'm just going to say that, like, this is the year.
1: Spent the last... 2 days, we've done multiple topics upon my illusionment with football because I'm basically fans of teams that are never good.
0: Yeah.
1: I'm an Arkansas fan, and I'm a Washington fan. So you're also a fan of a team that is really not that good all the time. The Cowboys are mediocre.
0: We are a regular season team.
1: Yeah, you're in the mix a lot in the playoff picture.
0: Can't ever make the
1: But you can't really do a whole lot once you get there.
0: Justin is literally
2: just can't
0: the
2: win
0: only
2: a game
0: one
2: in the playoffs.
1: Right.
0: Justin's literally the only one of the three of us that has a team that is halfway decent in
1: it's
0: the postseason.
1: It's been a rough 15 years, hasn't it, Justin?
2: Yeah.
1: Really, since 2011, kind of?
2: Yeah, rough is, you know, coming from a Razorback fan.
1: It's been better than
2: rough
1: that.
2: Rough is, yeah, exactly. I mean, typically they make the playoffs.
1: They haven't really made any noise in a while.
2: No, exactly. But at least for me, from my perspective, and I would say this during the season, that people that would ask me because they know I'm a fan or whatever, and I'd be like, yeah, we'll make the playoffs, but we won't win one game.
1: Right.
2: But you know what I mean? You knew since the last Super Bowl, pretty much, there were a couple of years maybe where there was a chance, but you knew going into the playoffs, you're like, we're not good enough to win the Super Bowl. So in that sense, yes.
1: I don't think your expectations have changed with the addition of Mike McCarthy at the helm instead of Mike Tomlin.
2: No, not at all.
0: We got a new defensive coordinator. I'm just telling you. Jason Arnold just sends me a text. Preach. It's the year of the Cowboys.
1: Todd, send us to break.
0: It is the year of the Cowboys. It's 850 Fletcher Dodge Chrysler Jeep.

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9: A state law that puts restrictions on certain books libraries can show now takes effect. In 2023, a judge issued an injunction saying that the law would likely violate the First Amendment, but a federal court of appeals has now ruled in favor of the law. With this new ruling, the law can be enforced immediately. And West Markham Street in Little Rock will be back open this morning. Parts of the street were closed after the pedestrian bridge was hit by a truck on July 13th. A driver has been arrested and now faces charges for leaving the scene of an accident and careless and prohibited driving. The city says they will now consider different options to rebuild the bridge. Of course, this is still an ongoing story, so check for the latest on our website, krk.com. 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
11: Friday brings more dangerous heat, climbing up to 97. It will feel like 105 to 109, so heat advisories are in effect through the day. There's about a 20% chance of a few showers and storms, and a greater chance Friday night as a cool front comes through, dropping us to 79 by Saturday morning. For the Buzz Radio Network, I'm Fox 16 Chief Meteorologist Joel Young.
12: Razorback basketball heading to the Bahamas for the Baja Mar Summer League game starting Friday. 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
24: Back here at Fletcher Dodge Chrysler Jeep Ram in Sherwood, RJ Hawk, Christian Weaver, Todd Pierce holding things down. Justin Moore on the road, headed to Kansas. Frank Fletcher joins us right now. And before we get the segment going full-fledged, we got to bring in another guest, and that's Heather Baker.
25: She has the busiest social calendar in the state of Arkansas. Her insight on what to do across the state is unrivaled. She is the go-to person when you need an event promoted. It's time to talk to the queen of promotions from AY Magazine and Arkansas Money and Politics. It's Heather Baker.
24: Heather Baker, how are you, sweet lady?
26: Good morning, guys. I am fabulous. Good morning, Frank. I actually was talking about you yesterday, Frank, I have to tell you. So I was just talking about the car business and the changes and developments in customer service. I actually saw a video of J.D. Wilson that was from years and years ago, and I just started talking about what people give. And, you know, I looked it up, and Ryan and I were sitting there, and the average person buys like 8 cars in a lifetime. Well, I averagely buy like 8 cars a year. Right. So it's a very different process. And when we were talking about who has the absolute best customer service, who always delivers, who always gives you the best deal on your trade, but makes the process easy. But also the follow up. The follow up is key. When somebody gets the car, checking on them, you've got Zippy, you've got an incredible staff rank. And I am just so thankful that you give back to the state so much. But you all do an amazing job in everything you do there, Frank.
27: Well, thank you so much. That's coming from you. That means a lot to me because I know you know the car business, and I really appreciate you saying that.
26: Yes, sir. We were actually at...
24: Oh, sorry. Frank. Sorry about that. There's a little bit of a delay.
26: Yeah, I was going to tell Frank we were actually out at the Wyndham last weekend. They had the International Vet Show. I mean, I don't know that I've ever seen that many vets in one place in my life. That was such a sight to see.
24: Well, good stuff, Heather. Hey, Baz and Roger are down in the Keys, so we've been trying to hold it down all week. What do you got going on, and what's going on around Central Arkansas this weekend?
26: Sure, RJ. So we've got some car shows. We want to talk about those first. Tonight we have the Friday Night Car Meet. That's going to be at Way Back Burgers on Chenal Parkway. It actually starts at 3 o'clock this afternoon to 6 o'clock. All cars enthusiasts are encouraged to come. Cars and Coffee, there's three. We've got Benton Cars and Coffee at Blue Heaven Restaurant in Benton. We have the Cars and Coffee at New Life Church in Conway, and a Cars and Coffee at Feed and Foley in Fayetteville. So if that's your thing, there's some opportunities for you to go show out your cars. We also have the Splash Bash. This is at Garvin Woodland Gardens, and I talk about this on a regular basis. They have the most incredible art install right now that you do not want to miss, but they are going to do something for everybody to cool down and refresh. So RJ, you can take your kids out there. Everybody enjoy this. It's 9 to 6 tomorrow, and it's actually going to be going on today and tomorrow, but they're going to have interactive water features going on all through Garvin Gardens and Hot Springs. That'll be incredible. Another Hot Springs event, the Ball of the Bavarian Circus, Germany's great circus, is going to be in Hot Springs this weekend at Garland County Fairgrounds. So they're going to have juggling, acrobats, breathtaking aerial acts, comedy, and so much more. Tickets are $22.50 for adults and only $17.50 for kids. You want to check that out at the Garland County Fairgrounds in Hot Springs. Another Hot Springs event, the Spa City Classic Indoor Pickleball Tournament. You know, so many people are into pickleball these days. This is one of the biggest tournaments. It's going to be at the Bank OZK Arena, Tom's Berry. We're going to have all that online as well. And I'm sure most of you have heard about this, but at the Arkansas State Fairgrounds, Little Rock is hosting the 49th National Bikers Roundup. So they're expecting about 40,000 attendees with this bike rally. Have you heard very much about this, RJ?
24: I have. I actually saw, I think KRK did a news story on it the other night, talking about
1: motorcycles.
24: Like, if you see a whole bunch of motorcycle people in the cabin, don't be alarmed because this was going on. And
3: it's not Hell's Angels coming.
24: Yeah, well, and they were interviewing some people, Heather, that said that I think they came from, like, California or Washington, and they've not missed one of these rallies. Like, they travel around wherever the rally
3: Sturgis
24: goes.
3: Sturgis is soon. I'm pretty
24: and,
3: soon.
24: And, yeah, so they came
4: yeah,
24: down
4: it
24: for
4: is.
24: That. But
4: I got
24: it ought to be a lot of fun, Heather.
26: Yes, absolutely. So 1,000 clubs are coming together all across the United States, and they're going to be right here in Little Rock. So definitely be prepared for that, and that will be definitely a sight to see. We've got the 9 to 5 musical at Red Curtain Theater in Conway. If you're a theater activist, that'll be great. Back to school bash. Can you believe it is already time to go back to school?
3: Yep.
26: Time is flying. It's like almost time
24: weekend,
26: to put up your Christmas tree.
24: Yeah, isn't it tax?
26: Yeah, yeah,
24: tax.
3: Pretty sure it is.
26: Yeah, tax. Yeah, it is. So clothes, supplies, backpacks, more, all tax free. This is a great weekend to go out and get your school shopping done, clothes for stuff. The Promenade is going to be having a big bash Saturday from 11 to 1. But definitely, if you want to know that complete list, we have that on aymag.com of everything that will qualify for that.
4: SoCo and this little piggy will also. I'm done. Sorry, shameless plug, Heather. Go ahead. I'm just kidding.
26: There you go. We've got Blacktop Sunday. That's the ultimate Northwest Arkansas motorsports event, and that is in Rogers. We have our complete music lineup, including where Justin Moore is playing. That's on our online system at aymag.com. Everything that has to do with athletics and every event around the state, RJ, you can go to aymag.com and read all about it.
24: Hey, Heather, real quick before I let you go. So this weekend, my wife and I are going to Wilson, Arkansas, which I don't really know what Wilson, Arkansas is, but I think it's on the eastern side of the state. And we are going to this place called the Tin House Golf Club. Have you ever heard of this place?
26: Oh, I actually have. We've written about it before on a highlight of the town. I have not visited there before, but that little town is really quirky and unique, so you'll have a lot of fun there. But they've invested some good money there, so there's quite a few things to do around the town.
24: Okay, we're going for a birthday celebration for one of her friends, and I'd never heard of it before, and I was like, maybe Heather has heard of it. So, well, Heather,
26: yeah, I'll see if I can find the link and send it to you. But hey, RJ, yeah, I will also want to tell you the new AY will hit the streets in about an hour. We have the first interview with Coach Ryan Silverfield this morning that will be launched. He did an interview with AY, and we're excited to launch the football season. We've got Touchdown Club coming up. I know David and I have been working on that with some up-and-coming people that are coming into the Touchdown Club. It's going to be so exciting, but Razorback football is exciting to everybody, so make sure and grab an AY.com and see what Coach Ryan has to say.
24: Awesome. Thanks, Heather.
26: Thanks, guys. Have a great weekend.
24: Okay, you too. Heather Baker with AY Magazine. We're going to this Frank. You said you don't play a lot of golf.
27: No, I'd love to learn, but I don't know how.
24: Well, I don't play a lot of golf either, Zip. And so my wife tells me that we are going to Wilson, Arkansas. Justin, you know, have you ever been to this 10 House Golf Club in Wilson?
4: No, I've never even heard of Wilson.
24: So my wife has told me that we are going for a 50th birthday party for one of her friends, right? And this 10 House Golf Club is a private golf course that they've created. And when you rent it out, you have the entire course to yourself. And there's going to be a couple different couples. But this place is really nice. Like, for me, I don't even know where Wilson is. I know it's a couple hours away. But this doesn't look like it would be something in Eastern Arkansas. When you look at the pictures on it, I mean, it's got massive bunkers. It's got an 18-hole golf course with an 18-hole putting green on it. I don't know. I thought it was pretty neat, so I didn't know if you guys might know where that is.
27: Some Wilson folks over there.
24: I guess so. Frank, you've got some deals going on at the restaurant,
27: yeah,
24: right?
27: Tonight at the Riverfront Steakhouse, folks. I know if you listen to Randy, you get our specials, but tonight we are featuring the 8-ounce halibut, and I want to tell you a little bit about halibut. I don't know anything about different fish, but I had this type of fish at a restaurant that I go to once a week, and it's good, it's wonderful, but it's $48, and so I decided to find out where they were getting this halibut from, so I got the source, and so we have halibut tonight. Along with a lot of other, our homemade rolls, carrots, all kinds of sauces, is $29.50 tonight at the Riverfront Steakhouse. We have our 8-ounce filet, which I think is the best steak in town. Tonight we're serving it with a baked potato, homemade rolls for $39.90. I went to another great restaurant this week, and this filet was $80. So there's all kind of prices, because if you go to the grocery store, meat has gone way up. We're buying the best filet we can buy, and it's, I'm not going to tell our source, but it's not local, but it's a great piece of beef, 8 ounces, a football-sized potato, all the butter you can enjoy, homemade rolls, and last but not least is our pork chop. It's I think the best pork chop in town. It's served with a bone in it. 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
24: It is the biggest, best salad bar in – I would probably rival your salad bar to – is there a rival for that salad bar?
27: I don't know.
24: Because I know Golden Corral.
27: A long time ago, there was a restaurant in Old Rock called Sirloin Inn, way back, a long time ago, 20 years ago. And they had this small salad bar, about 4 feet.
24: Yeah.
27: But it had these shrimp that you could put on your salad. And you get the plates, or we have our plates where they're real cold. And so you have two or three different kinds of lettuce and stuff. And you know, I just used to go over and fill up. I said, they're going to lose money on me. So that was where I got the idea of, you know, just having a big salad bar with all kinds of things. And you can just have a salad bar. It's $14.95 if you just want to come in and have a salad bar.
1: I'm going to tell on myself. I was 17 years old bussing tables for Frank. And then I was a high school student, and I didn't have no money. And you can't pay a busboy, you know, a career wage. So when we would close up, we'd have to clean the tables and we'd have to flip it for the breakfast people. It was a pain in the rear every night. They didn't do it for us.
5: Yeah.
1: We had to come in early and set our dinner up, but at night we set up the breakfast people. And I would eat a salad bar for dinner, make me a plate. We weren't supposed to do that. I'd go in the corner and I'd scarf it down real quick. So you can actually eat it as a meal, because I ate it as a meal about 3 days a week.
24: Hey, let's get some contestants on the line, Todd, for Fact or Crap. We've got to get that done.
3: We really only need one, unless they mess up, and then we'll get two.
24: Or doesn't Baz just, like, give it to them, even if they mess
3: up?
24: Yeah.
3: But maybe I'm a little bit more of a stickler than Baz.
24: Yeah.
3: They'll be playing for A Night with Led Zeppelin with Jason Bonham. That is, of course, the son of John Bonham. They're going to be playing Led Zeppelin music. That is at Oaklawn. So that is what you will win if you win.
24: And now you've got the questions for Fact or Crap.
3: I do have the questions.
24: So I don't have to come up with this.
3: No.
1: Christian's made them tough. I know he has.
24: Y'all, I'm telling
3: you. Well, you have a 50-50 shot. I can tell you that.
24: I'll tell you this. Anytime that I've had to do this show when Baz and between match game and then birthday trivia when on the zone, I'm not good at games. Like, I'm just not. I'm not. So when he told me we were going to do this, I said, okay, you're handling all that, because I'm not good at. I think I'm still in the system as saying finger monkey on match game one time, and it's still, Baz still doesn't.
3: Finger monkey.
24: Yeah,
3: finger monkey. So the word was finger, and you said monkey?
24: Yes, I did, because they've got those little finger monkeys.
3: Okay.
24: That,
3: okay.
24: And so
4: I think it was monkey,
24: that,
4: and he said finger.
3: Monkey finger.
6: All right, let's get this going.
24: So, okay, do we have a contestant, Todd? Todd,
3: maybe he is on the phone right now.
24: Yeah,
3: that is possible. Let us know when we have a contestant,
6: well,
3: Todd, and we'll play.
6: I'm going to give you a filler while you're getting contestants. I've got a trivia question that I want people to think about, because somebody told me this, and if it's true, I'm not saying it is, but I think it's absolutely true. I want everybody to think about why all jockeys wear white pants. Why don't they wear, if they got a green jersey on, the owner has, why don't they wear green pants to make a great-looking outfit? Why don't they wear black pants so, you know, they wouldn't get dirty? Why do all jockeys wear white pants? So I want you probably can't look this up on the Internet.
24: No, I'm not. Why do they wear white pants?
1: So they can bleach them? I don't know. Keep them clean.
6: Think about that.
24: White pants on a jockey.
6: I'm going to give you the answer, because some people will be wasting their time trying to look it up. And I've heard this from a horse person, so I think this is true, that when a horse falls or stumbles or tumbles on the track, that they won't step on, they recognize white, and they won't step on a jockey if he's got a white pants.
24: Seriously.
6: That they found that less people get hurt like that if they wear a different color, the horse doesn't recognize black or green, like dark, but they recognize white, that they won't step on it. You know, if they get up and the jockey's on the ground, that's why they always wore white pants. Now, I hope somebody will call in and tell me that's a true story, because I think it's very interesting.
24: That is, I've not heard that. Todd, do we have a contestant?
8: We've actually got a full call board.
3: And you know what, guys? 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
3: Todd let us know that Wilson is about 30 minutes from Blytheville, by the way.
24: I'm getting a lot of text about that. That's what I'm looking at right now. A lot of folks, Johnny Cash's
3: boyhood home is not too far.
24: It's, I guess, Dias is just right around the corner. So.
4: Yeah, it's just, I looked, it's like just due north of Memphis, it looked like.
24: Okay. Yeah.
3: All right.
24: Maybe this could be a cool trip.
3: Here we go. We got our question. Is it Nick? We got Nick on the line.
10: That's me. I'm Nick.
3: All right. Here we go. Are you ready?
10: Yes, sir.
3: Now, I'm going to ask the question, and we're going to let Chris, Frank, RJ, and Todd either guess whether it's fact or crap. And you can go.
24: Justin.
3: Oh, yeah. Justin, too. Justin's here. He's not usually here on Friday.
4: Okay. I'm not much help in this game.
3: So I'll you can let them answer.
10: Don't be in such confusion with Roger not here.
3: Yeah, you can let them answer, and you can either go along with theirs, or you can come up with your own determination. Venus spins in the opposite direction of the rest of the planets. Fact or crap, Chris?
1: Fact.
6: Fact.
24: It spins in the opposite direction?
3: Yes.
24: I'm gonna say that's crap.
3: All right, Justin?
4: I think that's fact, I believe.
3: All right.
4: I don't know that, Nick, but I think.
10: I got to go with the majority of the vote here because I don't know it either. I'm going to say it's fact.
3: Venus spins in the opposite direction of other planets is a fact. It spins in the opposite direction of all of the other planets. They don't know exactly why, but they suggest that it was maybe hit by another celestial body in the past and got through off its axis. Oh. So it spins in a different way.
24: Okay, so you're up one.
6: Winner.
24: So,
3: Two out of three.
24: And then he's going to get the tickets.
3: Walt Disney had a dog named Pluto. Fact or crap, Chris?
1: I'm going fact.
6: Crap.
24: No, that's crap.
3: Justin?
4: I'm going to say crap. It seems too obvious.
3: All right. And Nick, what is your answer?
10: I'm going to say crap.
3: Walt Disney had a dog named Pluto. Fact or crap is crap. So, Nick, you are a winner. You are going to go see Jason Bonham in the Led Zeppelin Experience over at Oakwan.
24: I think some.
10: I read
24: the story that Pluto was a character in the Disney series, and it was given to him by like a secretary, and that's how Pluto came about.
3: Go ahead and stay on the line, and Todd will get your info and we'll put in your stuff and we'll tell you how to get your tickets. All right.
10: Awesome. Thanks, thank Nick. You guys.
3: All right, thank you,
24: Frank. You keep up with the NFL, and we talked about the Dallas Cowboys just a minute ago and about how this is the year they're going to win the Super Bowl. Baker Mayfield, the quarterback for the Tampa Bay Buccaneers, was just presented a contract the other day. It was a 2-year contract. He didn't give the number, but he said that they were so far off that he feels like he's a $50 million a year quarterback.
6: Well, I just got through watching the newest series of Quarterback on Netflix.
24: Yeah.
6: If you haven't watched that, you know, they put out a new one. It's done by Peyton Manning. Mm-hmm. It's one of the greatest shows, if you like NFL, showing you the huddle and everything about it's absolutely a wonderful show, guys. If you're or mm-hmm. ladies, if you like NFL, watch this. And Baker Mayfield is on there for a long time, and I really got to see him play, you know, when he started at Cleveland, I think. Mm-hmm. And I mean, he's a gutsy guy, and it shows his home life with his kids and family. But he is, to me, he's worth in the top five quarterbacks, top five.
24: So yeah. you would put him in the top five?
6: Yeah, I would, you know, if I had my choice, he'd be the Dallas quarterback. I think he's won more games in the last 2 minutes than anybody in the last 10 years. I mean, I don't really particularly like him personally, you know, how he acts. But he's a guy that's going to get it done. You know, he's not very tall, and he doesn't have some of the natural talents that some of the other guys do, but he's got the "I want to win" as bad as anybody I've ever seen. And I got that really from watching this show called Quarterback. So if you haven't seen the latest one, he's really a star.
24: Frank, you weren't here when I said it, but this is the year for our Cowboys. We've got a 4,000-yard passer.
6: We got two best receivers.
24: We got the two best receivers in the league. We got a 1,000-yard rusher.
6: The question is, what kind of defense?
24: We got Caleb Downs that we just drafted. I mean, Quinnen Williams, we're going to have a full season with him.
3: Yep.
24: Defense is going to be great. This is the year. Jerry's going to go all in.
6: I hope so. I love it. But defense has been today. I mean, the offense has been fine.
24: We got the best kicker in the league that can hit it from 65. Sure.
1: He's amazing.
6: You know, your best receiver there is on a contract year.
24: Yeah.
6: So
3: franchise tag.
6: Somebody said
27: that, you know, he's getting paid, what do you call it, the, what is it, the deal he's on?
3: The franchise tag, right?
24: Yeah, it's the franchise tag.
27: Franchise tag. So, you know, if he wants to get the highest paid receiver in the league, he's got to put up the statistics this year.
3: Yeah.
27: So he'll probably play out of his mind in the next year. Different story once he gets the big contract. Always is.
24: Todd, we got to take a break. When we come back, we will have 30 minutes left in the show, live from Fletcher.
3: We'll talk to Big Sarge, and we still got to do a match game here in a little bit.
24: And we're going to let Zippy and Frank tell about the deal today.
3: Show some cars off as well.
24: Before we wrap this thing up. So, hey, if you're in the market for a car, Frank Fletcher Dodge Chrysler Jeep Ram is the place to come at the end of the month. And when we come back, we will do all that as it's Morning Mayhem. It's 9:29.

0: Fence Brokers presents Razorback Graffiti every Monday with Morning Mayhem. One sentence to let the guys know how you feel about the Razorbacks. From Fence Brokers, going the extra mile.
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2: Well, it took extra innings to do it, but the Arkansas Travelers won their second consecutive game against the Midland Rockhounds 9-6 in 10 innings Thursday night in Midland. Aaron McKeithen was the offensive star for the Travs, going 3-for-5 with 2 runs scored and an RBI. His RBI single in the top of the 10th broke a 5-5 tie. Jared Sundstrom went 2-for-5 with 3 RBI and a run scored. He hit a 2-run home run in the 5th inning, then added an RBI single in the 6th. Blake Rambusch was 2-for-4 with an RBI single in the 10th. Game 4 of the 6-game series gets underway at 7 o'clock tonight. That means Stephen Davis has the Visit Hot Springs pregame show for you starting at 6:45 on our sister station 106.7 Buzz 2. I'm Todd Pierce for the Buzz Radio Network.
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5: Friday brings more dangerous heat, climbing up to 97. It will feel like 105 to 109, so heat advisories are in effect through the day. There's about a 20% chance of a few showers and storms, and a greater chance Friday night as a cool front comes through, dropping us to 79 by Saturday morning. 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

0: 9:34, about 30 minutes left of this Friday edition of Morning Mayhem, live from Fletcher Dodge Chrysler Jeep Ram. I haven't said this. Normally, I do my segment on Friday mornings, and I want to thank Natural State Wholesale in Cabot. 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I'll be actually going out there today to take some flooring that I purchased on this house that I remodeled. 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Okay, we are at Fletcher Day. Real quick, give us the deal of the day. If somebody's just getting in the car right now, they want to hear what you got for a deal.
1: So I don't know what the factory is going to do. It's the last day of the month on a Friday. So I can't tell you if the rebates and these deals are going to go through Monday. Now,
2: let me ask you the question before you start on this. So we don't really know whether they're going to continue these numbers on rebates or not.
1: Right. So they have we get on here and we talk about deals every month. 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You don't have to trade one in. Like I said, a lot of our competitors require a lot of things to be able to get that kind of money off. Frank's never going to let us advertise something that's gimmicky. You got up to $8,000 off of these Grand Cherokees. You got up to $9,000 off the Gladiator Rubicons. You got the new Jeep Compass starting at $399 a month. We got these Grand Wagoneers. 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That way when you leave here, you got peace of mind. So we have all these new cars and we have great deals, and a lot of people want to buy a new vehicle because they want the warranty. They don't want to buy something that somebody else has driven. But there's always the opposite. There's somebody out there trying to buy a value, trying to get something affordable. So we try to have a little bit for everybody. So as much as I can take off these new trucks, I got pre-owned specials. Frank, literally every day, he's got to be one of the few owners in America that actually prices the cars. It's not a gimmick. It's his hobby. Y'all were talking about golf. Frank don't play golf. He plays cars every day. So he's in there sometimes having a good day and bad day. If he thinks we put too much money in a trade, he marks it at cost. That way it moves on. We don't price off cost. We price off market. He's got 9 stores, so he knows what the market is on these pre-owned vehicles. And about a week ago, he goes, man, you're not selling many pre-owned vehicles. He does what's called a hit list. Walmart calls it a rollback. Everybody's got their own way to do it. But a hit list doesn't mean they've been hit. It means that Frank's hit the price and lowered the price. And same thing with our new cars. Because just like the customer, we pay interest on these vehicles. So the longer we have them here, the more expensive they get for us just to be, they're not yard ornaments. You know, we got to turn and earn. So we turn them and we give the value to y'all. So we don't take a lot of these public companies. They have to take them to the auction. Frank would rather give y'all the deal than another deal buying it. So he marks them down, and that's something he does himself. I mean, we don't do it. He does it.
0: Well, hey, real quick, let's go to the hotline real quick. Big Sarge is on the line. Sarge, you there?
3: Hey, good morning, guys.
0: How are you? Where are you? Don't tell me you're back in Texas fishing again today.
3: Well, you know, so real quick, let me just self-ID. I've got a little bit of congestion going on. Let me tell you why, RJ.
0: Okay.
3: Last week, Camp Bass, 2026, this is their 19th year for doing this. Now, we represented Arkansas, had 3 anglers go down there. These are high school kids. 12 to 16, 40 kids, over 4,000 kids around the world signed up for it, but they could only take 40 kids. Now, it starts on Monday and ends on Friday with a huge banquet and a award ceremony. But let me throw these numbers out before I talk about Fletcher. 55 bass over 4 pounds, 63 over 5 pounds, and a 9.51 big bass. And, of course, this, yes, this was Lake Fork, but they have this camp bass that's been going on. A huge sponsorship, you know, that join in. And so it's really a cool thing. But it was 107 degrees. So yeah. When I got through fishing, I went back to my place, and it was like 38 degrees. but anyway, a shout-out to them. Hey, yesterday I was coming in and looking for Zippy, and I did a video with Cole. And I just want to tell Mr. Fletcher that, and everybody listening, that they have something very unique at Fletcher, and that's having Cole in the same parking lot. So when you buy a Jeep or a truck, you can get these accessories added on. And so he was showing me a storage, Zippy, you can help me out, a storage thing that goes in the back of a Gladiator or a truck, right?
1: Man, yeah, this guy tricked it out. He bought a Gladiator, and he is a contractor, and he added a deck system. You open up the rear of it. It's got lights. It's got boxes. It's got shelves. It's got racks.
0: In the bed? Or?
1: I mean, it looks like a zombie apocalypse in the bed. But it's all, it looks like an armored vehicle. But it's tricked out to help him do his job. And a lot of dealers do some accessories. We do it all in-house, and it saves everybody a ton of money. But it, you dream it, we can build it. You know, if you want 35s, you want 2-inch leveling kit, you want a 6-inch leveling kit, you want steps, bed liners, you name it, we can pretty much do it. And we do it in-house, and we do it with not cheap parts. We do quality work, and we stand behind the work.
3: That's right. And you know, there's, it's no secret that I push the trucks, and I'm in a Laramie right now, and Zippy talked me out of the Hemi. And for a good reason, and I'm so happy that I did, because the gas mileage, the horsepower of me pulling that bass rig all around the nation in these tournaments is unbelievable. So folks that are listening, which I get asked all the time about my Black Laramie on how it looks and the gas mileage, folks, if you're listening, you need to go check out this turbo, and Zippy can talk about that. But this Sunday, guys, we're going to catch up. Listen, August is supposed to be the hottest of the year, and that's fine, because the bass group up, they're easier to catch, the crappie are on fire at Lake Washita, and just one little old hunting part is we got an early archery hunt for velvet 29 through 31 August. And Zippy, this is for you, because you gator hunt. The gator hunt applications close tonight. So how's that sound, guys?
4: Sounds like a plan, Sarge. Hey, we gotta run, but hey, we'll be listening on Sunday.
3: Yes, sir. Thanks for having me on.
1: Sarge, we love you.
4: Thanks, Sarge. Boy, he's are you gator hunt?
1: No, I don't know what he's talking about, but I mean, I would go on a gator hunt. If anybody's listening and takes anybody on gator hunt, I'd love to go on gator hunt.
4: When he said, Zippy, I know you gator hunt, I'm like, wait a minute.
1: I used to watch swamp people.
2: He's being nice to Zippy.
4: Believe it or not, I've always wanted to gator hunt. I've got a client that he actually has a boat set up that literally he gets a license or a permit every year and goes, and you ought to see some of the pictures down in South Arkansas of him getting gators and things like that. So
5: we got match game, and we got a caller on the line already. His name is Matt, so we can go ahead and play that open, Todd.
6: 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Now, let's see what wacky answers the guys could come up with.
5: All right. Matt is playing for the same thing that we played for in Factor Crap. It is the Jason Bottom Led Zeppelin night at Oaklawn. So, Matt, are you there?
7: I'm here.
5: All right. You know how the match game works.
7: I do.
5: All right. I'm going to explain it anyway, actually. I'm going to say a word, and then you will say a word that is the first thing that comes to your mind after I say that word. And all of you will also do it. Justin, Frank, Chris, RJ, Todd, if you want to. The word is high. Now, let everyone else, that's H-I-G-H, high. Let everyone else give... you say what you have, and then they'll give their answers. So, RJ, do you have yours?
4: Yes.
5: Frank, do you have yours?
8: Yep.
5: Chris, do you have yours?
8: Yes.
5: Justin, do you have yours?
9: I do.
5: All right. Todd, do you have yours if you are playing? Okay. Matt, give us your answer.
3: Fidelity.
5: High Fidelity, the movie with John Cusack in it.
4: Do you have a backup answer?
3: Well, I didn't think you were going to guess that, RJ.
5: Can we call an audible? Give us a second answer. How about that?
3: High Point.
5: Okay, I'll take that one.
4: That's better.
5: RJ, what do you got?
4: I had High Five.
5: High Five. Frank.
9: High Low.
5: High Low.
8: That's High Five.
5: High Five. You guys are alike.
4: Justin.
9: That High Class.
5: High Class. And Todd, what'd you have?
10: High Top.
5: I had High White. So Matt did not get that one. We'll do one more. Hopefully you'll win. The word is cat. C-A-T.
4: Cat?
5: Yes. Okay. Chris, do you have something
8: yes.
5: for me? Frank?
8: Yes.
4: Yep.
5: RJ, that's Justin?
11: Frank. Meow.
5: Yes.
8: Oh, my God.
5: Hey, that may be a hit.
4: Ain't that the Roger deal?
5: Yeah, that is true. Todd?
10: I have one, yes.
5: All right. We all got our answers. So, Matt, do you have an answer for cat?
3: Yeah, I'm going to guess what RJ's guessing. It's catfish.
5: Okay. Chris?
8: I had nap. Cat nap.
5: Frank?
9: Meow.
11: Meow.
5: Justin, did you also have meow? What do you have?
9: Yes. Yes.
5: Okay, Todd?
9: I had meow.
10: I had catfish.
5: All right. And RJ, what did you have?
4: I had catfish.
5: Yeah, okay.
4: So there we go.
5: I had cat.
3: I knew that.
5: So me and Chris had the same. Matt, you have won. You're going to see the Jason Bonham Led Zeppelin experience over in Oaklawn. Stay on the line, and Todd will go ahead and get your info, but we can go ahead and send it to break, I think, Todd. We'll go ahead and... wrap up
9: I
5: our
9: think
5: show
9: I messed up Roger's
5: side.
9: Bid. I was just trying to pay out to him.
4: No, first off, I love during match game that both Frank and Justin both went meow.
5: They knew it was a setup.
9: I didn't even hear Frank do that.
4: No,
9: that's
4: Frank,
9: awesome.
4: Frank did meow, and it threw me off. I was like, yes, Roger's legacy lives on. That both Frank
9: I hate
4: and
9: I
4: Justin.
9: Missed it.
4: Oh, that's awesome. Well, hey, when we come back, we'll wrap this thing up and get you the last deal of the day. And if you're looking for a car, Fletcher Dodge, Chrysler Jeep Ram in Sherwood, that's the place to come. It's the end of the month. It's 9:48 on Morning Man. But
12: I'm
4: going to be
12: where the lights are shining on. I'm Stephen Davis, and this is your Travs report for Friday morning. Travs winning a wild one last night in Midland in 10 innings, 9-6. Travelers never trailed in the ballgame, but saw a couple multi-run leads disappear, including a three-run homer by Midland's Leo DeFries, the number two prospect in baseball that tied the game in the eighth inning. Travs responded every time, though, finally got four runs in the 10th inning and finished off the 9-6 victory. Aaron McKeithen, three hits, had the go-ahead RBI in the 10th. Jared Sundstrom, two hits, including his 10th home run, and drove in three. Nico Telesche delivered a strong seven innings in the start as well. Tonight, the Travs go for a third consecutive win in Midland, and they've got Cade Anderson on the mound. 16th start of the season for the standout lefty. He's 9-1 with a 1.27 ERA. Coverage starts at 6.

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14: 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Well, if you're on the live right now and you can see what's going on, Christian's walking around taking a look at all the vehicles that Fletcher has in stock for you to come out and look for. If you're looking for that deal, now's the time to come. Todd is, I guess, Phil and Justin are at the Pine Bluff Four Ball. Are they on the line?
15: Oh, there he is.
14: Hey,
15: so

0: up?
1: Hey, buddy.
2: Hey, how are you, man?
1: Well, first off, I have not seen you, and I have to say congratulations on your future marriage. I saw it on, I know it's old news for a lot of people around here, but I saw it on Facebook, yeah. And I've not seen you, so I wanted to say congratulations to you for that.
3: He just took his headset off for a moment, so I'll take those congratulations for you, RJ. Thank you. Oh, that's so cool. Nice of you. I'm really excited to get married.
1: He really cares about what I think, so I just want to say thanks.
2: I apologize.
1: We
2: had to talk to the pro for a second. Anyway, yes, thank you, RJ. I appreciate that. We're looking forward to it. And people keep asking me, when's it going to happen? And I'm like, I have no idea. So I'm waiting on schedules.
1: It's not your job to plan.
2: Waiting on schedules.
1: It's not your job
2: well,
1: to plan.
2: It is partially. Yeah, it's part of it, but I also am waiting on my basketball schedule and everything else. So we are, we're at the mercy of our jobs. Anyway, so we're going to hang out today here and talk to a few folks from Pine Bluff Country Club. I was telling Phil I was hanging out with a couple former major leaguers last night, not to name drop, but, you know, Torrey Hunter comes back. And, well, I'm so cool. Torrey Hunter comes back and plays in this tournament every year, and that dude smashes. And he's trying to explain to me the similarities between a golf swing and a baseball swing last night in the way that he uses his hips. And I was like, that's very impressive, Torrey. I can't do that. Anyway.
3: It's all in the hips.
2: Apparently so. It's all in the hips. Anyway, and then Matt Kemp, the former Dodger and Met, and he played for like five organizations. Yeah, he's
4: Padres?
2: Here too, and they got a
4: believe.
2: Padres, sure. But very talented dude. Anyway, really good guy. But they live over near each other in Texas, in Dallas area, and so they come in every year and play. I think they both won their individual flights last year, and I think they're probably going to be in good shape to do that again this year. Anyway, I don't know if we'll get those guys on or not, but I'll keep an eye out for Torrey, and if he pops in here, we'll grab him for sure. We've also got Trey coming up from the Bahamas. Right now he's hanging out with pigs, from what I saw on his Twitter account. He is covering the Razorback basketball team down in the Bahamas, so we'll talk a little bit about their matchup. They're going to be on, of course, tonight, finally getting underway, so we're excited about that. And then we've got Tom Murphy from the Arkansas Democrat Gazette, which I forgot to put in the tweet because I'm stupid. And we've got entertainment, birthdays, and a whole lot more. So there you go. And our Zone Rewind's outstanding. I don't know if you guys heard the story this week.
3: I can't wait to
2: hear Trace Adkins.
3: The Trace Adkins story again.
2: Again, it's so good about his ex-wife shooting him. We got some sound from Big Ten Media Days, too, that's absolutely fantastic. So don't go anywhere.
1: Awesome. Well, that will be the Zone. Phil and Justin hanging out at Pine Bluff Four Ball. Hey, we're wrapping things up here at Fletcher Dodge Chrysler Jeep Ram. If you want a deal, this is the place to go. It's the end of the month. Christian, great job.
4: Appreciate it. Thank you coming on with me on Thursday. Thank Trey Reed and Pigskin, or Friday, I mean.
1: Yeah.
4: Thank Pigskin and Trey Reed for coming on with me on Wednesday and Thursday. The boys will be back on Monday.
1: Yeah.
4: So if you have missed them, you'll get them then.
1: They'll come back on Monday. Todd, thanks so much, man. I hope you guys have a great weekend. I'm off to Wilson, Arkansas to go play golf at this.
5: You have to report back.
1: Yeah, I'll let you guys. Justin, hey, be safe going to Kansas, and I will definitely
5: let
1: you guys know how all this goes until Monday when Baz and everybody comes back. It's been Morning Mayhem live from Fletcher Dodge Chrysler Jeep Ram in Sherwood. So long.

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4: State law that puts restrictions on certain books libraries can show now takes effect. In 2023, a judge issued an injunction saying that the law would likely violate the First Amendment, but a federal court of appeals has now ruled in favor of the law. With this new ruling, the law can be enforced immediately. And West Markham Street in Little Rock will be back open this morning. Parts of the street were closed after the pedestrian bridge was hit by a truck on July 13th. A driver has been arrested and now faces charges for leaving the scene of an accident and careless and prohibited driving. The city says they will now consider different options to rebuild the bridge. Of course, this is still an ongoing story, so check with the latest on our website, krk.com. For the Buzz Radio Network, I'm KRK's Jessica Rockwell.
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6: Friday brings more dangerous heat, climbing up to 97. It will feel like 105 to 109, so heat advisories are in effect through the day. There's about a 20% chance of a few showers and storms, and a greater chance Friday night as a cool front comes through, dropping us to 79 by Saturday morning. 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
21: A lot of us, we kind of grew up with each other, like on the AAU circuits and going to camps and stuff. I play AAU with Mika. I've been on camp team for Jordan and Abdul. And me and Jordan, we played on the same circuit. So we all kind of really knew each other before we even got up here, and the bomb was already there.
22: All right, that was the voice of J.J. Andrews. As we welcome you in on this fine Friday, we are on the road at the Pine Bluff Country Club. We're kicking it in the 1914 Lounge. We're going to party like it's 1914, Phil. Moose is hanging out back in the studio, and we appreciate him helping and making sure that we get on the air and everything runs right. And, you know, it's always a little extra work on Moose when we're on the road, but I certainly appreciate the effort on this Friday. And you know what, Moose? You've done such great work in getting us prepared for today. I want you to take the next 2 days off, okay?
23: Oh, that's so sweet of you.
22: Yeah, kick your feet up. You know what? You can take the next 2 days off, too.
24: I don't know if I even deserve it. Wow. Thank you so much.
22: You know, I didn't say that, but we're going to do it anyway out of the kindness of my heart. But anyway,
23: I don't have many weekends left, so thank you very much. I appreciate that.
22: Same. I know. We were talking about that. And I got a great offer yesterday to go see John Legend, and I think we said yes. He's going to be here next weekend over at Saracen. But
0: I was also like, I kind of want to keep my feet up all weekend.
23: Yeah, but it's also John Legend.
0: Yeah, I mean, that's true.
23: That's a little different. I think it's their first show that they're doing there.
0: No. They've had a handful.
23: Oh, all right.
0: Yeah. He's Legend, Harry. And anyway, I do look forward to, and I've gotten better at this because I'm not a good sitter stiller guy. I like to move all the time and do things all the time, and my fiance is not the same. And so we have had, I won't say arguments, but we've had debates, and she's just like, I can't do everything. I need to sit still sometimes. And I'm like, you know what? There is some value with that, and I appreciate that. And I'm kind of looking forward to that next weekend because the next week I'm going to be gone for a few days. And then we got one more little getaway before football starts. So it's
23: Hey, for you, I mean, from once that first Thursday and that last Thursday in August comes to whenever in March,
0: right?
23: You're not going to be sitting still for very long.
0: No. I will say this, with the new league, which we're going to talk a little bit about basketball, obviously, because the Hogs are in the Bahamas. And also we have the two UAPB basketball coaches coming by today, Coach Bozeman and Coach Leak. And they've got a special event going on tomorrow we're going to talk to them about. But is our video up, by the way?
23: Yeah, it should be.
0: Okay.
24: Yeah, it looks good.
23: There we are.
0: Can you just see us? Cool. Anyway, but with the new UAC schedule, it's in its infancy for basketball. They have some off days because there's nine teams in the league. And so there are two Saturdays where UCA does not play.
23: Interesting. I wondered sometimes if they might try to throw an extra non-conference game in. But you probably have to match it up against another league that has an odd number of teams. Or do any of the mid-major leagues do what an SEC-ACC challenge?
0: Yeah, sometimes. There's a sort of a cross-league coordination, I guess, with the ASUN because they're pretty closely connected. And, of course, UCA has been in the ASUN in the past. And so they will play some of those teams as they have in the past just to help fill out schedules. Now, we are awaiting everybody's official schedule to be released, but Arkansas is sort of leaking it out one at a time, whether they're doing it or other people are. But they did announce yesterday they got a couple new opponents that are official. Robert Morris, one of them, and then I think Oral Roberts is the other one.
23: Bobby Moe, Robert Morris and Oral Roberts. That's right. Robert Morris is in Pittsburgh. That's the Colonials. And remember, that's the team that beat Cal's Kentucky Wildcats in the NIT.
0: We don't like to talk about that.
23: Well, it happened.
0: I don't mind about that, but
24: he
0: does have that reputation. Yes, that's true. I don't want that part of his history to leak into Arkansas, but
23: I would hope it doesn't happen too.
0: So
23: I wouldn't expect it will.
0: The official announced, of course, I'm not going to go through the entire conference schedule, but you already know that's been out. So Robert Morris is the earliest release date, which is November 10th. I've been told there's another game that is going to come a couple of days later, but it's not official yet, and I don't feel comfortable releasing it because it's not really my place. But I will tell you there are other games coming in between that one and the game against Indiana, which will be played in New York.
24: Well, insider what? Info.
0: Yeah, I hate those guys who are like, I know something. Okay, what is it? I can't tell you. Well, who told you? I can't tell you that either. Wes Moore used to do that to me all the time when we were together on the show. And it made me want to punch him in the kneecaps.
24: And then
0: anyway,
24: he just did it to us.
0: Yeah, I did. I know. So rude. I'm such a hypocrite. Anyway, sorry, I was already going down that road. Listen, my brain is going to leak because I was up late. So I'm just going to start down paths that I'm going to have to veer off of occasionally today. And hopefully I don't swear. That's always the goal after a night out with our friends in Pueblo.
23: Oh, your radio filter works, you know, if you're not feeling 100% on the air, right?
0: Knock on wood.
23: You don't need the wood.
24: That reminds me, I actually don't know where the dump button is in here.
0: It's right next to you. That. It's right by the phone.
23: When's the last time that thing was touched?
0: Oh, I use it. I've used it a few times.
24: Is it the little red?
0: I heard you almost had to use it
24: speaker yesterday.
23: Yeah.
0: That's right.
24: Okay,
0: let me finish
24: it.
0: This rundown here.
24: Sorry, Michigan.
0: State, Detroit, November 26th. You're fine. December 1st at North Carolina. Oral Roberts is now December 5th. That's settled. Again, don't have game times. We just have days. The Arizona game in Phoenix, which that would be a fun trip. December 19th. If you're not doing anything else and you want to get away and not freeze.
23: Is that a weekend?
0: I'm not going to assume anything. That's a stupid thing for me to do. I would bet, though, because they're playing Central Michigan on the 22nd, which I doubt that they're scheduled on Saturday. But I don't know for sure anything. Let's look. I have a little handy-dandy calendar here.
23: I got you here. That's a Saturday.
0: Perfect.
23: And that would
0: December 19th through a long weekend out in Arizona. That'd be beautiful.
23: So that would tell me that you still got to announce the December 12th game, which would be the Saturday before, and that should be the game at Simmons Bank Arena.
0: Probably so.
23: December 5th, Oral Roberts, that's a Saturday. There's nothing until two Saturdays later, so the next you ought to hear sometime soon.
0: I'm guessing there won't be any games in between there because that's finals week, I think. It's right around there. Central Michigan, December 22, UTRGV. That's where Chase Conk is now the athletic director, the former Little Rock athletic director. is December 29th, and then we get into conference play January 2 against Missouri at home. So
23: there is not a big opponent at Bud Walton Arena until January 2nd,
0: yeah,
23: until Mizzou.
0: Well, it's like Cal said this week, you mm-hmm. know, he tried to get some games and couldn't. So let me run down what we're doing today, and it's going to be a busy show, actually, for this Friday. Ricky Stewart, who's the pro here at Pine Bluff Country Club, is going to join us at 10:30 today. 10:45, speaking of really good golfers, Trey Schaap won the championship flight here several years ago. He will join us from the Bahamas, where he's hanging out with pigs, real and basketball.
23: Trey's a multi-time champion of golf events.
0: Yeah, he's quite good. Anyway, so 10:45, he'll join us from down there. We'll get his thoughts on what's going on with Arkansas. I got a chance to be around the guys a little bit yesterday and hanging out at the convention center, but I didn't see him tweet that picture of hanging out with pigs in the water over there. I guess that's where they are. I've never hung out with them there. I've been to Nassau once, but it was when I was in college, so we did not seek that out.
23: I don't remember seeing pigs when the women's basketball team was there in 2019.
0: Okay.
23: We took a trip to Nassau. I'm pretty sure that's where it was, and it was for Baja Mar. And I don't remember pigs.
0: Okay.
23: Doesn't mean they weren't there.
0: Fair. Red Wire Report at 11. We got Tom Murphy at 11:10 today. And at 11:30, we've got the coaches from UAPB coming over to tell us about this event. Did I put that in the rundown, what the event is? It's called Built For It Celebrity Basketball Game. It's tomorrow at the Clemens Arena on the UAPB campus.
23: Wonder if a couple guys that you were playing golf with might...
0: I'm guessing not.
23: They've got involved in that, right?
0: They'll be playing golf.
23: They'll be doing golf instead of playing hoops.
0: This event will feature several celebrity participants from the NFL, NBA, WNBA, as well as state and local talent. I'm curious to see who's signed up for this, but we'll find out from them tomorrow, or today, about tomorrow. Entertainment at noon, got birthdays, we've got the Rewind, which is pretty darn good this week, and we've got What's on Tap coming up at 12:45, brought to you by our friends at Flyway Brewing, where we will be on Tuesday. Taking in the Razorback basketball game on Flow TV. That game tips at 11 o'clock down in the Bahamas. And, of course, tonight's game is at 6 o'clock. So we'll get a full rundown on all that from Trey Schaap coming up at 10:45.
23: Outstanding.
0: All right. Big
23: That's
0: Ten.
23: A lot.
0: Yeah, absolutely. Big Ten Media Day is continuing, and I want to make sure we get this stuff in because it's quite good. And we heard a shot from former Razorback coach Brett Bielema this week about the SEC. And I wouldn't call this a direct shot. It's just truth-telling by Kurt Cignetti, who can say anything he wants at this point because he has all the political capital in the world as a current national championship coach. So here is Kurt Cignetti on the Big Ten and why he believes he's currently coaching in the best league in America.
1: I think your job as a head coach and the assistants is to equip your roster, make it as strong as possible with adequate depth at every position throughout the team. You know, when you play that many games, you're going to get some guys dinged and injured. Things happen. Next man up mentality. The Big Ten is the best league in football, and a lot of really good football teams. It's hard to win on the road. Very physical football teams, very well coached. It definitely prepares you for the playoffs. There's no doubt about it. The numbers speak for themselves. I mean, we don't run a hype machine up here in the Midwest. We believe everything's earned, not given. And when we fall short, we say we fell short. We don't cry a river, whine, and complain. All right? And that's why we're the best.
23: That's just entertaining to listen
0: to. He's great. We don't live in fantasy land, basically, is what he's saying. And you can say whatever you want, but the proof's in the pudding, as they say. And the Big Ten keeps winning championships. And if that continues again this year, it's going to be 4 years in a row, it'd be real hard to argue to the contrary that they don't have the best league. And you can just say, oh, well, they just have a best team. But again, when you got three different champions in the 3 years, obviously Indiana could go back to back, but it's hard to argue to the contrary.
23: You know, in October, Indiana plays Ohio State at home and then Michigan on the road back to back weeks. It's going to be like some of the most appointment viewing, say non SEC, but just for any college football fan right now, to watch those two games, it's shocking to think about that.
0: I was reading a story this morning, continuing with Big Ten talk, and Dante Moore, who's the quarterback for Oregon, came back. And, of course, speaking of Indiana, he had a very forgettable last game. If you guys remember, they got absolutely shellacked, and he had a horrible day. They got off to a terrible start, but he had a great season in general. But they were down by 35-7 at the half to Indiana and just got throttled in the playoff game by their fellow Big Ten team. But he had a great year last year, Moore did. This story I'm reading here says he turned down potentially $55 million to go to the NFL. And He had a great season. 72% of his passes, 3,500 yards, 30 touchdowns, 10 picks. Obviously, the pick six was pretty costly against Indiana, but guy's a great talent. And we found out a little bit about him yesterday that we weren't expecting. This is a tight end for Oregon, revealing something we didn't know about Dante Moore.
2: Sometimes Dante farts in the huddle, and we have like a little competition of who can fart in the huddle. But I would say really everybody, but mostly Tay because he farts a lot.
4: How did this farting in the huddle tradition start?
5: Oh, my gosh. Who said that? JJ. I knew it. How? Too much stuff is getting leaked out. You got to find ways to connect with your team, so we do that.
0: If you're farting in the huddle, it definitely, I would say, too much is leaking out. All right, that's pretty hilarious.
23: Ha ha ha. We were thank you though for the best quotes of all of media days.
0: I know,
23: and the only truthfully one of the, some of the only stuff that's really worth talking about.
0: Yes, farts. This has already cooked the SEC for their week, so. The we were talking about this, Moose, before the show started, about the usefulness of farts. Obviously, it can loosen up your fellow players, but we were talking about other settings. Like if you're if you hate a player that you're lined up next to on the free throw line, you know, farting at them, I guess, would be kind of funny. Here's my favorite one, and what are they going to do about it? If you are a catcher and you don't like the way that the umpire is calling balls and strikes, obviously you got ABS now, but.
24: Or
0: you
24: IBS.
0: You could be farting all day back at that umpire. Yeah, exactly, IBS. You could be farting all day on the umpire. I mean, what's he going to do? Now, you can't throw you out of the game for flatulence. Whenever, I've never heard of it.
24: Yeah.
23: Unless he feels there's some intent behind the fart.
0: How can he prove that?
23: I don't know. Maybe they can try to prove intent because somebody tried to throw at somebody.
0: And then the catcher would be set up to go, you know what stinks? The way you call this game. That's what stinks. Forget my farts.
23: It'll be one of those great moments like in Bull Durham when, you know, you go out there and you're asked a bunch of stuff and then you just fart at your pitcher and just try to break the tension, right?
0: Sure.
23: Not heard of that strategy before from any of the coaches that I've talked to. But, you know, when you think about it, this is all open air. It dissipates pretty quickly. The worst place to do this is inside the booth, inside a play-by-play booth with windows closed.
0: Listen, there are two rules. You don't fart in the booth, and you don't poop on the bus. We all know that. Those are absolutes in this world.
23: That's exactly right.
0: It's only 10:20. We've already delved into... for this kind of conversation. Good for us.
23: No, but here, so they're the ones who brought it up.
0: Yeah, that's a good point.
23: Why? I don't ever remember hearing somebody at a media days or do you remember preseason NFL or any kind of, when have you heard somebody in front of a microphone on in a press situation like this talking about their teammates farting?
0: Never. It sounds like something that, like Joe Montana, there's a great story about him. There, he got a game-winning drive. That they're about to start, and he points out John Candy in the stands. Listen, sometimes you got to do things to lighten the mood. I mean, that's your job.
23: But that used to be one thing that just didn't get talked about very much.
0: Flatulence?
23: Yeah, it's just like the dirty secret that everybody never didn't really talk about.
0: Listen, everybody farts and everybody poops. I hate to break it to you guys. You know what? I know you all have your high opinions of your special lady, but guess what? In the club. Yes, sir?
24: Gross. They do not. Think it was Dwight Howard that got in trouble for that. Like, he did it so much and would laugh so much about the farting, like, in all aspects of practice, in the locker room, and every moment, that he, like, got in trouble for it. The team had to tell him to stop doing it.
0: This is going to sound dumb, but honestly, that sounds on brand for him, actually.
24: Very on brand. Yeah. But I think he got, in trouble for it.
0: Yeah, he's such a goob.
23: Well, look, this is also brother behavior, like stepbrother goofiness behavior. This is the way you have a brother. I didn't. Did you and Blake do this to each other growing up?
0: He's 21 years younger than me. No, I was changing his diapers. We didn't fart on each other.
23: That's a little different, yeah. I guess.
0: Yeah.
24: Former
23: but,
24: teammate.
23: But you hear athletes refer to each other as brothers sometimes. These are my brothers and everything.
0: That's right.
23: Like, they're playing a game is what they're doing. I don't mean they're playing football. He's talking about they play a fart game in the huddle. This is the game within the game.
0: The game within the game, that's right.
23: That's crazy.
0: It's funny.
24: That's the game
23: in an entertaining one.
0: Yeah, well, I don't know that anybody wins in that game, Moose. I think everybody's a loser there.
23: Well, there's always going to be inter-team competition or intra-team competition. That's just teammates compete with each other about whatever it is.
0: Yeah.
23: Anything.
0: Also, we got an update on the Tony Romo situation. I actually watched two attorneys talk about it yesterday on a post online, and they were very much in his camp. But and they said he did everything right, basically, as far as, you know, not blowing, you know, doing the breathalyzer test. I mean, I think any attorney would tell you that. But I saw a story this morning that indicated that he had an open container
23: his
0: vehicle, which does not help his cause, obviously. But, you know, that doesn't mean he's drunk. It just means he's driving with an open container, which you can't do. So that was one of the three citations that the sheriff's office gave him. So it doesn't say what it was or anything else, but that's me. Like, if I'm him and I'm like, you know what, I just played in a golf tournament and I'm going to crack one and ride home with it. I'm sure a lot of guys have done it. I'm not saying it's right or wrong. Well, I'm going to say it's wrong. It's not legal, but I'm guessing it's not that uncommon. And he's probably like, well, I just got done sipping this beer a minute ago, and I've got it sitting right here, so I'm definitely not going to blow, even though I'm absolutely not drunk. And I think the point is the blood alcohol content by blood versus breath, I think, is more accurate. I believe that. Mm-hmm. I'm not positive about that. We actually have debated this with some around the house this week because neither one of us knows anything about any of that. If my fiance dealt with a DUI arrest, she would probably have a little
23: more
0: insight.
23: She would have real answers then.
0: Yeah. Anyway, so I don't know. I'm just wondering what's in his mind. I don't know if he'll ever talk about it publicly or not because he's going to try to put this behind him as fast as he can. But anyway.
23: Well, I mean, this once the season starts, how many times is he going to, I mean, he'll go on, he'll have a microphone put in front of him, I guess. So somebody will ask about it.
0: Yeah. It'll come up on a podcast a year from now. Yeah. He'll answer to it probably. Kind of like we got with the Trace Atkins story about him being shot.
23: Oh, boy. But we do get to hear that later again. I'm so excited to hear that again. First of all, because I don't know enough about country music, but I didn't realize his voice what it sounds like. Yeah. He's got the third testicle, essentially. I mean, it's like as deep as it gets.
0: Okay.
23: And hearing him talk about getting shot in the heart like that. I mean, that truthfully sounded like Sam Elliott.
0: I just love the fact that he didn't hold a grudge. I can't get over this clip. It's so good. And Theo Vaughn being like that boyish, silly, you know, reaction to it like an idiot. It just makes it all the better.
24: What's it feel like?
0: This
24: like
0: is for,
24: he got bit by a bee?
0: Yeah, exactly.
24: So
0: that sounds
24: funny.
0: That's from a man who's never been shot, that's for sure.
24: So
0: now, I don't know. I've never been shot, so I have no idea either.
23: We had a text that day when you first played it that said, is that Bobby Bones?
0: From the 501, y'all have me crying at my desk this morning. Great start to the Friday. Yeah, sorry. Sometimes toots are they're funny. Listen, they're always funny. People getting kicked in the balls, people falling down, and people farting is always going
23: to
0: be funny.
23: Until it happens to you, but you can still laugh at the farts. You're not going to laugh at yourself getting kicked in the nuts.
24: What did you
0: best
24: call it?
0: Best farting stepbrothers.
24: What did you call it when like your kids were little or when you were younger? Did you have a different name? But like before it became a fart, did y'all call it something else? Like
23: what's wrong with the word fart?
24: Nothing.
23: I mean,
24: some parents don't rock just fart from the get-go. Usually, no, it's like
0: toots are very popular.
24: Yeah.
0: Yeah, toots common.
24: My dad used to say at least when we were kids, and that just irritated me for some reason.
0: No offense. That's the most Canadian thing I've ever heard. It's so
23: backwards Bronx cheer.
0: At least you don't have to pay Moose the next 2 days for not working. No, he's on salary, you know, so he is getting paid. Best fart scene stepbrothers, this person says. That's a good one, for sure.
24: Is that ketchup?
0: Definitely when you're in there for the interview. Yeah. With Seth Rogen. That was a great cameo. All right, 10:26. No more fart talk. Let's move it on. We're going to talk golf on the other side. My golf game's kind of farty, though, I'll tell you that.
23: What happened yesterday?
0: Yesterday was just a shootout. We made it a few holes, but we didn't finish it out. My brother missed a par putt, so it was his fault.
23: You put some pressure on your brother here.
0: I also hit a drive about 55 yards wide right, and then he hit an incredible recovery shot to get us back in position. So, you know, it's a team deal.
23: You pay his way down here and everything to clean up all of your mess ups?
0: I pay for this. He pays for his flight. I didn't pay for his flight. So, anyway.
23: Sounds like there might be a little bit of an imbalance in your games.
0: Oh, no doubt. I mean, listen, he is the A player. My job is to throw him a few pars and get out of his way and try to caddy for him, make sure his clubs are clean and he's making good decisions. Problem with him is he hits it so good and so far that sometimes he tries to overwhelm the course, and this is a place you got to think your way around. I'm like, you don't need to try to hit four iron between two trees over the pond from 240 out. Even though I know you probably got that in the bag. Let's just hit a layup, pop it on the green, and like, you know, two putt for par. That'd be fine.
23: I think you just perfectly described my role on this show.
0: Well, I'm going over the pond, so just get ready. 10:27, stick around.
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17: Former University of Central Arkansas pitcher Noah Cameron was masterful for the Kansas City Royals yesterday, but Cody Clemens of the Minnesota Twins got the last word in an ultimate way.
7: The 0-2 from Strom. Clemens in the air to right center field and deep. Beckett goes. Deep it goes. And Cody Clemens wins it. And the Twins walk off the Royals once again at Target Field.
17: The Grand Slam was ultimate in that the Twins were down three runs with two outs in the bottom of the ninth and an 0-2 count against Clemens. But the Twins come away with a 4-3 win. Cameron did his part, though, allowing just one hit with two walks and seven strikeouts in a career-long eight innings. I'm Todd Pierce for the Buzz Radio Network. We got the big deals
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22: We are back here at the Pine Bluff Country Club for their four-ball event, which is always a good time. There's a country theme tonight. You see the handkerchiefs over there, Phil?
23: Yeah, there's two red. There's a North Carolina blue, and there's a darker blue, which I didn't want to call it Kentucky blue.
22: Yeah, that's probably a good move. But we are going to be doing some, it's going to be a hoedown, I guess, tonight. So,
23: ooh, those are real bandanas then.
22: I don't do line dancing. I don't know anything about country, but there's a band called Mustache the Band, and they play 90s country covers.
23: You don't need to know anything about line dancing when you're line dancing. You just follow the person that's next to you. And then after you've tripped over your own feet about 18 times, you have a sense of what to do.
22: No, when the line dancing begins, that is my cue to leave. I'm a freelancer. I'm an ad-libber. I'm not good at doing organized dance.
23: People come over to you and say, you really let yourself go. You know, you feel free out on that dance floor.
22: Yeah, it's just the vodka talking.
0: Anyway, we are joined by Ricky Stewart, who is the pro here at Pine Bluff Country Club. How are you?
1: Doing well.
0: Ricky has the most unique spelling of his name. I'm sure he's been asked about it many times. Is that a family spelling?
1: Well, that's my uncle's last name.
0: Okay.
1: My mother's sister married a guy named Ed Ricky, and so they couldn't have any children. They have my brother, then they have me, and they named me Ricky Edward, and it's his last name. It's German.
0: Okay.
1: I'm not German, but it's German.
0: Yeah. What are you?
1: Do I do a Ricky Mokel here or something? Part of something, you know, I wave when
0: yeah.
1: I see you. I
0: mean, a little bit of everything?
1: Yeah, a little bit of everything.
0: I got you. And this is year what for you here?
1: Well, I've been here since about 2011. I was an assistant under Reggie Grant, and he got me in the program. I taught and coached for about 35 years. And the golf job came open, so I took it. And I just wanted to be able to teach my kids. I gave hitting and pitching lessons. I played college baseball and was into decathlon. I loved track. And so I just wanted to be able to technically teach my kids how to play golf. I could play, but I wanted to be able to teach them how to play.
0: Yeah.
1: So Reggie Grant tells me, he said, you need to get in the PGA program. And I said, what's that? And so he tells me, and I get in, and five and a half years later, and about $13,000, $14,000, I got my PGA membership.
0: Where'd you go to do it?
1: Well, you go online to PGA.org is what I did. That's what he told me to do.
0: Yeah.
1: And once you start the – it's changed since I've done it, but you start the process and you go through level one, level two, level three, and that's what I did. And I had to go to Port St. Lucie, Florida three times. And,
0: poor guy.
1: Yeah, but it wasn't a fun trip. You know, as a matter of fact, there was 120 of us there, and the first thing they told us when we got there was, you know, if you're here because you think you're going to play golf all the time, you need to get a plane ticket and go back home.
0: Yeah.
1: And I thought, that can't be true. And it's true. I mean, if you're a pro, you don't get to play very much, you know, and it's just one of those deals. And they also said, you know, about 10-15% of these people, or you people, are going to finish this program. So when you finish, you know, it's extensive. It's like getting a master's degree
0: yeah.
1: or something, you know, but...
23: The thing you said here about not getting to play much when you're a golf pro, you say a lot of people are late when they get in, start working for a sports team, you know, and I experienced this in baseball, not me, but a lot of other people, because I've always been paid to watch the game, which is fine.
1: Right.
23: But usually when you work in sports, you don't really get a chance to watch the game, right?
1: Right.
23: So as a golf pro, you would expect you get a chance to play, but you don't.
1: Not a lot. I mean, I can't play right now. I've had some injuries to I had a knee problem, and I had had a shoulder surgery, and I'm 67 years old. You know, I'm a fossil. And so, I mean, I don't get to play a lot. My wife likes to play, and she just had shoulder surgery, so she can't play. So we're both kind of not playing. But hopefully after this Thanksgiving, I'm going to have my knee replaced.
0: I've never met a pro that can't play pretty well, but how much is actual the ability to play required, or is that a big part of the deal in getting your you know, becoming a pro, or is it just competence on how to help others get better?
1: No, that's a good question. You have to do the book work and do all the things you need to do and take tests. You know, I had to go to Barrett Airfield and take tests online for 4.5 hours, you know, and do that. But there's also a playability test. You have to go play, and there's a target score that you have to get. It's the only tournament you probably will ever play where you have a target score.
0: Mm-hmm.
1: You have to play 36 in a day and with a card. But mine was 77-77. You had to shoot that twice or an average of that, you know, to shoot, 154? That's it.
0: Yeah.
1: So that was my target score. And they call it the PAT tour because people try to go do it, and they fail and fail and fail, and they just keep going. You go to places like for $200 or $150 or whatever it is every time you play, and some people never pass it. It's just I don't know. They really want you to pass. I mean, you know, they don't set it up so bad that you can't pass. But if you play bad that first 18 holes, the chances of you passing –
0: If you go out and shoot 86 in the first round, you're going to have a tough time getting there.
1: You're really going to have to have a great round to get there. So
0: that's pretty interesting to me. And, I mean, obviously I can never be a pro because I can't break 80. But
1: I will say this. So, Justin, you know, I think back in the day when they had to re-up every so many years, and I'll have to look at that and see, but they have to pass it, like go back and pass it again. I don't know what the years were, but
0: okay.
1: I think I'm correct on that.
23: Jeez, there's tougher restrictions with age on being a golf pro than keeping your driver's license.
1: Well, once you get it now, you don't have to go back and take it anymore.
0: Okay.
1: So,
0: gotcha.
1: But
0: so, what was your best event in the decathlon?
1: I was a hurdler, long jumper, and my big brother was a shot putter, discus guy. So I threw it back to him all the time. So one thing I did with the shot put, like I said, I was technical. Randy White was a big shot putter from Arkansas Tech. And had the most unbelievable technique. I think he threw it like 65-10 or something, 16-pound ball, you know.
0: That's crazy.
1: And so he was at AIC when I was at Harding. He was at an AIC meet. I was still in high school. My brother was going there to play baseball. And I went to that meet to watch him, and I saw him, his technique with a shot put. And so I went back and tried to start mimicking it. And I wasn't a very big guy, but I could throw the shot put further than all these big linemen. And it was just all technique. The way he got across the ring, the speed, but it was technique.
0: That's pretty wild.
1: I love technique. Like hurdlers, you know, I love teaching hurdlers. And I had a great track coach, John Rollins. He's not with us anymore, but he was a great track coach, yeah. Mm-hmm. And he knew all the events, knew how to teach them all.
0: Well, there's not much more technical than golf. I mean, so obviously you got to embrace that part of it too.
1: Yeah. So, and I love it. I love giving lessons, and I love teaching the game. And you know, everybody kind of thinks that I'm a football coach, you know, and I don't know how to do this other. But I gave Bill Jones a lesson yesterday.
0: Yeah.
1: And we had a really good lesson, and I just love doing it.
0: Yeah.
1: I love teaching.
0: Does he listen?
1: Oh yeah.
0: Okay.
1: He's great. Yeah.
0: He's used to bossing people around. I didn't know how good of a student he'd be.
1: He's a great student.
0: Okay, that's
1: sure
0: good.
1: Was.
0: Well, another one of the big sponsors of this event. And listen, it's a lot of work. I mean, I see your staff. I know you guys are here into the wee hours. Then you got to come right back around and get back after it. It's a pretty significant undertaking, and I applaud everybody here. And really everybody that puts one of these on, I mean, understands it. But it's, you know, we're just here goofing around having a good time. But I certainly appreciate all the work that goes into it. And I thank you guys for letting us come back every year. It's a blast. But do you look forward to this, or is it a little bit daunting, and are you guys a little bit, is it stressful?
1: Well, this year's a little different for me. I was an assistant doing this. I just took this job February the 20th, so I had to get my shop ready, and I built all of my fixtures in the shop myself, and I like to build things. And so getting merchandise in and having enough things in here for people to take, you know, as far as gift certificates.
0: For prizes, yeah.
1: Prizes and things.
23: How many golfers play in this tournament?
1: There's about, let's see, 100, let's see, there'd be 208.
23: Wow.
0: That's a lot, yeah, a lot of golfers.
23: That's a lot of, a lot of people.
1: 104 teams times two, be 208. That's a lot of folks. It really is.
23: For you to prepare for.
1: Yeah, I have a great staff. I have two PGA associates under me now, and they're really good. Carson Smith and Sawyer Hamilton, they're going to go through the program. They're going to be great professionals one day. And without them, you know, you can't do this unless you have a lot of good people. Coach Edwards and Scott and some of those kids. I mean, you can't go out and find people like that just anywhere. They're here. They're here because they want to be here.
0: Mm-hmm.
1: They love this place and they want to be here. And so, you know, have a good staff.
0: Yeah,
23: you could tell that with the moment I walked in through the doors and they were open for me. In the first 60 seconds I walked through, I got six good mornings.
0: That's nice. That's
23: people
0: you
23: are
0: get
23: nice.
0: Buzz.
23: Yes, a lot.
0: You're lucky to get one at the buzz.
23: That's right.
0: usually it's
23: and that
0: you
23: one guy's in the Bahamas right now.
0: Yeah, no doubt. Well, listen, I appreciate you having us, and we're looking forward to being here the next couple of days. Should be a lot of fun.
1: We want you back, and I appreciate you letting me you know, just get on in and say a few words. We love this place.
0: No doubt. Absolutely. I appreciate you. All right.
1: Thank you, Joseph.
0: Yep. 10:42. We're going to take a break here. Is Ricky Stewart, the pro here. We're going to have the GM on a little bit later, too. Neil Day will join us. He left and came back. He used to be the pro here and then came back now as the GM. So pretty cool stuff. 10:42. We're going to head in, and I want to tell you about our friends over at Guatney Chevrolet. And today's the day, folks. Today is the last day of this month, right? 30 days since September. 31. Oh, by the way, Kerry Maddox said hello. My other favorite pro. But back to Guatney. Today's the last day of the month. So we've been talking about the Silverado deal, and you have until the end of the day today to get that $250 gift card on the purchase of a new Silverado. They've been celebrating America's 250th all month long. Boy, July 4th seems like a year ago, doesn't it? I mean, my goodness. 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
13: Hey, what's going on, everybody? 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
3: 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The Hogs are in paradise, and The Buzz is there, too. We're going live to Baja Mar Resort in Nassau and talk Razorback basketball. 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Here is Trey Schaap.
23: It's 10:40 into the buzz at the Pine Bluff Four Ball and headed to the Jim's Razorback Pizza Hotline where you can hear the Calypso music in the background and maybe there's a guy with a boat drink. On the hotline right now, Trey Schaap joining us from Nassau, Bahamas. No boat drinks yet, Trey. I guess it's a little early potentially. How you doing?
5: Well, I mean, it's almost noon. It's 11:48, so I'm doing good. How about you, Phil?
23: I'm great. Justin was here for the four ball, so I came down and joined him. And lunch is coming up pretty soon. Excited about this Baja Mar Summer League. Heard from some of the players yesterday after practice. I know that there were a lot of fans that went to the practice, too. So we're all pretty excited to get our first look at this team, what they look like, at least 12 players.
5: Yeah, we're not going to have Mika, unfortunately. And I found out earlier today, that Coach Cal is basically just going to sit and observe today. He's going to let Kenny Payne, the top assistant coach, do the coaching today instead of himself. He's going to sit back and just watch and observe. Now, he's going to be with the team in the locker room pregame, halftime, postgame. So it'll be interesting to see what they do against this Bahamas national team today. Game tips off at 6 o'clock Central Time, so 7 o'clock here in Nassau. And then tomorrow they play Charlton University out of Canada. That game tips at 5. Monday they play Toros de Valle, a team out of Colombia. That game tips at 5. And then Tuesday, University of Calgary –

0: think they're shooting the ball really well. At least that's what Cal has said, that they've shot the ball well in the practices leading up. But you talk about the size. This is the first time in Cal's 18 years as an SEC head coach that he has a team that has featured six players 6'11 or taller. So he said he wanted to beef up the size. I think he has done that.
1: I would say that's a safe bet for sure. So Trey Schapp again joining us from the Bahamas. We'll thank our sponsors again here in a little bit. So what is the schedule today for you guys? Is there anything organized before the tip-off tonight?
0: No, there really isn't, Justin. It's I know they had their shoot-around earlier this morning. That was not open to the media, but today it's just tip-off at 7 o'clock local time. And so get in the arena early. I'll actually, when I call into Drive Time Sports, we'll actually call in from the convention center where the games are going to be played. And hopefully we'll know the roster of the Bahamas team by then. We have not seen that yet, so we don't even know who all they have on their team. And that's what happens with some of these exhibition games and some of these foreign trips. I remember when Little Rock took a trip, Little Rock women, a couple years ago to Costa Rica. It was kind of like you didn't know who you were going to play, who was going to show up. And in one game we played on, I think, the first day we were there. Well, then the second game had some players from that first game that we played against, but it was a totally different team. And I was like, wait a second. We just saw them yesterday on Team A, and now they're on Team B here. So you won't get that here in the Bahamas, but we got that in Costa Rica.
1: Yeah. Well, you're going to get, these games are, listen, it's more about working on yourself and getting to face somebody in a different uniform. You know how that goes. I mean, I did one of these trips with UCA one time. They let me tag along to Italy, which was an incredible trip in general.
0: Wow, I remember you going on that,
1: I mean, they played a bunch of teams that looked like, there were a couple teams that looked like high school kids, and then there were a bunch of teams with like 35-year-olds from the rec center. But, I mean, they were pretty talented and skilled. But it was blowout city, baby, four times over. So, but, yeah, listen, it's a good opportunity, especially with this many new faces. You know, it's certainly a good thing to do. Now, my understanding is, and I'm going to be crazy, did they change the rule on this where you can do it more frequently?
2: You can do this every year.
1: Yes. Okay, that's what I thought.
2: Yeah, you can do it once every 4 years.
1: And I don't know why they wouldn't, especially when you're rebuilding rosters every season now.
2: Mm-hmm.
1: So
2: and an influx of money too to pay for this.
1: Money in a problem.
0: Yeah, right. I mean, do you want to pay for your roster NIL? And I mean, if you get all that taken care of and you can still take this trip, why not do it?
1: Right. Yeah, I just think it's a good opportunity to get. Again, the competition level is probably better at home when you're playing each other, but it's just a different kind of experience for sure. So,
0: and this is
1: what is
0: real quick.
1: Yep,
0: I was going to say, I know we got a little bit of a delay there. This recruiting class that Cal has signed and brought in that we're going to get to see today, it's the first time Arkansas has produced the number one recruiting class in the nation. So there's a lot of hype around these guys. Let's see if they can live up to it.
1: We were talking about Mernin, or they have it pronounced here, Mornin, on the pronunciation sheet. Mornin.
0: Yeah.
1: Mika.
2: We'll go by that then.
1: Phil and I were talking about this before the show started today. Do you guys know, I mean, what the deal is as far as, you know, when they might get around to getting him?
2: I don't think that official? The university knows when they're going to get around
0: to this.
2: I don't think anybody does. I think this is a matter of their work. I think they're working on fall sports first.
1: Yeah.
2: And then there's a backlog of European players coming into college basketball that probably have to be, this all has to be vetted. And some of it based upon the contract you signed, with whatever league it might be, in Europe or wherever. So, it obviously a case by case basis. So I don't think there's any guarantee that he starts the season, eligible. They can't say that.
0: They can't say that definitively, but they feel pretty good that he will be cleared by then. But they also say that Phil and Justin, that they could get a call tomorrow and it'd be like, okay, he's cleared. Well, then he can play.
2: Yeah, well, that's not happening.
1: But I guess he can practice, right?
2: Yes. He can do everything but suit up for a game.
1: He can't play even in these.
2: No.
1: Okay. That's really unfair. It's funny in this day and age when anything goes, this is a hang-up.
0: Yeah, I did have a question about the rules. So they're playing NCAA rules. They're not playing the FIBA rules. It's going to be an NCAA basketball. So those are the rules for down here. It's not going to be the like what you would see in a foreign tour going and playing international. Yeah, yeah. Not international rules, if you will, the FIBA.
1: Yeah. Well, and the free throw situation is different, of course, in international, too. So, yeah, it's good that they're playing NCAA. What's

0: What's the venue like, Trey? We really haven't talked about that much. What's it like in there?
1: Yeah. I have not been in yet, but everything that I have seen, it's a low ceiling. And now I've watched some of the games that ESPN has done before over Thanksgiving from some of these tournaments that they hold. And a lot of them have talked about how low the ceiling is. Like if you're going to try and let's say the clock's running down, you want to throw a half court heave that you might hit the top of the ceiling. there's no scoreboard over the court. So I'm interested to get inside and get a look at it later today and see what it's like. But I think it's going to be an intimate environment. I know there are a lot of Razorback fans that have made the trip. Coach Cal talked about that yesterday, that he opened up practice yesterday to let those fans come in. And I did see on social media that some of them even were able to get pictures with the players and stuff. They had chairs set up, the team kind of sat around, and I guess they kind of moved the fans through in a line and photo op time after practice. So I think it's going to be a nice intimate environment, not quite like what you see with Maui in the Lahaina Civic Center, but maybe more of like, I take it back to Phil and Justin when Little Rock, the Trojans, used to play downtown at the convention center.
0: Oh, yeah.
1: When they had their games down there back in the Mike Newell days in the 80s, I think it's going to be more of a setup like that.
2: Not like the Trojan Fieldhouse?
1: No, not the Trojan Fieldhouse.
2: Okay.
1: The men played some of their games in the convention center before they went to Barton Coliseum.
2: Which means that it's not a basketball arena or anything. It's like we played in this place in Cherokee, North Carolina with women's basketball a couple years ago, 3 years ago, and it was the same idea. It's this, but it was a big theater. You were playing in a theater.
3: Right. Yeah.
2: It was meant for concerts or musicals. It's very weird.
0: Yeah. Speaking of music, I hear it in the background. That means our top of the hour is upon us. Trey, parting shot, anything else?
1: No, just looking forward to seeing this team. I mean, I think they're going to win, obviously, but by how much is yet to be determined. I mean, Louisville came in here, played one game against Bahamas national team and beat them pretty good a couple days ago.
0: All right, set the over-under on dunks.
1: I'm going to say 15.
0: Yeah, I was going to say 12. Okay, 15 is good. All right, will you track that for us? I want the dunk count for Monday when we get you back on. All right, brother.
1: We'll
0: enjoy the weekend, man. Thanks.
1: For all right, the Trey, tournament appreciate or you, just man. This game? Because there's a game tomorrow.
0: Just for this game.
1: Okay.
0: Yeah, you got to keep a dunk count for each game.
1: All right, cool.
0: All right, cool. Thanks, man. All right, Trey Schaap doing a great job for us down in the Bahamas. I know, tough gig, but listen, he's working some, you know. We're back in a sec.
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8: Arkansas is one of the top states with the biggest back-to-school shopping burdens. A LendingTree survey shows that parents will spend an average of $800 this year on backpacks, supplies, and clothing. That's about 15% of the average monthly income. Experts say the best way to curb some of those costs are to set a realistic budget, avoid high interest credit card balances, and plan ahead for other reoccurring expenses like field trips and school projects. And a good way to save is this weekend. 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It starts at 12:01 a.m. this Saturday and goes until 11:59 p.m. Sunday night. 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
9: Humidity remain in the forecast today with highs in the upper 90s and feels like temperatures around 105 plus. Had a 10% chance for a pop-up shower today, but we'll keep a better chance of rain in the forecast late tonight in the overnight hours as a cold front moves through. That'll give us temperatures in the lower 90s for this upcoming weekend. 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
13: This is the Pigskin Preacher, bringing you the word. In 1903, the Wright brothers invented airplanes because in 1902, they took a road trip across the country with their family, says Bill Ingvall. Road trips are as much a part of America as Stuckey's and Bucky's. So load up the car, stop by Double B's, which we have in Arkansas, and get out that Rand McNally Atlas. 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You need some petrol? 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You need a snack? 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You need a drink? Double B's. You need a pit stop? Double B's. You need dozens of other things? Double B's. Because Double B's is where you gas it, grab it, and go. That's Double B's.
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0: Wow. I missed that the first time around. Moose, you are a psycho.
20: I don't know what you're talking
2: about. Yeah, also had an assumption there. How'd you know the number was four?
0: Yeah, I mean, I guess because Lance Armstrong's not. You can't say that. Anyway.
2: You never know about guys.
0: I know. I don't even want to get into it. That's not a cool thing to do. Anyway, we are here. Moose is there, and we are having some fun. Tom Murphy will be joining us momentarily. Red-White Report first. Bottom of this hour, talking a little UAPB basketball, but also talking about a event that they're putting on tomorrow. And so we're going to have the two basketball coaches from the Golden Lions come over and kick it with us today. So we will look forward to that. All right. We don't want to keep Tom waiting. So let's dive in on the Red White Report, shall we?
19: The Red White Report is brought to you by Ortho Now, your walk-in solution for orthopedic care at the Orthopedic and Spine Hospital at UAMS Health.
2: Well, I know we're all excited to get our eyes on Arkansas men's basketball for the first time. It'll happen tonight against the Bahamas national team after a practice at the Baja Mar Convention Center Ballroom yesterday with fans invited to watch inside. There were three players that were made available to media members that were in on it: J.J. Andrews, Cooper Bowser, and Abdu Toure. Let's listen to J.J. Andrews about the bond that his freshman teammates already have coming in together.
21: A lot of us, we kind of grew up with each other, like on the AAU circuits and going to camps and stuff. I play AAU with Mika. I've been on camp teams with Jordan and Abdul. And me and Jordan, we play on the same circuit. So we all kind of really knew each other before we even got up here, and the bond was already there.
2: JJ, of course, one of eight freshmen that's expected to see playing time, and he may see the most second to Jordan Smith Jr. potentially in the, amongst that freshman class. Cooper Bowser, also the transfer out of Furman, the oldest player on the team at the age of 21, spoke on adjusting to playing at Arkansas.
22: I've been adjusting well. You know, a lot of the times the coach has told me to be more aggressive. You know, I come from Furman, we play like in a system, so I'm not used to being very aggressive. I'm used to just coming down, catching lob and coming downhill. But it's been a great adjustment. The coach has been great, and the team's amazing, so it's been great.
2: Also heard from Abdu Toure on what he's had to learn so far about playing in college, which he's only done for about a month or so.
23: I would just say playing hard. You know, coach, it's way different from where I came in Connecticut. I mean, obviously, my high school coach told me to play hard, but it's like a different playing hard over here in college basketball. Look at this guy right here, fair. But, yeah, it's just way different. Coach has been emphasizing on me shooting my threes the same way I shoot my mid-range shots and just playing hard at all times.
2: You, of course, can get your eyes on these three players and the rest of Arkansas basketball on Flow Sports. 6 o'clock tip-off, 12 available players on the trip. Mika Murinen is not going to play due to a delay in eligibility for the Finland native. No timetable has been given for a decision by the NCAA either. And until he is cleared, Mika may take part in team activities and practices but cannot play in any sort of competition. Also, Robert Morris and Oral Roberts were added to the home schedule. We saw that in the Democrat Gazette this morning. The Robert Morris Colonials on November the 10th, and the older Oral Roberts Golden Hurricane on December the 5th. Four non-conference home games so far at Bud Walton, along with Central Michigan and Texas Rio Grande Valley in December. Arkansas baseball yesterday received a commitment from former Fairleigh Dickinson infielder Johnny Gomez. He is a sophomore from Coral Springs, Florida, batted 376 with a 500 on base, 10 home runs, 51 RBIs, and led the Northeast League with 78 runs scored. He had transferred after the season to Stetson, but then the Hatters head coach Steve Trimper resigned 2 weeks ago, and those players were allowed back into the portal. Gomez's addition makes the Razorback roster 42 heading into the school year.
0: Do you know what position he's?
2: Second, short, and third. He's an infielder.
0: Well, I know, but I'm saying, what's his strong suit? Because we had a guy playing out of position last year. If we're going to have a guy at shortstop, excuse me, I'd like it to be a shortstop.
2: I think it's any of those three positions specifically. I think that they like a player like this because of the versatility that he's shown in those 2 years.
0: Well, he's hitting the crap out of it, that's for sure.
2: Well, and you see if those numbers will translate out of the Northeast League. Sometimes I look at the Northeast League numbers a little bit cross-eyed, but sometimes if you can hit, you can hit.
0: Let's get Tom in here, and then I know you got a couple other notes that we can pick up in a second, but don't want to keep Tom waiting. He's on the Jim's Razorback Pizza Hotline, standing by. Did not expect baseball news yesterday, Tom, but here we are. What's going on?
1: Hey, guys. Always a pleasure. Y'all dropped some news on me. I did not realize Steve Trimper had resigned. You know, they played four games up here last year, and I think Arkansas won the first two, and you're thinking, sweet sweep, and then suddenly Destin wins two in a row. So that was one of those eye-openers fairly early in the season. But Trimper was a super nice guy. You know, I just remember thinking, wow, you know, kind of a verbose dude, but I did not realize that he had withdrawn. But all to the Razorbacks, good, because, like you just said, Justin, a 370 hitter, I mean, yeah, I might look at it a little cross-eyed too, but that's a nice average and certainly some home runs as well.
2: Now, Gomez didn't play in those games because he was at Fairleigh Dickinson then, but, yeah, those two losses to Stetson are pretty much the reason that Arkansas went on the road for the regional.
0: Yeah.
2: But yeah, that's neither here nor there, because this guy was playing somewhere else.
0: Yeah. Tom, let's talk about basketball a little bit. We've been, you know, I was telling Trey, I was like, it's funny because I said, you know, we've been so focused on all the size on this team. I'm like, we kind of forgot to really get into the fact that we're really excited about the guard court and the incoming guys. We've been obviously waiting for JJ and then obviously some transfers and different guys to get on the court. But then as we were talking, the conversation then went right back to the big guys. I mean, it is going to be something to behold with all the size running around for Arkansas.
1: Yeah, and the really cool thing about Arkansas basketball right now is there's so many new names and faces outside Billy Richmond that you're like, okay, this is new and fresh, but we also believe it's going to work out. Like, there's going to be some excitement too. Some of the guard play, and is Jordan Smith going to be a good enough ball handler? And what will they do at the point? Will Richmond play the point some? And what will Abdu Toure? How will he fit in? You know, and then I agree. There's a bunch of hype, but are they going to be guys who post up, or are they guys going to be? I just want to see what Cooper Bowser's game looks like, because if you watch that whole clip, he's talking about how he used to just kind of goes in and get lob passes and stuff. Well, now Arkansas is asking him to be more aggressive. So I just think it's going to be really cool to see the pieces start fitting into place and we start drawing our conclusions about what direction this team is going to go. Because that's what was fascinating about talking to John Calipari on Monday, was that he goes, we're going to see what our strengths are. We've just worked on a bunch of stuff in practice. We don't know if we're going to end up scrapping it, because we want to see what the strengths of this team are. And that's the great thing. He can be adaptable to whether or not they're a great perimeter shooting team, or whether or not, you know, if their defense leads to offense, the things that will allow them to do. So I'm not sure I'm going to subscribe to Flow Sports to watch it, but I hope it's on the radio. Is it on the radio, Phil?
2: Nah, unfortunately not. Zim's out there for Flow Sports. And the thing that stands out about this, too, is that these are four games in rapid fire. Like, you don't usually do this. An exhibition is followed by an exhibition a week later. Like, when they in October, whenever the other two exhibitions are announced, they won't be the next day. Or, you know, there's one day of rest, I guess, in December, or on Sunday. But it's not like I mean, some of these kids are used to playing two games a day right now, even.
0: Or like, more. Yeah, these AAU schedules are insane.
2: It's not that, but it's a matter of now that you actually get a chance to maybe mesh a little bit over the course of 5 days. Now, whether that means much going into the SEC season, I don't know, but... You know, I think that's what they've got to be the most fired up about is that they get to play four games against other competition as a team in 5 days.
0: Yeah.
1: Yeah, that's amazing, and the bonding I'm sure will be big. And what we see necessarily in the Bahamas might not be what they look like when conference play starts, but it's a good starting point. And I noticed that Cal said today on radio, I believe that. That Kenny Payne is going to coach the team, but also this Bahamas national team is going to be different than the one, or stronger than the one that played Louisville, which was a 50-point decision, 49-point decision yesterday, or the day before, whenever they played. But he thinks this is going to be a stronger Bahamas team. Our guy Anthony Christensen, who's there, thinks they're going to win all these games going away. But I think of all of them, this one looks like maybe the most competitive. I'm not sure.
0: Okay. Talking to Tom Murphy again on the Jim's Razorback Pizza Hotline about all things Razorbacks. And, you know, I asked Phil earlier, Tom, I want to get your opinion on, you know, again, somebody's got to pay for this trip, although it would seem like it's probably a pittance comparatively to some of the other stuff that they do in the big budget scheme. But with teams being rebuilt every year, do you think that it would make sense now that it's allowed to do these types of trips every season? I mean, because... You know, again, I don't know if you can create some kind of revenue stream with, you know, fans who want to go or want to be a part of it, give them some access or whatever.
2: They've got to get something from Flow Sports for having access to the games.
0: You would think.
2: They have to get some sort of revenue stream.
0: Yeah, I don't know. Do you think that's something that might be a norm for them going forward?
1: Well, knowing John Calipari, yes, and his roster is going to change year to year. You know, last year I think was a minor exception. They had a bunch of carryover. But I do believe it's going to change year and year enough to say, we would like to do this. It's maybe not 4 out of 4 years, maybe 2 or 3 out of 4 years. And also it's another way, another recruiting enticement that, hey, we're going to do this. We're going to go to the Bahamas. We're going to go to Canada or wherever the different places they can play. And you guys are going to get all this exposure. I don't know how the finances work, whether or not the hotels down there cut them a big rate or just what the finances look like. And surely Flow Sports does have to pay something for the access to the broadcast. So, yes, it's a sport that spends a lot of money in recruiting, a lot of money on their hotel and travel, because they do travel in good, you know, fine hotels and such. But they're bringing in revenue as well. And he pointed out that these neutral site games, you can make $500,000 to put in your NIL budget versus – spending that much money if you're going to play a road game or something.
0: Yeah, there you go. Tom Murphy joining us on the Jim's Razorback Pizza Hotline from the Arkansas Democrat Gazette. All right, let's shift over to football because, Monday comes, and we hear from Ryan Silverfield, and they're going to start getting after it on Wednesday of next week. So it is upon us. So I guess thoughts, feelings, storylines, let's get into all that, Tom, as we get ready to start camp.
1: Well, I mean, point one is, to start building a team culture that when they get into the meat of their schedule, in which they're not going to be favored very often at all against Power 14, how does the team stay together? You know, totally different unit than last year. Could you argue that they stayed together? I mean, after the halfway point when Sam Pittman gets fired, they played very competitive at Tennessee. They played very competitive at home against A&M. Maybe right down at the end, the Texas game and Missouri game, they didn't stay together as well. But how will this team be when the chips are down? Do they keep fighting and they keep battling? Can they establish an identity? Can they run the ball? There's so many questions. You know, if you're Silverfield, you're building basically from point A. You got to build the culture. You got to build the belief. And you got to somehow get tough in the trenches. And so there's a lot on the table for this team to be ready to have – to have a really strong performance in week two. The quarterback situation needs to be resolved. There were some dinged up guys, particularly on defense, like Phoenix Jackson at linebacker, Braden Lee at corner. Can those guys make it into the two deep? I think they can, but it's all important things, and they have to do it in a rush because the first 9 practices where they're going to really implement game plan stuff because school starts earlier this year. So it's really kind of a crazy year for him to be getting his debut at Arkansas.
0: No doubt about that. Yeah, I'm curious to see, you know, I don't know if they, I guess they didn't really announce anything, but I mean, I'm curious how many, you know, positions they feel are kind of locked in already and how much will be true competition in camp to settle out.
2: Well, how soon does it take to name KJ the starter?
0: I mean, again, from all indications, they're not in any rush to name the starting quarterback. I'm just curious about the rest of the positions. I mean, I think you got our feelings, Tom, about like across the front line on the offense, you know, who's going to be up there. But, I mean, have you got any indication on that or feeling on, you know, I guess who's going to run with the ones or any of that so far?
1: Well, I would just think that the carryover from what we saw at the end of spring would be where your starting point, unless somebody made a drastic move throughout summer. And so it's the same five, I would think, on the offensive front that would get the nod to at least run out with the ones. And then, you know, there's some spots. I think the receiving core, when you look at it's C.J. Brown, Chris Marshall, they've probably got spots. And then maybe the third spot, like a Jamari Hawkins or someone else, could be up for grabs. But there's some guys who kind of established themselves in spring. On the other side of the ball, Joker Johnson, he was with the ones essentially all spring at one cornerback spot. Bradley Shaw, I mean, we already know he's the green dot on defense, so you think he'd have a starting spot. And Smith, the other linebacker, Quavion, I think he didn't have a good spring game, but he did establish himself, so I think he would naturally, you know, be a guy who could be with the ones. But with Wyatt Simmons or with Phoenix Jackson or somebody, push to get a spot there. Quincy, obviously, up front. And then there's some defensive spots. You know, did our big boy, Danny Beal, do enough to possibly merit being in the rotation, possibly being in a one? I'm not sure. But I do believe they're at a decent starting spot. And the one place I will draw some encouragement from is I do believe that the defensive front has a chance to be deeper than it was last year. And that's a pretty nice place to start. They got a long way to go, but just my observations.
2: At this point, you can't say you know what they're going to be good at, what they're going to be bad at. You really can't. I mean, it's all a bunch of guessing. There's such a point I tried to make yesterday, too. You know, and I wonder where your perspective comes in on this, Tom. You know, and I think as a journalist, you naturally will be skeptical, but you also know when you go into a season sometimes, you have a real feeling about how a team is going to perform. What is the perspective you come from right now? Is it optimism? Is it optimism? Is it skepticism? Is it hopefulness? Is it positivity, negativity? Give me a word.
1: Well, I mean, we're trained to try to be objective, and I think we kind of approach things from a cynical perspective in that Arkansas football hasn't been really good for a long enough time that you don't expect a year one leap. Oh, suddenly they can be competitive. They can be in the mix. So it's not my place to say, oh, I'm optimistic about what they're going to be like. I told you I'm fairly optimistic about depth on the defensive front. I'm concerned some about positions on the offensive line. I think what they'd like to be able to do is have a really good running game they can lean on. And if it's third and three, they feel like they can run it and have a solid chance to get it. That's going to take a lot of work. And Sutton Smith and Braylon Russell, I think, have a chance to go in as 1A and 1B. And certainly Braylon has put himself in position to get more reps than he did the last couple of years when Quinn and Jackson and then Mike Washington basically earned the number one spot. So I think trying to hang their hats on being a good running team, a team that he understands what the elements are going to have to be. Don't turn the ball over. Stay on the field on offense. So get in third and short, be able to run the ball some, and just be a sound team and not have as many penalties as last year's team. Can they go out there and put that into effect? I'm not sure. So I approach it from a stance of somewhat skepticism that they can make this huge leap. But I have heard good things about the way Ryan Silverfield composes a team, how he puts them through a grind, but they end up getting closer and they end up appreciating the work he makes them do. Whether that can translate to having success against Utah in week two or Georgia at home in week three, that remains to be seen. So I say a lot to say I'm just not really sure. I don't have a great feel for whether this team's going to be really competitive or not.
2: Well, and also another thing journalists have to do is get to the bottom of the story and, you know, get answers about things. And, you know, at Big Ten Media Days yesterday, Dante Moore was exposed as an in-huddle farter. So at some point, Tom, you're going to have to get the story out of the Arkansas offense, too.
1: Oh, I had not heard that, Phil, but you gave me a laugh right there. No. And Kurt Cignetti yesterday basically calling out the SEC for, you know, whining, complaining about why they haven't won championships is one of the bigger things to come out of yesterday. I mean, he could say that. His team went 16-0. Yeah. I still would argue that a 9-game SEC schedule is different than a 9-game Big Ten schedule. It's just different because the 7th, 8th, and 9th teams you're playing are still going to be pretty damn tough in the SEC. And you might wind up with some teams in the Big Ten that aren't as difficult. Or if you face them on the road, you have a much better chance. That's my stance.
0: Yeah, that's fair. Thing here from the 870. I really don't. This is on our text line, brought to you by Middleton Eaton Air. I really don't believe media still don't get the transfer portal can make quick results. Being able to tackle will make a huge leap. With a short passing attack, will help running the ball. So this person has thoughts. Yeah. Again, I've seen a lot of misses in the portal, and hopefully Arkansas gets some hits in there. I mean, again, I think we're all. I don't even want to call myself cautiously optimistic. I'm hopeful.
2: So many teams are affected by the transfer portal in some more than other. It's different than NFL free agency, which to me usually feels like you can't build through free agents. Everybody at this level builds through the portal now.
0: Right.
2: Everybody. So, yeah, you can. I mean, Indiana did that pretty much.
1: Yeah, I mean, look, he makes the point. You can rebuild quickly through the portal, but that means you got to hit on a lot of guys. They missed on a bunch of guys last year. But let's just say Jaquavion Smith is a impact linebacker. Joker Johnson is a corner who can really slow down one side of the field. All these safeties they brought in, that they're impact guys, that could make a huge difference. You know, Bryant Williams really steps in at right tackle and gives them some strength there. But there's a lot, to me, there's a lot of questions. You know, like Chris Marshall, he had 3 drops in the spring game. But it's not for that. You know, Can he not do that in the regular season and be a real impact receiver? So to me, yeah, you can build quickly, but there's so many spots Arkansas has to be good at. And if you have some half fires or misfires on some of those, then you can't put it all together.
2: And it even works through the returners too. You know, I think, I don't know if this is the case or not, but it just feels that there's so many ifs at wide receiver, and it's the same. And I'm big fans of these two kids, but they have yet to pop at Arkansas, Courtney Crutchfield and C.J. Brown. They're just as much of an if as Chris Marshall.
1: Yeah. You know, I will say this for C.J. He had a much better year last year, and I just feel like from his attitude, from a team-leading or, you know, position-leading type standpoint, he sounds like a stronger voice. I expect him to be a solid guy. I mean, you've got guys like Foppel and Jamari Hawkins and Marshall that have to go out there and prove it. And so, you know, we'll see what they get. Will they have breakaway speed on the edge? I'm not sure. But I do believe they're going to have a short passing game. And if they can get decent blocking, maybe the short passing game can open up stuff in the run game. That's what's so fascinating to me about football. The belief that you have to have, the toughness you have to have in the trenches, scheming, the in-game adjustments, all of that kind of works together. And having a locker room that believes in each other. And the stronger you can be at all those elements, the better chance you have to win games.
0: I believe in you, Tom. I appreciate you. Enjoy your last weekend before the storm hits. And we will talk to you next Friday. Get first week of camp thoughts. So enjoy it, my friend. We'll talk to you soon.
1: Yeah, maybe we'll have – sounds good. Maybe we'll have some good thoughts when Friday rolls around. Start getting some answers to these questions. Y'all have a great weekend.
0: Absolutely. Thank you, brother. Appreciate it. That's Tom Murphy from the Democrat Gazette. We're going to take a break. 11:29. Coach Bozeman is here. Special event for UAPB basketball, men and women, coming together for a big deal tomorrow. Don't have Deets, but he does, and he's going to tell us about it on the other side.
2: 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And stay with the Zone. We'll be back at the Pine Bluff Four Ball right after this.
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0: All right, we're back at the Pine Bluff Country Club Four Bowl, and we usually get some friends on from UAPB when we're here, and we've got a special guest coming up in 1 second to talk about that. And when we talk about sports, we've got to talk about our friends at UAMS because, again, you athletes out there, and whether you're a weekend warrior or somebody who's a high-level college athlete, sometimes things don't go well from an injury standpoint, and you need the best in the business to help put you back together again. 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UAMS Health has Arkansas's largest orthopedic team as well and the state's most fellowship-trained orthopedic surgeons. They are the true experts whose teaching and research are relied on by other physicians. 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And they've got that great new rehab facility over on Rodney Parham, too. So, again, just not resting on their laurels. They're getting better all the time. Just like Coach Bozeman's trying to do with his basketball team. Joining us here now. UAPB special event tomorrow. And, Coach, appreciate you popping over. I know you're busy this time of year. But
3: Thank you.
0: Summer about to wrap. I'm sure you got your guys on campus. And
3: yes.
0: You guys rocking and rolling?
3: Yes, we've been putting in work for about 4 weeks now.
0: Okay.
3: So excited to have the guys on campus. Like our team so far, they're working at it extremely hard. So plan on having a really good season this year.
0: I like it. This is year what for you?
3: This will be going to year six. I've been in 5 years
0: now. That is wild.
3: I'm like a veteran coach now.
0: You are. You're an old head.
2: It's crazy to think about you as a veteran head coach because I still remember watching you with the Trojans.
3: Right.
2: It wasn't too long ago.
3: It wasn't. I'm still young. Still got a lot of energy, a lot of fire. But just continue to grow and continue to get better each and every single year.
0: What have you learned? What are some things that have been key that you maybe didn't know, I guess, when you started out as a head coach?
3: I would say the biggest thing I've learned is patience, just having patience. I'm a guy that wants to get it right now, but just having patience with the guys, having patience with the whole program, you know what I mean? So I'm just excited. You know, I've learned to have patience with our guys, and it's taking our program to the next level. We were picked 11th last year, and we finished top four this year, so it was a big jump.
0: Yeah.
3: You know, Pine Bluff has always kind of been at the bottom. And so to see the program head in the right direction has been a valuable and a great experience for us.
0: There she is. Coach Leek is joining us, too, and we'll get her thoughts on her team in a second and talk to her about this event. Phil, I'll let you handle the camera work there so we can get them both on. You guys can try to kind of sit close together so we can get you on the stream, get those good-looking faces on. There you go.
2: That's a two-shot.
0: Very good. Welcome, Coach. How are you?
7: Thank you. Good to see you.
0: So, okay, well, now that you sat down, we'll talk about your team in a second, but let's move into the conversation about the the Hall of Fame hat there.
7: Oh, thank you.
0: Yeah, freshly minted.
7: That's right. That's
2: nice. Show it when you got it.
0: Yeah, absolutely. But let's talk about the event tomorrow. We were talking off the air about it a little bit, but what's going on tomorrow and what's the goal of the event?
7: You know, we have our celebrity basketball game tomorrow at 3 p.m. at H.O. Clemens Arena. And, you know, it's just a way to bring the community together. You know, we're going to have so many fans, supporters, businesses, and our youth all in one spot. And it's also a great way to highlight our programs, men and women's basketball. And we're looking forward to a great upcoming season. So we're just excited. We want everybody to come out and enjoy.
2: What are your roles during the actual celebrity game? Are you playing? Are you coaching? Or are you smack talking?
7: Yeah, we're doing a lot of smack talking for sure. Because let me tell you, Solo, his team is stacked. He made sure of it. But Team Leek is also incredible. So it's going to be fun. Just looking forward to seeing those guys get out there and compete and play. A lot of familiar faces. Looking forward to Cheryl Ford, my former teammate from Louisiana Tech. She's going to be here to coach. So the coaching is handled. We're just going to sit back and enjoy.
0: Who are the other celebs that are coming in?
3: Archie Goodwin played with the Phoenix Suns and played in the NBA for 4 seasons. Daryl Macon played in the NBA for a couple seasons with the Miami Heat. Then he was with Dirk Nowitzki with the Mavericks. Dominik Rozsa-Kamady, NFL Pro Bowler.
0: Yep.
3: That's a big name right there. And then she talks about my team, you know, but she also has Jarvis Bernardo, who was a NBA champion with the Miami Heat.
0: Yeah.
3: You know, so. And then we got some former Golden Line players that we're excited about that are coming back. Sean Dawes, Marcel Mosley, Kylan Milne, Keon Williams, Daquan Morris, the list goes on.
0: Yeah.
3: So excited to have those guys back playing in the game.
0: Are they playing somewhere?
3: They're all playing overseas.
0: Sean got buckets, tons of them.
3: Yes, he did.
0: Scoring machine when he was here.
3: And he's still getting buckets to this day.
0: That's awesome. That'll be fun. So 3 o'clock tomorrow at Clemens Arena. And what this is a fundraiser, I guess, for?
7: It is. It's a fundraiser, really, for NIL, for our basketball players. And, you know, we have to be competitive. We have to be creative to be able to fundraise for those efforts.
0: Absolutely.
7: But at 1 o'clock, we have some younger generation. The Arkansas Hawks are going to play the Memphis War Eagles, the 7th grade team.
0: Oh, that's fun.
7: And, Bill Ingram is over the Arkansas Hawks, so I really want to thank him for allowing them to play in this.
0: Absolutely. Well,
2: you guys
0: very
2: both
0: cool.
2: had really nice bounce-back seasons this last year. What led to that? And then I also kind of wonder about, it's so difficult to keep roster consistency. So in the same idea, keeping on-court consistency is just as difficult.
7: It is. You know, fortunately, I have all my starters except one coming back. And that is not the norm in college basketball right now, even at the Power 5, you know, level. So I'm really happy that we have our nucleus back. And then we added a 6'4 and 6'5. Woo, you know, I love to say that.
0: No doubt.
7: Yes, down in the paint to dominate and take care of that. So, you know, winning 15 games last year, I don't think we're going to be able to sneak up on anybody. Everybody's going to be ready for UAPB's basketball. So we know the target's on our back, and now we're just preparing to win even more.
0: Yeah, I call games in a one-bid league, and obviously the, you know, SWAC typically has been that as well. So what's the makeup of the league on both sides for you guys this year? What do you think you're facing? I mean, and again, it's hard to know year to year, right?
7: Right.
3: Well, I mean, I think the league is getting better every year, you know, because of the NIL. So I think the league is getting better. I think teams are getting more talented players. And then, you know, the SWAC has been really good. I mean, we beat teams in non-conference. We beat UIC last year. I know Coach Lee, I can't remember.
7: We beat University of Memphis.
3: University of Memphis.
7: We beat North Alabama at the buzzer, made ESPN top 10. You know, we had some highlights.
0: Yeah.
7: We got in there and beat some people that we weren't supposed to beat. So
0: absolutely,
7: that's always a plus.
0: What's the selling point? And I know you both have pretty good, you know, representation from Arkansas. What's the selling point to in-state kids to come to UAPB?
7: Well, first of all, I'm all about, you know, stay in state.
0: Yeah,
7: you know,
0: right,
7: some great kids here in the state of Arkansas who can play. You know, I'm from Eastern Arkansas myself. Mm-hmm. And stay home. And then UAPB has such a rich culture. You know, the culture, band, you know, the community, the family. It is right here in your backyard. And it's a Division I program.
0: Yeah.
7: So, yeah, come on to the yard.
0: The yard, I like it.
7: Yeah.
0: I see the billboard when I'm going over I-30 every morning. So, yeah, spread the word. And for you, I mean, same thing. I'm getting Division I basketball.
3: Yeah, same thing. I mean, we're close to family. And you know, I always preach, man, we've had guys go make a ton of money. So you come here, we put you in position to go make a lot of money. We had a guy go make $300,000 this year. We had another guy make $100,000. So it's life-changing money for themselves and their families.
0: Sure.
3: So
8: it's the same
3: that's
8: for
3: what
8: the girls. It's the same for the women's team.
7: Same for the girls.
8: Just the same kind of opportunities.
7: That's right. And that is another selling point. You have an opportunity. You have an opportunity to play in a competitive league that play all types of programs. We play the SEC. We play the OVC. We play everybody.
2: You guys will play anybody.
7: We'll play anybody.
3: I mean, we have the Razorbacks to start off this year.
7: So we
3: start off with the Razorbacks. Excited to play coach against John Calipari. I mean, they'll probably be number one in the country. I mean, they're loaded.
0: Yeah, they got a great team.
8: Has that been announced yet?
0: I was just going to say, I think we got some breaking news.
8: I think this is breaking news, Coach.
3: I might have broke that news. that may be my bad, but excited about playing those guys.
0: Well, I love that they're playing in-state. I think it's really good, and it's a great opportunity. And again, when you get Arkansas kids, you know, you grow up, a lot of the kids do, as an Arkansas fan, and getting a chance to play against them up there,
3: right,
0: or even if you're at a neutral site in Little Rock or North Little Rock, it's still such a cool thing, and, you know, a chance to go knock them off. And we've seen some, you know, whether we're talking about women's or men's, had some, more on the women's side, some opportunities to have that team knocked off by another in-state
3: right.
0: team. So
3: right.
0: That's a cool deal.
7: Yeah, and always good for the, you know, the players to see, you know, they're sizing themselves up.
0: 100%.
7: You know, this is the level I'm trying to get to. Let me see what I'm made of here. So.
0: Well, I can't wait to see these bigs. Now, we had promised to have, you're doing a midday game, right?
7: I guess so.
0: Aren't you? Don't you have an 11 o'clock game?
7: I think we had an 11 o'clock game last year,
0: okay,
7: where we invited the kids.
0: We had talked about doing a Screaming Kids Day, and we're going to come down and do the show. I told Coach Lee.
2: Oh, so I mean, I've seen a lot of Screaming Kids baseball. There is nothing like Screaming Kids basketball.
0: Yeah.
2: Indoors, right, you can make 4,000 sound like 25,000.
7: Right.
2: It's amazing.
0: Or Pine Bluff, we can make 15 sound really loud. So it's we got a lot of background noise here. We're in the 1914 lounge, and there ain't a lot of lounging going on. There's a lot of yammering going on.
2: Obviously, pre-prohibition 1914.
0: There is no doubt about that. But listen, I appreciate y'all. Hope things go well tomorrow. Tickets at the door in advance. What do you want them to do?
7: You can buy tickets at UAPBLionsRoar.com as well as the door. They're going to be taking cash or card.
0: Okay, very good. Best of luck this weekend. I don't know what
7: Thank
0: you guys
7: you.
0: Have on the line, if there's like a lunch bet or anything, but good luck then, and obviously, more importantly, good luck on the season.
7: Thank you. Yeah,
2: thanks
7: thank
2: for
7: you
2: the
7: for
2: news. Thanks for the news, Coach.
0: Yeah,
3: thank
0: exactly.
3: you. Thank you.
0: Look at that. Put that on Twitter. All right. We're going to hit a break. It is 11:44. Neil Day, the GM here at the Pine Bluff Country Club, is going to join us on the other side of the break, and we'll talk to him about this awesome event. 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And we appreciate them. For 30 years, they've been doing it, and they have helped injury victims across Arkansas. So when you hear hurt in a car, call LeVar. That's what it's all about. So put their experience to work for you when you're in need. We are back in a moment. It's 11:45. We're going to talk to Neil Day, and we have a whole lot more to do in our final hour as well. We've also got Champs and Chumps we need to squeeze in this next segment as well.
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0: We're above average. We are at Pine Bluff Four Ball at the Pine Bluff Country Club, and people are filing in for lunch. A little bit of background noise, but it's okay. We can talk over them. Neil Day's the GM here, the former pro. He's his second hat, I guess. Coming back here, which you got back here when?
21: What's up? 6 months ago.
0: 6 months ago.
21: There we go. 6 months ago, yeah.
0: Okay.
21: Yeah.
0: So how is the new role versus being the pro?
21: It's completely different.
0: Yeah.
21: Absolutely. New side of the house, great opportunity.
0: This morning he was drinking coffee and he had a blower out blowing off the patio. I mean, you could use a third arm, couldn't you? That's some high-level GM stuff. When I'm walking around the buzz and I see like a piece of paper or something on the floor and I'm picking up, I'm like, this is some really magnificent, really cool stuff. I mean, being the GM, it just comes with all the You know, all the trappings, man.
21: You are the key master.
2: That's well, it. Being the boss means your eyesight automatically gets a lot better.
21: Yeah, yeah.
0: I do have a tendency to see what's wrong, not what's right, unfortunately, sometimes, but that's part of the gig, man.
2: I was amazed about, like, Bill Valentine at the Travelers. He would be able to pick out a speck of dirt from a mile away in that ballpark. Or a $20 bill from a mile away.
0: What excited you or, I guess, intrigued you about coming back here in this role?
21: Oh, man, I got a phone call from the members and saying that we have a need. And you're familiar with the club, you're familiar with the members and the community, not only those residents, but also the business community. And I said, let's give this an opportunity. Let's go for it.
0: Yeah.
21: Here we are.
0: If this isn't the epicenter of socialization in Pine Bluff, it certainly

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1: And so anyone who has any interest in membership here at the club, whether it be a golf, a full membership in county or out of county, even the social aspects, we have that. Just give us a call. Pass the information along.
2: It's a fun track, and I will say you're going to get better playing here. And my brother is a long hitter, but sometimes he gets a little wild with it.
1: So how was yesterday with it?
2: It was fun. Yeah. I mean, he's gotten smarter. He's 31 now. He's not just trying to do it with brute strength. And so this is a place where if you can hit irons a long ways,
1: right,
2: there's a good opportunity to take some irons off the tees out here.
1: Yes, sir.
2: As you know.
1: Yes, sir.
2: So, but yeah, it's fun, and the course looks great. So we're thrilled to be down here again. It's a great time. You got a great membership, and I know they look forward to this every year.
1: Do you,
2: as a pro and now as a GM, I was asking the pro earlier, Ricky Stewart, about this. Do you look forward to it, or you sort of get on edge when it's four ball week?
1: Always look forward to it. You're always on edge regardless. I mean, that's just part of it. But this is, like I said, being on the other side of the coin,
2: right,
1: it's a completely different ball game for me. So I'd say the biggest difference was I was not up at 4:30 this morning walking outside to come down for 8 a.m. tee times.
2: Yeah.
1: Got a couple of extra hours of sleep, which was extremely nice, but I'll make that up on the back end tonight for the party.
2: No doubt.
1: Yeah.
2: You didn't blow off the patio until 9 a.m.
1: Yeah.
2: So it was good.
3: Just the number of 202 golfers.
2: Well, and then you think about all the spouses and plus ones that come in. I mean, and again, the undertaking tonight is it's surf and turf.
1: 450 this evening.
2: Yeah, 450 for steak and lobster.
1: Yeah.
2: I mean, it's an undertaking.
3: Yeah, and that's not just rubber chicken either.
1: No, sir.
3: That's
2: which would be fine, too. The food's always great. I was telling him the barbecue last night was outstanding.
1: When I heard you tell Chef how great it was, I went and made myself a sandwich.
2: It's so good.
1: It was like 10:30, but I was like, hey, I'm making a sandwich.
2: Yeah.
1: It was delicious.
2: Yeah, the brisket was really great.
1: Absolutely awesome.
2: Well, I really appreciate you having us down.
1: Thanks for coming.
2: Yeah.
1: Yes.
2: I love
1: so
2: that you guys are doing the membership deal. That's cool. And you don't probably think about that a lot. I mean, if you're looking for a second club, this is a very affordable option.
1: Extremely.
2: If you have a place that you live in Little Rock or, you know, somewhere else out of town and you want another place to go play, it's great to have it.
1: Certainly so.
2: Yeah.
1: Absolutely. And we appreciate the partnership with Sissy's Log Cabin, with Saracen Casino Resort.
2: Yeah.
1: I mean, you see that evident here at the club in the investment as well as the participation that they have here in the community. So for them to be a partner, we've partnered with Sissy's as well as Saracen, and it's just been an absolute wonderful journey so far.
3: Can I ask a layperson's question? I've played maybe 7 rounds of golf in my life.
1: Yeah.
3: I don't pay too much attention to it. What makes a four-ball tournament different than anything else?
1: Well, a four-ball is a two-person versus two-person.
3: Mm-hmm.
1: So there's four balls in play, right? Now, the format of that could either be stroke play or match play. So that creates your little curveball in how the four-ball scoring is done. But in a four-ball at any time, only one of the two have to be in play at the conclusion of a hole.
3: Okay.
1: Unless you're in match play. There's kind
3: so
1: of
3: what
1: the,
3: are we doing here?
1: Transition. Here is match play.
2: Right? Yeah.
1: Yeah.
2: So the good thing about it is I like it. For a player like me, the intriguing thing about four ball is I'll go out and make an 8 on a par 4, and I will. But I could par the next hole, and we can win that hole, and it counts the same as the hole before. So, like, in stroke play, obviously it kills you if you have a blow-up hole and make an 8 or a 10. But in match play, it doesn't make any difference, so you can just drop it and keep rolling.
1: Yeah.
2: And it's fun. But the thing is, and Neil will tell you this too, the thing about these types of tournaments, and everybody's got them around the state, it's about 10% about golf, and the rest of it's about the party, fun, fellowship, seeing people you only see every year. Like, I haven't seen you in a while. I'm like, since last year at the four ball.
1: That's right.
2: You see these same people every year. And it's fun for the spouses, too, who get to come down and get dolled up and have a good time. And like tonight, we get this country thing.
1: Awesome.
2: Last night was a blast.
1: My goodness. We had the Hat Bar last night, which Social Pony. We also had Sissy's Log Cabin. We had Skin.
2: Yeah.
1: By Frank's Dermatology.
2: Dr. Frank's was here. Yeah.
1: I love
2: and,
1: Skin. I mean, it was a ladies' night upstairs. Had great.
2: We were Botoxing and blinging.
1: It was awesome.
3: Sounds like an event in December. To
2: Bubbles,
3: wear
2: Botox, and bling.
1: Bubbles, Botox, and bling. That's it. Yes, sir.
3: And then, of course, you come to get heckled at the 13th hole tomorrow.
1: I'm staying away.
2: They're going to get it. They're going to get it tomorrow for sure. We're also doing trivia out there. Roger Scott is my sensei. He helped me get some trivia together.
1: Right on.
2: We're going to give away some cash prizes. So people need to be making teams. Spread the word tonight.
1: Yeah, I will.
2: Making teams, 1 to 4 people for trivia tomorrow, and we're going to be giving away some cash.
1: Thanks, Roger.
2: Yeah, no doubt. He did most of the work. He's my leader. He does it all over the state, so he's really good.
3: That's only trivia he does for free.
2: And then we're bringing in a guest heckler. Moose is supposed to be coming down.

0: and talking noise.
1: Oh,
0: the good thing about Moose is he can actually hold his own. If somebody gets mad at me, I'm going to get beat up.
1: No.
0: We got Moose.
2: And so I'm just the transport. I'm bringing Moose down.
0: You're going to come too.
3: You're going to come over, Phil?
2: I'm going to come down.
1: Good.
2: Yeah.
1: Good.
0: I want to hear some of Phil's heckling for a guy that doesn't really play golf.
2: No, but I'm a play-by-play guy. I just want to be very quiet and be respectful. I want to do my Nance imitation, which I've never really done because Nance doesn't do baseball.
0: You can help me announce the golfers when they come to the tee. They'll love that. Having the voice of Razorback baseball calling them at the tee. They'll love
2: that. Sounds good. You got a track man for me?
3: No. Walk-up song?
0: No, you'll just have to guess. But we are also going to get you to try to fire a shot at the 13th green at some point. We'll see if you or Moose can get it closer and have a little bet. We can talk about it on Monday.
2: I can hit it straight and narrow every once in a while.
0: Yeah.
2: It's just doing it again, and then the
0: problem is it's a par 3 that's about 205 yards.
2: Yeah, the whole thing about shorter shots, it's just the closer they are, the worse I am, I think.
0: Closer you get, the further I fall?
2: Kind of.
0: It's a good song. Neil, thanks, buddy.
3: Thanks, guys.
0: All right.
3: Yeah, appreciate y'all.
0: You bet. We're coming up against the top of the hour here. We've got to do Champs and Chumps. We'll do it first thing next hour, Moose. Don't let me forget. We're going to grab some lunch here, I think, and then we're going to get back to it on the other side of the
2: break. Oh, this ought to be fun. You finish your burger in 8 minutes. I'll take 60 minutes.
0: It's okay. We got plenty of content for the final hour. We do not need you to talk the whole time. You're fine. You can smash. A couple of things here from our Middleton Heat and Air text line have lined up as well. We've got some live fan feedback, I believe, coming in as well. So we got a busy last hour. Stick around. It's a good way to wrap up the week here at the Pine Bluff Country Club. We're back momentarily in the zone on the Buzz Radio Network.

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4: Arkansas is one of the top states with the biggest back-to-school shopping burdens. A LendingTree survey shows that parents will spend an average of $800 this year on backpacks, supplies, and clothing. That's about 15% of the average monthly income. Experts say the best way to curb some of those costs are to set a realistic budget, avoid high-interest credit card balances, and plan ahead for other reoccurring expenses like field trips and school projects. And a good way to save is this weekend. 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It starts at 12:01 a.m. this Saturday and goes until 11:59 p.m. Sunday night. 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
7: Heat and humidity remain in the forecast today with highs in the upper 90s and feels like temperatures around 105 plus. About a 10% chance for a pop-up shower today, but we'll keep a better chance of rain in the forecast late tonight in the overnight hours as a cold front moves through. That'll give us temperatures in the lower 90s for this upcoming weekend. This is meteorologist Juliana Cullen, the Arkansas Storm Team, for the Buzz Radio Network.
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1: All right. Well, per usual, I smashed an entire lunch in the break, which is what I do.
2: I got about a third of this hot dog left. That's quick for me.
1: Yeah, I was going to say, I was about to give you credit.
3: I thought you were the throat goat.
2: Well, I'm trying to not injure myself with the mustard like that one day, one show that I've missed. It was the weirdest injury, too.
1: Yeah, happens. It does happen. Wow, that's gross. Okay, let's get to it. We're going to do champs and chumps this hour. We've got entertainment, birthdays. We have Zone Rewind and What's on Tap. So we've got a busy hour, man. And no more guests, I don't believe. How was, you guys get Zach yesterday?
2: No.
1: Well, that's good.
2: No.
1: I just want to make sure you didn't forget him.
2: Yeah, there were texts that were sent.
1: Yeah, sometimes he's busy. It's okay. All right, so let's dive in here. Let's do champs and chumps first, then we'll get to entertainment, because I do not want to forget it. And our friends at Washita Bar and Grill are ready to have some fun.
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1: Okay, they've got a special event going on with the Arkansas Diamonds, which has their home game this weekend, sponsored by OBG. And I got this graphic. It says one fan's going to walk away with $1,000 cash. It's the Diamonds against the Monroe Greenheads. It is a playoff game, according to this information. The game is Saturday, and our friends at the Washita Bar and Grill are big fans of the Diamonds. 7:05 kickoff this weekend. Every fan will receive a free $1,000 cash giveaway ticket, and you get a chance to win a grand. So it's free for that. No charge for general admission game tickets, it says. I don't know what that's about. While tickets last, and it says get here early. Get where early? This graphic has me confused. To the game or to Washita Bar and Grill? I don't know. Anyway, check their website or Facebook page for details or more details.
2: Greenheads, what a cool name.
1: That is a cool name.
2: Never heard anything like that.
1: Yeah,
3: ducks?
1: That's pretty awesome. All right, let's get... What?
3: Are they ducks? Is that like a mallard?
1: Yeah, they're ducks.
3: The greenheads.
1: Yeah.
3: Okay, gotcha.
2: Oh, it's like a mallard. All right. Yeah. All right.
1: I didn't know there was a team that was named the Greenheads, but yes, we do now for Monroe.
2: The Travelers or the Mad Mallards sometimes.
1: Oh, that's right. They do the Mad Mallards
2: sometimes.
1: That's right. All right. My champ this week is going to be Carl Ravich. You guys know about Carl Ravich. Apparently, even though he got laid off by ESPN, he's still showing up to work.
2: I was so confused when I put the baseball game on last night. I was like, wait a minute, that sounds like Ravich.
1: I don't know what the pay is or how that's working, but it says he's been laid off, so I think he's doing the games and not
2: apparently
1: being paid.
2: He's still on the schedule to do the Little League World Series, too.
1: Right, but I mean, is he not getting paid to do it? Is that the deal? I don't know.
2: Maybe they come to an agreement about, well, you finish the season, and then that's it.
1: Yeah, it's a weird deal. I don't have the details on it. But
2: maybe they fired too many people and they don't have anybody left to do these games.
1: Well, they fired a few people, that's for sure. Well, he, to me, is the most talented guy they let go, at least as far as the people that I know. There may be some producer behind the scenes that I'm not aware of. But anyway, on the flip side, so he's my champ this week for still working because he loves the game. And we all say, oh, I love it so much, I'd do it for free. We wouldn't. But he apparently will, or at least even though they sort of disrespected him and kicked him to the curb,
2: there's no way he's doing this for free.
1: Okay, you're probably right.
2: No way.
1: Then on the flip side, you've got a guy who has been kind of grumpy the whole way through. His name is Ryan Clark. My thing is, again, you'll find another job. And I think he's pretty good at his job, but not great. There are a lot of guys that I think as analysts are more television. It's not just about being the most knowledgeable guy in the room. There's more to it than that. But he has been complaining a lot ever since. We've got a clip from him talking about, you know, basically this is sour grapes cocktail right here. And I get it. It's fine. I mean, if I got fired with a buzz, I'd probably be a little bent too. But I would try to be thankful for the years that I did have to do it. I mean, someday they're going to ask me to leave.
4: Fired mid-show.
1: Well, they're going to ask me to leave at some point. And maybe, you know, UCA will kick me to the curb at some point too. But it's like, I'm thankful for every day I have doing what I do because I love doing it. And I hope that I've got a feeling of when they finally let me go. But here's a recent clip from Clark.
5: I had a hard time adjusting to life outside of a locker room from a personality standpoint. Yeah. I struggled at ESPN. You know, like, I struggled building relationships, and I struggled, like, dealing with, you know, certain authority figures or people in different positions, not because I was hard to get along with, just because I was honest, right? Honest about what I felt, what I thought I could do. And so I had to learn to adjust to a world that wasn't totally production-based, that you actually can't be honest in. We could be honest. And like, if we come to blows in the locker room, so be it. Yes. But it's not the real world. And I had a tough time adjusting.
3: It's a very interesting way to put it.
1: Too bad. Yeah. Well, he's like, you know, I didn't really build relationships, and I wasn't very coachable as an employee. I can't understand why they fired me.
2: You end up hearing this from a lot of people. And look, I mean, maybe there's truth to it too, but they'll say, I'm too honest, and it just pisses a lot of people off.
3: Yeah, people love
1: I'm only honest on here. I'm not honest in real life. Like, I lie to everybody behind the scenes at work. I don't ever actually tell them the truth because I don't like to ruffle feathers. Do whatever I want.
2: It usually shouldn't be the way
1: I think being honest here is fine. Anyway, I'm mostly kidding, but not all.
2: Probably a little more honest on the air than I am off the air sometimes.
1: Yeah. Maybe so. Who is the champion chump this week, sir?
2: I had a little difficulty putting it in these terms. The way. At an early age, too. Billy Ray Smith Jr. dies at age 64. But I was watching tributes to his life, reading about his life, specifically folks in San Diego.
1: Yeah.
2: That where he spent the majority of his adult life. And it really sounds to me like this man lived his life in a near-perfect manner. Can't say a bad word about him in terms of time he gave, not just the way he played the game, but the time he gave to people who admired him and the way that he treated them. And you can see that also in the way that his colleagues on television and radio spoke about him ad not from the beginning to the end. It just sounds like he lived his life in a very generous manner, and I think he lived his life like a champion.
1: That's all I can ask for.
2: I have a difficult time though, like, viewing this through the lens of 64 years old, CTE related dementia, probably it's what his family is claiming. So it's
1: really
2: sad.
1: Yeah, there's a sad component, but again, he lived his life well, and that's all you could really ask for. When you're dead, you want people to say he lived his life well, and that's all you can ask for. I mean, look, we only get so much time on this earth, and you'd obviously like to have more than 64 years, and it is a shame. But, again, there's a lot to be proud of about, you know, what he did when he was here in the years that he did have. So, and how about on the other side?
2: Chump is Gianni Infantino for getting half the world to quit the World Cup.
1: How's that?
2: Well, he's concocted this scheme to try to sell the World Cup, essentially, to private equity. And it's put to a vote amongst all of the federations that belong to FIFA as an organization, and UEFA, CONCACAF, AFC, which I think is the African Football Confederation, all said we're not taking part. And that's not just three of these taking part in any FIFA related events until this plan is shelved. They're revolting. They're essentially leaving FIFA. Now, what this also does is this puts participation in next summer's Women's World Cup in jeopardy. Like, we just had this amazing World Cup in the United States that felt like forward, and you may end up without a Women's World Cup, and this plan is a reason why.
1: Okay. Moose, what you got?
3: Yeah, that also really sucks, too. Women's World Cup is probably going to be the only thing going on next summer if baseball doesn't happen, too. So if literally the only two things we got going in the summer are gone, that's going to be a bummer. This is my champ of the week. It happened last night.
4: The 0-2 from Strom. Clemens in the air to right center field and deep. Beckett goes. Deep it goes. And on! Cody Clemens wins it. And the Twins walk off the Royals once again at Target Field. Can you believe it?
3: Okay, so that was a new term for me. An ultimate grand slam, which I had never heard about. It is a walk-off grand slam when your team is down by three. He hit only the 15th ultimate grand slam ever with two outs. He was at two outs, two strikes, and hit a grand slam down 3-0. Only the 15th time that's happened, which is rarer in the MLB than a perfect game, apparently. And it's only the 34th ultimate grand slam period. Oh, it's the first by a Minnesota Twin. So that was really cool. Cody Clemens, ultimate grand slam walk-off. My chump is going to come from baseball, too. The Yankees lost back-to-back extra inning games to the White Sox. And in one of them, they had two base running errors, which they've had all year, and they walked in the game-winning run. It was a walk-off walk. So the Yankees have had a rough week.
2: Oh, good.
6: Ultimate grand slam. What a cool term.
1: Well, I'd like to talk about how much the Yankees are struggling. You're focused on the wrong thing, sir, because they're playing Cubs this weekend in a little set. So screw the Yankees. Let's go Cubs.
3: So, Phil, had you heard that before?
6: Look at Moose doing this.
1: That's my afternoon victim right there.
6: I don't think I had heard that, Moose.
3: I hadn't either. Yeah, that's brand new. I thought that was interesting. Not brand new because they're keeping up with it. I think it's crazy.
6: Elias stats can tell you anything. It's smarter than ChatGPT. You ask Elias anything. Has it ever happened in this sport before? They'll tell you.
3: Yeah, super interesting. And he became the only player in MLB history besides Babe Ruth to have a three home run game, a strikeout as a pitcher, and hit an ultimate grand slam. They're the only two to have that in their career. So that's pretty cool.
1: That's amazing.
6: That's super stuff, Moose.
1: That's going deep in the well.
6: Yes, it is.
1: What do you have? Did you give your chump yet?
3: Yeah, the Yankees.
6: It was the Yankees.
1: Oh, that's right. I was multitasking, sorry. All right, let's get to entertainment. It is 12:18.
6: Multitasking? You were talking smack to your next opponent.
1: Yeah, I do love the man. It's going to be fun today. I hope he doesn't take us to task, but we'll see. He's a good dude. You seem like, it's like in Princess Bride. You seem like a fine person. I hate to kill you. You seem like a fine person. I hate to be dead.
6: I hate to die. Yeah.
1: Yes, exactly. Or whatever he says.
0: 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Check them out on Facebook and Instagram or stop by Bell & Sword's new and larger location at 1011 Oak Street.
1: Something you don't know. I am not left-handed. All right.
6: That's true. You didn't know that.
1: I did not have this. Donna Mills, Abby Cunningham on not joined OnlyFans. She is years young. Mills says the platform offers a more personal connection with longtime supporters. I'm excited to join OnlyFans because it offers the opportunity for a more personal and direct connection. Her account will feature daily life moments, behind-the-scenes content, and direct fan engagement. The CEO calls Mills fearless and ahead of her time. Well, I don't know that she's ahead of her time. She is 85. She joins a growing list of Shannon Elizabeth, 1.2 million in her first 7 days.
6: It's higher than celebrities have been on the platform now for.
1: It is. I mean, we all know what OnlyFans people think about it and what goes on there. I've never been on the site, but I just expect, right? Is Ms. Mills going to be involved in some of that activity? That
6: isn't there a wink wink nod of it?
1: Hey, you know what, I haven't seen her lately. Maybe she still got it at 85.
6: Hey, people are interested by different things sometimes.
1: Listen, you
6: and there's also people in their 80s that are online. Incredible, very online.
1: Yeah, listen, you sexy octogenarians, go get you some. Moose.
2: Oh, he says we're not. He says we've got a little issue with our connection.
1: Yeah, it's kind of bouncing around. There's a lot of traffic in here.
3: That sounded better.
2: A lot
3: right
2: of
3: there.
2: Cell phones being used.
1: Yeah, there will be. Okay, you sound better too.
3: Thanks.
1: John Legend in the news. He's coming to Pine Bluff, Arkansas next week. Also, he's going to portray civil rights icon Harry Belafonte in director Bill Condon's upcoming music drama, The Road Home. The film explores, and I had no idea they were even doing this, it explores the political fallout surrounding Paul Simon's landmark 1986 album, Graceland, recorded in apartheid-era South Africa amid a global cultural boycott. Johnny Flynn plays Simon. Cynthia Aviro portrays Miriam Makeba. And I don't know these folks, so I apologize. Bottom line is they're shooting it in South Africa. I didn't realize it was controversial. I do remember it being one of my 10 favorite albums of all time. It's absolutely an outstanding album.
2: I don't remember the controversy around that album either. But then again, I think I was 9 years old and would have been paying attention
1: you
2: to
1: remember
2: it. Who's going to play Chevy Chase in this movie?
1: That's a video. I don't think that'll probably make it. But Boy in the Bubble and the Baby with the Baboon Heart. I mean, they're just... There's some great songs in there, man. It's a really, really good album.
2: What else has John Legend acted in? Do we know?
1: I don't know. But if he's going to play a music role, it seems to be appropriate.
2: Playing Harry Belafonte.
1: That's a big shoes to fill.
2: Influential as it gets.
1: Yeah, no doubt. Alicia Silverstone going to try to recue her former role in Clueless. Paramount Plus has ordered a 6-episode sequel series to the 1995 cult classic. She is reprising her iconic role as Cher Horowitz. The project was originally developed at Peacock before moving to Paramount Plus in 2026. The log line states, beloved beauty, or Beverly Hills, if I could read, icon Cher has figured out a lot. She's successful in business and has mastered motherhood. That is, until her daughter's high school years, and Cher finds that parenting a teenager makes her feel clueless all over again.
2: All right, well, did she and Paul Rudd get married then?
1: I don't know.
2: Because that's the thing everybody needed to know about the.
1: I hope so.
2: About the, what would be that would be the next thing.
1: Yeah,
2: originally, like, if you're gonna have a sequel of Ferris Bueller's Day Off, well, it's got to be Ferris and Mia Sara's character moving forward.
1: Right. Amy Huckerley
2: Sloan
1: is among the executive producers. She was the original director.
3: Hey, Paul Rudd was
1: valuable
3: stepbrother, right? Paul Rudd was her stepbrother in
2: the
3: movie.
2: Stepbrother in the movie, but that spoiler alert.
1: There's a love interest.
3: They kissed him.
2: Yeah, at the very end of the movie, they were a thing.
1: Yeah. A leather-bound 1964 planner belonging to this gentleman named Colonel Sanders sold for $30,000 at a Shelbyville, Kentucky auction. The planner contained a handwritten list of 11 ingredients, the same number linked to KFC's secret recipe. A Seattle family discovered the book in Sanders' former home basement. Around the turn of the century, KFC sued to suppress the list, but later dropped the case, concluding Sanders had likely written a stuffing recipe instead. Sure, that's your story. An auctioneer called the planner a keepsake. Other items also drew strong bids. His clip-on bow tie fits $8,000. His 1955 honorary Kentucky Colonel certificate sold for $23,000. He sold KFC in 64, but remained its public face until his death in 1980.
2: What do you mean? Personally, he is still the face.
1: Yeah.
2: It's just there's like three or four actors that play him. None of them John Legend, though.
1: Yeah.
3: Hey, since you asked, Phil, real quick, John Legend was in La La Land.
1: Ah.
3: And,
2: still haven't seen that.
3: Jesus Christ Superstar, they did a live version a few years back, and he won an Emmy, I think, for that, or at least was nominated for that. He played Jesus.
1: I haven't seen that. Well, those are big shoes to fill, too. Harry Belafonte ought to be a snap.
3: Big sandals.
1: Podcast money in the news. We're all shooting for this. So the top podcast money has been released. I don't know where they get this information. This is the top 10 podcasters and what they made last year. Joe Rogan, the Joe Rogan Experience, $82 million. John Coogan and Jordy Hayes, I don't know who that is. TBPN, a big drop off to Diary of a CEO. Stephen Ashley Flowers, Crime Junkie, $42 million. Will Arnett, Jason Bateman, and Sean Hayes, you know theirs. $37 million last year. A little nice side hustle for those guys,
2: yeah,
1: huh?
2: Can't be just a side hustle anymore, though.
1: The Kelseys on New Heights made $35 million. John Favreau's doing a podcast, I had no idea, with a couple of people, $28 million. And Charlemagne the God.
2: He passed over Call Her Daddy.
1: Oh, Call Her Daddy with Alex Cooper made $32 million. Charlemagne made $27 million on his.
3: So that's a different John Favreau, by the way. Not the one you know.
1: Oh, it is?
3: Yeah, different guy.
1: He spells it exactly the same.
2: He's a speechwriter. I think he was a speechwriter for Obama.
1: That makes me feel better about it. He's also missing an H, though. All right. So that's that. Don't look anymore, Phil.
2: I didn't see it.
1: Well, quit looking. Anyway, it's fine. All right. Today is National Avocado Day. It's National Cotton Candy Day. It's National Spam Day. When's the last time you had spam, boys?
2: It's been a minute, maybe since the last time I was in Hawaii.
1: I'll have your spam, dear. I love it.
2: I mean, I love the routine.
1: Spam,
2: baked beans and spam.
1: I like spam. My mother used to make a casserole with spam. It was like basically macaroni and cheese, spam, and canned tomatoes. A very odd concoction.
2: That's very odd. You can fry that stuff up with some eggs. They sell it at McDonald's in Hawaii. That always...
1: It's also shredded wheat day, which is a great cereal to choke on in the morning.
2: Well, you just have enough frosted shredded wheat, you're fine.
1: I don't know. I always thought it was kind of hard to chew. Easy to get... I did gag on a cornflake or two over the years also.
2: Yeah, you're not supposed to eat it just like without putting it in the milk and letting it sit there.
1: Well, I couldn't stand soggy. It just needs to get to the right point, though. You know what I mean?
2: There's a very happy medium with cereal.
1: Yeah.
2: Like right now, we learned last week. I do breakfast.
1: Yeah.
2: I do cereal for dessert.
1: Yeah.
2: I'm into life. I'm in a box of life right now.
1: Cinnamon or regular?
2: Regular.
1: Oh my God, you're a psychopath.
2: And there is a very small, like very green area of how life is supposed to.
1: Well, I will say this. The best cereal of all time, because you can do it in 4 days and it won't get soggy.
2: You mean the worst cereal of all time, because no matter when you try to eat it, you're either gonna gag from the lump that it creates, or you're gonna shatter your teeth.
1: I like Graham Nuts.
2: It has no flavor. It tastes like it.
1: You drown everything in sugar anyway, so who cares? It's like lobster. It's just a vehicle to put butter in.
2: It's just a vehicle for sugar.
1: All right, let's do birthdays, and then we will move on and get to our rewind, which is pretty extensive today, so we love it. Let's get on after it. What are we giving away, Moose?
3: Today is going to be tickets to an Arkansas Travelers home game.
0: 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Come get your grub on.
1: All right, while you're lining those up, I'll hit some Middleton Heat and Air texts. Jeff says robotic. From the 501, love your show. Your connection is in and out, Mr. Roboto. You all sound computerized. This person likes Raisin Bran. Well, good. If you want to stay regular, that's a good cereal to have.
2: Poster Kellogg's.
1: Is it a difference?
2: Yeah.
1: Are the raisins sugared differently?
2: One has more sugar than the other.
1: Y'all know things were going great this morning. Eating an early snack, chilling until the baseball aficionado Phil Olsen uttered the phrase, a third testicle. After that, all bets were off, and there was a sudden strong desire to not eat again ever. Thanks a lot, Phil.
2: I know you draw the connection from third testicle to eating, but so go for it.
1: Well, if you've Rocky Mountain oysters.
2: Have three of them then.
1: Any word on freshman Holden Hiscock? You can't say that. You just tricked me, you son of a gun. Gosh dang it. You moron.
2: Hi, Randy.
3: You got rainwater. You got rainwater.
1: I just got rainwater. Oh, my God. You jerk. Oh, my God.
2: Oh, man. I'll never send a text to the show again.
1: I can't believe I just did that. I'm not quite awake yet. Where can I find info on a car show in Benton tomorrow? I have no idea about that one. They should do a big car show at Bucky's sometime, since they have that big old parking lot.
2: Every
1: that
2: day
1: open.
2: There is a car show.
3: That car show is actually hosted by Jack in Mihawk.
1: Oh, stop.
3: Still waiting on birthday callers. 501-661-1037.
1: Right. I'm getting robot talk. Are we okay? Are we doing okay?
3: Why don't we could go to break and maybe come back and do this if you want.
1: I just hung up and reset.
3: Okay. That sounds better for now, for sure.
1: We do? Okay, good.
3: Yeah.
1: All right. Well, we could just play for fun. I don't care. Just as the connection got better, too, this person says, yeah, you sneaky snake. You know what? You're going to pay for that. It's bad for your karma, you knucklehead. I hope Holden has a great freshman year. I'll keep an eye on him, you knuckleheads. All right. Here we go. Woo, boy. All right. We're really covered here today. This is quite good. All right. This woman is an author, and she's probably a billionaire, too.
2: J.K. Rowling.
1: That's right, Phil. How old is she?
2: 70.
1: What do you say there, Moose?
3: 68.
1: 61. You guys are both rude. This guy's an actor, and he once told us, do you play roulette? Always bet on black.
2: Wesley Snipes.
1: That's correct, Phil. Passenger 57.
2: Willie Mays Hayes.
1: That's true, too. Where are you going? About 90 feet.
2: That's right.
1: What do you say there, Moose? How old's Wesley Snipes?
2: About 100 of these.
3: Blade is 72.
1: How old is Holden? 72. How old is Wesley Snipes?
2: I'm going to go 74.
1: He's 64. You guys are terrible.
2: Goodness
1: today.
2: Gracious.
1: This guy's got his toes in his water and his butt in the sand. He's a country music singer, and he's...
3: Oh, Kenny Chesney.
1: Nope.
2: Justin Moore.
1: He also likes a little bit of chicken fried.
3: Oh, Zach Brown.
2: Zach Brown.
1: Come on. How old's Zach Brown, Phil? Missed this one by a mile, too.
2: 36.
1: No.
3: 42.
1: It's 48. You guys are really terrible.
2: Really off today.
1: Yeah, really awful. This guy's an entrepreneur, the former owner of the Dallas Mavericks.
2: Mark Cuban.
1: That's right. How old's Cuban there, Delayed?
3: He's 60.
1: Blake.
3: Two.
2: I'm going to go 58.
1: You guys are both... Did you guys take a dum-dum pill this morning?
2: What is it?
1: He's 68.
2: He's 68?
1: You guys aren't even close. I shouldn't even be giving you points.
3: Six is not that
1: far. You guys are awful. That's it. All right, Moose, you win. That was awful. That was embarrassing and terrible.
3: Is getting the names more impressive or getting the ages more impressive?
1: If you're more than 10 years away from the ages, both of you are, it's kind of bad. I just don't think you had a particularly good day. I'm sorry. It's easy for me to say I have all the answers. That's just like, you know, when Alex Trebek used to talk down to people on Jeopardy, it's like, well, you have all the answers, Alex. Don't act like you're some kind of genius.
2: He could talk down to people without saying a word.
1: That's true.
2: He'd had that look.
1: You know, he got that look.
2: Looks don't work on radio, though. You have to say something.
1: Also, a very special happy birthday to former Razorback Brady Toups.
2: Ooh.
1: Who was had one of the bigger moments in Razorback baseball
2: people
1: history.
2: People point to that moment as being one of the reasons of the explosion of popularity for the program.
1: It was a very exciting day.
2: Is he still a musician?
1: Yeah,
2: is he still writing country music?
1: Yep. And then my man Chris Kane, my cohort on UCA football, is celebrating a birthday today. I don't know how
2: happy,
1: old.
2: Happy, Chris.
1: You guys want to guess 10 years away from how old Chris Kane is?
3: 78.
2: He is not a day over 29.
1: Actually, Moose, you're coming around. Maybe we should get another list together. You're on a roll. I actually don't know how old he is, to be honest with you.
2: He is perpetually 29.
1: He does look it. He ages well. Acree's new nickname, will he say it? That's cute. Will he say it? Pro tip for grape nuts, Cattleman says. I don't need pro tips. They're perfect the way they are. Add some chocolate syrup.
2: Okay. I'm all about doing what you want to do with food, but I think cereal should stand for itself. And grape nuts couldn't just stand for itself. It could stand to hold up a skyscraper. It's so strong.
3: All cereal should be like a child eats cereal. I don't want anything that's not a sugary mess with a mascot. I don't want your grape nuts. I don't want your, shredded wheat or whatever. Cereal is supposed to be unhealthy.
1: Yeah. Not me. My mom would not buy anything that was not healthy. Like, it was like Cheerios. There was no Frosted Flakes in the house. We had Corn Flakes.
2: Well, I mean, I had a
1: shredded wheat.
2: I had a dentist for a father growing up, and we weren't allowed to have a lot of cereals or sodas. We had grape nuts in the house.
1: Yeah, well, the thing is, my mother also never stopped us from putting 9 teaspoons of sugar on top of our non-sugared cereal, so I'm not sure what the point was in the big scheme of things. But whatever.
3: If you got to add chocolate syrup or sugar, then it's not good enough.
1: Rewind time after the break. Let's go to the break, and we will come back and knock that out. As we head in, I want to tell you about something that is near and dear to my heart, and that is cash. So if you're looking for a fine meal, and we were talking about a little bit of chicken fried, guess what? Today's chicken as their special for lunch. And their food is always special. The experience is always special, and it's always a wonderful time to go to cash. Free valet parking in the evening time, awesome for special events. And, you know, we don't probably talk about the details of the menu enough, at least the regular menu. They do have great specials all the time. But I just have a hard time sometimes when I go in there to get past the appetizers. And then by the time my entree comes, I'm full. 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The smoked pork belly is amazing. The candied bacon that comes out in the little fancy rack is awesome. It's just a great spot for apps, for drinks, for main dishes. And, again, if you need some special event space for any reason whatsoever, get on the calendar now, 501-850-0265. And they're so good at helping put your special event together and making it even Ash in downtown. It's 12:35. We're back with the Rewind after this.
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0: ass out. Yeah, they know what's up. Polo socks, polo tee, polo bit, polo.
1: All right, we got a little issue with our video. Phil's working on it. Let's get to the zone rewind. It is going to be also some time to talk about our friends at Burroughs and Mr. Franks. This would be a great day to go get some new sunglasses, I'll tell you that much, because it is bright out there and it's going to be hotter than heck. 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They are here to help. 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High-end designer eyewear, and by regular, I mean anything but, because this is top-notch stuff that you're not going to find anywhere else, like Cartier and Gucci and State Optical, Salt, and they've got the Zeiss lenses, which really set them apart. You're going to find these just at Burroughs and Mr. Franks, and they do all the fitting and lab work right there in their own store lab. Nicole and Josh and their staff are here to help you. It's a great place, no pressure sales environment, but you want to stand out from the crowd, folks. It's real simple. Burroughs and Mr. Franks is the answer for you. All right, let's get to it.
2: Now it's time to look back. It's the best interview and show moments of the week. It's the Zone Rewind.
1: Sure is. And here we go. All right, Moose, take it away, baby. Here we roll, and we have got the best comment of the whole week was about a shooting. But we'll start with football. This is Nathan Brown. About watching college football in this era that has somewhat tainted people's opinions of the sport.
3: I know that it's got a sour taste in a lot of people's mouth on the direction that maybe college athletics, not just football, has gone. But there's just nothing like the pageantry of a Saturday afternoon. It's just not. And everything that goes with it, not just the football, but the school pride, the band, the cheerleaders, the, you know, the student sections. I mean, there's just something unique about college football, and I am a fan.
4: I have such a hard time believing that people give up college football, even if the sport feels distasteful to them, because it would be on those Saturdays you would feel it's like that arm you don't have anymore.
5: Yeah,
4: it's there. Yeah. You're gonna feel the arm. You feel it moving, but it ain't there.
3: You start seeing the leaves change. You feel like you need to be watching football on Saturdays. I mean, it's just is, especially if you're from the South.
6: As someone who grew up, college football is my favorite thing in the whole world. Ever since I was a little kid, even though I would go watch my alma mater eventually get their brains beat in every Saturday. I mean, I watched them lose by 40 and 50 points on a regular basis. I mean, I'd see Nebraska come in and score 70, Oklahoma come in and score 70 the next week. But I still couldn't help but love it. And it's like that toxic relationship you just can't get out of. And I believe it was Brokeback Mountain where the guy said, I just can't quit you. And that's how I feel about college football. You know what I mean?
1: I'm an idiot. All right, we learned something this week. You know? And I'll tell you what, we talked about Secretary of State Seward, who is best known for helping with the purchase of Alaska. But, man, he had a tough...
4: thanks for the history lesson.
1: I know, it was crazy. So, apparently, he was part of a three-ring assassination attempt along with the Vice President and President Lincoln. They only got one of them out of the three. You know, I think that's what Meatloaf said, though. One out of three ain't bad. They never did attempt to try to kill the Vice President, but it was a scheme with John Wilkes Booth and others. But, anyway, Seward survived because he's a bad dude.
6: Do you know that... The guy Booth that killed Abraham Lincoln, there was a whole conspiracy and they tried to take out all the heads of state. And I don't remember this happening, but some guy broke in and stabbed William Seward 5 times in the throat. He was laid up from an injury and he survived his injuries. I never knew this until today.
7: Like it happened right after the assassination.
6: It happened the same day.
7: Coordinated
6: or the day
7: attacks.
6: After. Yeah. And then they were gonna try to assassinate the vice president,
7: true.
6: But I read it this morning.
4: Now, well, it's like, so you decapitate the top. Well, there's a leader, you know, there's a whole line of succession and everything.
6: Right.
4: You can take out the whole line of succession. Where's the leader?
6: I missed this whole story.
7: How do you survive 8 stabs to the neck?
6: Five
4: stabs. It's a very dull night.
6: It's a great read. You should read about it. It's not a great read, but it's a wild story because other people got, like, 5 people got stabbed by this psychopath that broke in there. They eventually caught him and hung him. So
7: this is a legitimate website. How have I never heard of this?
6: Here it is right here.
7: I'm talking about
6: William H. Seward, one of the targets of the 1865 assassination plot that killed Lincoln and was seriously wounded by conspirator Lewis Powell. That jerk.
4: It's like Chamberlain's 100-point game. There's no video of this. I just can't trust it.
6: There's no video of Abraham Lincoln being killed either, but I'm pretty sure he's dead, Phil.
1: No doubt. All right. Next on the list, we have... Who knows? I don't know. Been having computer problems all day. No fun. What else you got, Moose? Walk me through it, baby. What's next?
5: Oops, I got you here. There you go. Got to talk to Coach Matt Zimmerman. He's down in the Bahamas. He's going to be calling the games. And he thought, you know, these matchups are going to be kind of blowouts. He thought he might have some game time in them.
8: Bahamas select team, which I think we play them, they play Louisville. Louisville beat them by 50. And so I might get to play in that game. I could get Vince Coach to put me in.
9: Better have some stories for the broadcast, Zim.
5: Dunk
8: on
5: somebody.
8: I'd get some shots up, too, my buddy. I think I can shoot it through a swinging thimble.
5: So we'll see if he gets in there.
1: Shoot it through a what?
5: A swinging thimble.
1: What do you say? Okay, I've never heard that one.
5: I love that.
1: I don't want to run out of time. We've only got a couple minutes left, so let's get to our favorite clips of the week so far.
5: Okay.
1: And Brett Bielema's up, the former Razorback head coach, taking a shot at his former league.
10: I spent a couple of years in the SEC, was with Slive, and then transitioned to Sankey. And I just think about it now, everybody's going to have, you know, opinions, and obviously they're going to draw the Big Ten SEC and you know, all that goes around about that, but to sit in the room with both of those guys, I think with Tony and the vision and experience that he has, and to be in the room where Sankey, I know he's got to protect the SEC and they kind of want to live in 2005 forever, but I think the forward thinking of where we are in college football is an awesome thing. So,
11: Stuart Mandel with The Athletic. Brett, you just said something earlier about the SEC wanting to live in 2005 forever. Can you just explain what you mean by that?
10: Well, I think I just made the headline, right? Well, I became a head coach in 2006, so I was going back before I was a head coach, purposely. And I think what I'm saying is, like, I went to the league, I went to the SEC, and it was a completely different league, in my opinion, than the one I was in the Big Ten prior. And just with the basically the two biggest things, the biggest components are the transfer portal and revenue share, or NIL, however you want to describe it. When those two elements came into college football, the whole world changed. I mean, it's overly obvious to say that, but I think anything to predate that is just a different time in college football. It just is.
1: All right. Well, whatever. Fine. He's riding Kurt Cignetti's heels, I guess. Anyway, let's go to Trace Adkins, and this is a wild story. He was on with Theo Vaughn. And he was asked about an incident that he had with his wife. Pretty entertaining.
12: And I heard that one of your wives, I don't even know how to say this, shot that they shot you.
13: Mm.
12: Is that true?
13: Yeah, I took it a little far, I thought. That was uncalled for. That was totally uncalled for. Just leave.
12: Yeah.
13: You know?
12: Yeah. That's a true story?
13: Let's just call it quits. And we don't have to go that far. You know? Yeah.
12: Do you think she shot you with the intent to take?
13: I don't think so, man. I don't think she even had any idea what that gun was going to do. I'd never seen her hold a gun. I'd never seen her shoot a gun. I knew she had one, but I'd never seen her use it. I mean,
12: yeah.
13: I had a bunch of guns, still have a bunch of guns, and I shoot them, you know, pretty often, but I'd never seen her do that. And I don't think she knew what was about to happen when she pulled that trigger. She thought it was a toy, you know.
12: Was she saying anything as she was pulling it? Was she pulling it like in a fit of anger, or was she just kind of?
13: She was mad, yeah.
12: Okay.
13: Wanted me to leave, and I wasn't going to leave, so that's how it went down.
12: How did it hit you?
13: She put it under my left arm, and the bullet came out under my right arm, so it went straight through.
12: Did you have your hands up or something like that?
13: I had this hand out like that, reaching for it. I told her to give me the gun. She just shot me. But
12: what did it feel like? Like a bee biting you?
13: Man, I think when one is that serious, your body protects you. You just go into shock. You don't really feel anything. I just remember getting up off the floor and then taking a few steps and then going back down. And that's all I remember.
12: You blacked out?
13: Yeah.
12: No way.
13: Yeah. I mean, yeah. So, I didn't really feel like it really hurt me, you know.
12: And where did it go through your body?
13: It went under this arm, came out this arm, so it went straight through. It went went straight through my heart and both my lungs.
12: Nuh-uh.
13: Yeah.
12: Oh, my it was a kill God. Shot.
13: And the only reason that I survived was because the doctor said the only reason I survived was because the bullet went through at point blank velocity, at muzzle velocity. So it didn't have time to mushroom. It was just, you know, muzzle velocity. So it just went straight through.
12: Oh, I see. So it, by, and after that, it would have mushroomed.
13: Yes.
12: Damn, bro. Thank God she shot you so close then.
13: Yeah.
12: In a way, God. I mean, that's crazy to say. Sorry.
5: What a story.
6: That is the best. I love that.
4: Pro tip, when your wife shoots you, make sure it's point blank.
6: Yep, always, always. All right, we're going to run. Let's hit the break, come back, what's on tap, and we will get out of here. And we appreciate you tuning in on this Friday, everybody. It's 12:50, and as we head into the break, I want to remind you about something else that's fun to do, and that's go to Oaklawn. And if you haven't been there lately, listen, I'll tell you right now, get in that pool at Oaklawn right now sounds pretty dang appealing as opposed to going here and sweating on the golf course for 4 hours. But the good news is, whatever you're doing, it's a great place to kick it. 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Great music coming up as well. At the end of next month, Jason Bonham's Led Zeppelin evening. It is Friday, August 28th. Amy Grant and Cooper Allen are coming in September. We got shows beyond that as well. All the details are at Oaklawn.com, and you can book your room there as well. And they've got that smoke-free casino, which is outstanding. It is right there in Hot Springs. It is Oaklawn.

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6: Well, Travelers tonight on Buzz 2 at 6:45 and first pitch at 7 o'clock against Midland. Then they're coming back home next week. And got Major League Baseball in the Buzz this weekend. The Cubs and Yankees are playing Saturday. So that'll be fun. We got Travelers versus Midland this weekend, too. So, and Trey Schaap is going to be continuing coverage. So watch our social media channels and for posts from Trey down in the Bahamas. He'll be on with Bill Vickery on Sunday as well. So I think he'll probably end up calling into Big Sarge's show, too. He's a big fan, so there you go. And then as far as national, you got the Women's British Open this weekend. That's kind of the big thing from a golf standpoint. And then there is a I saw Ricky Fowler was in second at the men's tournament that's going on the PGA Tour. So that was I haven't heard from him in a minute. But the Rocket Classic, Rocket Mortgage Classic, I guess it is, the 2 p.m. coverage today on Golf Channel, and then there's a Corn Ferry event on there tonight if you're hung up on golf. Yankees and Cubs, by the way, first pitch Major League Baseball Network in 4 minutes. And Sox, White Sox in Tampa at 6:10 on the network, and then Milwaukee and the Angels play tonight in the late slot on the Major League Baseball Network. And for you, Moose, Montreal at Ottawa, CBS Sports Network, 6:30 tonight. All right, that's it. We got Wes.
8: What's up?
6: Hi, how are you?
8: Hey, Wes, you got me?
6: Yeah, are you on the road today?
8: Yeah, we're on the road. Can you hear? Listen to the background noise.
6: We have a lot. You don't. You're good. What's up?
8: All right, it's pickleball. We're at the state's largest indoor pickleball tournament, the Spa City Classic in Hot Springs. We're at the convention center, so we're going to be talking a little pickleball today, but We got a loaded show. Trey Schaap's going to call in at 1:30 from the Bahamas. We got Coach Z at 2:45 from the Bahamas. Sully's going to call in. We got Neil Atkinson from Bet Saracen. Also, Brian Edwards, Vegas Insider.

0: Sportsnet.com. So we have a packed 3 hours to get everybody ready for the weekend.
1: Sounds good. We're ready to start it now. Moose, great job this week. Appreciate you, everybody, tuning in. Stick around for Out of Bounds. We'll join you from the studio on Monday. And then we got a couple days on the road next week. We're heading over to Flyway Brewing to watch the 11 o'clock game on the Razorbacks next Tuesday. And then apparently on Wednesday, we're on the road as well. So anyway, hope you had a good week. We sure had fun. And we'll join you again on Monday. Thanks again to everybody here at Pine Bluff Country Club. Appreciate their hospitality. And I'll recap some of what happens down here on Monday. Adios, amigos.

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5: Faulkner County leaders are addressing concerns about one of its detention facilities. Officials say they are actively working on repairing the HVAC and fixing plumbing problems at Unit 2 in the detention center. Repairs are also underway to fix the plumbing for both the men and women's housing units. And in North Little Rock, police are investigating a deadly shooting at a gas station. Officers were called to the Circle K on Count Massey Road on Thursday afternoon. The man died inside the store. No suspect information has been released at this time. Anyone with information should call the North Little Rock Police Department. This is an ongoing story. For the latest updates, you can visit our website, krk.com. 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
6: Genesis of Conway presents Craig O'Neill each week when he joins Roger, Baz, and Justin on Morning Mayhem. 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
7: Humidity remain in the forecast today with highs in the upper 90s and feels like temperatures around 105 plus. Had a 10% chance for a pop-up shower today, but we'll keep a better chance of rain in the forecast late tonight in the overnight hours as a cold front moves through. That'll give us temperatures in the lower 90s for this upcoming weekend. This is meteorologist Juliana Cullen with the Arkansas Storm Team for the Buzz Radio Network.
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22: Welcome into Out of Bounds. What's going on, everybody? I'm Wes Moore. Glad you're with us live today from the Spa City Classic in Hot Springs. We're at the Convention Center where the pickleball is already underway. Joe and I got here about an hour and a half ago, and they've been going nonstop at it. Already handed out some awards. I saw them do the presentation of the medals a few minutes ago for one of the groups, but it is fast and furious here.
23: Oh, yeah, we can see it all from our location here, and medals, they are right here by us, so every time they present some and some teams win and get that honor, it's right here next to us. So many courts. I mean, we're right here at the end, and we can look down, see courts in front of us, behind us, just everywhere throughout this facility.
22: We're going to talk a little bit more about the pickleball tournament coming up throughout the next 3 hours. Also, we got to talk some Razorback basketball. Tonight's the big night, and the first game down in the Bahamas. Trey Schapp will join us here in a little bit. Coach Z's going to join us from the Bahamas. Had the practice yesterday for some of the fans and had a little practice this morning. I saw that it was being streamed on Twitch. And Razorback fans were taking advantage of it and watching some of the practice. In fact, one of my YouTube watchers let me know that who he thought the starting lineup was going to be because he saw practice yesterday.
23: Nice.
22: And we were right, Joe. According to him, Billy Richmond was with the starting group yesterday with Mika Murinen out. And
23: J.J. Andrews?
22: Yeah. Did I say Sean?
23: You know, you said Billy Richmond.
22: Oh, J.J. Andrews in for Mika Murinen along with Billy Richmond in the starting lineup. I love that. I love those two playing together. But we'll get the first look at the Razorbacks tonight at 6 o'clock on Flow Sports. Or I'm sure if you check with your favorite establishment. They may be showing it on their TVs, and you can go to a restaurant or a bar and sit there and watch the Razorbacks tonight. Tonight, tomorrow night, off Sunday, again Monday night, and Tuesday morning at 11 o'clock before they fly back to the United States, and they'll get four good games in. Listening to Calipari, he is all about – one little note for tonight, Coach Calipari's not coaching.
23: Okay, yeah, and that's something great to do right now. We talk about experimenting with lineups. You can experiment and give some of these assistant coaches full reign, give them that opportunity to go through that game day experience, and it'll do wonders for their career when they're maybe one day in that position.
22: Yeah, man. He's said he's going to sit back. He's going to watch, take notes, look at the different combinations, and kind of study the team from afar instead of being right there on the bench. So thought that was kind of cool, too, that he told us they were going to try a lot of different things, a lot of different combinations, a lot of different looks out on the court. Well, it's going to be on the sideline, too, some different looks for these games in the Bahamas. But we'll check in with Trey Schaap, like I said, later this hour. And then at 2:45, Coach Z. Now that I say that, I need to make sure when I text the coach, I put it in Eastern time. Because he may be expecting a call at 1:45, and I did say Eastern time. So, good, we're set. 3:45 Eastern time, 2:45 our time for Coach Z. We got Neil Atkinson, Sully coming by, Brian Edwards, or actually Sully calling in. Brian Edwards, VegasInsider.com will be joining us a little bit later, too. I did see something I wanted to address. Where Deebo Samuel signed with the San Francisco 49ers.
23: I thought we mentioned that for some reason.
22: I don't think we did.
23: One year, $7 million deal, up to $7 million.
22: Watching quarterbacks, the connection that Deebo and Jaden Daniels had, it caught me off guard. Like, you know, Jaden was hurt, had his mom threw him a surprise birthday party, and Deebo showed up, and he said, I felt it was so important to be here for him on his birthday to show, even though he's hurt, he's not he's still a part of the team.
23: Yeah,
22: and
23: absolutely.
22: We still care about this guy, and he means so much to us. I just thought they had struck up a relationship that it caught me off guard. I know the NFL's business, and you go where you can play, but I thought there was going to be a fine, you know, they would find a way to bring Deebo back to Washington. So.
23: Yeah, no, it's about production. You have to be productive to keep it going.
22: Yeah.
23: And that, you know, it was surprising from a standpoint of after 1 year, he was gone.
22: Yeah, one and done.
23: Yeah. And after trading for him. So they gave up some assets to get him, and then after 1 year, he's gone.
22: Yeah, it was a little odd, I thought. But anyway, Deebo back with the 49ers. There we go. Let's bring in our first guest. Sam Smith is with us.
0: Yes, I am here.
22: How are you? Guys.
0: Man, I am good. I got my first almost full night of sleep last night. I think I've been averaging two or three a night, you know, in anticipation of this tournament. There's so many things we got to do to pull everything together. And last night I think I got 7 hours, so I feel great.
23: How is it now that tournament is going and you can take a step back and kind of breathe a little bit?
0: It's nice. Thank God for good help. And, I mean, you can look around and see there's so much that was involved with this. And at this point, it's pretty much on autopilot. Everybody knows their roles. Duties have been delegated, and everybody's knocking out of the park. So we're happy.
22: We're handing out some medals right now. Do you know what group this is?
0: Yes, we are. I don't know, but I do not know, but we have it's at least singles because there's not two people per podium. There's just one. So gold, silver, and bronze, it looks like. Should be anyway.
22: Yes.
0: So, yeah, I don't know what they are, but congratulations, ladies. Well done.
22: How would you assess how it turned out?
0: It turned out great. This is our first year running this tournament. This tournament's been here for 10 years. It's grown every single year. And then the previous owner retired last year. And so this is our first year running it. And it was a good handoff. I think the last few years they've been around 600 players or so. Players got split this year between two big tournaments, I guess, that just happened to fall on the same weekend. But we have over 430 players that ended up registering. And thanks to whoever's out there that's listening, if you heard our interviews in the past promoting this tournament, thank you for sending players our way, and hope everybody had a great time.
22: Do you like the setup here?
0: I do. It's really nice. I think the players like it because it's indoors in the air-conditioned air, and the lighting's good. The venue is very hospitable, and they take care of us. So the setup is excellent. And we made our own changes this year as much as we could, but we didn't want to change too much because, you know, people like how it's been in the past. But some of the things we've done new are new medals, new design, new logo. You can get your own custom T-shirt related to Spa City. So overall, yeah, the setup's excellent.
23: Medals look really good. Yeah, how many courts overall?
0: We have 26 courts set up this year. Last year we had 36. This year we have 26. There's actually an arena football game going on over there tomorrow night, so we did not have access to the arena side, so we have just the convention center side.
22: Yeah, that was big news when they made the playoffs to get a home playoff game. Mm-hmm. And mm-hmm. I had forgotten, and when Joe and I pulled up, I went to the arena first.
0: Yep.
22: And I was like, that'll be a great place to set up.
0: Yeah,
22: I'm
0: absolutely.
22: Sure that's some of the marquee matches in there. And we walked in, the turf was down. I was like, duh. Oh, yeah, I knew they were yeah. playing tomorrow night.
0: Yeah, I mean, some people walked in, they're like, how can you play pickleball on turf? You can't. I mean, I guess you could, just won't bounce very well.
22: Maybe that's the new sport, you know, to help the knees.
0: Turf pickleball. That's an idea there. Absolutely.
22: We'll take it and run with it.
0: Yep. There you go.
23: As far as spectating, can anyone show up and watch the matches go on?
0: Yes. Yep, we don't. There's no tickets to get in this year, so anybody can come in, anybody can watch, find a seat, and if you have any questions, you know, flag us down. We'll answer any questions that you have. But, yes, anybody can watch.
22: All kinds of booths here, things for sale.
0: Yep, there certainly is. Man, we have an awesome vendor lineup. Chris Crane, Dodge Jeep Ram, they are the title sponsors. They brought in a couple of vehicles, some beautiful vehicles. Any of the participants here actually gets a special discount at Chris Crane, Dodge Jeep Ram in Hot Springs. So we're thankful for them. We have Recovery CBD. So anybody who has joint and ache pains, you know, which apparently is common in the pickleball world, can go to Recovery CBD. They have some amazing products that apparently work. We have live testimonies of people that are going back saying, give me some more of that. And he's also given out some free samples for some of the players. We have a sports memorabilia vendor here that has some pretty awesome items over there. Ouachita Bar and Grill is the food vendor. And, in fact, we're auctioning off a lot of these items at the sports memorabilia. That's a hard word to say. tonight at Ouachita Bar and Grill, those are going to be auctioned off for charity. And then we have Tier 1 Pickleball, of course, me and my brother. In fact, we need to get him over here, too. He's in town from Washington State. He's active duty military, and, you know, we don't get to see each other very often. So it's pretty special that he was able to make it down here for this event.
23: Great-looking gear, hats, hoodies, T-shirts.
0: Yep.
23: You got it all paddles. Over there. Yeah, paddles. Mm-hmm. Paddles. Mm-hmm. Those look really good.
0: Yeah, thank you. Yep, we spent a lot of time in the design and, you know, the production before we bring it to market. And, everything we've had just wonderful feedback on it. And it's moving really well, and we appreciate the support.
22: Are you able to play?
0: No. I get out maybe for a few seconds if somebody says, hey, can I demo this paddle? And if I have a few seconds, I go do it. But it seems like I don't have more than just a few minutes before I get pulled and somebody needs something. So I don't get time to play too much.
22: Probably hard to focus on the court trying to run a tournament.
0: It is. Yes, it is. But like I said, most of the duties now have been delegated, and, you know, people can manage their own responsibilities, but there's little things that only I can answer certain questions.
22: We're talking with Sam Smith right now. It's a Spa City Classic down in Hot Springs at the Convention Center. What's the schedule for the rest of today and tomorrow, the weekend? What do we have?
0: So we are finishing up. That's a good tournament director question, and he's in there working. So I'm not familiar with all the details because I know they had to make some last-minute changes. But I'm pretty sure tomorrow is mixed doubles, so male, female on a team, and that's always the busiest day. So tomorrow is going to be packed in here. I mean, it's fairly packed right now, but tomorrow it's probably going to be twice this amount. And then Sunday finishes up, and I'm not sure what's slotted for Sunday. It might be women's doubles on Sunday.
22: So when you start a group, like whoever's playing now, they finish up today. It's not like play some today, play some tomorrow, and then the finals on Sunday.
0: That's
22: all completed in one day.
0: That's correct. Each division, so if you signed up for mixed doubles or whatever, you're going to only play on one day, and it's going to wrap up that day. If you wanted to play in another division, you might come back another day, you know, but but essentially, yes, if each division starts and finishes the same day.
22: How many different divisions did you end up with?
0: Oh, I think we ended with 70-something divisions.
22: Wow.
23: Mm-hmm. Oh, yeah. That's awesome.
0: It's broken down by age and skill level. And then, you know, some of those, if, you know, if there's not enough 90-year-olds to fill a certain division, they might consolidate them in with the 85-year-old division or something like that. And same with skill level. So, but yeah, overall, it's a lot of divisions, a lot of options.
23: And this is not only a local tournament. You have people land from all over the country playing.
0: That's correct. I haven't looked at the report for how many states, but last I looked, we had 30 states here. And so I'm sure it has gone up since last time I looked.
22: What is your most experienced competitor in ages?
0: Oh, man, that's at this tournament, 4-5 division, the 4-5 level. So 5-0 is a whole, is like the top of the line, and we didn't get any 5-0 registrants. We do have 5-0s that are working the tournament but didn't actually register for this one.
22: How about kids? Are they playing?
0: Yeah, kids. There, most of the kids were yesterday. So we had the offspring open to where kids come in and they can either play against other kids or they can play with their parents or their grandparents against other kids with their parents and grandparents. That's a fun rivalry. But yes, it's the age division is, I think 7 years old was the youngest we had registered for.
22: Wow. What about the oldest?
0: I haven't looked at that. That's a good question. Probably 85. I think we have a couple in the 85 age division.
22: That is awesome.
23: What's the age range that goes up to 85?
0: Where's I think start? It's 80 to 85. It's like 5-year increments usually.
23: Okay.
22: Mm-hmm. That's awesome.
0: Yep. So, yeah, we've been all over the place, man, and it's just been wonderful. And pickleball is not slowing down. You know, you have professional athletes from other sports that are getting into pickleball. In fact, I was just at a tournament with Tyler Hansborough, who played, and that guy is a monster. He comes up to the net and he just, you know, stretches his arms out, and it's really hard to get past him. He's agile, you know, has great hand-eye coordination, and he actually was playing against Terrell Owens and against the doubles team, and Tyler Hansborough actually won that match. So, you know, there's a lot of energy behind pickleball, and I think some people are getting over the stigma that it's a nerd sport or a sport for, you know, sissies or whatever.
23: Or older.
0: Maybe, yeah, or just older. And, you know, people, especially once you get out and actually play, you can kind of see the, you know, the draw to the sport.
22: How long will you be going today?
0: They had to make some last-minute changes, and so it started a little bit late. I think we'll probably be here till 8 p.m. or so tonight.
22: And then going to Ouachita Bar.
0: Then we're going to Ouachita, exactly, yep. And there's going to be live music over there, and all the players and their family are invited out there, and it's just right next door. So
22: yeah,
0: it's going to be a lot of fun.
22: No, we love that place.
23: That's a great after party.
0: Absolutely, yeah.
22: Sam, we'll let you get back to work.
0: Okay.
22: That's
0: gentlemen, thank
22: long
0: you
22: enough
0: for
22: break
0: here.
22: For you.
0: Appreciate
22: now
0: that
22: Now back
0: so
22: to the
0: much.
22: Grind.
23: Yeah, appreciate
22: right.
23: you having
22: We'll get your
23: too.
22: Brother over here. Yeah. Maybe about 1:45
0: okay,
22: when you see
0: great.
22: Him next. Yep. Tell him to come on by, and we'll talk to him a little bit, too.
0: I will do that. Thank you, guys.
22: You bet.
0: Appreciate you.
22: Congrats, by
0: thank
22: the way.
0: You.
22: It's Sam Smith joining us, Spa City Classic Tournament Director. All right, when we come back, we're going to head to the Bahamas. We're going to check in with Trey Schaap, find out what it's like, what's going on over there today, what he expects tonight when Arkansas takes the court against the Bahamas. Coach Calipari did say he expects a different Bahamian team tonight than the one that played, I guess, earlier against Louisville. He's already said, I guess he knows, maybe the roster is going to look a little different and feels like there will be a challenge.
23: Okay.
22: A challenge tonight.
23: Or maybe he's just being generous.
22: Yeah, maybe so. Or, you know, Coach Cal, he likes to exaggerate a little bit. We'll see. But gives you another reason to tune in. Just see what, maybe they got some NBA players suiting up tonight for the Bahamian national team. Who knows? We'll take a break. We'll head down to the Bahamas when we come back. Stick around. It's Out of Bounds live at the Spa City Classic.
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0: The hogs are in paradise, and the buzz is there, too. 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Here is Trey Schaap.
1: How about this? For the first time ever, I think we can say, let's go live to the Bahamas and check in with Trey Schaap. What's up, Trey? How are you?
2: How are you, Wes? Freak, y'all doing all right?
3: Doing great.
1: We are in Hot Springs for the Spa City Classic at the Convention Center. So we're watching some good pickleball right in front of us and talking Razorback basketball. Pretty good combination on a Friday.
2: Yeah, you can't beat that, can you, man? And, hey, only a couple of more hours now, and they're going to be tipping it up.
3: Trey, what were your first impressions of seeing the team?
2: Well, I haven't really seen the team yet. I saw some videos of a little scrimmage practice that they did for the media on Monday. Saw some videos of that. They practiced yesterday, but it was in the time that I was in the air getting here to the Bahamas. Had we had known that Coach Cal was going to open everything up to the media, we might have come in a day earlier. But I'm telling you, everything around this place has been pretty much first class, it appears, from the outside looking in before I've gotten into the convention center to see the setup and everything. All the pictures that I've seen, looks like the team's having fun. I did see just a little while ago, I was relaxing and saw Coach Cal walk out of the main Grand Hyatt Baja Mar and kind of walk down the sidewalk towards one of the pools to probably go kind of clear his mind. Now, he is not coaching the team tonight, guys. Kenny Payne is going to coach the team. He's just going to sit back and watch and observe. He'll be with them in the locker rooms, though, at pregame, halftime, and then, of course, after the game. But he's going to let Kenny Payne do the coaching tonight, and he's going to sit back and watch, observe.
1: Evaluate. I think it's a great idea. I think that's kind of cool. We got the news yesterday that Mika hasn't gotten his eligibility yet, and that appears he won't be able to play unless he gets like a last-minute clearance from the NCAA. How do you think this affects the team?
2: I don't think it affects them at all. It just removes a seven-footer that you could put out there on the floor. If he is the key to winning the four games down here, Wes, Joe, then I think Arkansas is going to struggle during the season. I don't think he's the key to winning the four games.
1: I just meant more, you know, who do you think gets his minutes? Who gets, the opportunity to play now?
2: Yeah, I mean, you know, I'm really looking forward to seeing my pair maker. I want to see him in person. We've heard about how long he is, 7 foot from Perth, Australia. Not really beefed up, 215 pounds, but he just looks like a guy that, from the videos that I've seen, long arms, can really extend and probably, a guy that at the rim can really make you have to adjust your shot. If you're going to try to drive in, he's a guy that I think could be a defensive stopper. So that's one thing that last year they didn't really have. They didn't have good defensive stoppers. So I'm looking forward to seeing him play, and maybe he picks up some of those minutes.
1: I'm excited to see JJ.
3: Yeah, how about some of the freshmen?
2: Yeah, JJ Andrews from Little Rock, Little Rock Christian Academy. Boy, he looks chiseled. He looks really, really good. And I was told that yesterday it looked like he didn't miss a shot in their practice yesterday inside of the Baja Mar Convention Center. And then, I mean, everybody wants to see Jordan Smith and what he can do out of Washington, D.C., 6'2", freshman, 205, high school team won the national championship. Consensus, first round lottery pick, could potentially go number one overall, maybe number two, two or three in next year's draft. So I really want to see his game and see what he can do on the floor. And then why not bring up Billy Goat? You know, he's a guy that decided to come back. You know, he tested the waters of the NBA, but said, hey, no, I want to come back. I want to be a Hog. And, you know, he's one of those leaders on this team. So I'm looking forward to seeing him. And then Jeremiah Wilkerson, the transfer from Georgia. You know, he finished in the top 10 in the SEC in scoring last year at the University of Georgia. And Georgia beat Arkansas like a drum in their game in Athens. And so I want to see how he handles playing for Coach Cal. And hopefully over these next four games, we're going to get to see that.
1: You didn't mention Abdu Toure. That's how exciting this team is and how deep they are.
2: Yeah, the number one player out of Connecticut. 6'5", 200 pounds out of Notre Dame High School, West Haven, Connecticut. And the fact that, you know, he didn't go to Connecticut. He didn't go to UConn to play. Yep. And play for Coach Hurley. I mean, he came to Arkansas. And you look at it. Arkansas has the number one player out of Connecticut, the number one player out of the state of Arkansas, and the number one player out of Virginia in Jordan Smith. And so you look at those, it makes up the number one recruiting class in the country. It's the first time Arkansas has produced the nation's number one recruiting class. And so that's what I think has Arkansas fans so excited. Also, the fact that there's not a whole lot of hype around this football season. And if Arkansas and Ryan Silverfield, if they start out, unfortunately, going like 2-3, maybe 2-4, everybody's going to be turning the switch to basketball. They're going to be ready for hoops.
3: That's a credit to Coach Cal for having that number one class, but also picking up some key pieces portal-wise. And that's what you have to do in college sports in this day and age. Make sure you recruit from the high school level, but also really important to hit portal.
2: Yeah, no doubt. You're exactly right, Joe. And while it is a young team, you know, nine freshmen, but they, you know, they went into the portal and they feel like they got some guys that can really help them and what they need to do. And Coach Cal, after the loss to Arizona, he said, we got to get bigger. We got to get stronger. We got to get bigger. And I think that's where you look at, Wes, like you were talking about it, Abdu Toure, Caleb Origu. I think that's where they look to be a little bit bigger. Origu, especially in the post, 6'11", 240, a freshman, again, from New York, just someone that I think excites Razorback fans and what they're going to get out of Razorback basketball this year.
1: Give me your starting lineup, your projected starting lineup for tonight.
2: Oh, of course you would do that. Let's go Billy Richmond. That's an easy one. Jordan Smith. Jeremiah Wilkerson. I think maybe Origu starts.
1: Ooh.
2: And Cooper Bowser.
1: I'd be shocked if
3: Origu.
1: Yeah. He's only been there for like seven practices.
3: Yeah,
1: you know, he just got there.
3: But he's fresh off a basketball court, too.
2: Yeah, that's the thing. Now, maybe he doesn't start him. Maybe Cooper Bowser and maybe Maker. I mean, you're about to talk to Coach Z. Coach Z's probably going to have the starting five when you have him on because he went to the shoot-around today. You know, I haven't seen anything yet since I've been here. But, I mean, here's the thing. This game doesn't matter. You can throw any five out there you want. And it's about, in my mind, who finishes the game and did you get the win? Did you do what you needed to do when you leave the Bahamas on Tuesday night, Wednesday, whenever they leave? Did you get accomplished what you came here to get accomplished? I think that is the biggest question.
3: Five that hit the floor tonight, it may be a different five that hit the floor tomorrow.
2: Exactly. Joe, we don't know. I don't know right now. Now, Coach Z might know who is on the Bahamas national team. I haven't seen their roster yet, so I don't know what the matchups might look like. Would you have to play more bigs because they might be a lengthier team? Or could you go a little bit smaller because they aren't as big? So a lot of it might depend on matchups, too.
1: Yeah, I agree with 4 of your 5. I'd throw in J.J. I think J.J. gets in there with Billy at maybe the kind of the four spot, power forward spot.
2: Yeah, yeah. I can see that. I like that.
1: What's your plan for the rest of the rest of the day?
2: Well, I'm going to get a little food here in a little bit. I might hop in one of the pools around here, and then I'm going to get over to the arena, the convention center, around 6 o'clock. It tips at 7 o'clock because we're on Eastern Standard Time. Get set up, and then I'll call in to Drive Time Sports at 30 minutes before the top of the hour. So 6:30 back home will be – or no, 5:30 back home because the game starts at 6, so – 5:30 back home, call in to Drive Time Sports, and hopefully be able to set the scene on everything that is going on inside of the Baja Mar Convention Center. And, hey, if they play a quick first half, could probably even call in at halftime and give a halftime update to Randy Rainwater and the Drive Time Sports crew.
3: Trey, what was your day like yesterday getting there and getting adjusted to everything?
2: Well, it's, I mean, you know, you fly into Nassau, the Bahamas, it's hot, it's sticky, kind of like what, you know, left back home in Little Rock. But it was a nice travel day, not didn't have any disruptions, which was good. And then got here, checked in, and kind of took it easy, kind of got the lay of the land, went to a place downstairs that's called the Pizza Lab. Guys, they have pizza fries. They call them pizza fries. It's French fries drenched with a little bit of marinara.
1: Did we lose Trey? Or did we lose us? I think we're on. Trip, are you there?
4: I think Trey dropped.
1: Okay. I heard a drop, and I couldn't tell if it was us or if it was Trey. And I quickly checked our equipment, and it looked like everything is solid here. And wasn't sure. Is he still up in case he pops back on?
4: Yeah, he is. He is.
1: Okay. Well, I'll tap dance while he is reconnecting.
3: We're seeing some great pickleball here.
1: Yeah, that's what I was about to say, man. This match in front of us, the doubles match with the guys playing, they can get after it. And it has been pretty competitive back and forth. Court 26 is where we're sitting at the very end of
2: you got me?
1: The convention center. Yeah, now we got
3: you.
1: Oh,
3: yeah, there you are.
1: Hey, I was going to ask
2: you. Okay, I don't know what happened. It showed me Coach. Still connected.
1: And it just dropped you. No big deal. Coach Calipari said that, you know, when he opened up practice, he was told there were 400 Razorback fans that were traveling to the Bahamas. Have you noticed that? Can you tell that there's a bunch of Razorback fans down there?
2: Well, I noticed that there were a couple of people wearing Razorback gear on the plane yesterday, and then I have seen some walking around the Baja Mar Resort here. They did have I think their charter from Fayetteville did have some fans on it. I think there were packages that you could have bought to travel with the team. And so I know there were some of those. But it'll be interesting to see once we get inside tonight what it looks like. Now, I do know that Marsha Martin is here because I saw her jet at the airport. So I know that she is here. That's a hard jet to miss. All black with the pink heels on the tail. That is a hard jet to miss, and so I do know that she is here in the Bahamas to watch her Hogs.
1: Well, it's pretty cool the access that they're giving the fans, just like yesterday with the practice and taking pictures. And I mean, heck, like you said, Coach Calipari's just walking around the resort, you know, and you know how he is.
2: Yeah.
1: He'll stop and talk with anybody. So it's got to be I know several different people down there.
2: Yeah, he will, Wes, and he, you know, he's got his security guy, the UA police officer that's always been with him at every game since he became, you know, head coach of the Razorbacks. But you're exactly right. I saw him a little bit earlier, too. I mean, he actually, when I saw Cal come out of the building, and he left him, and then he's like, "Coach, you okay?" "Yeah, I'm okay." And then Cal just started off down a sidewalk. So, yeah, he'll talk to anybody.
1: That's cool. Well, enjoy it. Can't wait to hear about the game and watch the game. And I guess we'll talk to you Monday at some point. But have a good weekend, man.
2: All right. Y'all do the same. Yeah, we'll talk Monday. And don't forget, Buzz social media. We'll have updates after each game. So we'll put, you know, some post-game sound out tonight, put a video together. Same thing for tomorrow's game on Saturday. And then through the rest of the time that they are here in the Bahamas. So hopefully – Razorbacks cruise tonight against the Bahama national team, and it'll be a good start to their trip and their four games here in Nassau.
5: Awesome.
1: All right, man. Talk to you Monday. See ya.
2: All right, guys.
1: Trey Schaap with us down in the Bahamas. We'll take a break. When we come back, we'll talk more about what's going on here in Hot Springs at the Spa City Classic at the Convention Center. Action all weekend. Stick around. It's Out of Bounds.
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0: 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It is Out of Bounds. Today we're live at the Spa City Classic in Hot Springs at the Convention Center for the Big Pickleball Tournament. The action is underway. Been going on yesterday. A bunch of kids playing with their parents and grandparents. Today, got the doubles matches going. Looks like it's the men's doubles matches going on all around the courts. How many courts did he say? 36?
1: 26.
0: 26. 26. So yeah. 13 all down this direction and 13 behind us. And most of the courts are being used right now. We're going to get Isaac Smith on here in just a few minutes to talk about the tournament and some of his experience with pickleball. I do have a question on the Middleton Heat and Air text line. If you want to join us, phone lines are open, or you can text us at 661-1037. 661-1037 from the 501. They want to know, could you mention where the game tonight might be streamed? Do you mean as far as
1: basketball? Flow Sports.
0: Flow Sports. Flow Sports, get the college package. And when you look and you go to buy it, you want to buy the monthly subscription, not the year one. I think it's $19.99 that we it was our caller from Monroe, Jeff, told us yesterday. Be sure to get the $19.99 package, because you can cancel that after the Razorbacks are done on Tuesday, and so you only end up paying $19.99. If you go through for one of the cheaper packages, they get you because they charge you for the entire year. So the package may only be like $8 or something. It's going to be 8 times 12. You're going to end up paying $96 for the entire year.
1: No, don't want to do that. And if you're willing to take a chance on possibly finding it on YouTube, you could always check that option before actually signing up for it. And not to mention, go somewhere to watch the game somewhere.
0: Yeah, like I said yesterday, I talked to our buddies at Walk-Ons. They will have the games on. They're going to be streaming Flow Sports all weekend. So if you want to just stop by Walk-Ons in West Little Rock, that's an alternative for you to instead of having to go and buy the package. Go hang out at Walk-Ons. Get something to eat, something to drink, hang out, and check out the Razorbacks. I don't know what I'm doing. I haven't decided. Once we get back from Hot Springs, I'll figure it out.
1: So you hadn't signed up yet?
0: No, I haven't. I mean, I will if I need to, but I think as far as tonight, I may just go somewhere and watch it.
1: Yeah.
0: I think that'd probably be the easiest. May head out to Walk-Ons myself. May see some people out there that have been listening to us the last 2 days to know that that is an option out there.
1: And there will be several options around.
0: Jay Stu says Flow Sports should be paying y'all for promoting. Well, we got to let people know. I mean, there's obviously a huge interest in this Razorback basketball team. When you think of the recruiting class that Coach Calipari's assembled and throwing a couple of transfers, and then the missing piece that we felt like that really could hurt this team as a man with some size, some girth, you know, some muscle. And I think getting Caleb Origu to come to Arkansas, and I think that was it. I think that was the last piece that I felt like they needed to have to be able to beat a team, you know, or compete with a team like a Florida, an Illinois, the teams that gave Arkansas problems last year, the Michigan States, the Dukes, the Arizonas. That was a glaring need, and they went out and got a guy that's 6'10", 240 pounds with a good lower base that has just shot up the recruiting rankings throughout the summer and has proven that he's ready for college basketball, or at least he had proven in high school that coaches thought he could play at the college level right now. And so he has joined the team, and I'm with Calipari. He said when I heard him do an interview, and he said, you know, last year we knew that there were times we didn't have options. Now we have options. And that was even something that listening to Bowser yesterday, was it yesterday? Yeah, yesterday when he spoke to the media following their practice, he said the great thing about our bigs, we have options. We have a guy with a lot of length. And Mapir Maker, I mean, the guy's 7'1" with a standing reach of like, or his arm length is equivalent to like 7'7½". That is the extreme length. You've got guys with a little twitch, a little bounce, and then he mentioned, and we've got a guy that's powerful and strong inside in Caleb. So they're not going to be just stuck with just We're ready for Isaac. They're not just stuck with just one, this guy or the other guy. And they feel like that's going to make the team stronger, and I agree. So, that yes, there's a lot of excitement. A lot of people want to watch these scrimmages in the Bahamas. And so, yeah, we've been sure to let everybody know it's on Flow Sports. All right, let's bring in Isaac now. We heard from Sam a little earlier.

0: I'm going to retire and just be traveling with my brother doing this all day.
1: You want to just do tier one and pickleball?
0: That's right.
1: Where's the love of pickleball come from?
0: I grew up playing tennis and ping pong, racquetball, all the racket sports. I had never heard of pickleball. And my kids, I've got three daughters, and my kids came in one day and said, "Dad, we just played this cool game. It's called pickleball." And I immediately wrote it off just because of the name. I'm like, okay, yeah, whatever. They played again, and they're like, "I think you'd really like this. You need to check it out." I got on YouTube, and I said, "What is this pickleball thing?" Oh, man, it's got paddles, it's got balls, it's like ping pong, except on a bigger court. It's like tennis, but on a smaller court. And I fit right in. So I came from playing high school tennis, and then I jumped right into pickleball, and I couldn't stop.
2: So how much are you playing these days? How much do you get a chance to play?
0: Now I play maybe once a month. I get invited to play quite a bit, but I don't have the time because, you know, Army is the Army, and I got to do what I got to do there, and moving forward and getting ready for deployments and all those types of things. But if I can get out once or twice a month, then I'm pretty happy.
1: Do y'all get to play when you're serving? Is that a thing in the Army, pickleball? Is that something that's grown?
0: It is a thing. It is a thing. And actually, our base in Washington State, JBLM is the name of it, just put in four brand new pickleball courts right down the road. So if we want to take a break, maybe do some PT as a team or whatever, we can get out there and light PT, right? Not the 5-mile runs and everything else, the ruck marches and things like that. But yeah, it is. It's proliferating and moving from base to base. And we actually have had some guys from that are deployed saying, "Hey, we're here now on the base. They have some pickleball courts, but we don't have equipment. Can you help us out?" And we happily send them some paddles and some stuff so they can get out there and play. So even overseas, it's becoming more popular.
3: Tell us about Tier 1. How'd that get started?
0: Tier 1 started because normally I carry my gun when I'm moving around, and a lot of the holsters are made out of Kydex. And for fun, one day I was out there, I was taking my gun out, put it in the bag, and I saw a pickleball sitting there. And just for fun, I just bounced it on the paddle. Or not on the paddle, on the holster. And it bounced really well. And I was like, "That's surprising. I wonder if there's a paddle made out of this stuff," because most of it's like carbon fiber or graphite or things like that. And I looked it up, and there wasn't anything. And I was like, "I wonder if we could be the first one to make a paddle out of Kydex." And through that, like trying to come up with prototypes and things, the Kydex didn't work out. It just wasn't as firm as the carbon fiber. But I talked to my brother about it, and I was like, "We should still do this. Like, I love pickleball. I got him into it, and he likes playing. And like, I think we can make a paddle. And if we do something, we want to give back to the community, like the Army, retired guys, first responders, and things like that. So we make a point of a portion of every sale that we do, we give back to the vetted charities that are supporting those folks."
2: How long was that process from beginning the original idea to actually getting some production on some paddles?
0: I came up with the idea probably 4 years ago, and then kind of sat on it, didn't really do it, pursue it, until I talked to Sam about it. He being an entrepreneur, was like, "I think now's the time." I was going to wait until I retired and start pursuing it. And he's like, "I think we should do it now." I was like, "All right, let's do it. You know, I've got limited time, so I'll do what I can." And he's really taken the reins and done a lot of this stuff, being able to do it from Kansas City. But from the time that we actually said go, we launched in February of 25, when I was in school, a military school for 5 months. But to get the prototyping and to production and launching, it took us about a year.
1: When you got to go back?
0: I'm flying out Sunday night and back to work on Monday.
1: Do you know what's next for you?
0: At work, we've got some stuff. We're gearing up for a deployment that's going to be next year, but there's a lot of things that we have to do in between that time, get the team ready and qualified on different things and stuff like that. I'll be local. I'll be staying in Washington for a little bit, and then I won't have to go anywhere until November.
2: Where are some places you've deployed to over the years?
0: So my area of responsibility is Southeast Asia. I've been all in and around Southeast Asia. I mean, from Guam to the Philippines, Malaysia, Korea, Japan, Australia, New Zealand, all over.
1: When you're deployed next, do you take pickleball paddles and balls with you?
0: I do now. I take four paddles with me and a set of balls just in case. You know, if there's some downtime.

0: guys want to play, I've got everything that I need.
1: What about Southeast Asia? Is it a thing, pickleball thing there?
0: Oh, yeah. Yeah, it's growing. It's huge there in Taiwan and different places, Japan, Korea. Like, there's people out and about playing.
1: It's awesome. We appreciate it, Isaac. Thank you for stopping by. Congratulations. And, hey, thank you for your service.
0: Oh, yes, sir. I appreciate it. Thanks for paying taxes.
1: We got to take a break. That's the end of hour number one. When we come back, we got Sully, we got Neil Atkinson, and Coach Z. Stick around. It's Out of Bounds.
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0: Bonner County leaders are addressing concerns about one of its detention facilities. Officials say they are actively working on repairing the HVAC and fixing plumbing problems at Unit 2 in the detention center. Repairs are also underway to fix the plumbing for both the men and women's housing units. And in North Little Rock, police are investigating a deadly shooting at a gas station. Officers were called to the Circle K on Count Massey Road on Thursday afternoon. The man died inside the store. No suspect information has been released at this time. Anyone with information should call the North Little Rock Police Department. This is an ongoing story. For the latest updates, you can visit our website, KRK.com. 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
3: Heat and humidity remain in the forecast today with highs in the upper 90s and feels like temperatures around 105 plus. About a 10% chance for a pop-up shower today, but we'll keep a better chance of rain in the forecast late tonight in the overnight hours as a cold front moves through. That'll give us temperatures in the lower 90s for this upcoming weekend. This is meteorologist Juliana Cullen, the Arkansas Storm Team for the Buzz Radio Network.
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0: Welcome back to Out of Bounds, hour number two. It's time for your Razor Hog update. We got a basketball game tonight. How about that?
1: Looking forward to it.
0: Yeah, me too.
1: A lot of people are, and you got some people that actually made the trip, which makes it even better.
0: I think it's going to be a pretty cool environment there tonight. Of course, Trey Schaap's got us covered at the Buzz all weekend long. We also have football starting tomorrow, or Wednesday. Sorry, doing two things at once. But we'll have Coach Silverfield talking with the media on Monday, and then practice begins on Wednesday. So we'll get the Bahamas trip out of the way. And they finish up on Tuesday, then fall practice begins Wednesday with the Razorbacks. So we're here. I mean, we've made it through July, literally, since today's last day of July. And when we get back next week, we'll basketball Monday, Tuesday, then football for the Razorbacks. And, of course, UCA got started, too. Football is here.
1: It is. It definitely is.
0: Trip, I think that's Sully calling on line one. He's trying to get
2: it
0: through to you, and he's going to join us. But that is it for your Razor Hog update. Besides basketball and the start of camp next week, it is a pretty quiet right now. But it's about to change. Fall is here. Oh, I thought that was Sully, but it's not. It is somebody else. We'll take David's call while we wait on Sully. I'll tell him to call back again. What's up, David? Welcome in to Out of Bounds.
3: I'm hyped about the basketball starting, but I hate to flow sports. I had bad experience with them cats. So I won't be watching it. I just say, if Trey's there, why can't he broadcast? And let him listen to it.
0: I think the people at Flow Sports may have an issue with him live streaming the game, but I would take Joe's advice and just look on YouTube and see if somebody is not streaming the feed on YouTube. It's worth a try. Oh. And that's for free.
3: Another thing I got is that, did you see, I think I see something on social media that Bryant was going to play the national championship at One Ball Stadium in September?
0: Yeah, September 11th. It's a big-time game. Bryant was looking for another non-conference game. And the group have stepped up, and they're going to put on this game. Last year's defending champions that won the high school football title of whoever, you know, wants to say that they were the best team in high school. You know, they have rankings for our high school teams across the country. But anyway.
1: That's a great game.
0: That is the team coming into War Memorial Stadium to play Bryant.
3: The Salt Bowl's place, I guess.
0: Yep. It's the Salt Bowl is still going to be played, but you know now it's on campus. On you know, it'll be at Bryant this year, but they'll be back at War Memorial Stadium on September 11th, 9/11, to play that team. Should be a great matchup.
3: You gotta go to the field to get tickets for that.
0: Ooh, I don't know. More details will be coming out. This is just like. You know, I've known about it for a couple of weeks, but I was able to talk about it for the first time last week. It's brand new. It's all happening as we talk. So the details about tickets will be coming out, David.
3: All right, man. Y'all have a blessed day, man. Go Hawks.
0: Thanks, David. Have a good weekend. Let's bring in Steve Sullivan now. He joins us. What's up, Sully? How are you?
4: You guys picked up any pickleball tips there?
0: We're about to. They're trying to get us on a court to hit the ball around.
1: They said all ages, and if you have any athleticism, you should be good.
4: We'll have to see about that.
1: How about you, Sully? Have you ever played?
4: I've not played. You know, I've stepped away. I did something stupid here a few years ago covering a Razorback game. After a game, I decided to see how fast I could run the 100. The field guys had left, so I figured I'd. Baz would time me and everything. And about 60 yards in, I started to speed up, but I tweaked my hamstring. So I've decided to just stick to golf now. Dumb move, though. I should have stretched and was just curious on what a 100 would look like at 60 years old, not being very fast to begin with.
0: Not the smartest idea you've ever had. Probably
4: not
0: should have done
4: good,
0: the 40 instead of the 100.
1: 40, he would have tried to run faster, though.
0: And popped it at 20 yards.
4: That's exactly right.
0: All right, man. Scale of 1 to 10, how excited are you for tonight and to watch this basketball team?
4: about an eight, and that's sad when it's the Bahama national team. But so excited to see, you know, when you got these eight highly touted freshmen, and I want to see them dunk and steal the ball at half court. I hope it's like one of those games, you know, we have third graders against second graders. They need them at half court to take the ball and lob it up and dunk. They don't dunk in third grade. But I mean, like that, it's that kind of game. But I'm excited. I just want to see these guys on the court. And, you know, I've listened to you, and I'm gonna venture into the low sports world.
1: Yeah, and it's not even about competition on the other side, because we can see them playing against each other, but it's about, you know, getting that first look at this team, these players, and what they look like.
4: Yeah, and you know, the fact that these guys are all new, they're going to want to impress. So this game's big to those kids. I mean, all those new freshmen, and even the new players that, you know, transferred in, they know how rabid this Hog fan base is, and you'll be looking at every, you know, shot, turnover today like it's an SEC game. I mean, it's our first look at these guys. You know, we've heard about them, but we haven't seen them, you know, in a Razorback uniform in true action. So it's going to be fun.
0: Yeah, we've talked about this. I can remember years ago when Arkansas would be playing against some, you know, whoever at War Memorial Stadium. People couldn't get excited about it. And fans would say, well, it's not about the other team. It's about watching your team. That's the way I think about these games. I don't really care who they're playing and what the competition looks like. I just want to see some of these guys that we keep, you know, we've been hearing about for a year now, and just how good they are and what they look like on the court and what they can do on the court.
4: I'm just interested, too, in the substitution pattern and who is the fifth starter out there. You know, they're going to start the Jordan Smith, and then start the two transfers, and start Billy Richmond. But who's going to be that fifth guy? You know, I'm interested to see who that is. And then, you know, who comes off the bench first? And, you know, what does, the kids who reclassified, you know, and Davion Thompson look like? You know, it's just a lot of question marks about this team.
0: Who's your pick? Who do you think's that fifth guy that starts tonight?
4: I say J.J. Andrews.
0: Yeah, that's what Joe and I think, too.
4: Yeah, Cal knows how to push the right button. I mean, that would be we'd love to see J.J. out there first. I mean, that would be fun. And, you know, he's a great defender. We know that. I know that's what they're going to hang their hat on tonight, is defense. And I just want to see how well they shoot the ball. They'll probably get a lot of open shots tonight. And I think this is going to be a big dunking team, so I expect a lot of lobs tonight. Hard to guard the guy behind you, and they're going to be so worried about stopping Jordan Smith that there's probably going to be some guys looking behind him, and bang.
1: And, yeah, that's what you're curious to see, too, the speed of this team, what they look like as far as getting up and down the court.
4: Yeah, you know, they got so many guys that can run. I wonder if they'll extend the defense at all this year, press more than they did last year, because they got all the builds of these guys. They look like they're built like thoroughbreds, like runners. You know, there's not many just big body guys that you might turn them loose a little more. And you got numbers this year where you can possibly press and not worried about the fatigue.
0: Yeah, I think you're going to see a lot of points off turnovers from this team this year. I think defensively they're going to get after teams, create those turnovers and steals, and they're going to be running and gunning. I think even more so than last year. To me, last year they were one of those teams that probably risked and gambled too much, and that led to some poor defense because of, you know, just bad decisions trying to get a steal. But I think this year's team will be good enough defensively that they create those opportunities, and it's going to lead to easy points on offense.
4: Yeah, they're going to be so long all over the court. I mean, that is that is such an advantage, long and athletic. And, you know, if Cal has seen a lot of teams, and if he's saying this is a good defensive team, I mean, this team is sticking out compared to his past team. You know, this team's that good defensively. And you don't expect when you sign so many heralded freshmen that these guys generally think about scoring in high school, that you get so many guys that are defensive-minded.
0: All right. Next Wednesday, we'll have our first day of fall camp. And it's funny because the basketball team's kind of overshadowed the football team, and we've been talking more basketball than football. But are you ready for football yet?
4: Yeah, but, you know, football, you don't get to see anything. You see the first 15 minutes of practice, they don't do anything, and people try to make a big deal out of it. You know, grow into the skeleton, Pat. So you don't get to see anything. You don't get to see any scrimmages. It's hard. You know, here we're getting to at least see the team, you know, and see the action. It's hard to evaluate and get excited about practice when you really can't see anything worthwhile in practice. And that's what makes football, you know, kind of hard to get excited about.
1: Yeah, and you have to depend a lot on what coaches are saying, who they're speaking up, who they're talking about as far as players that stand out to them. You have to depend on what you're hearing more so.
4: Yeah. I wish, you know, that, you know, all these schools are, you know, they get an A for paranoia, and everybody does it the same way. You know, they don't let anybody in, watch anything worthwhile in practice. And I think when you're 2-10, coming off a 2-10 season, you know, every once in a while just open up a workout. I mean, if someone looks at your practice, they're really going to learn that much about you one practice.
0: Do you think part of it is the quarterback competition? They're trying to protect those two guys?
4: Yeah, you know, they don't want us out there evaluating. I mean, that you'll get that. You know, if you let people watch, you'll have all kinds of judgment. I want this guy. I want that guy. I like this. I like that. You know, it's like if it's like Nathan Brown. Nathan Brown said he was judging his quarterbacks by, you know, how they leave the parking lot, how they walk the how do they deal with other teammates. And I don't know what the criteria is for deciding between our two quarterbacks, but I would imagine it's the one who's going to take care of the ball and not turn it over. That seems to be a high priority right now with this offense.
1: Yeah, I think coaches all have that same approach to it. Todd Monken, Brown's head coach, he said he doesn't have any preconceived notions on a quarterback competition. They're going to decide who wins it. Not only the quarterbacks who are participating in it, but players on the team. They'll let you know who needs to be that starting quarterback.
4: But I think you get a feeling too when you're out, you know, when you're around the team, who they like and who they want as quarterback, and you know, who's the leader on that field. And it'll be interesting. I noticed for the ESPN piece that they did on the Hogs and the SEC Network, they had both quarterbacks interviewed. I mean, he's not playing his hand at all. I mean, as far as saying which guy it is. I mean, I think most people are assuming since you paid KJ Jackson to stay, and he has at least a little more of a resume than A.J. Hill, that it'll be K.J. Jackson. But, you know, and the longer you go, you know, the more you kind of question who he's going to pick.
1: They may not have an idea at this time themselves as far as coaches.
4: Yeah, I bet you they have an idea. I think they have an idea. I mean, it's like, you know, they want to keep both of them hungry probably right going into this season here. And but I would think you've been around them so much that you probably got a feeling of who you like. And I don't think it's a great situation if you're that close. But remember, Ole Miss didn't pick Trinidad Campbell the preseason.
0: No.
4: And who turned out to be the stud of the year in the SEC, you know?
1: Just happened by circumstance because of injury.
4: Yeah, it really, the you know, the cream usually rises to the top here. We'll find out by, you know, week two, week three, who is the guy. But, you know, that's a great example, though, that Ole Miss thought they had the guy. And, bang, you know, where is he? That's Missouri now, or I think Missouri.
0: And, yeah.
4: Trinidad Chambliss is a, you know, made JUCO quarterbacks everywhere viable now.
0: Division three quarterbacks.
4: Division two quarterbacks.
0: Or division two quarterbacks, I'm sorry. You know, yeah. Joe said, it, you know, with injury, and you talk about them because of the injury at Ole Miss, heck, that may be one of the reasons why Arkansas is kind of, they want this battle. They want to keep those two pushing each other and both of them improving because, let's face it, odds are whoever is the backup, he's going to play this year. I mean, just go through past Razorback seasons. They've had to go through backup quarterbacks.
4: Yeah.
0: You're going to need them both, most likely in the SEC. And so in this way, they're keeping them both, you know, focused, pushing each other. And they realize probably they're both going to play at some point.
4: Yeah, I hope that, you know, it seems that, you know, Erie offensive line is an area of expertise for Silverfield. And he hasn't said that that's an area he's concerned about. And the better our offensive line plays, it's probably the longer our starting quarterback will last. And I don't think Hill is a big, you know, neither one of them are just like rely on their legs. I mean, they will run, but they're throw first guys. And I didn't look back in the history of him as deciding quarterbacks. If he was a guy who came in predetermined, I know last year I think he did, but I don't know in past years if he's, you know, been a guy who's done this, is, you know, let quarterbacks battle it out and then make a decision late. You know, I don't know what his track record is with that. I have to go back to Memphis and check which guys they had, you know.
1: What's great is that first game, you know, of course you expect a decision by then, and one of them has to take the field first, but you would expect that in that first game you're going to get some quality reps from both quarterbacks and multiple players in different roles throughout that team.
4: I don't think you have to worry about this year that happening. In past years, you know, they haven't given the backups a lot of run. And I think this year they're going to make sure. They still won't know this team in that, I think, in week one. I think you're going to run out a lot of players on offense and defense, just, you know, receivers, defensive backs, just, you know, they'll still be battling for those top spots. And, man, they brought in so many new players that you probably won't know what you actually have till you get, you know, that combination of Utah and Georgia.
0: I agree with that. It'll probably be a month into the season before they know about everybody. Sully, we appreciate it. I hope you have a great weekend. We'll talk to you next Friday.
4: Hey. All right. You guys enjoy the weekend, too, and have fun there in the Hot Springs. Great city to be in today.
0: Yes, appreciate it is. Steve Sullivan joining us every Friday right here on Out of Bounds. Yeah, we're at the Spa City Classic in Hot Springs at the Convention Center. It's probably a nice, cool 68 in here.
1: It feels great. Yeah, the AC is blowing.
0: I've watched some of the competitors that start with a sweatshirt on and then they take it off and have just a T-shirt because it is cool in here. Look at some of the people just sitting around here. They got on sweatshirts and they got a blanket on their legs. I know better. When you come here, it's going to be cool inside the convention center or the Banco ZK Arena.
1: Absolutely. It's 96 outside.
0: Turn it down. We'll take a break. When we come back, Neil Atkinson will join us from Bet Saracen. Later on this hour, we have Coach Z from the Bahamas. Stick around. It's Out of Bounds live at the Spa City Classic.
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0: Welcome back to the Spa City Classic in Hot Springs. Wes Moore and Joe Franklin with you for Out of Bounds. Trip, keep an eye. There he is. Neil Atkinson calling in right now. I see him a little text. Let him know we hit him a little early today. We got Trey. We got Coach Z joining us at 1:45. So we'll get Neil in here and talk about the things going on at Bet Saracen. What's up, Neil? How are you?
1: Hey, I'm always on standby. Usually I'll get to listen in, but I was in a meeting before this one, but this is perfect timing, getting in a little early. But, hey, just get ready for another weekend. Get ready for the last weekend without football on TV. Now if we get a little football weather going on with football, we might be okay. Of course, we'll be complaining about how cold it is later on this winter, but I'm ready for a little bit of relief from this heat.
2: What are you looking forward to this weekend, Neil? Next week, you know, football does take off and got NFL Hall of Fame game coming up. But this weekend, what's going on?
1: Well, I mean, it's baseball. Of course, we're all going to have our, be in tune to anything happens with the trade deadline. We'll keep an eye on that, see if anything moves. Like, if you look at LeBron going to the Sixers, I mean, before that trade was announced, I think the Sixers to win the NBA were like plus 2,000. So a $100 bet would have paid you 2,000. But after that announcement, they went to plus 900. So it's only paying 900 now. So let's see if any of these blockbuster trades move the odds a little bit. And if the Dodgers get any more players, I mean, I guess we could just crown them and not have to worry about the World Series this year. But sometimes it seems like that way. But just getting ready for that. You got the Yankees and the Cubs this weekend. That series looks like it's going to be a lot of fun and an important series. And St. Louis is at Toronto. They've been on a little bit of a skid, and then LA is playing Boston, and it was funny. Boston, I think, was like plus 900, even plus 1200 on July the 4th to make the postseason. And then they went to like minus 275 after they went on that 15 games historic record run. So there's been a lot of movements in the futures here with the way these teams have done and some of these trades and whatnot. So it's fun to watch.
2: MLS is back from their World Cup break. And with soccer, there was a lot of excitement. And it'll continue on. Bet Saracen has wagering options for MLS. But also, with anticipation for football, CFL, their season has already started, and Bet Saracen has wagering options for CFL football games.
1: Yeah, the Canadian Football League, they start playing on Thursday. They play Thursday, Friday, Saturday, and Sunday each week. So we've already seen a lot of people starting to gravitate towards that a little bit. And, of course, the WNBA anytime you have extracurricular activity and all the personalities that are involved in that, that gets us a lot of action too. And we're anticipating a big game on Sunday between Indianapolis and Minnesota. That's going to be another good one too this weekend. Between that and, I mean, have you checked out the NCAA and the NFL futures that we have got up? I mean,
2: oh yeah,
1: I think this is the most all-encompassing list that we have, and I just waited a lot of the Arkansas Razorback ones. I know the numbers are kind of low, based on the situation, but there's a couple of interesting markets, like the over and under on the season wins is 4.5, conference wins, the over and under is just 2.5, and then we've also got the exact regular season wins. You can pick that market. Exactly 4 is the odds on favorite at plus 325. Exactly 3 is next at plus 375. I hope they're wrong on those, but and we've even got a comparison market where who's going to have more regular season wins, Arkansas or Auburn. So we've got a couple of other markets out there that you can do on the futures, and then not just Arkansas, on all the teams, on all major FBS teams out there too.
0: Neil Atkinson with us from Bet Saracen. Neil, today we're at the Spa City Classic. It's the state's largest indoor pickleball tournament. Y'all do pickleball on Bet Saracen?
1: There have been some pickleball that we have. We are approved to do it, but we only do the championship of the highest league level there. So when they're doing their national on those, that we will have some markets on those, but it's got to be the top tier just currently is what's approved regulatory wise. So things at this competition level wouldn't be in there, but the highest level when they run their championships would be.
2: What are some of latest specials and promotions at Bed Saracen?
1: Well, right now, you know, it's kind of the slower time of the year, so there's not a lot of super promotions because we're gearing up and saving a little bit of it for football acquisition. But, you know, we've got our daily 25% three-team parlay boost on any sport. Now, Monday, now, this feature is already turned on the web, and we're going to start promoting it a lot heavily on Monday. It's our Pick'em product. If you've ever played DFS, you know, the Pick 6 products and things of that nature out there, were kind of popular, and it's our opinion those are parlays and sports betting anyway. So you can go through and do a pick 'em. It's a curated for Major League Baseball right now, and you can do over and under. Right now you can do it and just for fun. And when you do your pick 'em, you can add it to your bet slip and do a parlay. And before you strike your parlay, you can, you know, switch out whatever you picked if you want to take something out and do a fewer one. But beginning on Monday, it's going to start turning into a free contest for the whole week, where if you go in and you do your pick six, there's going to be a leaderboard, and the top three players each week are going to get some free play. It's free to play. It's free to enter. And when you do your pick six and enter the contest, you can also add that to a bet slip and do it as a parlay, too, and, you know, as little as a dollar, and make a little money off of it and have a little fun with it.
2: That's cool.
1: But, yeah, that pick six, that pick'em will start, and it's all going to be on baseball starting on Monday. But check out that pick'em. It's a little fun, and like I said, if you've ever done a pick six product, it'll look very, very familiar to you.
0: That's really cool. I like it. And I noticed yesterday the first NFL preseason game is a week from yesterday, 6 days away from the Hall of Fame game, and you already got a lineup for it. You guys are ready for the NFL action right around the corner.
1: Well, we've even got week one of the NFL basically all the way out. We've got basically starting week zero all the way out in college, too, for a lot of these games, too. So, yeah, if you want to go ahead and get on it now, I mean, we've got them up and got them ready for you. Seems like football season never ends, but we love it around here, and I can't wait for it to get going. We won't take a whole lot on the preseason games, but just having football on the TV is just something special.
0: Can you give us any kind of you keep talking about something big coming. What's going on? Can you give us anything? Can you give me a nugget?
1: Well, it's going to be a tiny, tiny bit of a nugget. I mean, there's no secret that the sports betting landscape in Arkansas has changed since March with the two new competitors coming in. And I think if our listeners know Bet Saracen, we're not going to sit there. Now, we're proud of our app. We know what we did, and we know what the competition had to do to try to compete with us, and they went with that. And competition makes us better. So we looked at our technologically stacked and what all of our options were, we're going to make some noise coming up here in the next couple of months. And once we finalize some details and get some dates and things like that, we'll start letting you know all of the new stuff that's going to be coming with Bet Saracen and the engagement that we're going to have, and the players are just going to be in a win-win situation. And I got a feeling they're going to like what they see. So, really, really, really cryptic, but the news will get out sooner than later, and it's going to be great for our players, for our current players, and any of our players that may have wandered off because they've been dangled with the free play and all that other stuff. We're going to give you a really, really good reason to come back. I mean, our volume still is really, really good. And we don't have to lose, you know, $10 or $20 million to do it. We try to do it the right way. We do it with the lower odds and things of that nature. So we're going to continue that and have a lot of local engagement, and going to have one heck of a technology stack. All the bells and whistles that we need because the big operators come in. You're getting ready to see a lot of that, and I think we're going to do very well.
2: How'd the last vehicle giveaway go, and what's next?
1: We gave away that Genesis and last month, and I'm trying to remember what the what the new one is this month. But you know,
0: Audi,
1: we give one
0: right?
1: away. Yeah, I think the Audi Q8. Yeah, that thing is beautiful. I walked past it this morning. It's solid black. And we'll give that away at the last end of the month. So, you know, you start earning entries already for that one now. And you've got all month to be able to do that. But this weekend is, we've got our big, our 50,000K poker tournament going on this weekend. 50,000 guarantee. Had 68 entries in it last night on a Thursday night, which is higher than normal. You can still get in it tonight and tomorrow. And then next week, you know, we got Johnny Gill and John Legend here next weekend. So that is a blockbuster weekend. We're going to be really, really busy and going to have a lot going on around here. So it's going to be, Saracen's going to be the place to be, especially if it's hot outside. You want to come in and beat that heat.
0: No doubt about it. Neil, we appreciate it. Thanks a lot. Have a good weekend. We'll talk to you next week.
1: All right, everybody stay safe. And next week when we talk, we'll have a football game in the book. So that'll be great. Have a great one. Good luck on your parlays. And we'll see you next week.
0: Neil Atkinson joining us from Bet Saracen. We'll take a break. And when we come back, we'll head back to the Bahamas. We got Coach Z, Matt Zimmerman, joining us with a preview of tonight's game and the weekend for the Razorbacks. Stick around. This is Out of Bounds live at the Spa City Classic.
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0: Welcome back to Out of Bounds, live at the Spa City Classic in Hot Springs for the state's largest indoor pickleball tournament. The action continues. And the action is going to be hot in the Bahamas this weekend, too. And it all gets started tonight with Arkansas and the Bohemian national team. Matt Zimmerman is there. Coach Z joins us on Out of Bounds. Let's bring him in. Coach, welcome in. How are the Bahamas treating you?
1: I'm good. Yes, everything's good. I'm walking through the lobby here, and we've had a pretty good time. We got our Wednesday. Hey, our good old charter flight, X-Men A to Nassau, Bahamas, 2 hours and 43 minutes. How about that? Pretty good.
0: Wow.
1: So, yeah, really nice. Really nice. Been here two nights. I've had a couple practices, ladies' games. Some of these teams I don't think will be too great. Maybe one or two of them will give us a little bit of a game, but you got to show up because you just never know what's going to happen.
2: Coach, what's practice been looking like so far?
0: Coach, you there?
2: He was fading a bit.
3: Oh, no.
2: May have to reconnect.
0: Give him a call back. Bahamas. We should have given him a tie line, too, or told him to go find Trey Schaap. But then again, Trey Schaap's tie line crapped out on us in the middle of the interview. So that's technology trying to get somebody on from the Bahamas. But I would have thought the phone service would have been okay. But anyway, Tripp's getting Coach Z back on here, and we'll see. We can't continue. It's been heck getting Coach Z lined up this week. It's been one of those weeks. But he's been able to, you know, I wonder, he's been going to practices for the last, you know, month. Mm-hmm. Since Labor Day. No, Memorial Day. So June, July, he's seen a couple months of practice. There he is. Hey, Coach, welcome back.
2: Hey. Just wondering what it looks like since they've been there in Bahamas.
1: Yeah, it was good. They practiced a little bit on Wednesday morning before they left Fayetteville. And then, got after yesterday. They left a lot of donors, a lot of fans that had made the trip that were here by that time come to practice. So it kind of had a game feel because there was all these people there. And, it was, probably 100, 125 people at practice. So the guys had a lot of bounce in their step. They're getting to practice somewhere nice in a nice ballroom. And they're getting after, hey, okay. And they're getting after it and flying around the gym. It's really a nice sport. Rims are good, and the practice was good. And today was a normal, a practice we would have before a game, about a 1 hour, a lot of shooting, but also a lot of walking through stuff, walking through plays. Cal spent a lot of time structuring this offense and how he wants them to play. So that's been good to see. And I'm more anxious to watch the defense too. The Razorbacks, with the size and these athletic guards, this athletic team, they are able to overpower a lot of people just defensively, and then that defense leading to offense.
0: Coach, I'm curious, do you know anything about this Bohemian national team that they're playing tonight? Do you know who they're going to? Because you see their roster, and I'm not expecting all those guys to play, but do we have any idea who they might play tonight?
1: Yeah, they showed us the list. They didn't get to keep the list, but they looked at that are probably going to be playing. And it's kind of like when they played Louisville. They got blown out by Louisville, right? And, as we said kind of in the before with you guys, the Buddy Hield and those guys weren't going to get to play. I mean, they weren't going to play. B.J. Edgecombe, he's not going to come down. He's one of the top rookies in the NBA last year. He's very unlikely he was going to come play unless he was going to come get a little exercise. So all those guys on their Olympic team from the past, it doesn't look like too many of them will be playing. I'm not sure any of them will be playing. And so the roster was made up of, there was a young man named Bridgewater that played really well against Louisville. He's playing. And then they had a couple other kids a couple other guys that have a little bit of international experience. But the list we saw also had some young guys and some pretty young players as well. So yeah, it would be nice, though, wouldn't it, Wes? It'd be nice to see those. I'm not really sure why they put that list out, why they did. I think it just enticed fans I've had a lot of people ask me, would we be seeing Buddy Hield? And I don't think so.
2: Buddy Hield's game, though, it equates to just being out there and shooting from outside. Yeah. B.J. Edgecombe, from, you know, that standpoint, and Sixers don't necessarily want him up and down the court like he goes.
1: No. I don't think we'll see those guys, but it'll be interesting. I think it's more about the Razorbacks and what they do. I just look at these teams, you know, and then the Canadian teams. They're college teams. They're going to be well coached. They're going to be fundamentally sound. They're not going to have, you know, six guys that are 6'10" or taller. They're not going to have 5'7" footers. They're not going to have that type of size. And then you got the team from Columbia that really no one knows hardly anything about, the Toros. And so, you know, the Razorbacks just play and get after it on defense, force tempo. And they're packed the basket, that they should roll these teams. In my opinion, I wouldn't expect any kind of close game, but better show up. If not, if you're not playing that great defense, if you can't overpower their guards, then you might be in for a dogfight.
2: Coach, from a broadcasting standpoint, what are you looking forward to with these games coming up?
1: Well, you know, we're doing this with Flow Sports, and, you know, they – Flow Sports kind of wants it to be kind of a laid-back broadcast. I'm a radio guy, so I like just call the plays, you know, beat off the truck, throw some, you know, description in there to the people that can't get to watch it with their eyes. Flow Sports, I think, they want more of a relaxed deal, and they kind of like the summer league broadcast. So it'll be a little different for me. I just like talking about what's going on the floor right now. That's just kind of the radio in me, what's happening at this particular time, and, you know, give a little bit of color to what is happening. But we'll see how it goes. I'm doing all four of the games with the same guy, Chris Sylvester. He does some CBS and some ESPN, different types of broadcasts, football, basketball, baseball. And Chris is from California. He just got out here last night. I've never met Chris, and so that'll be nice working with somebody different. And he'll be the play-by-play, and he'll kind of control the broadcast.
0: Are you doing just Razorback games, or do you have to do some others down there?
1: Yeah. No, as of right now, I'm just doing the Razorback games. You know, it's funny, Wes, Louisville's here, and, you know, bless them. You know, they were going to come down here and play four. Then all of a sudden they said we're going to just play two, and then they got down here and played the one, and they won by 40 or 50. Matter of fact, I got to see Carter Knox. Talked to Carter Knox. He didn't play. I got to see him for a couple minutes the other night, which was really nice. But Louisville, they said Pat Kelsey, that he's had to spend 4 days kind of not apologizing, I don't know if that's the word, but kind of explaining to his fan base because they didn't want it broadcast. They didn't want anything out on them. And so their fans were like, we don't even get to watch the team. Now, they don't have quite the what we have fan base-wise, but they have

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1: And then maybe JJ. I think JJ will have a chance to be that other starter. So that's what I think it will be. But I think the three older players have been a good structure base for this team, and those three being Billy, Jeremiah, and Cooper Bowser. And I do think it'll be those three, and then with the two freshmen, Jordan and JJ, that's who I would expect to start. I mean, there may be one change to that. He may have changed, but it looked like that's kind of, to me, that looks like who he's leaning to going with here right off the bat.
2: Somebody had told me that they had heard that maybe Ilya Frolov might not be eligible yet. Is that the case? Is he expected to play?
1: I have not heard that. Well, they have not said that. You know, the stuff with Mika, we kind of known for a bit that, you know, his stuff had all been, was going through the NCAA eligibility process. And so, you know, a month ago, he wasn't clear. A couple weeks ago, he wasn't clear. It wasn't like something they were talking about every day, but the staff knew. But that was really the only name that was been out there much. Ilya, they have not said anything about. So we'll see tonight. He went through full game day practice today. And I've not heard any coach or anybody say that he wasn't going to play. You know, he's a younger kid, and he, you know, he did have that time in Spain at Real Madrid, but he wasn't a full, you know, Mika was, a longer-term contract in the EuroLeague, the NBA of Europe. He was on a big deal, you know, and so that there's been, you know, you got to make sure you get all that through, and Mika was a very, you know, he was a high-profile player and recruit. So, but no, I hadn't heard anything on Ilya. You know, we'll see tonight. Even if he's eligible, he hadn't been here very long, and I just don't know how much he would play, Wes, right now. You know, I don't expect to see Paolo. He's not really been doing much. And, you know, so that now all of a sudden, you know, you got Cooper, you got Big Caleb. You know, Caleb has looked outstanding. And so, you know, there's a couple guys that are battling. But Cooper's going to play a lot of minutes. I think Caleb will play quite a bit.
2: What have been your impressions on Davion Thompson since he's arrived?
1: He's a real deal now. He is the real deal, Wes. Left-hander, man, he is smooth. He's a craftsman. He knows how to, hey, if he needs to get the ball from A to B, he might throw up. He might be dribbling with his left hand. He may not even pick the ball up. He'll just kind of turn his hand like he's about to carry the basketball. So you think he's going to flip pass. And sometimes it'll be a straight line pass. Sometimes it'll be a crisp bounce pass. You're like, how did he get that through there? He is crafty. He's a very crafty left-hander, and he can shoot it. To me, he's the second-best shooter on the team. As I watch him, I see Jeremiah is the most consistent shooter on the team. And then the second one is to me, is Davion Thompson. And Davion's going to be really good here, man. He's going to be a longer-term player. He's not ready for the NBA. His size right now doesn't his height is fine at 6'2", with really long arms. But he's skinny. He needs to put on some weight. He has to get a lot stronger. But he's a very good player. He's going to be a really, really strong player. I think he's a guy that they're going to, with him and Caleb, they're going to really be able to rely on those guys for a good time down the road.
2: Are you ready? You ready to go?
1: Yeah, I'm ready to go. You know, a funny thing, I went into breakfast this morning, and we've got a grad assistant, Audric, and he played D2 basketball, and I walked into breakfast, and he was pumped up, so fired up, and he said, "Coach, I know you're fired up." I said, "I am." He said, "Is this the most excited you've been?" I said, No, I've seen us in a national championship game. I've seen us in the Final Four. This is a big one now, but it isn't quite that right now. So I'm gonna kind of cool my heels a little bit, Audric. But it's still going to be fun to watch them for sure.
2: Coach, thank you. Take care. We'll talk to you next
1: Thanks,
2: week.
1: Thanks, guys. Okay.

0: Let me know if you need me Monday. I'll jump on.
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8: Humidity remain in the forecast today with highs in the upper 90s and feels like temperatures around 105 plus. Had a 10% chance for a pop-up shower today, but we'll keep a better chance of rain in the forecast late tonight in the overnight hours as a cold front moves through. That'll give us temperatures in the lower 90s for this upcoming weekend. This is meteorologist Juliana Cullen, the Arkansas Storm Team, for the Buzz Radio Network.
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1: What's trending in sports? We're getting a lot of sound from NFL training camps, players, coaches. There's a lot to go around. We're going to start with Baker Mayfield, who was wanting a new contract. And all reports say that Bucks, they offered him fair market value, but it was only for limited time, maybe like a two-year deal. Baker wants an extended contract. He wants more security. Wants more years with that contract. And, of course, he never holds back. Here's Baker Mayfield on feeling disrespected and undervalued.
2: Yeah, I mean, obviously, I've told you guys I've been pretty upfront and honest about my feelings about Tampa. It being home for now, our family, we're raising kids here. We love it here. I wanted a deal done and set the deadline and told them it was going to be all ball after that, and I did mean that. And I don't know if they thought I was just going to take some of the offers that they gave, but I'm at the point of my career and understanding what I've brought to this franchise. One, I'm very, very thankful for the chance they gave me. Do not get me wrong on that. But I've also I really know what I've brought to this franchise, leadership-wise, and even play-wise. It's been some of the best years of my career, and I think it's only going to trend upwards. Just being comfortable and feeling that. So disappointing in that regard to not have, you know, to feel disrespect a little bit. And that's really the disappointing part, to feel undervalued after, you know, thinking you've earned it. This is not a poor me thing. There's a lot of other people that have it way worse off. But I can sit here and look at other quarterbacks and peers and evaluate myself based on that and put myself in certain categories that I deserve to be compensated for that. And I think I'm a franchise quarterback. I've been told I'm a franchise quarterback. It's been said publicly from ownership down here. And so to not have a deal done is very disappointing. But I said the deadline was a deadline, and I addressed the team to let them know I meant that. It's all ball. I'm with these guys. I think all the guys that have been here know exactly who I am. The guys that are new here, I wanted to address that because they might have had a notion prior to coming here about who I am as a person. But it's all team. It's all about winning here now and what we're going to do. And, you know, hopefully Vita gets his back fixed and gets his deal done. I mean, he's the second longest tenured Buck behind CG, and Vita deserves that. He's the anchor of our defense, and so I hope they take care of him. It's disappointing to say the least, but it's all ball here, and I know I'm going to have a good year. I know this team, the things that we went through last year, put us in a good spot for this year, depth-wise. A lot of guys being thrown to the fire to be able to grow and learn fast. And it didn't go the way we wanted, but it's a new season, and it's going to help us in the long run this year, added some new pieces. And so I'm excited about it. It's all ball from here. You know, after today, like, I'll answer a few more questions about the contract, but after today I'm not answering anymore because I'm not negotiating anymore.
3: Out of shoulder chips, but in some way, Baker Mayfield's always battling himself.
2: Yeah.
3: He'll do it again. You get to the end of the year, you have a great year without effect. They can always franchise tag you. There's other options that they have.
2: Yeah.
3: What does it do for your relationship as well?
2: It's disappointing. It's, you know, I'm not the first one to go through it like this. It's just kind of historically how they've done negotiations, which is disappointing when you think you're a cornerstone of the franchise to be treated like that. But disappointing. I know. I'm no dummy. I know the contract and salary cap, what's going on. Franchise tag isn't exactly in play for them. It'd be a lot of dead money. So it is what it is. And like I said, I'm fortunate, but I'm excited. I'm in the best shape I've ever been in a really good place. And I'm feeling really confident with the staff that Todd's put together, that we're going to have a really, really good team.
4: You've talked about the fact that you've seen how the team operates. You've seen Antoine Winfield Jr. go out and ball out, mm-hmm. become the highest paid defensive back in the league. You've seen Mike Evans have to go through a contract year twice. You've seen Chris have to do it and receive very fair market values. Mm-hmm. Do you have some hope or maybe faith that after the season that their number will go up and that you'll be a Buccaneer?
2: I mean, obviously, yes. But I've been on the other side of the nasty business that is the NFL. And so, yeah, I have hope. But expecting and hoping is two different things. And so Yeah, I hope so. But all I can control is how I play this year and how the team does this year. And for me, that's wins. Good things happen when the team wins, and the rest should take care of itself. But yeah, I've sat here and watched these guys go through it, even Tristan. And so talk about the best tackle in the league, only person in NFL history that's been an all-pro at right and left. Had to have a hold in training camp to get it done. So disappointing. You hope they take care of their guys. And but like I said, it's going to be a good year.
5: Is it your deadline because you think it would be
2: an
5: attraction to engage in something after?
2: Yeah, I mean, it's like I told you guys, it's all ball, and that's, I don't want to talk about it. And if you've waited this long to take care of your franchise quarterback, that's too bad, because it's only going to get worse from here. Yeah, I'm going to have a really good year.
1: Now, Baker Mayfield not only mentioned his current situation, he mentioned situations with players from before, mentioned Vita Vea. Vita Vea actually requested a trade, and so that situation in itself will be interesting if they're able to get that worked out. But let's say they start off and they play well to begin the season, and even though he said negotiations are done, and if they were to start and play well at the beginning like they did last year, could see a situation where the team goes and presents something to his agent, and then would Baker at that point say, no, we said it's done, no negotiating? Or if they gave him something presentable at that point, would he change and accept it? So it's really interesting what could happen from here, especially the way he sounds and saying, you know, he knows he's going to go out and play well. If that happens from the beginning, where does the team go from there? Do they just turn a blind eye to it and say, all right, well, he said no negotiating? Or would they in turn try to come with some kind of offer to him?
6: Seems to me Baker sees himself as the franchise quarterback, but Tampa doesn't see him, or they don't know if he's the franchise quarterback to invest in a, you know, five-year deal worth $250 million, $300 million. And now Baker gets to roll the dice. And if Baker has a great year, then they're going to have to pay. Or someone else will get their franchise quarterback. It's kind of, you know, in Baker's court right now. You go out and play the entire year like you started last year, the first six games, when he was the MVP talk. Or, you know, he falls off, team falls off, struggles, misses the playoffs. I'm sure that's a lot what they're thinking, too. Are we sure this is our franchise quarterback? Or is he the guy that, you know, at the end of last year, that when we were losing all those games?
1: Well, there has to be some compromise, and that's what negotiations are about. And that's why he said that at this point he's not wanting to do it anymore. But if they're wanting to give him a two-year deal, but he wants a five-year deal, there has to be some kind of meeting point. And even if it's, you know, the years, the money may not be exactly what he's wanting, there has to be some kind of meeting point. And if not, then he essentially becomes a free agent. And then you don't know where it goes from there for Baker and team-wise. Josh Allen also spoke to media, and Bills, they're expecting a lot this season. They're going to be playing a new stadium. There are always high expectations with them, with Super Bowl aspirations. And they introduced some new uniforms. We see this time to time with teams going into a season. There's been a lot of backlash with this Bills uniform, and Josh Allen says they need to stop hating on this uniform.
7: And stop hating on the jerseys, guys. I don't know if you guys are hating. I don't know. I don't see anything, but they're great. I honestly, like, speaking of new, right? It's a new look. It is. I understand that. But in... We gotta be new, and I think these jerseys kind of are symbolic of that. And I'm excited to wear them. I really, like, we had a lot of people that put in a lot of hard work for these jerseys, and it symbolizes a lot of newness, and that I am excited about.
8: You like it better than last year's all white, which I thought was good.
7: We didn't win in the all white, so okay, absolutely.
1: We heard Caleb Williams talk about losing weight in the off season, and we've heard from a few players as far as what their offseason has been like. Raiders running back Ashton Gentry says he stopped eating sugar because he wants to improve cardio and get in better shape.
9: And what was the biggest thing you had to lose from your diet?
10: Yeah, the biggest thing to lose from my diet was definitely sugar.
6: As all of us.
10: I love candy, all that. So just really cutting that down and, you know, dialing it in more for sure. And then just working out, really building up my cardio, getting in better shape. I didn't feel like I was in good enough shape last year. So being able to play, you know, longer than everybody and, you know, be more physical longer, I think it's very important at running back.
9: When you were partaking in sugar, your favorite candy was what? Your go-to?
10: Them Sour Patch Kids. Sour Patch Kids. I'm killing that whole bag.
9: No question. But now you're done with that. No sugar,
10: nah,
9: of course.
10: No sugar, man. We're
9: taking it off to another level.
10: Got to.
6: Sugar, alcohol. That's your quick way of losing some weight.
1: Oh, yeah. Yeah. But Ashton Gentry, you know, he did a great job in college, but now he's trying to make that full conversion to NFL and be dominant once again. He didn't have a problem with eating Sour Patch Kids in college and dominating. Now he's trying to get to that dominating level for NFL. So we'll see. We'll see if cutting out sugar is something that really helps his game. I think it's, you know, everything can be taken into account, whether it's him getting in better shape, they're improving their offensive line there, they're improving their offensive system with that Raiders organization, but everything can be a key component into being better overall. So he feels like that's his part, him getting into better shape. That's just going to help that offense, help that team all together. And speaking of a team that had some offensive struggles last year, Philadelphia Eagles. They hired a new offensive coordinator, and tackle Jordan Mailata says that Sean Mannion, their new offensive coordinator, is an evil genius.
11: Man, I think when we're being taught the scheme, just the explanation of, you know, how the defense is going to see it and what the plan is, in those meetings, you just see like, oh, wow, that's actually pretty smart. What did I think about that, you know? But you don't think about it because you're an offensive lineman. So it's when you get to come out here, you run the plays, and you may not like understand it at the time. And then when you go through the meetings and he breaks down everything, like there's a purpose to everything in the play. And then you see it unfold and you see the defense like kind of confused, like, okay, who's covering who now in this motion? How does that affect the D-line and the O-line? How does that, the run still, you know, even like teaching the O-line on some of the concept, this is how you should run. This is how we want you to run because we want to invite these linebackers downhill. And there's a lot more to it than, you know, I guess I thought an offensive coordinator can bring to the table. And yeah, I've just been.
1: Now let's move on to baseball. Yesterday, White Sox, Yankees, they played another extra inning game. White Sox, they get it done once again, 2-1 and 11.
12: The 3-0 to Peters. And he misses ball four. The White Sox will lock it up with a walk. And it's back-to-back games. Dramatic fashion. The White Sox get it done.
1: A walk-off walk. Bases were loaded. And Yankees pitcher was trying to get out of trouble. He couldn't get out of it. White Sox go on, win it once again, 2-1. Braves.
6: Worst way to lose a game?
1: It's up there. I think a wild pitch would be
6: even worse.
1: Even worse. Yeah. Braves Nationals. Braves get it done in a close game, 5-4.
12: Thing, making sure it doesn't get by Ruiz is another with the runner at third. Two strikes, two outs, big hit with two runs coming in, both Baldwin and Acuna.
13: This is a
12: Yastrzemski, right field, game is tied.
13: I'll tell you right now, James Wood is not feeling too happy in right field. You give a big league team extra outs, and this is how they make you pay.
1: Red Sox Athletics, same score. Red Sox get it done over A's 5-4.
14: Abreu strikes it well. Center field. Butler back. Tie game. Right on cue. Willier launches.
15: Important that bat can be. It can carry a team.
14: Oh. And now Wilson Contreras launches. Back to back for the lead. You gotta be kidding.
1: And then Twins, Royals, this is something you rarely see, a walk-off grand slam, but they needed every run from that grand slam. They were down 3-0, and Twins get a 4-3 win. Cody Clemens, walk-off grand slam.
14: The 0-2 from Strom. Clemens in the air to right center field and deep. Back it goes. Deep it goes. And gone. Cody Clemens wins it. And the Twins walk off the Royals once again at Target Field. Can you believe it? 4-3 the final. Down to their final strike. Twins win. Twins win. The Twins win it.
1: That was something. We had two outs. And he's down to, it's an 0-2 count. And he hits a grand slam.
6: Wow.
1: And walks it off.
6: That's what you dream of right there.
1: Absolutely. NBA news. Wemby. Victor Wembanyama is getting a signature shoe with Nike. So he got that signature shoe deal. And that comes with having success, making it to an NBA Finals, being one of the premier players in the league. And we'll see what Wemby, what his signature shoe looks like there with Nike.
6: That'll be a big seller.
1: Travis Hunter, NFL, we know he put on some weight offseason, and he says he feels even quicker at a higher weight. And then with FIFA, we know that this was the first time that they did 48 countries for World Cup. It's usually 32, and they've talked about expanding even more to 64. Well, there's been some backlash because UEFA and European teams, they're talking about a boycott for next upcoming World Cup. But in light of that, FIFA is still moving forward, or trying to move forward, with a 64 country World Cup. With on the heels of Europe talking about boycotting. So we'll see where that goes. But they do have plenty of time to get all the issues worked out here. So we'll see what happens. We got some great pickleball happening right in front of us here at Spa City Classic in Hot Springs.
6: No, we've had a match right in front of us that those guys were grinding. I mean, back and forth, back and forth. And that's probably the third really good match that I've seen. It's the men's doubles going on right now. And I've got my eye on the team I think is going to win it all. They've been very impressive. I think, they're going to get a little bit of a break. All right, we got to take a break because Brian Edwards is coming up next. He wants to talk college football with us. He's ready for season totals, his thoughts on any team across college football. He is ready. He is digested. He said next week we can get into the NFL. I need another week of NFL prep, but now he's got college down, and we're going to talk with Brian Edwards, VegasInsider.com, when we come back. It's Out of Bounds.
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17: 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The Razorbacks' first game of the Baja Mar Hoops Summer League in the Bahamas is tonight at 6 as they take on the Bahamas national team. 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

0: Welcome back. It's Out of Bounds, live at the Spa City Classic in Hot Springs. The state's largest indoor pickleball tournament is going on. Have action all weekend down here in Hot Springs. Speaking of action, this guy's always got some good action. Brian Edwards, VegasInsider.com, joins us. What's up, Brian? How are you?
1: Doing great, guys. What's happening?
0: It's all good. Thank you for joining us today. Talk a little. Hey, first of all, kudos. One of those picks from last weekend in the fights paid off. What was it, the one by submission?
1: Yeah, the one by submission cash. The Jacoby by knockout was a bad pick, but they got a little bit of profit there because they were both around plus 180, 185. So slight profit there.
0: Well, kudos. Nailed it. Like it. Let's talk some college football. How about that?
1: Sounds great. I'm ready for anybody.
0: Big Ten media days for those coaches who are taking their shots at the SEC. How about let's start with Brett Bielema, Illinois. Does he need to be talking trash?
1: I don't think so. And look, I'm like Bielema. Anybody that Brent meets his wife at the blackjack table in Vegas, you know, I got to tip my cap to him. But, he didn't need to be talking trash to the SEC. I know he's got two wins in bowl games here the last 2 years, but he went 11-29 in SEC play at Arkansas. So I don't think he should be talking trash to the SEC. But, again, I like the guy. As for Cignetti, he can talk all the trash he wants to whoever he wants because he's earned the right to do so.
0: What are the legit candidate to go back to back?
1: I think so. I think they are. I mean, look, I'm not sold on Hoover, but he's very talented. I mean, look, he's got 31 career starts at TCU, 9,629 career passing yards, a 71-33 TDINT ratio. Now, that's a little too many picks for my liking, but I just trust that Cignetti is going to coach him up. I mean, he's got a big arm, he's got good size. I mean, he's got all the tools. So, I trust that Cignetti will coach him up. I don't know that I'll play it, but the over-under is 10.5 for Indiana. It's definitely over or pass. There's not much juice on the over. When I wrote down the price on magazine, it was July 13th. It was over was minus 112 juice. I mean, I've got nine games. I'm supremely confident they win. And three swing games, pick them at home to Ohio State, minus 6.5. At Michigan, although I will say that that is the week after the Ohio State game, so could it be a little bit of a letdown scenario going to the Big House. And then the other swing game I've got is at Washington, and it's the week after they host USC. But I think they get two of those and probably go 11-1, so I lean to the over on their win total.
2: Brian, who do you have as SEC winner?
1: I got Georgia beating Texas in the SEC championship game. I think Georgia and Texas are, you know, not like a ton of separation, but I think they are clearly the two upper tier teams in the SEC, and then that second tier I think is Alabama, Oklahoma, Ole Miss, A&M, LSU, and the third tier, I would say, is Tennessee, South Carolina, Florida, maybe Missouri if Austin Simmons is good. And look, Tennessee, if they get good quarterback play, you could make an argument that they should be in the second tier rather than the third. And Auburn may be deserving in that third tier. And then the next tier, well, I think there's a little stuff. I think Vandy is definitely better than Mississippi State, Kentucky, and Arkansas. And I think Mississippi State, Kentucky, and Arkansas make up that lower tier.
2: According to Bet Saracen, Texas and Georgia have same odds at plus 300. So whether you like Texas or you like Georgia, depending on who you like,
1: I would say Georgia. I would say Georgia. I would give them the head coaching advantage in that matchup with Texas and Atlanta if that comes to fruition. I'm not against, Georgia at plus 300.
2: And then when you look at Big Ten, Ohio State is plus 180, so they're favored. And then Oregon, Indiana, they're both at plus 260. And then there's a massive drop-off. USC is plus 1,300.
1: Yeah, I think it's clear like the SEC in terms of the tiers. I think it's the upper tier with Ohio State, Indiana, and Oregon. If I had to make a future bet, I would go Indiana. I'm sorry, what'd you say they were, like plus 260?
2: Plus 260. Yeah, plus 260 Indiana and Oregon.
1: Yeah, I mean, Indiana, I would do Indiana. Look, I love Oregon's roster. I love their team. I think we might have even hit on this last week, or maybe it was a different show, but I'm not a big Dante Moore guy. I think he's good. I just don't think he's great. So I would give Ohio State and Indiana the edge at the quarterback position. Although Phil Steele's national unit rankings, he's got Oregon number one at the quarterback position, but I think that's more a Dylan Rayola, you know, five-star out of high school guy's got 22 career starts as your backup, which is understandable because, you know, if you got a backup QB, you'd love for him to have 22 career starts in the Big Ten Conference and have been a five-star coming out of high school. But, look, I love Oregon's roster overall, but I just, again, I'm not a big Dante Moore guy. And then I think that second tier of Big Ten teams is Michigan, Penn State, Washington, and USC. But I just don't think USC's defense is going to be good enough. I've got them going 8-4. And maybe Iowa's in that second tier. But, if not, next tier is Iowa, Illinois, Minnesota, maybe Nebraska, and then that bottom tier. You know, well, look, I think UCLA is going to be pretty good because I love the coaching upgrade, and they did pretty good in the portal. So UCLA may be a little bit of a surprise out of that conference. If I was going to play a win total in the Big Ten, it'd probably be Wisconsin under 6.5, which should be around even money.
2: Brian, this may be a bit surprising, but Bet Saracen, Big 12 winner, they still have Texas Tech. May not be a surprise that Texas Tech is still favored, but they're plus 100. Next team is BYU at plus 575. Who do you like, Big 12?
1: Yeah, I'm not against a little baby play on BYU at plus 575. I think they are clearly the second best team in the Big 12. I mean, they've got seven starters coming back from a defense that gave up only 19.1 points per game. They've got best running back in the Big 12 in L.J. Martin. Now, their quarterback does put himself in harm's way a lot, but I mean, he wears 47 for a reason. He loves contact. Bear Bachmeyer had a hell of a freshman year. I think he'll be even better this year. A little concerned about their wide receiver room. But, yeah, I think BYU is the second-best team in the Big 12. I think the reason Texas Tech is still so heavily favored, well, A, they don't have to play BYU or Utah, and they get Houston at home. And I think those are the best teams in the league outside of Texas Tech. And McGuire's saying at Big 12 Media Days that Hammond is probably going to be ready for week one, which, you know, he had the ACL injury October 25th. But, yeah, just back to your question, yeah, I'm okay with a small play on BYU at plus 575, and I'm not against a play on Houston, which I wrote down in my magazine June 30th at FanDuel. They were 18-1. Because I think Houston's going to be really good, and I think we talked about it a month or so back. I really like Houston's season win total to go over, and I'm also on BYU's win total to go over. And there's an article on MajorWager.com's homepage about why I like BYU to go over.
2: Yeah, Bet Saracen has them 15-1, plus 1,500.
0: We've got Brian Edwards with VegasInsider.com. Brian, ACC, Miami was the huge favorite, according to the media. Are they the huge favorite for you?
1: Yes, indeed. I'm not against the Malachi Toney Heisman bet that should be in that 40-45-1 range, hopefully. Yeah, Miami, I mean, they still haven't won an ACC championship, though. But surely this is the year. I mean, I've got them 10-0 with two swing games. I really only think they're going to get tested at Notre Dame, where they are I think they were 6.5 point underdog, or I'm sorry, 7 point underdog at DraftKings at last look. And the other tough game, oh gosh, I'm struggling to read my handwriting. I really don't know where it, I mean, maybe at Clemson, but they're a 7 point favorite there, and I think Clemson's going to fall off a cliff this year. So, yeah, I think Miami is head and shoulders above the pack in the ACC. I'd say the second best team is SMU, and I'm a lean to SMU's over 8.5 on their win total. I've got them 7-2 with 3 swing games, but they should win at Stanford, which I mark as a swing game. They've got Virginia Tech at home as a swing game. I think they win that. And I think they probably win at Syracuse. Yeah, I mean, I think SMU could win 10. I like their win total over 8.5.
2: Brian, we'll take a look at UFC Fight Night here in just a second. But PFL made some news because MVP, Jake Paul, and PFL, they merged. And Dana White was asked about it. And Dana White, he didn't hold back on his words. He says, I mean, I'm competing with all majors. Those guys aren't competing, aren't competition. So good luck to them all. I wish them all the best. He said, let's take two organizations that don't sell tickets and nobody watches. Let's merge them together, make a bigger company that won't sell tickets and nobody will watch.
1: I mean, Dana, that's not a big exaggeration, maybe just a touch of exaggeration. Look, Jake Paul, you know, he's got a ton of money. And so, and look, I enjoyed that card they put together. I mean, I knew the Rousey fight was going to go the way it did. But, I mean, the Nate Diaz and Mike Perry fight was awesome. Gosh, there was another good fight. Well, you know, they had Ngannou on it. You know, Jake Paul paid big money to the guys and gals at the top of the card. So, I mean, you know, they might make it interesting for a little while. And, again, Jake Paul's got a ton of money. But I think for the most part, Dana's pretty spot on. I mean, they're not going to be much of a competitor. I mean, they'll be able to get big-name guys like a Diaz or a Perry. But Diaz and Perry haven't fought in the UFC in a while now. And obviously, Rousey had been gone for a decade. So I'm not saying they can't have a little bit of success, but they're not a threat to the UFC.
2: The fight that everyone would love to see, and it'd be a crossover fight, of course, but Ronda Rousey, Kayla Harrison.
1: Yeah, Rousey, she came back. She didn't say hardly a word for a decade. In fact, she refused to talk to MMA media for a decade. She never even addressed her 2 losses. Dana gave her a pass before her last fight against Nunes. Didn't even make her do media because, you know, he said she would be doing media after the fight regardless, and she didn't. And now that she came back and got a win, she won't stop running her mouth. I can't stand her. She's so just disingenuous, and I cannot stand Ronda Rousey. I forgot what the question was, Joe, but she sucks.
2: Well, just a comment about a crossover fight, and that's something that Dana White has refused to do anyway. And with this merger, he definitely won't give them any more attention than he feels like they deserve anyway.
1: Ronda's just talking trash. She's not dumb enough to get in there with Kayla Harrison. She'd get absolutely mauled.
3: Brian, awesome stuff, man. We appreciate it. Have a good weekend. We'll talk to you next week.
1: Hey, one pick for tomorrow. Martin Tabora plus about 2.7. Tabora against Rakic. Y'all have a great weekend, guys.
3: See ya. Thanks, Brian. We'll take a break, our final break of the day. We'll come back. We'll tell you all about the Spa City Classic, what's happening the rest of this weekend, the details you need to know next on Out of Bounds.
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9: This is the Pigskin Preacher, bringing you the word. In 1903, the Wright brothers invented airplanes because in 1902, they took a road trip across the country with their family, says Bill Ingvall. Road trips are as much a part of America as Stuckey's and Bucky's. So load up the car, stop by Double B's, which we have in Arkansas, and get out that Rand McNally Atlas. Or, if you're not a Luddite, get that GPS ready to be your guide and putteth the hammer down. As the Turkish proverb teaches, no road is long with good company. You need some petrol? Double B's. You need a snack? Double B's. You need a drink? Double B's. You need a pit stop? Double B's. You need dozens of other things? Double B's. Because Double B's is where you gas it, grab it, and go. That's Double B's.
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3: Welcome back to Out of Bounds. 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Wrapping it up at the Spa City Classic in Hot Springs. Down at the convention center, where you got all kinds of pickleball action for the next couple of days. Sam Smith joins us now again and wrapping this thing up. Man, what a fun day it's been. And just to think you get a couple more days of this.
14: That's right. Yep. Tomorrow's going to be the busiest day of the four-day tournament. It's mixed doubles day tomorrow and probably twice the amount of people in here. So, yep, a lot of coordinating. And today went pretty smoothly. We had some technical issues in the beginning and kind of started a little bit late, but all in all, it's been a great day today.
2: Well, men's doubles, will they finish today or does it go on?
14: No, it'll finish. Yep.
2: Okay.
14: Yep.
2: Yeah, because we saw plenty of medals that were presented earlier. Mm-hmm. And we look like, you know, these guys here, we've been watching some matches and I guess they're winding down, getting ready to determine the winners there.
14: That's right. There's going to be some heavy competition here with men's doubles. Of course, you get the testosterone flowing out here and, you know, sometimes you're mad at yourself, sometimes you're mad at them. And but whatever it is, there can only be one gold winner, so it's going to get pretty intense as it gets closer and closer to the end.
3: Is there another group tonight, or is the men's doubles the end of the evening?
14: Yep, this is it for tonight. So once this is over, then we get to kind of put the finishing touches on everything, and then we're going to head out to Ouachita Bar and Grill for the after party.
2: What are you looking forward to there, food-wise?
14: Oh, man, they have so much good stuff. I had some wings today that were phenomenal. They had some wraps that they brought in yesterday, chicken wraps and brisket wraps, and then a bunch of different types of sauces. So I don't know about tonight. We'll see after a couple beers in.
3: Have you had enough fun and enjoyed Hot Springs to make the commitment of coming back? Is that in the plans?
14: 100%. We will be back next year. So, yeah, Hot Springs is awesome. In fact, I need to come down probably a couple days early just to enjoy a little bit more of the non-pickleball side of things, you know, just get down here and do some shopping. I don't know, just look around, look at the scenery.
3: Are you thinking end of July for next year, same time on the schedule?
14: No, some of it's up to the arena here, you know, the venue and when it's available. Tonight's the arena football deal, but this was as soon as we could get in. Normally this tournament is the end of June, so mid to end of June. So that's what we're going to shoot for next year. Let people plan it into their summer plans before vacations and back-to-school stuff takes over.
2: Sam, we may have talked about it before, but you live in KC. Where are you originally from?
14: Originally from Sioux Falls, South Dakota. Lived there for 9 years of my life and then moved to Iowa briefly and then ended up in Kansas City.
3: Where did your love for pickleball come from?
14: My brother, who you talked to earlier today, he introduced me to it. I had no idea what the sport was, and he was living in California at the time, going to language school in Monterey. And he said, man, you got to play this sport. It's a lot of fun. And so I went out, and we got beat by a couple old guys. I mean, with all due respect, they were probably late 70s. And it just did not compute with me. Like, how are these guys beating us? But they just knew the game. They knew where to hit it. They knew where to stand. They knew how to make you run, you know, cross court. And there's only so many places you can hit it. They're making you run. So their technique just, you know, dominated us. So I was like, well, this is kind of ridiculous. I need to get better at this so that I'm not losing to 70-year-old men. And

0: So I don't know. I would say I can probably comfortably play at a 3.5 to 4.0 level, and you know, hold my own. So, but it took, I don't know, 2 years or so of getting to that point.
1: Tell us about Tier 1 and the different things that you have, and if people are listening and can't make it down to Hot Springs to get any of your gear, clothes, paddles,
0: yes.
1: What's the best way to look into Tier 1?
0: 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And we, this entire company was formed around the idea that pickleball is an incredible sport and it's great for veterans to get involved with, to reacclimate themselves to the civilian world. But a portion of every sale from Tier 1 Pickleball is donated to charities that support veterans and first responders. So tier1pickleball.com is our website. We're only a year and a half old, so the website's still, you know, we're ramping up the website. We're building it. But we have quite a few hats on there, some shirts, some athletic gear for men and women. We have pickleball paddles if you're into pickleball, and we would certainly appreciate the support.
2: Do you have a certain paddle that is maybe a bestseller, a top seller?
0: The Recruit is the top seller right now. It's only $129, and in the pickleball world, that's pretty dang good for a competition paddle. It comes with a one-year warranty. Of course, we stand behind everything that we sell. But the Recruit and the Recruit XL, so those, there's just different shapes. But the Recruit is the number one seller. Our latest paddle is the Firepower. That one is $177. And so it's really just a feel thing. If you're just starting out, start with the Recruit.
1: What all went into designing the paddle, and what all did you go through?
0: Man, first of all, we wanted to make the paddles in America. That was really important to us. And then we found that is just a monumental task, finding manufacturers that make some of these small parts. You know, it's not like we're building a rocket. It's just a pickleball paddle, but just the small plastic pieces and everything. But we wanted to do it right. So we hired some engineers. We went through the design phase. We did a bunch of prototyping, put it into a bunch of people's hands, and then the best paddle that we could possibly produce based on feedback from everybody is what makes it to the market.
1: Proud of that paddle now. That's
0: very
1: a lot of work.
0: Very proud of it. We have four different paddles now. And so every single one of them goes through a rigorous process before it hits the market, and we stand behind it. So, yeah, man, it's a lot. It's a lot more than people might think to create such a simple little product.
2: What about from a merch standpoint, hats, shirts? What are some of your top sellers there?
0: They all pretty much sell pretty dang good. Today, the hoodies are selling like crazy because it's kind of cold in this arena. The American flag's on the sleeves. The one I'm wearing, it says unapologetically American. You know, we live in a country that's the best country in the history of the world, and we believe it is for a reason, and we're proud to live in this country. And unfortunately, it seems like there's some people that, for whatever reason, feel like they need to apologize about being an American. We just don't think that should be the case. So we are unapologetically American, and that probably is our number one selling T-shirt.
1: All available here at the convention center.
0: That's right. Well, supplies last. I think we're out of size large of these, but we can resupply pretty quickly.
1: What time will you be here tomorrow?
0: I'll probably get in around 7:30 a.m. tomorrow.
1: Competition begins when?
0: 8 o'clock. Starts at 8 o'clock tomorrow.
1: All day? All night?
0: All day. I hope not all night. If it was all night, we did something wrong. But
2: How about Sunday? What an hour Sunday?
0: Sunday, 8 a.m. until it wraps up. We're shooting for probably 2 or 3 p.m. And then after that, we tear down and go home.
1: Tomorrow night, you should sneak next door and watch a little indoor football.
0: Yeah, you know, I will if I can. That's pretty fun to watch, fast-paced. So we'll get over there if we can.
1: Sam, thank you for having us out. Congratulations on the successful tournament.
0: Thank you. Thank you for coming out, guys. It's been a true privilege. Thank you so much.
1: That's going to do it for now. Have a great weekend, everybody. Stick around. Drive Time Sports is next.
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3: 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And LRSD is hosting the annual Back to School Health Fair tomorrow. This free event is going to be Saturday at Little Rock Southwest High School from 9 to 1. 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
5: Humidity remain in the forecast today with highs in the upper 90s and feels like temperatures around 105 plus. Had a 10% chance for a pop-up shower today, but we'll keep a better chance of rain in the forecast late tonight in the overnight hours as a cold front moves through. That'll give us temperatures in the lower 90s for this upcoming weekend. This is meteorologist Juliana Cullen, the Arkansas Storm Team for the Buzz Radio Network.
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0: Good afternoon. Welcome to Drive Time Sports on the Buzz Radio Network. Rick Schaefer, standing by in Northwest Arkansas. I'm Randy Rainwater from the Capital City. Good afternoon, Mr. Rick Schaefer.
1: You know, Randy, when you make a cool entrance like that, when you let the music play for about 30 seconds before it comes 30? On, it probably was close to that. And I know you were doing that for emphasis. It reminds me of Shania Twain's song. Who do you think you are, Brad Pitt? Randy.
0: Who do I think I am, Brad Pitt? Lord,
1: yeah,
0: no.
1: Cause, yeah, because you're being cool. Oh, you're being suave. Oh. You're just kind of letting it flow. And then here comes Randy Rainwater.
0: Well, I've never really thought of it that way.
1: Yeah, that's what I was
0: thinking.
1: Well,
0: actually, what I was doing.
1: So that came to mind.
0: Actually, what I was doing.
1: Yeah.
0: We have some chairs in this studio, I think, are older than Methuselah.
1: Golly, and those are old.
0: These are old.
1: I thought you got the studio was getting revamped.
0: All but the chairs, I guess.
1: All but the chairs, okay.
0: And normally, I feel like I'm at the same height as the console. And in this case, I think I'm sitting on the floor. I feel like I'm in a hole. And
1: hole.
0: So I was trying to get this chair to raise up somewhat, and there's not a handle, a lever, whatever it is, that you can make the chair go up or make the chair go down. So if I happen to fall asleep because I'm just kind of laying here on top of the counter, you know, I'm kind of not even chin high above above the console. So I'm really looking up now. Wait. Oh, there's a monitor way up there. Oh, I can see that monitor. Anyway, who cares? But welcome. It's Friday. And does it feel just a little different today than...
1: Oh, because there's a basketball game.
0: Yeah, we're talking July 31st, and we're talking a ball game tonight.
1: Yeah,
0: basketball
1: July
0: game tonight.
1: July 31st.
0: Yeah.
1: July 31st.
0: And isn't that... Something. I mean, that really is...
1: It's amazing.
0: Now, I realize Arkansas in years gone by have had these exhibition tours. Europe, the Great Alaskan Shootout, those, and the Maui Classic, those are always November, December, whenever they may be.
1: Uh-huh.
0: But these non-conference, these exhibition type of tours, I guess they pretty much fall in the month of July. I really can't remember one going into August as this one will, you know. And I was working today on the football practice schedule for Arkansas.
1: Yeah.
0: And
1: were you designing plays or what?
0: No, I was just writing things down. It's always...
1: You're working on the schedule.
0: Yeah, it's always
1: good.
0: Important to kind of get a feel. In fact, what got this started was Adam from Monticello was asking about Trey Biddiness post-practice reports, and I got to thinking, okay, let's kind of look at this seriously, because we got the 3:15 practices that's going on in the early part of the practice schedule. Then it shifts over, as we talked about, on the 18th of August to in the morning. Well, that's going to... kind of takes care of itself. I think we all understand that. But how we're going to work around the 3:15, because Trey obviously wants to not only view practice, but he also wants to interview the players and coaches. Anyway, that's what got all that started today, about looking at the schedule. And I'm like, wait a minute, I got basketball. What is this? Oh, basketball. Oh, yeah, it starts today, the 31st of July. Wow. 31st of July, on my all-time favorite network, Flow Sports.
1: That's it.
0: Now, I've got to make a difficult decision on this, Rick. I don't know how much it cost. I hadn't even looked at that yet. But I got a notification today. Where is that? Right there it is. Flow College, right there.
1: Flow College?
0: That's what it's called, Flow College.
1: Really?
0: Yep. Flow College.
1: So you can get an education there.
0: I can get smart and educated all at the same time.
1: Wow.
0: It says, be the first to see Coach Cal's Razorbacks. You think this is not targeted? A new era of Razorback basketball begins this weekend in Nassau. I thought it was the Bahamas. Watch both games live on Flow College. Sign up. Now, it really is kind of tricking me here to say, watch Flow anywhere. So, can I watch this on my phone? Because I'm thinking, I don't care if it's only 20 or 25 bucks. I mean, there's a game that starts our time. It's actually 7 o'clock in the Bahamas. 7 o'clock, but 6 o'clock here. So I'll still be on the air. Now, Wes Moore tried to convince me to buy it and put it on this TV in the studio. No, Wes, I'm not going to do that.
1: Well, why didn't Wes? Oh, Wes wouldn't do it because his show's over by the time the game.
0: That's true. That is true. Okay. So then there's a game on Saturday, the 1st. Yeah. That game is at 5 o'clock. Okay, I can watch that with no problem.
1: Yeah.
0: So I'm going to pay for this one game that I'm not going to be able to watch. That would be, or I would catch very little of it today, 6 o'clock. Yeah. And then they're off on Sunday, come back on Monday. That game is 5 o'clock Central
1: while we're on
0: time.
1: The air.
0: Why pay for that?
1: Yeah.
0: And then last but not least, you got 11 o'clock game on Tuesday.
1: She could watch that.
0: So here's what we could do, Rick. We could go in together and buy it, and then I'll give you the password and how you can get on to Flow Sports so you can watch it.
1: Because I can sit here and watch it while we're talking.
0: Yeah.
1: Well, is that what you want me to do?
0: I won't encourage anybody to buy Flow Sports. Okay. I'm sorry.
1: All right.
0: Oh, tell Randy Nassau is a city in the Bahamas.
1: It is. That's correct.
0: Okay. Mm-hmm. Okay, Randy, on your ad for Drive Time, you say, join Rick and I. It should be Rick and me. When did I do an ad?
1: Join Rick and me. I don't know. I think you can get away with it either way, but grammatically, it's probably, would be me, not
0: hi. Hey, Randy, maybe spin the chair holding the legs to the right. That might raise it clockwise. Okay, does this thing, back when Methuselah was alive, does this have a knob on the right? Maybe.
1: Does it have, like, any of his hair follicles left? Did he have a long beard? I mean, we picture him as having a long beard.
0: Spin the chair holding the legs. Oh, do I get to do, I mean, like, 360 spins all of a sudden? Is that what it is? Oh, I can't do that. Well, tried it. Didn't work. So, anyway, today, in fact, we will hear from Trey Schaap, who, oh, by the way, is in the Bahamas for today's game. He'll be there for the entire duration. Let's see. Let's give credit. Bet Saracen.
1: He gets that day off, too, doesn't he?
0: He gets the day off on Sunday?
1: Yeah. Cool.
0: Bet Saracen, UAMS Health, Genwell Financial, and the University of Arkansas System. Hey, U of A, I would have been glad to have gone. You could have sent me too.
1: System. Wow.
0: Yeah, U of A System.
1: How about that?
0: So kudos to them.
1: Well, they raised $169.6 million last year, so maybe they could use some of it for sponsorship.
0: You know, the one thing, though, that's good about this, Rick, eye level with my computer. I don't have to adjust the screen or anything. I mean, I'm right there eye level with it.
1: It's cool. Great for you. I like being eye level with a computer. I am too,
0: but I'm not hearing.
1: I'm not sitting on the floor while I'm doing it. I did a couple, when we were leaving our other house, I did a couple shows where I was on the floor, but not anymore.
0: Are you hearing what I'm hearing?
1: Hearing something,
0: I'm hearing music.
1: A little bit.
0: Like somebody doing a piano special.
1: You know, the Beach Boys had a good song about I Can Hear Music. I can hear music. Yeah. I don't know what the music is. It's
0: our
1: real
0: TV.
1: Loud.
0: That's why. Okay.
1: It's on. You have your TV volume turned up?
0: I actually just turned the TV on.
1: Even without
0: I guess it's the first time. I guess it's the first time the TV's been on in a while. All right, let's go over here. Let's just
1: see.
0: They
1: have volume control on most remotes.
0: Let's just see if there is a Flow app that's already on this TV.
1: I would guess not.
0: I doubt it, too. All right,
1: who puts Flow apps on their TV? Only, I guess if you, even if you just use it once a year, I guess the app stays on there, huh?
0: Yeah, it does.
1: Yeah.
0: All right, there's Fubo.
1: Yeah. How do you get rid
0: Netflix.
1: Of apps? Okay, I'm going to ask this question. How do you get apps off your TV?
0: Well, I can do it on the old remotes, but I'm not sure about the newer ones.
1: I don't know how to do it. So, for instance, we don't have DirecTV anymore. I really don't want the app on there, but I don't know how to get rid of it. Do you? I know there are people in our listening audience.
0: I could do it if it were my old technology, not the new technology.
1: Well, I've got a TV in here that's, I don't know, 2020 TV. Is that new technology or old technology?
0: Look, how did you say 2022?
1: Yeah, it's probably it's probably 6 years old. I think the one that's in my office here. Yeah, it's a Samsung. And
0: do you have a little black remote?
1: I have a black remote.
0: Okay. Mm-hmm. So all right. Look down.
1: I'm gonna turn the TV on.
0: Look down.
1: Turn the volume down.
0: Below that middle part, and where you would push maybe. It's on the right-hand side. Right-hand side of the remote, about middle of the way down. Yeah. Push it and see if it won't tell you, I want to move my apps or I want to eliminate my apps, something like that.
1: You mean like the thing in the middle that you hit?
0: No, it's below that. Below that.
1: Okay, see, now I did that, and now I've got the apps up. But it's below that. Okay, I got A, B, C, D. I got AD SUBT, and I got info, got tools, and I got arrows.
0: Hit tools, see what that does.
1: Okay. Isn't this great to have on TV?
0: I love this kind of stuff. People have driven off the road screaming at both of us. This is totally enchanting radio.
1: Enchanting TVs, enchanting radio. You're right. Okay, let's see. Let's see. That doesn't work. So I hit the tools button, but nothing happened. In fact, it said I couldn't. It says, just nothing happened.
0: Well, tools. We're going to move on.
1: Okay, you can move on.
0: Let's move on. All right, this was the Big Ten Media Days.
1: Oh, really? Yep, they were up.
0: And certainly we are not going to play any kind of interviews, but we will repeat some of the comments because they certainly are worth noting. Here is one from Kurt Signetti. He said, when we fall short, we say we fall short. Yeah. We don't cry river, whine and complain. And that's why we're the best. Then there was some more.
1: Oh, yeah, they were talking about the SEC complaining because maybe they're not so good anymore and all this other stuff. Yeah, I know.
0: Then there was more SEC sniping. Now, we had heard this already, but we'll go ahead and repeat it for the sake of repeating because Big Boy obviously forgot the years that he coached at Arkansas, but he said, this is Brett Bielema.
1: Yeah.
0: Said, they kind of want to live in 2005 forever. 2005? It's only...
1: Yeah.
0: The Big Ten only started this current national championship winning streak 3 years ago.
1: Yeah.
0: Not back in 2005.
1: Yeah.
0: Then, of course, everyone is praising Kurt Signetti. Everybody, yes, well, greatest course, season
1: won the national
0: of any sport of all time.
1: Huh. Yeah.
0: Let's see.
1: I don't
0: what
1: know
0: else.
1: About that. I don't think that they weren't as good as the LSU team that had. Joe Burrow and the receivers they had.
0: I think that will go down as the greatest team
1: at this point.
0: I think that's the greatest team of all time.
1: At this point, I agree.
0: Let's see. Ah, okay. I love it. Brian says, by way of our Middleton Heat and Air, Brian in Hot Springs, go to where you would select the app and just hold the button. It'll give you some options. See, people do. I mean, they do care in some ways or another. Yeah,
1: I did that. I went to the DirecTV app and pushed, and you know, it popped up and said, you get a free trial or go back to your, do you want your previous subscription? So I didn't get anything.
0: This from the 501, by way of our Milton Heat and Air. Check the settings button on the red note and click remove for Rick for the remote.
1: Really? I don't have a settings button.
0: I bet you do.
1: Probably.
0: This from our Milton Heat and Air. Guys, this is terrible radio. Good grief. With terrible in capital letters for emphasis.
1: Okay. All right, so let's change subjects. Okay, so...
0: I've got to read the rest of them now. Oh, riveting, okay. Radio. Riveting radio.
1: That's either terrible or it's riveting. Okay.
0: This one, I don't know. This is from Milton Heat and Air. I don't know what's better, Ray Tucker trying to give Jimmy Lee the phone number to call to get his calendar, or Randy trying to tell Rick how to delete apps off his TV.
1: That's right.
0: Now, I want to say this also. We have undergone a major, major change. And I don't know if Tripp knows the answer to this particular question. We used to have a button. I used to have a button bar. All the programs had what we call button bars. And it had all of our polls, calls. It had everything. And either it has disappeared forever, it's somewhere out there and who knows where, or it's somewhere in this system and I just don't know where to find it. So I've had requests for Paul's calls. I know today is a very special day for many because this is the day of Paul's accident, which cost him his life, July 31st. I'd love to play some Paul's calls today. But I don't know, either I don't have them or I don't know where to find them. So I'm not ignoring your request, but I thought I might as well say that now while I have an opportunity, because I'd love to play some of those highlights, but I don't know where they are. So, Tripp, do you know where they are?
1: That's too bad, isn't it?
0: There's a lot of years that was put in to all those button bars. A lot of great memories on there. I hate to lose those. And I may have been ignorant in the regards. Well, I am ignorant, but I may be ignorant because I don't understand the system, know where things now could possibly be stored the way it used to be. Every time at the top of the hour, that is when you change programs, my pages would load. So they were always there waiting. And on this one page I'm looking at right now, it has all of the intros for all of our guests. And so that hadn't changed. But I don't know where I would find those other pages. Maybe we'll find that out soon. This says, by way of our Middleton Heat and Air, I believe you can see the games on demand by way of Flow. How do you see games on demand? I thought you either subscribed or you didn't subscribe to something.
1: No, you did subscribe. I think, doesn't on demand mean you can watch them whenever you want to?
0: Ah, gotcha.
1: So let's just say you subscribe to it.
0: After it's over, after the game is over, yes, then when you can watch it.
1: So you can go home tonight and you could watch it, yeah.
0: Gotcha.
1: Mm-hmm. Yeah.
0: Okay. This question from our Milton Heat and Air from Chris. He says, who should have been fired in 2017, Jeff Long or Brett Bielema? How about both?
1: Well, both of them got fired.
0: Yeah, I'm saying both should have been fired. Not just one, but both. Well,
1: they both were. And the interesting thing is, if I'm correct on this, and I believe I am, if Jeff Long would have been willing to fire Brett Bielema, he might have saved his job. But evidently, there were those pressuring him to fire Brett Bielema, and he didn't want to do it. So he went too. In fact, he went first, didn't he?
0: Oh, he was waiting. Yes, he went first. He was still waiting for Arkansas to beat Alabama before he fired Bielema. He might have been waiting until the year 2525, but...
1: You know, you can say some really funny stuff. Sure. Yep, right, okay.
0: Okay, Chris says the 2001 Miami team is the best of all time. 17 players became future first-round draft picks.
1: They were really good. You'd have to throw them in there, yeah.
0: Been a heck of a game for those two. It squared off, but I still will go with that LSU team. All right, we will step away for a moment. Rick Schaefer. I'm Randy Rainwater. Drive Time Sports will continue.
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0: Welcome back to Drive Time Sports and the Buzz Radio Network. Rick Schaefer. I'm Randy Rainwater, joined now by the man, better known as Neil Atkinson, by way of Bet Saracen. Watching a little golf right now, the Rocket Classic. What else is going on, Bet Saracen? I'll bet you there's plenty to find out about the Rocket Classic there on Bet Saracen. Mm-hmm.
15: Yeah, get those individual matchups that we've been doing, on the whole groups, and you can bet bogeys, pars, birdies, over and under between the matchups of those players live. We added those a couple of weeks ago. But I know a few people have been asking us, and we do have the Bahamas versus Arkansas exhibition game on the site. Make sure you go to Arkansas Specials. We've got a money line, we've got a spread, we've got a total, and we've actually peppered in a few little player specials in there also. So if you want to get your fix betting on Arkansas basketball, you can bet on the exhibition tonight and have a little fun with that on there. So we're not doing regular limits, you know, like you would a regular season game, but if you want to put some recreational money down on it, we got it covered. And last I looked, I didn't see it where those games are covered elsewhere. I haven't seen lately. They may respond to us having them up, but we do have those up under the Arkansas specials.
0: And, of course, MLB, the trade deadline is Monday. Hadn't got crazy yet. Are you expecting things to get crazy, Neil, on the trade front in regards to Major League Baseball?
15: Yeah, I'm kind of surprised that we haven't had a little bit more come out. But, I think after probably Sunday's games are over with, I think that's when it may heat up and we'll start getting some news out. But Monday looks like it's going to be an interesting day unless something big comes out before then. But we'll see if that changes any odds or any blockbuster trades. And I know there's a few of them out there that people got their eyes on. So, but it's always nice to go ahead and lock in that roster because us bookmakers like to lock in these lines after these trades, have a little bit clearer picture, and it's hard to believe we're already talking about postseason baseball a little bit.
0: It's right down the pike, so to speak. All right, what else is going on, Bet Saracen, and where can we find this good stuff?
15: Well, don't forget you got WNBA big weekend, a lot of great baseball series this weekend, UFC, a couple of neat boxing matches too. Don't forget all of that. Check out that promotions page. Go to BetSaracen.com on the web or from your phone. 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It is live on the site right now. It's for fun. 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Pick them, and you'll check that out on Monday. So we'll talk to you then. And everybody have a great weekend.
0: 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Welcome to Drive Time Sports.
16: Hello, gentlemen.
0: Hey, Steve-O.
16: You know, the Big Ten, they have not been a so-called power conference until the last 3 years. How many national championships has the SEC won in the last 20 years?
17: 13. But in fairness, the Big Ten has been a power conference for probably 60 or 70 years. Yeah, they've been around, and they've had great. Everything runs in cycles. They've had other times when the Big Ten was probably the best, and then the SEC got it. Right now, the Big Ten is. But your point is, over the last 20 years, it's still the SEC, And there'll come a time when the SEC's better again.
16: And who always has the most players drafted in the NFL?
17: Well, it's the SEC
16: right
17: now.
16: I think it's the SEC.
17: Yeah. Mm-hmm. Has been for years, yes.
16: And, you know, this WNBA crap going on right now, it's a mess.
0: Did you notice the WNBA All-Star Game outdrew the men's NBA All-Star Game by nearly 4,000?
17: Yeah, possibly because of capacity. I don't know what the capacity was at the NBA arena, but, pretty amazing.
16: You know, it's sad that a couple of players are being lambasted by what they believe in because Sophie, she's defending the girls, saying no boy needs to be in women's sport. And it's a shame the way Caitlin Clark is being done. I mean, it's like the other players are jealous of her because, as they say, she's a one-generational talent that has never come along in this league. And to me, if they don't try to help her, she might leave. And then there goes the ratings, the fans, the whole ball of wax.
0: Where does she go?
17: There's another group trying to put something together, but here's the thing. They don't understand.
16: That's all I got, guys. Yeah.
17: Okay. WNBA ratings have been pathetic for years. Caitlin Clark, when she was at Iowa, when she was a junior, all of a sudden was so good, people started watching NCAA women's basketball. Then the next year as a senior, people are watching. And so she goes to the WNBA, people are watching. If that's your marquee player, you don't let her get beat up on the court all the time. And it becomes a racial thing because the WNBA, just like the NBA, predominantly black players. And so are they jealous of this white player that all of a sudden the ratings are up because she's playing? It's what you ought to be saying is thank you because it lifts them all up. Everybody gets lifted up.
0: And they
17: up.
0: Should be making more money because of her.
17: And they are. They got their best contract ever this past year. But it still all depends on the NBA because the NBA is the organization that basically funds the WNBA. So their TV ratings are up and everything else. So here you got Sophie Cunningham, who decides, I'm not going to let her get beat up. So she starts fighting back. They don't like that either. And then she did make the comment about, and I don't know how any player in the WNBA would be upset that Cunningham says men shouldn't play women's sports. What woman would be upset about that? There are politicians that are idiotic about it. I don't care what party they are. It's idiotic. But why would a female player... What do they want, LeBron to put on a wig and play against them? That ain't going to work. So I don't get where she's getting the flack. But anyway, that's just the way society is right now. And they'll either wake up or, as Steve pointed out, they'll go right down the tubes. But, boy, take advantage. They've never been this popular before, ever. Take advantage of it. Say thank you. Let's move forward.
0: All right, we're going to play something. Just
17: okay. You found a Paul Eels call?
0: We're going to try it. Tripp was able to find something, so let's see what it is.
17: Okay.
18: Kennedy moves in motion to give to Pierce. I don't know whether he made it. Touchdown, Arkansas! Oh, my! Out of the shotgun, rolling out, Randall. Randall inside the five, touchdown Randall. Jones out of the shotgun again. Hand off to Talley. Talley cuts back inside. Talley at midfield. Down at the 40-yard line of LSU. Talley at the 30. Gets a block at the 20. Talley at the 15. The 10. Touchdown! Arkansas! The kick is on the way. It is up and it is good. Arkansas got back in on a 57-yard touchdown run by Fred Talley. Jones throwing deep downfield. He's got Richard Smith complete at the 31-yard line. Unbelievable. Jones looking. Jones now going to the end zone, and it is. It is on the way, and it is up. It is good! Oh, my! Arkansas is headed to Atlanta. Arkansas has come from behind to beat LSU 21-20. It is Atlanta bound, folks, with a Western.
0: I don't think I've ever heard that particular version with that music in the background.
17: Is that a YouTube deal?
0: I don't know.
17: Find that on YouTube?
0: I don't know. It just says Arkansas versus LSU 2002, called by the late, great Paul Ealls. That's all it says.
17: That Fred Talley touchdown, people remember the DeCorey Birmingham catch, but without Talley's touchdown, that wouldn't have happened. And that was late in the game, had a long touchdown run, and then they forced LSU to kick a field goal, which they never should have done, but they did, which made it a six-point game, and that gave Arkansas time to come back. That really less than a minute, but Jones hit two passes, and they won the game.
0: Do-de-do.
17: Guess who was the coach at LSU? It was Nick Saban.
0: Yeah, it was. Mm-hmm. This one, it says, Paul Ealls just one thing to say. Let's see what he has to say.
19: Guys, before we get started with our meeting, y'all all know the voice of the Razorbacks, Paul Ealls. He's just got a few things to say to you.
20: Hey, thank you, Coach. I appreciate it. Guys, I've got just one thing I want to say to you. Touchdown, Arkansas!
0: That was Houston Dale.
17: I remember that.
0: Yeah, introducing Paul, and he...
17: Whole team went nuts.
0: Yeah.
17: That was nice.
0: Okay, there you go. Maybe with a little bit of luck, Trip may find some more. But at least we got something now. We're not at ground zero right now. We got at least that much going for us. So.
17: Great. That's great.
0: Yeah. Okay.
17: That's great. Okay.
0: May get tired hearing them, but at least we may play those two over and over again. But that's okay.
17: Okay.
0: All right. We'll step away for a moment. Rick Schaefer. I'm Randy Rainwater. Drive Time Sports will continue in just one moment.

0: Genesis of Conway presents Craig O'Neill each week when he joins Roger, Baz, and Justin on Morning Mayhem. Genesis of Conway, the future of luxury today.
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9: 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All right, Rick, we've got one more that Tripp was able to find, so let's play it right now. Okay.
10: The snap. Jones looking. Jones now throwing to the end zone, and it is complete! Touchdown! Oh, my! I can't believe it! 31 yards to DeCorey Birmingham in the back of the end zone, and this game is tied at 20-20. Jones at the 40. Jones at the 30. Jones at the 20. Jones at the 10. He's out of bounds. Matt Jones on a terrific run is out of bounds at about the 12-yard line. 37-yard run by the young freshman, and now Zach Clark is going to check in. Short drop. Martin Floyd was left. It is intercepted at the 40, the 35, the 30, the 20, down to the 15, the 10, 5, touchdown, Arkansas, David Barrett. Oh, my, what a play. Throwing, oh, man, what a hit at the 35-yard line on the intended receiver, Anthony Carter, and he said, oh, my, who just ran over me, and it was Kenny Hamlin. Big hole. 30, 35 to 40, 45 midfield at the Auburn 40, tally at the 30, the 20, tally at the 10, tally, touchdown Arkansas! Oh my, what a great run of 80 yards for tally! And he is hit and dropped at about the 28-yard line.
11: El Bull made a big play.
10: Hand off to Cobb. Cedric got a hole. Knocks a guy down at the 10. Cuts back in at the 5. Touchdown, Arkansas. Oh, my, what a block by Jason Peters. And Keith, he's got another pancake. Two men injured down on the field. Three men. There are three down. And maybe Peters knocked all of them down. Fawcett running out of the pocket. He's going to be wrestled. No, now he's not caught. Now he's dropped at midfield. Tremendous pursuit, and finally making the stop was Raymond House, a loss of 18 yards on the play. Brandon Holmes in the lineup. Play action. Jones looking down the middle. He's got Wilson complete at the 25, the 20, the 15, the 10, and George takes it down to the 8-yard line of Alabama. That ball was thrown on the money, 43-yard pass and catch. Jones, bootleg, coming out to his right. Jones is at the 15, the 20, down to the 10, the 5, touchdown! Matt Jones, 25 yards! 58, 56, Manning awaiting the snap. Armstead

0: It's simply called Paul's Calls. Somebody made it. It was a fan-made tribute, as the title suggests, and it was uploaded to YouTube about a year after Paul passed away. And you know, I searched high and low for all of the archived audio that we have of Paul, because you know, we used to have, as you mentioned at the top of the show, we had that button bar. I searched high and low. I've actually been looking for it for weeks now. Somehow, some way, I guess within the system switch that we had, I don't think that audio is fully lost. I'm sure we have it somewhere buried in the archives. It's just not under a button bar page or a hotkeys page that we have, unfortunately. So everything that you've played so far is stuff I've grabbed here in the last half hour as much as I can. I've been
1: You're doing
0: been
1: a
0: working.
1: Good job.
0: Thank
1: Keep
0: you.
1: It up.
0: Thank
1: Keep
0: you.
1: It up. All right. Here's one more. This one. It says DTS liner, Paul's Call. Let's see what it says. Maybe because it has a money symbol over here with a bag of money.
0: Because it's a spot. I guess it's
2: You have to pay for it?
0: No.
1: I guess I have to pay for it.
0: No.
1: Because I'm pushing the button and nothing has happened.
0: That is, I think, what it is. It's because it's one of our spots that plays during our ad breaks. I did not realize that it would not play on the hotkeys.
1: Okay.
0: So I apologize.
1: Never
0: but that
1: mind.
0: Is a it's
1: Never
0: an interview
1: mind.
0: With Paul. Some
1: Never
0: audio
1: mind.
0: From that that played a long time ago, yeah.
1: This one Chris says by way of our Middleton Heat and Air, said I watched that YouTube video many times over the years with a great song by Smashing Pumpkins. I know that one by heart, Chris. Mm-hmm. This one from our Middleton Heat and Air, these calls remind me how competitive we were.
2: Yeah. I was going to say, do you have to dig Paul back up to get the Razorbacks to do well? I mean, Chuck Barrett's really, really good. You know, we always play the Paul's Calls, but Chuck really does a great job. But he hadn't had the teams to enjoy that,
1: produce the material
2: that Paul did, yeah. Other than when Petrino was here. You know, two really good teams those years.
1: This from our Middleton Heat and Air says, from Adam and Monticello, isn't there a press box named after Paul Eales?
2: The War Memorial Stadium, I think, is...
1: I thought that was Orville Henry.
2: I think...
0: It's
2: well,
0: both.
2: Fayetteville's Orville Henry, and I think Little Rock is Orville and Paul Eales.
0: In Little Rock, they have like a Hall of Honor or a Wall mm-hmm. of Honor in mm-hmm. War Memorial, and
2: yeah.
0: specifically...
2: Jim Elder's in there.
0: Yeah, and specifically in War Memorial Stadium, there's the Paul Eales radio booth mm-hmm. as a tribute to him.
2: That's right.
0: Yes.
2: Mm-hmm.
1: Hmm. Then when Trey comes on, can you ask him what his favorite Paul Eales story is? Okay.
0: I've got to hear that.
1: Let's see. This in response to Caitlin Clark from our Middleton Heat and Air says, did you see Michael Jordan play? Kobe, Shaq, Larry Bird? They got pushed. Quit crying. If someone keeps fouling you hard, foul them back. I saw Larry Bird make a lot of hard fouls. Caitlin's got to stand up. You can't lay down and get respect.
2: Well, she's not, and she's not. She doesn't say much about it, but a lot of other people have. And how about when you're down on the floor and somebody knocks you in the throat?
1: That
2: Did
1: was...
2: Michael Jordan have that happen? I don't think so.
1: Coming up next, Trey Biddy, HogSports.com.
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1: Faulkner County leaders are addressing concerns about one of its detention facilities. Officials say they are actively working on repairing the HVAC and fixing plumbing problems at Unit 2 in the detention center. Repairs are also underway to fix the plumbing for both the men and women's housing units. And in North Little Rock, police are investigating a deadly shooting at a gas station. Officers were called to the Circle K on Count Massey Road on Thursday afternoon. The man died inside the store. No suspect information has been released at this time. Anyone with information should call the North Little Rock Police Department. This is an ongoing story. 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
4: Heat and humidity remain in the forecast today with highs in the upper 90s. It feels like temperatures around 105 plus. About a 10% chance for a pop-up shower today, but we'll keep a better chance of rain in the forecast late tonight in the overnight hours as a cold front moves through. That'll give us temperatures in the lower 90s for this upcoming weekend. This is meteorologist Juliana Cullen, the Arkansas Storm Team, for the Buzz Radio Network.
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0: Hour number two of Drive Time Sports on the Buzz Radio Network. Rick Schaefer standing by in Northwest Arkansas. I'm Randy Rainwater from the Capital City.
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0: Good afternoon, Trey.
2: Hey, guys.
0: Back in the saddle on Fridays. It feels like we're back to normal, does it not, Trey?
2: Back to normal. Sad deal, summer's over, but football season's...
0: Oh, no. I'm looking at hogsports.com. I don't know if you did this just for me. I doubt that. But I am staring at this headline, and if that doesn't get anyone pumped up, it gets me pumped up for sure. You know what the headline is, Rick?
3: No, what's the headline?
2: You got to think about what Randy likes.
3: Oh, the Gunners.
2: It's not a story about Gunners.
3: Okay, well, that'd be my first thought, yeah.
2: Depth chart.
0: Arkansas football projected 2026 depth chart.
3: Yeah, I should have guessed. Yeah.
0: That is the actual introduction. I mean, that is the calm before the storm has now arrived, and that is with the projected 2026 depth chart. So, Trey, how did you go about determining this? Did you go back and look at all the previous practices and where you had? I know it was order of appearances that you used to always tell us. No, this is order of appearance. It's not a depth chart. But is that kind of how you went about determining who was the starter?
2: In some ways. When the same offensive line goes out there every single day, then, you know, that's a pretty good
0: indicator. It's a pretty good sign.
2: Yeah, or Jaquavion Smith going out with the first group at linebacker 15 straight practices, that's a good indicator. You know, some of it's my own personal opinion on how I think things could shake out, and some of it's obviously it's a balance, you know, based on what we saw with guys taking the field. So, I thought it'd be fun to do this, and then maybe, you know, about a dozen practices in, sometime when they close practices down, do another projected depth chart, see where my opinions have changed and stuff. Of course, Arkansas will put out a depth chart, you know, game week, I guess. But there'll be a lot of oars on there. Randy, right. There are no oars on my depth chart.
0: I love it.
2: You notice that?
3: How about that?
2: No oars.
0: I love it.
2: What's the point, in making a prediction if you're just going to be wishy-washy on it? So the areas that I think that you could most likely justify an oar is probably running back and probably Jack, those two spots. I mean, Sutton Smith, I think he's probably going to be a guy that maybe averages somewhere around 10 to 12 carries a game, you know, somewhere around 2 to 3 catches per game average when it all shakes out. You know, Russell, I think, will probably lead them in carries if he does stay healthy. And it looks like he's in great shape at 227 pounds. I mean, that's the lightest he's been in his career. You go back to his freshman year and he arrived at 253 and still moved pretty good at that weight. And then Jack, I mean, it's difficult to say because you've got Charlie Collins, who played some last year and was very highly regarded as a recruit. And, you know, some people think, well, okay, he's finally in a position that makes sense for him. And Jamonte Waller, you know, he was a top 100 recruit also coming out of high school and has had some injury issues, kind of fell behind at Auburn with coaching changes and missing the spring and just, you know, things didn't work out for him there. But he's a guy with a lot of talent. And then you've got Stephen Soles, who has probably played more football than either of those guys. So that's a difficult spot to pinpoint who would be the starter. And a lot of it could depend on the type of team that you faced. You got, you know, Waller and Soles, especially Soles, more linebacker types. And then Charlie Collins, you know, more of a linebacker defensive end with some length at 6'5", 233. So, I think that those two spots would probably be where you could put an oar. And then also at one of the safety spots, I'm not sure if Christian Harrison is a free safety or the weak safety, but he's going to start most likely. And then I think it's after that, I think it's a toss up for, you know, second team, third team, and who starts at the other safety spot. Is it McGlure? Is it Miguel Mitchell? Is it Ian Williams? Tay Lockett, even as a freshman, you know, he had a really good spring. So I think there's a lot of question marks more at safety. You know, Jack, I think you're in a good situation there. Safety, it'd be nice to find somebody that steps up. It wouldn't surprise me even, you know, if Carter Stoutmeyer, who's working at backup star behind Kamori House, if he ended up at safety. You know, he started at safety the last 2 years for Colorado, so, you know, he could be a guy. But right now he's listed as the backup star. That's just where I saw him lining up most during the spring.
0: Trey, is the wide receiver position almost as clear as any position, though? It seems like Chris Marshall lined up at the split-end position, C.J. Brown at the flanker, and Cisse at the slot. It seemed like those were the same three almost every day this past spring.
2: Yeah, they were pretty consistent. You know, Jamari Hawkins is probably in the mix to be in that top six. Courtney Crutchfield, Antonio Jordan, I think that's probably your six guys coming out of the spring. Obviously, three guys will play probably more than most. You know, Marshall, you know, Courtney Crutchfield and Antonio Jordan could be your picks as surprise players. But, you know, either of those guys have the talent to emerge and leapfrog somebody. You know, Marshall got a lot of talent. He's got to get more consistent catching the ball. You know, he had a couple of big drops in the red-white game. He doesn't have a great history as a consistent pass catcher. In fact, I was talking with somebody, you know, people on our message board about that today, and I hit up Keon Hatcher because Keon, you know, Keon played as a true freshman back in the 20-teens and, you know, was not a good pass catcher. He dropped a lot of passes his freshman year. And then, I don't know, I can't remember if it was his sophomore year, but I believe it was, he suddenly would not drop anything. And I was just like, you know, hey, what? I brought that back to his attention. I was like, what? What happened? What changed with you? And he basically, this is just through text exchange, he said, "What's up, Trey? I would say a little bit of both. Mostly, though, it's your eye focus and repetition. Got to get those touches in. But you can improve. You know, it's just you get better at what you practice. And so if Marshall can be consistent as a pass catcher, then he can be a real playmaker for them. But if not, then, you know, you've got Crutchfield, who had a really good spring, and Antonio Jordan, who, you know, is pretty freakish as an athlete."
0: There was one other position I wanted to ask you about, and I'm trying to get to it. I can't. I'll throw this question in. Is the offensive line as set as it appears? Yes. Or could there be any, I guess you can say, surprises? Because you're right. Broussard, Breland, Kittler, Branham, and Williams.
2: Branham, yeah.
0: I mean, they trotted out with the first offense in every practice this past spring.
2: Yeah, pretty much every single practice. The only shift since the spring, they moved Terrence Robertson inside to left guard, to back up left guard. He was battling with Josiah Clemens at the left tackle spot. You know, Clemens is a guy that I would keep my eye on as a, you know, he's just so big and he's pretty agile. You know, he'd be a guy that I would keep an eye on as a possibility to challenge Broussard because, you know, Broussard's not a returning starter. You know, Breland is a multi-year starter at Memphis. Caden Kittler is a multi-year starter from UCF and Arkansas. Kobe Branham has started last year, and he's a returning starter and is just a redshirt sophomore. And then Bryant Williams, multi-year guy also. The guy that I would keep an eye on just because he doesn't have like that starting experience would be Broussard, and you know, Josiah Clemens, just a redshirt freshman, so he's got a lot of future ahead of him. But that would be the one spot I would just keep an eye on. But feel pretty well set. I think Cash Courtney is your top interior guy, whether that's, you know, you've got a depth chart, but the reality is there's going to be one guy on the inside that they're going to say this is our next guy up, whether it's guard or center, and that would be Cash Courtney. And if it's not, he's without question the backup center, without question. The only guy I think that might challenge him at the guard spots could possibly be Terrence Robertson. You know, he's a guy with a lot of potential also. And then I think it's a pretty decent battle. If, you know, Broussard does hold on to that left tackle spot. You know, Josiah Clemens and possibly Adam Hawks too. Adam Hawks is a guy that they like a lot. He's just a redshirt sophomore also. But it's not a bad-looking backup group. Josiah Clemens, Terrence Robertson, Cash Courtney, Brooks Edmondson, and Adam Hawks. Not a bad group backing up. We've seen years where they just didn't look like anybody with a future on the offensive line in the backup roles. But, you know, you could see a starting role one day for Clemens, Robertson, Courtney, and Hawks.
3: That's encouraging. I'm just sitting here listening, thinking that is encouraging. If you think the backups all could be starters someday, and you are right, we haven't seen that in a long time.
2: Yeah, well, last year wasn't too bad. You lost a lot of those guys, though, because you had Cash Courtney. You know, Blake Cherry was a guy you might have felt like that. Lionel Prudhomme was a guy that you felt like one day could be a starter at Arkansas, and those guys ended up at really good locations when they transferred out for a reason. Mm-hmm. But, yeah, I feel like you've got, you know, Cash Courtney is, you know, there are Razorback teams I think he would have started on. In the past. And so, you know, Brenham's just a sophomore. You know, he's still got this year, next year, the next year. Kavion Broussard is just a sophomore. So you've got some guys with some time left.
0: Now you got to hang on to them.
3: Yeah, hang on to them. That's the key. Yeah, wouldn't that be something if you had a guy that was a 5-year starter on the offensive line? Not that any of those guys did, but you know, that'd be someday we'd see that.
2: What's the record for consecutive starts? One, I feel like maybe Russ Brown or something has it.
3: Oh, offensive line could be. I was going to say Billy Ray Smith, who passed away the other day, started every game. So I don't know if anybody else has started more games than that, but he started every game of his career.
2: Yeah, well, he could have been beaten out just because, you know, the number of games played back then. You know,
3: you're talking about Russ Brown.
2: Billy Ray.
3: He started his first game as a freshman, started every game.
0: But they were playing 10 games.
2: They were playing like 10 games.
3: With a bowl, they played in a bowl every year, so that's 12 games. That's 48.
2: But were they playing 11 game season?
3: Yes. So? Uh huh. 11 game regular season.
2: Here's where, like, you could see maybe something like Cash Courtney. He started a game last year.
3: Yeah,
2: you know, like you didn't used to be able to play four games, you know.
3: And then if he started every game. Game for the next 4 years,
2: So Kobe Branham, I think he missed a game last year. Maybe not, I can't remember. But he started the bowl game, you know. So, like, you know, there are opportunities in that regard. I'm just saying, like, you've got guys that may be four-year starters that, you know, there's going to be records that are broken. It's kind of like when they didn't include rushing records from bowl game or any stats, excuse me, any stats from bowl games, and then they did. So it was just like another opportunity for people to break records like that.
3: Yeah. Trey, bringing that up, Randy and I were not sure on that because, back when, say, Ben Cowens played or Cal Cagney, Roland Sales is 201 yards or 206 yards in the Orange Bowl. Those didn't count on career statistics.
2: Yep.
3: I don't think they ever went back and retroed that. Do you?
2: No.
3: Randy wasn't sure.
2: No, I didn't.
3: Yeah, I didn't think so.
0: Trey, the other area that this is what I wanted to ask about, and I'm reading what you're saying after you gave the depth chart concerning the defensive line, but after all this, when you go through the magazines, I mean, they rate the Arkansas defensive line like 16th or 15th at best, if one magazine even gave them 15th. What makes you feel so good about, I understand Quincy Rhodes, but David Oakey, did he play 10 snaps last season?
2: Yeah, he was injured.
0: And then you got Hunter Osborne, who's obviously a transfer in from Virginia, but why do you feel so good about the defensive line?
2: I think it's a combination of the number of guys that they brought in and the way that they were rated. You know, defensive line is, you know, I say this all the time, but the good Lord did not make a lot of, you know, 6'3", 6'4", 315-pound guys with fast twitch muscle fibers.
0: You're right.
2: And so there's a reason that it's a very coveted position. And, you know, you've got guys like Zadavian Sims, who was a top 100 recruit coming out of high school. Of course, Quincy Rhodes was a four-star recruit also. Carlin Jones was a four-star recruit. Danny Beal, four-star recruit. Hunter Osborne, four-star recruit. Trajan Odom, four-star recruit. And then, I haven't even listed guys like, I listed Caleb Bell. I think one service had him as a four-star. Keandre Johnson, one service had him as a four-star. Reginald Vaughn, same deal. You know, these are all guys that are in that redshirt freshman class. To me, you've got so many guys that are, you know, hitting that age, like Carlin Jones and Zadavian Sims are both redshirt sophomores. They're going into their third year. And if you look at the defensive line, the average before players start really making an impact is like 2.5 years. Before on average. And so they're hitting that age where it's time for them to make a move. And we've talked about Quincy Rose in the past. You know, Quincy was great for Arkansas last year. It was his junior year. It was his third year on campus. Okay. What did he do before that? What did he do in the years before that? Like, he played a little bit, but he wasn't anything like he was last year. It just kind of goes to show, like, that year three, and it's the same way with Charlie Collins. Charlie Collins is going into his third year also. This would be a time where he starts making a real impact. So that's what it is mostly. And Antonio Sandal Bascom, I'm interested to see him. He's the guy that they brought in from Coffeyville Community College. I just feel like they went and got a lot of guys that should be making an impact. I was talking with Bud Elliott the other day, who does a national podcast, Cover Threes with 24/7 Sports. And he was talking about the number of like defensive linemen from Oregon that hit the transfer portal, and just how like big time schools that they ended up at, because Oregon spent a lot of money retaining the guys that were just as highly regarded but older than them. Zadavian Sims is an example of one of those players. So that's why. I mean, it's not that they've done a lot yet in college, but I feel like Arkansas made a smart decision in going out and getting guys that hopefully will demand a lot more money than they did this year, because they end up playing really well. I think the nose tackle spot's one to watch with David Okie and Carlin Jones. You know, Okie had 63 tackles as a nose or as a defensive lineman at Abilene Christian, and, you know, let's call it what it is. He kind of self redshirted last year. You know, he did one of those deals. So he got his eligibility back for this year. But, he's kind of a smaller, he's listed at 6'2". I'd be surprised if he actually checked out at 6'2". Carlin Jones looks like he's bigger than 6'2". He's listed at 6'2", 327. So to me, that's what it is. They brought in a lot of guys, and that was an area they really struggled last year. I mean, they just did not have enough defensive tackles, bottom line. And teams were, you know, putting the game away because you've got guys that are tired and exhausted. Like, we bag on Ian Gerfard for, you know, getting drug. I wonder how many snaps that Ian Gerfard played. Like, he shouldn't be out there. Probably a guy that size shouldn't be out there for more than 35 snaps, you know, in a game. That's what it is mainly. A lot of highly rated guys that are at that age where they should start making an impact. And Hunter Osborne, you know, he was a backup at Virginia. They had a really good defensive line. They had a guy that was a multi-year, like four-year starter there. They had another guy that was really good, and Osborne played a lot for him, started his career, obviously, at Alabama. So, yeah, that's what it is. I just think that there's a lot of potential, and there are enough guys that they brought in that you're going to see some guys that make some noise at that spot.
0: All right, Dre, this is from our Middleton Heat and Air. It says, what's the linebackers looking like for Trey?
2: Well, Bradley Shaw is back. He had 50 tackles last year, started 7 games for him when they kind of shifted some things around, moved Xavier Sorey down to that kind of hybrid jack type spot that they were using last year when things got shaken up on the defensive staff. So he's back. And then Jaquavion Smith, who we talked about, who was at Howard and started last year. I think he started last year for them and played a lot as a freshman. He's in his third year. He's a junior. I think Phoenix Jackson would be a guy to keep an eye on. He played, he was at Fresno State and was a good player for them, transferred to Baylor last year and was hurt in, like, I think the third game. But he would be another guy to keep an eye on. Of course, Ben Bogle's a former FCS All-American, was a backup at West Virginia last year, has like 35 tackles or something like that. And then, of course, Wyatt Simmons. We know Wyatt Simmons from Harding Academy, an in-state guy who, again, you know, kind of should be coming into his own as a redshirt sophomore now. I don't know if it's a great group at linebacker. I'm hoping it's a solid group. But I don't know yet if it's going to be like, wow, this is a really good linebacker core. We'll see. I think you kind of get, you know, down the middle a little bit weaker the farther you go back, you know, from the defensive line to linebacker and then to safety. And I think cornerback could be okay. Joker Johnson was a pretty important recruit for them out of the transfer portal, number 9 or 10 ranked cornerback in the portal nationally. And Lakai Rowland, who was a starter at Maryland, and Shelton Lewis, who started some games and was a backup back and forth kind of at Clemson. Braden Lee, who's originally from Arkansas, was a four-star recruit and was a backup at Maryland last year. I feel like, you know, and a lot of it's based on also, like, there were other, you know, the other schools that were going after these guys. Like, it wasn't like, I never got the sense that Arkansas was,
0: hey, we gotta go.
2: Someone else's problems.
0: Have a great weekend.
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0: Did you put this music together?
2: Nice, huh? It's pretty nice.
0: In fact,
3: you don't like it?
0: Well, shirt on I noticed in the picture? I like the hat, by the way. Where'd you get the 103.7?
3: No, hat? I don't have that Hawaiian shirt on. I don't even have that 103.7 The Buzz hat.
2: Photoshopped, huh?
3: Come on, Randy.
2: AI.
0: I was getting jealous there.
3: AI does good work.
0: I was getting jealous there. All right, Trey, what's it like there in the Bahamas? Yeah.
3: Well, it's nice, and it's nice and cool inside, and the Hogs are about to hopefully heat the gymnasium up. They are going to be in all white with black numerals and lettering tonight, with the lettering being that the last name on the back of the jersey. On the front, they're going to have the Razorback, the Hog, on there. Not the slobbering hog, but the one that you see on the side of the helmet. They will have the black Nike swoosh over the right shoulder, and on the left shoulder, they have, for the first time ever, the Tyson Foods logo.
2: How about that? That's on everything this year.
3: It is. It is.
0: So what are you seeing from the... We got to say young pups. What are you seeing thus far?
3: Well, in pregame warmups, I did see that they came out and kind of didn't know what to do. Coach Jim Coleman got them out there and started running through a type of a four-man shell offensive drill, and it took him a while to explain it. Now, I must say, it is extremely loud inside that convention center right now. They have the music blasting. That's why I kind of stepped outside so that I could make this call with you, because you wouldn't be able to hear me if I was in there. They've got loudspeakers going. The place is starting to fill up. It's a low ceiling, so I don't think if, you know, time's running out and you want to try and get a last second shot, you're going to be able to do that from, say, 75 feet or more. Even mid-court, it might hit the top of the ceiling. But it's a nice, intimate environment, I'll say that.
0: What does the opponent look like?
3: Well, they've got some height, but they look pretty thin as well. And some of them, to be honest with you guys, it looked like some of them just got off work to come in and get dressed for the game. Because
2: that's funny.
3: I'm serious. Their coach was out there trying to get them to go through warmups, and some of them were late. They didn't have their shoes tied. One actually walked into the convention center with a bag over his shoulder and didn't even have his uniform on. He was still in sweats. And I was like, okay, that's the guy that just left work to come here and play in this game. Now, I can go down that roster real quick. Some names might stand out to you, some might not. But Dominic Bridgewater, Sammy Hunter, Cliff Davis, Noah Hurtado, Michael Alberry, Whitfield Ching, Brian Roll, Mike Munnings, Van Hutchinson Jr., Zane Knowles, Derek Francis, Dayton Alberry, Javier Colby, Isaiah Sutherland, and C.J. Brown. And they go 1, 2, 3, 4, 5, 6, 7, 8, 9, 10, 11, 12, 13, 14, 15. So straight down the numbers from 1 to 15. They've got 15 players. Keno Burrows is their head coach.
0: So I am guessing this is not the national team.
3: It's not
0: team
3: the
0: representing Bahamas.
3: Yeah, no.
0: Okay.
3: Yeah, no, it is not the Bahamas national team. And I believe this team got beat by Louisville on Monday or Tuesday pretty bad. And so I think Arkansas hopefully will be able to put them away early today and or tonight, I should say, because it's almost 7 o'clock here in Nassau, and put it away early and everybody have a good time and they move on to tomorrow and get ready for that one.
0: So did they have an ad in the local paper saying, hey, tonight, 7 o'clock, if you want to come on out, we've got a game tonight you can play in. You get to play a bunch of kids from the University of Arkansas.
3: Yeah, if you know anybody that doesn't want to pay the $50 for the general admissions for the courtside seats, you can sign up and play on the Bahamian national team. And, you know, hey, you get a nice jersey that says Bahamas across the front of it in their teal blue. Now, they have their black jerseys on, all black with white stripes and the teal blue Bahamas. But getting closer to tip time. I did see Cal walk into the convention center just a little while ago from the team locker room. That's kind of back where I am, outside of their locker rooms, the team locker rooms, here inside of the Baja Mar Convention Center.
0: Have they announced yet, Trey, maybe a starting lineup for Arkansas?
3: No. In fact, I tried to talk to Coach Z a little bit earlier, who is going to be doing the color analyst for this game on Flow Sports. And he didn't even have the starters for the Razorbacks yet. So have not seen that yet. I do know that, Randy, you like to watch stat broadcast, keep up with the stats and everything. So pull it up on your computer. They're in the studio. You'll be able to keep up with this one through stats broadcast.
0: I didn't expect that. Yeah.
3: So expect the unexpected.
0: Yeah, you said you were going to, or you'd seen Coach Cal. When in Hawaii, all the coaches always wore Hawaiian shirts. Was Coach Cal in a shirt from Bahamas?
3: No, the only one that kind of looked like he had on a floral shirt was Mike Kaywood, the SID. Coach Cal's in just a plain white polo with black shorts. It looks like the rest of the staff, they've got some of the stripe, black and white stripe on the front of their white shirts with black shorts. So it looks like they're going with the white and black theme uniform-wise for this first game in the Bahamas.
0: They're in shorts?
3: Shorts. No cool. Pants.
0: There you go. Pretty cool.
3: Yeah.
0: In fact,
3: a little
0: relaxed.
3: I'm in shorts.
0: I am pulling up right now on Stat Broadcast. I am pulling up.
3: They might give you a starting lineup.
0: Yeah, that's what I'm looking for. Let's see.
3: Live. It might not be up there yet, though.
0: Well, you would think this close to tip-off.
3: My computer's out at my seat, so I don't think. Well, now, NCAA rules say you have to have it in there 10 minutes before tip-off, and we're not quite there
0: here
3: yet.
0: Here we go. So. Starting lineup. I got you. Jeremiah Wilkerson.
4: Okay.
0: J.J. Andrews.
3: Yep.
0: Cooper Bowser.
3: Yep.
0: Jordan Smith Jr. And, of course, number 24.
3: And Billy Goat Richmond.
0: There you go. That's your starting lineup.
4: No surprise. The two transfer portal guys who were starters at their schools last year. Two highly regarded freshmen. And your returning player. That's to be expected, don't you think?
3: Yeah. Yeah. I thought maybe depending on what the Bahamas threw out there, you might have thrown some more length at them. But I guess that's a pretty good starting five.
0: And is Arkansas going to be considered the home team, Trey?
3: Randy, that's a good quote.
4: They're wearing white. The home team usually wears white.
3: They are wearing white, but I don't know.
4: Yeah, but that doesn't matter.
3: You're in the Bahamas. Surely they would be the home team.
4: You would think so.
3: Well, Randy, where are they listed on Stat Broadcast? Are they on the left side or the right side?
0: No, I've got them on the right side.
4: That'd be the home team.
0: The
4: great thing is...
3: Well, they would be considered the home team then.
4: What difference does it make?
0: Well, I'm just asking.
3: It doesn't make a difference in basketball. And here's the thing. Arkansas has more fans in there than the Bahamas do, so...
0: All right, Trey, we look forward...
3: I'm just being honest.
0: We look forward to any follow-ups. I know the game's about to begin. Thank you for that quick check-in. We look forward to hearing you from the Bahamas. Thank you, Trey.
3: Yeah, maybe a halftime update.
0: That'd
4: be good.
0: Would be good. All right, we will step away for a moment. Drive Time Sports will continue in just one moment.
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0: 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Rick Schaefer, I'm Randy Rainwater, and we are also joined now by, where is that right there?
1: It's time for the Basketball Insider in Arkansas. It's Bart Reed. Now, here's Bart.
0: Here's Bart, thanks to Martin Orthopedics.
2: College basketball in July. Gotta love
0: it. Is it crazy?
2: You gotta love it.
0: Is it crazy? Well, you've been going through that all summer long, though, with grassroots basketball.
2: But it's so crazy to think that you've got two guys on the roster, high-level guys, that were just playing grassroots, and now they're in the Bahamas.
0: 2 weeks ago. Well, yeah. Actually, I guess a little bit more than a week ago. Yeah.
2: It's
0: Arrigo.
2: Arrigo and Thompson.
0: Yeah.
2: Davion Thompson, who I anticipate, and how much can you get done in a short period of time at practice if you have a couple of days? But I would anticipate are huge parts of the roster, and I think Coach Cal will probably mix up the starting lineup, but two guys I expect to see some pretty significant minutes in these four games. So,
0: all right, you got Jeremiah Wilkerson, yes. J.J. Andrews, Cooper Bowser, Jordan Smith Jr., and Billy Richmond III. That's your starting, at least that's what they're showing on stat broadcast.
2: So that's a great five. I would have thought Mika Mirno would start, but again, he's
0: out.
2: Oh, he's out. Okay.
0: He is out because of eligibility. I mean, it's in the clearinghouse, but
3: yeah.
0: just hadn't been approved eligibility.
3: Okay. What happened? There were more international players signed this year than maybe ever, but a lot of them. And after they'd already signed, the NCAA put in a rule about the money they'd made. That rule was not in effect when these guys signed, but they put it into effect. And so now they're going back on all these guys, and it depends on how much you made and all this kind of stuff. And yeah, evidently Arkansas wasn't paid that much. But I'm thinking the other day we're talking to Kevin McPherson. I'm thinking, oh, no big deal. He'll be eligible soon. All these guys may get suspended a game or two. Who knows? And the guy really sitting there suffering is Will Wade at LSU, because evidently he's got several of them, and none of them are eligible. And he's still, Randy, we've asked, he still only has four guys on his team that are eligible.
0: How crazy.
3: So, but the NCAA put the rule in after these guys signed.
2: So why would they do that? Is that them trying to flex their muscle?
3: I don't know. But the first one they rule ineligible is going to sue, and they're going to lose again.
2: Yep.
3: They lose every court case.
2: Well,
3: you can't you can't put a rule in after these guys have already signed. I just read that today, which gives you some insight into this case a little bit.
2: Especially since we have so many college players making so much money.
3: Yeah.
2: And so you have to forgive me because I've been under the weather. So did this affect Froehlich as well?
4: Apparently not.
3: No, okay. It doesn't. And the amount of money you make does make a difference, because the story was saying that in the future, especially now that there's an age limit, these international guys will probably take less money up front to play, and because the NIL they can get in America, according to the story, I thought they couldn't get NIL, but I guess they can, is more than they can get playing internationally, so they'll take less and sign earlier. That looks like the way it's trending.
2: So is that a rule for the boy? Because I just read the girl international players are still not eligible for NIL, correct?
3: I don't know.
0: That would be a mistake.
3: This story.
0: Yes, if you're going to let boys, you certainly must let the girls.
3: Well, especially now that you have 100 college girls.
2: Right.
3: Are trying to unionize.
2: And that they could have been referring to last year, but I know last year, as of

0: Art from Trey Shapp. He's on location there in the Bahamas. And he said, can Trey stay on and give us play-by-play?
1: He can't get play-by-play, but he could give updates every minute or two. Yes, he could do that.
0: Then the other question in from our Middleton Heat and Air is the Buzz having it on the radio. It's not being offered on the radio.
1: Right.
0: Learfield didn't send anybody down. The only way that you can get a, quote, play-by-play is to subscribe to Flow Sports.
2: Yeah.
0: And Flow College. And get the broadcast that way. But
1: hey, you can watch the game and get a degree.
0: Okay, yeah, right. What time is the Arkansas basketball game tonight? Coming up in about 3 minutes, 4 minutes. Yeah. It's supposed to tip off at 7 o'clock. Central time.
1: And they don't have to wait till 6:05 if there's no team. Well, Flow. It's on Flow, so it might be 6:05 or 6:07 or something.
0: At least a 5-minute pregame, surely.
1: Do they have commercials on Flow?
0: They did in baseball.
1: Okay, well, then they probably do.
0: So I'm guessing they have.
1: Yeah. You think if they use commercials, does it interrupt the Flow?
0: Okay, I laughed at one of them.
3: I thought it was funny. I'm not going to laugh at that one.
1: Bart, we got to have Bart more often.
0: Bart laughs at everything.
3: At least Arkansas got out there in enough time to get their sea legs, quote unquote. Yeah. They got out there early.
0: They're trying to get in the Flow right now.
3: That's right. Mm-hmm. That's right.
0: Let's see here. What else do I need to update us on? Oh, Drew says this by way of our Middleton Heat and Air. Says, RR, me and you might need to get our chips and dip with Rick coming to Hot Springs. I'll get us a table.
1: We're coming Friday. We'll be on the air Friday. It's the baseball weekend. Randy and I'll be on the air from Hot Springs. Thanks to Steve Arison, who's helping us with the interviews as always. And we're looking forward to that.
0: And it will be another blockbuster broadcast.
1: Yeah,
0: Jack Morris and Fred McGriff, we know, are the additions.
1: They're first-timers.
0: Yeah,
1: first-timers.
0: Any other first-timers besides those two, Rick?
1: Dave Stewart, but doesn't look like he's going to be there on time. But, yeah, how about Dale Murphy, who you could sure
0: make
1: a case for him being in the Hall of Fame. And, in fact, when I was talking to Steve earlier, he said he was hoping Murphy would get elected this year and Hot Springs would get him in his first year in the Hall of Fame. But he didn't get elected. Mm. But he'll be in Hot Springs.
3: The Fred McGriff.
0: The crime dog. Yes.
1: That's right.
0: The crime dog. All right, we will step aside. Coming up is hour number 3. Drive Time Sports will continue in a moment.
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10: Faulkner County leaders are addressing concerns about one of its detention facilities. Officials say they are actively working on repairing the HVAC and fixing plumbing problems at Unit 2 in the detention center. Repairs are also underway to fix the plumbing for both the men and women's housing units. And in North Little Rock, police are investigating a deadly shooting at a gas station. Officers were called to the Circle K on Count Massey Road on Thursday afternoon. The man died inside the store. No suspect information has been released.

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3: Humidity remained in the forecast today with highs in the upper 90s and feels like temperatures around 105 plus. Had a 10% chance for a pop-up shower today, but we'll keep a better chance of rain in the forecast late tonight in the overnight hours as a cold front moves through. That'll give us temperatures in the lower 90s for this upcoming weekend. This is meteorologist Juliana Cullen with the Arkansas Storm Team for the Buzz Radio Network.
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0: Hour number three of Drive Time Sports on the Buzz Radio Network. Rick Schaefer standing by in Northwest Arkansas. I'm Randy Rainwater from the Capital City.
1: It's time for the Basketball Insider in Arkansas. It's Bart Reed. Now, here's Bart.
0: Here's Bart. He's in the studio with us. Thanks to Martin Orthopedics. And I was wondering why, thank you for this update, because the game should have been underway between the Bahama national team and Arkansas, but the game is delayed. Someone broke a rim in pregame warmups. Maybe it was the rim that they used at the outdoor court, and they brought it inside for the game. I'm only joking.
2: I would assume, because I would think Arkansas would handle them pretty easily, I would assume a Razorback broke the rim, but I could be wrong.
3: Okay, so you're not joking about breaking the rim.
0: No, I'm reading this from our Middleton Heat and Air.
3: Okay.
0: And I'm looking at stat broadcast, and
3: that's
0: the game,
3: what I'm looking at.
0: The game has not started. No.
3: Right. Okay. Well, again, maybe, but you're sure that's what the reason?
0: Well, that's what they're saying on this post, that someone broke a rim in pregame warmups. At least it's not the fiberglass board.
2: Yeah, because then you're in.
0: Then you got the whole backboard you got to replace.
3: Right. Yeah. Okay.
2: Well, I would.
0: That's almost funny.
2: I mean, you got this big game. Sure.
0: Poor old Flow Sports trying to get off to a good start, and the rim gets broken in the pregame.
2: Could you imagine if you're the one that actually broke that rim? What if they don't have a back? Which I assume they all of these. Courts.
0: You're going to make that assumption. What if they didn't have a backboard?
2: Well, see,
0: play half court.
2: You put right. I would think they would have a whole.
0: You would think they'd have multiple backups.
2: Where you could wheel totally, you know, wheel it in just like you would.
0: You're talking about a whole goal,
2: an entire
0: where they just roll it out of storage. Yes, instead of having to take the screwdriver or whatever it is, wrench, and take the screws out, replace the goal itself. Because that is interesting when you say it. When I know you were kind of making a joke, or maybe you wasn't, but that doesn't make sense though. Because would you not just replace the whole goal?
2: You would replace the whole goal,
0: and not try to just take the rim off. Because how did it not break the fiberglass backboard?
2: That's what I was just about to say. It obviously didn't come all the way down, because it would almost be physically impossible. So they dunked it, and it probably popped a couple of screws out. But still could have sustained damage where you had to trade it out. So you going to unscrew that rest of that rim, put a new rim on it?
0: I don't know. Don't ask me. I'm not there. I don't know.
2: Could be interesting.
0: Well, so do I?
2: Game could be canceled.
0: Do I text Trey Schaap?
2: That's what I would do.
3: Why not? That's what I would do. Yeah,
0: let's do that. Okay,
3: you can do that.
0: All right, Steve says by way of text, the rim is broken on the Bahamas goal.
3: Okay, so somebody on the Bahamas.
2: I'm wrong.
3: So they were probably trying to show off to their American team that's playing against them, the Razorbacks, or saying, "Hey, we can dunk too, right?"
2: Right.
3: Well, and good for you.
2: Let's be fair to the Bahamas. This is not their first basketball event. They have the Battle for Atlantis. They have a ton of tournaments down there, so I would think they're well prepared for that.
0: All right, y'all talk. I'm
2: but,
0: texting.
2: But I do think it's interesting, the starting lineup. Bowser's not a surprise, even if Mika Mirna is out. I think this is where you could see Coach Cal go with a smaller type lineup. Obviously, J.J. Andrews is big, and Billy Richmond is big, but there's one 6'11 plus player in a lineup. So I think a lot of people were expecting maybe to see Bowser. And when Mika Mirna comes back and you see two bigs at the four and the five, and this is what I thought Coach Cal could do with this lineup, is you could go big other places because your guards are so physical. I mean, Wilkins is only 6'2". Jordan Smith's only 6'2". So, it's not a huge lineup, but certainly a very good one at that. defensively especially.
0: All right, we're going to wait on Trey. He says yes, he can call in with a broken, ask him, can you call in with a broken goal update? Meanwhile, let's talk with Jason. Jason, good afternoon. Welcome to Drive Time Sports. There's Trey right there.
4: I just wanted to remind y'all, today is the 20th anniversary of Paul's death.
0: Yes, sir.
5: Yes. Yeah, we played some Paul's calls earlier today.
4: Mm-hmm. And I didn't know that till earlier this afternoon. And I just hope he's got a good tee time now on the back nine there.
0: Well, I'm sure he's had that for a while.
5: Yeah. He's with Jesus. I don't think he cares if he's playing golf or not.
0: I bet they got a great course up there, though.
4: Right. But I surely miss him, and I know we all do.
0: Sure. Absolutely.
4: So have a good day.
0: Thank you, Jason.
2: Right. Thanks, Jason.
0: All right, let's go. Let's go to Trey Schaap in the broken goal mystery.
6: Yeah, it's high, so it's the goal that the Bahamas were warming up on, and it got very, very loose. So I don't know if someone jumped, and it just all of a sudden broke a spring inside of it. It got very, very.
0: Trey,
6: loose,
0: you're
6: so
0: cutting in and out. We're not getting your full impact. You're cutting out on us.
6: Well, it seems like this. That could be because it's so loud. Can you hear me now?
0: Not really.
5: It's a loud arena.
6: I'll call in on the hotline.
0: Okay, let's do that. Let's do that. Okay.
5: You can certainly hear the...
0: I think he was in the middle of the action.
5: Noise at the arena, yeah.
0: I think he was part of the maintenance crew that was trying to get the the goal fixed. Let's see. This is from our Middleton Heat and Air. Now they're saying it could have been earlier... For other teams, shoot around. Matt said the rim engineer is there now. Doesn't seem to be a backup station.
5: The rim engineer.
2: Well, now,
5: rim?
2: If you've got a rim engineer, you've got a backup.
5: Wow.
2: Let's be honest.
5: How cool is that? A rim engineer.
2: Yeah, unless you just doctored that title up, you got a backup.
0: All right, let's try this now, Trey. What's going on?
7: All right, how about that?
0: That's better.
7: Well, they've got the goal. They've got the goal fixed now, and the Bahamas team is jumping on it. So the Hawks get back on the court. They put 5 minutes on the window clock. And I guess we'll be underway in about, now it says 4 minutes and 44 seconds. So there's your update from the Grand, from the Bahamas Convention Center.
0: Is there a rim engineer? Do they have an actual rim engineer?
7: They had someone come in that had a tool set that was able to fix it. I see Brad Fasella walking down in front of here inside of the convention center. They had someone come in and actually they had to take the plate off that's underneath it, hold the net up. They used some kind of tool that looks like a socket wrench was one of the tools they used. Now, Coach Cal is sitting just to the right of us on the stage, which is where the media is sitting. That's where he's going to observe the game from. So the Bahamas team is back out on the court. The Razorbacks is back out on the court in 3 minutes and 50 seconds. I guess they'll do the NASCAR anything, and then we'll kick it off.
2: Hey, Trey, I know it's way too early. Can you tell from these early warm-ups how athletic the Razorbacks are already?
7: Oh, my gosh, yeah. Very athletic. Very athletic. Quick, fast. If they don't beat the Bahamas Beach by 20 or 30, I'll be surprised.
2: That's what I was just saying. Yeah, for sure.
7: Yeah.
0: Well, we got an earlier request for you to do a play-by-play since we can't carry the game. Well, I mean, there's no radio broadcast. You want to hang around and do the play-by-play?
7: Yeah, I could, but how long would it take for someone to realize what I was doing, come over here and say, we're going to have to escort you from the premises?
5: What you do is you just do updates every 2 minutes. You can do that. That's not a play-by-play.
7: Yeah. Right. Yeah, you can do that. I mean, maybe we could have bought the right to do the play-by-play. We didn't think about that.
0: This is a bizarre start to exhibition season. I can say that.
2: At least they're starting.
8: It is. No doubt about it. But, hey, 2 minutes and 20 seconds, we should be getting real, real close to basketball.
2: So, Trey, quick question for you, because we got the starting lineup. Is this a lineup that could potentially happen with Mika Mirinen at the five and Bowser on the bench?
8: Yeah, I think so. I mean, Jeremiah Hawkinson, J.J. Andrews, Chris Bowser, George Smith, and Billy Richardson. I like this lineup, but it could be interchangeable. And it could be interchangeable before they leave Nassau. They can go with a totally different lineup tomorrow. This is about finding out your team, who can play which situation. And I think it's a very good use of what the NCAA has allowed you to play these exhibition games. You can play them every year. I would not be surprised if Coach Cal tries to do this every year.
2: Right. And real quick, because I know they're new to the team, do you see the two reclasses getting some minutes in these next couple of games?
8: Mark, say that one more time.
2: Do you anticipate the two recent reclasses, Thompson and Ariga, getting minutes?
8: Well, I expect everybody to get minutes, except for Mika, obviously, because it's not been cleared yet by the NCAA. But I would expect everybody to see two complaints on it and get some minutes.
0: All right, Trey. I know it's close to game time. Go get your seat. Thank you for the update.
8: Well, hey, I'm in my seat, but how about another update? I can tell you this. This is John Hampton, Brian Watson, and Jerome Lucas. Razorback fans might not like John Hampton. He's the one in a game in Florida, saw the phantom foul on a Razorback. The game was very, very close. And,
0: thank you, Trey.
2: See you, Trey.
3: He was telling us who the officials were, I guess, but it was hard to grasp that.
2: Yep, and I missed some of it. But
3: we're supposed to be upset because one of them evidently made a call against the Razorbacks once. We were kind of hearing that. Yeah.
0: Woo! that was difficult to follow there.
3: Yeah, it was.
2: Fluid situation.
3: It wasn't as smooth as the nice, soft calypso music that was playing when we introduced Trey the first time.
2: You know, speaking, I have to say this, watching all the NBA pre-draft, we're talking about injuries just came up, and he was a good Razorback. Is it conceivable that Boogie Fland never gets drafted in the NBA?
0: Well, I think it is now.
3: It's possible.
0: Yes.
3: Yeah. Well, why did he get hurt? Is that what you're saying?
2: No, he just got hurt at Arkansas and tried to come back and was not the same. But he's been on a totally different trajectory for a projected top 10 pick before he was averaging 14 points a game.
0: No, I do believe it's totally possible.
3: Wow, wouldn't that? It's kind of sad. You kind of hate it. I mean, I hate that he's playing against Arkansas at Florida, but that's sad for him. Yeah, coming to Arkansas, he was every bit as highly regarded as any of the other guys that have been coming in.
2: Absolutely.
3: Yeah.
2: And it just doesn't seem Florida's very – I know he's staying, but I think a lot of people are blaming him for the NCAA tournament.
0: Well, I'm guessing he also is taking a huge pay cut.
2: Yeah.
0: I think he was very fortunate to get the $3 million. Yeah. That was accurate number.
2: Yeah.
3: Wow.
0: When he first – was signed on to Florida.
2: Yep.
0: I doubt he got $3 million to come back season.
2: He got a big time pay cut to stay, I'm sure.
3: Mm. Well, hopefully he saved some.
0: Yeah. Oh, definitely. Bart, I went through the starting lineup a moment ago, and I know you've been talking about Cooper Bowser. What other, this to me is what this trip is all about, though.
2: Yep.
0: It is to establish combinations.
2: Yep.
0: See what combinations work together. It's not so much, we always say it's not about starting, it's about finishing.
2: Yep.
0: But in this case, I think it's about combinations more than anything else.
2: It is. And I really, to kind of read your mind, so with this lineup, first of all, I think Wilkins is going to make people, it's hard to say, forget about Malik Thomas. This guy can score and score in a hurry.
0: You're talking about Jeremiah Wilkerson.
2: Yes, he can flat score. I think Torre is, and this is my opinion from watching that class, was probably the most athletic player in the country behind Jordan Smith Jr. So that's a guy that could easily slide into a starting lineup where, I mean, you can't – Billy Richmond plays big, but you can't start him at the five. But I'm just saying Torre could be in where J.J. Andrews possibly is right now. But there is a lot of flexibility. I'm really interested to see Davion Thompson because this kid is something special and has what Jordan Smith does not have. And the only thing he doesn't have in his game is a consistent knockdown three-point shot, and Davion Thompson can knock it down. So could you play Davion Thompson there? And obviously, Origu is a rim protector and a really good post player with about two moves. He can turn over each shoulder and finish. So it would be interesting.
0: Well, for what it's worth, the first two shots of the exhibition season have been taken by Jordan Smith. He's missed both of his attempts in the game. And Arkansas started off 0-2, but so has Bahamas started off 0-2.
5: Way to look at StatCast. There you go.
2: I bet it's mid-range, too, not threes. Is that right? Do you see that on Stat Broadcast?
0: Bridgewater has missed a three.
2: Okay.
0: For Bahamas. But so far, the only attempts by Arkansas have been from the two-point range.
2: Because Jordan Smith is a mid-range specialist. Great pull-up jump shot. And this is one thing that we haven't talked about. The defensive ability and talent on this roster compared to last year's, it's night and day different. This team could very well match up, have, I think, even in this starting lineup, there's two to three guys that can guard three spots. And that's a very rare combination to have. So I think what Coach Cal does with this team is apply a lot of defensive pressure.
0: Well, so far, the early scoring has been by Arkansas with about 18 minutes to go in the first half. And both of the baskets have been made by layups by Billy Richmond.
2: There you go.
5: Pass breaks, maybe after steals. Does it say that?
0: It doesn't tell you.
5: Doesn't give you a play-by-play?
0: Well, actually, on one of them, it does. Billy, his first basket was in the paint, is all it tells you. The second basket made layup by Billy Richmond in the paint, on the fast break, off an opponent turnover. But the early misses we were talking about by Jordan Smith, said a missed jumper, doesn't say how far. And then he missed a layup. Jordan Smith did. And now you have a made layup by J.J. Andrews off the fast break. So two baskets so far off the fast break by Arkansas, and they lead 6-0 with 17-12 left to play in the first half. So
5: now, see, you can do stuff like that. Dougie, you don't get in trouble with the FCC. You're just yeah, reporting what you're finding on StatCast. So that's a pretty cool deal.
2: Which is the coolest thing ever invented. Randy, turn me onto that. I mean, it's unbelievable.
0: Well, really,
5: you can believe what you see. It's factual.
2: Right. No, it's yeah, it's spectacular. Mm-hmm. Let me say.
5: Yeah. Okay.
0: No, I, when I look at this, and there's so many different ways you can break the game down, on court, split box, home stats, visitor stats, play by play, scoring, shooting, so forth. If they had the shot clock, a shot chart on this, this would be unbelievable. Shot chart.
5: Randy's favorite thing, after the shot chart. The shot chart.
0: It has shooting. It has
5: shooting. You could just get the shot chart.
2: Okay.
0: But not shot chart. Because as I'm saying, first shot was taken by Smith. That came with 19:43 left in the first half. Then Smith missed the layup. That happened at 19:16 left in the first half. Then you got Billy's made layups. And then JJ's missed layup. Wilkinson missed a layup. Then you had a jumper. Finally, a jumper made by Jordan Smith. And then Bowser just had a dunk a moment ago.
3: Well,
0: 10-0.
3: Isn't that an interesting part? Did you hear what Randy just said? Finally, a jumper made.
2: Oh, yeah.
3: What did they play? 3 minutes of the whole exhibition season? Oh, they finally
0: made one. I expect them all to be made. Yeah. That's why I said surprisingly. Yeah.
3: We're so happy they finally made one. How much is left? 16 minutes and a half?
0: 16:26.
3: It's 10-0. I'm sure glad they made that jump shot.
2: Because you know the freshmen coming in are amped up to play.
3: Oh yeah.
2: So there's going to be quite a few.
0: Okay, shots. Rick. 10 points in the paint so far. Four points off of turnovers by Arkansas.
3: That's great.
0: Opponents have 3 turnovers.
3: Yeah.
0: Okay. What else you want to know? I can give it to you. Whatever you want to know, I can give it to you.
3: It's wonderful. Thank you.
0: Okay. And I just now been sent. I'm driving. Take me off the highways. All right. We'll step aside for a moment. Drive Time Sports will continue.
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2: Wow.
0: Which 60% off.
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3: So, Randy, did Trey tell us about John Calipari not coaching from the sidelines?
0: Yes, he did. He said he was setting up with the media.
3: Yeah, evidently he's going to be with the team pregame, halftime, and postgame the entire tournament and let his assistant coaches coach.
2: I think that's great.
3: So Kenny Payne is the head coach tonight. It's 19-5 right now because I'm looking at the same stat broadcast you are. And is it Torrey? Is that how you does say it?
2: Yes.
3: How do you say it, Bart?
2: Yes,
3: yeah, he got Arkansas's first three.
2: There you go.
3: Hogs are 1 out of 3. Also got a dunk. Mm. And it's 19-5. But, Randy, I'll leave it to you from that point on. I just want to point out Torrey.
0: Yeah, bench points, 5. Points to paint, 16. Points off turnovers, 8. The Bahamas team has already turned it over 6 times. Mm. 12 fast break points, Bart, 12. You talked about playing faster.
2: Yep.
0: And here's a key number for you. Points per possession, 1.18. Almost 1.2.
3: I'm sure the Bahamas don't have that. The Bahamas are 2 out of 14 right now. That's 14%.
2: Yep.
3: And Arkansas is 53%. And there's still 11:43 to go in the first half.
2: And of course, we're not watching the game, but there's two ways to play faster. And I asked Randy about now. Let's full and fair disclosure. Last year's Razorback team averaged almost 91 points a game, 90.2.
3: Which is really good.
2: Which
3: that's
2: is
3: a
2: second,
3: lot.
2: Second nationally, I think, at the end of the season. So,
3: was it?
2: Yes. When you say play faster, a lot of people think that's just offense. You pick up your pace. No, you can cut into the opponents and make them shoot it faster, generate steals or turnovers, and that picks up your pace. They're on pace to take 100 shots. I'm sure that will slow down, but in the first
3: 100 shots.
2: 100 shots.
3: Last
2: year, to score 90.2, they took about 66 shots. 65.
0: Yeah, I was going to say about
5: Holy
0: right at 70.
5: 100 yeah. shots. I wonder.
2: Because our defense, because the Razorback defense, and we you just talked about it, 8 turnovers, I think, already. Is 7 turnovers.
5: 6. Yeah.
2: 6 turnovers.
5: Yeah.
2: Which has led to 8 points. I mean, that stuff matters. And that's not including steals. So I think this team will play significantly faster.
5: I have to say, without having a Razorback press guide in front of me, 100 shots, I got to believe, would set a school record.
2: It'll fall off. But early, they're amped up and they're flying around all over the place. I think it just taps into the – let's say if they took 80 instead of 65. I mean
5: – that's still a lot.
2: It's a lot. 80,
5: 80 shots? Yep, yeah.
2: I think it's doable for this team, 80 to 85.
0: All right. Arrigo, Torrey, Maker, Thompson, he's already attempted 2 shots, and Smith. That is your that's your 5 on the floor. Arrigo, Torrey, Maker, Thompson, and Smith.
5: I hope Maker is a superstar. A guy that's named Mapper Maker. I know, like that, man. Isn't that great?
2: Yep.
5: He's probably the one that got him there, right?
0: Mupair is his first name. Mupair.
5: Mupair. Oh, that's
0: M-U-H-P-E-A-R.
5: That's not as nice. That's more fun saying Mapper Maker.
2: His dad's name was Thon Maker, which I always thought was cool.
5: Thon Maker. Wow.
2: And he was a really good player. So someone asked about Acuff when I was at Rock Hill. Somebody said, is Jordan Smith as good as Acuff? So let's set expectations. Acuff was the number one point guard in that class, but he was the number 8th player overall. Jordan Smith's number 1 point guard and the number 2 overall. And if you talk to a lot of scouts, they said he was the best player in the country. But with all that said, Acuff is probably generational talent. He was that good. So let's set expectations.
0: Pretty close.
2: He's an incredible talent.
0: All right, Bart, I got a question for you. I jumped ahead at the last post I looked at from the 501 from our Middleton Heat and Air. When I said send for my car, he said I'm driving. He actually asked you a question. He said, Bart, is there an advantage for this team because of 5 lefties?
2: It certainly
0: 5 left-handers.
2: It's wild, isn't it? So, yes, there is an instinctive advantage being a left-handed player, just because of the percentages. And most,
0: why the percentages?
2: Well, because so many players are right-handed.
0: Okay, okay.
2: Something like 88% or something close to 90. And in that case, players are programmed to push righties left. So if you close out and you're not thinking, you don't see that a lot, and you push a lefty left, well, you're in trouble.
0: Yeah.
2: So
0: right in their wheelhouse.
2: Yeah, right in their wheelhouse. So it is a distinct advantage. And when you look at the analytics, if you can have that many players, of course, they have to be of skill level to make a shot, but it sure doesn't hurt them.
0: All right, back to Jordan Smith. Back to Jordan Smith. All right, he made a 3 just a moment ago. Okay. It's now 20-6.
2: Yep.
0: Favor of Arkansas. He's 1-for-4 from the floor, and he is now, well, I said he made a 3. I thought that's what that said. He made a 3. But
2: how many rebounds?
0: Jordan Smith at this point has 2 rebounds.
2: Assist,
0: he has 1.
2: Steals,
0: he has 1.
2: So this is what I expect to see from him. All 4 of those columns will be filled. And I think that's where activity matters. And he runs around the court like a 100, 200-meter sprinter. Like he is hilt to tilt, and he's everywhere. And Torrey's the same way. His energy level and ability to play both ends and be a two-way guy is just off the charts good. So he is a stat stuffer extraordinaire. That's the way I would put it.
0: Okay, when I go to the actual home statistics, so far Richmond has attempted a 3. Davion Thompson has attempted a 3. J.J. Andrews has knocked down a 3. And Torrey is 1-for-2 beyond the 3-point line. So 2 of 5, 40% right now.
2: Wow.
0: But correct that on when I said a moment ago Jordan Smith had knocked down a 3. That was incorrect.
2: Still, all the shots that they're taking, they're not jacking up threes. And I think that's what, if you're Coach Kenny Payne, Coach Cal and staff, you want to see, can you play fast and take good shots? Because that's the give and take. You play fast, you tend to take not a high percentage of bad shots, but it certainly can get up there where we're settling for threes, especially in this day and time. So that's a good, healthy stat for the coaches.
0: Rick, I don't know if yours did this. Your stat broadcast made this quick jump, and all of a sudden, Arkansas now leads 27-8.
3: Yes, it did. 27-8. Dunk good by Wilkerson. Layup was good by Wilkerson before that, so he's scoring some points. You know, I just happened to have this thought when we were talking about Coach Cal not being on the sidelines, and you said he's up with the media. Can you imagine getting a running discussion with seriously? Yeah, you're sitting next to Cal. Right? You're sitting next to Calipari, and you're getting kind of a running discussion of what's going on.
0: If he'll talk to you,
3: well, why wouldn't he?
2: But he's a pretty. I mean, he likes to talk.
3: I'm just saying, he's sitting there talking. He doesn't have to be talking to you. If you're sitting around him, you're going to hear what he's saying. You know, because coaches talk during the game. What a great chance for insight. We ought to ask Trey about that next time we talk to him, if he gets that opportunity.
0: I don't have the amount of time, but Arrigo and Maker are no longer on the floor. Bowser's back out on the floor. And I guess Wilkinson was one of the replacements also, because J.J. apparently didn't leave the floor, neither did Smith, and Billy Richmond is back on the floor.
2: Hey, hats off to J.J. Andrews, who...
0: He looks like a beast.
2: He's just a beast. And it's another guy that... And you could see this from Kentucky, and this is what Coach Cal loves: players that win. De'Aaron Fox was a guy that won. Malik Monk was a guy that won. All his players have been winners, and J.J. Andrews is just a winner. Besides, he's a freak talent, and him knocking down that three-point shot, his three-point shot's the most improved thing in his game. Certainly,
3: really?
2: Over the last 3 years. So he's a legitimate threat to shoot the ball. And again, he's a guy that can defend, and his activity flies around, rebounds, passes. He's always been a guy that fills the stat sheet, and that'll keep you on the floor. Production.
3: You know, the other thing is, he's from Arkansas. And just, you would know this, Bart, I'm hearing, we saw what Moses Moody did in Little Rock. Isaiah Joe gives back in Fort Smith.
2: Yeah.
3: And Williams does things in Fort Smith, and he had a camp in Springdale.
2: Yep.
3: These guys come back and give back to the state.
2: They value their state, and they love it, have a lot of pride in it.
0: Love it. All right, we will step away, come back, and wrap it up in a moment. Drive Time Sports will continue.
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2: Guys, can I say something? Because Rick brought up a good point. I have to say, but speaking.
5: Wow, and, that's a surprise.
2: No, yes, no, no, it is. All the time. The Isaiah Joe and Daryl Macon camp series is coming up. And so the Isaiah Joe shooter shoot basketball
0: August
2: camp.
0: August 14th, isn't it?
2: So it's Saturday, August 15th. That's at Summerwood.
0: They'll be in town, yeah.
2: Yep. Okay. Yep. Fifth through eighth grade. It'll be 9 to 1. You go to isaiahjoe.com for more information. I think it's a great camp. They do a great job, and one added benefit, of course, they do the top 25 boys, which is Isaiah Joe, Daryl Macon. It's be the fourth annual, and this year they're doing the ladies.
0: Oh,
2: top 25. So, and that comes after the other camp. So, it'll still be August 15th, open to the public, 2 to 6. That's girls and boys, 9th through 12th.
0: So, how do you register for something like that?
2: Well, so the top 25 is invite only, but to register for the fifth through eighth grade, you go to isaiahjoe.com. The form's right there, and you can register online. It's $100 per camper, and can't beat it. It is nonstop basketball. 9 to 1, they feed you. They do a great job, great coaches, great environment to learn.
0: All right, either my computer has come to a screeching halt. Rick, yours may be, maybe they've broken another rim. 27 to 8 is what I'm showing with 931.
3: 34 to 13, the 5:45 to go. And you've already got a double-figure score. Torre has 10 points. Andrews has 7. Richmond has 6. Smith, 5. Bowser, 2. Those are the guys that are in the game right now. And let's see. Arkansas just turned the ball over for the third time. 9 turnovers against Bahamas. It's 34-13 with 5:45 to go.
2: Torre is, I don't know if you guys have had a chance to watch, he is a human highlight. He can, he jumps really high so fast. And I had the chance to watch him in the summer. It was Mika Mirnan was matched up against Torre. It was a national type of event, and just two incredible athletes. And Mirnan's a guy that will impress everyone, but Torre is 6'5", and he plays 6'9". He is all over the place, offensively and defensively.
0: Well, Rick, I'll have to rely upon you because mine has frozen up.
3: Okay. Well, Smith just got a dunk after the Bahamas scored, so it's 36-15 with 5:05 to go in the first half.
0: All right. Let's see. This is from our Middleton Heat and Air. It says, watching the game, smothering defense by the Hogs are having trouble, that is the Bahamas, having trouble getting a shot off. They had to call a timeout because of that. Then goes on to say, I don't see Cal on the bench. No, he's apparently there's like a stage at one end of the facility. That's where the media is setting. He's setting with the media. And as Rick said a few moments ago, he will rejoin them at the team at halftime. And then they will have a post-game press conference. And I'm not sure exactly where we're going to find that, but I'll see later on if we can find it.
3: You know, Mike Haywood sent out an advisory on how to get that. So okay. check your email.
0: I'll check my email then.
3: Razorbacks are 16 out of 29. So I'm thinking about Bart talking about how many shots they might take. They've taken 29 with a little less than 5 minutes to go in the half. So probably they could get up to 40, close to 40 in the first half. Not going to shoot 100 times, though.
2: Nope. But that puts them in that 80 to 85 range, which I think is more natural, but still. It'd be roughly.
3: That's a lot of shots, yeah.
2: About 18, yeah, check my math, maybe 15 to 18 more shots than last season.
3: But they're probably not going to get that many shots against Alabama.
2: No, they won't.
3: And Kentucky.
2: No. But it conditions them where they play fast. And, you know, teams historically that play fast, I mean, Alabama doesn't play fast some of the time. They do it against everybody. So, but I think it does get them in a habit of getting the ball up in transition and pressure defense, which I think travels very well on the road.
0: I don't know if Earl's trying to rat me out or not, but this is from our Middleton Heat and Air. Earl says, Randy, when are you going to talk about Flow Sports? Well, I've already talked about Flow Collegiate or Flow College or whatever it's called, Earl. But I'm just trying to make a decision on whether or not I want for three games. And I think, isn't it

0: much about the international game that not a lot of people know
1: about. But these guys, though, I mean, they're guys that got off the playground.
0: What, right?
1: I mean, the guy walks in the gym with his sweatsuit on and his bag over his shoulder. I just got off work, coach. Cut me some slack. You know, I got it as quick as I could.
0: I was talking more about our international players, but yeah, for sure. There's not a whole lot of...
1: But I mean, all these are names. Bridgewater, Hunter, Jacob, Hutchinson, Kobe. So, I mean, at least they're names I can say.
0: The competition should get slightly better as the games progress, I think.
1: Well, they've got a game against Calgary. Was it Calgary that won some type of championship?
0: Well,
1: I read that the other day.
2: One of the Canadian teams, Are they playing? Aren't they playing two different Canadian teams?
0: Yeah, and then there's, I don't want to say them out of order because I can't remember if they're playing. Calgary's the last game.
1: Toros del Val.
0: Yeah.
1: And then the University of Calgary. That's the last team Arkansas plays. I'm showing that game actually at 11 o'clock.
2: Yeah, 11 o'clock Tuesday morning.
1: Yeah. Mm-hmm.
2: Yeah.
1: And then the Toros
2: they can play and fly home. They'll be, as great as the Bahamas probably are, they will be ready to come home.
0: Yes.
2: Yeah, when you play four games in 5 days. Yeah.
1: And then Carleton University. That one's Saturday. That's at 5 p.m. These are all central times that we're talking about. I don't understand why my... That broadcast is...
2: Okay, well, I'll just tell you, because we're about to go off the air. 2:27 to go, first half. Arkansas leads 40-15.
1: So I guess I'm not going to miss much by not watch it on Flo College.
2: Bunch of steals. Let's see, 12 turnovers already against the Bahamas.
0: Wow.
2: 10 steals by the Razorbacks.
1: I'm telling you, it's hard to work and work. It's hard to play in work boots.
0: At least the rim's fixed.
1: We're going to say so long and good night. Have a great weekend. So long, everybody.
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8: I'm Ed Bankin. It is the final day of July, and the baseball playoff races are heating up. Several games in progress. The Pirates trying to stay pace in the National League wildcard race. They trail the Reds 5-4 as they play in the sixth inning in Cincinnati. The Phillies lead the Orioles 3-2 in the top of the fourth inning. Earlier, bad news for Baltimore. First baseman Ryan Mountcastle suffered a torn oblique during his recovery from a fracture in his left foot. Team says Mountcastle could miss the remainder of the season. Also tonight, the Guardians lead the Diamondbacks 1-0. The White Sox blanking the Rays 4-0 in a battle of division leaders. Mets and Marlins are scoreless. Braves leading the Nationals 2-0 as they play in the third in Atlanta. There was a trade earlier today with the Mets sending left-handed reliever A.J. Minter to the Twins in exchange for a pair of minor leaguers. With more trades expected in the coming days, ESPN's Buster Olney was asked which pitcher not named Tarek Skubal is most likely to be dealt.
9: How about Hunter Green, the all-star from the Cincinnati Reds? Turns 27 next week. He's been dominant in the past. He's coming back from an elbow issue this year. He's available right now. I was told 50-50 he gets traded.
8: Meanwhile, the trade deadline is set for Monday. Shohei Ohtani is expected to be back as the DH of the Dodgers.